0: At the River Wharves this weekend as workers take industrial action in a push for higher pay. Unions are calling on operating company Transdev to agree to a 5% pay rise. They've taken several protected industrial actions that have disrupted the network, including a ban on staff working overtime. But Transport for New South Wales Coordinator General Howard Collins says the parties are close to an agreement.
1: Hopefully, we might have a better news early next week.
0: Transdev says it will keep the rest of the network running as close to normal as possible this weekend.
2: Brisbane and Hawthorn will meet in an AFL final for the first time today in a high-stakes showdown at the MCG. The Lions are into their fifth consecutive preliminary final as they continue their campaign for a third straight premiership. Both sides have achieved 21st century three-peats, with the Hawks taking the flag from 2013 to 2015 and the Lions securing premierships from 2001 to 2003. Dry and sunny for New South Wales today. Sydney's weather sunny, a top of 28 degrees. Right now, it's 23 on the coast, 22 in the west. Looking ahead, sunny tomorrow for Sydney, a top of 28 degrees. ABC News.
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5: Hiradumarung Yasu. Hello, good morning, everyone. Ray Johnston here with you, broadcasting from Barramattagal Land here this morning in Parramatta Square. Beautiful sunny day out there today. Was nice leaving the chilly mountains to come down to what looks to be a bit of a toasty one here in the west. Now, tell me what's happening in your community this weekend. As always, my number is 1300 222 702. The text line is 0467 922 702. Also, if you text bookworm to 0467 922 702, we will send you the link to vote in the top 100 Australian books countdown. There are 2 weeks left to get your top 10 in. Also, give me a call and let me know what your pick is. I'm still rounding out my top 10, so I'd love to hear some inspiration. I'm so curious. Yet people have been voting for everything from, you know, Tim Winton to my favourite, the Australian Women's Weekly Birthday Cake Cookbook. Realising that we could vote for cookbooks really opened this up for me. So tell me, what's the best Australian book ever? What should take out the top 100? We will be chatting with RN's Michaela Kolovsky about the countdown at around 10 past. Also this morning, author of more than 50 travel guides, Christian Bonetto, will be here for Show and Tell with three things and a couple of songs that have some great stories to go with him. That's just after the news at 11 here on 702 ABC Sydney, right across New South Wales. I've already got a text through from Dabrilla that says, top of the morning, this blue sky delight, Saturday morning, Ray, from me and these two fine feathered Surrey Hills sticky beaks. And I am looking at an absolute beautiful photo of a pair of rainbow lorikeets. Thanks so much, Dabrilla. So 1300 222 702 is the number to give me a call. Give me a text, 0467 922 702. If you've got birds hanging out with you, I want to see them. And tell me what your favourite Australian book is.
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5: First up, though, if you're looking for something different to do this weekend, Cementa is a self-described weird and wonderful festival celebrating contemporary art in the regional New South Wales town of Candos on Wiradjuri country out there. It's got artists working alongside the local community on projects shaped by life in regional Australia. And Alex Wizza is one of the founders of Cementa and its creative director. Alex, welcome to Saturday Mornings. How would you describe Cementa? What's it all about?
9: Oh God, there's a question. It's kind of hard to describe because it is, you know, it's incredibly unique. The artworks are all incredibly unpredictable and different. It's basically made by inviting up to over 40 contemporary artists to come up, and they've all visited Kandos to think about what kind of work they wanted to do. They get involved in the community, they see the place, and then they go away and they make a work and they bring it back, or they come back and they stage something here. And it's all about bringing the perspective of an artist into the town to look at it in ways that, you know, people living here would normally be able to look at it, but also then to create a dialogue between the artists and the locals, where the locals actually get to, you know, tell the artists what they think of the work, or and they get to participate in the making of it.
5: So it must be a pretty unique experience for the locals to see their hometown through the eyes of an artist, you know, someone who perhaps notices things that they might walk past every day.
9: Yeah. And I mean, that was actually from the very inception of the festival. That was perhaps the first thing that really surprised me that I didn't expect, was, you know, Kandos was a cement town. It was an industrial town for 100 years. And so it was covered in cement dust for most of it. And that's what people thought of it. The works had closed down. They'd actually cleaned it up. So, you know, the dust wasn't as bad when the works did close down. But there wasn't an awareness of how beautiful this place was, how unique and how interesting and fascinating it was. And so when the artists came up and fell in love with it, that it kind of helped to change the way everybody looked at the town. And so, you know, it really does bring those differences. It also creates, you know, a bit of a bridge between regional people and people living in the cities, you know, because people, you know, have attitudes and ideas about what it's like to be, you know, living regional or to be a regional person. But because they don't have any real contact with it, they don't have any real experience of what it is like. And so coming up and actually interrogating and engaging and getting some concrete sort of understanding, it really changes the way you look at it.
5: It's wonderful hearing the conception of this and what Kandos was known for and what it may be known for if people experience it for the first time through the lens of the Cementa Festival. Also explains its name a little bit more. Alex, yeah. Put me in the position of someone visiting Kandos this weekend. What can we expect to see when we're arriving in town and venturing through it?
9: Yeah, so the festival's spread out over the town. We have, close to 30 venues, it's not all you come into the main street and there's the festival. The main street is completely parked out, and there's way more people than you'd ever expect in a small town like this, and there is an atmosphere of festivity. But then you show up at our headquarters, you grab a program, it's got a map on it, and then that starts to take you, and you go on an adventure. And one of the things that we decided, because it's hard to, you know, give people directions and to get that sort of, you know, design and communication correct, we said, you know what, come to Kandos and get lost. Don't have it planned out perfectly. Come wander these streets, because the town itself is worth experiencing as part of it. And then you'll go into the scout hall, and you'll see this amazing, you know, universe that two artists have made inside there with using, you know, contraptions and windows and all sorts of little knickknacks and fascinating bits. We have a kayak orchestra out at Gangadi, which is the local waterway, national parks, one of the most beautiful places I know of in Australia. And you get in a kayak and you attach a musical instrument to the back of it, and then you just kayak along the sea. And the motion of the water makes the sound of the instrument.
5: Wow.
9: And then there's 20 of you. Yeah, it's very beautiful. So these are the sorts of things that you will see, and you wander into them. And, you know, you see different things. We've got artists that are, we've set up a radio station in the old, the train station.
5: Oh, they turned
9: it into a radio. Yeah. they've got another artist. They've created one of those rail trolleys,
5: yeah.
9: with Yeah, they've done that, but it's a seesaw. So you have to ride the seesaw. They wouldn't let us put it on the tracks this time. But that's the next festival.
5: Party poopers.
9: Yeah, I know, right?
5: Oh, Alex, you have painted such a beautiful, vivid picture of what people can experience if they head to the Cementer Festival in Gandos this weekend. Where can people find out more information, though, before they head off so that they can properly plan their weekend?
9: If you go to cementer.com.au, that's our website. Social media is Cementer Festival, so that's both Facebook and Instagram. We've got all of the information spread all over that. You can download a program from the website and look through it. But again, my advice is just come up and wander through. If you get lost, someone will help you find your way.
5: Wonderful. Thanks so much, Alex. And before we let you go, we are chatting this morning about the top 100 Australian books vote that's happening at the moment on Radio National. Do you have a favourite Australian book you think should belong at least in the top 10?
9: You're putting me on the spot now. I like Bliss by Peter Carey.
5: Ah, beautiful, beautiful. Thanks so much, Alex. Enjoy the Cementer Festival. And I hope that I can get there one day, if not this weekend, that it continues for many years and I can get there, because it just sounds incredible.
9: Well, you mentioned the weather in Sydney. The weather right now is perfect. Oh. We're like sitting at 18 degrees. It's just sunny and a perfect spring day. So.
5: Gorgeous. Perfect day to experience some art. Well, enjoy the weekend, Alex. Thanks for chatting with us.
9: Okay, thank you.
5: Alex Wisser there from Cementer Festival in Candos. Definitely sounds like something you should be checking out. And you are listening to 702 ABC Sydney right across New South Wales. It's 10:15. Let me know what your top Australian book is. 1-300-222-702 is the number to call, or give me a text, 0467-922-702. That's also the number to text the word bookworm to, and we will send you a link so that you can vote in the top 100 books countdown. I've got some texts here. Oh, Lindy in Harwood says there's a fantastic art exhibition on in Yamba. It's called Splash, and many local artists, many varied mediums. It's eclectic and fun. It's at the Old Kirk Yamba Museum, River St Yamba. And Mary says that there's also a lovely walk between Candice and Rolleston, the next town over from Candos this morning. So tell me what's happening in your community also. I've got Tim, who's texted in his vote for Possum Magic for one of the top 100 Australian books, which sounds like it might be one of the top ones. I don't know. Still to come on the program this morning, if you're getting more and more confused about how to stay safe online, you're not alone, and it's not your fault. At around 22, we're going to be chatting with an ethical hacker and one of my fellow technology journalists, answering the most common questions to stop you falling victim to internet scams.
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11: 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Then Sunday, the Warriors host Newcastle for the right to progress and take on the Panthers. 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
5: Now, if you haven't already voted for your favourites in the top 100 Australian books, you only have 2 weeks left until the countdown begins. All you have to do is head online to the Radio National homepage, or you can text the word bookworm to 0467 922 702 and we will send you the link to vote. Michaela Kolovsky is here from RN Books to tell us more about the vote. Michaela, welcome to Saturday Mornings.
12: Good morning, Ray. So nice to be with you.
5: Oh, it's so nice to be chatting with you about this. Now, to give people an idea, because I think some people have a pretty narrow idea of what constitutes a book that can be voted for in something like this. Mm. What kinds of books can people vote for in the countdown?
12: What a great first question. The answer is absolutely everything.
5: I love it.
12: Like fiction, non-fiction, genre fiction, memoir, true crime, poetry collections. We're getting cookbooks, so many children's books as well, books for younger readers. Anything that, this is what's so great about this countdown. If you love it, we want to hear about it. If you think this should be in the top, you know, 100 Australian books that tell us who we are or that celebrate who we are or who we've been, that's why we want people to vote. That's what you get to vote for. So, you know, there's an inspiration list on the website, but really people are really adding so many different titles in to the mix, which we just love to see.
5: I've seen such a huge variety come through as well. I think one of my favourites to see come through was the Australian Women's Weekly Birthday Cake Cookbook.
12: The best. The absolute best. Can I ask you, Ray, what cakes did you have from that book?
5: Honestly, none. I didn't get any of those cakes. But
12: it's not too late. It's not too late.
5: My auntie used to make them for my cousin. I remember him getting the dinosaur one, the Stegosaurus one, with the little clinkers, lollies, across the top. And I was so jealous. But no, I used to get the classic from the local bakery cake. Or my mum is fantastic at just baking really tasty, really good cakes. But the decorating side of thing
12: was
5: not her forte. So.
12: This is true. And look, I think for people maybe who enjoyed those very well-decorated cakes, we never talk about how they tasted. So I think maybe you were winning with your mum. I had the swimming pool cake, and the swimming pool, the fence of the swimming pool was those tiny little TV sticks.
5: I love. Oh, yes,
12: genius with jelly. Who doesn't want jelly on a cake?
5: You know what? I think I'm going to have to dig back into that cookbook and just start baking people cakes from it myself.
12: Absolutely.
5: Why not?
12: But that's not because it's wonderful. We've been encouraging people when they vote to share their voting card. So we're seeing a lot of this great diversity of books people are voting for.
5: Yeah.
12: And there are a lot of cookbooks coming in. People are voting for The Cook's Companion, Stephanie Alexander.
5: Of course.
12: People are voting for the CWA cookbook.
5: Oh, yes.
12: Countrywomen
5: Association.
12: It's getting a lot of votes. People have also said they're voting for a New Zealand Australian cookbook.
5: Oh,
12: so people are really thinking about controversial. I know, what is Australian, but you know, we like to borrow. It's fine. So yeah, we're seeing this wonderful love of cookbooks as well.
5: I love that. Mm-hmm. If you'd like to tell me about what you're voting for in the top 100 Australian books countdown, give me a call 1300 222 702, or you can text through on 0467 922 702. I've got Bob here on the line. Bob, what are you voting for?
13: Hurry the Wog Dog.
5: Oh, Hurry the Wog Dog. Tell me, why are you voting for this one?
13: Ian Llewellyn, Idris Radin.
5: Yep.
13: He's a little Egyptian dog. It's started to tag along with Australian cavalry troops. And given the supersonic hearing of dogs, he could hear the approaching Luftwaffe aeroplanes, the German bombers.
5: That's incredible.
13: 5 to 10 minutes before they arrived. And he used to do a bit of a dance, a bit of a yap, and jump into the first the nearest slit trench.
5: Bob, that sounds like a story that everyone should read.
13: As did all the soldiers.
5: Yes.
13: So when the raid occurred, when the bombs exploded, there's heaps of stuff flying around in the air. All these blacks are down the trench having a smoke.
5: Wow. That's an incredible story, Bob. Yeah, very well deserved, I reckon, for the top 100 votes.
13: He did save thousands of lives.
5: Absolutely. All right. Well, you've convinced me, Bob. I think I might have to give this one a read and then see if it makes my top 10. Enjoy the rest of your weekend.
13: They got him back to Australia.
5: Yeah, what, really?
13: But sadly, the quarantine fellas eventually caught up with him.
5: No.
13: And that was the end of Horry.
5: Oh, gosh. Bob, you've given me the sad ending. What have you done? Yeah. Thanks so much for calling in, Bob. Have a good day.
13: He did lots of good things while he was alive, Horry.
5: I can imagine.
13: And there's another one too, but I was reluctant to say more. Bill the Bastard.
5: There we go.
13: That was about a horse, a great horse.
5: Well, I'll have to give him a read. Thanks so much, Bob.
13: Yeah, very well. Bye-bye.
5: Bye. Some great stories hidden out there in some of these books, Michaela. I reckon that we're going to be inspired for our own personal reading lists by going through this. Is that part of the point?
12: Absolutely. I just actually was making a little note then of that book. That sounds incredible. And I love all these books as well that we, you know, that might have been big in their time, but they've sort of in the passage of time been forgotten.
5: Yeah.
12: And this is a chance for us to, you know, share them, remember them, but also learn about them. And they tell us all these extraordinary stories like that one of these pockets of Australian history that we only get. It's just rich to know them and we don't
5: Absolutely.
12: Know them, you know, or not as well.
5: I've got some texts coming through as well. James from Cobargo has said The Fatal Shore by Robert Hughes.
12: Yes.
5: Also Sydney by Louis Naura. So having some plays come through as well, of course. You know, I'm thinking of, you know, incredible classic theatre productions. You know, Box the Pony by Leah Purcell is one that immediately comes to mind for me.
12: Yeah.
5: The idea that we can vote for poetry collections.

0: This weekend, I saw that someone had voted for the Human Rights Commission bringing them home report.
1: Yes, this is it's extraordinary. And also people are voting for really great other works of nonfiction. There's books about, someone posted something about, you know, a wonderful climate change book that was written in the 1990s that I didn't know about, that I made a note of. I think as well what you're hearing is that people are also taking this theme and really making it their own. So part of what we're seeing is people are thinking, well, what are the books written by Australian authors that I love? But also there's also this thing that Australian authors were, you know, looking out into the world or looking out into the community. And so we're getting this lovely mix both of books that people love as well as books that people are remembering that tell us about, you know, what we like, who we are, who we were, who we're becoming, and also great work we did do in the past that we've forgotten about.
0: And it allows us to broaden our view of what we define as Australian.
1: Very much so.
0: Through literature.
1: Oh, very much so.
0: This is so much deeper than it seems, Michaela.
1: It is, I agree.
0: So how many books can each of us put forward?
1: Look, you can only put 10 forward, and that is the heartbreaking part, because you think, oh my goodness, I'm going to offend all those other books. But I would say that, you know, on the weekend that we actually count down, so basically people have got this, as you say, 2 more weeks to vote, and then we do a big countdown. Radio National take over the airwaves on Saturday and Sunday, the 17th and 18th of October. And we count down the top 100. But what we do the week after is we count down what we call the ones that got away.
0: Ah.
1: So it's still worth voting. You know, you've got to vote for your 10. And even if they don't make it into the top 100, they could still be there. But yes, it's 10 books. But, you know, I've seen some people share their voting cards and they're like, look, I'm voting for 5 works by Helen Garner and that's all I'm doing. Yeah, so we're getting a lot of love for individual authors, but it's just 10 books.
0: Right. Yep. And what if we can't find our favourite already on the list? Can we add one?
1: Absolutely.
0: And that's good.
1: Yeah, we're seeing a lot of people saying that it sometimes there's a little bit of argy-bargy, like, how could you dare to leave this off? But what's so great about it is you just add it in yourself. It's really easy. And we'll also notice that when people add a book in and then when people go and search that book themselves, that because it's been added in by another listener / reader in the community, they're like, oh, there's that Jacqueline Moriarty book I love, or there's that Shirley Hazzard book I love, that, you know, those things. So, yes, you can add anything to the shortlist that it's to your voting card. It's really, really easy. The list we have there is 1,000 books, but as we know, there are so many amazing books published across Australian, you know, across Australia all the time and over history, over the last couple of decades, that we can't possibly capture it all. So it's just an inspiration list, and we really want to hear from people what they think their top books are.
0: Absolutely. And speaking of hearing from people, 1-300-222-702 is the number to call. Tell me what you're going to be voting for in the top 100 Australian books. I've got Margaret on the line. Margaret, what are you voting for?
2: Well, I'm afraid I'm a Banjo Paterson and Henry Lawson fan from way, way back, because I have 2 enormous books of theirs called A Literary Heritage of both of them, Banjo Paterson and Henry Lawson, dating back to 1988.
0: Oh, wow.
2: This was published first, and some of the actual selections in it were published well before that in 1969. So I'm thinking of giving them to my great-grandson who turns 9 on Christmas Day. I think he's old enough to read some of the Australian heritage books rather than looking at other things. And so I think, well, they're probably going to be my favourite Australian memories of things, even though they're such huge books.
0: Absolutely. And is the edition that you've got there, are they the ones from 1988? Are you trying to keep them in good nick?
2: Oh, yes, they're in very good condition. They have their own little box that they came in, designed by another person way back who got copyright permission to publish all these little wildflowers and birds and parrots and things intermingled with them in the box.
0: That sounds delightful, Margaret. Good vote. Enjoy the rest of your Saturday.
2: Okay, you too. Bye.
0: Oh, see, obviously we've got the classics like this, Michaela. You know, are we seeing more of a preference, do you think, towards what people think of as iconic, almost old school Australian literature, or are people tending to skew more modern with their votes?
1: It's so interesting. I mean, we did notice that last year, which was the inaugural top 100 vote, that people were really, they were remembering things they just read. So we got a lot of books that were for the last couple of years, and we're certainly seeing that again this year. You know, people are voting for Mad Mabel by Sally Hepworth, or they're voting for, you know, a Meg Mason book, or a, you know, a recent Trent Dalton book. There's definitely, we're seeing that on the voting cards. But I love what Margaret said for two reasons. One is that it, people

0: people are going back to the sort of the primers, you know, the books they read either when they were growing up or the books they consider to be classics. But I love that there are books like Margaret described with Banjo Paterson and Henry Lawson that are intergenerational books. You know, she's getting ready to give that to her great-grandson, and that's the gift of books, and it's also the gift of this countdown, is it sort of it's shaking loose a whole lot of memories of things. We're like, oh, I read that as a kid, I'd forgotten about that, or my grandmother gave me something to read, and now I'm remembering it, and it might make it on my voting card. So I love that story from Margaret.
1: It's wonderful. I've also got Alan here on the line. Alan, tell me what you're voting for in the top 100 Australian books countdown this year.
2: I'm voting for They're a Weird Mob by John O'Grady. O'Grady. It's a classic Australian novel, and it's multicultural at the time.
1: So what is it about this book that gives it your vote?
2: It's still relevant.
0: Yes.
2: Today. And I think he was on the money at the time. And the movie's pretty classic as well.
1: Fantastic. I believe that it's screening at the Italian Film Festival next Saturday as well. So good timing.
2: Well, I'd love to go and see it again. I was actually on the beach when they filmed it at Bondi.
1: Oh, no way.
2: I'm in one of the scenes in the movie.
1: Are you in the background?
2: Yeah, this is a kid at Bondi.
1: How can we spot you, Alan? Do you have any distinguishing features there? Anything bright you're wearing?
2: Just a skinny little kid. Just a skinny little kid, probably on a surfer plane.
1: love it. Thanks for calling, Alan.
2: Thank you.
0: That's a book I've heard come up a few times, Ray. They're a Weird
1: Really?
0: Bob. People really love that book. And I agree as well. Like, it's just also a reminder of how long we've been having conversations about who we are. I love it.
1: Exactly. Yeah. Now, Michaela, you know that we will find a way to make this even more of a competition if we can.
0: Of course.
1: Which state has voted the most so far?
0: I knew you were going to ask me about this. Look, it is New South Wales with the most votes so far.
1: Well done, New South Wales.
0: The highest total in the country. But then we have this other cut through, which is the per capita. So how many votes per capita? And Victoria is ahead of us per capita. But the standout performer of the campaign per capita is the ACT.
1: Really?
0: Yep. They're voting at close to two or three times the rate of New South Wales and Victoria.
1: Gosh.
0: But so, you know, I think we have accidentally started off some national competition. Not about books, but about voting. But no, at the moment it is New South Wales, which is really wonderful. You know, Queensland's third on the total of votes, but they're currently the last per capita. So there's a lot of room for them to surge, I think.
1: There we go. Well, we need to up our per capita votes, New South Wales.
0: We do.
1: Text 0467 922 702. Text the word bookworm and we will send you a link to be able to vote in the top 100 Australian books countdown. Also, tell me what you're voting for and give me a call, 1300 222 702, to have a chat about what you're voting for, just like Jackie in Paddington has. Jackie, what are you voting for?
3: So I'm voting for two so far. I'll choose some others later. One is Jackie French's Diary of a Wombat.
1: Oh, beautiful.
3: She's such a fantastic author and written many great books. And the other one is probably a little known book by an author called Bruce Foreman, F-O-R-E-M-A-N. And it's called Flea, F-L-E-A, A Himalayan Adventure.
1: Oh.
3: And it's about a family living, actually, I think it's in French's forest. They've got a dog who has some fleas. A member of the household is going to Nepal. And it's written at the time there was the anniversary of the Edmund Hillary and the Norgay's anniversary of Everest. And so it's really culturally really amazing, about through Nepal and going up into the Himalayas. And there's heaps about fleas that is very endearing and makes you understand fleas a little bit more, since they're such a sort of a no-go zone for most people.
1: Oh.
3: But I enjoy insects, so I appreciate what they do. It's just really clever, and there's some really beautiful language in it as well.
1: Yeah, look, Jackie, that honestly sounds right up my alley as someone who enjoys digging into underrepresented, overlooked or maligned insects. I would love to hear more about fleas. I also love the mountains, so that sounds like a fantastic recommendation. Thanks so much for calling.
3: Okay, thank you.
1: Enjoy your Saturday.
3: Bye.
1: Oh, some really fascinating, really diverse choices that people are coming through with. Michaela.
0: Absolutely. I love the Jackie French. I mean, there's quite a lot of Jackie French coming up on people's voting cards. There's a lot of love for books written for younger readers. And they're, you know, some of the voters were getting a 19 and 20

0: So, you know, we've got massive library loan numbers as well. I think we're a massive nation of readers, but I also think that this is such a great opportunity. Often when we think about, you know, the kind of conversations we have with people more online than in person, you know, they can be so sort of polarizing and so bifurcating. We can feel sometimes like we don't agree on anything with each other. But what we're seeing coming out of this list is that people read widely. They read outside their world experience. They're reading back into the past. I think we're just also seeing this great kind of creativity in how we like to look at stories and tell our stories. We're seeing people celebrate writers who are from their town, but who didn't write about their town. We're seeing people vote for books that are about an area, and it might be an area they've never been. You know, beautiful books about Northern Territory, or beautiful books about the Macedon Ranges, or, you know, so we're also seeing this really big range of things that people are embracing and celebrating, and that's really what we wanted.
1: I think that it is really wonderful as well that we are reading enough to keep our local bookstores open.
0: Yes.
1: But also that comes at a time where, you know, a lot of people are spending more and more time on social media.
0: Yeah.
1: And, you know, social media is designed in such a way that it kind of, you know, angers us and then divides us, and our worldviews get smaller, even yep. though we are more interconnected than ever.
0: It's true.
1: And reading a physical book as well, the actual act of disconnecting and single tasking in that sense opens up our world. We experience empathy in ways that we wouldn't otherwise. I think that this really, it does restore a bit of my faith in Australian society as a whole when we are starting to read more.
0: Yes. And there's also all this lovely stuff about a book's never trying to sell you something, which I really love. And it doesn't know when you close it. I'm quoting someone and I can't remember who it is. It'll come to me in a moment. But it doesn't know when you're going to turn away from it. And I love that about a book right now. It is a wonderful antidote, I think, to 24-hour news cycle or to having a device that we love the devices. They do keep us connected. They do inform us. They do help us diagnose ourselves in, you know, if I've got a weird skin rash or whatever. But I do think that there is nothing like a book, you know, a new book or an old book, to also remind us that people have been thinking about things for a long time, or having conversations about weird things for a long time, or thinking about the environment for a long time. And I love that reminder that we've been here before. We're not alone.
1: You are listening to 702 on ABC Sydney, right across New South Wales, with me, Ray Johnston. And we are chatting this morning with Michaela Kolowski from RN Books about the top 100 Australian books countdown. I want to know what you're voting for. Give me a call, 1300 222 702, or you can also text through on 0467 922 702. You can also text the word bookworm to the text line and we will send you a link so that you can vote. I've got some texts that are coming through from Bernie in Safety Beach. Says, I'm not a big reader, but I thought Boy Swallows Universe was an incredible read. Very original. Pete in Bombo has said, read many books over the years. Tim Winton still gets my number one vote for Cloud Street. Number two, Dirt Music. I've also got a vote here for A.B. Facey, A Fortunate Life. Mm. And Sue says that she loves Summer of the 17th Doll. So lots of classics coming through there. It's also interesting hearing from people that they might not be big readers, but certain Australian books have stayed with them, even if some of these come out decades ago.
0: Absolutely.
1: What do you think it is about a book that stays with someone throughout their life?
0: I do think it's about the time in which you first read it or the person who gives it to you. I think we are seeing a lot of people who read certain things at high school or at university, or they were given something, you know, when they got married, or they were given something by a grandparent or someone they admired.
1: Yeah.
0: And I think there is what we're also seeing, and it's a really lovely thing to be able to open up this space. It's an opportunity for nostalgia, but it's also an opportunity to kind of time travel, really. What did I love at 20? What was I reading at 50? You know, what kept me going? What changed the way I thought about, you know, being Australian, or I thought about anything, even in a happy way? You know, what was a book when I was really sad or I was grieving that lifted me out of something? And I think that, yeah, I think the reason we love certain books and they stay with us is that there's something about that click between where we are in our own lives and where the book finds us.
1: I've got Jeff in Casino on the line. Jeff, what are you voting for in the top 100 Australian books? What's your favourite?
2: Well, I haven't looked yet, but I'm definitely looking for or nominating Arthur Upfield. He's the fellow that wrote the series about Napoleon Bonaparte, that Aboriginal detective that you did a couple of TV series on.
1: Yes. Oh, incredible selection, Jeff.

0: Stellar, though.
1: Plenty of them.
0: That's amazing. I believe I've spoken to you about this series before, haven't I?
1: Oh, it'll be a while back.
0: Yeah, I reckon you might have called in earlier to wax lyrical about how much you love this series. It's a great one.
1: Not this year, but it was a couple of years ago.
0: Yeah.
1: It may have been you. I found him because I liked the TV series and thought, I wonder if he'd wrote any others, and I found them. And I can't watch much TV. I'm losing my vision. But I can see enough with my laptop with a big monstrous monitor beside it that I can go to Vision Australia's library and get them as a talking book.
0: Oh, that's an incredible tip. Oh, that's a good one, Jeff.
1: It's absolutely magical because I can just sit there in my plush chair and listen to it. And the fellows that read the books generally, and the ladies, because some of the books I've had ladies readers, they're pretty good at reading a book and telling the story and getting you in. But I love these bony ones because they're not only a detective story, they get to be a real travelogue about where they're set, whether it's in Queensland or Western Victoria or South Australia, Western New South Wales. The descriptions of the country and the people, and there's one I remember was set up somewhere not far from Lake Eyre, and the descriptions of it, the place, and I had been through there years ago when there was only a little bit of water left in it and sort of had to get the binoculars. I could see then. I could get the binoculars out to see the water. And then I'm reading it and thinking, that's just what it was like when I was there.
0: How good is that when that happens, Jeff? Thanks so much for calling. Enjoy your books.
1: I am. Thank you for the program.
0: Oh, thanks so much, Jeff.
1: Best of luck, Ray and Michaela. Bye-bye.
0: Thank you, Jeff. And that's a good point, isn't it, Michaela? You know, when we're talking about reading books, we're not just talking about holding a physical book in front of us. We have firmly settled the debate that audiobooks are books.
2: Absolutely.
0: Listening to books
2: is reading.
0: And considering we live on a continent where oral histories have been passed down for tens, if not hundreds of thousands of years.
2: Yes.
0: Absolutely is a valid way to receive a story.
2: Absolutely. And a beautiful story from Jeff then as well, but reminding us that we've got lots of different ways to access stories, as you say, but also that there's people who read, you know, large print or braille or audiobooks, and I actually think they've increased the way that people can find stories and books can find people.
0: Absolutely. Now, yeah. Michaela, I would be remiss if I didn't ask you what's on your list for this year.
2: This is so hard. Look, I have to say, I'm still working on my list, definitely. There is a lot of Ruth Park on my list. I really, really love Playing Beady Bo. There's a book I read as a teenager. Mm. You know, I think back to things I read in high school, and I have to say, I mean, I'm a bit older maybe than other people. I didn't read a lot of Australian fiction at high school. Not a lot was put in front of us. We read a lot of English authors and some American authors, but we didn't read a lot of Australian authors, so I had to find them in other ways. There's definitely going to be some Sarah Krasenstein on my list, the wonderful nonfiction writer who's absolutely brilliant. She's written a new book recently about the mushroom trials, but she's also written The Trauma Cleaner and The Believers.
0: Yes.
2: She's an incredible nonfiction writer. And I have to say, one of those books that just snuck up on me is Robbie Arnott's Limber Lost.
0: Yes,
2: that I read a couple
0: I've
2: of years ago.
0: I've heard a lot about this, actually.
2: It's very special.
0: It's sitting on my dining table at home. My husband brought it home yesterday, so I might have to give it a read when he's done with it.
2: It's what's called a whole of life novel. So you meet Ned on the first page and he's 5, and at the end of the book he's 95 or 92, and the book is 238 pages long. It's an absolute feat of writing, but it takes you into a time and a place that I didn't know anything about. If someone had said to me, oh, you're going to fall in love with an intergenerational story about people who run an apple orchard in World War II in Tasmania, I'd be like, nah, not for me. But here I am this many years afterward, and I still can't stop thinking about it.
0: I think there's going to be a lot of inspiration for all of us on this top 100 list, and I'm excited to be chatting about it in people's picks this morning. I'm appreciating all the calls coming through. 1-300-222-702 is the number to call. 0467-922-702 is the number to text. Michaela, you've been very generous with your time this morning. Thank you so much for joining us to chat about the top 100 Australian books that we can all vote in now, and also reminding people that this is different to last year's poll. You get to vote again.
2: You get to vote again. What do you mean by get to vote again?
0: Oh, as in, we had the poll last year.
2: Yes.
0: And this is a different poll this year.
2: Completely. Sorry, I thought you meant people get to vote twice. I'm like, I wish they could vote twice.
0: No, if you voted last year, you can vote this year. No,
2: absolutely. Yes. They're really, really different. I think what's lovely is last year, there were four Australian books in the top 10. Mm-hmm. There were 25 Australian books in the top 100 of the greatest books of the 21st century. But this, as you've just been saying, we've been speaking about, is really about celebrating Australian authors, Australian books, Australian stories, and Australian places. Jeff's comment just took us to that. Books that describe a part of the country to us, or through different eyes and different history. So it's really, this is a great opportunity to celebrate Australian fiction and for people to tell us what are the books that they have loved and that we need to know about.
0: Absolutely. Michaela, thank you so much. Happy reading this weekend.
2: Thank you very much. And to you.
0: You are listening to 702 on ABC Sydney, right across New South Wales. That was Michaela Kolowski there from RN Books. Be sure to text through Bookworm 0467 922 702 to get the link to vote in the top 100 Australian books. Also, tell me who you are voting for at the same time. Lynn from Parramatta, who are you voting for?
3: I'm going a bit rogue. I'm actually talking about self-published authors. So I told the producer. So we're a group of librarians and library workers that call ourselves rogue readers, and we go around to all the different libraries in New South Wales and talk with the local authors and purchase their books and pass them around to each other. There's some amazing people out there that are never going to make this list.
0: There we go. Thanks for the reminder there, Lynn. Enjoy the rest of your Saturday.
3: Thank you.
0: Get some self-published authors on your list. Bob, you're on the road heading to Wollongong calling in. Who are you voting for?
4: Well, I'm not sure. Well, I was actually just going to ask even your guests' views on The Eye of the Storm by Patrick White. I'm sort of in the middle of that and not quite halfway. Really enjoying it, but I'm not sure if it would be a favourite. And then your producer was saying me she wanted me to pick one, so I was going to say Richard Flanagan's The Long Road to the Deep North, I think it is. But then I thought, hang on a minute, now I wanted to change my mind again. So I think I'm going to vote for Love Stories by the same guy who wrote Boy Swallows Universe.
0: Oh, fantastic.
4: It's an amazing story where he gets this typewriter and sits down in on a corner in Brisbane and just has people come and tell him stories. And, awesome book.
0: Well, good news, Bob. You get to pick 10, so you can include them all if you want.
4: there you go. Very good.
0: Stay safe on the road. Thanks for calling.
4: Cheers, mate.
0: Also got Sandra on the line from South Golden Beach. Sandra, what are you voting for in the top 100 Australian books?
5: Nancy Cato's All the Rivers Run.
0: Oh, beautiful choice, Sandra. I think you've reminded a lot of people to pop that one on their list now.
5: Yes, I love her books, but that was my favourite.
0: Fantastic. Great selection. Enjoy the rest of your Saturday.
5: Thank you.
0: You are listening to 702 on ABC Sydney, right across New South Wales. Still to come after the news at 11, travel writer Christian Bonetto is here for some show and tell with three things and a couple of songs that have some brilliant stories beyond them. Keep your choices coming through for the top 100 Australian books. 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
6: For decades, Alan Jones was one of Australia's most powerful voices, a broadcaster who could make or break a career and command an audience of millions. 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
0: 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I sat down with ethical hacker Alex Hope and technology journalist Jennifer Dudley Nicholson on this week's Download the Show on ABC Radio National to revisit some of the basics of staying safe online, from spotting a dodgy email and using public Wi-Fi to protecting your passwords, making it harder for someone to hack your accounts. This is that chat. Should you click that strange link in your email, use public Wi-Fi, or save your passwords in your browser? Let's have a quick internet safety refresher. What do you actually need to be worrying about? So, Alex, if an email looks vaguely dodgy but you're not sure, what should you check before clicking anything?
7: Okay, I am going to answer this question, but before I answer this question, I just kind of want to answer a question that gets talked about a lot about this topic, which is when people are talking about emails and phishing emails, they're always saying, oh yeah, don't click, don't get fall for this, don't do this, don't do that. And that's victim blaming. That's saying, don't fall for this. Telling someone don't click on the link is the like digital equivalent of the abstinence only thing back in the day. We know that one doesn't work. We know blaming people doesn't work. So I just want to say, if you do end up clicking something because you do fall for some trick or something, that's not your fault. That's not like a, we'll just tell everyone not to click, problem solved. Anyway, on that topic, you can never know for sure. These tactics are always changing all the time. But like the most obvious thing that I always check first is I look at the email address that sends the email, because that's the hardest thing to fake. And I look at the bit after the at symbol, which is like the domain name that gets sent from. And if it's, you know, if it's an email that says, hello, I'm the Prime Minister of Australia, but it's from like coolguy@gmail.com, that's probably not the Prime Minister of Australia. And similarly, if it says it's from anything that's not .gov, it's probably not legit.
0: So I'm also curious about the public Wi-Fi thing, because we do hear quite a lot not to log on to public Wi-Fi, and I'm always hesitant to log on to any Wi-Fi that isn't secured in some way. If it doesn't have that little lock symbol on it and I'm not inputting a password, I'm probably not going to log on to it. But what's your thoughts, Alex? Is it safe to use Wi-Fi at a cafe or an airport?
7: Is it safe to get in a car to go on the road and have a car accident? Like, it's complicated. Like, it is always some amount of risk to really do anything. And so, yes, I suppose if you're on, you know, if you live alone on a desert island and there's no Wi-Fi, your risk of getting Wi-Fi hacked is very low. So that's good. But generally, I think going on public Wi-Fi is fine, because I don't think anyone's out there hacking you on public Wi-Fi. And even if, just in terms of hacking, even if I was trying to hack you and I was on the same Wi-Fi as you, and I could guarantee that you were going to join the public Wi-Fi on your work laptop or something, it would still be quite hard to hack you, because like it's still quite hard to hack someone just on the same Wi-Fi network for a lot of reasons. One of which is that HTTPS thing you might have seen on websites, little lock icon. That means that whenever you talk to the internet, all that information is encrypted. So if I was on the same Wi-Fi as you, I could listen to what you're saying to Instagram or to anywhere, but you're saying all this gibberish encrypted stuff that I can't decrypt. So it's still quite hard to do something when you're on the same Wi-Fi as someone.
0: If you were to try to hack me on a public Wi-Fi, how would you go about it? How does it even work?
7: I would love to answer that question, but it's going to take way too long.
0: Give me just a quick little overview.
7: I just wouldn't try and hack you by getting on the same Wi-Fi. That's just not the method that anyone would use, because it's a really like high effort, low reward type way to hack somebody. But the thing that a hacker could do if they're on the same Wi-Fi as you is they can see what stuff is open on your phone. They can sort of, or on your laptop, they can see what sort of internet connected things are listening and waiting for stuff to talk to them, which is usually not many things. And they could also try and listen to what you're saying to another website, which is quite hard because it's usually all encrypted. But sometimes something's not encrypted, so maybe they could catch something from there. But most of the time when people get hacked, it's not because they're on public Wi-Fi.
0: I'm learning that I may be a little bit more paranoid than I need to be around my security. Jen, do you avoid public Wi-Fi?
8: I do, but I'm a paranoid person. And also, I've got to say, like, the data allowances on most phone plans, even the minimum phone plans now, are quite generous compared to what they used to be back in the day. It would have to be, I'd have to have some pretty compelling reason to join public Wi-Fi and actually download something or do something important that I couldn't do on my ordinary phone plan. It's just not worth it to me.
0: Let's chat about passwords for a minute. I think we all have heard the advice and know by now not to use password as your password. Also, don't use 1234. They're the most common ones. But saving your passwords in your browser, you know, if you're using a browser like Chrome, for instance, it will always be asking, can I save this to, you know, my little password icon up here? And then I'll just fill it in for you. And it's so convenient and it's so lovely. But Alex, what are the risks?
7: There are some risks, but short answer, I'm about to say two very conflicting things. Part of my old job used to be, I used to hack people's passwords that were in their browsers legally with their consent. But also, I think it's great and I think you should do it. Not so I can hack you, but because I think that's actually a very fine, safe and secure way to store your passwords. If the alternative is you use the same password for everything, then it's totally fine to save the randomly generated ones in your browser. The risk is that if somebody hacks your laptop, they can possibly access those passwords that are saved in your browser. It depends on if they're encrypted or not, which depends on your laptop settings or whatever. But generally, the benefits of having a password manager outweigh the risks of maybe it might get hacked.
0: So if someone manages to hack into my Google account, which has access to my Gmail, my Drive, my Chrome browser, could they then be able to access all of those passwords that I have saved?
7: Probably. Sometimes they can, sometimes they can't. Depends on how you set up the password manager in the first place. Sometimes they're encrypted, sometimes they're only available on the device, but probably. Generally, my philosophy is if somebody can hack into your Google account, it's probably over, whatever it is that you're trying to do, because that's connected to everything. But it's not always entirely over, because sometimes, you know, if you hacked into my Google account, you probably couldn't then hack into my MyGov account, because then when you try, even if you could reset my password and you had access to my email and stuff, when you log into MyGov, they always say, hey, we need a code from your phone or something, and we need an SMS code, and that's not in your Google account. So it's not all over.
0: Going back to the password manager option, why is using a password manager important? Because I think some people might consider a password manager as putting all your eggs in one basket. If someone knows your master password for your password manager, it's all over, just like if they get into your Google account.
7: Yeah, but it's a really good basket, though. Like, all your eggs might be in there, but it's like the best basket. It's way better than whatever basket you're putting your eggs in currently. I think the argument for a password manager is... The main benefit of password manager is if you don't have one, you're probably using the same password for everything, or you're probably reusing the passwords, and that's the thing it's trying to avoid, is the reuse. The reuse is so bad that whatever other trade-off you make is worth it. And so the benefit of the password manager is, yeah, it's just one password, but it's actually quite hard to hack into a password manager. Like, even if I told you my master password, you couldn't just log into it on your computer because, I don't know, at least the password manager I have, it says, oh, hey, I noticed you're logging in from a computer you haven't logged in before. Just going to need you to go check your email and give us this code that's in your email. We're not just going to let you log in from anywhere. And your other accounts, like your Netflix account or whatever, doesn't have that.
0: Without putting you at risk, Jen, what's your password etiquette?
8: Yeah, unfortunately my brain ran out of cash for passwords about 2 years ago when I decided I was going to have to cave and actually, hand my data over to a password manager. And I can promise you that they're secure because I can't get back into one of them. I'm pretty sure I knew the vibes of the master password, but I can't remember it adequately enough. However, my other passwords have been reset and are saved in another one and are nice and secure and encrypted. And unfortunately, that's how it's going to be because there's just too many things that require a password. And I really appreciate this move towards authenticating based on your face and your finger because I've got those.
0: I'm wanting to talk a little bit about the multi-factor authentication. You know, you mentioned, Alex, even getting into one of these password managers would be really difficult because it would be able to identify that you're not on your right computer. You know, getting into a MyGov account, you have to enter another code. How important at the moment is multi-factor authentication? And could you just explain a little what it is?
7: Yeah. So multi-factor authentication is a very fancy word for saying something else aside from the password. The password was the first factor that everyone sort of invented, and then anything else that's not a password that you need to do before you log into something, like getting one of those 6-digit codes on your phone or getting one in your email or doing your fingerprint or your face ID or any of those things, those are all the other factors. And how important is multi-factor authentication? It's the only good thing we have currently, so it's very important. I think passwords are... The kind of vibe in the security world is that passwords are sort of over now and they've been over for a long time and we're trying to get rid of them and phase them out and have other things that let us log into things. But like when you're trying to hack in, when a criminal is trying to hack into somebody's account, whether you have the password to the account or not, it's like no one really cares because it is both very easy to get and also not that important. It's not the hard part. The hard part is getting past whatever the other multi-factor check is. It's getting the 6-digit code from their phone or getting the fingerprint or anything like that.
0: Are the authenticator apps good? Because I often get forced into using authenticator apps to log on to different websites instead of them.
7: The ones with the 6-digit code inside the app?
0: Inside the app.
7: It's fine. It's not that different to the SMS-based one. It's not that different. The best thing is passkeys at the moment. Like the authenticator apps, they work and it's just like getting a 6-digit code on your phone. But the problem is those can still get phished. Like someone can still trick you into typing in that 6-digit code into their website instead of the right website.
0: Right.
7: But with passkeys, which you might have heard of, you set them up once on your device, and the next time you log in, it's like, do you want to use the passkey you already have? Those are great because you can't fish those ones. You can't trick the computer into giving the passkey to the wrong website, because the passkey only knows one website, and it's the right website, and it doesn't know how to give it to the wrong website. So it's much safer.
0: That was ethical hacker Alex Hope and tech journalist Jennifer Dudley Nicholson there on this week's Download the Show on ABC Radio National. To hear more of that conversation, including answering the age-old question, is our phone listening to us, you can head to the ABC Listen app. You're listening to 702 ABC Sydney right across New South Wales with me, Ray Johnston. The news is coming up next.
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13: Good morning, Emily Lawrence with ABC News. The federal government has extended its relaxation of minimum stockholding obligations for Australian fuel companies until January next year amid ongoing uncertainty in the Middle East. Earlier this year, the stockholding obligations were relaxed to allow companies to make more fuel available where it's needed across the country. Energy Minister Chris Bowen says fuel supplies remain secure with 41 days of petrol in reserve, 31 days of diesel and 32 days of jet fuel. A further 3.6 billion litres of fuel will be delivered over the next month. A Wollongong woman's been charged over a mistaken identity underworld shooting in Western Sydney earlier this month. More from Gavin Coote.
14: Joshua McDonald was killed out the front of a home in Merrylands West, and officers have since confirmed the 40-year-old tradie was not the intended target. Police yesterday raided a Wollongong unit. They arrested a 28-year-old woman and charged her with accessory after the fact to murder. Detectives allege she conducted surveillance for the gunman and assisted with their escape. She's due to face a bail court today. An 18-year-old man has previously been charged in relation to the shooting and remains before the courts.
13: The state's peak farming body has welcomed the Liberal Party's pledge to scrap caps on gun ownership and freeze a buyback. The state Liberals voted with Labor in support of gun caps and a buyback last year, but now the party has walked back its support. In a statement, Police Minister Yasmin Catley says the Liberals have put politics ahead of public safety, but New South Wales Farmers President Rebecca Reardon says there's widespread concern farmers would be shortchanged under the buyback scheme.
15: Firearms are a tool of the trade for farmers. So we are really pleased that the Coalition has listened with respect to what we consider to be unfair buyback compensation, but also unworkable caps limit.
13: Prime Minister Anthony Albanese has just landed in California ahead of his trip to the United Nations in New York, where Australia will vie for a seat on the UN Security Council. He'll meet Apple Executive Chairman Tim Cook to discuss new parental controls for children, which Apple says were inspired by Australia. The Prime Minister says Australia's world-leading digital safety laws will be a major part of the nation's UN bid, and that he has had talks with like-minded nations on developing global standards.
16: Because this is something that goes beyond national boundaries, and that's why it requires discussion at the multilateral level.
13: US President Donald Trump has signed a new deal into law, giving him the power to impose 100% sanctions on the biggest importers of Russian oil and gas. The new sanctions bill also targets Russian energy companies, banks and officials to pressure Moscow over its ongoing war against Ukraine. It comes as European leaders express concern that Russia could be planning to attack Ukraine's regional allies. Speaking at a press conference, Mr. Trump says Moscow's been targeting Ukraine's allies for some time.
17: Well, I think they already have. Attack Ukrainian allies. They've been attacking Ukrainian allies for approximately 5 years.
18: And Mr. President,
17: so I do agree with that. I think everyone agrees with that.
13: Police are searching for the body of a 63-year-old man who was killed by a shark at a Perth beach yesterday. Callum Lidlow has the details.
19: Several beaches in Perth's north remain closed as police scour the shoreline for the remains of the 63-year-old swimmer who was killed at Sorrento Beach. It's the second shark attack in WA this week after a surfer was bitten off the Geraldton coast in the Midwest, and the third fatal attack of the year. Water police are patrolling the coast searching for the shark. The city of Joondalup says it will reassess the closure of the beaches at midday.
13: In Cuba, the power grid has collapsed for the seventh time this year, leaving millions of people without electricity in a nationwide blackout. The country's Minister of Energy says officials are working to restore services after the entire grid was disconnected. A severe economic crisis is gripping the Caribbean island. The Newcastle Knights NRLW side will feature a debutante in this afternoon's elimination final against the Broncos in Brisbane. The winner of the match will progress to a grand final qualifier next week. Young forward Stella Lewis will debut off a mostly inexperienced bench named by coach Ben Jeffries earlier this week. Knights 5'8" Kira Dribb says having fresh talent on the field like Lewis is a benefit.
18: She's been incredible, so I'm really excited for her to get her opportunity. And I think the fun part about our young ones coming on is, you know, they're unpredictable. They don't have a lot of vision on them. They haven't had lots of time at this level, which just means that they could bring something to us that the other team doesn't have.
13: Dry and sunny for New South Wales today. Sydney's weather sunny, a top of 28 degrees. Right now it's 25 on the coast, also in the west.
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0: Yes, it is 5 minutes past 11 here on 702 ABC Sydney, right across New South Wales with me, Ray Johnston, and we are talking all about Australian books this morning because Radio National's Top 100 Australian Books Countdown is coming up in just a couple of weeks' time. We've got time still to get our votes in. If you send me a text on 0467 at 922702. If you send a text saying bookworm, we can send you a link so you can vote. But I'd also love to get your texts and also your calls on 1300 222 702, telling me all about what your pick would be for the top Australian books. I've got a text here from Hillary who says, hello, I would vote for Elaine Mitchell's The Silver Brumby. Oh, absolute classic choice there from Hillary. Also a pick from Michelle, which is one that I read in high school, actually, Sally Morgan's My Place. Michelle says, it opened up so many questions for me and an urgency to find out more about our country's history. It had a profound effect on me. Also a reminder that some of the books that you can vote for might not necessarily fit the definition of, you know, a novel or a classic piece of literature in that sense. The Australian Women's Weekly Cookbook is right up there, apparently, with the popular votes. So it could be anything from poetry to even the Human Rights Commission bringing them home report. I saw on the list. You can send it through. So send us a text, say bookworm to 0467 at 922702, and we will get you that link. Now, though, it's time for my favourite time on a Saturday morning, a little bit of show and tell.
12: Show and tell.
0: Yes, and my guest this morning is a travel writer, a food lover, and an author who has written more than 50 travel guides. It sounds incredible. If you've picked up a Lonely Planet guide, probably to Italy over the years, you've likely read his work. He's here with three things and a couple of songs that tell us a little bit about who he is. Christian Bonetto, welcome to Show and Tell.
20: Good morning, or should I say buongiorno, Ray?
0: Oh, buongiorno, Christian. I'm not fluent at all in Italian, so maybe you could teach me some during this morning's show and tell.
20: Why not?
0: Now, could you describe to me the first item that you've brought in today?
20: Yes, the first item that I've got is a blue-grey steamer trunk.
0: Oh! And
20: a blue-grey steamer trunk that's got a few webs on it, spider webs on it, and a bit of dust. And this item is usually at the back of my parents' house. And sometimes when I take the rubbish out, because the bins are at the back of the house, I'll just stand there in the quiet and just look at it and picture its journey and all the things that were happening around it at the time that it got onto that ship and made its way across the seas to Australia.
0: Tell me more about its journey. Who was carrying it?
20: So there's a label on the front of the trunk and it says Pietro Bonetto, and Pietro Bonetto is my uncle, my dad's brother. So my dad came to Australia on his own in 1970, and the next year in 1971, my uncle and my grandmother, my nonna Nori, made the journey from northern Italy across to Adelaide at the time.
0: Amazing. And what brought them to Australia?
20: That's a really interesting and complex question. So both my parents migrated in 1970, but they weren't economic migrants. It was for different reasons. So Dad came in 70 for a mix of reasons. I don't think he was happy with the political situation in Italy at the time. Being a hardcore lefty, he wasn't happy with the church and its influence on things. And he actually wanted to go to Cuba, being a young, naive person. And for whatever reason, he didn't get in. And he had family who had migrated in the 50s and who worked in the opal mines in South Australia.
0: Right.
20: So I think he just thought, bugger it, I'll just go over there. So he came, and because he'd come, I think my grandmother and my brother thought, we'll go too. And
0: I think it does make it easier, doesn't it, if there's family already here. It's a quite common story.
20: Absolutely. And so they set up in Adelaide in the 50s, and all the uncles and aunties who had come basically lived next door to each other, or, you know, are behind in the, you know, the next house on the other side of the, on the next street. So they had their own little Veneto village.
0: Love that.
20: Yeah. It was
0: so lovely. They were able to be there to support each other, to get used to a new country with a different climate, different jobs. It must have meant a lot to them to have that support.
20: Absolutely. And when I look at that trunk, Ray, I think of my grandmother, because when she came to Australia, she was 62 and she didn't speak English. So I just, you know, it's hard enough being in your 20s and 30s and moving to another country and making it permanent. It's another thing to be 62, to have lived so much of your life already somewhere else that's so different and come across with no English, and start from scratch. And that's what she did.
0: Absolutely. So does the trunk get any use today?
20: No, it just gathers dust.
0: Aww.
20: And it ends up in some of my social media posts.
0: It is nice to have, you know, physical, tangible evidence, obviously, outside of the actual people that are here, just of that point in your family's history and that journey.
20: Absolutely. And another thing that's really, I find quite lovely about the trunk is on the side, there's another big sticker and it says, you know, Lloyd Triestina, which was the shipping company. And then under it, it says Destino. And by Destino, what that means is destination. But in Italian, Destino also means destiny.
0: Huh.
20: And I just get emotional thinking about that, because I think, you know, in that trunk, they put what they had and came across. And that was basically sealing my own fate as an Australian, you know, as a proud Italian Australian, and it was our destiny to come to the other side of the world, and life would be very different for us.
0: Christian, I think you've shared a piece of Australian history that's your family story, but the family story of many people listening today. You know, I can relate somewhat with my family history. My dad and his brothers came over with his mum and dad from Greece as economic migrants in the 60s. And, you know, just hearing the stories of what it was like to be on a kid on those ships for that period of time, you know, even the actual journey itself was a major milestone in his life that he recalls and remembers. So to have that trunk that also made that journey with your family is really lovely to still have a piece of.
20: Absolutely.
0: Christian, tell me about the first song that you've chosen for us to play on Show and Tell today.
20: Well, the first song I have is Bocca di Rosa by Fabrizio D'André. And the reason why I chose that, there's a few reasons actually. So Fabrizio D'André is basically Italy's Bob Dylan.
0: Oh,
20: he's
0: cool.
20: This incredible singer-songwriter. He's from Genoa in the northwest, in Liguria. And he was very active in the kind of 50s, 60s and 70s. He was kind of the champion of the outsider. So, you know, in his songs, there was a lot of a lot of the characters were, whether it was, I don't know, like a sex worker or it was someone who was outside the political mainstream or a gay man or, you know, there are so many different people in his songs and their stories. And there's just a beautiful kind of lyricism to the work. And if you don't speak Italian, it's clearly you're going to miss a bit of that. But there's, even without knowing Italian, you can really sense the depth and the melancholy and the beauty of his work. And the songbook Cadirosa is actually funny because it's about a woman who turns up in the

0: sleepy provincial little town in Italy in the early 60s, and all the men fall for her. And she kind of reawakens passion and love in this town where everyone's kind of just very jaded. And, of course, all the women, all the wives in the town aren't happy with her and this kind of revised sexual revival. And they kind of conspire with the police and all the institutions to get rid of her. And the song actually talks about that kind of the hypocrisy of, you know, people who get on their moral high horses. And I remember as a child, Dad playing this song. And as a kid, I just thought it was the most boring song. And he was such a boring singer. My mum used to call him Il Lamento, which means the droner, because we used to go, oh, turn it off. And my dad used to laugh so much. And I was quite hypnotized by that, because my dad's quite a stern, a very good, loving person, but quite a stern person. And his nickname was Mao. It still is Mao. So that gives you an idea. And so I was always just fixated when he laughed, because I never really saw much of that with Dad. So it has so many different layers of meaning to me.
1: Oh, wonderful. Well, let's have a listen, shall we?
0: Okay.
2: La chiamavano bocca di rosa, metteva l'amore, metteva l'amore. 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

0: Espresso cup, and it's from the 80s, and it's, again, it belongs to my parents and they've still got it. And it's very kind of 80s in its look. It's actually, the writing on it is in English, but it's from Italy. And it says, "Kiss me, I'm on the pill." But it's fantastic because it's part of a set that they've got, and there's all different sayings on the different ones. So there's a "kiss me, I'm free," "kiss me, I'm in love," and then there's "kiss me, I'm on the pill." And the reason why I chose this, I just love them, they're so retro, is it really reminds me of my Italian-Australian childhood in the 80s, and it was just such a kind of jubilant, happy time. And I remember, and also because the espresso cup to me kind of reminds me of just how important coffee is to Italians and to Italian Australians. And, you know, there are so many memories attached to coffee with me. For example, when we'd go and visit our relatives in Adelaide, because I grew up in Melbourne, this was before you could get a great coffee, you know, in Horsham or Ballarat. So I remember waking up at 4:30 or 5 in the morning to the smell of the mocha with the coffee perk, you know, coming up, and mum and dad would fill this huge esky full of coffee for the day because, you know, once we left our house, you couldn't get a good cafe latte or an espresso at the time.
1: And you can't get through the day without it. You have to have it with you.
0: No, not as an Italian. And also I remember when we were, you know, driving in the car on a Sunday afternoon and, you know, dad might think, oh, we'll go and visit a friend or, you know, my auntie or whoever. It was never, shall we go and visit? It's always like, andiamo, prendiamo il caffè da Rosi or whatever. So it was, shall we go and have a coffee? Shall we go and take a coffee? So it was always, everything was kind of focused around the idea of having coffee.
1: It's all centered around coffee. It's almost like a symbol of bringing people together and having conversation.
0: Absolutely. And if you've been to Italy, you'll know that the local bar is kind of like a communal living room, but it's not somewhere that you go and you sit and you linger. It's somewhere that the locals will just go in very, very quickly. The barista will know their order without them having to ask for it. They'll just chat to whoever's next to them at the bar, or everyone else will be eavesdropping. Everyone drops in their two bobs. And then, you know, it's very short, but it's a very important social connection that happens for those few minutes. It's very integral to Italian life.
1: And I think it's something that Australians of all ancestry can relate to these days. I think that might be one of the wonderful things that Italian immigrants have brought to Australian culture today. Oh,
0: absolutely. I think, and I, as an Italian Australian, I'm so proud of that. When I have, for example, I've got two friends over from the States at the moment, and, you know, clearly they notice that obsession with coffee. And as an Italian Australian, I always quietly, you know, feel quite proud of how Italians helped shape that.
1: Absolutely. Christian, tell me about the second song that you've chosen for us to play this morning.
0: So the second song that I've got is by Pino Daniele, who is a Neapolitan singer-songwriter and virtuoso guitarist. And his music is very unique in that he kind of helped really contemporize Neapolitan music in the 70s. And what's interesting about him is his music reflects the kind of port cosmopolitan nature of Naples, because it's a mix of different styles. You've got different Mediterranean styles, you've got jazz, funk, you know, he sings a lot of it in Neapolitan. There's blues. So it kind of reflects the different influences in Naples, which is one of the Mediterranean's, you know, great ports. The song itself is called Napoli Air, which is basically the unofficial anthem for Naples, which is my favorite city in Italy. And it's such a heartfelt song. It's written in and sung in Neapolitan, and it reflects that kind of duality and the contradiction that is Naples. The city is, you know, painfully beautiful and also painfully troubled at the same time, and that comes through in the song and the lyrics.
1: Oh, I can't wait to hear it. Let's have a listen.
0: Sure.

0: are listening to 702 ABC Sydney, right across New South Wales with me, Ray Johnston, and my guest for Show and Tell this morning, Christian Bonetto. And Christian, I've just got a text through from George that says, just so you know, Chris Martin from Coldplay sang this in Naples while on tour there in Italian, and apparently you did a great job.
1: Yeah, he did.
0: Oh, so you heard it, did you?
1: Yeah.
0: Oh, wonderful, wonderful. Now, we are up to your third and final item. What else have you brought in today?
2: Well, teaming with the theme, so to speak, I have the first ever travel guide that I wrote back in 2006. And it actually is Naples and the Amalfi Coast, and that was for Lonely Planet. So that's, I thought of that because that was the start of my career as I know it now. And I vividly, vividly remember that trip because it was the first time I'd ever, you know, written a travel guide, and it was an intensely hot summer in Naples, and they had their waste disposal crisis at the time. So there were these like mountains of rubbish, you know, all over the place. But despite that, it was still a city that was so beautiful and so rich and layered. And there are actually many funny stories

0: about the my naivety at the time, because I was just like early 30s, and I remember going to one of the markets, and it was actually a black market. And I, coming from Melbourne, like even though I'd been to Naples before, I hadn't clearly dug as deep as I had to write the guide. And I remember taking out my moleskin at, you know, at a stand at this market that was selling, you know, on the black market cigarettes and stuff. And I started taking my notes, and this woman, like this elderly woman, just started like cursing me, and like everyone kind of came around and was like, what's he doing? Why are you taking notes?
1: I was gonna say, if you screamed out of the market.
0: Oh, it was frightening. and then so I thought, what do I do? So I said, just in English, I said, I'm sorry, I can't understand you. And she, and then I in Neapolitan, she said, oh, thank God he doesn't understand, leave him alone. And I said, oh, thank God for that.
1: Oh my gosh.
0: So after that, I learnt much more kind of discreet ways of taking notes in dodgier places. So I would like get on my phone and press the record button on my phone and pretend that I was just talking.
1: Yes.
0: But I was actually taking notes.
1: Oh.
0: But I was pretending that I was talking to someone. Yeah. So
1: sneaky. I never realized that you would have to do covert reporting as a travel writer, but here
0: well,
1: we are.
0: You do. Yeah.
1: Christian, how did you even get started travel writing? I think a few of us who have kept a journal while we're on the road have thought that we might want to lean into it.
0: Yeah.
1: But what makes a good travel writer? What made you be chosen?
0: A lot of curiosity. I think it's a mix of curiosity about the world, and clearly you would hope being able to write well, because you need to not just, you know, provide information, but provide it in a way that's evocative and enticing. And hopefully I do that. I mean, I've been doing it for, well, 20 years now. So, yeah. And so how I got into it, for a very, very short time, I was writing TV, I was writing soap, and I wasn't very good at it because I'm very particular with my writing, and I'm a slow writer. And if you know, with television and soaps, you have to churn out stuff very, very quickly.
1: It's so fast paced. Even the actors are receiving their scripts the day before they're hitting the set. It's impossible, that schedule.
0: Exactly. It just wasn't for me. And at the time, a friend told me that that Lonely Planet was looking for writers. And so I was in Sweden at the time, living just for a short time in Stockholm. And I contacted LP and they said, write us a mock chapter. And so there's a cool neighborhood in Sweden, in Stockholm, called Södermalm. And I did it on that and they liked it. And then I started pitching for work and got my first gig in 2006. That was Naples. And here we are, you know, two decades later.
1: And here we are two decades later, and you've got a new book out that's looking at Italian culture and the influence of Australian migration across Australia, which is absolutely fascinating to me. Tell me about this book.
0: Sure. So it's called Italo, Culture and Dining in Italian Australia. And even though I've written many travel guides, this is my first standalone book. And I think after 20 years of writing guidebooks, as a writer, I just really wanted to start to tell more of my own story in my writing. So yes, it's a guide, and it looks at the five major cities in Australia and what are the kind of Italian influences in them, but all woven through it are my own anecdotes of growing up Australian. So I think that's maybe a point of difference. And the other thing is, yes, even though it's a book that celebrates Italian influence and food and architecture, what I really wanted to write is a book that really explores those intersections between Italians who've come to Australia, both as migrants and just as visitors, just professionally, and Australia more generally.
1: Yeah.
0: So there's almost as many, like, for example, Anglo-Saxon names in that book as there are Italian names. Yeah.
1: Oh, I think it's an incredible and fascinating topic to look into. It's something that I've explored on a very surface level for a number of nationalities that live on this continent now through a program that I work on SBS called The Secret DNA of Us, where we find people's ancestries and then also look at the migration patterns of people from all over the world in a

0: That's how.
1: Thanks, Christian. That was Christian Bonetto there, travel writer. His latest book is out. It sounds absolutely incredible. You are listening to 702 ABC Sydney right across New South Wales with me, Ray Johnston. I've got a text here from Debrilla. You can send me a text on 0467 922 702 that says, lately I've been reading too much and travelling too little, so your charming guest is an inspiration to check out Italy. Oh, I love that, Debrilla. Also, send me your text. Tell me what you are voting for in the top 100 Australian books. You can also give me a call on 1300 222 702 if you'd rather have a chat about it. I've got lots of texts that are coming through, including one from Riley, because you can choose your top 10 for that. And Riley says, 10, I don't know a single good Australian book besides the Women's Weekly Birthday Cakes. How do you find a good book? Well, Riley, we've got so many here. Georgina has a nomination. Wombat Stew by Marsha Vaughan is a nomination. Aviva in Wollongong is seconding Horry the Wog Dog by Ion L. Idris, we had a call about it earlier. Apparently it's just an incredible story about this dog that could detect fighter jets 5 to 10 minutes before they hit. I definitely want to hear that. Also, Sherry has texted in with some of her favourite books. The Sydney Wars by Stephen Gapps. The First Inventors, How a People Shaped a Continent by Billy Griffith, Larissa Berendt and Sean Ulm. And The Shortest History of Australia by Mark McKenna. That's Sherry in Wentworth Falls. If you've got any suggestions, 1300 222 702 is the number to call, or you can send me a text on 0467 922 702. Ray Johnston here with you on ABC Sydney, right across New South Wales.
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1: I love to be able to bring you some good news on a Saturday morning, and I've got some now about Lord Howe Island, which is home to plants found nowhere else in the world. For many years now, something very small has been putting them under a lot of pressure, but now that all the feral rats have been removed, you heard that correctly, Lord Howe Island was overrun with feral rats, and they are gone, and researchers are watching to see what's going to happen next. Tony Auld is an ecologist at the University of New South Wales who has been studying Lord Howe Island's native plants. Tony, thanks so much for joining me. How many rats were we talking about exactly? You know, what constitutes rats inundating an island?
3: Good morning, Ray. How are you?
1: I'm very well.
3: Probably in their thousands. Ooh. Is the best I can give. So anywhere you went on the island, there were rats. Even on some of the steep, inaccessible slopes, there were rats living there. If you put seeds down that they liked, they'd eat them anywhere across the island. So, yeah, it's inundated is a very good word, I think.
1: So, and how much damage were the rats actually causing?
3: For a number of plant species, in some of the palms, which are very kind of well known for the island, they'd eat virtually the entire seed crops from any one year, so that the plants really weren't able to reproduce successfully because they produced lots of fruits, but the rats would eat them all. So that's the sort of level of damage they could do for some of the plants. And they also ate invertebrates as well, and some of the birds and their eggs. So they ate a lot of things.
1: Gosh, hungry rats on Lord Howe Island just wiping everything out. So when were they eradicated?
3: So there was an eradication program from about 2019 to 2022, and it was declared successful, I think, in 2022. Like, so they're happy now that there are no more rats on the island, and they keep monitoring to make sure it stays that way.
1: How do you eradicate thousands of rats from an island like that?
3: Well, they had to

0: put down poisons across the entire breadth of the island and even within the settlement area where the people were, so that they could actually reach all the rats that were living on the island. So it was a very big effort. They had done it on other smaller islands, but this is the first one I think's ever been done on an island with a settlement on it.
1: Yeah.
0: So it's a big achievement.
1: Look, it must have been a pretty horrific time to be there during the eradication, but also before the eradication. So if we went to Lord Howe Island now, what would we be able to see has changed?
0: Some of the things that have changed quickly are things like the woodhen, which is only found on Lord Howe Island. It's a charismatic bird of the island, and I think there were about 200 before the rats were eradicated, and we're now up to about 2,000.
1: Oh, wow, so, that's a huge jump.
0: Exactly. There are a lot more to see. They're breeding well. The rats aren't eating their eggs. So they've gone back to probably what it was like before rats came to the island. And they're also seeing a lot of invertebrates on the island that they haven't seen for years or been very, very hard to find. And for some of the plants, I mean, the best example is some of the palms live on top of the mountains. They're very tall mountains in the southern end of the island, up to about 750 to 850 metres high. And they have a cloud forest on the top, which is particularly interesting. The cloud just sits on the top of the mountain in summer, giving it moisture. And so up there, the ground was covered in litter, but fairly bare in places because the rats eat most of the things that try and grow there. And after the rats were removed, we're now seeing all these seedlings and young plants all coming back up into that habitat. So it's a remarkable change.
1: Tony, it must be really heartening to be able to see signs of that recovery in such a tangible and beautiful way too.
0: Yeah, it's pretty exciting to see, you know, getting rid of a major threat, a major problem to the plants and animals that lived on the island, and just seeing how well they can recover. I mean, it'll take time, but it's a really good start from what we've seen so far.
1: And Tony, what are you watching for now? What are you hoping comes back?
0: Well, I'm particularly interested in some of the plants. Some of them are very long-lived. They might live for over 100 years. And so you can imagine the rats came to the island roughly just over 100 years ago. So they've stopped recruitment in some of the, or reproduction in some of the plants for probably over a century.
1: Wow.
0: And so as the old trees died over time, we lost species or lost individuals, so the populations declined. So now we're seeing the young plants coming back. So it's time to sort of see how well they do and whether they can grow into trees and sort of replenish what was lost in the past. So that's kind of what I'm interested in, what I'm looking at.
1: Tony, what do you think we can learn from what's happened on Lord Howe Island for other ecosystems around Australia?
0: Well, it tells us that kind of invasive species, and in this case it's rats, but it can be other things on the mainland now, things like deer and rabbits might be doing similar things in different parts of the continent. They can have a big impact on species, and they can really change how things work, and they can eliminate species and reduce them, make them what we call threatened to with extinction. And so removal of them, if you can do it, and islands are the simplest way to do it, excuse me, because at least small and contained and surrounded by an ocean, it's hard for them to get back in there. And you can have a really successful recovery if you can do that.
1: Oh, wonderful. Well, Tony, thank you so much for the work that you're doing. And thank you for sparing the time to chat with us this morning about this wonderful recovery. I'd love to check in with you in the future to see if what you're watching out for does in fact eventuate. The recovery on Lord Howe Island since all those rats were eradicated is just such a wonderful success story. So thank you for joining me.
0: Thank you, Ray.
1: Dr. Tony Auld there from the University of New South Wales. He's an ecologist there who's looking at the recovery of Lord Howe Island, all the native plants there in particular, as well as the invertebrates and also the woodhen that we heard about then. It went from only 200 to over 2,000 now that the rats aren't eating those eggs. It's just a wonderful story there. Thank you, Tony. 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My number is is 1300 222 702. You can also send me a text to 0467 922 702. While you're at it, text the word bookworm and we'll send you a link to vote for your top 10. You get to choose 10 Australian books for the top 100 Australian books countdown. I've got a text from Pauline that says, we were having discussions and nostalgic trips down memory lane at work yesterday about the Women's Weekly birthday cake book, and we were sharing photos of the cakes that we'd made or we'd had. I love this book. Tell me all about the books that have impacted you that you might like to vote for here on 702. Coming up very shortly, we're going to hear a little bit about Jim Frecklington, who was considered the world's last royal coachmaker.
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1: Now, Jim Frecklington, OAM, was considered the world's last royal coachmaker and is remembered as a visionary craftsman whose work will endure for generations to come. Jim passed away this week, aged 76, after a battle with cancer. You might have heard or seen Jim before. He was a Sydney man, completing two horse-drawn carriages for the royal family that were used for birthdays and also a coronation. Now, while he died before his final piece was finished, his team has vowed to complete the job. Here's Jim speaking with Patricia Cavallis back in 2024. She asked him how the making of his final carriage was going.
5: We haven't got too much to do. Basically, the coach has been, all the outside of it is all constructed and all the wheels and covered with gold. But it just takes a little bit of time to make something of the highest standard, Patricia.
6: It must. You're battling illness at the moment, so you weren't able to finish the King's coronation. What other events do you hope to see the King's carriage used for?
5: The coaches are used quite regularly in London. Normally, Her Majesty Queen Elizabeth and also now the King, they would use my coaches for the state opening of the British Parliament. Also, when visiting heads of state come to England, normally the coaches are taken down to Horse Guards Parade, and they're picked up there, and then they're brought back. The visitors are brought back to Buckingham Palace for a state luncheon.
6: And you include little pieces of history in the carriages you make.
5: Well Patricia, the thing is, and probably many people wonder why I make the coaches and how it all came about. I do come from out in central New South Wales, a small country town. And 52 years ago, I travelled to London, and I used to work for Her Majesty within the Royal Mews. I was one of the team there, looking after the ceremonial horses. And it was really through all the visitors we'd have coming there that I realised how many people loved coming to see the coaches. And then in 1977, that was the year of the Queen's Silver Jubilee, I actually bought two of the coaches out here. Probably most of your listeners saw the wedding of the late Princess Diana and also Prince Charles back in those times. Well, when Princess Diana rode to St. Paul's Cathedral, she rode in the glass coach. And then once the wedding ceremony was over, they travelled back to Buckingham Palace in a lovely big open coach called the 1902 State Landor. Well, I bought 4 years prior to that wedding, I brought both those vehicles to Australia, and I had them on exhibition here. And from that exhibition, and I should say I displayed them in most states of Australia, and we would have had in excess of 2 million people who came to see them. And it was really, as I say, from that exhibition that I realised how many people love these vehicles, and I realised no one made them anymore. And but then when our bicentenary came along, Her Majesty gave me approval to make a new coach for her, and this was the first new coach made for the British Royal Family for in excess of 120 years. But the coaches, some of them are very old at Buckingham Palace. The oldest coach there is the Gold State coach, and that was originally made in 9 years before Captain Cook came to Australia. And it was really, that's the coach that has been used for coronations. And Her Majesty told me personally that the coach, you know, was very uncomfortable to ride in.
6: And, can imagine.
5: Very uncomfortable as it swayed around. Even when the horses walked at 2 miles an hour, she had made her feel she'd get travel sickness. So that's what inspired me to make the new coach. But the thing is, you're asking about the timber. What I tried to do is make these coaches not only as a vehicle, but really a time capsule of history. In the Diamond Jubilee State coach that many of your listeners would have seen for the coronation, I have actually 100 pieces of historic material in that vehicle. The crown is original timber from Lord Nelson's ship, the Victory. I also have timber in there from the Tower of London, Westminster Abbey, Paul's Cathedral, Edinburgh Castle, Windsor Castle, and also some of the great ships like the Mary Rose that sunk in 1545. Also, I have some of Captain Cook's ship in there, as well as Scott and Shackleton's ships, as well as the Franklin ships that went up into the Arctic in 1845 to try and find the Northwest Passage. So really what I try to do is make a time capsule. And in pretty well every city in the world, there is a time capsule. But most time capsules are put under the ground and people never see them. Whereas I've tried to make time capsules where people can come and see them whilst we live. And with the coach I'm building now, it'll also be a very special time capsule, as the crown on my new coach is actually original timber from Westminster Abbey. And many of your listeners would have been to see that great and been inside that wonderful building. And they started to build Westminster Abbey in 960.
6: Mm.
5: So you can imagine all the coronations and events that are happening in that particular building. Well, the Dean of Westminster Abbey, he provides timber for me to make the crown from. And I have a man in Lincoln in England who carves that up, and then the crown is bought here. But also in the new coach, I actually have portraits of all the kings and queens of England dating back to 1066. And these have been all specifically hand painted. The originals have come from the National Portrait Gallery in London. So I'm looking forward to many of your viewers coming to see the new coach before I take it to London.
6: That is, that sounds amazing. Just final question. Have you been able to pass down your expertise to a successor?
5: Well, it's a very complicated thing to make the coaches. I've been privileged to be able to make these vehicles, and to my knowledge, I'm the only one in the world who does or has made them for the British royal family for in excess of 120 years. But the thing is, with what I create, it really takes a whole team of people. And I search the world for the best craftspeople. I have Waterford Crystal in Ireland who make my very special crystal. Also, I have some wonderful people here in Australia. I search our great country for the best people living. And we have Owen Webb who does our painting. And then I've got Paula Church. She's recognised as one of the world's finest heraldic artists. She's the one who's responsible for painting all the beautiful coats of arms and also applying nearly all the gold. And our new coach will probably contain more gold than any other movable item ever created in Australia.
6: Wow.
5: And it's really taken quite some time to make. But probably many people wonder where I get the inspiration from. And, you know, I look at old civilizations, especially the Egyptians, and I look at the wonderful things that are being created and have come out of Tutankhamun's tomb. And I think to myself, you know, people have lived in our land for a long, long time, but what I've really tried to do is make something that will go on for many hundreds of years and also bring great pride to our nation.
1: That was Jim Frecklington there, who sadly passed away this week, age 76. He was considered the world's last royal coachmaker. And although he did pass before his final piece was finished, his team has vowed to complete the job. 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
1: Yes, and all this morning we've been chatting here on 702 about the top 100 books countdown. So text through Bookworm to 0467 922 702, and you will get a link so that you can vote for your favourite Australian books. You can choose 10. You don't have to choose 10, but you can choose up to 10. Even narrowing it down can be a little bit tricky, though. I've been getting you to text me what you will be voting for. I've got a text here from Rhonda that says, Up in the South and Poor Man's Orange by Ruth Park. That's Rhonda in Katoomba. That's her picks. Also, David Roberts says the best book I read was Shantram by Gregory David Roberts. Also, Eucalyptus by Murray Bale has come through as a choice. The Passage by Vance Palmer. Lots to choose from. Also, I've got one here that I really love. Lexicon by Max Barry. Whoever has texted this through said, I hate comparing books to other films and books, but it's basically the Bourne Identity with bards. That speaks to the nerd in me, whoever has texted that through. I appreciate that one. Text me through your choices, 0467 922 702, and send through the word bookworm while you're at it so you can get a link to vote. Let's have a listen to some music as we head into the news.

0: Emily Lawrence with ABC News. The New South Wales government has accused the state Liberals of putting politics ahead of public safety after the party reversed its support for the gun buyback. Charlie McLean reports.
1: Opposition leader Kelly Sloan says the party would freeze the buyback announced in the wake of the Bondi terror attack if elected next year. She says the party now wants an inquiry into how gun laws could be improved and to launch a major crime crackdown.
2: We'll crush the criminals, we'll have tougher sentences.
1: Police Minister Yasmin Catley says it's a political decision aimed at clawing back votes.
3: Well, we know that One Nation wants weaker gun laws. Now the Liberals and Nationals are following them down that road.
1: Around 50,000 licensed gun holders will be eligible for compensation when the state's buyback begins in November.
0: Australia's approach to digital safety will be front and centre of the Prime Minister's visit to the United States as Australia vies for a seat on the UN Security Council. Anthony Albanese has landed in California, where he'll meet with Apple executive Tim Cook. On Friday, he'll go to New York to discuss regulating AI with world leaders. He says an international response to digital dangers is needed.
4: The whole world is grappling with this. This is a technology that's here right now. So we need to make sure that we shape its use in the interests of humanity rather than allow it to shape us.
0: Energy Minister Chris Bowen has indirectly criticised US President Donald Trump's decision to ban certain news outlets from the White House. On his Truth Social platform, Donald Trump said CNN, MS News and Politico were expelled from press conferences effective immediately due to what he called reporting of fake news, likening the move to One Nation's decision to expel ABC and Guardian journalists from press conferences. Chris Bowen says press freedom is part of democracy.
5: What happens in other countries is a matter for them, but in Australia, every politician should be subject to scrutiny, and Australian politicians excluding journalists from press conferences shows that they just can't handle scrutiny, and I think that's not good for democracy.
0: Controversial Liberal Senator Alex Antic has been elected president of the South Australian Liberal Party. The right-wing backbencher defeated SA Upper House leader Nicola Centofanti in a ballot of Liberal Party delegates this morning. Mr Antic has previously vowed to give Liberal members a genuine say in the policy direction of the party. WA authorities are yet to decide when they'll reopen Sorrento Beach north of Perth after a man was killed by a shark there yesterday. Courtney Withers reports.
6: Locals are still really in disbelief that such a tragic incident has happened at such a popular Perth beach. And there's been a lot of warm weather this week in Perth, so many beaches along Perth's coastline have been extremely busy. Now, what we know about this incident is that St John WA were called to the scene at about 10:15 a.m. local time, responding to reports of a potential shark incident. Now, authorities got there. There was police in the air, on the water and on the shore trying to see if they could render assistance to this man. But sadly, assistance was not able to be rendered.
0: At least 21 people have been killed and more than 100 wounded in a car bomb attack on a mosque in northwest Pakistan. Officials say a car packed with explosives rammed the mosque in Kohat district. A spokesperson for UN Secretary General Stefan Djurdjevic condemned the attack.
7: The Secretary General underscores that attacks targeting civilians and places of worship are unacceptable and calls for those responsible to be held to account and to be brought to justice. He expresses his solidarity and the solidarity of the United Nations with the people and government of Pakistan.
0: In the AFL, the Brisbane Lions are looking to move closer to securing a historic three-peat as they face Hawthorn in the preliminary finals tonight. Ariana Levy has the details.
8: While Hawthorn have remained unchanged in their lineup, Brisbane will be without defender Noah Answorth due to an ankle injury. The Lions enter the clash at the MCG as marginal favourites, although the in-form Hawks come to the match after taking down the minor premiers Fremantle in the qualifying round. Only 5 weeks ago, the Lions smashed the Hawks by 67 points at the Gabba, but coach Chris Fagan says today's game will be very different. A win would secure the Lions their fourth consecutive grand final appearance and a chance to clinch a third successive flag.
0: Brentford has moved up to third spot on the Soccer's English Premier League ladder after thrashing Chelsea 3-0. The result sees Chelsea drop to seventh, and in the Women's Super League, Mary Fowler's Manchester City has beaten Liverpool 4-2. Dry and sunny for New South Wales. Sydney's weather sunny, a top of 28 degrees. Right now it's 28 on the coast and 27.
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0: The clowns creating untold mayhem on footpaths across the nation. Our great code stands on the precipice of international sporting greatness. So, with soul in the shorts, feeling in the feet, and joy in the jumper, it's time to bump, it's time to thump, it's time to sink the slipper. Let's pull the cord on the Evinrude two-stroke and set off for the far horizon. It's another blast of bludging on the blind side with the master of midfield mayhem, rampaging Roy Slaven, and the man with a fistful of bait and burly, Captain Flathead, H.G. Nelson.
1: Chief Much, Cedric has been some AO, a.k.a. the Drain. Now, Torch Heaves torching the blindside blue paper for another week. It's certainly a familiar sound at this time of the year of the Sumpster camped in the ABC Sport, ABC soundproof booth at ABC Local Radio. And can I start, as I do usually, Hello Australia, H.G. Nelson, lifting the lid on another magnificent week of consenting concussion magic. What a week! What an incredible week. A week when, let's be honest, too much sport is barely enough. And it is another Super Saturday. Sure, there's less matches on than normal, a normal football round, but the importance of the matches is increased exponentially. Exponentially. I mean, it's a Super Saturday easily and covered in depth here on ABC Sport and ABC Local Radio. Aussies from start to stumps, it's beyond awesome. It's the planet beyond awesome. I mean, have a look at your solar system. Find awesome, and then this is a planet that we're headed to, which is beyond awesome. And look, I've been there and had a look, and they just said it's fully sick. You won't like it here. And I'm kind of, let's face it, I don't agree with planets much, but I am today. Fully sick. It's a TLT, a trip of a lifetime. Before we get stuck in, let's have a quick squiz at the Festival of the Moon results so far. Now, I've said this before, many times before, the preliminary matches are often the best matches of the year, and it was proved again at the SCG last night. The Swans had it in their grasp and they let it slip. It was a magnificent last quarter. I think that, if I'm right in saying, the Fremantle side, who were a bit, out of it for the three quarters, got into it at the three-quarter break and came home with the last six goals of the game and won eventually 12-11-83. So that was Fremantle. Swans 10-11-71. So the Fremantle team, the happy team from Fremantle, the Dockers, Wharfie time, I mean, they've built a mythology around it, and it's looking good for a grand final tilt against the winner of today's match, Hawthorn v Brisbane Lions. Now, the closeness of the game, the drama of the occasion, the fact that the Swans had a dominant, run for three quarters until just before three-quarter time when Hunt got a goal, and then off they went, the Fremantle team, and really dominated the final quarter. I don't think, from memory, the Swans got a goal, or they might have got a point. That was all. They just backed up and left. Now, in the NRLW, there was a great game out at Campbelltown. It was Tigers v Raiders, and Tigers, who I make mention in my opening remarks here, the Tigers appearing in a final for the first time in 15 years in any competition. Sadly, they didn't score, but they didn't lose by much because the Raiders were only able to get six when Isabella Waterman scored in the 17th minute, and that was all she wrote really there. So with those thoughts in mind, we come to the second preliminary final between the Hawks and the Lions, as mentioned. It's a twilight eliminator at the G, the MCG, with the ball up at 5:15 p.m. today. Now, Lions and the obviously the Hawks can turn on a cracker like last night, then we're in for a great preliminary final weekend. I'm not counting it off. And in the league, it's the Roosters v the Sharks at Allianz today, 7:50. So you can watch, you can get all the action of the AFL and then swap over and see the rugby league. Now, Busman to the Code, City Fog, has 147 buses out on the road, shifting the millions of fans from the Shire to Allianz. And what's a lovely touch, he's got an old Shark player like Gal or Spark, McGaw or E.T., etc., on every bus. So you'll be able to meet the players as you come up from the Shire on the Sid Fogg. Well, he's talking about a lift that would, it's a movement of people that's second to none in the history of the world for a sporting event. This semi is shaping up as an old-fashioned niggle-off with the Sharks urging their powder keg, Ronnie Mulitalo, to unsettle Super Chooks Mark Nawau Kwantawase and Spencer Leniu. And so Nikoloff is...

0: it's on the cards for the big one this afternoon. In the league tomorrow, it's the Warriors v Knights at Eden Park. The Knights, so far, the surprise packet of the final series, playing excellent rugby league and could go on with it. And next, the NRLW finals, should I say, next on the NRLW final schedule. Well, I mentioned the Tigers in my opening remarks, and they finished, let's face it, back-to-back spoons last year, and they just had one win for the year last year. And this year, they, as mentioned, after the 15 years of run of outs, they're back playing finals, and it's great to see. And the rest of the card is an eliminator today between the Broncos and the Knights. Gee, the Knights have had a year. At the Totally Workwear Stadium. Location, a bit of a mystery to me, but I love the sound of it. Totally Workwear Stadium at 4:05 p.m. Roosters and Titans have the bye in their finals run. And can I just ask in passing, crowds? Was anybody else bothered about the lack of crowds at the first week of the finals in the rugby league in particular? I just leave that there. And before we dive into the cut and thrust of the week, the big news from league headquarters this week is that Peter Verlandes will become the CEO of the Big Wheeze and the chairman of the Australian Rugby League Commission. It's a two-hats, one-head operation now. A stunning discovery in administration rules of business of the greatest game of all has allowed this controversial walk-around to blossom. Now, let's not forget that PVL, that's Feathers, began his life in Wollongong after a glittering playing career with the Dapto Canaries and the Thrill Butchers. Pete caught the train to Sydney from Fairy Meadow. And on this October long weekend, his lifelong dream will be realised at a glittering coronation ceremony. That's what I'm describing it as, a coronation ceremony before the 2026 Big Dance kickoff. Now, a lot of people have made the comment there. It's been very QT about who's appearing at the Big Dance this year, 2026. Long weekend in October, you know the familiar drill. And usually there's a great artiste from around the world of show business come along. Well, we're not having that this year. We're having a coronation ceremony for Verlandes. Peter will arrive at Acor on the big day in the morning suit he wore when he dined with the Queen before her untimely death on that fate-filled day in September 2022. A lot of league players, you know, will remember that fondly, that day that we saw Pete in the carriage going along to meet, you know, obviously had the fish and the soup and the bread rolls and, you know, the rubber chicken and so on. It all worked out well. It was a day when the HMQ went onto the big sky that left all league lovers in rubble. Now, Peter's going to arrive with the game ball tucked under his arm, having jumped out of a Cessna 150 at 25,000 feet above Acor Stadium. Now, this will be some trick because obviously he's got the, hold the hat on with one hand, he's got the ball under the other arm, and he's got to still pull the ripcord on the parachute. I mean, I don't know how he's going to do it. Maybe he's got something, you know, an automatic release triggered by the pilot of the plane when he thinks he's about the right height. He'll land in the suit and the top hat he wore, as mentioned, to the Royal Supper, the final Royal Supper. He'll arrive as an ordinary commoner with a passion for rugby league and leave as King Feathers the First to Bulleye. That's been granted by the palace that's the, obviously where the current king is in residence, but that'll get sealed. Those seals will come through as part of the event. And after the big dance, he'll be known by all subjects as King Wayne in homage to the great coach. So he's selecting his Wayne the First of rugby league. The coronation will follow the same script that was delivered at Westminster Abbey when Charles became our king, by extension the king of rugby league, on May the 6th, 2023. So a few years ago. The congregation is asked to wear to the coronation a footy jumper and shorts ensemble of their own choosing. No problem there. Incidentally, let's not forget that royalty and rugby league have always danced an attractive rumba. Charles's father, Prince Philip, was the proud patron of rugby league for decades. I mean, they kicked off in 1908. I think Prince Philip got on board in about 1909. He loved it. The details of the big day will be fleshed out in coming weeks. Oh, let's face it, there's only 2 weeks, so it's not a long time to wait. And suffice to say that the traditional highlight of the big dance will be a spectacle of prominent Dally M winners, past and present, running on with their kitchen doors to be flopped down and run over by monster trucks circulating in club colours of all NRL teams. I mean, that's a given. That's a standard part of the Big Dance program now. And to see all the players, past and present, running on with their doors, waiting for the monster trucks to drive up, it'll have everybody standing, I'm sure. So much to look forward to before King Wayne kicks off to get the historic final game for 2026 underway. And the Code needs your input to this event to make the coronation totally memorable and a fitting celebration of our first King of Rugby League. Now to more pressing issues, and there's an old rugby league adage known to school kids across the nation that screams the bunker hates rugby league. This tourism got a good run last weekend. The hatred of the bunker of four rugby league was there for all to see last weekend when the rabbits were completely darted by bunker stuff-ups, and the bunker then pushed on to feature big time in the Chooks v Panthers fiasco. In the refereeing, now did in the Panthers v Chooks fiasco, now did I see a forward pass penalised in that game? I haven't gone back to look at the stats, but I've got a vague feeling there was, and that certainly wasn't on my bingo card. In other finals fallout, after the big win at Allianz, the Sharks are resigned to never playing a final at House of Mould, a.k.a. Shark Park, a.k.a. the Ocean Park Project Stadium, ever again. This is a tragedy. I mean, the atmosphere of the house is the House of Mould is superb. It pulls a very knowledgeable crowd who parked probably in Miranda or somewhere in Miranda Fair and then walked up. They flirt with death every time they turn up at Shark Park. And at this hectic time, it's been suggested by thought specialists that rugby league players, that's all rugby league players, need something to take their mind off the cut and thrust of the greatest game of all as they approach their finals campaign. As you know, many walk through kitchens looking for relief. Others seek solace in Monday night lagers and too many oat milk stout schooners of reality. That's just a fact. But Bulldog Lockie Galvin has found distraction from the crushing anxiety of league in a love of horse flesh and racing. He loves everything about the caper. He started a degree in vet science and has lined up his blacksmithing apprenticeship for the off-season. In the meantime, he's doing a 40-hour-week job pricing and doing form for Have a Flutter, the one-stop bet shop working out of Rooting King Lodge, which is, drawing a lot of interest with their spring racing carnival in mind and their odds on some of the Melbourne Cup, etc., Everest, so on. Lockie's up at 4 a.m. and is trackside for the early gallops with the stopwatch ticking over by 4:25. It's a great example for young fit Australians with bugger all to do. Let's face it, if they're not trackside, they're looking for peace to disturb. That's where I was going with that idea. I mean, get them on the track, that's what I say, and all of a sudden society's moving on. Bruce Wood, a stable boss at Rooting King Lodge, believes Galvin will make a superb clocker in time. When Lockie gets his training license, Bruce believes that he has the talent to go all the way and win the Fat Five. That's the Everest, the Slipper, the Melbourne Cup, the Cox and the Barossa Pearl. The best of the lot. The thing that impresses Woodis is Lockie's attention to detail. It's second to none. Gus Gould, the author of the controversial report into St George, which won a Walkley all those years ago, and a knowledgeable pony player himself, often joins Lockie on the rail at Rose Hill for an hour or two of chat about stable whispers and form of top jockeys before supervising training at the kennel in Belmore. This week it was off to Madryn Sir for the Spanish F1. The usual suspects were on parade, Norris, Antonelli, Verstappen, Hamilton and Leclerc all lobbed on the front of the grid. From there is a snooze fest as the recently refurbished track didn't allow for any overtaking. I don't know where the architects got it wrong. I mean, it's that sort of thing where we've got to turn here, we've got to straight there, we've got to put the grandstand there and we've got to put the Paella outlet there. And we got all those right. We just didn't have it wide enough so as cars could overtake. But it's an easy thing to overlook. Almost impossible to correct, though. It's a snooze fest. It was, drivers apparently had to literally be jolted away with charges of electricity from, Race Central. Our Oscar in the McLaren was seventh on the grid when the light turned green. Sadly, Piastri was hit twice on lap one by that joke, George Russell. He hit twice before the first corner. You've got an idea of how they take off. They only run about, maximum 100 metres down to the first corner. He got hit twice. Our kid struggled with a smashed in front of the end of the car, the McLaren, but heroically, like you knew he would, like you knew any Aussie would, brought the busted wreck home into eighth slot. Verstappen completed a rare double, second in the main dash for cash, but first in the 100 go-kart comp. It wasn't across the 100 go-kart comp, but it did look good. While in Spain, Jess Fox took out gold in the K1 ICF Canoe Slalom World Cup in Siu. She overcame an early two-second penalty to score 93.77 seconds in 93.7 second seconds with 322 points. Sister Noemi narrowly missed the podium coming fourth. Then to the English Premier League. To the English Championship, and Socceroo Mohamed Touré scores inside the opening minute of the Norwich v Middlesbrough clash. Touré took 52 seconds to find the back of the net, but the Canaries could not hold on, and after 90 minutes they were down 4-3 in a classic. Now, in AFLW, the North Streak continues. We've been plotting the North Streak for some time, and it continues with a scare against the Navy Blues. Final scores 4-9-33 to North, Blues 3-5-23, so a win to the North by 10 points. Now, the US Open. Sabalenka fine after going down to Rybakina in the final will lighten her wallet by 70,000 large. The images of the former champ smashing a racket are magnificent. I wouldn't have bothered there, but then there was the verbal outburst, and I understand players do get cross when things do not go their way, but I thought burning the net, filling the umpire's drink bottle with metho, taking long jimmies in the nearby bushes, pulling the head with a suspicious illness break of 3 hours, and leaving a poo in the opponent's shoe were uncalled for. Went too far. One thing that, but I can turn a blind eye to all those if the tennis is good. But one thing I cannot stand and will never agree to or see the funny side of is ball abuse. Building the slatters into his willy-nilly, hoping it connects with the spectator's head is madness that is beyond my understanding and stretches any sympathy to the breaking point that I have with a player in the predicament of a player in a top-flight slam. And worth at least 70,000K in fines. And I don't resile from these positions. I never will. And to our Wallaroos, while they did not salute against the world's best in the 45-15 loss against England, the Big W showed enough to suggest the Aussies are on their way. They've turned the corner. The team led at 10-5 at halftime, and the next Wallaroos clash is against against France in the Maurice David Stadium at the special family time of 1:45. Blindsiders, stand well back, and let the hounds of hustle see the lure as we welcome to ABC Sport, ABC Local Radio, a man who's passionate about Australian small business. Obviously, this great Aussie contributes today on the condition of complete anonymity, so I'm not going to name him. Rampaging Roy Slaven, can I get the bludging bunny in motion for another week by asking what highlights caught your restless eye? 4K HD large language model machine learning AI encrypted bubble jabber.
1: Yes, thank you very, very much. H.G. Nelson, of course, happy Rugby League, H.G., to you and your family, and happy Rugby League to all Aussies who are happy to have a go at anything. You know, changing spark plugs, cleaning out the drains, wiring in a few power points, rotating the tyres, general maintenance of everything. So quite happy to have a go at any plastering. Re-roofing. I mean, it's not rocket science. And Aussies are very, very good at these sorts of things, if they're prepared to have a go. And most Aussies, mercifully, are prepared to have a go. And I congratulate all of them. And welcome. You're the listenership. Can do, people. Can do Aussies. Stephen Smith. Well, he may miss the Ashes, it would appear, due to commitments he has to cricket in New York. I think Stephen has invested a little bit in the team there. I think he might even have a bit of an interest in the competition in general. And this will be his focus, he's suggesting, instead of the Ashes. I think it's very disappointing, but, you know, it's the modern world we live in.
0: Is it un-Australian?
1: Well, I'm not sure yet. I'm not sure, but it's getting close. It's borderline.
0: It certainly is borderline.
1: It's borderline.
0: Imagine that.
1: But I tell you what isn't complete. Look, he's admitted to being traumatised and reliving Sandpapergate whenever he's photographed. This is a trauma, and I'd put out here a call to any psychiatrists who might be listening. I've never heard of this particular syndrome of whenever he hears a click of a camera. Yeah. Sandpapergate comes back and he relives the trauma.
0: Does this still apply to when he's in America?
1: This applies to wherever he goes.
0: Right.
1: Wherever he goes, wherever he's photographed. I'm not so sure whether, you know, smartphones taking photographs, they don't make a clicking noise. So maybe he's unaffected by those. But any old-fashioned camera, a camera that makes a clicking noise, upsets him. And trauma comes back and he gets the shakes. He's, you know, upset.
0: Has to lie down.
1: Yeah.
0: And do people go around going
1: I'm sure they
0: behind
1: do.
0: Them?
1: I'm sure they do. And I'm sure once he gets to South Africa, that's all he's going to hear. I said to him, mate, this is the sort of thing you got to keep to yourself. Don't tell people. Talk to a psychiatrist. That's why I'm appealing now, if there are any psychiatrists who are listening who've heard of this syndrome, to get in touch and we'll pass the information.
0: Whatever suggestions.
1: Now, Joe Opataya, he has stunned Las Vegas and has earned a world title cruiserweight shot. And I think that's going to happen in May in Vegas. And this is very, very great news. I don't think Opataya has been beaten. He's undefeated now in about, 12 bouts? 12 bouts, I think. And the bloke he took out, his name I can't remember, but it might occur to me sometime in the next hour, I don't know. But he'd been previously undefeated as well.
0: Wow!
1: So this was two undefeateds hopping in the ring, cruiserweight, and Opataya took him out. No belt.
0: Right.
1: But he's up for a belt now. It was an eliminator.
0: Sure, good. Something on it, at least.
1: There was something in it, yeah. This is great news for Opataya freaks, of which there are many. I mean, he's a very quiet Australian. Very quiet Australian. Opataya, he hasn't got big tickets on himself or anything. If there's a bit of plastering to do, he'll have a go.
0: Yeah, and the spark plugs.
1: The spark plugs, he'll do it. Yeah. Rotate Drains. The tyres, he'll do it. He'll do it. He'll give it a go. Re-roofing, he's your man. Now, it's the end of a golden era. This is the first time in over 20 years that one of the big three, that is Roger, Rafa and Novak, are not in the top 10. What an era it's been. What an era it's been.
0: We never thought.
1: Can I just say that I think the real golden era, however, I mean, people are talking about this is the golden era, you know, Rafa, blah, blah, blah, blah, Roger. The real golden era, I think, was Lou Hode, Roswell Laver, Roach, Nuke, Stolly, Roy Emerson. That was your golden era, wasn't it? I mean, that's when Aussies ruled the world.
0: I know.
1: When it came to tennis.
0: It was brighter gold, wasn't it?
1: It was.
0: Now, can I ask, Sinner and Alcaraz and so on, I mean, they appear to be the next generation.
1: They are the new, yeah. And Zverev. Although Zverev seems he seems a little bit mad. I mean, he was the last to know that he'd won the US Open.
0: No. What's he doing out
1: there? What's he doing out there? He was just happy to serve all day, keep going. They had to say, no, stop, mate, no, you've won. What? Oh, I've won. Great, beauty. What an idiot. Now, with the collapse of Liv.
0: Oh.
1: Cam Smith is owed over $4.8 million. Lucas Herbert, I'm a little bit concerned about. He's owed $1 million. And Phil Mickelson, who knows? I'm just hoping that Phil hasn't spent the money before it's arrived. Phil, we know, is a little bit, he seems to have a hole in his pocket.
0: It does.
1: Let's put it that way.
0: Yeah, yeah.
1: And a lot of change seems to spill out wherever he goes.
0: Are you suggesting that Liv may owe a investment firm quite a lot of money?
1: Well, I'm not sure. I hope not.
0: Yeah.
1: I hope not. But we know what Phil's like. We know what his track record's like. Winning doesn't come all that often.
0: Often, to tap him on the shoulder.
1: Yeah. Yeah.
0: And when it does, he shoots it off.
1: That's right. He's more likely to be on the losing end, I suggest.
0: I understand.
1: If that's the case in this instance, if he's, you know, because I think he was offered $200 million to begin with.
0: In the Liv.
1: But obviously these were staggered payments. You know, you get $10 million this year, $10 million. It might have been over a five-year period. So.
0: Yeah, no, that's fair enough.
1: Well, I just hope Phil hasn't, you know,
0: found something to do with it.
1: Yeah, found
0: it didn't return anything like playing
1: golf.
0: Well,
1: I just hope he hasn't, you know, made some decisions predicated on the money coming in for the...
0: For the next 5 years. Yeah. Yes, no, I get
1: which
0: you.
1: Is Phil's capable of, given his track record.
0: Mm. No, I understand.
1: So I'm asking the golf world to reach out to Phil. And
0: make sure he's okay.
1: Make
0: first
1: sure he's
0: up.
1: Okay, thank you.
0: Yeah. Now, and maybe offer...
1: No, I wouldn't offer him anything.
0: No.
1: No, just comfort and advice.
0: A cup of tea.
1: Because if you...
0: I know.
1: If you hand over the readies, yeah, honestly, there are no winners here. Well, there are, but...
0: They're not connected to people with
1: no. In very good news, Mike Brady to appear at the AFL Grand Final with Kylie Minogue. I don't know if they're doing anything together. I'd love to imagine they would be. I'd love to hear Kylie do the second verse of Up There, Kazalee. I assume Mike Brady will do Up There, Kazalee. I never tire of it.
0: No.
1: What is it, Up There and Fight? Yeah, up there and Adam.
0: In there
1: show
0: and
1: them your might.
0: Show them your might. Yeah. No, it's beautiful.
1: It's the show them your might.
0: Yeah. Yeah.
1: That's what gets you. That's the line, isn't it?
0: Yes. When you line everything up, footy wins hands down.
1: Yeah.
0: The thing that sticks with me.
1: That's right.
0: Yeah.
1: Yeah.
0: You're absolutely, you know.
1: Up there, Kazalee.
0: In there and fight. Can I just suggest that we come up with a song that they might be able to do together? Now, you're a big fan of Up Where We Belong, which is not, has a vaguely footy theme.
1: Yeah, yeah.
0: You know, or the Wind Beneath My Wings.
1: The Wind Beneath My Wings. That's a beautiful song too, isn't it?
0: Yeah.
1: Yes, that'd be lovely. You are the wind beneath my wing. She could sing that to Mike Brady, couldn't she?
0: Well, I was thinking, could we chop it up as a sort of
1: a duet?
0: Yeah, duet.
1: A verse each.
0: A verse each, yeah. Because
1: then they come together with the third verse and do it together.
0: Yeah, because that's what the public's looking for here.
1: Yes.
0: Something fresh, something new.
1: Yeah.
0: Duets between stars.
1: Yeah.
0: You know,
1: yep.
0: Unimaginable.
1: Let's hope it's not just Mike coming out with the acoustic guitar and...
0: Yeah.
1: Up there, Kazalee. Let's hope it's a little more than that this time. Let's give it a modern twang. Eh?
0: We're open to suggestions.
1: Or not. It might be great. Just simple. You know, just mic the guitar and nothing else. Just the crowd joining in.
0: I'm pretty sure that's my understanding is it's, you know, a cutback.
1: Yes.
0: Ceremony this year.
1: Yes.
0: It might go on for an hour or two, but it's cut back.
1: So
0: it's
1: Mike just walks out.
0: Walks out.
1: With his guitar.
0: And chats between songs.
1: Right.
0: Maybe has a...
1: he's doing more than one.
0: Oh, I made that up.
1: Right. I mean, I'm happy to do 40 minutes, a tight 40 minutes. That suit me. Top and tail it with Up There, Kazalee. Huh? Start with that. Do the other stuff.
0: Yeah, and then come
1: people
0: back
1: People can go and get a drink, that sort of thing.
0: Yeah.
1: Come back for the...
0: Final. Bit
1: the
0: with
1: final.
0: Kylie. Mm. And is he going to join Kylie on...
1: I hope so.
0: I Could Be So Lucky, if that's
1: what maybe.
0: That song is.
1: Yeah, or Locomotion.
0: Or, that's
1: the original. The original. That was her first big hit, wasn't it?
0: It was.
1: Locomotion. I mean, it's a song that's always bored me, but she brought something to it.
0: Yeah, she did.
1: And she and Mike could certainly bring something to it.
0: Yeah, be a new...
1: Just Mike on acoustic guitar. Anyway.
0: And one of those sound, you know, benders... You know, that you kind of flesh it out a bit.
1: Oh, sure.
0: You know.
1: Oh, so some sort of synthesized.
0: Well, yeah,
1: addition.
0: You know, like a set of foot pedals that might give it a bit more bump.
1: Yeah, right. You should be talking to him. Now, in excellent news, well, I think it's interesting. Well, it is interesting. Jerome Luai is now the face of Trukai Industries. Now, I don't know much about Trukai Industries. I've tried to do a little research. I think they might deliver foodstuffs and what have you to shops, I think.
0: Right. Now, why do they need a face?
1: Convenience stores. I don't know why they need a face.
0: And do they think that the face of Luai will mean that they get more custom? Is that how it works?
1: Well, I suppose so.
0: Or they just
1: more shops
0: get...
1: put their hand up and say, oh, you know... I want the stuff that you, that bloke that does the Pepsi guy.
0: Pepsi
1: guy. Because he's the Pepsi guy.
0: Yeah, I like Pepsi too. You got any diet Pepsi? No, we don't have any diet Pepsi.
1: Yeah.
0: It's weird. Weird,
1: it's weird isn't
0: thing
1: it?
0: Going and no oversight from anywhere.
1: No,
0: especially the rugby league. You don't seem to care at all.
1: They
0: about
1: don't care at all.
0: And what happens if all these jobs take him away from playing rugby league?
1: Yeah. Well, I don't know if he's going to have time for rugby league.
0: I would say
1: with all these commitments, because he's what is the tourism man?
0: Tourism man.
1: He's the face of tourism, the face of Trukai Industries,
0: Pepsi,
1: and the face of Pepsi.
0: And that's only the beginning.
1: That's only the start, isn't it?
0: Yeah. What did To'o get the job with?
1: He's Coke. He's Diet Mr. Coke. Isn't he?
0: I think so. I was going to say.
1: And I don't know if he's associated with Trukai Industries. I don't know.
0: He could be.
1: I don't know who the competitors are for Trukai.
0: Is that KY or KI?
1: I think it's TRUKAI.
0: KAI.
1: Trukai.
0: Mm-hmm.
1: Anyway, wonderful week for the greatest game of all. Look, could I just say that Mad Monday has come and gone and the players' behaviour has been exemplary.
0: Yeah.
1: Exemplary.

0: going on? Were you in a kitchen? Yeah. Get out. Make of that what you will.
1: The Maguire Society is committed to a breeding program that will keep members busy even if the current feral population of bush junk is tidied away in the next decade. Members have heard the big cat rumours. And now the Maguire's Big Cat Subcommittee has sourced some promising gear from the internet dark web. As we speak, the Society's bright sparks are turning out the first litter of really big cats. Due to drop in November. This news will excite progressive members and forward-thinking betas who have been looking for the next level challenges through bludging on the blind side.

0: Deadstar on the Bludge and Deadstar from Somewhere Over the Radio. The track's called Run Baby Run.
1: Actually, I've got some information. Tukai Industries produce vitamin-enriched rice.
2: Isn't that great?
0: They grow it themselves or they just
1: add... so. Well, they probably get the rice from growers and put the vitamins in and then on-sell it. Value add, of course. And that's when, I suppose, Luai gets involved.
0: And he's there with a bag of rice...
1: Yeah.
0: Boiling it up and then saying, I feel better, I play rugby league better.
1: Yeah, I play rugby league better with this rice, especially fired with a Pepsi. And if you want to come and watch me do it, fly.

0: IN.
1: Yep.
0: And
1: do you think that this is part of a push into Australia by
0: Tukai
1: Industries?
0: Well, I know people are interested in, you know, vitamin enriched anything. So vitamin rich rice sounds fantastic, doesn't it? I mean, so often rice is just, you know, white, sits there, some brown, sits there, does nothing. You know, it doesn't add much, just a bit of fill, really, isn't it?
1: That's right. Now, can I ask?
0: So, if you've got vitamin enriched, I mean, that sounds just fantastic, doesn't it?
1: I know.
0: Imagine how much better you're going to feel.
1: Yeah, way better.
0: Yeah.
1: Now, can I ask, though, I can understand in the islands of the Pacific how, you know, their Pepsi sales might not be as much as they used to, and Luai being a big figure.
0: Sure.
1: But the thing about it is you'd think most of the people there would know about rice and its benefits and all that already.
0: They would.
1: Whereas maybe people in Australia don't know as much about the vitamin-rich rice that Tukai Industries making, and therefore that's where Luai would come into his own, stepping up with a larger audience who are unfamiliar with the product.
0: True. You know, and I wonder why, actually. I mean, we produce wonderful rice in Australia.
1: Best in the world.
0: Best in the world.
1: Yeah. And great vitamin content.
0: Well, I'm not sure. I know you have, but I haven't seen in the rice I get, there's no option to buy vitamin-enhanced rice. It's just not there.
1: I mean,
0: you can go to your supermarkets. Now, go to any of your supermarkets, have a look at your rice. It's great. But there's no vitamin-enhanced rice, is there?
1: Are we missing out?
0: We are missing out.
1: Would you like to see the CSIRO get involved if they're the right...
0: Well, yeah, if they're the right people.
1: Government agency.
0: Yeah.
1: To inject into every grain enhanced vitamin content.
0: Yeah, well, I don't know. I suppose that's... Where do you put the vitamins in? Oh, at what stage of the process?
1: Now is it in
0: the water that you grow the rice in? I don't know.
1: Sometimes
0: Tukai are well ahead of us.
1: Yeah, dry crop rice, sometimes water-based rice. It's got a variety of problems here.
0: Yeah.
1: Well, we just hope we can unearth that by the time the grand final gets underway.
0: Yeah.
1: Now, if you want to get in touch with the show, text line 0467920222, 0467920222, or the old-style way, royanhg@abc.net.au. Now, the road to midnight is, I think I've explained that fairly well so far. We've got an idea of what's happening. Obviously, the Hawks play the Lions in the AFL, and today the Roosters take on the mighty team from the Shark
0: Mold,
1: Park.
0: The Mold Miracle.
1: The Mold Miracle. That's right. Now, were you disappointed with the crowds last week?
0: A little bit, yeah.
1: But nothing to worry about. Grand final acts. Now, this is fascinating that you raised.
0: As long as the eyeballs were at home.
1: I think that's right. Yeah, you want those eyeball numbers at home.
0: Yes, that's the
1: important
0: thing.
1: That's where the battle is now.
0: Yep.
1: I think we're fooling ourselves if we're thinking the game will rise and fall on how many people turn up. Those days are long gone.
0: I think they are. And the thing about rugby league is it's always better on television than it is at the game. You're somehow closer, aren't you? You see more.
1: You do.
0: I think you do.
1: And the players are so literate, they give you a wink and stuff like that.
0: Yeah.
1: You know, even in lower grades, they're just beautifully educated. Now, we mentioned the problems with the AFL and the Mike Brady and Kylie for the first time in the duets. And
0: Wind Beneath My Wings.
1: I'd love to see them, this is a flashback track, Stumbling In. I don't know if people remember this.
0: It was Chris Norman, I want to say.
1: Yeah, Norman and Quattro.
0: And Susie Quattro.
1: Yeah, beautiful.
0: It was a beautiful song.
1: Yeah, it was just a meeting of minds.
0: Stumbling in.
1: That would be great to do that.
0: Yes, yeah.
1: And then...
0: Yeah, cause it was an odd song, wasn't it? Because there was nothing much to it,
1: it
0: was there?
1: It was nothing at all to it, really.
0: Yeah.
1: I think Stumbling In,
0: that was it.
1: Yeah.
0: And so you imagine they must have been out somewhere and had a few, and now they're stumbling in.
1: Yeah, exactly.
0: You got it.
1: You don't need much more than that. Now, get this. I did some months ago suggest that Olivia Dean, I think the artist's name was, would make a great get for the rugby league.
0: Sure.
1: There's been too much to deal with, and that's something that's dropped off the edge of the table at Rugby League House. And it looks as though the game is going to be the main thing at last.
0: Well, how refreshing is that?
1: Run on and play.
0: Yeah.
1: Run on and play.
0: Yeah.
1: And how
0: at halftime, there's just nothing, I guess.
1: Just
0: people in the dressing rooms and a few people commentating.
1: About the play.
0: Yeah, about what we've seen and maybe a couple of highlights from the first half, that sort of thing.

0: that sort
1: of thing.
0: Well,
1: that's fine.
0: And the great thing is they run on, assume their position. They've already tossed the coin. They know which way they're going and all that sort of stuff, and kick off. Now, what do you think about the idea of the ceremony to indicate that, you know, Volandis is now the king of rugby league? Do you think that's got merit as a sort of like an idea? Because it is an official position. And I'm just wondering, is who, let's say Volandis can do this for, say, another 30 years.
2: Yes.
0: You wonder who would take over after he finishes. And I think that...
2: Oh, well, no one. You'd need four or five people to take over, wouldn't you?
0: You would break it up into
2: two
0: parts.
2: You'd have to break it up, yeah.
0: Yeah.
2: I mean, his achievements are extraordinary, really. I mean, that's how he got the name Feathers. So many feathers in his cap, in his trousers.
0: They had to go to his trousers.
2: They had to go to his trousers because his cap was filled.
0: Yeah.
2: So he's stuffing them into his trousers. And he's extraordinary. He's close to being an icon, isn't he?
0: Whoa!
2: I know, it's a big call. It's a big call. But is he an icon yet, do we think? He's on the way, isn't he?
0: He certainly is. And I just sort of worry about administrations. You know, you're going to have people like coming out of the woodwork on this program saying, well, so-and-so is a great icon for the Sheffield Shield. Well, it's not quite the same thing.
2: It's
0: sure, you can have an icon in the Sheffield Shield, but keep it to yourself.
2: Yeah.
0: This is a public...
2: Well, we don't have many administrative icons,
0: no,
2: do
0: we? No, that's my point.
2: So this is a, you know, this is a first.
0: Yeah.
2: It's a first. I mean, there may well be administrative icons out there we're unaware of.
0: Yes, no, I understand.
2: You know, great public servants, for example, that we're unaware of, who've done tremendous work.
0: Like people connected with the Olympics, like John Coates.
2: John Coates.
0: You know.
2: But I don't know if John Coates we'd consider an icon, would we? Well, why not?
0: Well, I'm just, you know, I'm just floating that for the sake of the argument.
2: Rod McGeoch. Was Rod McGeoch. Rod McGeoch. Yeah. Now, is Rod McGeoch an icon? I don't think so.
0: No, neither do I.
2: I don't think so.
0: I don't have anything against
2: him. No, I've got nothing against him. Terrific bloke.
0: Yeah.
2: As near as I can tell.
0: What I'm thinking is also is that if you can make this, what I'm describing, a trifecta of administration, the CEO, the chairman, and the boss of New South Wales Racing.
2: Yes.
0: I mean, that's a big handful.
2: And, it is.
0: I'm just wondering if, you know, we're going to be staggered by how many people we have to appoint to take over these jobs.
2: Yes.
0: I mean, I hadn't thought of that at all until right now, but I take your point entirely.
2: Yes, yes. You know. You'd imagine that those roles would be too big for one person to
0: fill.
2: Yes,
0: that's right, that's right, that's right.
2: Yeah. And so you need someone of iconic status, really, to be able to keep all those balls in the air.
0: You would, yeah. So it's a very tricky... I don't want to look to the end of his reign.
2: Because
0: the one thing, it wouldn't be hereditary, would it? It couldn't be hereditary that somehow the king...
2: Oh, you'd pass it on.
0: Well, I mean...
2: Okay, well, that puts a lot of pressure on the next generation, doesn't it?
0: It does, and then you'd have, well, so-and-so maybe doesn't want to do it and abdicates, and so they'd have to go to another member of the family, maybe a niece or a...
2: Yes.
0: You know, a...
2: So you're suggesting it should be a... Along royal lines.
0: Well, the difficulty is I can't see any other way of dealing with it, really, because there's no example.
2: No.
0: I mean, what other world leaders are you going to look at to find an example for something who occupies this sort of position in society?
2: It's a one-off, isn't it?
0: Yeah, you see, I mean, I'd love to think that somehow the King of Norway could get involved, but unfortunately he's just recently left us.
2: Right.
0: I'd hope that, you know, they'd look to be doing something correct.
2: Sure.
0: With the way they've supported each other in the World Cup, the recent World Cup. Mm. I would have thought that would be a great example
2: to
0: bring to Australia.
2: Well, the thing is, Australia, we've had some brilliant, wonderful administrators over the years, but Feathers is...
0: Well,
2: set
0: exception.
2: A new benchmark.
0: Yeah. And do you worry about this workaround they've discovered in the rules that the CEO and the chairman can be the same person?
2: Look, if it was anyone else involved, I would be worried.
0: Yeah.
2: But seeing it's Feathers, I'm absolutely sanguine.
3: The Las Vegas Church of Rugby League has secured a month's residency for former Australian strongman ScoMo next March. In Weekly Sprays, the Mo will take us his themes, the miracle of the five jobs, the sermon of the shark, and the night at Engadine Macca's that changed his life forever. 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

0: The Cure, The Cure, and Head on the Door. Should I say the track's called In Between Days and the CD, Head on the Door. Now, Roy, you've been working the system there and come up with some more information concerning the...
1: It was Sunrise, which is an Australian company, actually, a wonderful Australian company. They own the Tukai rights.
0: Do they? Yes. Industries.
1: The industry, yeah. They do. Tukai Industries is Sunrise, which is good to know.
0: Yeah.
1: And according to Michelle, she said she bought a new rice product in Coles yesterday, a Sunrise protein plus rice with collagen.
0: Wow, isn't we're doing so things with rice that the rest of the world can only dream about.
1: And that probably comes out of the Tukai Industries development that they've been doing up there, putting the vitamins into the rice. So now we've got collagen into the rice, which helps with skin elasticity, I believe, HG. Isn't that a wonderful thing to imagine?
0: Now
1: you can eat rice now and get your vitamins and good skin. And
0: are you suggesting that Luai's face will be on these packets?
1: It will have to be, yes.
0: And so he'll have something like, g'day Aussies, or g'day PNGers, depending on where it's being sold.
1: Sure.
0: This is the best you can get, or
1: this
0: something
1: is the
0: like
1: best
0: that.
1: This is the rice I eat. Something like that. Maybe.
0: I thought about it. Yeah. Now, your talkback topic last week.
1: Oh, yes. HG, we asked a simple question. Is Australian cricket in crisis? 100% yes.
0: Yeah, no, that's obvious.
1: Obvious, isn't it?
0: Yeah.
1: Anyway, I passed that on as soon as the... God, we were overwhelmed with response to this one. We put on how many extra staff, Dad? Was it three? Three. Four. Okay. We four extra staff on just to answer the lines, answer the calls.
0: And did you speak to Greg Chappell about this at all?
1: No, I haven't. No. I've spoken to no one.
0: No. We've just got the money.
1: I just left a message at Cricket Australia. That's it. I hope they got it.
0: And what's up this week?
1: This week, HG, is a story we probably haven't had a chance to explore yet, but we will. And this is the missing North Sydney Bears.
0: Yes, trophy. Now, this is a very sad

0: story.
1: It is.
0: And obviously the, you know, messages from our sponsors are hastening towards us,
1: yeah.
0: But we'll try and get to it after the news.
1: Yeah.
0: It's got
1: Well, the trophy they won in 1922.
0: The only trophy.
1: The only trophy North Sydney Bears ever won has disappeared.
0: Yeah.
1: No one can find it.
0: Mm.
1: Some are suggesting now, oh, no, it never existed. Well, yes, it did. I remember talking to Greg Florimo about it.
0: He'd seen it.
1: He'd certainly seen it. And now it's gone missing. Now, I am suggesting, HG, that the New South Wales Police could be involved.
0: Right. Do they have
1: I'm not suggesting they've stolen it. I don't mean involved in that way. I'm saying they should be invited to get involved to try and get to the bottom of it, because this is an iconic, and I don't use that word lightly, an iconic piece of silverware, isn't it? The 1922 rugby league trophy.
0: Can I compare and contrast with this, with the crack police squad that unearthed that missing Australia v New Zealand football trophy, soccer football trophy, which featured a cigarette case that had served on the Gallipoli Peninsula?
1: That's right. That's right.
0: And I put it right up there with that.
1: Yeah. Because the police solved that, didn't they?
0: They did. They found it in a garage.
1: They found it in a garage, in someone's garage.
0: Is there a crack squad in the police, New South Wales Police, who looks after these sort of incidents?
1: There'd have to be. I don't know. I haven't discussed it with the commissioner. I haven't. But maybe now is the time to have some sort of crack squad. Mind you, the North Sydney detectives, they'd be the first people to approach. And they would, you know, obviously go to the clubhouse, start asking some questions, phone around, speak to Greg Florimo, obviously. Say, Greg, when you saw it, where was it? And how long ago did you see it?
0: You know, the one thing that worries me is they appear to have a photograph which is now considered false.
1: Yeah,
0: no,
1: I saw that. Yeah, it doesn't look false to me. And I showed that photograph to Greg Florimo and he said, yeah, that's it. That's it. That's the trophy.
0: Now, what's the question?
1: The 1922 trophy.
0: What's the talkback question connected with this story?
1: Should New South Wales Police be involved in the search for the missing North Sydney Bears trophy from 1922?
0: I didn't realise you'd gone that far with it. So the police involvement.
1: Well, I'm suggesting the police should get involved.
0: Yeah.
1: And I'm hoping the public will support this.
0: And implicit in this is that the public of Australia want to find this trophy.
1: Yes.
0: And are prepared to spend funds allocated to, say, maybe other crime, you know, like car theft
1: gang crime, that sort of stuff, sure.
0: To the search for the 2022 trophy.
1: Well, I reckon a couple of, you know, smart professional detectives should be able to crack this case within about 25 minutes, shouldn't they? Just a few phone calls.
0: I like the way you're talking.
1: Mr. Freud, mate, where'd you see it? Where was it? No. Okay, thanks, mate. Go to that. See it? Where is it? Let us in. Can we have a look in your garage? Yeah, thanks, mate. Yeah, what are you looking for? This!
0: And what would be great is if we could get it back in time for the
1: That's what I mean, so Mal Meninga can hold up.
0: Walks on with it.
1: Walk on, yes!
0: Mm. Mm.
1: 1922, we're back! Something like that.
0: Now, what do you want the public to do? Get in touch?
1: Get in touch. You know the number.
0: Yeah, yes or no.
1: Yes or no. There'll be people here. How many people are putting on, Dave, for this one? Three. Okay. Three people will be here to answer your calls.
0: We'll be back after the news with more Bludging on the Blind Side.

0: ABC News. Hello, I'm Satyam Weinstein. WA authorities are yet to decide when they'll reopen Sorrento Beach north of Perth after a man was killed by a shark there yesterday. Courtney Withers reports.
1: Locals are still really in disbelief that such a tragic incident has happened at such a popular Perth beach. And there's been a lot of warm weather this week in Perth, so many beaches along Perth's coastline have been extremely busy. Now, what we know about this incident is that St John WA were called to the scene at about 10:15 a.m. local time, responding to reports of a potential shark incident. Now, authorities got there. There was police in the air, on the water and on the shore, trying to see if they could render assistance to this man. But sadly, assistance was not able to be rendered.
0: U.S.

0: President Donald Trump has signed a new bill into law giving him the power to impose 100% tariffs on the biggest importers of Russian oil and gas. The new sanctions bill also targets Russian energy companies, banks and officials to pressure Moscow over its ongoing war against Ukraine. It comes as European leaders express concern that Russia could be planning to attack Ukraine's regional allies. Speaking at a press conference, Mr. Trump says Moscow's been targeting Ukraine's allies for some time.
1: Well, I think they already have attacked Ukrainian allies. They've been attacking Ukrainian allies for approximately 5 years. So I do agree with that. I think everyone agrees with that.
0: U.S. President Donald Trump, meanwhile, is threatening to ban more media outlets from the White House after barring CNN, Politico, and MS Now. Here's our North America correspondent, Lauren Day.
2: Well, the president has a long history of lashing out at journalists and media organizations for news coverage that he doesn't like. And this is just another example of that. He has now announced that he is banning CNN, MS Now and Politico from the White House, effective immediately, for what he describes as fake news reporting. And he has suggested that more outlets will follow. He wouldn't say whether it was any story in particular. He just said that this was the result of cumulative news coverage over the past 2 years that he was unhappy with.
0: Controversial Liberal Senator Alex Antic has been elected president of the South Australian Liberal Party. His state political reporter, Thomas Kelsall.
3: The right-wing backbencher defeated SA Upper House leader Nicola Centofanti in a ballot of roughly 200 Liberal Party delegates this morning. The margin of victory is yet to be published. Senator Antic has previously praised One Nation members and crossed the floor against the coalition. He's vowed to give party members a greater say over policy. Ms. Centofanti is a non-Antic-aligned conservative who had the backing of moderates and conservatives who wanted to stop an Antic presidency. The vote will give Senator Antic a seat on the party's federal executive alongside opposition leader Angus Taylor and federal Liberal president Tony Abbott.
0: Detectives in Sydney have seized an armoured luxury car estimated to be worth more than $1 million during a raid on an apartment in the city's CBD. Officers from Task Force Falcon say they also seized drugs from a property in inner city Pyrmont. Two men, aged 29 and 30, were arrested and charged. Task Force Falcon was set up last May to target organised crime, public place shootings and gangland violence. Canberra Museum and Gallery's latest exhibit, Relics, A New World Rises, has opened today, inviting visitors into a future inhabited by 2,500 Lego minifigures. Created by artists Jackson Harvey and Alex Towler, vintage objects are transformed into homes for intricate miniature worlds. Built almost entirely from salvaged parts, the artists say it's all about thinking outside of the box.
4: This exhibition is at its core about, like, not following instructions, doing something differently. Lego pieces aren't meant to fit in the front of a VW Beetle, but, you know, if you have a VW and you have Lego and you squish them together, you can figure it out. That's the message. Figure it out.
0: And Hawthorn and Brisbane will meet in an AFL final for the first time today when the second of the weekend's preliminary finals gets underway at the MCG. Erin Marsicka-Vetera reports.
5: In the first game played in Melbourne in 2 weeks after both semi-finals were held interstate, defending premiers the Lions are narrow favourites against the Hawks. Hawthorn come into the game off a week's break, having comprehensively won their qualifying final against Fremantle, while Brisbane was forced to take the harder route to the prelim after going down to Sydney before turning things around against Adelaide last week. There are no changes for either side, with the first ball up at 5:15 p.m. local time.
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6: International champions who wished they'd played AFL. Big Ernie Els, Alex Hurricane Higgins, Tim Henman and Max Verstappen. This is Bludging on the Blind Side.
7: Yes, and if you want to get involved with the show, you can text us on 0467920222, 0467920222, or the old-style way, roynhg@abc.net.au. Should be .au, by the way.
8: Mm-hmm. Just on the text, HG, someone's suggesting Big Bill Hamilton, a former Bear and New South Wales police officer, should be able to open the case of the missing trophy.
7: Well, hang on. Rugby league and the police have danced an attractive rumba for many, many years.
8: Sure have.
7: I mean, why wouldn't we consider the buttocks of Paul Sirenan involved in this?
8: Sure.
7: Or even, you know, dare I say it, walk on the wild side with Johnny Elias in the police uniform.
8: Sure.
7: Obviously.

0: he's not ticketed.
1: Yeah, yeah, yeah, yeah.
0: But he'd
1: yeah.
0: certainly
1: yep.
0: scare anybody yep. who is yep. hiding something.
1: Yep. But I honestly think for, you know, on this case, I don't think we need detectives who've played rugby league. I mean,
0: I think you need an outsider's view.
1: I think you need an outsider's view.
0: Yeah, and the rugby league's getting in the road of this search.
1: Yes. Yeah.
0: Well, I've got to be honest here is, you know, up until about, you know, Thursday of this week, in fact, I may be wrong about that, but roughly Thursday of this week, Friday, yeah. I had no idea that this trophy was missing or that, in fact, there was a trophy.
1: Mm.
0: But it gives you an idea of how these things don't come across your desk every so often, you know, until a crisis is emerging.
1: Well, that's right. You know, we were discussing this idly earlier, HG. How long has it been since we've talked about the North Sydney Bears win of 1922? It's been a while, hasn't it? But isn't it lovely to have it back in our in our minds again?
0: Foremost in our thoughts.
1: Foremost in our thoughts.
0: Yeah. Oh. Well, can I just raise one name from that, Cess Blinkhorn?
1: Cess Blinkhorn was a fabulous player, wasn't he?
0: Yeah.
1: Quite a tall, rangy player, Cess Blinkhorn. Might have played fullback for the North Sydney Bears in their triumphal win in 1922. I can picture him now holding the trophy aloft.
0: Wow!
1: I'm not suggesting the Blinkhorn family took the trophy home with them. They didn't, because Greg Florimo, many years later.
0: Yeah, decades later.
1: Later, saw it in the clubhouse. So that'd be the first port of call if I don't want to give the police ideas, but...
0: Could be a start.
1: That'd be a start. This comes from Peter of Penshurst, HG. He says, Happy Rugby League. This is your self-appointed sponsorship correspondent with an update for 2026.
0: That's excellent.
1: After 27 rounds, I can confirm that the head-to-head matches, KFC-sponsored teams won 20 games compared to 17 by the McDonald's teams.
0: Yeah.
1: Moreover, in the final series, we'll see the following fast food outlets represented. KFC, 1. Wendy's, 1. Red Rooster, 1. Zambrero, 1. McDonald's, 3. Finally, my interest was piqued hearing that when the PNG Pirates join the comp, they'll have Jerome Luai as Pepsi ambassador and Brian To'o representing Diet Coke. This will make it fascinating to see which fast food outlet gets on the pirate ship, given that McDonald's serve Coke and KFC offers Pepsi to their respective customers.
0: I had no idea.
1: Isn't that a wonderful...
0: I know. I thought they'd have both.
1: Yeah.
0: Taps of both.
1: Yeah.
0: What a great insight. That's fantastic.
1: That is fantastic, isn't it? And I thank Peter for keeping his eye on the...
0: And his excellent work. I mean, that's not easy to do that. You need a spreadsheet and...
1: You do. You do. You've got to think about it. You've got to do the research.
0: Yeah, that's right. That's right. Probably using a computer with some sort of modern software.
1: Yeah, probably.
0: Yeah, AI.
1: AI, probably.
0: Yeah.
1: And you can't blame him for using it.
0: No, he hadn't got all day.
1: It does it so quickly and efficiently.
0: And gets it wrong.
1: Now, this comes from Jono in Shenton Park, West Australia.
0: Oh, yes, Shenton Park, yeah.
1: Currently on holiday in New Zealand. And he says, happy pig shooting to you and your families.
0: Yeah, that's good.
1: I'm a fair way behind your live programs, but listen to the podcast, and you've been talking a lot about the enormous environmental damage caused by feral animals, especially pigs. The best way to tackle the problem, especially advocating for kids to be involved. Well, that's true. Here's the answer. Our cousins across the ditch have got us licked once again. They're surely punching above their weight with this solution. This is the Coromandel Pig Hunting Club, HG in New Zealand. It's a kids' hunting competition. It's a one-day hunt, weighing at 2 to 4 p.m., prize giving from 4:30 p.m. The top pub, Coromandel Hotel, bring cash for raffles. All proceeds to go directly back into the club. All kids welcome. First, second and third prizes for boar, possum, rabbit and fancy dress. Plus prizes for the biggest goat, which is a new category. Isn't that fantastic?
0: That is just incredible. And what sort of numbers? I mean, is there any paper reporting on this?
1: No. I could look it up.
0: September the 5th, is that this year?
1: Yeah.
0: And so that's just a couple of weeks ago?
1: A couple of weeks ago, yeah.
0: Isn't that fantastic?
1: Well, that's when he was there on holidays, and that's what he stumbled across. I don't know if he got his kids involved. I hope he did.
0: And what I was going to say was that, do you assume that across New Zealand there are similar events?
1: I assume so.
0: You know, like I'm.

0: sort of Kirk. Auckland.
1: Yeah, sure.
0: Here's a pub and off they go.
1: You imagine there'd be, you know, kids pig hunting competitions right throughout New Zealand.
0: And what are we...
1: I didn't know they had a pig problem there.
0: Well, and the other thing is, what are we doing here? Are we shooting?
1: Look, I think you can use any means at your disposal, actually. Anything I mean, if you just want to go out with a bit of rope, bit of string and a knife, it's up to you. You know?
0: That's... It's incredible, isn't
1: it's
0: it?
1: Incredible.
0: I mean, they are way ahead of where we are.
1: Way ahead of us. Now, this comes from Peter from Max, from Mall. He says, my interest was piqued recently by the news of cane toads turning up in Port Macquarie. Now...
0: I thought that was a given.
1: Yeah, haven't we given up on cane toads?
0: Well, we've
1: given up on them, haven't we? We're just hoping it'll all work out. Because they're right across in Western Australia now. They're bloody everywhere.
0: They went around the top, didn't they?
1: Yeah, they did.
0: But aren't I right in thinking they're in the northern suburbs of Sydney?
1: I think so. I mean, there might be a few people, you know, when they're travelling in Queensland, you know, fill up the boot, and bring them home, bring them down here. There might be a bit of that going on. I don't know. And then they can, you know, report it to a current affair.
0: Oh,
1: look
0: yeah,
1: at this.
0: Yeah. Have a look at my boot.
1: Yeah, cane toads in the backyard. Mm. Where'd you get them? Don't know, they just appeared. Haven't you been to Queensland recently? Oh, yeah, might have been.
0: So what? You won't pin that on me, copper.
1: Can we have a look at your boot? No. Why did you just sell your car? I never did. Anyway. Now, this comes from Max. He says, back in 1980, English singer-songwriter Jonah Louie had a chart-topping hit with a song titled You'll Always Find Me in the Kitchen at Parties.
0: Yep.
1: Do we now feel we finally understand this song?
0: Oh, wow, okay.
1: Yeah, okay. It puts a different slant on it, doesn't it?
0: That's an excellent observation.
1: It is. It is. There's a lesson there. Now, this comes from Brendan. I've noticed a couple of dog tracks up for sale recently, one in Sydney's southwest and one in Tamworth. I didn't know the Tamworth dog track was up for sale. There it is there, HG. I had no idea. That can't be right. There'd be public outcry, wouldn't there?
0: Are you seeing signs of dereliction there?
1: I am. See, if the dog track was going in Tamworth, you'd think there would have been country music artists writing songs about it. You know? Don't take my dogs away.
0: Oh,
1: my dogs.
0: I took my dog to Music Town.
1: Yeah. Yeah.
0: It'll never let
1: Got
0: me down.
1: Got another win with my dog. Sort of thing. There'd be hundreds of songs about it.
0: Yeah.
1: Can't be right.
0: And in fact, I bet you in the old days there was a competition for best dog song.
1: Yeah, there would
0: every
1: have
0: year.
1: Yeah, Golden Guitar.
0: Golden Guitar.
1: This year, Golden Guitar dog song. Yeah. Troy Cassidy's done it again. Come on, Troy. Don't go mad, dog. Be great. I'm sure that's happened. Now, this comes from Ben of South Fremantle.
0: Did he say who's likely to buy this dog track or how much it's worth? Or
1: no idea. No idea. More questions than answers.
0: Yeah, more questions than answers, yeah.
1: Ben from South Fremantle. The recent discussion of hammer throwing and pig baiting has piqued my interest considerably. Turning my mind to the topic at hand, is not Mark Hammer McGaw the natural ambassador for pig baiting, hammer throwing and rugby league trifecta? He's well qualified. Hang on. Wasn't he Sparkles McGaw?
0: Well, is he talking about the Gladiator series in which he played?
1: He played Hammer, and J.A. might have been the referee.
0: Yeah, J.A. was the referee or the starter.
1: Great show! Yeah, why did they stop that show? It was brilliant.
0: Mm. And they were all there was quite a lot of them, wasn't
1: there?
0: Yeah. And did they play off against or did they run against ordinary Australians?
1: Must have done. Ordinary Aussies came and got involved.
0: And then the Mark Sparkles McGaw went on to found the McGaw Institute of Fitness.
1: He did, which may have kicked on. I don't know. Yeah, I don't know if you can get that vitamin-filled rice there. You might. I don't know. It'd be great if you could.
0: Sparkles was his rugby league name.
1: Sparkles was his name. I mean, Hammer meant nothing to
0: him. It was just a party play.
1: Yeah.
0: I bet you if you looked up the program, you'd see Hammer tonight to be played by Mark
1: Sparkles McGaw.
0: Exactly. Mark Sparkles McGaw. That's right.
1: Now.

0: This comes from Callum in Mandurah in Western Australia.
1: Oh, yeah.
0: Wrote in last week, and I'm astounded. His genius brain of linking NRL with hammer throw. This plus your wish for NRL players receiving more TV airtime got me thinking. Imagine a show on Channel 9 right after Friday Night Dog Night called So You Think You Can Swivel. Now, he's suggesting Athletes Australia trial interested NRL players and the top 10 play off to get the best rugby league hammer thrower. And it could be hosted, he's suggesting, by Jane Fleming and Danica.
1: Now, is this because Corey Parker, have I got the right rugby league player, graduated from hammer throwing to the rugby league?
0: He did.
1: I'm not.
0: He did. And he's the only one I know of who's taken that path, the hammer path,
1: now,
0: through the rugby league. It's not a bad idea for a show. I mean, I'd watch.
1: Sure, yeah. Sure. One thing tacit to this is the problem of I know this is a long bow to draw. The Olympics wanting to modernise its playing events or its sporting events or its competitions.
0: Yeah.
1: And where something like the hammer would fit into that. Well, now we're starting to get an idea of how to drag the hammer back into the public view of modernity. Now, I don't know whether we can decorate the hammer in some way. I'm using that word advisedly. The reason why I raise this is because I know there's a tuna throwing competition connected with the Port Lincoln Festival, which is run, I think, in middle of January each year.
0: That's
1: and I couldn't work out how they could use a floppy fish, but it's a frozen, tuna or, on the end of a rope that they use as the hammer and
0: one
1: stuff
0: of our
1: like that.
0: Great athletes was good at that, wasn't he?
1: Yes. Now, you're talking about Dean Lucan.
0: Dean Lucan. He used to be able to throw the tuna for miles, couldn't he?
1: The frozen tuna,
0: Frozen tuna, yeah.
1: Now, can I ask you, could we have a variety of what we consider hammers? Because I would imagine throwing a lump of whatever it is on the end
0: steel
1: on the end of a bit of chain could be replaced by a frozen tuna to no disadvantage or advantage to any of the participants. I might be wrong about that.
0: But as a means of modernising it,
1: A means of adding variety.
0: Variety. Yeah,
1: bring your own hammer.
0: Yep.
1: Competitions,
0: I can see a coloured hammer working.
1: Coloured hammer.
0: And maybe one that made a noise when it's hurled through the air.
1: All of these things I'm looking at. And then how about if it hit a target and things blew up?
0: Great. People love that. They love seeing things blowing up, don't they? They do.
1: Or if we set targets out there like a house or a car or something of no value or anything like that, Do you know what I mean?
0: I do.
1: To add, some sense of this is a game, you should be part of it and you'd be mad not to come and watch it.
0: Yeah. Well, that sounds great and very modern. So people are sitting having a cup of coffee or a cup of tea in a cubby house that's at the end of the oval, 60 metres away, and you've got hammer throwers trying to lob one through the roof.
1: Yeah, that's right. Or through the chimney.
0: Through the chimney. Yeah. Brilliant. Paul from Riverwood says, NRL Chairman Peter Vlandis, media blitz this week was a huge missed opportunity by journalists who failed to ask tough questions about the issues that really matter.
1: Oh, yeah.
0: The ABC's Catherine Murphy and Nine's Tom Deasand didn't ask about the efforts to make rugby league part of the school curriculum or about promoting gambling in schools. Instead, they conducted these soft interviews that missed the mark completely. While they raised the issue of rule changes, there was no question about the impact of six again on player injuries, an issue that's been raised by many players of late. Aside from the bludge, Vlandis has been treated by royalty by the ABC, and this is very disturbing development.
1: Well, he's becoming king.
0: I suppose, isn't he?
1: Royally, he's becoming royally, not treated like royally.
0: Yeah,
1: I mean, people aren't
0: going to ask him the hard questions anymore, are they? It's all red carpet and bowing and all of that sort of stuff.
1: Scraping and, sort of backing out backwards.
0: Yeah, that's right.
1: Now, can I ask, here's a list of few things. Things like no one asked about the global round, stadium funding, choosing the 20th team, player fan discontent about the rules, etc. They just let him go.
0: Yeah, they do. They just let him go. They do.
1: They were stunned.
0: Yeah.
1: They were stunned.
0: Yeah. This comes from Jerry. He says, I wish I could offer a happy rugby league to both of you and your families. Unfortunately, I have some disturbing news to report from the San Francisco Bay Area.

0: What fire ants?
1: Given the prohibition of reporting any opinion that is perceived as negative by the NRL, I leave it to your discretion on whether you might prefer to channel this opinion via a Phil Gould special report or a Ricky Stewart spray. Fox News used to show two NRL games a week and the annual State of Origin series. Now, just before the final series starts, it looks like Feathers' new media contract means the only way to watch NRL games in the US is either through the NRL app or behind the Fox paywall.
0: What? How are they ever going to get the game to take off?
1: Exactly. That's his point. Whereas the AFL, you get on free-to-air. So...
0: The trouble with this is it's a bit late for us to do anything
1: about
0: it.
1: Well, we can't do anything about it. But surely journalists should be putting these problems to Vlandis and saying, how come this is the case?
0: And time after time...
1: You're spending a lot of rugby league money going to Vegas, sending teams over there to try and spread the word over there. Free to wear, there were two games, now there's none. What are you doing?
2: Yeah.
1: But they're not game, are they?
0: They're not game.
1: They're not game to ask him.
0: And you assume that Vlandis has been bought off.
1: Yes.
0: By the various deals that he's done.
1: That's right.
0: That have forced the confinement, the containment of rugby league to those...
1: Behind a paywall.
0: Yeah, but who charge for services.
1: That's right. That's right. Just finally, she's... thank God it's a good news story. This is Des in Coolum Beach. He says, I'm a coach driver, and this week I had to take a group of secondary students to a rugby league game.
0: Wow. That's a good job.
1: On the way, one of the teachers was telling another how he used video of a game they had recently played in a maths lesson based around ratio, probability and statistics in his Year 9 class. He had them studying number of tackles per try scored, set of six completed, percentage of tackles missed, etc., etc. It was very interesting, and he said the class were more engaged than they had been for other maths lessons. There were non-rugby league lovers in the class he feels were developing a new appreciation for the game when they could see its relevance to maths. Such is the power of rugby league when integrated into the curriculum.
0: Isn't that fantastic?
1: Isn't that a wonderful story?
0: And I hope the bus driver took notes.
1: Yes.
0: So as if he got a bus load of people without teachers, he could talk to them about maths and rugby league.
1: Yes.
0: I mean, that's the sort of STEM subject matter and material we need more of.
1: We do. We do, chef. Yeah. And I thank all correspondents.
3: Australians, rugby league crime is at pandemic proportions. Referees and officials can't see everything, but together we can. If you see rugby league crime, then as an Australian, do your duty and report it to Bludging on the Blind Side. Text us on 0467 920 222.

0: Yeah, Self-Control from Laura Brannigan from the CD, you guessed it, Self-Control. You're listening to The Bludge on ABC Local Radio and ABC Sport, the home of Grandstand. Now
1: there's a blast from the past. Nobody's talking Grandstand, are they?
0: They might.
1: Are we allowed to mention Grandstand? Jim?
0: We're hoving into view. Okay. No, that's triggering for some people. Now, let's go to this North Sydney Bears controversy. As you mentioned, a desperate search for North Sydney's only premiership trophy continues. I didn't realise.
1: It's ongoing.
0: After it emerged, a piece of silverware found in a Sydney garage, or should I say Sydney storage facility, was not the Bears' 106-year-old Holy Grail.
1: They thought they had it, did they?
0: They did. So only the poor old Bears could lose their only premiership trophy. That's a bit unfair, I think. An arduous search for the silverware, famously won by the North Sydney club in the 21 and 22 years. That's 1921-22, not the recent 21 and 22. The club's only premiership wins brought unbridled joy last week, followed by a heartbreak letdown. So you can see they thought they had it and then they hadn't, but we'll get to that in a minute. The Daily Telegraph spent months trying to determine whether the trophy called the Truth and Sportsman Cup still existed.
1: The Truth and Sportsman's Cup. That's got a ring to it, hasn't it?
0: It has. A historian with links to the rugby league found the silverware in two pieces inside boxes at a Sydney storage facility. There it was, a cheap cup with a wooden base. Oh, I don't like the sound of that. Cheap. Cheap cup with wooden base. North won the 1922 Grand Final trophy on September the 6th with a 35-3 win over the Glebe Dirty Reds.
1: Yep.
0: Remember when there was a drink put out called the Dirty Red?
1: Yeah.
0: Now, that was 15,000. Legendary winger Harold Horder.
1: Oh, Harold Horder. God, he could score them.
0: He got 20 points that day.
1: Did he really?
0: Via two tries and seven goals.
1: Wow.
0: Dead eye with the boot. The 1922 side included Horder, Duncan Thompson, who had the grandstand named after him at North Sydney Oval. I didn't realise that. I didn't know that stand. Is it still there? I wonder.
1: Say it is.
0: Herman Peters and Cess Blinkhorn.
1: Who we talked about.
0: Yeah. And the dual international.
1: Not many Blinkhorns have played subsequently, have they?
0: No, it's not a name you associate with rugby league, but it's more should be made of it.
1: Yeah.
0: And wouldn't it be great if more kids were called Cecil?
1: Yeah, I'm sure there's Blinkhorn family. They may well be listening. Keep your eyes out for one of the kids.
0: Who has a step.
1: Yeah,
0: and a nice fend.
1: Yeah.
0: Now, the coach was the dual international, Chris McKivitt.

0: Now, Gleeman North finished equal points on points of the competition, 28 points, 22. The NS, it was New South Wales Rugby League then, opting to play a grand final to determine the Premier. Luckless Norths didn't win another top-tier competition after that day. This was pre-Sydney Harbour Bridge.
1: It was.
0: So opposition's teams would catch a barge across the harbour and to play Norths. Back then, Norths were known as Shoremen. Some media called it the 2022 side, that's 1922 side, the Bears, although the moniker wasn't official until 1959. Mm. Norths also won in 21, but that premiership was awarded for being first past the post. So it's premiership points.
1: Yeah.
0: The trophy donated by the Truth and Sportsman Limited, a well-known Australian media company, which published the well-read Truth. I can remember that.
1: Yeah.
0: Truth. They had in the... might have ended up as a Melbourne publication with Jack Dyer's column, Diarrhea.
1: Diarrhea. That fabulous headline, Snedders died on the job.
0: That was the truth.
1: Beautiful.
0: And the Sydney Sportsman newspaper was first awarded the Balmain Tigers 1920 premiers, making it the trophy 106 years old. It was to be a perpetual trophy which could only be kept by club which won the NSWRL premiership 3 years in succession. So Souths remained the rightful owners, having won in 25, 26 and 27 before claiming more titles. Blood. Sidetrack there. Even the new Perth Bears were excited about the discovery. But then, amid the joy, this, remember, of course, they've discovered it
1: In the garage.
0: They've broken it out of the boxes and thought, you beauty, you can see Mal Meninga walking out with it on the, etc. And then amid the joy came the deflating news that there might actually have been two Truth and Sportsman's Cups and that this particular piece of silverware was more likely donated to the NSWRL in 1924, 2 years after the Bears' triumph, that was followed by the suggestions about the 1922 trophy being called the Alec Lorimer Shield.
1: Wow.
0: So it's got cinema written all over it, hasn't it?
1: Okay.
0: It's quite possible that a premiership trophy was not awarded in 22.
1: Sure it was. Of course it was. I mean, Greg Florimo isn't going to make it up. So, Greg Florimo, did he see the Alex Lorimer?
0: He may well have seen the Lorimer.
1: Yeah.
0: I've got to be honest, if you produced it now, I wouldn't have a clue
1: how could we?
0: Yeah.
1: How could we know?
0: I mean, it'd be great to get 60 Minutes involved in this.
1: Yeah.
0: So it's quite possible.
1: So it's not the truth.
0: Well, they don't think it is. They're not completely.
1: The Truth and Sportsman. It's not that cup.
0: No.
1: It's got to be the Alex Lorimer.
0: Well, remember, of course, is that for years, the football, as in Football Australia and football in New Zealand, thought there was no trophy that celebrated the clashes between the Australian Soccer, as in Football Association, and the New Zealand Football Association. Then out of the blue came this trophy based on the idea of the cigarette case that saw, action in Gallipoli.
1: That's right.
0: Magnificent trophy.
1: Magnificent trophy.
0: Now, you see, after all those years, I mean, it's a long time since Gallipoli.
1: Yeah.
0: That was 1914, well, not 1914, but, 1915 or thereabouts.
1: Yep.
0: And so... It's
1: we're right in that period, aren't we? The Alex Lorimer Cup has got to be somewhere.
0: Right. It's quite possible that the Premiership Trophy was not awarded at all in 22, as you point out, very unlikely.
1: Unlikely.
0: In the year of North's first Premiership victory in 21, there had been mention earlier in the season of a shield known as the Alec Lorimer Shield. So they've sort of got two ideas going here.
1: Okay. So maybe it's a shield we're looking for and not a cup.
0: Well, let's probe the Lorimer.
1: But Florimo said it was a cup.
0: Well, hang on to that idea. Lorimer was born in England and became a manager of Paramount Pictures in Australia. I mean, what a story.
1: Okay.
0: After the single press report, the shield in the Sydney Sportsman in May of that year, there's no subsequent mention in any newspaper or the NSL Rugby League news. It is possible that the offer of the shield was made but never delivered on. I mean, how would the cops track that down? There's no further mention of Premiership Trophy until 24 when the Truth and Sportsman Gold Cup was donated to the NSWL trustees of the estate of the late John Norton, a Sydney newspaper proprietor. Alas, the quest will continue. We want to present, etc. It goes on.
1: Etc. Yeah.
0: It's an incredibly baffling story.
1: It is, isn't it? But full of mystery. I mean, policemen listening would be excited about this, wouldn't they? There's so much here to get your teeth into.
0: Old cold case, isn't it?

0: Outsiders, at the end of the day, imagine slipping between smooth as silk sheets made from recycled rugby league jumpers. If you're quick, you can pick up queen-size flannelette sheets made from the 2025 Maroon State of Origin team, or get a doona cover stitched together from the shorts of the Panthers' three-peat premiership side. 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
3: Hi, this is Andrew Moore. Hopefully you can join us straight after the news at 2 o'clock on this hot, sunny Sydney day. We're at the Sydney Football Stadium. Luke Lewis and Michael Carianis will join me. And for 2 hours, we'll have a pre-game show before we get to the footy action. It'll be over to Langlands Park in Brisbane for the NRLW semi-final between the third-place Brisbane Broncos and the sixth-place Newcastle Knights. It's winner-take-all elimination for the loser after Canberra won last night over the West Tigers 6-0. Our game comes up at 7.50 tonight here at the SFS, the NRL semi-final between the Sydney Roosters and Cronulla Sutherland. Can't wait for that. We're told we'll get a crowd well over 30,000. And on the pre-game show, we're going to speak to Sydney Roosters legend Luke Ricketson. We'll speak to New Zealand Rugby League legend Tony Kemp about the Warriors game at Eden Park tomorrow. They take on the Newcastle Knights. We'll have MC's Hammer Time. We're going to speak to Canberra NRLW star Jordan Preston and a stack more between 2 and 10.30. You're right, Roy and HT. Too much rugby league is never enough. That's straight after Bludging on the Blind Side.
0: Terps, metho, bleach and hand sanitizer in equal parts. Try it. What have you got to lose? This is Bludging on the Blind Side.
4: Look, speaking of the past, it loomed up in another story this week, and it concerns this development that the Feathers, you know, King Wayne, is going to unleash on the world of taking rugby league everywhere. And so next year, the glamour clubs, described here as the Broncos and the Roosters, I don't like that really. They're rugby league clubs. They're not glamour clubs. Every club's got its own glamour. Could make history by playing the first NRL premiership match in Japan in 30 years. And I had to think, wow, 30 years ago. Was I around then when they went to Japan the last time?
5: I don't remember them going to Japan.
4: Okay, I'll flesh it out.
5: Okay.
4: After the legendary Arthur Beetson took the Roosters to Tokyo. Now, in 1996, the Chooks, in the midst of the Super League War, played an exhibition game against Manly. No wonder Manly's left out of the history. At the Komazawa Olympic Stadium in Tokyo. That would have been a stadium they used in, I think, the games in 64.
5: 60 or 64.
4: Anyway.
5: Oh, that's right. 60 was Rome, wasn't it? 64 was Tokyo. Right.
4: So, coached by Queensland origin great Arthur Beetson, the Roosters took home the Revolution Cup. Where's that?
5: What's happened to the Revolution Cup?
4: Got a name.
5: Yeah.
4: The score was 30 to 34, so the Roosters just got there.
5: So they put on a show.
4: They did, a great show. Win over the Sea Eagles, and the Bondi Club is keen to return to Tokyo.
5: Okay.
4: So they were their lucky spot.
5: Well, they'd still be remembered over there very, very fondly, one imagines.
4: Well, it's...
5: People would still be talking about it in Tokyo, wouldn't they?
4: The Revolution Cup.
5: The Revolution Cup, yeah.
4: Now...
5: Won by Easts.
4: Now, one of the football managers said, poor Artie. Arthur, he got culture shock and wanted to come home as soon as we got there. We were in a very nice hotel in a 5-star, but the rooms were tiny. Arthur could hardly get into the shower. It was so small. Philander said, this is King Wayne, said a number of NRL clubs were keen to embark on the Japanese expedition. Now, what we should do is, I forget what what would it be? It wouldn't be the RAF, would it? What was the Kokoda, the force that went to Kokoda from Australia? So that we've got to get a bit more language. So

0: though the Japanese were the enemy, which they obviously are in rugby league terms.
1: What do you mean, something like the Kokoda Cup or something like that?
0: Perfect. Kokoda Cup. Yeah. Or the Weary Dunlop Shield.
1: Ah, that's
0: But
1: not
0: I don't
1: bad.
0: Know if that's right, because I might have the history there wrong.
1: Yeah. The Weary Dunlop Tom Uren Shield.
0: Now, they've had several clubs express interest in going to Japan. There's a real market in Japan. It's a top destination for Australian travellers.
1: Well, that's true.
0: So, I mean, you could easily see how they... I'm not sure how big the Komazawa it would be in terms of numbers, but it'd certainly be, many thousands.
1: Yeah.
0: Now, so they're going to make a history. The NRL intends to stage two premiership games to kick off Global Round 2028. Japan and Hong Kong are slated as historic fixtures as part of the Volandis Commission for World Domination, especially of the Asian market. Now, the Roosters have told the NRL they're interested in going to Japan, while the $98 million Broncos, hang on, who put that price tag on?
1: That's undervalued them enormously. I mean, Melbourne Storm, you know, part of it was on sale for $200 million.
0: I know, to a hedge fund.
1: To a hedge fund in Norway.
0: You'd be lucky to get Reese for $98
1: million. Yeah.
0: If he was going to New Guinea and with his rice and his, soft drink endorsements. Come into their calculations, give the club status as one of the most powerful brands in sport. Now, the Broncos have existing links to Japan. Club chairman Carl Morris have travelled, and others, club CEO, have travelled to the land of the rising sun in recent years to meet with bosses from their chief apparel supplier, ASICS, whose global headquarters is Kobe.
1: Ah,
0: so that's how it fits together.
1: That's link, isn't it?
0: Yeah. Japan is the fourth largest economy in the world, and a trip to Tokyo, I mean, that's exactly how you should be talking, the fourth largest economy in the world. Forget everything else.
1: Yeah.
0: They've got money, and we want it.
1: And we want it, yeah. And they'd certainly love the rugby league, and especially with the beachhead that's been established
0: by
1: Arthur Beetsman all those years ago.
0: And that would be a talking point on television for them.
1: Yeah, it would.
0: And interviewing...
1: What was the cup they played for? What was it called again?
0: Yeah, the Revolution Cup.
1: The Revolution Cup, yeah.
0: And they'd be able to have people there who would have been, I'm sure, still alive.
1: Yes.
0: Who would have been there in 96.
1: Oh, for sure.
0: You know.
1: For
0: and
1: sure.
0: What a great day it was. And
1: yeah.
0: How we
1: the atmosphere and how close it was. Yeah,
0: you know,
1: no helmets and all that sort of stuff. And they run into each other. They're sort of like sumos, but, they're faster.
0: Faster.
1: Yeah.
0: And they never stop.
1: And they
0: no. And there's no ring.
1: Yeah.
0: If I've got the right
1: terminology.
0: Terminology.
1: Sure. Yeah.
0: So, I mean, I think it's going to be...
1: And they understand it because they understand rugby union because of the Brave Blossoms.
0: The Brave Blossoms.
1: They're rugby
0: union. And the
1: union
0: great work, is it Eddie Jones?
1: Eddie
0: is
1: Jones,
0: doing.
1: Yes.
0: Well, Eddie Jones could come on and say...
1: Yeah, hello, I'm Eddie Jones. You know me. I coach the Brave Blossoms. This is Rugby League. Welcome to Rugby League. You remember the Revolution Cup?
0: It's back.
1: It's back, yeah.
0: Now, where is the Revolution Cup? That's the next question.
1: Well, it'll be in the East Clubhouse, you'll imagine.
2: The Australian Rugby League and the New South Wales Rugby League are appealing to all members of the public with information concerning the missing Gould Inquiry report into the St George Leagues Club to come forward. All respondents will be treated with anonymity and respect by the AFP, the New South Wales Police and the Queensland Police. This is Bludging on the Blind Side.

0: Yes, we can't be beating Rose Tattoo from Scarred for Life. I've got memories of them performing that at, a football ground in Melbourne called Waverley Park, I think it was called, on a very drizzly afternoon.
1: Oh, yeah. Yeah.
0: When it must have been at this time of year because there was some sort of final of the AFL on.
1: Yep.
0: And they came out in the Batmobile.
1: Fantastic.
0: I know, and it's just, I may have that wrong. Mm. They were about to set off, I think, for the Commonwealth Games, maybe.
1: Right.
0: Got no idea where the Commonwealth Games were held in.
1: What year? 82. Wasn't that
0: roughly 82?
1: Was that Brisbane with Big Matilda?
0: Is that right? Oh, could be.
1: I think
0: could
1: so.
0: Could be.
1: I think so.
0: Now, they're talking about getting the Matilda back for the 32. Oh,
1: that big winking Matilda. It was beautiful, wasn't it?
0: You're listening to Bludging on the Blind Side.
1: So modern. They want to modernise the games, don't they? So ahead of its time.
0: So ahead of its time.
1: Big Matilda.
0: And the wink. Now,
1: just
0: in passing, there's a great pie-eating competition on this weekend. It's described here as the inaugural Garlo's Australian Pie-Eating Championship.
1: Right.
0: Plenty of people have got a talent for devouring the Aussie pie.
1: Yep.
0: It's going to be at the Coogee Bay Hotel. Obviously, Sean Garlick in charge.
1: Right.
0: Is it
1: a straight, like, fastest to eat a pie or number of pies eaten in a certain time?
0: They seem to have a number of categories.
1: Right.
0: It's what I like. Could be the fastest to get one down. That would be fantastic. Mm-hmm. And then the number consumed in an hour.
1: Yeah. And how hot, what's the temperature of the pie? I find if a pie's really hot, it's very hard to eat quickly.
0: What a good question. You know, temperature and competition is so important.
1: It is.
0: Like an Olympic swimming pool is always 26 degrees
1: because
0: that's the best
1: optimum
0: temperature swim well in. Competitive eaters such as Aussie James Webb will feature in the 10,000 main event, while a string of ex-NRL players will compete on their own pie-off. So there's obviously a head table where the big names in the world of eating gather, and then the NRL players. Would be great to see some NRL players.
1: Well, isn't that great family entertainment for the Coogee Bay Hotel to be throwing on? It's going to be outdoors, actually, so people could be able to line the streets and watch. Because there's nothing funnier and more amusing, I think, than watching people eating very quickly in competition. It's great,
0: and the after effect.
1: Yeah.
0: You know, it's very hard.
1: Because often if you do eat, you know, four or five pies very, very quickly, say in the standard 6.2 minutes for eight pies, often you do need a bucket there to vomit into so you can get yourself ready for the next comp.
0: Yeah. the next special big competition.
1: Yeah.
0: Look, it's going to be a fantastic afternoon.
1: Mm.
0: And all of that's ahead of the people who turn up.
1: Yeah.
0: And it's
1: family
0: great
1: entertainment. What time's the kickoff? The bite off.
0: The bite off. I haven't got a time for
1: the bite off. 3 o'clock. Get along there at 3 o'clock.
0: Yeah.
1: Today. Or tomorrow.
0: Sunday.
1: Sunday, okay.
0: See, I just hope it avoids rugby league matches. I haven't done my maths here very well, have I? But, you know, if it went on, it could bump into that, the other final, which is on tomorrow. We've got one today, obviously.
1: Yeah.
0: Today, and then the one tomorrow, the Newcastle. Match against the Warriors, I think.
1: Let's hope they get the timing right because you don't want, the final to coincide with the kickoff.
0: You don't want the title to be interrupted by a flood of vomit.
1: Thanks.
0: Do you know what I mean?
1: Yeah, I do know what you mean.
0: That's unsettling.
1: Let's have the whole area cleaned up, hosed out, before the football starts.
0: Yeah, unsettling for Aussie families.
1: Yes.
0: It can put you off your rugby league.
1: Yeah. And that. But the smell of vomit? I agree. I don't like it. I hope they've thought it through.
0: Now, listen, one small thing we broke last week was this alarm in the West Tigers joint venture community about the disappointment of the season that we've just completed.
1: Yeah.
0: And what the team can do about this wave of disrest, that's an odd word, isn't it?
1: Unrest is
0: sweeping. And I hope Volandis, the king of the rugby league, can do something about it, maybe call for calm. I mean, that's the first.
1: There's got to be a call for calm to begin with, for sure.
0: I mean, you wouldn't want to see people.
1: And the impact of, Jerome Luai, not turning up for the club awards night.
0: petrol on
1: that
0: the fire.
1: That was a bad look.
0: I know.
1: Here he is, the face of, you know, vitamins in rice, the face of Pepsi, the face of
0: Papua New Guinea tourism. Imagine if he'd come along with a prize of a free trip to Papua New Guinea given to the best West Tigers player.
1: That's right.
0: That's not a big ask.
1: It's not a huge ask at all.
0: I mean, obviously, tourism in Papua New Guinea is going through the roof with all this. And another, obviously, underwhelming campaign. Inner West Mayor Darcy Byrne has issued a call to arms for supporters to mobilise as part of a new independent group called West Tigers Unite to be formed in the off-season.
1: Wow.
0: I don't like this. So we've got the club.
1: What's that about?
0: Well, hang on. At the start of the season, West Tigers supporters deliberately held off establishing a permanent supporters organisation. Like every Tigers fan, we hoped the club had finally turned the corner and wanted to get behind the team. Regrettably, this season has shown the underlying problems remain unresolved. After 15 years without finals football, West Tigers supporters have shown extraordinary loyalty, yet we still have no meaningful say in the future of the club they love.
1: Yeah.
0: I mean, that sums it up in a nutshell. That's what they want.
1: Because there's that big concert today at Leichhardt Oval, isn't there? I mean, I think Wayne Pearce is on at 5 o'clock today.
0: Wayne Pearce, he's been...
1: And I think the Super Jesus are playing. Quite a few bands turning up, I think.
0: Right, well, that's great, but that doesn't...
1: That is great, but it doesn't help West Tigers, does it?
0: No, the thing is, though, that if people were connected with West Tigers and wanted to express their opposition to what's happened in 2026, it'd be a good place to start.
1: It would be a good place
0: to start.
1: And
0: a march to the town
1: and
0: hall.
1: And in between songs, you could talk to people nearby. What do you reckon we should do? That sort of thing.
0: Exactly.
1: Do you support the Tigers? Yeah, I bloody well do. Are you disappointed with the way it's been? I bloody well am. What are we going to do about it? You know what I mean?
0: Really get some action.
1: Really get some emotion happening. Yeah. Let's form a committee.
0: What a good idea.
1: What a good idea.
0: Would you have a publicity officer for that committee?
1: Well, why not?
0: And you'd have a secretary, you'd have a treasurer?
1: Treasurer.
0: Because money would pour in, wouldn't it?
1: Would. And then you go and approach, you know, Coach Marshall. Well, these are some of our ideas. We want better handling, better passing.
0: Yeah. Don't throw it on the ground.
1: Yeah. Don't give away cheap penalties. That sort of stuff.
0: And fitness, how fit are they?
1: Yeah.
0: Can we come to fitness training and have a look at what they're doing?
1: Mm. Yes. And the Centre of Excellence, can we go and have a look?
0: We're having an AGM. We're having an AGM for the Rebels, and we'd like you to come and address it about what your plans to get the Tigers happening again.
1: Yeah.
0: I don't know if some of the sting has gone out of this campaign because the women's team made it into the finals last night. Sadly, they didn't win, but it's a stepping stone.
1: It's
0: got to start.
1: Well, it's something to build on, isn't it?
0: Yeah, turned the corner.
1: Turned the corner, yes. Yeah, well, part of the club's turned the corner.
0: The blokes, though, I mean, it's just a mess.
1: Oh, it's very disappointing.
0: Now, how are you seeing the matches this weekend? Maybe you should end on that.
1: Yeah.
0: Do you think...
1: Well, let's see how the Mould boys go. I mean, they've still got that horrible skin crisis, the psoriasis and what have you. I mean, they really need some of that sunrise that has the collagen in it, doesn't it?
0: They do. That'd give them
1: the
0: stretchy skin.
1: Yeah, fix the skin up. I mean, I don't know if it's going to... Wouldn't matter how much rice you ate this afternoon, it's not going to help you, is it, tonight?
0: One good thing in the match today with the Sharks is that Mulitalo said it's great to see that, you know, wingers are finally getting the respect they deserve.
1: Right.
0: Because he's obviously, you know, known hothead and is trying to unsettle the famous Roosters winger.
1: Oh, yes, Marky Mark. Yeah.
0: So he says it's cool to see wingers getting the attention. Usually it's the halves and the middles being spoken about. Mm-hmm. It's a privilege to share the field with players like Marky Mark, and I want to do it with respect. This is no different contest for me. I played against all the good ones, Brian Do'o, Alex Johnson. Mm-hmm. This is no different, so I respect the ability, bloody blah. So that sounds good there.
1: Well, that does sound good, doesn't it?
0: And then the
1: I like it when wingers respect each other. It's refreshing, isn't it?
0: It is. It's really good. And wingers, I think he's right. I mean, this year, we started off the year with wingers being the outcasts of rugby league.
1: Yes.
0: But now they're down.
1: Yeah, but now they're front and centre, aren't they?
0: Front and centre, pulling the big bucks.
1: Yeah.
0: Because they know Alex Johnson has paved the way.
1: Yep.
0: With big scores on the board.
1: Yeah. And, of course, Brian To'o is going to be the face of Pepsi in Papua New Guinea, isn't he?
0: Is that right?
1: Oh, no, Diet Coke, sorry.
0: Diet Coke.
1: Oh, I don't want to make that mistake.
0: Yeah, no, that'd be terrible.
1: Oh, Lord.
0: Imagine people would just be scratching their heads.
1: Yeah.
0: What the fuck What's he talking about? Now, that takes us away from bludging on the blind side for another week. Yep. Next week, of course, will be our AFL Grand Final edition.
1: Yes.
0: A must listen, and, you know, obviously all the action of the week will be included then, and then we push on to the big dance in the following week. In the meantime, have a great week and join us for the AFL Festival of the Boot edition this time next week. See ya.

0: ABC News with Satyam Weinstein. WA's fisheries minister says she's given authorisation for the shark involved in yesterday's fatal shark attack in Perth North to be captured and killed. A 63-year-old man was killed while swimming at Sorrento Beach yesterday morning. Police have requested the shark, which authorities have lost track of, to be captured for evidence collection. Jackie Jarvis says the capture and kill order was not a decision she made lightly.
1: In making that decision, I considered the exceptional circumstances of the attack, the hazard posed by the shark, and the potential recovery of coronial evidence. Consideration was also given to the safety of water police and fisheries officers.
0: Prime Minister Anthony Albanese has landed in California ahead of a trip to the United Nations in New York, where Australia will vie for a seat on the UN Security Council. While there, he'll meet with Apple Executive Chairman Tim Cook to discuss new parental controls for children, which Apple says were inspired by Australia. The Prime Minister says Australia's world-leading digital safety laws will be a major part of the nation's UN bid, and he's had talks with like-minded nations on developing global standards.
2: Because this is something that goes beyond national boundaries, and that's why it requires discussion at the multilateral level.
0: The US and Denmark have announced a deal on Greenland security, resolving a diplomatic dispute sparked by US President Donald Trump's threats to seize the territory by force. Here's Ali Crew.
3: The US president says he's reached an agreement with Denmark that gives the US permanent control over Greenland's security. Mr. Trump says the US will immediately begin developing a larger military presence in the Danish Arctic territory. The deal comes after months of threats by the president to take Greenland over national security concerns, citing its strategic location for defence purposes and its mineral wealth. Danish Prime Minister Mette Frederiksen says the deal will be signed by the three governments next week, but parliamentary action is still needed by the Danish and Greenland governments before it can be enforced.
0: US President Donald Trump has banned three major news outlets from the White House due to what he calls unfavorable coverage. Mr. Trump says that CNN, MS Now, and Politico have been barred effective immediately, claiming they're reporting, quote, fiction and lies about him. He's also hinted at banning more outlets in the future.
4: There's something wrong with a country that can allow people to write purposely negative stories. Now, if they want to write them, that's fine, but I don't have to let them into the people's house.
0: Cuba's energy ministry says the country has again been plunged into darkness following the collapse of its energy grid. It's the seventh time this year power has been knocked out in the Caribbean island nation amid an energy crisis made worse by U.S. fuel blockade. The ministry says there's been a total disconnection of the electrical system. Cuba's power grid has been under severe strain due to fuel shortages, aging infrastructure, and U.S. sanctions. The Department of Justice will review how the Tasmanian Parole Board uses artificial intelligence in its decision-making process. Scout Wallen explains.
5: In the Supreme Court this week, convicted murderer Susan Neill Fraser had a parole condition overturned, which prevented her from speaking to the media about her alleged innocence. The parole board conceded it had used AI to create a document justifying the ban, which contained non-existent case law. In response, the Department of Justice says it will conduct a review to determine the extent to which AI may have been used to inform past Tasmanian parole board decisions. The parole board says it does not comment on individual matters and was unable to respond to questions.
0: New South Wales' peak farming body has welcomed the Liberal Party's pledge to scrap caps on gun ownership and freeze a buyback. The state Liberals voted with Labor in support of gun caps and a buyback last year, but now the party is walking back its support. New South Wales Farmers Federation President Rebecca Reardon says there's widespread concern farmers will be shortchanged under the buyback scheme.
6: Firearms are a tool of the trade for farmers. So we are really pleased that the coalition has listened with respect to what we consider to be unfair buyback compensation, but also unworkable caps limit.
0: And in the AFL, the Fremantle Dockers have withdrawn key defender Brennan Cox from their affiliate side, Peel Thunder, who will play in the WAFL Grand Final tomorrow afternoon. Cox has been recovering from a calf strain he suffered in round 24 game against Carlton. Club spokesperson says the decision allows Cox to train today and gives him an extra day of preparation for next Saturday's AFL Grand Final. The Dockers will play either Hawthorn or Brisbane in the season decider after beating Sydney by 12 points at the SCG last night. You're now up to date with the very latest from ABC News.
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2: And a very pleasant but hot Saturday afternoon to you from the Sydney Football Stadium. I'm Andrew Moore with the winner of two premierships, Luke Lewis. Rugby League's number one rider, Michael Carrianis. What a great day in prospect. I'll tell you what, she's nice and warm in the sunshine. Currently 28 degrees, very still, and it will be 23 or 24 degrees come kickoff. That's at 7.50 with the Sydney Roosters playing Cronulla Sutherland. The Roosters are a pronounced favourite. And the winner of this will take on the Dolphins in a preliminary final next Friday night at Lang Park in Brisbane. Referee Adam G here, White Raymond is in the bunker, and hopefully a crowd well over 30,000 here tonight. At 4 o'clock, it's off to Langlands Park in Brisbane for the NRLW semi-final between the Brisbane Broncos and Newcastle Knights, and you'll hear that here with Quentin Hull, Jada Taylor and Zane Bojack. Last night, we were calling the first semi-final of the NRLW, where Canberra out-dueled the West Tigers 6-0 at Campbelltown Stadium, the lowest-scoring NRLW game in history. Well, I tell you what, it was a good game of footy. The Raiders now waiting to find out who they face in a preliminary final, Brisbane or, in fact, the Canberra side will play either the Roosters or Gold Coast next week. Coming up this hour, Sydney Roosters 300 gamer Luke Rickardson. We have what promises to be the very best ever MC's Hammer Time. After 3 o'clock, Canberra NRLW star, their second rower Jordan Preston. And then from 6, we're going to find out how Papua New Guinea is shaping up for the Rugby League World Cup with Kumul's front rower Luca Moretti and former Knights player and Warriors coach Tony Kemp. He'll be online to preview tomorrow's massive game at Eden Park in Auckland that sold out in no time. 50,000 people there tomorrow, and that game kicks off at 4 o'clock. Your text messages are welcome on 0467 920222. That's 0467 920222. Let's go. Luke Lewis, a very good afternoon to you.
3: Yeah, good afternoon, boys. Another weekend of rugby league ahead of us. How good. So can't wait to see how it's going to unfold. We're here for a fair bit of time. We've got an NRLW game coming up as well. But I can't wait to see tonight's game. Seriously, the Roosters-Penrith game last week, I thought was a brilliant game of rugby league. They had a bit of everything. It was a really tight one. And a little bit of fatigue might be sort of kicking in there for the Roosters, but we're not too sure how it's going to work. And obviously, I feel like the Sharks had a little bit of an easier run last week against the Cowboys, so hopefully they turn up tonight with a little bit of energy, and it should be a really good game. So I can't wait to see how it's going to unfold.
2: Well, they've played twice this year, and we were over at Perth Stadium when that doubleheader took place, and the Roosters won then 34-22. They also played here at the SFS back in round 16, and the Roosters won 27-8. And prior to that, in 2025, Cronulla won the last two times they played, including an elimination final at Shark Park. The Sharkies won that 20-10. So here's a couple of interesting things, because I think the idea that people have is the Sharks are just useless in finals footy. But they've won four of their last six finals games, Cronulla. The Roosters have won only three of their last 12.
3: Yeah, see, it's the Roosters that are they're shocking in the semis. No,
2: but and they've lost three games in a row here.
3: Yeah, it's funny how it works, isn't it? It's someone gets a little bit of something and they sort of build it and everyone jumps on the bandwagon and that's what happens. But, look, I was lucky enough to see the players during the week and they looked pretty relaxed, they look confident and they look happy. So, look, I think they're in a good place, but they've still got to turn up and get the job done. I don't think it's an arm wrestle tonight. I think if the Sharks are going to win, they've got to get a really good start. I think they're going to get off to a good start in their first 20 minutes. I think that's key for them. Then keep the pressure on the Roosters. If it gets into an arm wrestle, I feel like it slowly falls into the Roosters' favour.
2: The Daily and Sunday Telegraph's Michael Carrianis, a valuable part of our team, even better when he turns up at the right venue. How are you, MC? Great to see you here at the Sydney Football Stadium.
4: Yes, never in doubt. Andrew, maybe a little bit of a miscommunication between the management here and myself, but here I am.
2: Communication with management at the ABC.
3: I was going to say, I asked during the week what's going on. Ralph sent me a message saying this is exactly where we are, what time we need to be there. It's pretty easy to follow.
4: It is easy to follow. I followed instructions perfectly, as I always do, Andrew.
3: Exactly what stadium to be at, not at the boardroom, because the boardroom is tomorrow.
4: Lucky I was early.
2: That was nice of you to go into work too, just to check out the place.
4: Yes.
2: Did you visit Dennis's?
4: I didn't have time, but yeah, it should be a cracking game here tonight. It's sudden death footy. There's nothing better than that, and you've got a side in the Roosters, who promised to give so much, and we've seen glimpses of it, and obviously no Sam Walker tonight, but Angus Crichton will be back. And then you've got a Cronulla side who, you know, probably played in the least impressive performance of the finals last week, and despite winning, and that's probably summed up their past back month or so of the season. But before that, they showed that they could mix it with the best sides of the competition. So do or die, love it.
5: Yeah, I mean, there are no more games where second chances exist, and waiting this pair is the Dolphins, and they'll play on Friday night up at Lang Park. The second preliminary final will be Penrith against the Warriors or Newcastle. That will be played tomorrow week, Sunday afternoon at 4 o'clock at Stadium Australia. So that's all set in stone, and I don't know who's got the best side of the draw. I mean, so much is going to be... the tale will be told with how this game goes tonight. If the Roosters win impressively, especially without Sam Walker, then maybe you give them a chance against the Dolphins. And Cronulla just seems to me to be the one team left with plenty to prove.
4: Obviously, playing the Panthers is the harder side, right? But that's no disrespect to the Dolphins. But when you sit there and you break it all down and look at the sides remaining, the side that you'd least like to play is the Penrith Panthers. So the Roosters or Cronulla, whilst obviously you're in a prelim, there's no easy side of the draw. I think they'd prefer, even if it means going to Queensland, and it will mean going to Queensland at a full Lang Park. But yeah, for mine, that's probably the better of the two. But the Dolphins won't fear either of these sides that win tonight.
3: I think that's what plays in Sharks' favour tonight too, is that the Roosters played Penrith last week. That little Penrith hangover is it does. It's a funny thing, and it's there. And a lot of teams do struggle after playing Penrith.
5: How big a story, though, in the next week will Nathan Cleary's foot be?
4: I don't know, because they've probably come out and quashed it straight away and said, no, he's playing. So if if there was a few more games being played and they were unsure, but the camp's been pretty adamant. Now, Ivan and Cleary's come out and said he's playing. So
5: yeah.
4: I think probably not that big of a story, Andrew, considering that, but you've got other injuries there in terms of, well, Alamotti and what they do with Jack Hogger. What's up, Louis?
3: I like what you said there, Ivan and Cleary. I like that. Did you mean that?
5: It was a slight misstep, I think.
3: Mm. Oh, was it? I thought you meant that on purpose.
5: He tried to say it so quickly that you wouldn't notice.
3: Oh.
4: I don't even know what I said.
5: There's also that. 0467 920 222. I thought you were running late today because you were so down after having gone to the SCG last night to watch the Swans Calypso collapse.
4: I can tell you what my AFL viewership has been, Andrew. I heard the Swans were in a prelim at some point during the week.
5: Yes.
4: They were hosted.
5: Yeah.
4: I was like, what day of the week is this silly game on? Yeah. Friday, do your best.
3: You know what? I was with you before, but I actually didn't mind watching the game last night.
4: You watched it?
3: I actually
5: That's because he loves Fremantle.
3: Yeah, I actually sat down and watched it. I turned it off for almost the last quarter. But the first two quarters and a half, I actually didn't mind it. I was just getting sleepy.
5: Thanks.
4: Then you turned it off.
3: Yeah. Well, I thought the Swans would have won.
4: You turned it off in a prelim, so it must have been riveting.
5: Could have been listening to us for the NRLW too.
4: I wasn't doing that either.
5: Could have joined us. 0467 920 222 if you'd like to send us a text message. Just getting started on this Saturday afternoon. MC Hammer time. Do you think the Swans are not in the grand final because of the Melbourne Party Five unavailable and in the doghouse?
4: Yeah.
5: Okay. Happy Saturday, Andrew, Luke, Michael. Nice to hear you through on the show. Fun today. All the best. Good on you, Dion. You have a great day as well. Happy Saturday, Andrew, Luke, MC. Don't care who wins tonight, but I've got to go for somebody. So the Sharks enjoy calling the finals. Thank you, Jody. G'day, fellas. Happy Rugby League. Jubby in Port Macquarie. In competition, all foodstuffs are at room temperature. Heard recently on another station. Sorry. No idea what that's about. There could have been a Roy and HG text. I don't know. 0467 920 222 if you'd like to be in touch on this Saturday afternoon. Happy Super Saturday Finals Rugby League. As much as I love finals footy, I find myself having not a lot to watch on Thursday and Friday nights. Roosters and Knights to win this weekend. A couple of close games and Finn's up for the title. That's Ash the Tyler in Toowoomba. Good on you, Ash. Yeah, it's funny, isn't it? It's such a big time of year, but there's never...

0: Just to watch them at this time of year.
1: It's always weird on the first Thursday of no NRL action, and then the first Friday of no NRL action. Obviously, NRLW was on last night, but it is different.
0: It's
1: and
0: very different.
1: And I think, unlike most families, that you sort of reintroduce yourself to the kids on a Thursday and a Friday night because they probably haven't seen much of you.
2: I was pretty excited to be there.
1: About what?
2: About a couple of things that come out during the week. I watched a new TV show just started this week. I was pumped. It was that good.
1: What'd you watch? Can we ask? Can we answer this question? What did you watch?
2: The new Mobland. Amazing.
1: Okay.
0: That sounds like you.
3: Absolutely to a T.
1: I haven't got through House of the Dragon yet. I was doing that last night.
0: Anyway, that might be more riveting at about 10:15 this evening than it is right now. Around the grounds, Jersey Flag preliminary final at Jubilee. We've got Canterbury Bankstown playing St George Illawarra, and the Bulldogs lead 30-4 in the second half. The winner to play Penrith in the grand final next week in the Jersey Flag competition. So Canterbury Bankstown 30, leading St George Illawarra 4. Later, the New South Wales Cup preliminary final between Newcastle and Newtown, with a winner to face Penrith again in the grand final. Already in the New South Wales women's preliminary final, Mounties, that's the feeder club for Canberra, have beaten South Sydney 20-18. Mounties will now play Newcastle in the New South Wales women's grand final. Queensland Cup later this afternoon. The preliminary final will be between the minor premiers Sunshine Coast. They take on Central Queensland, who finished the home and away season third. The winner will play either the Dolphins or Burleigh. Those two teams fight out a preliminary final tomorrow. Already today in the Queensland women's preliminary final, we've seen South Logan edge past the Norse Devils. South Logan winning by 30-24. They're into the grand final against either the Brisbane Tigers or Burleigh Bears, who play tomorrow. We'll keep you up to date later today with the AFL preliminary final between Hawthorn and Brisbane. That starts just after 5 o'clock, I believe, at the MCG. While in AFLW, Geelong 77 leading Collingwood 46 in the final quarter, and in the third term, Melbourne 23, leading Carlton 18. You're with Luke Lewis, Michael Carayannis. I'm Andrew Moore on NRL Saturday. Guys, do any of you think the Dragons might make the 8 next year or maybe finish mid-pack? That's Peter from Gulgong. I think with that team, they at least challenge for the finals. What do you reckon?
1: Well, I think the same, sort of 8 mid-pack. Like, just like bottom of the 8, like around 10th, around that mark, yeah.
0: Yeah, what about you, Louis?
2: Yeah, I'm going to concur with you at the moment, to be fair. I can't see him doing much better at the moment. He's actually on the same page. We're all on the same page at the moment.
1: Well, you're allowed to agree. You don't have to concur to be fair.
2: Well, concur is the exact same.
0: It is. See, you've become quite the wordsmith since you wrote your own dictionary.
2: You like that? I've been working hard on it.
0: Shut. What have you been doing?
2: Just
0: what does that look like?
2: Daily, trying to get out with words, speak a bit better.
1: What happened to word of the day? How long that last?
0: I reckon it lasted about 3 months.
2: Now, we've had a few things in there. Well, I had to get 8 ball in there. I got that in.
0: No, it was 9 ball, you jibber. That's the one you said.
2: No, I said 8 ball, didn't I?
0: No.
2: Or 9 ball, whatever
0: 8 ball would be the right thing to say. You said 9 ball.
2: Oh, okay.
1: I
2: knew it was one of them.
1: Isn't it 9 ball?
0: Sharks to win from Dave in Nowra. Maury, that text about foodstuffs at room temperature, I think, would have been a reference to tomato sauce, fridge v. pantry. Oh, could easily have been too, Stu. That's for getting to know you on a Sunday afternoon. As a Rabbitohs fan and a resident of the Shire, can only go for the Sharks tonight, says Michael from the Shire. So which of our rugby league legends watched the AFL last night? Well, there was an historic and gripping semi-final in NRLW. I can't believe it. We should be promoting the women's game like you blokes did. And a great call. Thank you, Steve. Bless you.
2: I agree.
0: You should be working with me, Steve, rather than these people who just ignored it.
1: Not me.
0: Well, hang on. So how much of the NRLW did you watch / listen to last night?
1: I listened to none.
0: And you watched?
1: A bit.
0: Much is a bit?
1: Oh, I was on in the background while I was doing stuff.
2: And definitely. I've got an excuse about it, too.
0: What was your excuse?
2: We got a big couple of days of rugby league and some talking about it, so I wanted to be fresh for today and tomorrow.
0: Yeah, but didn't you think we might be talking about the NRLW semi from last night?
2: Well, no, I didn't think that I'd be talking about the NRLW today, because I thought it was all done last night, so probably get a couple of interviews today, maybe.
0: Is that the silly game, MC, to get bigger crowds than the NRL? What will Volandi's remarks be when the Swans get a bigger crowd than the NRL tonight? That's from John of Gilgandra.
1: Yeah, they do get good crowds.
2: Yeah, but it's a better game to watch live than it is here.
1: It's not. What crowds does GWS get?
0: They're not great.
2: You know what? I had this conversation during the week with someone. Like, how do we make our game get more people there?

0: Mate, go and watch what the Bulldogs do. That's what we need to do. We need to do it more often.
1: Afternoon, Andrew, MC and Luke have a few inconsistent years from the Cowboys. What do they need to do for 2027 to become a more serious contender? Happy Saturday from Rick from Emerald. It's a great question, Rick. I've given up on working out the Cowboys. So much talent, yet I reckon they're one of the worst teams I've ever seen make the top eight.
0: They're not hard-edged. That's how I look at it. I feel like they've got a lot of talent. They can score points when they want to. But I just feel like they're not hard-edged through the middle of the pack. They need a couple of real hard-nosed forwards that play big minutes and just got a little bit more leadership through the middle. At the moment, it's all Taumalolo is the leadership, but I feel like there's not really much outside of that.
2: I just don't think it's a settled playing group. You look at the noise associated to the Broncos, and there's similar noise, just probably not as loud or because they're not as big a club happening at the Cowboys.
1: Yeah, it's a tough one because I think this weekend we're going to look at some of the teams that didn't make the finals. Cowboys did. So kudos to them. To recover from conceding 80-plus points in a game is remarkable on its own, and it's outrageous that a team could concede 82 points and still be a finalist. But I always get excited about watching Cowboys games, yet more often than not you're like, what was that? They've got so much talent in that team.
0: But that's where I go. Like when I think about the Cowboys, you know they got the talent, but I can't see them getting to a real hard, 75-minute, 80-minute fight and just grind it out. I can't see it ever.
1: So do they have to go on a buying spree to fix that? Do they need to get rid of Todd Payton and get a new coach in? How do they fix it?
0: I don't know what the answer is, but I do believe they need three or four players added to that squad that they've got there. And the ones that they need to add are like 28, 29-year-olds that have been playing semi-finals football consistently, maybe playing a bit of grand final experience, some representative-type player that can be really hard-nosed at training
1: and have those hard
0: conversations that are like, boys, pull your head in. We need to work hard here. They need that type of leadership because at the moment, that's what I feel. Like the only thing they're lacking is that right leadership for the middle of the park.
2: Mitch Barnett would have been perfect for them. That hard-nosed.
0: Yeah. James Fisher-Harris.
2: Yeah.
0: Those type of players.
1: He's Luke Lewis. That's Michael Carayannis. I'm Andrew Moore here on NRL Saturday. By the way, the average home crowd for the GWS Giants, Michael, in answer to that question, 11,531.
2: Gripping. Plenty of freebies too.
0: He's a freak.
1: Who?
0: I just keep watching Mark and Wanganita Waza. He's in the background. Some of the things he's done this year is phenomenal. Just blows my mind.
1: It's phenomenal to me that you just start talking about someone that we...
0: Well, I was looking at him, I forgot the speaker was on, but he just showed his... showed his try again.
1: Listen, just take a breath, all right? Just recover.
2: Long day.
1: Currently you are gibbering. Sydney Roosters are playing tonight against Cronulla Sutherland, and a Roosters legend is joining us now. We speak of Luke Ricketson, who played 301 games for the Roosters between 1991 and 2005. 24 finals games, 3 grand finals, but he missed one too. Remember in 2004 he was suspended. He played plenty of State of Origin, 10 games for the Blues, 6 tests for Australia, and played in a World Cup for Ireland. Luke Ricketson's on the line. G'day, Rico. How are you going?
3: G'day, boys. How are you going?
1: Mate, good to have you online. And I'd imagine for someone with your finals experience as a player, especially with the Roosters, it must still be an exciting time of year.
3: Oh, look, it is. But when you mentioned the name Luke Lewis, I've got to go back to 2003. And what might have been a dream for him was a nightmare for me, mate. So, yeah, no, look, it was, look, we had a great run back in the 2000s. It was great to get the club back to, the days of the mid-1975 teams with Arthur Beetson and those guys. So it was great to be part of that run. And, and to see the club sort of do what it's done over the last, 20-odd years and, always there and thereabouts. And this year's non-different, mate. I'm sort of... hoping we get through tonight and we can sort of get up there to Brisbane the week following and then have a crack to go and try and get that grand final again.
1: I need to go back to 2003 because we may have been looking at some highlights of that.
3: No, you don't.
1: Yeah, I know. Well, I'll bring it up with a Luke and one of you can answer. Were you playing centres or in the back row at that point, Rico?
3: Back row. Oh, I was at lock by then, yeah.
1: You're at lock. And Luke Lewis, you were a skinny little winger who missed the tackle on Todd Byrne that set up history for Scott Sattler.
0: Yeah, I'll try to make the game nice and even, but Sats didn't want it that way.
3: Frighteningly enough, I watched Craigie Gower do his face-to-face the other night, and they replayed that moment. And I think when Gerds kicked the ball, I actually charged the ball down, which spun out to Freddie, who gave to Todd Byrne. So I was...

0: itching and hoping that probably I could have gone back to the future and not bloody stuck my foot out, mate. So that...
1: Well, that would have been awesome, Rico, because I was chasing that ball through, and I thought it was going through for sure for a try, and then I got wrong-footed. Okay. So I think you did the right thing.
0: Okay, well, maybe.
2: It's interesting, though, because every time the Sattler tackle comes up, and that's mainly when Scott's on the line, he brings it up occasionally, you know, 27 times a year. You take the credit for making him famous,
1: yes,
2: Louis, because you missed Todd Byrne. But now it all goes back to Luke Ricketson.
0: Yes,
1: still the judge,
0: yeah.
2: Yes.
1: Maybe.
2: Wow.
0: There you go. That's where it started. So I'm a piece of history there, too. So
2: there you go. And 300 game, 24 finals games. The Roosters, what's it like recovering from a game that was as physical as what the Roosters played against Penrith last week, especially at the end of a long, hard season? How do you get back up again physically and mentally as your old team has to do tonight?
0: Well, that's obviously the golden question tonight, isn't it? I mean, everyone's talking about whether they've got enough petrol in the tank. So, you know, history's told us this year that when you have a physical game, you know, it's not only physically exhausting, but mentally as well. Like, no team's really bounced back the following week. So, look, I'm hoping that Robbo's learnt the lessons of that, and they've had a good week, and you know, I think, you know, Angus Crichton may come back into the team. I know he was named, but I'm not quite sure whether he plays or not. But I think we need a bit more grunt there somewhere, and just another big edge forward to take a bit of pressure off the forwards, because they looked out on their feet. I mean, there was a moment where poor Victor got stood up at one stage. They were just exhausted. So I know that Fitzy be doing a lot of work on that this week, and I can see the Sharkies are obviously playing an expansive game of footy, but they'll come through the middle back into halves, just hope to find some tight forwards.
1: Mate, just Rico, going back to your crew that you played with when you played in that beautiful, amazing side that you were back in 2001 and 2 and 3 and 4, mate, do you see many comparisons? I feel like that's the only comparison I can make to the Penrith Panthers today. What was it like playing in a side like that, you know, year after year?
0: Yeah, we were pretty lucky, Louis. Like, I think we sort of, and it was interesting to go back to your era too. But like, I mean, we, I think you won a wooden spoon a few years prior to actually winning a comp, and I think that was something we had done through that sort of '90s period. We were a hopeless team and didn't have any, you know, strong leadership, and you know, it just all changed around through obviously getting Freddie over to the club, and Gus Gould sort of put a bit more direction into what we were trying to do, and then. We made a grand final in 2000 and then had a bad 2001. And then it all sort of clicked in 2002. We got on a run, you know, similar to what you guys did. And, you know, and then we found it quite easy because the following year, I thought 2003 was a better team than the year before. And, you know, you have those home semi-finals, you have those weeks off, you come back into a grand final and it sort of rolls from there. And, you know, we did it the next year as well and didn't get the job done. So, yeah, we were just up for a long period of time, and it was just good to be around a team that always just found winning quite addictive and quite a habit, if anything. So yeah, just got on that roll, which the Panthers have obviously done, and but they're a bit different, Louis, because they're winning them right at the back end. So yeah, it was good. It was a great period.
1: Going back to your experience back then, how important was it as a player? Like, and I try to explain it, but you might be able to explain it better. Having that week off going in to a prelim final,
0: mate. I look at it like there's a lot of luck that happens at finals times. I mean, injuries, suspensions are really important. Getting your best team back on the field, but I reckon those home semi-finals into a weekend off into preparing for a grand final is absolute gold, I reckon, at this time of year. And you know, as much as teams have come through the other way to do it, but I think the advantage is to have that weekend off and be at home, you know, like, and roll out to your same habits and to come out to your home ground that you know so well is just such a big thing. So I found that was the key to our success through that period of time. So, mate, that I found that a lot easier.
3: Rico, how hands-on are you with the club at the moment? You're obviously on the board. What's your role on the board? Obviously, there's Nick Politis and a few top-end-of-towners on the Roosters board.
0: Yeah, look, I was lucky back in 2010 to be asked to come on. I think David Gingell from he was running Channel 9 at the time left. And, look, I was never going to be, you know, a coach, or I didn't really want to be...

0: as much commentary or anything like that. I found that, you know, obviously being at a one club in my life, it was a bit of an honour to be part of a board, and I went into sort of into a business side of things anyway, so it was good for me to learn. And yeah, look, it's been fantastic. As I said before, the success of the club for me has been great. Yeah, so be around and to see the growth of the club in professionalism and sponsorship and marketing, and, you know, get to this new stadium and see what we've been able to achieve there over the last couple of years, to be part of Robbo's Rise and put an academy together and get all these kids to come through from the age of 16 to now into first grade and be representative football players. It's just been great to be part of that. So, you know, I mean, you know, I always joke, it's Nick Pilatus, it's a dictatorship at the top. You know, I've got a very strong leader there that knows exactly what he wants out of a footy club and out of the Leagues club and to be successful. So that's great to be part of that. I'm sort of more on the footy side of things, and yeah, so I've got input into that, and hopefully I can hang my hat on a bit of the success of some grand finals, and hopefully it's another one this year.
1: Yeah, bearing all that in mind, Luke, and the success you had with the Roosters as a player, do you marvel at what Penrith's done in the last 7 years?
0: It's just incredible. Like, I just, I've got to tip my hat to Ivan Cleary. I mean, I played with Ivan back at the Roosters, and, you know, Northern Beaches bloke, obviously quite smart. He was always his own man, and to see what he's done with his son, and, you know, I think about the nursery of Penrith, and Louis, you were part of that for that period of time, and to actually grab hold of that nursery, he's almost a father figure to some of those kids. I know, like, obviously Jerome Luai and Nathan, and, you know, he obviously had those kids around his house for so many years, and he brought them in as a family and as a really family club, and to see what he's done success-wise. To let the, and you might tell me other thing, Louis, but I reckon he let them be young, expressive adults, and, you know, the boom box and, to, you know, the long hair and the earrings, and I don't think it fazed Ivan, and he embraced that culture, and I think that's a real big part of what he's brought to the club and the success that's followed post. I don't know if that's one part of it, but he's been able to keep them hungry and to let them be who they want to be, and so I think that the success of that I've found outstanding.
1: How would Gus have gone with the boom boxes and the long hair?
0: Well, I'm going to go back another step. We had Ricky Stewart, right, through that period. Yeah. And, mate, he hated long hair. He hated anyone expressing their own individuality. And, mate, it was pretty, you know, he was pretty straight up and down. But, yeah, I love to see the fact that these boys, and particularly the Polynesian boys or whatever, they, you know, and there's, you know, there's religious beliefs, there's, you know, music, there's things that these boys bring into a football club that we can now sort of let them be who they are and come out there and train and play and just be great footballers. So it's just great to see.
1: All right, and we'll just, Louis's been distracted by all these things on our televisions here at the Sydney Football Stadium, including some highlights of Mark Nwaganita Waze. Rico, have you ever played with or seen anyone with the ridiculous, stupid skill that bloke has in just about everything?
0: Mate, he's absolutely mind-blowing. I mean, it's a great story because, you know, when he first came out of the Roosters, there was this, you know, bit of thing that he didn't like the contact as much, and that he's going to have to do these tough carries. If he wants to be a winger in first grade or a fullback, that he's going to have to do, you know, the big runs from the back and be physical. And they reckon he had an off season with JWH, and a few of those boys put him in the wrestle mats, and he embraced it. And he said, "If I'm going to be a first grader, I have to sort of learn how to do that." So that he got through that period, and they said he's a really good learner. So the ability for him to get faster, stronger, more athletic, has been able to see him do what he's done on the football field, which is just incredible. He's got better in that space because I think he's just got bigger and stronger and faster, right? So I think rugby Australia must be licking their lips, yeah, because they're going to get a product that's had three or four years in rugby league. He's just going to be bigger and stronger, and his skills just got incredibly better.
1: All right, mate, we'll let you go. I've just got this text from a listener. I've pre-read it, so it's all right. Dave in the cab said, had Luke Ricketson in the cab in about 2004. He'd had a big night, but was very nice and polite. I remember he got in and said, "Can you please drive slow?"

0: go on to play Penrith in next week's Jersey Flag Grand Final. Queensland Cup. Sunshine Coast have scored two tries to lead Central Queensland 8-0 in a preliminary final, and the winner to face either the Dolphins or Burleigh Bears in the grand final. Queensland Women's preliminary final, South Logan 30 defeated North Devils 24. New South Wales Women's preliminary final, Mounties 20 beat South 18. It will be a Mounties v Newcastle grand final in the New South Wales Women's competition. Full-time AFLW, Geelong far too good for Collingwood, winning 90-49. Melbourne in the final quarter leading Carlton comfortably 47-24. Port Adelaide and the Sydney Swans have just bounced off, and there's no score in the first quarter. Still to come in this hour, MC's Hammer Time. Scale of 1 to 10, what should I be looking forward to here, Michael, with that segment?
1: I'll leave it open-ended.
0: Okay, well, I'm taking that as a 9.5.
1: Out of what?
0: 10.
1: On temper expectations.
0: Okay, I love it. On the text line, afternoon legends, this one's for you, Louie. Welcome to the second edition of Grimesy's Hammer Time. Oh, he can scoop
2: you.
0: Yes,
2: let's go, Grimesy.
0: First time in history, NRL clubs have unanimously voted to elevate Peter Volandis to executive chairman on a three-year contract worth in excess of $6 million. In other news, the Dolphins and Selwyn Cobbo have agreed to a four-year, $3 million contract extension, and also Kulikefu Finifuiaki is extended for a further 2 years. How much of this information do you know, Michael?
1: Well, I know all that information.
0: Okay. So you haven't scooped him, Grimesy? Couple of smiley faces.
2: You did. You got him. Did you know the exact number? 6 million. 3 years.
1: I've got more information.
0: Oh, stand by.
2: Here we go.
0: Stand by. That's Grimes.
1: And more Dolphins information too.
0: That's Grimesy's Hammer Time. But this is why Michael gets the intro, the MC Hammer Time. As a long-suffering West Tigers supporter, I was so proud of our girls last night. Their defence was unbelievable. Did not win the game, but did not give up. Also, was watching ABC News last Friday week when they previewed the South Knights game and swung to Luke Lewis. It was dead set Ragnar Lothbrok from the Vikings, says Michael.
2: Yeah, that's the look I'm going for too, so thanks, Michael.
0: Oh, you've got it with that very sharp, pointy...
2: You like it?
0: Not really.
2: I don't like it.
0: G'day, Andrew and team. Thanks again for your show and commentary. Saturday NRL show is the best part of my Saturday workday from Hillbilly Harb at Perth Hills in WA. Good on you, Harb. Glad we can be part of your weekend, mate. We really appreciate your loyalty coming from the other side of the Nullarbor. Happy rugby league team. A clunky start, but I'm sure you'll sync up soon. Way to support the NRLW too, fellas. Chin up, Gibbsy. Andrew, thank you, Andrew. Appreciate your text very much on 0467 920 222. Do the boys give Para a greater than 50% or less than 50% chance of winning a premiership before 2036? This question from Cookie. That would be 50 years since they last won it. So basically, the odds of Parramatta winning the comp in the next 10 years, I'd put that at 15%.
1: 15?
2: I'm going to say they win it on the 10th year.
0: In 2036?
2: I'll get it 50 years down the track.
0: So you're saying 100%? Okay. What about you, Michael?
1: I think they win a comp in the next 10 years.
0: Do you?
1: Yeah.
0: What makes you so confident?
2: In the next 10 or on the 10? I reckon they're going to get it on the 10.
1: Yeah, that's very specific. I'm not as specific. I was going to say within the next 9.
0: On the 9th year.
1: Why?
0: Yes.
1: They've got to win one eventually.
0: Yeah, but Para fans have been saying that for 40 years.
1: I've never seen them win one.
0: Well, you haven't either, you young chap. You.
1: Not that young. But, yeah, it's... They'll have to win one at some point.
2: I said win one. I was three.
0: At some
1: they'll
0: point.
1: They'll win one.
0: Of course they have to.
1: In the next 10 years. I'm backing them in.
0: Can't be more than 15%. Like, it's hard enough for any team to win the comp, let alone...
1: Let me use my little gizmo and come back with a...
0: Oh, maybe that could be part of your MC's Hammer Time spectacular. So, Cookie, there you go. Two of the three of us think it's definitely going to happen. I think it's a little bit of a chance. The food comment was a reference to Roy and HG discussing a pie-eating competition for retired NRL players. That sounds more like it. That's a curtain raiser of the Warriors Knights tomorrow. And I can't remember the name of the pub. Roy was concerned that if the pies were too hot, it could cause all sorts of problems. Chris from Toowoomba, I appreciate you clarifying that for us, mate.
2: Are they baby, like the party pies, like little ones?
0: I have no idea. I know as much about it as you now, having just read that text from Chris at Toowoomba. Hamish from Wagga, it seems the Raiders have a lot of spots to fill on their roster next year with more leaving. Who is going there?
1: No one that I know of.
0: I was going to say, I don't remember hearing any.
1: They've been shedding because their cap's tight.
0: Yeah. So it'll be interesting because they've invested, Lou, you've made this point a number of times, very heavily in youth, really, with the signing.

0: they made last year.
1: Yeah, they've signed a lot of young kids, a lot of young junior Kangaroos, Queenslanders, New South Wales under-19s players. They've got some really good talent down there. Now, and I think they're slowly starting to blood them through too. So it's just about how they get them through at the right times. But I'm pretty bullish on them. I'm very bullish on Canberra.
0: You've said they're going to match Penrith and win four comps in a row.
1: They're going to get there, I'm telling you. You watch.
2: Their
1: talent pool down there is the best I've seen.
0: Four in a row,
1: Depends. The biggest thing is, can they bring them through like Penrith? Penrith have done a great job on keeping them there, making sure they're playing good football. The systems that they play all the way through their grades, they come through, the cogs don't change. So when they go up each level, it's pretty much all the same, right? So when they come to first grade, they just slot in, they know the exact movement, how it all sort of pans out. So if Canberra can do the same sort of thing with the talent they got there, they're in for a good time. But, doing it, having the talent and getting it done, two different things.
2: I know you said it, right? We all say some things. Surely you don't actually think they're going to win four comps in a row.
1: Well, I didn't say four, but he put the four on it. He
0: did. Excuse me.
1: They will be just as good as Penrith.
0: You said they're going to match what Penrith has done.
1: Yeah.
0: That's what you said. That means winning four in a row.
2: He doesn't mean that.
1: I don't mean like they're going to win. I don't mean they're going to copy exactly what they do, but they're going to be just, I reckon they can be just as successful as Penrith.
0: Also,
1: I also asked
0: Louis to clarify. Are you saying they win four comps in a row? And you said, I quote, yes.
1: I'll tell you what he done. He turned the microphone off. He goes, I want a headline story.
0: I believe I said that with Mike on because, okay, let's have a listen to what you said.
2: No.
0: I can't doctor this. This is what Luke Lewis said.
3: Can I just clarify one thing you said before? Because that's a huge statement you just made.
1: Yeah.
3: That they're going to do what Penrith's done.
1: I'll do what Penrith's done.
3: Penrith has won four grand finals in a row.
1: Remember this conversation.
3: So you're saying Canberra can do something
1: like
3: that?
1: I'm telling you now, with what they've bought down there, the kids that they've got coming through, and I'm talking some kids that are like 16, 17, that we're not going to see for another 2 or 3 years. When all these guys are matured and they get another 2 years of first grade under their belt, they're going to play in grand final after grand final.
3: Well, I don't know whether our social media team's on strike today or not, but if anyone's working, there's your grab. That's a huge call.
1: So there you go. Where does it say they're going to win four? I said they're going to play in grand final after grand final. I believe that. I think if they get it right, I didn't say win. So ABC Sports, I win. Trump. But yeah, they didn't say win four grand finals. We've got it on tape.
0: Wow.
1: Love you, Andrew.
0: 0467 920 222.
2: I think my job's done for the day.
1: So who won? Dude, was I right?
2: I honestly don't think you meant they're going to win four comps in a row.
1: I do believe they're going to be thereabouts every year for a few years in a row.
2: I just wanted to clear it up, because otherwise Andrew will keep bringing it up, mate.
0: You're putting
2: a
0: lot of faith, though, in 16, 17-year-olds. Like, the percentage of talented 16, 17-year-olds who make it to the NRL at all, let alone a start, is very low.
1: There's a lot of kids there that I've got big... I actually have seen play, and I think, wow, if you get them now and you can manage them properly... That's the key, though. There's a lot more work that's got to go into these kids and managing them and teaching them rugby league and keeping them fit and healthy. Absolutely. I've been there, done that, understand all that. But they have got some brilliant talent down there. In fact, they've just got to work out how to bring it through the right time. They've got to manage it right. But they've got some awesome talent.
0: Also, on the text line, could you gentlemen run through the grand final day schedule, please, from Tom at Double Bay. Great show, by the way. Tom, we don't have it yet, but we know that the state championship, the Queensland Cup winner against the New South Wales Cup winner will be first, normally just after 1 o'clock. The NRLW grand final will be 3:15-ish, and then the NRL grand final from, 7 o'clock on the Sunday night. Pre-game entertainment from about 6. You'll hear it all from midday here on ABC Sport. All three games covered. We'll bring you all the entertainment from start to finish live as well. So it's always a great day. But, yeah, the exact times of things we don't have, but we know roughly.
1: Who was the entertainment again for the grand final?
2: Hasn't been announced.
0: They still haven't announced it, which means they haven't been able to sign anybody.
1: Yeah, right.
2: I don't really care.
1: No. Well, the talent should be the runners. We get the race going.
2: Heaps. I would be... much more interested in that.
0: Oh, I agree.
2: And a pie-eating contest.
1: But to be fair, you could actually do it in like there's a heap of different ways you could do all that.
2: The pie-eating?
1: No, with the running, you could have the women's do it. The women do the running as well. You got the men. You get the forwards, like we said.
0: Relays.
1: Maybe we could do like a mini
2: Olympics.
1: NRL Olympics.
2: Let's do it.
0: Oh, dear.
2: Catch the ball off the drone.
1: Drone catching.
0: Oh, Matthew Elliott. Little lost lamb. G'day, team. Bad news, Luke. Helen Mirren had Tom Hardy sacked from Mobland, so I think they have Harry killed off.
1: No. He's definitely...
0: I don't know what any...

0: No spoilers.
1: He's back. He's back. I read up. They were talking about that.
0: No spoilers.
1: But no, they've got him back. They've sorted it all out, and he doesn't get killed.
2: I understood two words of that, and that was Helen Mirren. I understood none of it.
1: I think he's just agreed to sign on for season three, too.
2: Who?
1: Helen Tom Hardy.
2: Oh, Tom Hardy.
0: Is there any relation to Jeff? No.
1: No.
0: Okay, sorry.
1: I love Tom Hardy, though. Grouse actor.
2: If Perth Bears looking for a controversial signing, Pat Voss at Fremantle was scouted from Wagga Brothers Rugby League by the late Peter Mulholland for the Canberra Raiders, but couldn't juggle both pathways and took up AFL. Didn't know that. That's Jace from Wagga. Thank you, Jace. 0467 920 222.
1: We're going to get all the mic checks, you know that.
2: Oh, yeah, well, we're at this Sydney Football Stadium. I love the finals footy time. The broadcast is brilliant and exciting from Coxie on the veranda. Good on you, Coxie. Quote from Louis in that replay, they're going to do what Penrith did. Ergo, win 4 out of 5 premierships, says John at Rouse Hill. I took it that way too, John. It was pretty clear.
1: Hey, Johnny boy, just listen to the thing. It said play. Play? Play in grand final.
2: But you also
1: does not say win.
2: They're going to do what Penrith did.
1: Play in grand final after grand final.
2: And what stops them from being bought and sold re-Canberra juniors, asked David from Randwick. Grand final entertainment, you see him every week. Den Dog, says Stephen from Engadine.
0: That's a lie. Yeah. That's
1: That'd
0: a lie.
1: Pretty cool.
0: We don't see him every week.
2: We haven't seen him for several weeks. But he's back, baby.
1: You actually should put your hand up for that.
0: You reckon he hasn't?
2: Jersey flag full time. Canterbury Bankstown has beaten St George Illawarra 32-16 at Jubilee. So congratulations to Canterbury. Through to the Jersey flag grand final, they will play Penrith next Saturday.
0: Minor premiers bounced straight out, Dragons.
2: That's 0-2 for them, isn't it? Yeah, in the Jersey flag. Penrith also into the New South Wales Cup Grand Final. They'll play the winner of the next prelim between Newcastle and Newtown in the New South Wales Cup. Queensland Cup. Sunshine Coast Falcons have scored a third try to lead Central Queensland 14-0 in the first half. Winner into the Grand Final. And in the Queensland Women's Premiership, South Logan defeated North 30-24, and they'll play either the Brisbane Tigers or Burleigh Bears in the Grand Final. And in the New South Wales Women's Premiership, Mounties defeated South 20-18, and they will now face Newcastle in the Grand Final. MC's Hammer Time shortly after 3 o'clock. We're going to speak to Canberra Raiders NRLW star Jordan Preston, played in the second row of last night's 6-0 win over the West Tigers. At 4 o'clock, it'll be off to Brizzy for the NRLW semi between the Brisbane Broncos and the Newcastle Knights, and then we'll take it back after the news at 6 o'clock here at the SFS. We're going to catch up with Papua New Guinea Kumuls front rower, Luca Moretti, who will represent PNG for the first time. The Parramatta Eels player played for Italy at the last World Cup, but he's actually legit qualifies for PNG. His mother is Papua New Guinean, and so is his grandfather.
1: What do you mean?
0: Everyone legitimately qualifies.
1: Yeah.
2: Oh, there have been some questionable ones over the years about who qualifies for various teams at World Cups.
0: No.
2: You know, you've known someone who once went to Ireland. Is that you, Rico? there have been some very dodgy ones over the years.
1: Hey, going back to that question about Parramatta winning the grand final in the next 10 years,
2: yes.
1: Who wins one before them? Tigers?
0: Oh, Tigers.
2: No. Penrith? Or Canberra?
1: But, yeah, just going off like...
2: Canberra won about 7 by then, weren't they?
1: They'll get close.
0: Well, according to AI, they give Parramatta a 30% chance of winning a premiership in the next 10 years.
2: What did I give? 15%. Well, you two have given them 100%.
0: Yeah.
1: They'll win it.
2: Well, you said 9 years, and Louis said right on 10 years.
1: Yeah, right on 10.
0: Because you're just Mr. Negative. We're very upbeat and about...
2: I think 15%. I'd take that. If I was a West Tigers fan and someone said... You've got a 15% chance of winning the comp in the next decade. I'll take it.
1: Okay, well, if you're a West Tigers, what's the percentage chance of them winning a grand final in the next 10 years?
2: 2.5. And you?
0: So negative.
1: Yeah, I don't know.
2: I'm being realistic.
0: I'm going to double it.
1: Well, how long has it been for the Tigers that have made the semis?
2: Was it 2011? Yeah.
0: 2011.
2: It's been a long time.
1: Well, going off that.
2: 15 years.
1: Yeah, I suppose percentage rate, that's that low.
2: Mm. Okay. So who wins the comp next? So Canterbury and Parramatta were the great teams of the 80s.
1: Canterbury win it this year.
2: Okay, appreciate that.
0: I'm with Louis.
2: Canterbury or Parramatta, who wins one next out of those two clubs?
0: Canterbury.
1: No, I'm going to go Para.
0: I think Canterbury just ahead in terms of systems that are in place.
1: I was going against him.
0: What about you, Andrew? Cast and vote.
2: I think probably Canterbury, yes.
1: Para played in more grand finals recently than Canterbury.
0: Wait. they haven't won a comp since 2004 Canberra either. That's a long time.
2: That is a while.

0: It's getting to be quite the drought. All right, Michael, are you ready?
1: Yep.
0: It is MC's Hammer Time.
2: Can't touch this.
3: Time to find out all the latest rugby league news and speculation. Here's Michael Carayannis with MC's
2: Hammer Time.
0: Michael Carayannis, we're running out of MC Hammer Times. We've got this week, we've got next week, and then we'll have a show where you can go to the boardroom and actually stay for the day on Grand Final Eve. So I'm so excited about this one. What are you leading with?
1: We'll start with the Dolphins. It's obviously touched on Selwyn Cobo's just inked a new long-term deal to remain at the club, but that's where the joy may not end for Selwyn Cobo. He's part of the Kangaroos extended squad, along with Jack Bostock and Max Plass. So three players who played Origin this year for the Dolphins, but you look at Bostock and Cobo, they're a genuine chance of playing at the end of the season in the World Cup, because you look at the squad from last year, the Ashes team, Gimit Shibasaki, he's in the extended squad, he's not going to be part of it.
0: No.
1: Right? You've got Josh Adokar now, who's been stood down, or we stood down, he was in the extended squad, he won't play. Mark Nwangane Tuase was the other winger, he's not selected. Katoni Staggs was the other centre, and his form's been patchy at best as well for the Broncos. So, yeah, I think that the biggest change for the Kangaroos off the back of the Ashes will be in those outside backs.
4: Who's been the best four wingers this year? Mark Nwangane Tuase, Selwyn Cobo.
0: Definitely Selwyn Cobo, 100%. Yeah. Tom Jenkins.
1: He's in the squad too.
0: Yeah, I think he's definitely in the top.
1: But you look at
4: Brian
1: Toto,
4: but he's not.
1: He's not.
0: I don't think he has been. He's been out of form for half the year.
1: And then you look at the centres, and you've got Bradman Best as an option. You've got Boxlock. You've got Tom Trbojevic. Do you go to Tom? You've got Latrell Mitchell. I find the outside backs the most wide open when it comes to the Kangaroos selection.
0: Who's fullback?
1: Reece Walsh is in the squad. So if he's fit, I think they pick Reece. But
4: Tedesco.
1: It's hard to go. Look, we have this debate around Origin.
4: Edward was awesome as well. He's been great.
0: I'd probably pick Edwards. You'd pick Tedesco. It wouldn't surprise me if Kevy picked him as well.
4: I'm 50-50 of Edwards and Tedesco.
1: I will never blow up whichever way they go in that position, because
4: they're
1: so good. And like I've been.
0: But Reece Walsh this year has been a distant third, fourth, fifth, or 12th behind Tedesco.
1: It should be Tedesco or Edwards.
0: Yeah.
1: But it wouldn't surprise me if they pick Reece.
0: And Reece played well over in the UK last year as the Australian fullback. Okay, and finally?
1: We had the Grimesy touch on the Peter Vlandis phone hookup. So the phone hookup went for 27 minutes this morning, involving all the chairs in the NRL. A couple couldn't make it. And basically, they were told that the commission had come to an agreement with Peter Vlandis that needed the clubs to endorse, and there was universal endorsement for it. And the terms, actually, it's interesting. It'll start in November, the three-year term, and it'll be for 3 years and 4 months is the contract for Peter Vlandis to take on the chairmanship of, or the executive chairman of the NRL. And there'll be some parameters in place where one of the commissioners will become... I don't know the right word, independent, but all the commissioners are independent already, right? So they've got to think of a different phrase, but they're going to be allocated or assigned the role of becoming any complaints around Peter Vlandis.
0: You're explaining this beautifully.
1: So there'll be one commissioner who will be assigned the role of delegate, I guess, between the clubs who have got issues with Peter Vlandis and aren't satisfied with getting answers.
0: The middleman slash
1: the middleman, right? And it won't be just clubs, it'll be all stakeholders. So it'll be clubs, estates, media, sponsors, all these people, the stakeholders in the game, if they've got an issue, because to try and safeguard the total control that Peter will have as executive chair, they're going to have that mechanism in place where that person will essentially become the complaints coordinator of the commission.
0: Okay, so they're either going to have the busiest job in the world or the most unimportant job of the world.
1: Correct.
4: I don't really get it.
0: So there's got to be a conduit between the sport and Peter Vlandis at the top, because otherwise it's just him free running, can do whatever he likes.
1: Let's scale it back, Louis. So if a club had an issue with Andrew Abdo, they would go to Peter Vlandis.
4: Yeah, right.
1: Right. But now there's no one, right? It's all Peter.
4: Okay.
1: So they're establishing an independent body an independent person that the clubs and this can go to if they've got it, or they're not satisfied with what Peter's doing.
4: Okay. So now if Peter's got an idea, which he's got a lot of, he's only come up with some great ones, and he's got an idea that doesn't suit the game, who does he have to run that by?
1: Well, firstly, the commission and the clubs, right? And then if the clubs don't agree with what Peter's doing, they go.

0: to this person.
1: Right.
0: And it'll be that person's job to be the intermediary.
1: But then Peter might say, I hear you, thanks very much. I'm doing it anyway.
0: Could you imagine being the person that's got that role, ringing Peter going, oh, mate, just a complaint, mate, just an issue.
1: Yeah, you know how you want to go back to two referees, everyone says no. It's like, well, I could care less.
0: Yeah, that's how that conversation
1: comes. It starts even sooner than what I'd planned.
0: It's a bit like talking with Andrew and sometimes about our issues, Louis.
2: Yeah, concur.
0: And we go to Ralph, and Ralph just backs you in all the time, so it's boring.
2: Do you ever get challenged by Ralph?
0: Never.
1: Yeah, we're on a similar wavelength, but that's why we've gone on so well for so long.
2: There's been a lot of coaches out there. There's coaches out there that say, well, if I get three yeses in a row, you're out.
1: That's
2: you've got to have someone to challenge you.
1: That was Jack Gibson's policy, but he was more brutal than me.
2: So if Ralph give you a yes, he'd be giving you, 20 years of yeses?
0: Yes. Tick.
1: That's why it works so well. All right, are you done?
0: Can I go?
1: No, well, you got both of your ideas of crimes in. You want him to write in for more ideas for your next one?
0: Yeah.
1: Okay. That was MC's Hammer Time. We've got the news looming. Around the grounds, repeating full-time jersey flag. Canterbury 32 beat the Dragons 16 into a grand final now against Penrith. In the Queensland Cup halftime, Sunshine Coast 14, leading Central Queensland 0. And in AFLW now full-time, Melbourne Demons defeating Carlton 58-24, while at the moment in the second quarter, the Sydney Swans leading Port Adelaide by 10-7. And who won the AFL preliminary final last night, Michael?
0: Whoever the Swans played. I can't remember.
1: I don't be...
0: I'm not even joking. Was it Fremantle?
1: It was Fremantle.
0: Yes, Freo.
1: The Dockers. There would have been a lot of scarves hitting the floor.
2: Exactly who they were playing.
0: I didn't.
1: Yeah. All right, we've got news coming up. After the news, plenty, including Canberra NRLW second rower Jordan Preston. Your texts remain welcome on 0467 920 222. And then at 4 o'clock, it's NRLW semi-final time with Brisbane taking on Newcastle right here, NRL Saturday on ABC Sport. Don't go away, please.

0: ABC News. Hello, I'm Satyam Weinstein. WA's fisheries minister says the government will review its shark mitigation strategy but has ruled out a return to mass culls. Authorities are still searching for the body of a 63-year-old man fatally attacked yesterday morning at Perth's Sorrento Beach. That beach and several others in the area will remain closed until at least midday tomorrow. Jackie Jarvis says the shark was a great white and the government's open to several changes to its mitigation strategy.
1: We will certainly be looking, you know, at the use of drones in the future. We have funded drones for Surf Life Saving WA that they regularly use when they have kids in the water. We will absolutely look at our tagging program and see if that can be increased. We are always looking at what more we can do.
0: Australia's approach to digital safety will be front and centre of the Prime Minister's visit to the United States as Australia vies for a seat on the UN Security Council. Anthony Albanese's landed in California, where he'll meet with Apple executive Tim Cook. On Friday, he'll go to New York to discuss regulating AI with world leaders. He says an international response to digital dangers is needed.
2: The whole world is grappling with this. This is a technology that's here right now. So we need to make sure that we shape its use in the interests of humanity rather than allow it to shape us.
0: Energy Minister Chris Bowen has indirectly criticised US President Donald Trump's decision to ban certain news outlets from the White House. Taking to social media, Mr. Trump says CNN, MS Now and Politico have been banned effective immediately due to what he called reporting of fake news, likening the move to One Nation's decision to expel ABC and Guardian journalists from press conferences. Chris Bowen says press freedom is a vital part of democracy.
3: What happens in other countries is a matter for them, but in Australia, every politician should be subject to scrutiny, and Australian politicians excluding journalists from press conferences shows that they just can't handle scrutiny, and I think that's not good for democracy.
0: Ukrainian President Volodymyr Zelensky has thanked US President Donald Trump for signing into law and sweeping new sanctions bill targeting Russia. Here's Ali Crew.
4: After previously expressing skepticism about the sanctions package, Mr. Trump has signed the bill, long championed by the late US Senator Lindsey Graham. The bill gives the American president the power to impose up to 100% tariffs on the top importers of Russian oil or natural gas.

0: gas, mainly China, India and Turkey. The legislation also targets Russia's energy and defence industries, as well as the shadow fleet of tankers used to evade existing sanctions. It's aimed at starving Russian President Vladimir Putin of the resources Moscow needs to continue its war on Ukraine after the full-scale invasion of its neighbour more than 4 years ago.
1: US President Donald Trump says an agreement's been reached with Denmark, giving America permanent control over security in Greenland. The BBC's Daniel Bush reports.
2: This has certainly been playing out behind the scenes, and I know from sources that quietly in private, the US, Greenland, and Denmark have actually been working on this diplomacy track now for months after President Trump threatened to somehow annex Greenland by force earlier this year. That caused a huge diplomatic row, but since then, the sides have been working quietly again to try and reach some sort of a deal. But again, the details remain unclear about what kind of control it gives the U.S. over the territory.
1: The New South Wales government has accused the state Liberals of putting politics ahead of public safety after the party reversed its decision to support the gun buyback. Charlie McLean has more.
3: Opposition leader Kelly Sloan says the party would freeze the buyback announced in the wake of the Bondi terror attack if elected next year. She says the party now wants an inquiry into how gun laws could be improved and to launch a major crime crackdown.
4: We'll crush the criminals, we'll have tougher sentences.
3: Police Minister Yasmin Catley says it's a political decision aimed at clawing back votes.
5: Well, we know that One Nation wants weaker gun laws. Now the Liberals and Nationals are following them down that road.
3: Around 50,000 licensed gun holders will be eligible for compensation when the state's buyback begins in November.
1: In tennis, world men's number 9, Alex Dimonor, has steered Australia to straight sets victory over Poland in the tie's first match of the Davis Cup in Brisbane. Dimonor down Max Kashnikovsky 6-3, 6-love in front of a packed crowd at the Pat Rafter Arena. Australia's James Duxworth now faces Poland's Kamil Majdzak in the second singles match of the day. You're now up to date with the very latest from ABC News. You can get more news at any time by downloading the ABC Listen app.
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11: And welcome back, NRL Saturday, here at the Sydney Football Stadium alongside Luke Lewis and Michael Carayannis. I'm Andrew Moore. Great to be here as we count down until the 7:50 kickoff tonight, the semi-final between the Sydney Roosters and Cronulla Sutherland Sharks. The winner to play the Dolphins next Friday night at Lang Park in a preliminary final. Tomorrow we'll be on air from midday in the boardroom. And at 4:05 we'll call the action between the Warriors and Newcastle. The game at a sold-out Eden Park. It didn't take long to sell out. 50,000 fans will be there tomorrow cheering on primarily the Warriors, but no doubt Newcastle will have some supporters. And later we're going to speak to someone with probably an interest in both teams, an original Newcastle Knight going back to 1988, and also a former Warriors coach, a veteran New Zealand Test star as well. Tony Kemp will be along to preview all the action between the Warriors and Newcastle. Can't wait to call that game tomorrow. In this hour, we're going to speak to Canberra Raiders NRLW second rower Jordan Preston. It was great to be at Campbelltown last night, where Canberra won a high-quality semi-final over the West Tigers 6-0. Just the one try in the game scored by Canberra winger Isabella Waterman. And the, tell you what, defence from both sides was absolutely outstanding. Your texts remain welcome on 0467 920 222. That's 0467 920 222. Around the grounds, Queensland Cup semi-final. Sunshine Coast leading Central Queensland Capras by 14 points to nil. Luke Lewis is here, a man who's won a couple of premierships with both Penrith and Cronulla. Sutherland, good afternoon to you again, Louis.
12: Yeah, good afternoon, boys. Great to be here. We've got a couple of cracking games over the next 2 days. I can't wait to see how it's going to unfold tonight. There's a lot of talk about the Sharkies are in good position, obviously, with the Roosters coming off that tough game. But I think it's just going to be very... I just can't see how this game's going to unfold. I feel like if the Sharks start well, as what I said before, I think they can get a win. But if they start slow and they give Roosters a little bit of... a bit of a sniff, I think it might be a very tough night for them. So it's making for a good afternoon of rugby league.
11: Yeah, it'll be beauty. And like I say, hopefully over 30,000, there should be. I mean, it should be a full
12: house. Do you know how we're tracking?
11: But it won't be. Well, what I last read was about 30,000.
12: Yeah, okay.
11: I can't believe it's not more than that. I can't believe it's not a sellout.
12: The Roosters, should be a sellout.
11: The Roosters, despite people always joke about the Roosters' attendance, they... lead the league in Sydney, here at Sydney Football Stadium. So they should. And Cronulla, apparently there's been a big call out to get Sharks fans from the Shire to make the 26Ks to the Sydney Football Stadium. It's not that far. So hopefully plenty of Cronulla Sutherland fans here as well.
12: Well, I did see, just on that, I did see that the Sharks were leading the percentages of tickets bought.
11: Yes, there was a chance, I was reading that on Thursday, I think, that they'll have more the fans here than the Roosters.
12: There you go.
11: I can't believe that would be true, but let's see. Michael Carrianis, good afternoon to you once again.
13: Hello, I wonder how many of those, so that's tickets sold, right? A lot of the members would be Roosters fans, knowing that their side play here every week in terms of stadium members as well. So that would come into play a little bit, but no, Louis right, and at some point late this week, there was a, I think it was 53% of tickets sold for Cronulla fans, so... yeah, I know we're saying 30, but even 30 would be disappointing. And the fact that we're even talking that that's what we'd get as a... and I know, like, it's obviously expensive to come. There's lots of things going on in the world at the moment. So that's obviously something that we shouldn't downplay. But it'd be good to have, you know, 40,000.
12: So you know what that does my head in? That's where we should sit there and go, okay, we've done X, Y, Z. A certain amount of tickets should be whatever the price is. But start opening it cheaper for kids to come.
11: There's ways around it.
12: There's so many ways around it.
11: If that's the reason why people aren't coming in Sydney, doesn't seem to be a problem in places like Auckland. If Newcastle had a home semi-final, it's a guaranteed sellout of 25, 26,000. It only seems to be Sydney. Yeah. And I understand cost of living in Sydney is outrageous, but other parts, they don't seem to have the problem. How many do you reckon they'll get at Lang Park for the Dolphins semi?
12: Sold out. I reckon it'll be sold out.
11: Of course it will be. By the way... there is, we mentioned this on our coverage of the NRLW last night, there is, for Sharkies fans, this is, a G train. It's free train travel from Cronulla to Central at 5:02 this afternoon. It's a theme train, there's flags that you can get for free, and this is what I love, the Up Up Cronulla team song to be played on the entire train ride.
12: I think G train's going to be singing it. He's going to be leading it.
11: G train?
12: Yeah.
11: Who's G train?
13: Paul Gallen.
12: Paul Gallen.
11: Is that Paul Gallen? Okay. Well, it says nothing here about Paul Gallen
13: in
11: this
13: probably just assumed
11: press release. All right, so Paul Gallen's going to be leading in song for the whole... how long does it take to get here? 45 minutes, half an hour, whatever it is. There's a Sharks pregame fan meetup at the Captain Cook Hotel nearby from 4 o'clock, and there'll be giveaways and discounts for various things as well for game day ticket holders. And then the march into the stadium from that hotel... at 6:50 p.m. with Sharks drums, giant banners, and the full Mermaids cheer squad to lead the march. So that'll be an impressive sight heading over here to the Sydney Football Stadium. At 4 o'clock, we'll be heading to Langlands Park in Brisbane for the NRLW semi-final between the Brisbane Broncos and Newcastle Knights. Let's set the scene over there right now. Quentin Hull and Jada Taylor calling the action with Zane Bojack. Q, good afternoon.
14: G'day, Andrew. It's a warm Saturday afternoon in Brisbane, so hot conditions for this 3v6 elimination final. The winner goes through, the loser is out. So because of the way that the NRLW finals work, we won't be able to have that preliminary final lineup until today's matchup is complete. But the more simple way to explain it is if the Broncos win, as they are expected to, as the higher ranked team, then they would go on and play the Gold Coast Titans next week. If the Newcastle Knights win, they would play the Roosters because they are the lowest of the six final ranked teams. Just hearing you talk about the issues trying to get people from the Shire to the footy stadium. No issue to get this young lady from the Shire to Brisbane. It's great to have Jada Taylor alongside me here at the home of the Brisbane Tigers and the home of the Broncos NRLW team. Jada, you've got some pretty interesting memories the last time that the Broncos were favourites in a cutthroat NRLW final here. How are you? Great to see you. Thanks for coming.
15: No, it's... They call it the Sunshine State, and it's certainly sunny today. I think it's a great day for footy, and yes, I do have some fond memories here. I'd done my ACL, but I remember roughly 14-0 the Sharks beat the Broncos.
14: Yeah, this was a couple of years ago when the Broncos were top of the table and knocked out by the Sharks in a cutthroat game, and it almost feels like we've got the similar type of storyline today with the Knights underdogs coming to Brisbane.
15: Yeah, I certainly think so. And the Knights are a team who've sort of gone a little bit under the radar this year. They obviously started really well in beating the Sharks at home back in round one. But they've come a long way, the Knights, and they're without their superstar Yasmin Meeks, who did her ACL earlier in the year. But I think they're just one of those teams that just get things done. And today, I think we could be expecting an upset, but you can never count out a team with Tamika Upton in it, that's for sure.
14: It's really interesting, the cross-pollination too, particularly now of the stars like Upton, who have moved across from being two-time premiership players at Newcastle, now a part of the team at the Broncos. Jesse Southwell, the halfback, along those lines as well. And Romy Tytzel's journey has seen her spend time in Newcastle as well. So I think that's a little bit of added motivation, no doubt, for Ben Jeffrey's team. Had a look back during the week as well, just to refresh my memory. The Knights were really in the game back in round four. They played at this venue. Brisbane ended up winning the game by 30 points to 12, but really the Broncos only got them at the back end of that game and put on a few more tries. The Knights were in it up to their eyeballs up until about the hour mark of that game early in the season.
15: Yeah, that's a common theme with the NRLW at the moment. When teams score a few tries, they can put 50 on you. But the reality is the competition's quite close, and this idea of it being a two-horse race that's been mentioned, you know, all up until the start of the season when these teams have started to be beaten now, or people challenge the top teams in the Broncos and the Roosters, you know, any team can take it to anyone on any given day. And today, I think the Newcastle Knights just need to start well, because when Tamika's confident, when Jesse's confident, when Ali's confident, they can score points. So you just need to take them out of the game nice and early.
14: What about these conditions? There's a bit of a breeze favouring the league's club end as well. It's pretty hot. Like, we've gone from a cool-ish week by local standards, and spring's just gone bang today. I think there's going to be some tired footy players.
15: There certainly will be. And you know what? I think this is a great challenge for both teams coming out on a nice, beautiful day. The stadium's also starting to fill up a little bit. And when I was walking in, there's a lot of Brisbane Broncos fans here today, which I think definitely adds to the motivation for the Bronx.
14: So there'll be about 2,500 fans. It maxes out at about that. And we sit in this new, or relatively new, Des Morris stand. For years, used to come here and call the East Tigers in the Queensland Cup back when ABC TV used to do that, and the infrastructure has changed here over the years, that is for sure. So the Broncos lost those three games in a row while Ali Brigginshaw was absent in round 6, 7 and 8, had 8 wins and 3 losses for the season. The Knights, 5 wins and 6 losses. As far as the form coming into today's game, Newcastle went down to Gold Coast at home 32-20 last week, but that's not such bad form when you consider how well the Titans have gone this year. And then again, yeah, the Bronx just got absolutely hungry at the back end of their game here last week against the Warriors. They won 52-18 to tune up for this game. Scott Prince has taken in an unchanged team for the Broncos. Ben Jeffries for Newcastle has got Tiana Davidson, the Kiwi forward, rejoining his pack. It's a pretty handy card to return to a cutthroat game, Jada.
15: Certainly, anytime you bring in an international, it's a nice little addition. But yeah, as you said, I think today is just all about who shows up on the day, because we know both of these teams can score points. It's just about who's going to start well and take that motivation that I said is so it's so important in the women's side, is just to be confident as you go out there, and there's no second chances. We've seen blimps, I guess, in the Broncos side, which we haven't seen in previous years. So I think today is going to be a huge challenge for the Knights, but I think they can do it and they need to start well.
14: And these two teams represent six of the eight titles that have been decided in the NRLW, with Brisbane the reigning premiers and having won the first three. So four titles in all for the Broncos, and the Knights going back to back in the late season of 2022 and 2023, when Tamika Upton starred in both of those grand finals. There is one side note here, Maury. Every time now that the Broncos go out there, there is a possibility it might be the last time we see Ali Brigginshaw play. So the 36-year-old legend, three-time World Cup winner, four-time Premiership winner, we know of her standing in the game. If the Broncos get knocked out, it's the last time that we see her. So that's always a part of the storyline when you get to the back end of the season. And Jada, it's amazing to think here you at the embarking on your career, and you're getting opportunities that Ali would have never had at your age, because of part of what she and those players at the forefront did to raise the game.
15: Yeah, certainly. She is the absolute pioneer of our game. And I think when you think about NRLW, or before the NRLW, when you think about women's rugby league, you think of people like Ali Brigginshaw. She's, you know, been so great for so long, and to be able to grow with the game as she has done. Obviously, the standard gets better every year, and you sort of think, you know, these older players maybe don't grow with the game as much, and they don't have as footy for as long. I know she's played when she was younger as well with the boys, but to see her hold the standard for so long is so impressive. And yeah, I don't think it'll be her last game today.
14: So you're tipping the Broncos?
15: I'm tipping the Bronx. I'm seeing Buck ride around down here, the horse, and yep, he looks fired up. So I think the Broncos get this one today.
14: Okay, so Casey Badger is the referee. Liam Kennedy is in the bunker. There are no late changes to the teams here. Regan Hicks is the replacement player for Brisbane, and Lillianne White for the Knights. So the ambient on my car, Andrew, was reading 30 degrees as I was driving in. So whether it's that warm by kickoff in about 40 minutes or so, it's going to be warm enough, put it that way. So 70 minutes of pretty attritional conditions in a warm and fast track here at Langlands. Hopefully we get we'll probably get a higher scoring game than you got at Campbelltown last night.
11: Lowest scoring game ever last night, Q. 6-0 Canberra defeated the West Tigers. All right, thank you, Quentin. Thank you, Jada. Looking forward to the call from 4 o'clock, Brisbane and at Newcastle. We'll speak later this hour with Canberra second rower Jordan Preston. On the text line, 0467 920 222. By the way, currently 31 degrees here at the Sydney Football Stadium. High team, Penrith will dominate the league in the long term. They have such a huge junior league and dominate that as well. They're the South and St George of the modern era. From George at Liverpool, who appoints this so-called mediator watchdog? If Blandys does, what's the point? From Alan at Ipswich.
13: No, it's going to be someone on the commission.
11: Who's already there?
13: Who's already there?
11: Good afternoon, boys. Steve and Sharon from Opal Camp, Outback Queensland. My question to Thunder Thighs.
13: Yes.
11: Is why will the Sharks win? I want to have a sneaky bet on the game and I'm split. Please give your neutral opinion. Well, Louis doesn't have a neutral opinion about the Sharks.
12: Yeah, look, it's a tough one there, Shaz, because...
11: It's Shaz and Steve.
12: And Steve, sorry, I should say. But, I really want to see the Sharkies win. I think they're going to be a little bit fresher than the Roosters, but it's going to be a tough one. I can't give you a definitive answer that how it's going to unfold, but... Look, I'm going for the Sharkies, so you don't want to be taking my advice, but Sharks by four for me, but I think it's got to come down to a fast start. The first 20 minutes will tell you the story, I think.
11: There you go.
13: I think the best point is that Louis raised earlier was the Penrith factor and what that took out of the Roosters, and I think that's probably the best path to victory for the Sharks is how battered the Roosters may be.
11: But didn't they have a week off, all the players, the week before to counteract that?
13: Of course, well, that's part of it, yeah.
11: Yeah.
13: Yeah, but they still played on Sunday.
11: Yeah, I know. That means to me that that's a waste of time having the week off, the week before.
13: Why?
11: Well, if there's no advantage to it.
13: Well, the advantage is that you safeguard from injury.
11: Hi, guys. Long-time listener, first-time correspondent, ABC Radio Tragic in general. Love your calls, but please don't call Wagga Wagga Wagga. Lols from Kim on the Tweed. Parramatta faithful and brackets premiers in the next 4 years. Kim, I'm allowed to call it Wagga. I was given special permission by the mayor of Wagga Wagga some years ago.
13: Quentin Hull.
12: And if you got permission, no. I mean, we probably got permission too, is that right?
11: Quentin was there. No, you don't. You got to earn your
13: permission. I have permission. My mum was born there.
12: But I always shorten everything, so do I get permission?
13: I can do what I want.
12: I do shorten a lot, like Sunday, Monday.
16: hyphenated names.
12: Yeah.
16: Just about everything. So, yeah, why not? You'd just be calling it what? Hello, Maury. I know you have one little loss, Lamb. I think you have two, considering you lost Luke Lewis in Vegas or not going to Vegas. No one knew where he was. Gary from Gympie. Yeah, where's Louie is the catch cry. Although Ryan Hoffman had a different phrase.
12: Thanks, Louie.
16: Yeah, there was that. And there was another one too. But, yeah, there was that. Thanks, Louie. Hi, Andrew and team. I'm tipping two upsets over the weekend. Sharkies tonight and the Roosters were too battered from last weekend. Have a good. The Knights have a good record against the Warriors. Too much pressure at Eden Park with 50,000 people. Warriors always stumble in finals time. It is all the pressure

0: on the Warriors tomorrow, Louis, when you think of it like that. Newcastle, the underdogs. They were probably underdogs last week when they came here against South Sydney and they won that reasonably comfortably. They played great, Newcastle. They're that sort of a scrappy team. They troubled the Warriors a few weeks ago. There is a lot of pressure on the Waza.
1: There is, but I'm going to say, I'll tell you one thing they're missing, and it's Dallin. Dallin Watnes-Lesniak is massive. Like, you don't realise what he does for that side, but it's his carries from the back end, get him on the front foot, and I reckon that's what they're missing at the moment. Since he's sort of done his collarbone, I feel like he's they've lost their way a little bit just to get on the front foot from the backfield, but and the expectations too, I think, is riding on them a little bit with all the fans really wanting to do well, considering how they finished this year. But they've got to get over that. They've just got to look past it, and they've got to worry about playing their best football. The good thing about it is that they've done it all year. They weren't far off last week against the Dolphins. So they can get it right. They're over there at home in front of a massive stadium. I think they'll be very hard to beat.
0: Yeah, I think I have to tip Warriors MC, but I fully expect Newcastle to challenge them. If they can't beat them, they're going to go close, I reckon, the Knights. They just seem to be that kind of a team. And the Warriors, we know ability, it's been there all year. They've been the top one or two teams for the entire season. But you wonder whether the weight of expectation might be a tough burden for them.
2: Yeah, it's really interesting speaking to a coach that's not involved in the finals this week, and I went and actually got the numbers, because what he said was that the Warriors score majority of their points inside the opposition's 20, where the Knights score majority of points from outside the 40, and it's 100% correct. So the Knights are the side that scores the most long-range tries, essentially, in the competition. It's because they've got Caelan Ponga and Bradman Best and Dom Young and all this speed and unpredictability, right? And then you've got the Warriors, who are such a structurally based side, and that's why they're able to slot in halves and things like that. So if the Knights can keep them and control the territorial advantage, they're a huge chance of winning.
0: So they're more like, the Warriors are more like Penrith and the Knights more like the Dolphins.
2: Agreed. And, you know, it was an observation from a coach, and then I went and got one of the stats guys to sit down and break it down for me, and I'll do the numbers tomorrow. It's quite interesting when you sit there and you listen to that, because it just shows why how mechanical the Warriors are, and at times last week they looked a little bit too mechanical, right, and not threatening enough.
1: And I'll tell you one thing, the Newcastle Knights game plan is beautiful. The way that they move the ball, they actually move their forwards around. They make the forwards of the opposition do a lot of work without even having to make them a tackle. They lay to the edge, they shift the ball to the opposite side, they lay one back in their middle, they're up, they're back, they're sideways, they're back, they're up. It's just, they actually play a good brand of rugby league. The only thing with that is it's high risk, you've got to get your skill execution right, but if it comes off, it's very hard to defend. I feel like they're doing it well.
0: Do we think Dylan Lucas is going to play tomorrow?
2: Yes.
0: And what about Dallin Watnes-Lesniak?
2: Think so.
1: How do you come back from a broken collarbone like that?
0: Because he did it in round 20. It was
1: six.
0: It was only about a month ago, wasn't it?
1: I think it was the week 25, before. The second last week.
2: Yeah, 25.
0: Against the Roosters at Hunter Stadium. Yeah.
1: He scored that try.
2: No, Dallin.
0: Oh, sorry. Oh, yeah, no, I was talking about Dylan Lucas. But
2: yeah, Dallin did it against the Dogs, was it? It was at Stadium Australia. Definitely Stadium Australia.
0: Yeah. So it's only been about 3 weeks. It's incredible. But for Newcastle, it's amazing how things happen. Like, calling that game against the Roosters when Dylan Lucas and Dylan Brown, but we're talking about Dylan Lucas got injured. You're like, season done. Mm. But then calling them last week and seeing here Jermaine McEwen and the other second rower return really quickly from injury too, Francis Manu Leleiua. Wow.
2: They're good players.
0: Wow.
1: Yeah, two back rows we never really spoke much about, but playing amazing football and damaging and good defenders, really good defenders. They put some shots on. They're intimidating. They've got everything. And then you got the other one is we don't talk about much, but he does a lot of work, is Dom Young. He makes breaks out of his own end. He comes up with a couple of errors here and there, but I'll tell you what, he's a phenomenal footballer.
0: Jermaine McEwen and Francis Manu Leleiua remind me of how we reacted to Leke Halasima last year.
1: Yeah.
0: When he burst onto the scene. Very similar. And Leke, unlikely to play, named on an extended bench with that hamstring injury. But it seems after doing that in the warm-up last week, he'd be very unlikely to play.
2: Well, no, soon. 4 o'clock, they'll trim it, but 24 hours, so.
0: 0467 920 222. Yes, Andrew, a sellout at Eden Park and a sellout by the ABC that you're not there, says John at Double Bay. Oh, I agree, we should be there, John. Mark, my back five for New Zealand World Cup match number one. Dylan Edwards, Tom Jenkins, Rob Toia, Bradman Best and Selwyn Cobbo. Yeah, Toy's got to be highly in the mix, doesn't he?
2: Yep, he's in the squad. Yep. definitely. But I'm not sure what he'll choose in terms of his allegiance.
0: Yes, that's still up in the air with a number of players, isn't it? Looking forward to the call, boys. Hopefully a cracking game of footy tonight. Molly from Canberra, nice to hear from you, Molly. The NRL season control of finals is a huge detriment to loyal members. My parents, who are up there in age, have sat in the same seat for every single Dolphins game at Lang Park. They had no option to buy, but to buy a ticket for these seats and missed out entirely in the online frenzy. What a poor reward for their loyalty, from Andrew at Wynnum West.
2: That is tough if they missed out on tickets altogether, because generally there's a pre-sale for members to safeguard from that happening.
0: That's right.
2: So usually members get first crack at tickets, so they're not going to ever get their seat, right? Because of it's just too hard to do that. But generally speaking, their members do get first crack. So I'm very interested to know why that occurred.
0: How that happened? Yeah, Luca. Hello, Luca. We're all too poor in Sydney. More in, most of us are unfortunate enough to have four or five jobs like MC.
2: That's why I need to have four or five jobs.
0: Yeah. Is there anyone you've ever said no to?
2: Those that don't pay.
0: Yeah. Dear. G'day, team. MC, I'm not sure you can suggest cost of living will limit crowd numbers from the eastern suburbs and the Shire, two of the wealthiest supporter bases in Sydney. That's from David Foster.
2: Yeah, but not everyone lives, that goes for the Roosters or Cronulla, affluent.
1: They've just got to open the... They've got to make it cheaper for kids.
2: Look, the big thing is... This is the thing, Louis. This is going to be the big test for Peter at Villandis, and I'm sure I'm not breaking confidence here that saying that. I've had a conversation with him around the mechanisms around this new broadcast deal, and we keep hearing about how much the game is generated and how much the players will potentially earn, which is great, awesome. Everyone deserves it, but at some point, the question has to be asked, well, what do the fans get out of this?
0: Yeah.
2: Right? Because that needs to happen at some point. And, you know, for mine, there was two things that can happen. One is the cost of merchandise, okay, and the cost of tickets. Because now that the broadcast deal is so significant, the reliance on clubs, and this is an old-school philosophy where the big money generators for clubs were ticket sales and merchandise and things like that, right? Now that the reliance is not there on that, there has to be something in place that these costs are brought down to reward loyal fans and to show that every stakeholder gets a slice of the pie in some way, shape, or form. And he said that's his objective.
1: Yeah,
2: what that looks like, I don't know. But that was my suggestion to him, and he said, I'm already across it.
1: Yeah, the only thing that I don't get, though, is you got, let's just say you got 30,000 people and you got 10,000 seats left.
0: Mm.
1: Wouldn't you rather see those 10,000 seats sold out at $10 and have no one... Do you know what I'm saying? Like, that's an extra $10 times 10,000.
0: I agree with you, but I also see the argument that there is a prestige involved in a sporting event. And it's like going to a concert. It's very rarely you think the cost of a concert's going to be worth it, no matter how much you love an artist.
1: But I'm saying that, but then if you're a player, I still want to be running out in front of a packed house as well, because the atmosphere's...
0: Yeah, but players don't want to take any less money, do you?
1: No, but it's not about the... I'm not talking about that, right?
0: You are. You're saying that the club or the NRL should get less money.
1: The club from getting the ticket sales aren't...
0: But why should they get less money and you not? So if you as a player can't attract a full house crowd, why are you not getting less money, but you expect the NRL or the clubs to get less money?
1: Well, they want to pack the stadium out, right?
0: Well, yeah, but they want to make money too. That's what they're in it for.
1: But what I'm saying is, if they're going to make more money by, if they sell it, and let's just say tonight at 5 o'clock, there's 10,000 tickets left, 10,000 seats. You're going to get 10,000 seats at $10 more than you were going to get anyway. So you're still ahead.
0: Right, but you're paid $90 for a ticket on Monday.
2: Yeah, the
0: I'd be filthy.
2: Yeah, you're both right. Okay, but the price point somewhere, obviously. Somewhere in the middle. Okay, yeah. Right? Okay. You can't do $10 tickets during finals, right?
1: No, that's just an example.
2: Example, right? So the price point is, when it's a full stadium, that's basically the right price point. And we haven't found it because we don't have a full stadium and you can't charge $10 tickets, obviously, right? But it's got to get to a point where we fill this stadium and we fill it with ease. And as I just spoke about, the burden of clubs and the game having to carry high ticket costing shouldn't be as reliant because of the money that's going to come into the game once this new broadcast deal starts.
1: What is a ticket for tonight, say?
0: You can get adult tickets. I know friends of mine are coming tonight for $29. That's not unreasonable.
1: No, that's not unreasonable.
0: That's, in fact, really good.
2: $29 is a good price.
0: Mate, you can barely go to a movie for $29.
1: Yeah, that's true.
0: So I think that's more than fair. Look, even going through the cost last week, and I know Tom already on the Drive Show on ABC Sydney on Monday spoke about the cost of tickets and was getting a lot of feedback from people who didn't go because of the cost. And you're going to get that no matter what how you price them. And there was a family of five that wanted to go, and they'll charge, I think it was $290. I'm like, again, you compare that to so many other events. It's not, it is a lot of money, but it's not a lot of money compared to so many other big events.
2: The difference that happen in Andrew, is that, like, those concerts are one-off generally. One-off, yeah. A one-off lifetime, like, say, Taylor Swift, whoever it is, right? You're a chance of seeing that person once in your life.
1: Yeah, may never come back 5, 7, 10 years ever again.
2: Ever again, right? We're blessed and fortunate that, you know, if you're a Penrith fan and you're going, well, am I going to pay for week one of the finals, or am I going to try and hold out for a prelim or grand final? If you've got to make that choice, you've got to make that choice for a prelim or grand final.
0: But do we think the cost of tickets, and look, I agree, if I'm paying for my family to come, I don't want to be spending hundreds and hundreds and hundreds of dollars.
2: $1,000 really for a family of five.
0: I 100% get it, and I understand. But is it a bit of a cop-out as well, especially in Sydney? Because Sydney, we struggle to get crowds to anything. So is it a bit of a cop-out that we only get 20,000 to watch Penrith play the Roosters at Western Sydney Stadium, one of the great footy venues we have, to only get 17,000 here for a Sharks-Cowboys game? This is a magnificent venue to come and watch any event, whether it's footy or anything else. Or does Sydney people, we just need an extra shove somehow? Because, again, you charge these prices for Brisbane. Now, there's only one team up there in the finals, being the Dolphins, and we're seeing what's going on in Auckland. No problem. They're not cheaper tickets than we got here.
1: Maybe we've got to have a little bit more entertainment before it.
0: That would be great too. I was just saying to Ralph when we were walking here and going past the SCG that you just
1: got to be
0: so excited as a kid going to the SCG, and you'd see three grades and you might see six different teams playing through the day.
1: It's got to be an experience, because if you come in here just to watch a game and someone warm up, then you start to go, well, what's the point? I can watch a really good game at...
0: I think that's really fair.
1: Yeah.
0: And they open the gates at like 6 o'clock. There's nothing till 7:50.
2: I'm a little bit different. I'm only coming to the footy to watch the footy.
0: Yeah.
2: I don't know who could drag me to go to a game that I wouldn't be wanting to go to anyway.
1: Yeah, but you're going to go to a game of footy, right? But what are you going to do? Okay, well, the gate's open at 6. You're going to watch a game of footy. And you're just going to... What, would you rather just sit here and watch nothing and have nothing to do?
2: No, I get that. I get that. But that's not going to change for me personally. That won't... Like, the grand final acts, I couldn't care less. And even... I'm in a blessed situation where obviously I'm working, so I'm not paying to go to games, right? But I've paid and gone to plenty of grand finals before I started in this role. Do not care who was playing. I do not care. I would be going anyway, but not everyone's like me, right? People needed that extra incentive and motivation to go, and that would be dictated by who performs or what's on, right? But for me, it's irrelevant.
0: Yeah, and I think a lot of people in that boat. You know, we talk about the grand final at the time. It becomes a great debate every year. But when we're there experiencing grand final day, there's very little reaction from the crowd. They just want the footy.
2: They just, most of the fans are too nervous to enjoy it because they're waiting for their team to play.
0: Keen to hear from you. 0467 920 222. There are many sides to it all, because look, Louis, ultimately I'm playing devil's advocate now, little debate there. I've always said this. Charge what it's going to cost to fill a joint.
1: Yeah, correct.
0: It'd be much better for the code to see a place filled up. But I don't believe you can do what you suggested there at the end, and that is come, you know, midday.
1: At the end, yeah. Because you know what will happen? Most people will wait until that last part.
0: Yeah.
1: That's what I'd do.
0: And it's going to be chaos.
1: Yeah, correct. But $29 or whatever, I think that's actually not. If you dial $29 for every seat in this place, should be sold out.
2: I don't know. Every seat would be the top end.
1: Yeah. No, but it should be.
0: Yeah, well...
1: First in, best dress, get the best seats.
0: 0467 920 222. Well, should the NRL be doing all the finals games, or should clubs
2: be
0: responsible for marketing?
2: It's the NRL.
0: Well, are they doing a good enough job to market individual games? I'd suggest they're not.
2: I don't know. It's hard. It's hard for me to comment on it, Andrew, because I live and breathe it 24/7. So I don't like. I don't know. It's probably best for the listeners to answer that. Have they seen promotion? Have they heard promotion? But for me, I don't know, because I'm exposed to it every second of my day, basically.
0: 0467 920 222. Around the grounds, New South Wales Cup preliminary final, and it's Newtown 6 leading Newcastle 2 in the first half. The Mighty Jets leading Newcastle 6-2. Queensland Cup semi-final, the minor premiers Sunshine Coast running away with it now, leading Central Queensland 32-4. And in AFLW, third quarter, Sydney Swans 17, leading Port Adelaide 16. And in the second quarter, Fremantle 15, leading the Western Bulldogs 0. Let me just quickly refresh. Jordan Preston from the Canberra Raiders NRL team in a moment. Maury, I'd love to go to the footy game and you three buffheads get up on stage with the Wiggles and have a sing.

0: have two stadiums to play, and they use more often transport better as opposed to what we've got in Sydney. Daniel says, and from Newcastle, where we have our own stadium. It's chalk and cheese. I think that's not a bad point, Daniel. Getting around in Sydney anyway, anywhere is a nightmare. Whereas in Melbourne, if you're going primarily to Dockland Stadium or the MCG, and I appreciate Geelong plays out at Cadinia Park in Geelong, it is so easy to get around. You go to the tennis centre where the Australian Open is, one of the most successful sporting events in the world. It is so easy to get around. Everything is centralised and people get around no problem. No one, barely anyone needs to drive there. Whereas Sydney, you've got to drive everywhere and it's yuck.
1: And everywhere you park, you get fined.
2: Well,
1: Ben. Mate, three times I've been here, we've got parking fines.
2: What?
1: Here? I went to park out in the side street once, so I come back and there's a parking fine on there.
0: Well, you know you get parking.
1: Yeah, but sometimes too far to walk.
0: I hear that, man.
2: It was far today for me.
0: Well, it's far when you're parking at work, yes. 0467 920 222. What turns me off going to games is the non-stop music and announcements, far worse at some venues. Well, this would be as bad as anywhere, Sydney Football Stadium. Went to see South at Melbourne, wasn't too bad. Shark Park is terrible, says Michael from the Shire. Can you pass that on to Dino Mazzatesta?
1: I'll let him know.
0: Okay. Supply and demand rules the roost. If you really want to go, then you pay the fare by hook or by crook. Whether that's fair is immaterial to the argument. But if you spent your hard-earned, give them more, says David. In comparison, what does the AFL charge? Did you pay to go to the SCG last night?
2: Yeah, I'll tell you what I'm never, ever doing.
0: Yes.
2: Ever.
0: Yes.
2: Is paying to go to the AFL.
0: Okay. I'm getting information coming through now, so I'll relay that in just a sec.
1: Is it because our game, though, is so good to watch on TV? I reckon that's half the problem.
0: Well, of course, of course.
1: Because you don't even get replays sometimes. We go to, you know, some games, they don't even play the replays on the big screen. They've got ads just sitting on it. They don't see. People want to watch a try, then they want to see the replay. When you're sitting at home watching the game, you get all the every
2: different
1: view.
2: It happens
1: at
2: the cricket too, right, Andrew? Sometimes, like when there's a contentious decision, you go and...
0: It does, but they will show you the replay. But here, like we did West Tigers home games at Western Sydney Stadium, and anything the opposition did was never replayed, ever. It's so childish.
1: It is. It's horrible.
0: So we see that sort of thing a lot. Yeah, the ultimate thing is make sure the game day experience is good. Now, the crowds for rugby league in Sydney over the last few years, we've never, ever seen anything like it. There've been records year in, year out. So... generally speaking, the game is as healthy as it's ever been in attracting bums on seats at footy games, but yet it seems to be a real battle every year for the finals.
2: The one that surprised me was the South Sydney crowd last week. That's the real one that surprised me. And I guess this year, all the sides that are playing finals, the Sydney-based sides, have played lots of finals. Lately, we had the run of Canterbury a couple of years ago who had that finals drought and hadn't played finals. So I think if you got, and this is not an excuse, right, obviously, but... the Dogs, who'd been craving final 40, finally got a taste. They had a huge crowd. And then if the Tigers make it, the Eels make it, if the Dragons come good, you'll see bigger turn-ups, I guess, because these sides are just so used to playing finals 40 in a way.
0: Also on the text line, hey, Louie, Mobland is the greatest show ever. Andrew and MC don't know what they're missing. Can't wait until the next episode on Friday. Love your program every weekend. Chris from Georgetown.
1: Chris, I'm with you. I'm feeling that it's not every day. It should be out every day. I've got to wait all week now. I've got to wait for the next episode. It's driving me nuts. I want to know what happens.
2: I need something to watch.
0: You know, this is the way the world used to be.
1: Yeah, I don't like it.
0: No. Now, the days of streaming, you expect it every
1: day.
2: Just, you know. No, just roll them out at once. Yes. I don't know why. Like, nothing's on free to any.
1: I know why they do it now. Because they want people talking about it like we're talking about it right now.
0: Dolphin sent members an email saying tickets will go on sale on Monday the 21st. Then at 9:11 a.m. Thursday the 17th, emailed and said pre-sale will be 10 a.m. So a lot of people missed the email and therefore missed the pre-sale. General tickets open again tonight. Hoping the Sharks get through tonight so the Finns can get some redemption after the 66-0 loss next week. From Elbato and Maroochydore. Okay. And good afternoon, fellas. My 10-year-old son and I are ticketed Roosters members. Drive from Newcastle to the SFS to catch home games all season. It cost me $185 for the two of us to sit in the Roosters supporters bay tonight. Seats worse than our member seats. Makes you wonder, doesn't it, from Bryce at Newcastle. I think that does suck for season ticket holders to get worse seats come finals time than what they get through the year.
2: It happens.
0: I don't know what the answer is, but
2: I
0: think that sucks.
2: It's a shame, but it does happen because you're not just servicing... one club's members, you're servicing two club members, right? So that's why.
1: Well, they should just put them next to each other.
2: But like,
1: so if you're a Sharks fan, and Maury's a Roosters fan,

0: Yeah, but you will never get your same seat. You get your seat
1: on the left side, and you get on the other side.
0: What's he talking about?
2: I don't know, but I'm nodding. I'm just nodding.
1: Keep it all the same.
0: Just nodding. Keep it all the same. You know that. But
1: on this side of the field,
0: it's so ticketed at Shark Park.
1: When you go to a Super League game like the soccer, for example, they sort of
2: Premier League.
0: Super League game like the soccer.
1: I was thinking about the footy. Sorry for a sec. But they sort of split up their crowds because they get so far. I love that.
0: Yeah.
2: But that's because of the violence.
0: They're rioting. Yeah,
1: I know, but they should do it here. So
2: you know, Mobland's not real, right?
0: Are you all right?
1: Nothing to do with Mobland.
2: Yeah. No.
1: But that's how they should do it.
2: They separated them because of violence. Incidentally, Category 1 ticket for AFL preliminary final, $194. Category 2 is $153. Category 3, $133. The cheapest you could get for an adult was $65.
0: That's at the MCG or the SO?
2: Well, I assume that was for the MCG for Hawthorn and Brisbane Lions today.
1: Yeah, still pretty. It is pretty expensive.
2: It is. All right, coming up next, we're going to talk NRLW with Canberra Raiders star Jordan Preston.
3: 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The biggest nations. The biggest battles.
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3: 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One stage, one World Cup.
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2: Well, we were at Campbelltown Stadium last night where the Canberra Raiders won the NRLW semi-final of the West Tigers 6-0. Nearly 3,000 people in the crowd, and Canberra had plenty of support amongst that 3,000 people. Defence really won the night for both teams. West Tigers' goal line defence was extraordinary, and Canberra honestly never looked like conceding points. The only try of the game was scored by winger Isabella Waterman in the 17th minute. In front of the right upright, played on the last, Shante Temera spins it left to Zahara Temera. They run it, it comes away, through, hands away to Isabel Waterman, and she scores almost untouched down in that southeast corner on the left wing. Try to Canberra, finally the West Tigers crack, and finally Canberra scores a try. Who would have thought it would be the only try of the game? I mentioned often through the call how much I love watching their back rowers, Jordan Preston and Charlotte Basham, and one of them is on the line. Jordan Preston, how are you going?
6: Good.
2: Congrats on the win. That was as hard fought as you could ever have. The lowest scoring NRLW game ever, actually.
6: Yeah, I know. It's pretty crazy.
2: You girls had so many opportunities on the West Tigers line, and we're giving plenty of credit to the Tigers' scrambling goal line defence. In fact, for pretty much the whole 70 minutes last night. Bearing that in mind, was one of the more impressive aspects of your team's performance that you didn't get frustrated that you weren't crossing for more tries?
6: No, I think we're a very patient team, and we work hard on being quite a patient team, and we know that we can score tries, and it's just a matter of being patient with it and trusting that they'll come.
2: It was an old-fashioned finals game, whether you love watching men's or women's footy or both. It was really hard-fought up the middle, and it looked like Canberra was gaining the upper hand as that battle went along. What was it like being as part of that pack last night?
6: Oh, it was great. You know, I have a lot of trust in not only our forward pack, but just across the park. Like, we've worked really hard defensively pre-season and all season on being really defensively strong, and I think we showcased that really well last night.
2: We know about Sophie Holloman, the front rower, who we've seen in plenty of rep footy, including State of Origin this year. Chloe Saunders had a mighty game last night. She's had a great season. Tell us a little bit about Chloe.
6: Oh, Chloe's great. I play next to Chloe on that left side, and I love it. Like, I know that she's got my back, and I trust her with everything. And, yeah, it's great having Chloe there. She's awesome. She's amazing.
2: One thing Canberra did so well last night, you were never under repeated pressure, really, on your goal line. And once or twice, Tigers dropped the ball, but they always gave away penalties when you were deep inside your own territory. Could you sense out there, especially the longer the game went on, that the Tigers were becoming a little frustrated?
6: Yeah, I think so. And I think, like, we never really felt panicked out there. Like, we trust each other and we know that we can defend. And, yeah, it was felt really calm out there for us.
2: Well, one of the back rowers in the opposing team played her 50th game last night, the legendary Kezzy Apps. You debuted with St George Illawarra. Did you play with her or she'd already gone?
6: No, I think she'd already gone, but I did play with her back at Steelers in Harvey Norman.
2: Oh, right, okay. There you go, that's interesting. Kezzy Apps, though, what a player she's been, and I'm sure an inspiration to any second rower in the game.
6: Oh, 100%. Kez is great. Like, she's having a great season, awesome career, and, yeah, she's 100% someone that you can look up to.
2: Now, you girls have stuck around in Sydney, being out of Jubilee to watch the New South Wales Women's Premiership preliminary final, where Mounties, feeder team for Canberra, defeated South 20-18, so they're through to the grand final against Newcastle. Been a pretty cool 24 hours for the Raiders.
6: It's been awesome. We just finished up watching our girls cheering them on. They played amazing, and they really got around us last night, and it was good to get around them and see them get the win.
2: Now, there's no doubt if Canberra's forwards didn't go so well last night, it may have been a different story. But that spine is so impressive, whether it's Shantae Temera or Zahara Temera, Crystal Blackwell, Sheridan Gallagher, who's made a great fist of fullback coming over from Newcastle. But your halfback last night, she threatened to take that game on all by herself in that second half. What's it been like with her this year?
6: Oh, I love playing with Z. I feel extremely grateful and very lucky that I get to play alongside her. I work with her. I go to her a lot on things, and she's always got time for me, and she always helps me out in the best way that she can. And, I feel really lucky and grateful to be able to play alongside her. I can't speak highly enough of her.
2: How have you found this competition in general? We're talking about last night. You've got the Roosters, who don't seem to lose ever, and their only loss in 2 years was the grand final last year, and the Gold Coast, who lost to the Roosters in round one and have been mighty ever since. But then it seems to really even out from the Broncos down, West Tigers, Canberra Raiders, Newcastle rounding out the top six. But how have you found the competition? How close are teams like yours to the Roosters, to the Gold Coast, and how much do you have to improve as a side?
6: I think, like, well, last time we came up against both them sides, we came pretty close, and we've definitely got the team to do it. But we're not intimidated by the fact that they're on such a big winning streak. I think we're always up for the challenge, and we like a challenge, and we're ready for anything that comes our way.
2: Well, you're either going to be where I am now, at the Sydney Football Stadium next Saturday night, or at Robina Stadium next Sunday afternoon at 1 o'clock. Do you have a preference where you'd rather go?
6: Just, like, in terms of family being able to travel and stuff, I guess Sydney's great, not really. Yeah, not really. Like, we'll play anywhere, anytime, so.
2: I guess that's really the only attitude you can have, isn't it, at this time of year? But it's an exciting time of year, isn't it? You play games like last night. They must be extra special.
6: Oh, yeah, definitely. Yeah, it was, especially being the first time the Raiders have been in the semi-finals, and, like, that's history made, and I feel really lucky to be a part of that and just really happy where I am.
2: Yeah, well, it was a first for both teams playing in finals footy. So the crowd about 3,000 last night. The Canberra fans made a heap of noise. Were you aware of them during the game?
6: Oh, they were great. It was so great to have them behind us and cheering us on. And, yeah, we could really hear them, and it really pumps us up. So it was really great to have them there.
2: Yeah, that was awesome. It actually provided a really good atmosphere. Today, we're going to be listening to Brisbane and Newcastle from 4 o'clock up at Langlands Park. The Broncos hit the wall with Ali Brigginshaw suspended. Lost three in a row. They seem to be back in form. And Newcastle, well, we know that they just scrap and never give up. Who do you think wins that one today and why?
6: Oh, I'm not sure. It's a tough one. I think, being Ali's last season, I think that she's got a lot to play for and they'll come out strong, but I think it's anyone's game, really.
2: Yeah, should be a good one. Have a tip, go on.
6: I don't know. Maybe Bronx.
2: Look, we won't hold it against you. We'll just tape it, and if you're wrong, we'll play it a few times. That's all. No, I'm only kidding. No, Broncos to win that. They are certainly starting favourites, no doubt. But last night, it was Canberra's night, going to Campbelltown, beating West Tigers 6 points to nil. I tell you what, whoever you play, whether it's the Roosters or Titans next week, Jordan, you're going to have to be defending just as well as you did last night.
6: Oh, 100%. Like I said, we work really hard on our D, and I think, I think we've definitely got it. We can back our D, and we'll turn up.
2: And you've been doing it too. It should be pointed out, without perhaps the best defender we've ever seen in women's rugby league, Samima Taufam, and that's a massive loss that you girls are overcoming.
6: Oh, 100%. It is a big loss for us, and it brings us motivation each week to play for her. But she's been really good at having that next man up mentality and pushing that on the girls. So I think Hull's been really great for us, and so is Lily Boyle.
2: All right. It was a wonderful game to watch. Very competitive, very physical, and great defence from both sides in particular. Canberra beat West Tigers 6-0. Jordan Preston, really nice to chat to you. Good luck for the remainder of the final series.
6: Thank you. Thanks for having me.
2: Pleasure. Jordan Preston from Canberra. Shortly off to Langlands Park in Brisbane for the Broncos and Knights. On the text line, 0467 920222. Andrew, love the show as always. Looking forward to the call this afternoon and tonight. Just a message on the Canberra Raiders. Well done to the girls yesterday. Great defensive effort. I do hope the men's team are watching. They may pick up some tips for the off-season. That's Paul of Canberra. Thank you, Paul. Mark says, Louis, even last night I was watching the Swans and Fremantle and the crowd was segregated. A side stand had all Swans supporters and the next Freo fans. Halftime, Illawarra District Cup Grand Final. Collie Dogs 20, Coromel Cougars 12. Cougars making too many mistakes. Michael.
0: Yeah, they do that. They have supporter bays, right? But it's not proper segregation where you can't enter the other supporters' den. But, yeah, everyone has supporter bays.
2: Chris in Hobart. Hello, Chris. He says, still listening to you. Love rugby league. We love hearing from you, Chrissy. You guys need to remember most regular fans are members. They go to every home game and have a set place to park or a way to get to the game. And then come finals time, you're playing at a different ground with different seats and a massive transportation to get in. It's expensive and overwhelming. I'm a Dragons fan and I'd be there in a heartbeat if they were there, regardless. From Sam at Coromel, who adds, go the Cougars. 0467 920 222. Love all the talk. Raiders play out in the boonies. My trip from Yass to Bruce is about 130K round trip. The action buses are free from all of the main centres in Canberra and Queanbeyan to Canberra Stadium. Love my rugby league. Go the Milk in 27. Bob from Yass. Good on you, Bob. Appreciate you. 0467 920 222 if you'd like to join in. New South Wales Cup, Newtown 6 leading Newcastle 2. Queensland Cup second half, Sunshine Coast leading Central Queensland 32-8. Just getting a set restart, two in a row. AFLW third quarter, Sydney Swans 18 leading Port Adelaide 17. Second quarter, Fremantle 15 leading the Western Bulldogs 6. All right, Louis, you going for a big steak or something? You've got a couple of hours off.
1: I've got an idea. Steak, eggs, chips, and some garlic bread. That's what I'm going for.
2: That sounds good. Michael, you?
7: I've got a bit of work to do.
2: Have you? Okay, well, I'm glad you've been here for the last couple of hours. We nearly missed you. We'll be back here at 6 o'clock leading into the game between the Roosters and Cronulla Sutherland here at a very warm and sunny SFS. Let's go to the Women's Rugby League action at Langlands Park. It's the Broncos and the Knights.
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9: Oh, what a tackle! Cut out ball to Teddy Apps. They've got numbers. Away the surges. Dummy stuck herself. Strikes it. Likes it. Does she get it down? Jocelyn Kelleher. Yes, she does. Has options inside. Links up with Upton. And she can streak away the rest of the journey. There is no player in the world quite like Tamika Upton. Goes herself and

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3: Have survived the first week of rugby league, death or glory. The Tigers are gone, and this afternoon we will have a similar fate for either the Broncos and the Knights. It's great to have your company here this NRLW Saturday, coming to you from Langlands Park in Brisbane, where the third placed Broncos host the sixth placed Knights for the right to go through to next week's preliminary final. My name's Quentin Hull. It's fantastic to bring you to this venue, this home of the East Tigers and the Queensland Cup, but it's been really a great home ground for the Brisbane Broncos women's team for the majority of its existence, sharing home games between here and the big house at Lang Park. It's an inner city venue not too far away from the city, only 10 minutes or so. Good infrastructure on either side. About 2,500 fans are going to be enjoying the contest in very warm conditions. The Broncos have lost only three games this year. While star Ali Brigginshaw was suspended, they finished the regular season 8 wins, 3 losses, and beat the Warriors 52-18 in their last game of the regular season here last week. While for the Knights, well, they had a loss to Gold Coast last week to complete their season with a losing record of 5 wins, 6 losses, but they're a building team under Ben Jeffries and perhaps hoping that they can relive the upset that was pulled off by the Sharks in the previous NRLW cutthroat final that was played here a couple of years ago, when back then the fourth place Cronulla Sutherland knocked off the minor premiers Broncos. And speaking of the Sharks, I used that story to reintroduce Jada Taylor, young star for the Shire Sharks. She's made the trip to help me with the broadcast. Great to have you on board, Jada. I'm really looking forward to this game today because, as we know, cutthroat footy can provide us with heartbreak, despair, joy. What have we got today? How are you?
4: I'm great. It's honestly, you know, I miss playing finals footy already. It's only been a year. But missing out this season has been a little bit tough, but it feels good to be sitting up here, and the nerves. I've got a lot less nerves sitting up here, so I feel in safe hands, and I'm really excited for some footy today. The conditions are unbelievable. Yes, we say it might get a little bit hot out there, and as players, you know, you can be pretty cooked pretty quickly, as they say, but I think we'll see some really good footy, and for me today, it's can the Broncos put on a heap of points?
3: Well, they are the favourites, undoubtedly, so let's just lean into your experience of what it's like being the underdog coming up here and pulling off the upset. Obviously, you were injured and didn't play in the game, but you're around the group. And I remember calling that game a couple of years ago, absolutely flabbergasted that the Sharks would beat the Broncos, and then, of course, made the grand final when the final series was a little bit different. So how does Ben Jeffries and the Knights sort of construct the thought process coming here today?
4: Well, it's just that. I think it's a mindset. I still remember back in 2024, before the girls come up here, our word of the week, we usually do a word of the week and a theme, and ours was believe. And if everyone in that team didn't believe it, if the coaching staff didn't believe it, then it wasn't going to happen. It was that manifesting that, yeah, we can go out there and we can actually get this done. And then we started well. That's what you've got to do against a team with quality players like Tamika Upton, Ali Brigginshaw, Jessie Southwell. You've got to keep them quiet early. Don't let them get too confident. So I think that's the key here for the Knights. They need to start well and they need to believe. And you'll see that in their movements nice and early.
3: Jada Taylor to join yours truly, Quentin Hull, for the call. And Zane Bojack is sitting in the shade of the Eastern Stand. Great to have your company, Zano. You're close at hand here. Gee, we get a good view of it at these smaller suburban venues. How are you?
5: I'm great, Hugh. Great to work alongside Jada and yourself and be here at Langlands. It's one of my favourite grounds. And look, I've got to say, 29 degrees and not a cloud in the sky, but there is a breeze coming out of the northeast, Hugh, that's going to favour the Broncos in the opening half. So they want to take advantage of it. It's about 20 kilometres an hour and it is quite stiff. So I'm certain that you will see the kicking games of Southwell and Brigginshaw come to the fore. Interestingly enough, the Knights have been better on the road this year than they were at home. 3-3 they were on the road as opposed to 2-3 at home. So I give them every chance. I mean, certainly they were in that game in round four when they got beaten 30-12 by the Broncos, but they've got a great finals record, Hugh. They won 5 of their 7 finals matches. Who says they can't come up here and have an upset? Will it be the final game for Ali Brigginshaw, or will she move on down to Robina next week?

0: take on the Titans. Can't wait for this contest. It's going to be a ripper.
1: Zane Bojack down on the touchline. As ever, you're welcome to send your thoughts through on the SMS 0467920222 is the number. 0467920222. Here come the Knights. Kayla Romanyuk leads them out onto the field. Lucy Spain's at fullback. Shanice Parker and Mercedes Talele Siala on the wings. Sydney Taylor and Tanika Willison in the centres. Kira Dibb and Georgia Roach in the halves. Up front, Taylor Predibon and Tiana Davison, the prop forwards, with Olivia Higgins, the hooker. Sienna Yeo and Fane Finau in the second row, and Romanyuk is the captain and lock forward. On the bench for the Knights, Charlie Lammett, Emily MacArthur, Jules Kirkpatrick and Stella Lewis. And now the locals here in Brisbane are about to cheer their Broncos onto the field, led out tonight or this afternoon by 50-gamer Jada Ferguson. She's the first out onto the field. Tamika Upton's the fullback and skipper. Kerry Johnson and Julia Robinson play on the wings. Deleti Paitai and Georgia Bartlett in the centres. Ali Brigginshaw and Jesse Southwell in the halves. Shannon Martor and Brianna Clark are up front with Ferguson, the 50-gamer and hooker. Lauren Dam and Romy Teitzel in the second row with Lillian Yarrow, the lock forward. And the bench for Scotty Prince's Broncos, Remy Hinksman, Chelsea Linarduzzi, Bree Spreadborough and Harlem Walker. Casey Badger's the ref. Liam Kennedy is in the bunker. And Jada, you are tipping.
2: I'm going to go the Bronx. Look, I can see Ben Jeffries sitting right beside us in the next box, and I'm a little bit nervous to say that too loud, but I think there's just too many superstars in that side to not get it done.
1: We'll wait and see. And we don't know exactly who plays who next week. It will depend on the result, but if the Broncos win, they'll play the Gold Coast. If the Knights win, they'll play the Roosters. As Kira Dibb kicks off, the Knights start the game and the Broncos will have the first carry through Clark. And she's taken by enthusiastic Newcastle defence, put down just short of the 20. So the Broncos are running to the right of your radio dial, so running toward the league's club and in very warm conditions as carry two's taken forward by the young star from Rocky Yarrow. She's taken down 15 metres from halfway. And Davison ensuring that that's a pretty slow play. The ball referee lets it go. Martor carry three for Brisbane and gets to the middle of the park. She's just a metre or so her own side of halfway. Ferguson now directs off her right shoulder to Clark. Second carry of the opening set. She takes the Bronx to within 42 metres of the Newcastle line. Off to the right. Let's give it a Southwell. Puts it on her boot from 40 metres out. It'll come down 15 from the goal line. Oh, Spain's dropped it straight into the hands of Teitzel. What a gift for the Broncos. Lucy Spain has had a disastrous start for Newcastle, and Romy Teitzel mops up to score at the end of the first set for the Broncos.
2: Yeah, well, they come down a nice little short side there, and Jessie Southwell, she just puts it nice and high and gives Julia Robinson time to come through and pressure Lucy Spain on that catch. It was a beautiful kick chase from the Broncos, and they earned that one.
1: Well, poor old Lucy Spain, Zaino, was on our side, and she could feel the heat coming. And, well, Teitzel, as soon as the ball came out of the Newcastle fullback's hands, it was opening 4 points to Julia Robinson. She didn't miss it, did she?
0: No, she didn't. Your kick's only as good as your chase. And the Broncos, they were keen to make an impact early on, and they really tested out Lucy Spain. Unfortunately, she wasn't up to the job on that occasion. Romy Teitzel, how much would she love scoring against her former Knight teammates? Won that premiership back in the day with the Novocastrians. Proud dad, Craig, up in Tully. I'm sure he'd be listening right now and be very happy that Romy's on her way to perhaps another grand final if they can keep up that intensity.
1: Could not have been a better start for Brisbane, and a more disastrous one for the Newcastle Knights. Jesse Southwell looking at this conversion attempt about 10 metres to the right of the uprights and 15 metres from the posts at the southern end of Langlands Park. She's kicked 47 of 61 so far this year, and that right foot strike, it's good enough to add the extras. The Broncos have jumped out of the blocks 6-0 after only one set of footy, and the Knights are yet to even have possession, Jada.
2: They look in the mood. The way they're moving, they're just playing at a faster pace already, and we've seen a set. So, yeah, the Brisbane Broncos looking in flying form, and it was two former Knights who come together for that try, and Jesse Southwell's kick and Romy Teitzel just bounced in her lap. An easy one.
1: The SMS 0467 920 222. Shane from Newcastle referring to Upton and Southwell, both on the opposite side now. Come on, Knights, the upset. I don't envy playing in the heat. Thank you. Newcastle restart. And Brisbane with the football down the right edge on a carry from Robinson, who really, her chase there, it was so vital. Clark's push back and the tackle of Higgins. But Brianna Clark's held up and is going to play it on the Brisbane 30. One to the left for Martor down the middle third, held up in the tackle of Davison and Predibon. Goes to deck near the NRLW logo. 20 in from touch on the right wing side, 5 their own side of halfway. Now Titzel's met by Predibon and smashed into the deck. Inside line there, Taylor knew it was coming and made a big hit on the try scorer. Ball played 40 metres from the Knights line. Couple of sets of hands to the middle of the field. Yarrow's taken down. We'll play it 33 metres from the goal line. It's the last play for Brisbane. Southwell again bombs, and this time it's going to be Talele Sayala to try and jump at it, but Robinson got there first and knocks it on. Oh, she got first play, Julia Robinson, but has knocked it on, and already the kicking game of Southwell is giving the back three of the Knights nightmares.
2: Yeah, beautiful connection there with Jessie Southwell and Julia Robinson. I actually really like her on the wing over being the centre. I think she has more impact there.
1: Finally, the Knights have got the football. 25 metres from their own line and 10 in from this western side on the carry of Willison. She plays the ball there, directed through Roach, through Dib, towards the right edge. Oh, messy pass, and it's been knocked on. Well, Newcastle trying to shift it out towards that right side and get it to the hands of Shanice Parker, but the pass bounced in front of her, Jada. Boy, they look nervous.
2: Absolute coach killer. Why, when you haven't had the ball, would you go to spread the ball nice and early? You need to get through a set and get into the game. You need to get into the arm wrestle of what is rugby league, and at the moment they're losing that battle, so they need to go back to simple stuff and completing sets.
1: Rob from Ipswich says, Knights fans can but dream when women and men go you good things. Rob from Ipswich, as now Upton left side off the scrum, beats one before being taken down only 10 metres from the Newcastle line. So danger signs already for the Knights, who are 6-0 down. Brisbane on the press again. Taylor gives it on to Martor, straightening run, and Shannon Martor is put down only 5 metres to the left of the uprights and 5 metres from the goal line. Clark's the dummy runner, given to Yarrow, the young Rocky Lock gets taken, only a metre from the goal line, just to the right of the uprights. She's going to play the ball here to Ferguson. Chunks it to the left. Southwell changes direction back to the right. Upton rides a tackle. Quick hands to Brigginshaw. Passes loose to the right edge. Took a Newcastle touch. Cleaned up by Pai Tai of the Broncos. She runs in field and is tackled, but there's 6 more coming here for Brisbane off the Newcastle touch. Now Yarrow receives, offloads to Clark. She slammed down and put on a back. Only 5 metres from the Knights line. 6-0 already to the Broncos. Ferguson has Martor on the crash ball line, but there are 3 Knights defenders ensuring she can't get through. She plays it underneath the black dot. Ferguson to the right, Southwell to Upton. Double cut out to Fur Robinson's wing. She evades a tackler, gets into the in goal, and doubles up for the Broncos. Julia Robinson just got on the inside of Willison and plants the ball for 10-0 Bronx. What a start, Jada.
2: Yeah, what a start. And we've been speaking about her the whole time, Julia Robinson. But what happened there? They got their numbers wrong on the line there. But you need to stay aggressive. The Knights just started backtracking on your own line, and you can't do that. Julia Robinson with some great footwork there, and she goes over, and she deserves that after her efforts already in this game.
1: And of course, Zaino, we've played only 6 minutes, and we've got more points than last night's game already.
0: Absolutely. You know what, you said at the start of this match about that final that happened in 2024. I wonder whether or not they might have actually played that match this week. And Scotty Prince said, this is what happens when you don't start well. Well, they've started well tonight. And one thing the Knights have done, not only have they dropped the ball, not only have they been playing pretty pedestrian football, but they've been really struggling in defence. They came up quickly then on Tamika Upton, and that just said, thank you very much. There's space out wide. You double team her, and that means that someone like Julia Robertson's able to go in easy.
2: Well, you did see what happened. Tanika Willison, she tried to make a play. She come out hard at Tamika Upton, and if you're going to do that, you have to stick the tackle. You can't fall off.
1: Southwell's conversion's a tough one. Only 7 metres in from touch on the right. She's taken the ball back about 18 metres. Bit of breeze helping her. Oh, she's negotiated it brilliantly. Had to start at far post, and it just weaved back on a little bit of a slicing line, a slight fade off the right boot of Southwell, and it's Brisbane 12 leading Newcastle 0 early on NRL Saturday here on ABC Sport. Quentin Hull alongside

0: Jada Taylor and Zane Bojack with you. 12-0 to the Bronx. G'day to Nath from Tassie, who's listening in the car. He's driving to Launceston. He says, hi, Kim, loving the NRLW this year. Gets better every year. Thank you. 0467 920 222. As once again, Kira Dib kicks off. It's a bit of a rolling ball taken by Robinson, 10 from her own line, given on to Clark, and Clark hits the defence midway, goal line and halfway. Of course, we'll be with you throughout this game and then rolling to the footy stadium this evening, where Andrew Moore and the team will deliver that elimination final call, where the Sydney Roosters and the Cronulla Sutherland Sharks will be fighting for survival and the right to travel to Lang Park on Friday to play the Dolphins in a preliminary final. Ferguson up towards halfway. Brisbane once again receiving the ball off the kickoff and quickly move into attacking territory. Southwell feeds the line of Titel on the inside, but well read there by Higgins to make the tackle. Puts it down. Brisbane 42 metres out. Back to Martor, who again just rolls down the middle third. Met by Predivon and Romagnuk. Put down 33 metres from the Newcastle line. Last play, guess what? Southwell's kicking to the eastern side again. Robinson comes through, catches it, and then got nailed in the tackle there of Talele Siala. She's down, has lost the ball, and Spain's on a kick return. Spain eventually tackled 30 metres out. Down to you, Zane. Julia Robinson hardly has moved.
1: Yeah, I wonder whether or not might be concussion cue or whether she got winded, but she's definitely down, can't get off the ground at the moment. Trainer's with her, but she's in a lot of trouble down here, Julia.
0: So Broncos one down in the defensive line. Meanwhile, Knights get to halfway. Willison spins out of a tackle, passes to Finau down the left edge, has to step in field. Finau eventually is going to be stopped by the Brisbane defence, 33 metres out, and Casey Badger now stops play. The referee's going to hold things up. Oh, just as Julia Robinson gets to her feet. And quite rightly, Kayla Romagnuk is saying, hold on. You know, we had an advantage charging into attack. And Casey Badger's saying to Robinson, you've got to go off because we've stopped the game.
1: Trainer at fault there, Q. Trainer put a hand up too quickly. Robinson was just about to get up. And then, of course, the referee stopped play.
0: Okay. Oh, knocked on. Knocked on by Georgia Roach, who was running on a blindside line. First receiver off that play the ball off the restart, and the Knights come up with the error. 12-0 Brisbane. Jada Taylor with you on NRL Saturday on ABC Sport.
2: Yeah, I feel sorry for Georgia Roach there. You could tell she knew what she was doing. She directed her team. Julia Robinson was down in back play, and they were attacking that edge, that left edge, that right for the Broncos, where she generally is, and they were going to go back down that side again, and just a clean drop of the ball.
0: So 9 minutes in. 12-0 to the Broncos. And just reminding you, it's a cutthroat game. If Brisbane win, they are guaranteed to play the Gold Coast Titans. If the Knights win, they'll play the Roosters. So Canberra waiting on just to see how this plays out, to work out where their game is next week. As over halfway goes Bartlett. She's up towards the 30, and the Broncos again on attack. Bartlett taken out in the left edge, 32 out. Pass back to right and centre field from Southwell to Brigginshaw to the right edge for Teitzel. Over the 30, Rummy Teitzel decides to run it herself before being taken down in a two-player tackle there with Roach and also Willison. Back to left and centre field. Brigginshaw on to Ferguson. Now to Clark on a straightener. Predivon there seems to be sweating on Clark. That's a good battle between the two forwards. She stopped a dozen out. Back to the left through the hand. Southwell on to Upton. Decides to grab it for the in-goal area. Spain gets there just in time to tap it over the touch-in goal line. It was a good grubber. Lauren Dam was charging through for Brisbane, but Lucy Spain saves the day for the time being for the Knights.
2: Yeah, beautiful play from the best player in the game there, Tamika Upton. She just dummies and then puts it on the toe. Lauren Dam nearly got there. Beautiful and brave play by Lucy Spain, the fullback for the Newcastle Knights.
0: But a text from Marianne, who's listening on ABC Listen, all the way from the Camino in Spain. She texts, go Bronx Nation, I hope my girls go back-to-back this year. Give our captain a good send-off. Now the dropout has gone out on the full. Oh dear. Penalty to the Broncos right in front. Do you even think of going 14-0 ahead?
2: Maybe. I don't think the way they're playing at the moment, I think that would be silly, but...
0: Yeah, no, they're taking the tap and going, even though it was a gift 2 points for Southwell. So Martor with the head up. Oh, late offload to Ferguson. At the defence on the goal line for the Knights, just knocks it down. Only a couple of metres from the Newcastle line. Already 12-0 to Brisbane. Out of dummy half. Martor charges into the marker. Gets through into the in goal. Scores a third Brisbane try. The Broncos lead 16-0. And, well, that was a bit too simple on the goal line for the Bronx. Too strong, Shannon Martor. That's her first try of the season.
2: Yes, as a fullback there, I know that one all too well. When you see a big middle go to dummy half and the pass looks like it's going to be pretty wide, chances are they're probably going to run the ball, try and crash over. But, yeah, I think they could have scored the play before if Jada Ferguson could have got the quick hands away, and they didn't, but they stayed calm and just build momentum. And that's what they're doing here at the moment. They've got all the momentum and the Knights just haven't had the ball.
0: Only 12 minutes in, Zeno. This is looking nasty for Newcastle.
1: It certainly is. Shannon Martor, controversial recruitment for the Broncos. Came up, of course, from the Gold Coast Titans after she had a period out with maternity leave. And, of course, we've got a first try for her. She's always great to get off the nudie run, isn't it? Even in the women's game, you want to get off the nudie run. The first try of the season for her.
0: Southwell just left of the uprights. Only 11 metres out. And strikes truly, raises the flags. He's 3 from 3, and lickety-split. Brisbane's gone to 18-0. So quick. There's been so much happening here. Neglected the around-the-ground scores. Here we go. New South Wales Cup finals. Half-time, the Jets 12 lead the Knights 8. Full-time in the Queensland Cup, the Sunshine Coast have beaten Central Queensland. Falcons 32 to the Capras 16. AFLW, Sydney's beaten Port by 14 points. Third quarter, the Bulldogs lead Frio by 2 points. And just a reminder that that AFL preliminary final is coming up. Hawthorn versus Brisbane. I know there's a lot of interest here in the Queensland capital. And you can hear that either on analogue radio in the southeast on news radio, or, of course, look for the red and blue AFL button on ABC. Listen.
1: Hugh, there's a bit of a controversy down here, I've got to tell you, because Julia Robinson didn't go off the field. She stayed on the entirety as Martor scored that try. She should have technically gone off for a three-minute interchange as a result of the trainer putting her hand up. But the trainer is arguing that she was saying, Julia's okay, play on. Why would you put your hand up if that was the case? Casey Badger stopped play. Newcastle missed out as Southwell goes over the halfway line.
0: Yeah, and even if there's a mistake, well, they've still got to play to the ruling of the referee. So now Upton puts a little pass on to Paitai. Fends away from one. She's up to the 30. Young Delaney Paitai before eventually taken in the tackle of Willison. But the Knights are under pressure again here. Brisbane on 5, right edge and 25 metres out. Southwell once again hits the fat part of the ball for a spiralling bomb, which bounces under the crossbar and rolls dead. Out to the 20. For the Knights, some relief for them, Jada.
2: Yes, and some relief there for Lucy Spain, who had to stand underneath that ball. And Jessie Southwell, she just turned the ball on its side and kicked the belly of it. A nice spiralling bomb. I don't think that'll be the last of it after Lucy Spain didn't attempt to catch it.
0: Arca with the ball for Newcastle, just beyond the 30. As the Knights just try and get a little bit of traction in this game. Next carry, one player infield there from Taylor, 10 from halfway. Now down the right edge and up to the halfway line and go the Knights there on the carry of Yo. Down the middle third and into attack. Newcastle, three defenders all around the ball carrier there. That's MacArthur, who's out on the field already. Now to the left, is given to Finau. Gets through one. Got past the tackle of Southwell, but Martor knocks it down. Ball played for Newcastle, 30 out. Higgins dummies blind, but passes to the open side for Dibb, who puts up a bomb from 30 metres out. Upton negotiates it really well. Catches it about a metre from the goal line. Tackled 5 from her own line. And Zano, you were mentioning it's quite breezy. Well, it certainly was before kickoff. There's a bit of that to negotiate for those high balls.
1: Absolutely. It's coming in from the northeast, Q. So going across the ground slightly, but definitely behind the Broncos. There's some good Knights defence there on the 30.
0: Zane Bojack on the touchline. I'm Quentin Hull with Jada Taylor. You're with NRL Saturday on ABC Sport. And Brisbane lead Newcastle by 18 points to nil. Still 19 and a half minutes left in this first half elimination final. Brigginshaw passes left. And once again, Brisbane almost found territory. Lauren Dam to halfway before being taken down by a good tackle from Taylor. Played by Dam. Pass back to Southwell, who bombs from the middle of the field. It's a floater, which is well taken on the left wing by Talele Siala. And she's immediately tackled by Teitzel. But, well, why not? Every time Jesse

0: Southwell gets the opportunity. She is doing her bit and then getting help from Mother Nature by putting it to the skies.
1: She certainly is. And what she's doing is she's making it contestable. So she's kicking it shorter. It's got the height. And she's letting the kick chase meet the catcher.
0: Of course, Southwell, Upton and Tytesall, former heroes for the Knights. But now playing for the Broncos as Talala Siala, who actually celebrated her 20th birthday yesterday. Happy birthday to her. That was a good run. And now that's nice territory down the middle third from the Kiwi international. Davison taken 43 metres out. Played to Higgins. Given to Dib for the kick at the end of the set for Newcastle from 45 out. Kicks deep. No real challenge for Upton, though, to catch it. An uncontestable on her 10. She runs laterally. Links up with Robinson on the 20 before being tackled. So it looks like the Knights are settling a little bit, Jade. 18-0, though, to Brisbane.
1: Yeah, they're certainly in the game. It's just that rough part, that start. They needed to do this from the beginning. You start to think that maybe there are some points in this Knights side if they keep completing as they are now.
0: Broncos with it, 15 from halfway. And Martor with another carry. Put down, 5 inside Broncos territory. Played to Ferguson, given to Southwell, has a run. Ferguson now links up on the inside with Upton, comes to the fullback, dummies, then feeds the inside line of Romy Tytesall, and Tytesall goes in for her second try. Oh, Southwell to Upton, Knights fans, oh, stick with us, but boy, how it would break your heart to hear what these two are doing. And then, to cap it off, it was the trifecta of former Newcastle players. Southwell the run and line break. Upton charges to the fullback and she links up with Tytesall. It doesn't hurt more than that. 22-0 Broncos.
1: Certainly not, and that's my fault. The commentator's curse is a real thing, I think, and that's my first taste of it. But it was Jessie Southwell with that beautiful footwork at the line, meant she could get her arm free. Tamika Upton knew she was going to do that. You could just see she timed it perfectly, and then that little switch there for Romy Tytesall. But I can't help to think that we might be re-watching this try for a different reason. Romy Tytesall's gotten up off the floor, and it looks like someone's knees have come across. Kira Dib's knee come across, and it split Romy Tytesall open.
0: Okay.
2: Yeah, she's getting treatment down behind the dead ball line, Q. Still in a little bit of trouble is Romy Tytesall, and yeah, she's someone that the Broncos desperately need. She is so important on that right edge.
0: That's a box trifecta of pain for Knights supporters, isn't it? They know?
2: Oh.
0: One, two, three. Boom.
2: She's on the halfway now. She's got the towel on her head, but there's a plenty of claret coming out of that left side of her face. Can I tell you that?
0: Yep. And referee Badgers just asked Jessie Southwell to hold up on her conversion attempt for a moment. So a second try for Tytesall. Hopefully she's going to be okay. She only scored one try for the season coming into today, so cashing in against her old team, and now Southwell's given the okay for this conversion attempt. 22-0 to Brisbane. It's third v sixth. The Broncos, 8 wins, 3 losses during the season. The Knights, 5 wins, 6 losses. And Southwell approaches just to the right of the uprights, a dozen metres out. That right boot's true for 4 from 4 off the kicking tee for the star half for the Bronx. And they lead the Knights by 24 points to nil on NRL Saturday on ABC Sport. We've still got 16 minutes left in this first half.
2: I don't want to be the one to mention it. I'm sorry, Newcastle fans, maybe close your ears, but the Roosters put on 60 earlier this year. How many points are we going to see the Broncos score today?
0: Well, they're going at better than a point a minute at the moment, Tono.
1: Tytesall's come from the field.
2: It's coming out to replace with Bree Spreadborough. They don't lose too much in terms of toughness, just maybe a little bit of athleticism. And it's a HIA for Romy as well.
0: Rob from Ipswich on the text asks, oh, the Broncos have let that kickoff go dead. Sorry, Rob, that was a miscommunication there between Upton and Yarra. They looked at each other and said, yours, it's gone between them. So the Broncos are going to have to drop out here. Yeah, Rob's asking, HiQ, do you have the possession percentages? No, I don't. But a lot to not much.
1: Yes, certainly.
0: I can have a quick look trying to... well, Brad's down there with you, Zeno. Like, you've got the valued sticky notes.
2: 77%. He's the best in the business.
0: Oh, see, look, Rob, you just ask, and what do we do? Brad's there to help Zeno, our man. on the touchline. There you go, Rob. Off the dropout, they went long, the Bronx, and Stella Lewis is out there for Newcastle. Charges back to within 25 of the line. Now Higgins to the right-hand side. Links up with MacArthur. MacArthur's tackled Newcastle, 15 out in centre field. Best chance that the Knights have had all game. Fed to the right for Spain. Steps in field. Brigginshaw's there, though, to make the tackle. Only a couple of metres from the goal line. Knights back to left and centre field. Through the hands of Dib onto MacArthur in the centre third, but too many Broncos defenders around her. And MacArthur is tackled by Yarrow. 8 metres from the goal line. Now Higgins runs out of dummy half, decides to go herself. Gave a late offload there to Lewis, but Lewis is put down. That's 5. Last play for Newcastle. Centre field a couple of metres out. Pass to the left for Dib. Grubber for the in-goal area, which Upton fields well. I tapped it with one hand to the other and then gets to the 10 before being stopped. 24-0 to the Bronx over the Knights.
1: Yeah, the class of Tamika Upton there. She read that Kira Dib kick beautifully and gets out. And you can already see the Broncos are just getting out of their yardage way too easy.
0: Jada Taylor with yours truly, Quentin Hull and Zane Bojack for NRL Saturday on ABC Sport. Of course, Footy Stadium tonight, Rooster Sharks. And then tomorrow, across the ditch for Eden Park, sold out Newcastle and the Wires. Good run from Bartlett up to halfway for the Broncos before being taken down again. Front football for Brisbane in this set. Southwell to the right for Upton. They spread it out towards the broadcast wing. Taken from Paitai, feeds the inside line of Robinson. Beats Higgins before being taken down from behind by MacArthur. But the Broncos on 5 again. Close enough, if good enough, only 25 out. Last play, Southwell doesn't kick. She passes left for Brigginshaw. Oh, long pass to the edge. Has been knocked on by Bartlett. So that's a let off for Newcastle. They survive on that occasion. And the Knights come up with the footy, 15 from their own line. Around the grounds in the New South Wales Cup, second half, Jets 18 now lead the Knights 8. That's 18-8 in favour of the Jets, second half. And AFLW, third quarter, Fremantle, 3 points in front of the Western Bulldogs. 24-0 here, penalty going to Newcastle for a flop. So Shanice Parker was just holding her head there for a moment. She's up and okay, but Jada, this is a much-needed penalty for Newcastle to kick downfield.
1: It certainly is, but you can tell they're a bit gassed at the moment, the Newcastle Knights. They're all just blowing out. They didn't come together when they got that penalty, and that's what you can see. When a team's fresh and they want to play footy, you can see them come together and start talking, and at the moment they just look like they're just hanging on.
0: Warm conditions for this Saturday afternoon time slot.
1: Oh, no.
2: It's been a Knights player that's been... I can't work out who it is yet. I have a feeling it might be Sienna Yeo.
0: Yep.
2: There's Yeo saying, it's not me, is it? She's putting her hand up and...
0: Now, hold on. See, she's only halfway off the field and now, yeah, the trainer asks
2: saying,
0: referee Badger.
2: Go.
0: Yeah. And Yeo saying... She's pointing... She's adamant. Well, they're not going to change their mind, Sienna. You might as well get off.
1: Yes, that would frustrate me too. If I didn't know if anything was wrong, and that sort of happens. I'm still, you know, a little bit shook that Kira Dib seems to have gotten off when she, Romy Tights, scored her second try. Yeah. I'm really surprised she led with the knees, and there wasn't any report or anything for that.
0: Well picked up, Jada. So Jules Kirkpatrick has come on while Yeo goes to the head bin. Oh, now there's a lost ball. Second place. Stella Lewis has copped it up for the Knights on halfway. Ricochets into the hand of Ferguson for the Broncos. She gains 7 or 8 metres before being tackled 40 metres out. So another mistake from Newcastle. They invite pain. Leonard Dootsie's now out there for Brisbane. Rolls down the middle third, the veteran, and gets to within 30 of the line before being stopped. Played to Ferguson. Given to Yarrow. Goes herself. Taken down by the tackle of MacArthur. Brisbane centre field and 20 from the Knights line. They already lead 24-0 to the left. Brigginshaw to Upton. Gives it on to Bartlett, who's cut down a couple of metres out. Quick play the ball. Upton sees the marker. Defences is at 6s and 7s. And Tamika Upton goes in for the 5th try for the Broncos in this first half. It has been obliteration from the Bronx in this first half. Better than a point a minute. It's now 28-0 kick to come.
1: Well, the thing about Tamika Upton, it's so threatening every single time she touches the ball. And

0: They scramble to keep the last one not a try, and then the next play, Tamika Upton just goes into dummy half there, and she actually ran halfway over the try line. So she did it easy, very easy. She's such a threat, but the best thing about her is she's got her hands constantly on the footy. She plays as like a first receiver, which you don't generally see from your fullback, and that's why she's so threatening all the time. She's a run threat. She's a pass threat. We've seen that beautiful kick that she has earlier as well. So she's got all the tricks in the books, and that's what makes her the best player in the world.
1: Five premierships. Is she headed for a sixth? Unbelievable. Of course, the Roosters and Titans might have something to say about that. 14 tries for the season, Q. 60 in her career after 62 matches, 60 career tries. What a career it's been.
2: And what a role she'll have for Australia in the upcoming Rugby League World Cup, which we'll bring you here at ABC Sport. Fantastic that the footy doesn't stop once we get to full time at Stadium Australia. First Sunday of October, as Southwell just at the left of the upright. She keeps her perfect record intact. She's kicked 6 from 6. And what, 24 minutes played and 30 points scored for the Bronx. 30-0. Wow.
0: There's no coincidence that everywhere Tamika Upton goes, success follows. She is an unbelievable player. She is an absolute superstar and very humble, just goes about her work. But, yeah, I think she'll be pushing for another Dally M, of course, but she will have to share some points. The Broncos team are firing at the moment, and we're yet to see too much of Ali Brigginshaw in this game, but I'm sure she'll insert herself soon.
2: Jada Taylor with you on NRL Saturday on ABC Sport. Kickoff travels 40. Upton catches it and says, here you go, Chelsea, you'll go. Leonard Utsi rolls forward. So a record equaling 67th appearance in the NRLW for Chelsea Lenarduzzi. And now, again, the yardage for the Broncos. So easy. Harlan Walker's out there, charges to halfway. Now it's Yarrow's turn to burrow forward. She's taken only 42 metres from the Newcastle line. Still a couple of plays left in this set. Ferguson to the right for Southwell. Dummies, decides to run herself, but Finau's there to make first contact and ensure that Southwell can't get through. Then she loses the ball, and Casey Badger says loose carry. Knock on. Good tackle from Finau to force the error.
0: Just fighting too hard there, Jessie Southwell. She really wanted a quick play the ball. But you need to get through those simple things. A little bit of frustration there from the Broncos. This is where the Knights need to build.
2: Interesting. Mitch is on the text. He's just on that Teitzel gash. He goes, I don't think Dib got her with the knees. Replay shows that Romy had a bit of a face plant. So, yeah, thank you for that, Mitch. 0467 920 222 if you want to get in touch on the SMS.
0: It's interesting because the gash was on the top of her head.
2: Mm. Yeah, well, I'm happy to have different assessments of it.
0: I love that. Yeah, I love that. My view's a little bit far.
1: Yeah. I'm on Team Taylor, by the way.
2: Are you? Yeah. I've got to follow the student and can't get a look at the replays, but yeah, thanks for that, Mitch. Thanks all. 0467 920 222. Larmitt's out there for Newcastle. She gets beyond halfway, and the Knights are 45 from the Broncos line. Desperate for a bit of positivity, Newcastle. They get into this game. Roche on the left side, exploration gives to Finau, but runs into the defence of Paitai. Makes good first up contact, the youngster, to stop the Newcastle ball runner. 30 out blindside. Roach, cut out pass towards the edge to Lele Siala's there. She takes it and runs infield and eventually is stopped only a dozen from the Broncos line left edge. Last play, Roach passes infield to Dib, who kicks for the right wing. It clears everyone and rolls end over end over the touchline on the eastern side of the field.
0: That was actually a great kick there. If Shanice Parker had held her edge a little bit more, I think we could have seen points there. She's a great try scorer, just a little bit caught out of position.
2: Steve texts, the Collegian Collie Dogs are the Illawarra District Rugby League Premiers, defeating the Corrimal Cougars 56-12. The Cougars' drought since 74 continues. Thank you, Steve, and well done to the Collegian Collie Dogs Premiers in the Illawarra District over the Corrimal Cougars 56-12. 0467 920 222. Second half of that New South Wales Cup game, by the way, the Jets 24 lead the Knights 8. Here it's Brisbane 30, Newcastle 0. And Ali Brigham, no, it's not Ali. For a moment I saw the 6 in the head and I thought, no, Brief Spreadbrus got a bit of a similar braid as Ali. I thought, oh, hopefully not hurt. No, it's Spreadbrus a little bit hurt.

0: them for a syndesmosis or something like that when they're foot sort of the slow-mo replay. That's when you can see it. It looks not nice. At first she was grabbing her head, but then you can see it's the ankle that's the problem.
1: Yeah, and she's not going to be able to put any weight on that right leg.
2: At least she's got a trainer underneath each arm, Q. Nothing I hate more than when these players have these bad injuries and then they're forced to walk off themselves. I'm glad that she's getting great support there by the two trainers.
1: So this will take a moment or two for Bree Spreadbrett to come from the field. If you've just tuned in, first set of the game, a Jessie Southwell bomb was mishandled by fullback Lucy Spain of the Knights, and the ricochet was picked up by Romy Teitzel to score at the end of the opening set, and it set the tone. The Broncos scoring after 90 seconds, after 6 minutes, 12 minutes, 90 minutes and 23 minutes. Teitzel, Robinson, Martor, Teitzel again and then Upton for, and they're going up in sixes as well. Southwell's kicked all of them. 30 points to nil as the crowd at Langlands Park shows its appreciation and good wishes for Bree Spreadbrett as she limps from the field.
0: Disappointing for Bree as the Broncos are performing really well at the moment, so you would think that that is okay. The rest of the season for her.
1: Yes, so if Brisbane win, they've got a trip down the M1 to play Gold Coast next week, which would be a salivating Southeast Queensland derby. The Titans got the better of the Broncos earlier this year. Southwell at the end of the set from halfway, kicks downfield for Brisbane. It's close to the touchline. Spain has to field it, and she does a good job to get on that. The Newcastle fullback right near the corner post down in that southern portion of the field. Infield run from Willison gains a metre or two. Over the 10, nice run. Now to Lele Sayala, up to the 20. Meets the defence, make it midway goal line and halfway for Newcastle as Mercedes gets to her feet and plays it there. Roche fields it and passes to Parker on the inside line. Just beyond the 30 for Newcastle, 15 from halfway as she stopped. Fed to the middle third and the Knights get to within 5 of halfway on the carry of MacArthur. That is 5, says referee Badger. So the end of the set, Roche puts her boot to it. It's a bit of a wobbling kick, well taken by Robinson. Floating ball, which sort of, I don't think was mishit a bit. Robinson catches it and is tackled 30 from her own line, 30-0 to the Broncos. Jada Taylor with you on NRL Saturday on ABC Sport.
0: Yeah, Julia Robinson, she's been the player of the match at the moment. She had that little bit of an injury for a couple of seconds. She got her team a little bit of a break, but she's just been too classy at the moment. She takes that kick well and she just gets them out, and already they're over the halfway line. The Knights just cannot match it at the moment.
1: Is Lillian Yarrow. She's had a good year. Made her origin debut in game 3. Down the middle third. Now right side shift again. Upton gets the pass away to Paitai. Down the right wing, but well tackled from behind by Willison. Will play the ball only 10 metres out. Big pass from Upton towards centre field for Southwell. Puts on a little step, but then a pass gets knocked down. What's the referee say here? Knock on Newcastle. So another chance coming up for Brisbane here.
2: Gaddy, you play in the back three for the Sharks. How frustrating would it be for this back three for Newcastle, particularly on this left side in defence, that you see the interchanging of Paitai and also Robinson. They go from the centre back to the wing, then the wing to the centre. You don't know who's going to be running at you. On that occasion, Paitai went outside Robinson and almost went down the sideline.
0: Yes, yes. It's so threatening on this right edge for them, and you're right, being at the back there, I feel like I do feel a little bit for the fullback today in Lucy Spain. She's had to sit under some.
1: Oh, now Upton,
0: kicks.
1: First receiver off the scrum. Sorry, Jada. She got past one. I thought she was going to do another one of those weaving runs to score. She's knocked down only a couple of metres out. So Brisbane on the attack once more. Clark decides to have a straightening hit up. Runs into Predabon and others. And Brianna Clark is going to play it for Brisbane. 5 from the goal line between left uprights and left wing. Yarrow charges into the in-goal area. She's held up. And that's the call of referee Badger. So Yarrow will go out to the 10-metre line to play the ball. It's still mid-set. Sorry, Zeno.
2: Teitzel's bandaged up, but she's back out there, cute.
1: Now Southwell receives one player to the right. Dummies and goes herself. Held up with the assistance of the padding and the post and 4 Knights defenders. And she'll play it down the league's club end, right on the Knights goal line. Ferguson passes to the left. Upton's rushed at, gets past one. Grabbers for the in-goal area. Brilliant take and plant by Bartlett. She scores in the left corner. And Brisbane go 34-0 ahead of Newcastle.

0: A devastating display from the reigning premiers in this elimination final first half, Jayla Taylor.
1: Well, a couple of things I've already spoken about there. Tamika Upton, we know she's got the pass threat, she's the run threat, and that beautiful little kick she has as well. But I also said, if you're defending her, if you want to rush out of the line, you need to make the contact and you need to stick it. You can't let her get that broken play that she wants. Kira Dibb rushes out there, she misses the tackle, all of a sudden the Knights line is in shambles. Great kick there. Tamika Upton, too classy once again. I also want to give a massive rap to Jessie Southwell. This is probably the best I've seen Jessie play. Her running game at the moment, she's making sure she's coming off that right foot nice and hard. And I think it's such a threat when you've got your spine running.
2: Have we got any spare chaff? Because I'm worried about Buck. It might knock up today running around the field there. What about that? Georgia Bartlett, sixth try of the season, 22 years of age, out of the Maroochydore Swans. What a great pickup she's been from touch football, played for Sunshine Coast Falcons, now a Bronco. What a season it's been for her.
0: And they'll be better than a point a minute for the first half, Zeno, if Jessie Southwell knocks this over. It will guarantee it. Of course, they still could score another try. There's 2.5 minutes to the break. 35-minute halves, of course, in the NRLW. But if she kicks this, it's 0.36. So even if there were no more points before halftime, that would have been better than a point a minute. And as mentioned, it all started with the end of the first set, where a Southwell bomb was mishandled by fullback Spain, and Keitzel was able to swoop on the loose footy and set the wheels in motion for this dominant first half from the premiers. 15 in from touch on the left and about 15 metres out for Southwell's conversion attempt. Kicking towards the league's club end. Oh, it's off the post and ricochets away. She's missed it. So it might not be a point a minute for the first half. Missed it to the far side. It's her first miss. She's 5 from 6. Brisbane 34. Lead Newcastle 0. We've got 2.5 minutes to the break. NRL Saturday on ABC Sport. New South Wales Cup second half. Jets 24. Lead the Knights 14. Jets 24. Knights 14. And of course, later this evening, Andrew and the team at the footy stadium for the Sharks v the Roosters. That AFL preliminary final not too far away as well. It's about half an hour away. Hawthorn and Brisbane at the MCG. News radio in the metro areas on analog radio or ABC. Listen if you want to hear that as well. Leonard Dutsi with the charge off the kickoff. Oh, about 15 on the carry. Now quick play the ball. And out of dummy half a gain of 7 or 8 metres. Brisbane play 2 off the kickoff. Around the 15 from halfway. Ferguson was the second to run there. Now, through the hands to the left. Or Southwell to Upton. Watch out, they go to the edge. But it's knocked on by Bartlett out there. And just as well for the Knights. They need to get to the sheds quick, smart.
1: They certainly do. I think they'll be just looking to complete here. Although, when you said they're going to be a point a minute, I was thinking 2 minutes is a long time in this sport of rugby league. And when you've got a team full of superstars like the Brisbane Broncos, I thought, I think they might go better than that.
0: Well,
1: they still could.
0: Yeah. Yeah, they could. 90 seconds left in the half. So, well, if the Knights complete this set, there won't be much time left at all. Roach receives left side. Got a little pass away. It's forward to Tanika Wilson on the left edge. Great defence from Teitzel coming out of the line too. Forces the error from the English halfback. What were you saying?
1: That's a great play from Romy Teitzel there. They're all really, really good second rollers. What they do is they break really, really hard for the scrum and they want to get out at that first receiver who's generally the half. Put some pressure on them to play early. Georgia Roach didn't play early enough.
0: 50 seconds and counting. Brisbane will feed this scrum. 20 in from right wing touch. 5 their own side of halfway. Ferguson takes off the back. Robinson's the first hit up. It's a straightener right over the old mound of sand in the middle of the ground. And now second play, Clark goes down the middle third as well. Give her 10 on the game. Bronx 38 metres out, 27 seconds left in the half. Already 34-0 ahead. Southwell short border, Leonard Dutsi. Nice defence from Roach, though, in her face to ensure that she makes good contact. Leonard Dutsi will play it. Well, she's wrestling on the ground, mucking around. Just play it, Chelsea. There's only a few seconds left. She does. Ferguson through the hands. Yarrow to Clark. She's tackled but offloads back to Yarrow. Cleans it up off the deck. The Bronx are on the 20. There's 3 seconds left. Yarrow's tackled and Casey Badger says that's it. That's it for the half. What a half from the reigning premiers. And well may the fans here at Langlands Park, majority of them Broncos fans, they applaud a dynamic 6-0 opening stanza, which sees Brisbane go to the Sheds 34-0 ahead of Newcastle. Teitzel in the first set, then Robinson on 6 minutes, Martor 12 minutes, Teitzel again 19 minutes in, Upton on 23 and Bartlett on 31 minutes. It was, well, Jada, how do you describe that? 34-0 says enough. Tell our listeners how it happened.
1: Well, I can set the scene for you a little bit. The Brisbane Broncos were frustrated there. They thought they still had 3 seconds on the clock. And that should tell you how they feel about their first half of footy. They want to be playing at the moment, and that's the scariest thing that a rugby league side can be, is confident. They are so confident at the moment. They look united, and I think this score is going to blow out even more. You can see as the Knights walk off the field here, they just look down. They look
2: shell
1: really shocked, down.
2: Shader. Absolutely shell-shocked.
0: Yeah, they're close to you, Zeno.
2: I've never seen more negative body language. It's great you picked that up, Jada, because walking up that race, they just look like a team that can't believe what they've just seen and what they've witnessed over the last 35 minutes.
0: And for the Bronx, look at them. Smiles and almost, well, a very jovial lot as they go to refreshments, and the message from Scott Prince at halftime.
1: Well, the message is nothing changes in this second half. I think you go out there with the intention again of being nil all, and you come out and you want to win again. That's how you stay committed to the cause, I guess. You don't want to go away from what you're doing right now. If you can win by 60, why not do it? I think the Broncos are at their best when they're being this flashy sort of team. So I think when you've got the likes of Tamika Upton blowing up that the last 3 seconds they didn't get, I think that shows you how much of a mood she's in today. And, I don't think it's going to get much easier for the Knights. But I would love to see them get back into this contest. I think they need to keep completing high and get themselves back into this game. Georgia Roach will be key, Kira Dibb, and Lucy Spang.
0: Thanks, Jada. Great to have Sharks fullback Jada Taylor with you on NRL Saturday on ABC Sport. 34-0 to the Broncos over the Knights at halftime in warm conditions at Langlands Park in Brisbane, which is all a part of our road to the footy stadium later today, where the Roosters and the Sharks will fight for the right to stay alive in 2026. And the winner gets a ticket to Friday night at the Cauldron to take on the Dolphins. Around the grounds, second half New South Wales Cup, Jets 24 over the Knights 14. AFLW in progress. Western Bulldogs lead Fremantle by 10 points. And that AFL men's preliminary final still about 25 minutes away, where Hawthorn will host Brisbane at the MCG for the right to play at the G this time next week against Fremantle in the grand final. Thanks for your messages. 0467 920 222. The ever loyal Dion says, happy Saturday to Jada and Zeno. Love hearing you there today. Good on you. Thanks, Dion. Tony from Nimbin says, where's the replay of that last Broncos try? The ball was bounced. Yeah. Didn't think that Georgia Bartlett planted it successfully. To the naked eye, I thought it was okay.
1: I thought it was okay when I watched it in real time. And then as I thought, Casey Badger was standing a little bit close to Jesse Southwell. I thought they might have checked it, but those touchies. She comes from a touch football background. They keep their hand on the ball and they dive for it. So I think I'm going to back her there. I'm going to say that was a try. They generally don't get it too wrong in the bunker when they're looking at the ball being downward pressure.
0: So thanks for your thought, Tony. That number again, 0467 920 222. We'll take a break on that. Brisbane 34 leading Newcastle nil. Stick around, second half coming up from Langlands Park on NRL Saturday on ABC Sport after a trip to the newsroom.
3: ABC News with Chelsea Hetherington. WA authorities are yet to decide when they'll reopen Sorrento Beach, north of Perth, after a man was killed by a shark there yesterday. Courtney Withers reports.
4: Locals are still really in disbelief that such a tragic incident has happened at such a popular Perth beach. And there's been a lot of warm weather this week in Perth, so many beaches along Perth's coastline have been extremely busy. Now, what we know about this incident is that St John WA were called to the scene at about 10:15 a.m. local time, responding to reports of a potential shark incident. Now, authorities got there. There was police in the air, on the water and on the shore trying to see if they

0: render assistance to this man, but sadly assistance was not able to be rendered.
1: The Coalition is proposing an overhaul of school curriculums to emphasise the foundations of Western culture and promote pride in Australia. Shadow Education Minister Julian Lisa says the plan includes putting Australian flags in every school, limiting cross-cultural units on Indigenous history and Asia, and encouraging Army veterans to become teachers. Mr. Lisa says it's all part of the Coalition's plan to restore discipline and declining academic standards.
2: We want to restore excellence in school education, and we want that to be the centrepiece of our discussions about school education policy all the way through the election and if we should form government beyond.
1: US network CNN says it fully stands behind its White House team and their fair and accurate reporting. It comes after US President Donald Trump wrote on social media he's banning CNN as well as MS Now and Politico from the White House for what he claims is their reporting of so-called fake news and negative stories about him. Politico says it will continue to fairly report on the White House and vigorously defend its rights under the US Constitution. Representatives of all three outlets were still reported working in the White House following Mr. Trump's post, despite him saying the ban is effective immediately. The brother of Britain's late Princess Diana says he's only ever had two phone calls with King Charles and is genuine he's telling the truth about a phone call he had with him in the days following her death in Paris in 1997. Earl Spencer has made a series of claims about King Charles and the royal family in a forthcoming book, including that the then Prince of Wales said in a phone call after her death that his late former wife would soon be forgotten. Buckingham Palace has rejected the allegation, but in an interview with the BBC, Earl Spencer insists he's telling the truth and that the then Prince Charles ranted at him.
3: Ballistic would be the right term, and started really going for my family as a whole about their sense of duty not being adequate enough, and ranted for a while, and I just listened. And then he stopped, and I thought, oh, now he's going to pull himself together and say something more appropriate. And then he said, we'll forget her soon enough.
1: Controversial Liberal Senator Alex Antic has been elected president of the South Australian Liberal Party. State political reporter Thomas Kelsall reports.
4: The right-wing backbencher defeated SA Upper House leader Nicola Centofanti in a ballot of roughly 200 Liberal Party delegates this morning. The margin of victory is yet to be published. Senator Antic has previously praised One Nation members and crossed the floor against the Coalition. He's vowed to give party members a greater say over policy. Ms. Centofanti is a non-Antic-aligned Conservative who had the backing of moderates and Conservatives who wanted to stop an Antic presidency. The vote will give Senator Antic a seat on the party's federal executive alongside opposition leader Angus Taylor and federal Liberal President Tony Abbott.
1: The Department of Justice will review how the Tasmanian Parole Board has used artificial intelligence in its decision-making process. Scout Wallen explains.
5: In the Supreme Court this week, convicted murderer Susan Neill Fraser had a parole condition overturned, which prevented her from speaking to the media about her alleged innocence. The parole board conceded it had used AI to create a document justifying the ban, which contained non-existent case law. In response, the Department of Justice says it will conduct a review to determine the extent to which AI may have been used to inform past Tasmanian parole board decisions. The parole board says it does not comment on individual matters and was unable to respond to questions.
1: Australian tennis player Alex de Minaur has steered Australia to a straight sets victory over Poland in the tie's first match of the Davis Cup in Brisbane. De Minaur defeated Max Kaczniakowski 6-3, 6-love in front of a packed crowd at the Pat Rafter Arena. Australia's James Duckworth now faces Poland's Kamil Majszak in the second singles match of the day. And you're up to date with the latest from ABC News.
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11: Off to the right. Skipper Southwell puts it on her boot from 40 metres out. It'll come down 50 from the goal line. Spain's dropped it straight into the hands of Teitzel. What a gift for the Broncos. Lucy Spain has had a disastrous start for Newcastle. And Ronnie Teitzel mops up to score at the end of the first set for the Broncos. She plays it underneath the black.

0: dot. Ferguson to the right, Southwell to Upton. Double cut out to Fur Robinson's wing. She evades a tackler, gets into the in goal and doubles up for the Broncos. Only a couple of metres from the Newcastle line, already 12-0 to Brisbane. Out of dummy half, Martor charges into the marker, gets through, into the in goal, scores a third Brisbane try. Five inside Broncos territory. Played to Ferguson, given to Southwell, has a run. Ferguson now links up on the inside with Upton, comes to the fullback, dummies, then feeds the inside line of Robbie Tytzel, and Tytzel goes in for her second try. To the left, Brigginshaw to Upton, gives it on to Bartlett, who's cut down a couple of metres out. Quick play the ball, Upton sees the market and fences it at sixes and sevens, and Tamika Upton goes in for the fifth try for the Broncos in this first half. She'll play it down the Leagues Club end, right on the Knights goal line. Ferguson passes to the left. Upton's rushed at, gets past one. Grabbers for the in-goal area. Brilliant take and plant by Bartlett. She scores in the left corner. A devastating display from the reigning premiers in this elimination final.
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2: The final series.
0: Six tries to nil for Brisbane in the first half. You're hearing action from Langlands Park, this 3v6 elimination final in the NRLW. My name is Quentin Harlem, calling alongside Sharks star Jada Taylor with Zane Bojack down on the touchline. Brisbane lead the game by 34 points to nil. It's going up in sixes until Jesse Southwell missed the last of the conversions in that half. Devastating from the opening set. That bomb from Southwell dropped by fullback Spain, and it set in motion the reigning premiers most likely plotting a path down the M1 for next Sunday's game against the Gold Coast Titans. So as it stands, unless the Knights can do something quite remarkable in this second half, the second-placed Titans would host the third-ranked Broncos, which means the Raiders, who of course were ranked fifth after the regular season but beat the Tigers last night, they would then play the top of the table Roosters. So looking like Roosters hosting Raiders, Titans hosting Broncos, but we do have 35 minutes to go here. You can keep your texts coming in on 0467 920 222. Just the 3 week final series in the NRLW, where teams 1 and 2 get the week off, and teams 3, 4, 5, and 6, the fours whittled to 2, and then the lowest ranked team plays the minor premier, and then the other two face off. I feel like we need to explain that each year, because it's gone through a few iterations, hasn't it, Jada? This is the second year of this finals format for the NRLW.
3: Yes, and the first one I'm not playing in, so devastated.
0: Yeah, but we get your knowledge, Jada, which is fantastic.
3: Second best seat in the house up here. But yeah, I love your optimism as well for these Newcastle Knights, but I don't see it going that way here in the second. I think it'll be another stack of Broncos tries. They just look in the mood today. I said that from the moment that first try happened. They just look in a mood.
0: Well, the interesting thing, I think, as well, will be if this vein of one-sidedness continues, just what Scott Prince does with a couple of his superstars, whether or not they'll play the entire 70 minutes as they usually would. That's a very shallow kickoff from Jesse Southwell. Oh, it's taken by Tytzel. It flew 15 metres. Tytzel catches it and is tackled only 10 metres out. What a start to the second half from Brisbane. They've got the ball off the kickoff. And I don't think that was an intended short kick, but it must have been. Tytzel charged through, and now Leonarducci's tackled only a metre or so out, and the Broncos trying to do what they did in the first half and score with the opening set of the stanza. Yarrow had a run, couldn't get through. Leonarducci is piled on in the in-goal area, and she's turtled on her back. She won't go in to score there. Do you think that was intended from Jesse Southwell?
3: No, I
0: thought it was a mishit. I'm glad you know, we may be wrong, but it certainly looked like a missed kick. Upton to the right, she's dangerous, gets a pass away, but Paitai's tackled only a metre from the goal line. First set of this second half. Last play, South Wales grubber. Oh, it's been mishandled by Yo, and Brigginshaw's come through to put a hand on the mess and ground it. And just as happened in the first half, the Broncos score at the end of the first set of the second.

0: half as well. Ali Brigginshaw has got a grounding hand on that, as the grubber from Southwell was mishandled by Yo on the goal line for 38-0.
1: Beautiful ball from Tamika Upton from the far side there. She just skips out her other players. Knows she has to get it to our other spine member, but a massive wrap on Romy Teitzel. She's been off with a HIA. She's scored two tries before that, and she's come out and she's made an impact already in the second half. Jessie Southwell, great kick. I'm interested to see the replay, though, because it looks like Ali got a touch to it, pulled her arm back, and then reached out again. So it'll be very interesting. I hope she does in these last few games.
0: Yeah, there's... I'm wondering whether Liam Kennedy's going to have a closer look at this in the bunker. Because there's certainly a sense that maybe Brigginshaw knocked on among the fumbling of... Yep.
1: Seen that in real time. I'm proud of myself for that one.
0: Yeah, well done, Jada.
2: All right. Tries under review.
3: Can he take it off a 36-year-old retiring legend?
4: We've cleared all aspects of
1: certainly.
4: Play.
0: Rugby league has no...
4: Cleared all aspects of play until this point.
0: Has no
4: looking to see
0: prejudice in that area, Zona.
4: First year.
0: So Spain was scrambling for it, and Brickenshaw was close.
4: Ali's left hand touches the ball and knocks the ball forward to the opponent's dead ball line. Decision made.
0: So the answer is, Zane, yes, they can take it off the 36-year-old retiring legend. That's no try, and the score remains 34-0.
3: Well, Scotty Prince will be happy because he said, how you start the game is how I want you to finish it. He said the challenge is to keep going. Don't take your foot off the pedal. Look for some intensity and simplicity in attack. Keep working hard for each other. That was a miss kick off the restart.
0: I'm glad you said that as well, Zane. I just, you know, you call it as you see it. But then when Teitzel got it, I thought, oh, hold on. Have I discredited the craftiness of the kickoff?
3: It got caught up in that window I was talking about, but it worked out well for the Bronx. Meanwhile, Ben Jeffries, he'd be horrified. He said, we're better than this. You girls have got to go out there, get in the grind for a start, try and show the Newcastle region why they have a reason to be proud of you. So let's see if they can improve on what's been already a poor start to the second half.
0: Zane Bajak with the word from the rooms at halftime. 34-0 the scoreline. Newcastle with the ball as Taylor plays it on her own 20, and now there's a little knock on from Larmid at dummy half.
1: Yeah, I think Sydney Taylor there. You've got to get up, you've got to play the ball, and you've got to stay on your feet. She just got up too fast, tried to play the ball, didn't have control of it.
0: Okay. So let's have another look here. Nothing wrong from Lammett there. My apologies. Yeah, it was a poor play, the ball. So that's the reason the referee blew it up. So it's invited more pain for the Knights. Clark on a straightener for the Broncos, who are now only 15 metres out. Slightly left edge, played by the big forward to Ferguson. Passes right in centre field to Southwell, who can't bounce her way through the Knights' defence there, with Kirkpatrick and MacArthur combining to stop the Broncos' half. Now Ferguson out of dummy half has a go herself. In her 50th game, she's held up only a metre from the goal line underneath the black dot at the northern end here of Langlands Park. Leonard Dootsie's at dummy half. That means one thing. Knights knew it too. She had a chance. She got tackled. Passed it too late as well. Referee says, go and play it again, Chelsea. And she does. Ferguson passes to the right. Southwell directs Teitzel on the inside line. She's tackled, got an offload away to Ferguson, who passes to the boots of Southwell and knocks it on. Knocks it on.
3: Things just got a little bit loose here, Jada. I mean, it's hard when you're up 34 points to nil, as Scott Prince said, to keep maintain the intensity. But they're just getting a little bit lateral here, Brisbane. They're not doing the hard work first. And I guess when you've scored six tries, you probably think you can score every set. But they've just got to try and build some pressure and get themselves ready for a big game against the Titans next week.
0: Full time in that New South Wales Cup game, by the way. The Jets 30 have beaten the Knights 14. Jets 30, Knights 14. And the AFLW full-time, the Western Bulldogs have beaten Fremantle by 10 points. Bulldogs 6-4-40 to the Dockers 4-6-30. And that AFL qualifying final, preliminary final, should I say, about to start at the MCG. Hawks v Lions. You can hear it on news radio, on analog radio, or on the ABC Listen app. Look for the AFL button. Prettibon goes forward for Newcastle. We're 15 from halfway. Now a solid run from MacArthur. 4 metres from the halfway line when she stopped. Play to Lammett. Oh, the pass out of dummy half. Teitzel was all over it. Knocked it down, but took a Broncos touch. Lammett cleans up. 6 more for the Knights. Oh, and now they kick it. I thought that was 6 again.
3: No, she said it was the last.
0: It was the last. Okay, Roach kicked it, taken by Upton on the 20. Thanks for that, Zainer. And the

0: Bronx have got it. Robinson receives and is tackled short of the 30.
1: Just the seventh completed set for the Sharkies. Oh, sorry, the Sharkies. The Knights in 13 sets. Can you believe it? Mm. That's how poorly they're going, Jada.
2: I wish it was the Sharkies.
0: you probably don't want to be on the other end of it.
2: Hang on a minute.
0: But I get what you're saying. You've got to be in the fight to lose the fight, but it's a tough night so far for Newcastle as Brisbane through Bartlett go over halfway. Now Yarrow down the middle third. Lillian Yarrow, just 22 years of age. Former Cowboy, first year at the Broncos. She plays at 35 out, given to the right. Southwell steps off her right. Nice tackle from Predibon, though, to put her down. To play the ball here, Southwell. Who's saying the ref? Wasn't that a high tackle? No, play on. Brigginshaw receives blindside. She's rushed at, but puts a bomb or into the sunshine out on the eastern side. It's let bounce out there and eventually picked up by the Knights. Talele Siala's got it, and she's tackled right near the touchline. But Newcastle has the ball, 15 from their own line. A couple of sets of hands back towards centre field, and Parker's there with a run. Shanice Parker still only 15 from the Newcastle line. They shift it to the right. Dib. On to Finau, but there's no way through. No, it's not Finau. My apologies. That's Taylor, who's tackled just short of the 20. Oh, Clark comes in to make a strong tackle on Yeo. Big one-on-one contact there. Yeo just beyond the 20 before put to deck. Ball played, given to the middle third, and MacArthur one out. Gets to the 30 for Newcastle. Ref Badger says that's five. Last play of the set for the Knights. Dib with her right boot from the 30. It's a great kick downfield. It's going to evade the touchline at the last moment. She had both Upton and Johnson beaten, but that ball evaded the touchline, and now Upton picks it up and returns it back to the 20.
2: Yeah, I think that just shows how the Newcastle Knights' day is going. It was a beautiful kick there from Kira Dib, but just couldn't find touch. But the Knights, a much better set.
0: Now they give away a penalty.
2: I need to stop speaking about them.
0: Jada, it's okay.
2: Get me off air.
0: That's okay. Things can change very quickly. Both when you're out there or when you've got the microphone on. That's against Charlie Lumet for a crusher tackle. By the way, if you've got a text for us, send us your name, please. I've got one here that says, I'm listening in Paris at 9 a.m. with a coffee. Great to have the app available. Imagine being on a Parisian street, listening to footy finals with a beautiful coffee. Not bad. 0467920222.
1: Especially a baguette beside, eh, Jada? Would you like the baguette with the coffee?
2: Oh, amazing. I don't drink coffee, so a chalky milkshake and a baguette. Perfect.
0: Hey, whatever tastes your fancy in the City of Lights, hey. Broncos with the ball, and Hinksman's out there. She's tackled about 25 metres from Newcastle's line. No change to the halftime score. Brisbane lead 34-0. Southwell has a run herself out of dummy half. Grubbers! Spain is first there to meet it, though, and runs the ball dead. Great little eyes-up play from Jessie Southwell to earn a drop out for the Bronx. So the Knights are going to boot it downfield.
2: Beautiful from Jessie Southwell. I just think she's been known for how crafty she is and her great kicking game, but the best thing about her is her running game. And I feel like she's just lost that a little bit recently, and she's finding it again at the right end of the season.
0: Purchase on the kick from Dib, 45 on the fly. Upton catches it, gives to Clark, who'll run it back for the Bronx. Meets the defence about 30 metres from the Newcastle line. The playing surface now pretty much in shade here at Langlands Park. It's been a warm afternoon in Brisbane. And Lamott's held on too long in the tackle, giving away a penalty to the Bronx. If you did miss the start of the game, Brisbane scoring in the first set. They scored six first half tries. 34-0 the scoreline to the reigning premiers, who were forced into this elimination game by finishing third on the ladder. They lost three games in a row in the middle of the season. 8-3 to the Knights, who finished 6th with a 5-6. Now Leonard Utsi's got the ball and is tackled only 8 metres out, slightly right. Taken one-handed, a dummy half by Hinksman. She goes on a little run and pass and into the in-goal area. The Bronx are claiming another try. This one's awarded straight up. It's 38-0 to the Broncos. Just got to pick up the number plate. There's supporters, players all around. Is yeah, Brianna Clark received it, and a little crash ball line from the big forward. She goes in. 38-0 kick to come. First try of the season for her too. So both Shannon Martore and Brianna Clark.

0: like the two props for the Bronx. They've broken their duck today.
1: Yeah, and it was beautiful eyes up there from Remy Hinksman. She's on the onto the field and making an impact. And she just looked up, and you could see that she could see Lampert, the number nine, or the interchange nine there for the Newcastle Knights. And it's a big body on small body, and that's the outcome they were chasing the Brisbane Broncos.
2: How athletic are these two prop forwards for the Brisbane Broncos, Martor and Brianna Clark? They will just go all day. They've both scored their first try of the season, and they've both got four career tries, so you can bet that Martor's mentioned, you know, I got to four, and then Brianna's like, well, I've played four more games, but I've got to four as well. Let's get another couple. But the Serena Crocs, they'll be celebrating up in North Queensland. She's a very popular member of that club, Q.
0: Southwell with 5 from 6, and this assignment... pretty simple, just to the right of the uprights. There's just a sliver of sunlight coming through one of the parts of the edge of the stand here. Not really impeding Southwell's vision of the kick, but she knocks it over. 6 from 7 for the Broncos halfback. And they are headed for a return date with the Titans down the M1 in next Sunday's preliminary final. They lead by 40 points. To nil. Just repeating that New South Wales Cup score. Jets 30 beat the Knights 14.
2: And that Titans match was the last time they lost. Q, you mentioned that they lost between round 6 and round 8. That 28-20 loss, they were getting flogged at half time. Scotty Prince, he absolutely gave it to his playing squad, something he doesn't really do, and they said that after that they really responded.
0: Yep, we were there that day, Zano, and that was a really good game. That's going to be a salivating preliminary final, which is in the early time slot. What is it? 1:30, I think, kickoff next Sunday. No, 1 p.m. Yeah, 1 p.m. at Robina next week. The other one, by the way, is a Saturday night preliminary final at the footy stadium with the Roosters, as Leonard Dootsy for the Broncos charges forward, taken only 12 metres from halfway. Plays the ball there to Hinksman, to the right, through Clark, on to Southwell. Dummies and give it to Upton on the right edge. Over halfway she goes. Palms one, steps to the 30, has support on the inside. Oh, she goes herself rather than giving the pass, and Spain's there to tackle her along with Roach. Maybe just bit off a bit too much there, Tamika Upton, but she plays it only 5 metres out. Ball chucked back to left and centre field. Southwell given to Brigginshaw. Shift to the left edge. Gets it into the hands of Bartlett. Bartlett's got a couple around her and has tackled 10 in from touch on the left and 5 from the Knights line. Broncos looking for more points. Brigginshaw grubbers for the in-goal area. It's too deep. It rolls dead out to the 24-7 tackle set for the Knights.
1: Yeah, well, we don't usually see Tamika Upton with support and not picking the right option there, but you can just see the speed there. And Mercedes, she just stays out the winger. She doesn't jam in on the fullback. And whenever Tamika Upton's got the ball, that needs to be your first option, is to push the pass.
0: Jada Taylor with you, NRL Saturday on ABC Sport. Thanks for the message. And I love when listeners say, yeah, I've got the TV on mute. And listening to you guys. Thank you. It's been all one-way traffic here. The Knights trying to at least get a bit of respect back here. They'll get a penalty as Talele Siala was laid on too long on the halfway line. Tackle dwelling there from Brianna Clark.
1: And this is where it needs to turn. At the moment, they're still sitting at a 70 to 30% possession, and you can't win a game of rugby league without the football.
0: Ball goes over the touchline out on that eastern side, which sort of doubles as the underground car park for the league's club. There's about 6 rows of seating, and then you've got the car park which services the adjacent Leeds club out of dummy half. Here's a chance for the Knights, and a little run from Lammett. She passes infield. MacArthur's tackled, only 8 metres out, and penalty goes to the Knights for a flop. Best chance for Newcastle for a while. A fresh set, 10 metres out, tap and go. MacArthur takes the first hit up, runs into the defence. Taken only a couple of metres from the Broncos line. Looking to get off the duck egg. Straightening run from Davison. The Kiwi Internationals got into the in-goal area, but it's been held up. Brilliant defence from the Broncos. 4 defenders around Davison, who has to race back out to the 10-metre line to play the ball. Newcastle still looking to get a point. Lama to the right gives it on to Kirkpatrick.

0: Patrick, straightening run into the defence. Three Broncos there to put her down. Under the black dot, a couple of metres from the goal line. Lambert passes right, Dib dummies and straightens. Kira Dib, she's held up a couple of metres short. For a moment, looks like she was going to evade the tackle of Yarrow, who hung on for dear life around her thighs. Played to Lambert, the passes left and centre field, and once again the Broncos defence able to just cling on the straightening run there of Davison. Now to the left, the pass from Roach to the wing, it bounces but gets into the hands of Talale Siala, and the Knights do score. Mercedes Talale Siala goes in the left corner for Newcastle. It's a tough day for them here, but they are on the scoreboard. Finally, the Knights post points, 40 points to 4, kick to come.
1: Yeah, well, it's what we spoke about the Knights in the first half, is on your try line, you can't be passive. You need to get up nice and hard. There's nowhere to run backwards when you're on your try line. You need to just get up and make contact. And they tried to do that. They tried to pressure him. Georgia Roach just lobs one over the top, gets a bit lucky with the bounce there.
2: What a season she's had. Mercedes, absolutely outstanding. She'll be looking forward to playing in that Samoan jersey in the World Cup coming up later this year, Q. But 13 tries in 12 matches. She was probably the most likely to score today for the Knights, and she gets over for a four-pointer, which I'm sure the Newcastle Knights players, her teammates, are very happy about.
0: She exited her teenage years yesterday. She turned 20, Zeno, as Dib kicks the conversion from just out on the left. Broncos 40, Knights 6. Yes, turned 20 yesterday, Mercedes Talale Siala.
1: Insane. 9 tries in her past 6 games. That's crazy statistics for someone so young, and she's got a big future in this game. I'm more impressed with not so much the try. Yes, that's great and your team needs points, but her yardage work, just getting out of trouble. She's such a big, strong body that she can get her team out of trouble when they need her, and they've had to do a lot of that today.
0: Jada Taylor with you on NRL Saturday on ABC Sport. I'm Quentin Hull, Zane Bojack on the touchline.
2: Upton coming off cue. I think they're putting the cue in the rack here, the Broncos.
0: Well, I was wondering if it would come this early. But that is interesting that Tamika Upton has been put on ice with 20 minutes left in the game.
2: So Bartlett's gone back to fullback and Jada Ferguson's come back on. So we could see a few of these superstars go off. As you said, they've got to get ready for the Titans game. By the same token, they've got to stay competitive, keep the momentum up for next week at Robina.
0: Data Kyle's at Yass, who texts, guys, I'd like to shout out the mighty Yass Magpies reserve grade. They beat West Belconnen 24-18 in the grand final in the Canberra Raiders Cup. Thanks, Kyle's. So that reserve grade grand final going their way. And from the kickoff, there are 4 Broncos defenders around to pick up and drag Sienio into touch off the restart. Well, they may have Upton on ice, but that's an insatiable sign from the Broncos. Swarming defence, and Sienio, yep, a couple of metres on the touchline, Jada, but helpless to stay in the field of play there.
1: Yeah, look, that's just an awareness thing. Like, if she puts her foot out there, it's out.
0: Yep.
1: Know what I mean? So it's just an awareness thing there. Yes, an edge back rower who's sometimes middle. You're not usually touching the ball near the sideline, but it just needed to be better there, the Knights, and that probably sums up their day.
0: So the Bronx have got it on the attack once more in the hands of Bartlett. She's only 8 metres out in the left, 10 in from touch. Played there to Hinksman, passes infield, now in the hands of Southwell, right side shift, she gives to Brigginshaw to the right edge for Paitai, runs infield and gets taken down by the Knights defence, only a metre from the goal line, 10 in from touch on the right. Robinson's at dummy half to chuck it infield to Brigginshaw, passes to Walker. Walker's got 3 defenders around her and stopped 8 metres from the goal line. Ferguson in her 50th. Game goes out of dummy half and is held up. She gets into the in-goal area, Jada Ferguson, but is ordered back out to the 10-metre line to play the ball by referee Badger. What have we got? Last play coming up in the set. So Brigginshaw passes left for Southwell. Shapes to kick, they run it. Gives it on to Bartlett. She grubbers for the in-goal area. Miss hits the kick, but it does end up in a Broncos hand, only for Spain to ensure that the tackle is made. It sort of rolled to Lauren Dam, who more picked up the mess rather than gathered a threatening ball. And the Knights survive. And they've got the ball deep on their own line. Crowd likes the defences Parker runs into the Broncos. And now there's a loose play. The ball, Shanice Parker got rocked by that tackle. And now Newcastle's come up with an error.
1: I think they're going to challenge this one.
0: You're right. Let's tune in.
3: Liam, we've got a captain's challenge from Newcastle on the decision of loss that she kicks it forward in the play the ball. They're saying that there was ruck interference.
0: Okay, so Liam Kennedy in the bunker will sort that out.
3: I'll get you in a sec.
0: By the way, last year's preliminary final scoreline was 30 points to 6 in favour of
4: Brisbane.
0: Looking at
4: the right foot of the Broncos player on the ground.
0: 40 to 6 at the moment.
4: Liam. The ball comes back, well, the boot comes back through the ruck and kicks it out. This is ruck interference. The captain's challenge is successful.
0: Good challenge.
1: I do agree with that one. I seen it in live time and I thought she can't be in the ruck that much. You've got to do your best to get out of the road.
0: So still 18 minutes left in the game. 40 points to 6 for the Broncos. And just repeating, this now will set up a preliminary final schedule like this. Saturday night at the footy stadium, the Roosters to take on the Raiders, and then Sunday, 1 o'clock at Robina, the Titans to take on the Broncos. And we'll have all of that for you here on ABC Sport. Knights with good field position after that penalty and kick downfield. Play two. They're 45 metres from the Broncos line as the ball's played there by Finau. Higgins goes out of dummy half herself. Olivia Higgins breaks the line, stops, comes infield on the 20, ends up linking up with Kirkpatrick, who's tackled. And the Broncos defence scramble, but that was a great scoot from Higgins, who now distributes to the left. Rotate the line, gives the pass to Spain. Oh, coming out of the defensive line, Delaney Paitai with a big one-on-one hit. Makes the tackle. Knight stop 15 from the goal line out in the left. One player back to centre field for Davison. Taken high in a nasty tackle.
2: Oh,
0: tipping tackle, should I say.
2: This could be trouble here, Jada.
1: Yep, for sure. You can't lift him over the horizontal there. And maybe a little bit of frustration from Lillian Yarrow, who gave away the first penalty at the other end of the field and just gives away a silly one there.
2: This could be at least sin bin, I think. I'm not saying a send-off, but definitely a sin bin because it's past the horizontal and it was not a good tackle, Q.
0: No, it wasn't. And already there's a couple of Broncos players who were able to evade suspension because of the interesting rules around NRLW. And
1: well, and they leave it.
0: So she's not in the sin bin, but it's just on report. So that's a watch on Lillian Yarrow. Knights are on the attack once more. Brisbane leading by 40 points to 6 as Davison, she's okay. She's charging at the line again, Tiana Davison, but can't get through. She's held up on the goal line right next to the padding of the post a metre out. Now Higgins passes to the right for Dib, gives it to Spain, holds it, pops it to the wing. Oh, it's a poor pass. It was at the boots of Parker. She couldn't pick it up. And that being said, it went into the hands of Brisbane's Johnson. She's tackled over the touchline. What's the referee going to say here? I think the Knights will get another go. As much as it was messy, there was no knock-on from Newcastle.
1: Yeah, very interesting there. Lucy Spain, as she come out the back, she just tried to get the quick tip on. She knew they were going to be rushing for her, and she just didn't find her man there. But they get the ball. Jada.
0: Dropped first play. Dropped first play. You're having one of those, you know, commentator curse sort of moments today, aren't you, Jada?
1: Certainly am. This is my first real taste of it.
0: No, that's okay. There's plenty more to come. You're very good at what you do. You've got a lot more talking about footy to do, as well as playing footy. Jada Taylor with you on NRL Saturday on ABC Sport. It's starting to get a little bit frayed at the edges here.
3: Liam, we've got a captain's challenge from Newcastle on the decision of strip.
0: So, Knights were penalised for a two-on-one strip.
4: Looking at the left arm of the Newcastle player, it is wrapped under the ball.
0: Liam Kennedy in the bunker.
4: Looking to see how the arm now comes away from the ball.
0: So it's Jules Kirkpatrick that they're looking at here.
2: I reckon it's a loose carry. What do you reckon, Jada?
1: Yeah, so do I.
0: That was the call from...
4: The Newcastle player then tries to reef the ball back towards her with more than one player in the tackle. The captain's challenge is unsuccessful for Newcastle.
1: Well, I disagree.
2: Yeah, I think it could have gone either way. And once again, Newcastle's the unlucky ones.
0: And Kennedy's backed up the on-field call there of Casey Badger.

0: I don't know. I want to ask you this question. If you're Lillian Yarrow, would you prefer to get sent off today and then the judiciary be a little bit more reluctant to give you weeks as opposed to staying on there now and possibly getting two or three and missing the grand final?
1: Easiest question I've ever had to answer in my life. I think you'd rather take a little bit of your medicine now.
2: Yeah, and it's interesting, it is a different system in the NRLW, but as mentioned, I was just trying to remember, there were a couple of Broncos players who actually incurred a match suspension but didn't have to serve said suspension because of the way that the match review works in this competition, which is different to the men's, obviously a shorter competition, so a one-match penalty is a much bigger penalty compared to the longer men's season. Nonetheless, that's a watch during the week for Lillian Yarrow and the Broncos, who, by the way, have got the footy again in the attacking territory. Ball to be played here, 32 metres out in centre field. This time it's Yarrow who's slow to get up after that tackle. Yeah, I'm just going to try and check the charge sheet from earlier this week. So, cut plays back underway. Yarrow's played it. Teitzel passes out to the right-hand side. Paitai takes Brisbane to within 10 metres of the goal line yet again. She's out on the right edge. And the Knights' defence under pressure as Robinson is at dummy half. Passes infield to Southwell. Grubbers in behind the line. Plenty of Knights there to get on the ball. And Roaches there to save the day. But she's going to be pushed into the in-goal area. Maybe. Yes. No. She's lost the ball. What does the referee say here? There was a mess of players around this. So
1: they said she lost it.
2: She lost
1: it. Great play there by Georgia Roach to just tuck in behind, which is a half's job. As the fullback's tracking on the other side, it's your job to make sure that you pull back in case a kick comes on that side, and she did great. She just had to get a bit lower and find the grass.
2: So it's going to be a Broncos scrum feed 10 metres out. 13 minutes left in the game. Brisbane lead 40-6. It was all over at half-time, seemingly. 34-0, the Broncos putting on six tries in the first half. Off the scrum, they go to the right, and Bartlett runs into the Knights' defensive line. And Georgia Bartlett's put down 5 to the right of the uprights and 5 from the goal line. Ferguson gives it to Lena Dutsi. Chelsea on another charge, but great defence from Newcastle. They pick her up and drag her back a couple of metres. Lena Dutsi plays it a half a dozen out. Ferguson now gives it on to Yarrow, who's on the charging line. But good defence from the Knights. Three defenders there under the black dot to push it back and ensure the ball is played. Now Ferguson gives it to the left. Southwell on the Brigginshaw. Inside line for Hinksman. She meets the defence. Good tackle made by Kirkpatrick. Newcastle keeping its line intact for the time being. Five out the Bronx. Ferguson to the right. Quick hand Southwell out to the edge. It's messy. It's gone on the deck and they've lost some metres there, Brisbane. Bartlett had to go backwards to clean it up, but she's 20 metres out. Now, a couple of plays left. Ferguson looks a little disorganised. This Newcastle defence has been pretty stern in this set, but there's a restart to the tackle count, so Brisbane can settle, and now forward goes Walker on a straightening run. Fresh set for the Bronx, 5 metres out. Given to the left for Southwell. Grubbers in behind the line, and great work from young Taylor to field that grubber. And she's taken in the in-goal area. Goal line dropout coming up for Newcastle. Yeah, so, Zane, I just found that as well. It was Rami Teitzel and Delaney Paitai who basically both incurred the suspension for high tackles, but under the rules of the NRLW, they can pay a fine of $400 rather than take the suspension. So that's another element to keep in the back of your mind around that lifting tackle from Lillian Yarrow. Now, short dropout from Newcastle. Looks like Robinson's knocked it on. Yeah, Robinson's knocked it on according to the referee, but the Bronx are going to challenge it. And as expected, Jada, it's getting a bit ragged at the back end of this one. Tamika Upton's on ice.
3: We've cleared Newcastle's left side kick chase as onside.
1: You don't challenge these unless you know you didn't drop the ball.
2: Charlie Lammett, by the way, is another. So she was on a second and subsequent charge for dangerous contact, which incurred a one-match ban.

0: but she's paid the fine to play today. So, yeah, it's a bit of a no-brainer, you reckon, at this end of the year.
1: For sure.
2: Julia Robinson touches the ball here. Now, her hands are on top of the ball and she uses the ground to take possession. This is a knock-on. The captain's challenge is unsuccessful.
3: We've got a scrum.
4: 6-6 in this second half at the moment, isn't it?
0: Yeah, but 34-0 at half times, I know.
4: I know, but yeah. The Broncos haven't done what their coach said to go on with it. And the big thing is, they need to be at their best next week against the Titans. Those guys have won 10 in a row, and they'll be ready for the Bronx. No worries about that.
0: An AFL preliminary final, by the way, is underway. Hawthorn's got the jump at the MCG. Hawks, 4 straight golds, lead Brisbane 2-1-13. Call available on ABC Listen and also News Radio. Ooh, Lana Dootsie's gone reeling out of that contact. Oh, she's going cut too. That's a head knock from Lana Dootsie. Oh, she's standing and she's tough, and now she's got claret above her right eye. Play's been stopped. No one else is hurt, but friendly fire from Romy Tytzel, who gave her a bit of a Liverpool kiss.
1: Romy Tytzel, she looks like she's holding her head again as well. She might not look her best after completion of today's game, but she's certainly playing at it with a couple of tries. Lena Dootsie will not want to come off the field, that's for sure.
4: Yeah. She's going to have to. It's going to be a HIA for her. And, you know, Q, you've done plenty of Olympic athletics. You could have easily been calling her in the shot put for Australia. She's so successful as a junior athlete. Hasn't she been a sensation in the NRLW? As you said, anywhere from inside 10 metres, you don't want her picking up the ball from dummy half and going over. I can't believe it. Claret's pouring out of her head, and her and Romy are just having a bit of a laugh in the middle of the field.
0: Record equaling 67th appearance in the NRLW today.
4: Still Chelsea hasn't Lanaducci. Come off.
0: Yeah.
1: And they're still giggling, which probably says a lot if you're the Newcastle Knights at the moment. I know that would fire me up a little bit.
0: Well, this is where Casey Badger's got to sell. Okay, well, if you need to be patched up, you need to be replaced. Can't just wait here. The game is not at the mercy of a trainer taking time. When a player's got blood, I mean, put some tape on it. Get her off the field. Yes. Why are we waiting?
4: There have been a few liberties taken by the Broncos today. I still go back to, you know, that second try the Broncos scored. It came after they had possession turned over for the Newcastle Knights. They should have been down in the 20-metre line of the Broncos. It's taking forever here. What is going on? This is ridiculous.
0: Yeah, the players are officiating the game and not the other way around at the moment. There's a water bottle in the way and two trainers out there. This has taken 90 seconds, which seems like an eon in a football game. And now they're finally putting tape on Lena Dootsie's head. They could have done that a minute ago.
3: All right, let's go. Time's on.
4: Surely she had to go off for HIA.
0: Well,
4: she's staying on.
0: No, I don't think so, because she never looked dazed. She got a cut. But, you know, either take, you know, patch her up straight away or take her out the back. Or if she is unable to continue, she's got to go off the ground. Anyway, Knights have got it. It's not going to influence the winning and the losing of the game. Brisbane lead it by 40-6. As Newcastle with possession, Spain's on a right side exploration, but runs into the defence, taken down on the main grandstand side near the NRLW logo. Spain plays it, directed infield by the pass of Yeo. And now Predibon charges into Broncos territory. The big prop taken, 45 from the Broncos line. Last play for Newcastle. Deeb puts a right-footed bomb to the skies. Pretty shallow. It's going to bounce on its end and up in the air. Juggled around, and it looked like Kirkpatrick was in an offside position when she gets it for Newcastle. And that's exactly what Casey Badger thinks as well. Penalty to Brisbane. Oh, geez, we've got 10 minutes left of this one, Jada. It's getting a little ragged around the edges.
1: It certainly is. I think everyone is waiting for this game to be over at the moment, the Broncos included.
0: Kick finds touch. A bit of a statement, this first 40 minutes, or 35 minutes in particular, from the Broncos. 34-0 at halftime. Strong tackle here from Higgins, who picks up and dumps Walker into the deck. 8 metres from halfway. Ball played to Ferguson for the Bronx. Passes right in centre field. Through Southwell. Now to the right edge. Bartlett links up with Tytzel. She's over halfway. Rummy's already got a double, but she's taken down by the shifting.

0: Hawks got the ball. And once again, the Knights keeping their line intact as we get to the back end of this game. What is noticeable too, Jada, is the natural light is dimming. The artificial lights are not very strong here at Langlands, are they?
1: They certainly aren't, and it was a bit of a miss kick for Jesse there to finish that set off. But it is getting quite dark here. Yeah. It's been certainly a game of two halves, but one half was beautiful sunlight, felt like we were going to burn, and now it's cooling off.
0: Yeah. And obviously, the TV pictures look brighter than it really is here at the stadium. Nonetheless, Newcastle over halfway. Yo's put down on a charging run. 42 metres from the Broncos line. Brisbane lead the game by 40 points to 6. As Higgins puts a kick downfield at the end of the set, taken pretty comfortably by Robinson of the Broncos. The kick return gets back to the 20 before Julia Robinson is taken down. Plays the ball there to Brigham Shaw. Passes on that left edge to Hinksman. Tackled 18 from halfway, 15 in from left touch. The veteran Brigginshaw in those pink boots is there at distributor. Gives it on to Bartlett. Runs down the middle third, Georgia Bartlett. One of five try scorers for the Broncos today. She's taken 8 from halfway. Ferguson passes to the right from Yarrow to Southwell. Now to Teitzel on that right edge again. Defence comes at her. And Teitzel thought of an offload but goes to deck. 40 metres from the Newcastle line. Out on the right edge. Pass comes back to left and centre field. From Southwell to Ferguson. Both attacking and defensive lines look pretty static and straight and tired. Dare I say that, Jada?
1: Very. And I thought the last set there for the Newcastle Knights, the kick chase was horrible.
0: Yarrow gets an offload away. Sorry to interrupt, but she got that ball away to keep it alive. And forward goes Walker, who's tackled 15 metres out. Last play of this set for Brisbane. Blindside they run it. Brigginshaw's pass to Hinksman. Passes back infield. And Dam's going to be held up. No, she got the pass away to Brigginshaw. Tried to grab her. Jumped on by the Knights. And Newcastle survive. And they'll have the ball right on their own line. Brisbane 40, Newcastle 6. 6.5 minutes left of this elimination final on NRL Saturday on ABC Sports. I'm Quentin Hull with Jada Taylor and Zane Bojack. Of course, this evening at the football stadium, it's the Sydney Roosters and the Cronulla Sutherland Sharks fighting for the right to stay alive and get to a preliminary final on Friday night against the Dolphins. Andrew Moore and the team will be with you for the call. High tackle here again against Brisbane. That's Yarrow once more. She's got to be careful. And penalty goes to Newcastle on their own 20.
2: How are you going up there, Q? Can you see? It's pretty dark here.
0: No, I can see, but it's noticeable, isn't it? This is... Well... Yeah, it's not really good enough, is it?
2: Not a lot of lux in those lights, Q.
0: No. I can see Predabon going down the middle third, though, for Newcastle. Taken 40 metres out, as long as the players can see, I suppose. But anyway, to the right, now to the edge, given on to Taylor, and this young star is taken down by the tackle of Hinksman. But the Knights are only 15 out, and they're on the attack on the right, back to left and centre field, through the hands of Dibbs to Higgins, running laterally across the 20, gives it to Spain, keeps it moving to the left, through Roach to the edge. Here's Tuilele Siala, the try scorer, is tackled only 6 metres from the Broncos line, 2 metres in from left touch. It's chucked by Finau back to the right, through Roach to Spain, back to centre field, given to Captain Romanyuk on the charge, and she's tackled 8 metres out in centre field. Newcastle looking for just their second try. To the right, given for Dib, grabber for the in-goal area, is battered dead by Johnson of the Broncos. Goal line dropout coming up for Brisbane.
1: A little bit more energy there from the Newcastle Knights. Bit late though. 4 and a bit minutes to go here in this game, and the Broncos look out on their feet, and I'm with you. I think they should take Lillian Yarrow from the field. She's given away a couple of penalties and she's on report. I wouldn't risk it. She looks busted. That's what generally happens when you get tired, is you make silly little errors in defence.
0: Jada Taylor with you as Southwell tries a short dropout. Oh, really well taken by Finau. AFL style with the ball above her head. Takes the mark, 15 metres out. So Newcastle will go again here. Kirkpatrick on an infield straightening run for the Knights. Stopped only 7 metres out. Quick play the ball. Higgins jumps out of dummy half. Gets the pass away to Lewis. Stella Lewis cut down. But plays it quickly a couple from the goal line. To the right for Dib. Then to Spain. Right edge. Shift. Gets it out to the wing. And they go in the right corner. Shanice Parker crashes through a tackle to

0: for Newcastle.
1: And, well, they're now in front in this second half. Flogged 34-0 in the first half, but they now lead 10-6 in the second half. Overall, it's Brisbane 40, Newcastle 10. Kick to Carmen, Shanice Parker, that's her fourth try of the season.
2: Yeah, Shanice Parker there, just too strong when she gets near the line, knows how to find the try line. She's played over 50 games. She's an absolute superstar. But it's Sienna Yeo, I think, you know, obviously went off early with a head knock and she just wanted to keep that play alive then. There's nothing to lose. You literally have nothing to lose when you're getting flogged like this. So she just keeps the play alive, throws the ball out, and something happened. Great stuff there from the Knights, and maybe this will give them a little bit more energy to finish this last 3 minutes off.
3: She'll be looking for big minutes in the World Cup too, Shanice Parker, star of that New Zealand women's team. Of course, last year were able to go through and win that Pacific Championships, and there's no doubt about it that it's going to be interesting to see how this Newcastle side can play out this game against the Broncos team, who has really, really let the foot off the gas in this last 10 minutes.
0: So Kira Dibb will try and convert from only a couple of metres in from touch and 21 metres out.
3: I'm sorry, Q. Gillaroo's won, didn't they? But they played the final against New Zealand last year, didn't they?
2: Correct.
0: And that Rugby League World Cup coming your way on ABC Sport. Looking forward to bringing that to you. Footy never stops, it seems, these days. Great kick from Dibb. Right on the touchline. She's roosted that over the black dot. Gee, we've got two of the best boots in the women's game today, haven't we, with Southwell and Dibb. That's Brisbane 40, Newcastle 12, with 3 minutes and 14 seconds left. Around the grounds in the AFL, first quarter of the preliminary final. The Lions have hit back and they lead Brisbane 5-2-32, lead Hawthorn 5-straight-30. Call on ABC Listen and News Radio in the metro areas if you want to catch that. We'll keep you up to date here. G'day to William, who's 13. He's at the game and he's texted in. G'day, William. He says, I was at a Queensland Cup game here earlier this year and the floodlights were just as dark. They need an upgrade. Happy the Broncos are going to win. William, thank you. Great that you could bring your radio along and listen to the call of the game. But, yeah, what are we? 12 minutes to 6 local time. And, of course, Brisbane is one of the most eastern points of the continent. So it gets, i.e. light earlier and dark earlier in this part of the world. And it's a bit dim out there late in this game. Pettibon's got it as Newcastle run it back up off the kickoff. The Knights have shown some pride in this second half as they shift it to the right side. Here's young Taylor running into the defence. And Sydney Taylor, another of those rugby union converts, tackled on the NRLW logo, 45 from the Broncos line. Back to left and centre field, it's given. And Romanyuk charges down the middle third. Stop 31 metres out. She'll get to her feet. Play the ball to Higgins. Runs out a dummy half. Olivia Higgins decides to take them on herself. Leonard Utsi's there, though, with a bear-hugging tackle. And puts down Higgins 20 metres out centre field. Romanyuk passes to the left for Dibb. Grubbers for the in-goal area. It rolls, it rolls, it rolls, it rolls. And it took a touch in the end. Yeah, Georgia Bartlett was trying to security guard it, be on the dead ball line without touching it, but she had to give it a nudge, so it's a goal line dropout for the Bronx.
2: Yeah, I thought there was a bit too much juice on that one there from Kira Dibb. The space was definitely there, but she comes up. Good one.
0: So if you're wondering why you haven't heard Tamika Upton's name in the call the last 10 minutes or so, Scott Prince put her on the bench, the superstar fullback, being arrested for next week's preliminary final against the Titans after the Broncos established that big lead. Lewis charges back for the Knights off the dropout. She's taken 20 metres out. So Newcastle looking for more points here. They have run out this game very boldly, the Knights, as Romanyuk's taken only a dozen out. Now to the right for Dibb. Gives it on to Spain. Her pass towards the right edge. Oh, Parker was there for perhaps a double, but no, the pass is not given. Taylor goes herself, and Sydney Taylor scores in the right corner for Newcastle. And that's 3 tries in a row for the Knights. And after it looked like a cricket score was on the cards at 40-0, Newcastle has now scored, as mentioned, the last 3 tries in the game. That's 40 points to 16. Kick to come, and Sydney Taylor's 5th try of the year.
2: Sydney Taylor, she's been one of the Newcastle Knights' best all year. She's obviously comes from the Rugby Sevens background where she's represented Australia, but I think Rugby League might be her sport. She's absolutely killed it, and today she's been unbelievable in

0: team who's really struggled. So she deserved that one. They played nice and early. Lucy Spain off the back of Kira Dib pass and out the back. Sydney Taylor, she'll like that one to finish off the year. Obviously not the result they would want today, but a great end to this game.
1: Another conversion attempt from Dib. Similar blade of grass. And this one's pushed just to the right, though. So Dib has missed that one. She's got 2 from 3 on the day. And with 30 seconds left in the game, Brisbane 40 lead Newcastle 16. We'll go through the wrap-up and, of course, Zane's interviews. But it was all over at half-time. 34-0 was the scoreline. And from the first set of the game, if you weren't with us, Broncos had first possession. A Jesse Southwell bomb mishandled by Knights fullback Lucy Spain, and Remy Teitzel cleaned up to score the first of her two tries. It was the back end of the first set of the game, and the Bronx powered through that first half. A real statement from the reigning Premier, scoring 6 first half tries. Geez, Zeno, are you down there on the touchline? I think I can just see you. Oh, you're playing with your phone. That's why I can see you, because of the lights of your phones.
2: I was just tweeting it out for our ABC Sport audience to be able to see you, but I tell you what, it is dark down here.
1: This is why they're playing footy, not cricket.
0: I will say, though, conditions that we generally train in as NRLW athletes are similar to this. So I'm not defending it. It's terrible. We should have better lights. But I will say they're probably a little bit used to it.
1: Yeah. Yeah, and it's a great reference point, Jada, bringing us the reality of the NRLW world. Knights once again to the right. Here's the try scorer, Taylor, right on full time. She has a run down the wing, but that's her last play and the Knights' last play of the season. The hooter sounds at Langlands Park. The reigning premiers march on. Ellie Brigginshaw's career has one more week at least. But the Knights have been eliminated. Brisbane wins the semi-final by the tune of 40 points to 16, having led by 34 points to nil at half-time. 7 tries to 3 for the reigning champs. Teitzel scored twice. Robinson, Martor, Upton, Bartlett and Clark also scored. Southwell kicked 6 from 7. So they scored the first 6 tries in the first half, then the first try of the second half to lead 40-0. But the Knights, yeah, well done. They fought it out. Puts a little bit of respectability into the score with Tolele Siala, Parker and Taylor scoring for Newcastle. Dib kicking 2 goals from 3. So we know our preliminary final matchups now. Brisbane will play Sunday down at Robina against Gold Coast, while the Roosters will host Saturday night against Canberra. Down to you, Zane Bojack.
2: Well, I'm down here with someone who's probably more familiar with the jersey that she was opposing today as opposed to the one she's wearing tonight. But Jesse Southwell, all the pressure was on you this year, being part of this Broncos lineup against your old side. What a start by you girls, 34-0 at halftime.
3: Yeah, it was a great start, and it's a full credit to our middles. They really took that that challenge personally, and we've been building, and our middles have been absolutely outstanding, and along with our leaders. So, great start.
2: I know you weren't part of it, but 2 years ago, the Broncos got ambushed by the Cronulla Sharks here in an elimination final. Was there any talk about that coming to this game? Because, I mean, when two sides go in and only one goes out of it, you always want to make sure that you're the one on the winning side.
3: We didn't really speak too much about that final, but look, finals are a completely different game. Anyone on their day can win, so I think we took that very personally, and we didn't take that lightly. So like I said, finals are a completely different game, and we're looking to continue to build.
2: Okay, Bree Spreadborough looks like she's gone for the season with syndesmosis. How does that affect your season?
3: Oh yeah, look, we love Spready. She's probably one of the fittest in our side, and that's the first I've heard of that. So we'll probably take that, regroup, and just get around Spready as much as we can.
2: And what about the impact? Pai Tai on the outside, Julia Robinson. You've got such a lethal edge on that side. I know it's tempting to go there all the time, but on the other side, I mean, Bartlett went back to fullback, but pretty handy on that side as well too, with Kerry Johnson as well.
3: Oh yeah, look, we've got some amazing players. I think that just goes to show, and like I said, we've been building all season, and a lot of these girls are in their first ever NRLW season. So I'm very honoured to be playing alongside these girls. It's very special, and week in, week out, I'm loving it, and seeing them.

0: grow into standout players is really, really cool to see. So, yeah, loving watching those girls. They're doing an absolutely amazing job. And, yeah, like I said, we'll just continue to build.
1: Two quick ones. Take on the Titans next week. You know what it's like to win a premiership. Are you ready for what's going to come with them winning 10 in a row leading this match?
0: Yeah, look, they're a great side. They've got some really talented athletes. And, yeah, we'll at the moment we'll take tonight's win and then we'll regroup during the week and, yeah, prep for that game. And, yeah, look, I think every single player is looking forward to it.
1: Just finally, you did play against them in round four, but playing against the Knights, is it hard for you?
0: Yeah, look, I've spent a lot of time in Newcastle. Obviously, it's been my hometown, and I've got a very special bond with a lot of these girls. And, yeah, it's been very special to see them do their thing this season. They've been awesome, and been loving watching them. And, yeah, I'll go chat to some of the girls now. Been a while, so, yeah, they're a great side, and they've done really, really well this season.
1: Well, Jesse, your kicking game was on point from the opening set, led to a try. Thanks for chatting to us on ABC Sport. Best of luck next week on the Goldie.
0: Thank you very much. Appreciate it.
2: Star halfback for the Broncos, Jesse Southwell, with our own Zane Bojack. Brisbane progressing, Newcastle done. The Broncos 40 over the Knights 16. We've got a couple of minutes to wrap things up here. We'll take news and then continue the day of NRL Saturday on ABC Sport by heading to the football stadium for the build-up to the Roosters versus the Sharks. But Jada Taylor, boy, well, your overall impression here, just on the not only the way that this game played out, but pre-season, all the talk was about, yep, it's going to be Roosters, Broncos, and then the rest. Now we've got the Titans certainly among the fight. Boy, what a preliminary final that promises to be next week. But they were pretty good today, the reigning champs.
3: They certainly were, and I think, you know, yes, a game of two halves, and we say that all the time in rugby league, but the reality is the Broncos, when they're at their best, like they were in that first half, are untouchable. They've got some of the best players in the game, and when they're firing like that, I don't think the team in the competition who can beat them. But that second half, concerning, very concerning. I think they just didn't come back out firing. They looked like it was already over. They were laughing, obviously, as head injuries were being assessed and all of those sorts of things. So I definitely think there is a little chink in the armour there where teams will be looking at them, knowing whether they can hurt them. But when the Broncos are at their best, I honestly can't see any team beating them, including the Sydney Roosters, who haven't lost a game.
2: Wow, interesting. So, of course, they've got to get through the Titans first, and then the Roosters, of course, have got to get past the Raiders. So just repeating that preliminary final schedule for next weekend for the NRLW. Saturday night at the Sydney Football Stadium, the Roosters will play the lowest-ranked qualifiers, who are the Raiders, after they beat the Tigers 6-0 last night. And the Gold Coast Titans then play the highest of the ranked winners from this weekend, which are the Broncos. So that game is Sunday, 1 o'clock at Robina, and we will have both of those games for you on ABC Sport. Obviously, this is the end of the season for Newcastle, Jada, so just a thought or two on the Knights' year. They end up with 5 wins and 7 losses after 5 and 6 in the regular season.
3: Yeah, an interesting year for the Knights. I thought that they've been really well. They've obviously bled some new talent. I think the addition of Sydney Taylor and the fullback, Lucy Spain, I think they're two girls who have had outstanding years, along with a number of other young girls, and they'll be much better for that. Similarly to the Sharks, obviously, I'm going to relate it to that. Of course I am. But I think they'll be much better team for it. They lose the likes of Yasmin Meeks, who is huge. Yes, she's not a spine player. She plays in the edge back row. But her leadership, her ability to create points, all of those sorts of things, I think, you know, we probably don't see. We underestimate how much value that adds to a team. And, yeah, I think they've battled along this year and they've stuck in some really good games. And we see them go toe-to-toe with the Brisbane Broncos in that second half. So beat them in the second half, actually. So I think there's a lot of positives to come out of this game, this season, for the Newcastle Knights. And I think they'll be a better team next year.
2: Jada, it's been an absolute pleasure to welcome you to Brisbane to call with us today. Thank you. Jada Taylor with you on NRL Saturday on ABC Sport. Broncos 40, Knights 16. So Brisbane to take on the Titans next Sunday. The Roosters will welcome the Raiders in that other NRLW preliminary final. Of course, all roads will now lead to the Sydney Football Stadium. Andrew and the team on standby. They'll be ready to go on the other side of the news. Around the grounds in the AFL preliminary final, second quarter, Hawthorn 6-1-37, lead Brisbane 5-2.

32. You can hear that on ABC Listen or News Radio. My thanks to Pete Scott, to Zano, to Jada, to Nelly and Adam back in the studio, to the Footy Stadium after the news.

0: ABC News with Chelsea Hetherington. Energy Minister Chris Bowen has indirectly criticised US President Donald Trump's decision to ban certain news outlets from the White House. Taking to social media, Mr. Trump says CNN, MS Now and Politico have been banned effective immediately due to what he called reporting of fake news. Likening the move to One Nation's decision to expel ABC and Guardian journalists from press conferences, Chris Bowen says press freedom is a vital part of democracy.
1: What happens in other countries is a matter for them, but in Australia, every politician should be subject to scrutiny, and Australian politicians, excluding journalists from press conferences, shows that they just can't handle scrutiny, and I think that's not good for democracy.
0: US President Donald Trump says an agreement has been reached with Denmark, giving America permanent control over security in Greenland. The BBC's Daniel Bush reports.
2: This has certainly been playing out behind the scenes, and I know from sources that quietly in private, the US, Greenland, and Denmark have actually been working on this diplomacy track now for months after President Trump threatened to somehow annex Greenland by force earlier this year. That caused a huge diplomatic row. But since then, the sides have been working quietly again to try and reach some sort of a deal. But again, the details remain unclear about what kind of control it gives the US over the territory.
0: Ukrainian President Volodymyr Zelensky has thanked US President Donald Trump for signing into law a sweeping new sanctions bill targeting Russia. Ali Crew reports.
3: After previously expressing skepticism about the sanctions package, Mr. Trump has signed the bill, long championed by the late US Senator Lindsey Graham. The bill gives the American president the power to impose up to 100% tariffs on the top importers of Russian oil or natural gas, mainly China, India and Turkey. The legislation also targets Russia's energy and defence industries, as well as the shadow fleet of tankers used to evade existing sanctions. It's aimed at starving Russian President Vladimir Putin of the resources Moscow needs to continue its war on Ukraine after the full-scale invasion of its neighbour more than 4 years ago.
0: The Washington Post newspaper is reporting at least four more US service members have died during the Iran war than the Pentagon has disclosed publicly. Citing six Defense Department officials, the Post says there's been at least 22 U.S. military deaths in the war, which began with a U.S.-Israeli attack on Iran at the end of February. The report adds that not all of the undisclosed deaths have been directly tied to the conflict, but have involved U.S. personnel who were in the Middle East amid the ongoing hostilities. U.S. Defense Secretary Pete Hegseth has denied the report, calling it a complete lie in a social media post. Police are searching for the body of a 63-year-old man who was killed by a shark at a Perth beach yesterday morning. Callum Lidlow has the details.
4: Several beaches in Perth's north remain closed as police scour the shoreline for the remains of the 63-year-old swimmer who was killed at Sorrento Beach. It's the second shark attack in WA this week after a surfer was bitten off the Geraldton coast in the Midwest and the third fatal attack of the year. Water police are patrolling the coast searching for the shark. The city of Joondalup says it will reassess the closure of the beaches at midday.
0: Controversial Liberal Senator Alex Antic has been elected president of the South Australian Liberal Party. The right-wing backbencher defeated SA Upper House leader Nicola Centofanti in a ballot of Liberal Party delegates this morning. Mr. Antic has previously vowed to give Liberal members a genuine say in the policy direction of the party. Victorian Greens MP Tim Reid has died following a battle with cancer. In January, the member for Brunswick announced he would not contest the forthcoming election following his diagnosis with metastatic cancer. He vowed to use his last year in Parliament to fight the state government's decision to close Vic Health. In a post on social media, Victorian Greens leader Ellen Sandel remembered her colleague as the kindest, funniest and most fundamentally decent of people. A man is in police custody after a woman was stabbed to death in southern New South Wales. A 23-year-old woman was given CPR at a home in Wagga Wagga this morning, but couldn't be saved. An 18-year-old man was arrested at the scene, and police say another man had left before emergency crews arrived. All three are believed to have known each other. Detectives are

0: 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And you're up to date with the latest from ABC News.
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2: Welcome back to the Sydney Football Stadium NRL Saturday on ABC Sport. I'm Andrew Moore alongside Luke Lewis and Michael Carianis, and we have a 7:50 kickoff for the NRL semi-final between the Sydney Roosters and Cronulla Sutherland. Team news about 15 minutes away. Referee will be Adam G with Wyatt Raymond in the bunker. And then tomorrow, it's the Warriors taking on Newcastle at Eden Park in Auckland with a sellout crowd of 50,000. We'll preview that a little later this hour with former Kiwi international Tony Kemp, who played with the Knights and coached at the Warriors. Your texts are welcome on 0467 920 222, and we heard a very impressive performance by Brisbane, set up with a 34-0 first half. Brisbane 40 beat Newcastle 16, and now the Broncos will play Gold Coast tomorrow week at 1 p.m. at Robina Stadium in a preliminary final, while the Canberra Raiders will now face the Sydney Roosters next Saturday night from 7:50 here at the Sydney Football Stadium. We'll be calling that game and on air from 7 p.m. on Saturday night. The NRL preliminary finals start Friday night at Lang Park in Brisbane with the Dolphins playing either the Sydney Roosters or Cronulla Sutherland. Luke Lewis won a premiership with the Sharkies. They're only one 10 years ago. Louis, good evening to you.
3: Yeah, good evening, boys. Great to be here, and I can't wait for tonight. I was just walking outside, and we could see the fans lining up, all the kids, big smiles
2: lots
3: on their
2: of people
3: face.
2: Out
3: it's,
2: there.
3: It's lining up beautifully out there at the moment. And I'll tell you what, I was down there on the field, and the smells, brings back so many great memories. I just wish I was down there in your seat tonight, Carrie. You're going to have the best seat in the house, but I can't wait for it. It's going to unfold. Really, really interesting to see how it's going to come unfold, I meant to say.
2: There's a lot of folding.
3: Yeah, there is. I'm just so excited about how this is going to go, because
2: yes,
3: I'm sitting there looking at the Roosters, right? And I think the Roosters come off the Panthers game, obviously.
2: Yep.
3: And they got that Panther factor that every team that plays the Panthers, they struggle the following week. And then you've got Tricky, who's got a bit of a sore shoulder and struggling with that. And I watched his last tackle in the game last week where they got the win against the Cowboys. But his face sort of said, you know, painted a thousand words, if that's what you sort of say. Is that the right saying?
2: You're on fire. Just keep going, Lou.
3: Sit there and I go, I don't know how this is going to work. You're talking about, oh, we're going to hit Trindle, we're going to target Trindle. But Nicho Hynes is the man who's going to have all the pressure on him. So if I was the Roosters, I'd be targeting Nicho, because I can't see Trindle sort of stepping up of his shoulder. So I think there's a lot of things that are going to pan out tonight. I can't wait for it to kick off. I want it to start now. Like, I'm that interested in seeing how this game's going to unfold.

0: The first 20 minutes have got to be super exciting, and I feel like the Sharks are going to win that first 20 minutes if they're going to get the win. So there's so many things that have got to unfold for us.
1: We're getting fired up, Louis. As the NRLW game started, we headed downstairs and we went into the gym and did a workout. Then we went and did laps by the pool, or we sat by the pool and walked past the gym. Well, take it however you want. But we were down there and it was a very good vibe.
0: You suited the vibe down there, actually.
1: Yeah, I felt good.
0: Felt like you're on holidays, didn't you?
1: Felt very relaxed. It was like a resort. Michael Carayannis from the Daily and Sunday Rugby League's number one right is here right in the middle of us. As Louis pointed out, he'll be down on the touchline for the game itself later tonight. MC, good evening to you.
2: Yeah, hello, Andrew. Hello, Louis. Yeah, I can't wait for it. It should be an epic encounter. You've got the unknown of both sides, because the Roosters, what, three in a row, four in a row that they've lost now, which is obviously the worst time to go on a losing streak. Then on the flip side, you've got this Cronulla side who are a shadow of the side they were 6 weeks ago, where we thought, okay, they turned this corner, they found this high-end, high level of consistency, and they're a premiership threat. Well, we haven't seen any of that since from the Cronulla Sharks, despite beating North Queensland next last week. Obviously, Braden Trindle, huge inclusion, but as Louis alluded to, that shoulder is just a ticking time bomb. In a way, Braden Trindle. So a lot comes off the back of Nicho Hynes, Blake Braley. And, you know, we had that matchup between Mark Nawonga Nitoase and Renato Militalo earlier this year, and it's mouthwatering, that matchup once again.
0: It's happened a couple of times, hasn't it? Both times they've played, they've been in each other's faces, and it's been awesome to watch.
1: Yeah. Well, they've played a couple of times this year. The Roosters won in Perth as part of the doubleheader that we're at, the three of us are at, 34-22, and that was in round six. And 10 weeks later, here at the Sydney Football Stadium, the Roosters won 27-8. But as I mentioned this before, a Gibbsy-style morsel, and I spoke to Gibbsy about an hour or so ago, and John Gibbs, who, as you I'm sure are well aware, is not working at the moment because he's dealing with Hodgkin's lymphoma and he's a very lengthy course of chemotherapy. He's had two of them. His next one is next Tuesday. But speaking to Gibbsy today, it's the best he's felt, he said, since he started feeling crook about 3 or 4 months ago. He sounded absolutely fantastic.
0: That's awesome. Love you, Gibbsy.
1: Yeah, we all love you and miss you, Jonty. And he asked to be remembered to listeners and to everyone here. But, yeah, the Roosters have won only 3 of their last dozen games in finals footy, and they've lost 3 games in a row here at the Sydney Football Stadium. Cronulla has won 4 of its last 6 finals games. So the form guy there in this sort of footy actually is suiting Cronulla Sutherland. Around the grounds, AFL in the preliminary final of the MCG, Hawthorn 55, leading Brisbane 39. NRLW, as you heard, Brisbane 40, beat Newcastle 16. So the prelims will be Brisbane v Gold Coast at Robina Stadium on Sunday tomorrow week. And the Sydney Roosters will host Canberra here at the Sydney Football Stadium next Saturday evening. Jersey Flegg in the preliminary final. Canterbury Bankstown defeated St George Illawarra 32-16. Bulldogs will play Penrith in the grand final. New South Wales Cup preliminary final. The Mighty Jets Newtown defeated Newcastle 30-14. It'll be a Jets Penrith grand final in the New South Wales Cup. In the New South Wales women preliminary final, Mounties defeated South 20-18. Mounties to play Newcastle in the grand final. In the Queensland Cup, the preliminary final today, Sunshine Coast defeated Central Queensland 32-16. Dolphins play Burley in the other preliminary final tomorrow. Queensland women's prelim today, South Logan 30 defeated North Devils 24. Brisbane Tigers and Burley Bears playing tomorrow in the other prelim. In the AFLW, Geelong 90 beat Collingwood 49, Melbourne 58 over Carlton 24. The Sydney Swans prevailed over Port Adelaide 41-27, and the Western Bulldogs defeated Fremantle by 40-30. And in that AFL preliminary final, Hawthorn 55 leading Brisbane 39. The winner to go on next week, next Saturday, and play Fremantle in the grand final. 0467 920 222. If you'd like to send a text, 0467 920 222. Is there any truth to the rumour that MC will be on assignment with the Wiggles after the NRL season has finished? Asked Neil.
2: No.
1: What colour Wiggle would you be?
2: All the colours.
0: I reckon Captain Feathersword.
2: Dorothy the Dinosaur.
1: Yes, that might be you. Dorothy the Dinosaur, but no, we think he's not doing that. He's going to hang around for the World Cup, Neil. Quentin was going for the Knights, but at least they got something on the board. I'm now off to do some pork ribs on the barbecue.

0: You. How good, Mark from the Central Coast. We'll stay listening, Mark. 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Thank you, Grant. 95,000 there at the MCG for Hawthorn and the Brisbane Lions. 0467 920 222 if you'd like to send a text. 0467 920 222. Coming up this hour, I'm going to speak shortly to Luca Moretti from the Parramatta Eels. He'll be representing Papua New Guinea for the first time at this year's Rugby League World Cup, and also Tony Kemp. Just before we get to that, I noticed through the week that they named the English Dream Team for the year, and there are several ex-NRL players making that Super League Dream Team. Lachlan Miller at fullback, Mike Asivo on the wing, Brody Croft at 5'8", and Joe Offahan-Gowey at prop. So Lachie Miller, Mike Asivo, Brody Croft and Joe Offahan-Gowey. So I guess my question is, do we see any of those four back in the NRL, do you reckon, at any point?
1: Lachie Miller could come back. He had a pretty good, you know, little start here.
0: He'd be 31, 32.
1: Well, he started late, that's right.
0: Yeah.
1: He started late.
2: Brody Croft, maybe.
1: How old is Brody?
0: He'd have to be 30 now, wouldn't he?
1: Isn't Pangai Jr. trying to come back as well?
2: Yeah. Brody Croft, 29.
0: He's been trying to come back for 5 years.
2: 29. Brody Croft.
0: Okay. But so anyway, the question was pretty simple. Do you think any Michael will come back?
2: I said maybe Brody Croft, but otherwise no. You?
0: Well, I don't think so. I don't.
2: None of them.
0: I'd love to see Michael Sivo back.
2: Lachie Miller's 32. Sivo would be old too. He's 32. Turns 33 next month, so no.
0: Yeah, it would be unlikely, but I'd love to see Sivo back on the wing.
1: Who's been the best Fijian winger, you reckon?
0: Ooh. Siliasi Vinavalu would be hard to
2: Lottie?
0: Beat.
2: Does Lottie count?
0: Lottie Takiri would count.
2: Yeah.
0: Noah Nandruku would count. Noah Nandruku was a great, great player.
2: Lottie for mine.
0: The other Parramatta winner, Semi Radradra. Mm. How good was he?
2: There's been some great ones.
1: Some crackers, eh?
0: So who would be the best out of all of those?
1: Noah Nandruku, probably.
0: I think Nandruku or Radradra for me.
2: Lottie. Easy.
0: Lottie, easy. I don't know that it's easy.
1: Radradra was an love watching him play. Geez, he was good.
0: I love watching Vinavalu.
1: Lottie was awesome to play. Like, he was tough to play against as well.
2: They were great. They're all great players.
0: Yeah, great field.
1: Very hard to pick.
0: That's for sure.
2: I'm picking Lottie. Who are you picking, boys? Someone?
1: I'll go Noah. Noah and Andrew.
0: I said Radradra. Was I speaking with the Wayne to you?
1: You said two, to
2: You'd
1: be fair.
2: You said two. What did I say? One.
1: Noah and Andrew and Radradra.
0: Yeah, I'll take... Jeez, that's very tough. I'll take Radradra.
1: Yeah, it means we get one each. Hey?
0: Yeah.
1: There you go.
2: I'm picking...
1: I'm going to throw Dennis in there. Who would you pick, Dennis?
0: No, we don't ask Dennis those questions. Come on. He'd be a Noah Nandruku man. Akilo Uarte says.
1: Oh, yeah.
0: 0467 920 222. Up the mighty Jets, 13 men all dressed in blue. Here we come, up the blue bags. Yeah, great that they're in the grand final. Andrew MC would be the Black Wiggle, says Lee in Brisbane. More of your pick of how the pork ribs are doing. Yeah, that's great. Thanks, Mark. This just made us starving. Dear, oh dear. Love you guys. Go the Chooks from Rooster Trev. Yes, good luck to your team this evening. AFL preliminary final, second quarter, Hawthorn 61, leading Brisbane 39. You're with Luke Lewis, Michael Carianis, and I'm Andrew Moore. Coming up next, PNG Kummel's front rower, Luca Moretti, joins us.
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0: Well, let's take a look at the upcoming World Cup. And a reminder, you'll hear every game of the men's and women's tournament right here on ABC Sport. Can't wait. It all kicks off on Thursday night, October 15, with the men's game at the Sydney Football Stadium between Australia and New Zealand. As always, there'll be plenty of interest in Papua New Guinea. As a co-host and with a team entering the NRL, as you know, in 2028, PNG has been grouped with England, France, Lebanon, Samoa and Tonga, real heavyweights of the South Pacific.

0: And remember, only two teams from that group will reach the semi-finals. No quarter-finals this time round. One man is hoping to make his debut for the Kumuls on October 17 at the National Stadium in Port Moresby is Parramatta front rower Luca Moretti. And with a surname like that, surely he could represent Italy. Well, he has at the last World Cup. I'll let him tell the story. He's on the line. G'day, Luca. How are you going?
1: Hi, Adrian. How are you, mate?
0: Mate, really, really well. How was the... Well, let's tackle the eligibility issue off the top, because it turns out you have more than a legitimate claim to play for Papua New Guinea, right?
1: Yeah. So my mum was actually born there. My grandfather worked as a public solicitor in the mid-1960s. So he was there, and you can imagine... Not much doing over there, so he had three kids, and my mum was one of those three, so yeah.
0: Have you spent much time there?
1: Mate, I've never been there.
0: Yeah, right.
1: I was meant to play in the PM13 last year, but it just didn't end up working out. It was a bit too rushed because I didn't know I could actually was eligible for it, but... I haven't been over there, but it's very exciting.
0: Tell you what, your first experience is going to be something, isn't it, going over there as part of the PNG team. How was the experience, firstly, at the last World Cup, though, representing Italy?
1: Oh, mate, it was unreal. It was, obviously it was over in the UK, so it was a bit of a different experience. But, mate, it was so good, and especially to represent your country. And, you know, my last name, Ben Moretti, and I've got strong ties to Italy as well. So, for me, it was pretty special, and be able to do that for the my other side of the family. And, you know, my grandfather, he holds PNG pretty close to his heart after spending, 10 years there and working there as well. He actually played footy over there. He played rugby union over there as well.
0: Really? Wow.
1: Yeah, mate, he was dying for me to throw on the Kumul jersey. And as he gets a bit older now, it's one of those things that I'd love to do for him is.
0: I think this is something where the mindset of a lot of league fans has changed. I remember, going back several World Cups, and you'd get someone representing Ireland, and they may have flown over Ireland once, and that's how they qualified. But now we're starting to understand that people with various different heritages, they want to represent their family. So whether it's you representing your mum or your grandfather in PNG, or another side of your family in Italy, and various players throughout the South Pacific, it's got to be one of the cool things of international footy now.
1: Oh, mate, absolutely. And like you said before, it's half of the family wants you to do as well. Mate, and to be able to do that, as grandfather said, he always wanted me to play for Papua New Guinea. He was a bit pissed off that I played for Italy in the last World Cup. But mate, to be able to do this for him, it's a pretty special and a pretty special experience. So yeah, mate, I'm pretty excited.
0: Yeah, I can imagine. And you'll get the chance to line up alongside... your Eels teammate, Jack DeBellin with the Kumuls, he's played in the last couple of Pacific Championships. What's he shared with you about the experience?
1: Oh, mate, he's been awesome. He kind of broke the seal for being the white Kumul. But mate, he just said the experience and the people there and kind of sold me to get me over the line, to be honest. If it wasn't for him, I'd probably still be a bit sceptical and a bit scared to do so. But, mate, he just said how great the people are and... the country is over there. Mate, he's been huge for me in my career as well. I've been at Parramatta. Mate, he's a good bloke and so professional on and off the field. So, mate, be able to do that and run it back again and be able to share that experience with him with the Kumul jersey on, mate, it's going to be unreal. So, yeah, like I said before, mate, really excited.
0: You get to play your trade in the NRL at one of the great modern rugby league stadiums that there is. Can you imagine, though, what it's going to be like running out on the field in Port Moresby for those games at the National Stadium?
1: Mate, I've heard the tall tales of it, and, mate, I cannot wait. All I've heard from it is just like, mate, it's a different experience. I played at the Gabba and, all these stadiums, but, mate, everyone says it's nothing compared to what you get in Port Moresby. So, I'm excited as... Can't wait.
0: I'll tell you this story that I've bored listeners with before, but I went there once in 1996 with the great legendary Jack Gibson for some sportsman's lunches in Port Moresby and Lae, and were told that if we had a bent to playing poker machines, pick the one with Adrian Lamb's image on them. He was then the PNG captain.
1: Yeah.
0: Because they were rigged to win more often than any other, just because, mate, of the popularity.
1: First thing I'll do when I get over there.
0: Well, I'm not sure they'll still have them 30 years later.

0: There might be Luca Moretti images there.
1: Oh, mate, I'll check it out for you. I'll report back.
0: Please do, especially if you win. You play Lebanon, Samoa at Moresby, but both those games in Port Moresby, and then England in Wollongong. How are you feeling about that draw?
1: Well, mate, I love the home ground advantage for the first two games. I mean, they'll be pretty tough. I've got a couple of teammates playing for Lebanon. I'm not sure what Moe's doing, but obviously Jordan Temrani's in the Lebanon team, so we've had a bit of banter going back and forth those first couple of weeks, and then obviously there's a couple of boys playing tomorrow as well, so mate, they're always really strong. So mate, it'll be a really good test for us. But yeah, like I said, mate, the home ground advantage it's definitely present. And then back in Wollongong will be good as well against England.
0: Yeah, it's exciting few weeks trying to make the semi-finals in a hell of a tough draw, because the quality of, and I know you're about to experience it for the first time, but the quality of football internationally in the South Pacific has become a huge part of the international game, hasn't it?
1: Yeah. I mean, the stats don't lie. You know, I think it's something that everyone gets around now, and, you know, you see more boys starting to brush the Australian team for the South Pacific team. So, yeah, mate, they're just getting stronger, which is good. But you know what? It makes everyone else better as well. And, you know, see these teams, and like my case, for instance, you know, wanting to play for Papua New Guinea to go out and compete and, you know, go out in the competition. So, mate, it all comes out in the wash, and it's good for everything at the end of the day. It's good for international rugby league.
0: So will your mum and granddad be there at the National Stadium for that first game?
1: Oh, mate, they've already booked their flights.
0: Have they?
1: Yeah. Oh, mate, they're stoked. Oh, my granddad, small ear to ear when I told him, mate, he lit up, and then mum was obviously, because she holds Papua New Guinea to her heart pretty closely, so, mate, as soon as she heard about it, she booked a flight for Port Moresby.
0: That is unreal. That's going to be so cool. Do you get the feeling, though, because of the competitive with the South Pacific nations, but you've also still got Australia and New Zealand. England will have a point to prove after getting beaten 3-0 by the Kangaroos last October. Could this World Cup be as close as any we've ever seen before?
1: Absolutely. I feel so. I feel like they've trimmed the competition down a little bit, which again sucks for those nations like my other one, Italy. But like I said before, it gives other boys opportunities to go represent other countries that they're eligible for. So, like I said before, like the competition only gets stronger. And I think every nation's got a point to prove, especially after, you know, the last World Cup and all the international tests in between that last World Cup. So, mate, I think the competition's live and well.
0: And just finally, Luca, you're coming off a season that was disappointing for Parramatta in many ways because you finished well out of the finals, but we've made the comment often over the last 6 or 7 weeks that even though your finals dreams had gone, this was a team that was ultra-competitive, and you'd battled injuries and everything through the year, and it depleted the side. But how do you look back overall on the 2026 season for Parramatta?
1: Yeah, mate, like you said before, it's a bit bittersweet. I think of the fight and the effort that we showed across the year never really changed. It just kind of came out of the wash towards the back end of the season when everyone found their combos and kind of found their feet of what the squad actually looked like. But like, it just goes to show how hard we all work and that we actually want to play for each other as well. So mate, it's very exciting for next season, and I think we're very happy, apart from the last game against the Dragons, we're very happy to have that season ended, and you know, boys got opportunities that they probably wouldn't get. So, you know, we're all going into the pre-season with a bit of a chip on our shoulder, and mate, I'm sure we'll be ready to go for the 2027 season.
0: Yeah, that's not the worst attitude in the world. Luca Moretti, so good to catch up. It's been fun talking. I'm pumped for you for the World Cup, but I'm even more excited, I think, for your mum and your granddad. So enjoy the experience and hopefully a couple of wins along the way. Thanks for joining us.
1: Thanks, mate. I'll check out that Adrian Lamb poaching machine for you.
0: Yeah, get back to me. Luca Moretti joining us. Quite the character before he
2: plays for PNG for the first time. And, yeah, his mum and grandfather, both from Papua New Guinea. Team news coming through here at the Sydney Football Stadium. And it looks like only one change to the Sydney Roosters from that named on Tuesday. And Toby Rodwell comes onto the Roosters bench in place of Tommy Talau. And going through the Roosters team, they look to be 1-13 in terms of starters. They are. So their only change is Tommy Talau out. Toby Rodwell in jersey 22 replaces him on the bench. Now for Cronulla Sutherland, they've made a change. Centre Riley Jones won't be starting. He drops back to the bench. And Marwini Hiroti will start in the centres, wearing jersey 22. So he's gone, Craig Fitzgibbon, for a bit more experience. Marwini Hiroti in 22 playing in the centres. No Jesse Ramian. He's in jersey 22. Jaden Beryl and Toby Rudolph, or Tobias Eric Rudolph, drop off the Sharks bench, replaced by Riley Jones, who was to start at centre, and Nihai Puru in jersey number 20. So Puru and Jones to the bench, no Beryl or Rudolph. Referee will be Adam G with Wyatt Raymond in the bunker. Is that what you put down, that change in the centres, Louis, too? Riley Jones to the bench and Marwini Hiroti to start? An experience thing?
3: Yeah, I'd say so. Look, Riley Jones has only got a couple of games under his belt, really, and it's coming into a massive, obviously, game tonight. But I'm going to put that down to purely experience for Marwini Hiroti. But they're just missing Jesse Ramian so much, the Sharks. They really have. It's just his defence that he does for them. He does a lot of little small things for them that they've sort of missing. And you know what I'd do different is I'd actually put Talakai out there. That's what I would do.
2: I thought he was a monster against the Cowboys.
3: Oh, he's brilliant. But I just feel like his experience in the centre and his damaging, I'd have him out wide. And I'd have probably another forward on the bench.
2: What do you make of it, Michael?
4: Yeah, I think, as Louis said, it's probably just a steady hand in Hiroti. You probably know what you're going to get compared to young Riley Jones. But it's just with Talakai, I guess once you shift him, you sort of lose that impact off the bench that he brings, that change of speed, that leg drive. And that's been one of the strengths of Cronulla so far this season.
2: Now, it's halftime, the AFL preliminary final of the MCG. Hawthorn 67, leading Brisbane Lions 53. Hawthorn 67, Brisbane 53, the winner to play Fremantle next Saturday in the grand final at the MCG. You'll hear that right around the country on ABC Sport. Wow, it's almost like my dreams have come true. If I close my eyes and visualise Connor Watson style, it's almost like Maury's interviewing me, says Luca. Oh, do you think you sound that much like your man Luca Moretti, Luca? Well, see, I shut my eyes and thought I was interviewing you too, Luca, at some points. Andrew, surprisingly, Collegians have thrashed minor premiers Coromel 56-12 in the Illawarra Rugby League, thus breaking the opportunity for Coromel to go from wooden spooners to premiers. Thank you, Wayne from Mildura, and well done to the Collegians. Listening in via the app, strolling around Trieste in Italy with the Minister for Finance, old mate from your minor. Well, that's a long way from the central coast of New South Wales. Hope you're having a great time, and thanks for tuning in. Sharks tonight, lads. I think the Chooks may be spent from last week, but I'm probably wrong. Hey, MC, how did the Swans choke last night from Filthy Phil?
4: I've got no idea. Missing a few players, apparently.
2: Hi, Andrew, Luke, MC. It'd be more like a Teletubby, says Big Daddy at Coffs Harbour, than a Wiggle. Didn't like that one?
4: No.
2: You've gone very quiet. This is not when you should be going quiet.
4: No, I'm like firing up.
2: An hour and 15 minutes away from
4: the
2: semi.
4: Person that texted it.
2: Why? It was in good fun.
4: Not funny, mate. Is that better?
2: Peter Volandis has done so much to improve the NRL. Will he be turning his attention to the NRL crowds? Half-empty stadia and an embarrassment for the NRL. I think that's really unfair, John. I think under Peter Volandis, we've having record crowds. That's not an opinion, that's a fact. So he's got more people coming to games under his watch than anyone prior, since 1908. So I think it's unfair to suggest it's embarrassing, the crowds under Peter Volandi's watch. They have been much better than we've ever seen before. They're never going to match AFL crowds. That's a dreamland that it's never going to exist. But the crowds in Sydney have actually been so much better over the last few years.
4: Except for the past 2 weeks. I think that's probably the finals crowds have not been great.
2: Yes. If he turns his attention to finals crowds in Sydney, then I'm all for that.
4: Yeah, I think that's probably what
2: Yeah, if that's what you meant, John, I couldn't agree more. They need to do more to ensure we get people in here. So now we've got a bit of a vibe. The people are coming in. Louis, you and I, we saw the queues out there. How confident are we? We are getting more than 30,000 here tonight.
3: I'm pretty confident. I reckon we'll hit

0: just over 30,000, I reckon. It may be wishful thinking, but...
1: Well, that can't be wishful thinking. I'm with him, so I think that's the bare minimum that we should expect.
0: Yeah, but I feel like looking outside and what we could see sort of walking through the, you know, down the street, down the stairs, that were sort of making their way up into that little part where you walk through the gates. And when I was out in the field, you could see this part where we can't actually see all filling up pretty quickly. It was a brilliant feeling down there. So, and then you can start to see up the top now. Like, you see all the, right up high, all the little people starting to pop into the seats. So, I'm confident.
1: What about you, Michael?
2: Yeah, I don't know. I think it'd be around that 30,000 mark. It's obviously way too hard to tell at the moment.
1: Now, it's currently still beautiful, mild weather, 22.5 degrees here at the Sydney Football Stadium, and looking for 8 o'clock, it'll be 23 degrees, and by the time we get out of here, still 21. So you can't ask, really, for much better than that. 0467 920222. Filthy Phil says, love you, MC. It was only a G-up with about 200 smiley faces.
2: Just the team news for tomorrow's game.
1: Wow. Filthy Phil, we know you're just joking, mate.
2: We spoke around the fact that Dylan Lucas is likely to play. He's in that 19-man squad for the Newcastle Knights, as is Dallin Lesniak for the Warriors. So too Leka Halasima.
1: Is
2: so,
1: it?
2: Usually, those, like, that's a pretty good sign. If you're in that 19,
1: you're gonna play.
2: Generally means you're going to play.
0: Did you say Dallin?
2: Dallin, yeah.
1: So Dallin and Dylan.
0: That blows my mind, to think how quick you've come back from a broken collarbone.
1: Yeah, gosh. Well, hopefully he's okay. I can only assume they're not playing players who are at real risk of not being able to contribute because of...
2: Well, you couldn't play with a broken... Cooper Cronk did it, but like the clavicle. But you wouldn't be... Yeah, you wouldn't. It's not like Braden Trindle, where Braden Trindle can fully function, like pass, catch. He can tackle, but at some point it's a ticking time bomb, right? But he can still go about his business. Where
0: he's only going about the business too because of the painkillers. Mm. He's going to need a reconstruction at the end of the year.
2: But he wouldn't need a painkiller to play. Braden Trindle, you reckon?
0: Yeah, absolutely. He'd be in a lot of pain.
2: Really?
0: Yeah, absolutely. I guarantee you.
1: Mm.
2: Doesn't it only hurt when your shoulder's out?
0: No. Not with all his muscle, he's got all that little many tears in his shoulder now. Mm. You put your shoulder in a little bit of it. Like the other day, I sort of reached out and my shoulder, because I've had a couple of reconstructions, even just that little movement, it was sore for 3 days.
2: I've had one too.
0: So, like, he's out there, he's playing tough. Very tough.
2: Me too. I have had a shoulder reco.
1: Yeah, okay, but no one really cares the context of a finals game. Where's your scar? Just your scar.
2: There.
1: Oh, it's minuscule.
2: What are you talking about?
1: It's minuscule. Hi, boys. Magpie from Dunedoo. Listening in again this weekend from Venice. Congratulations to the Dunedoo Swanettes, who won it with premiers in the Christian Hood Ladies League Tad competition, finishing undefeated. Oh, well, that's great. To the Dunedoo Swanettes, congratulations. And Magpie, listening in Venice, we appreciate you. Talakai brings an impact. Also, I believe Blake needs to simplify his carries. That's from Mitch. Good evening, Andrew. Your interview with Luca was great, especially in the current political environment, from John at Rouse Hill. Jim in Sydney, thank you. I got your text number, I appreciate it. He asked me not to read it on air, but we've got it, Jimmy. Evening, fellas. Are we in the minority, or is a Dolphins-Warriors grand final realistic? How good would that be? Thoughts out of 10, how realistic it is. Happy calling tonight. Up the Sharks and up the Finns for the premiership, from Ruben and Sharon in Brizzy. Yeah, we were talking a lot about that, Ruben and Sharon, even before the final series started, and they played last week. It would still be a good chance. If the Warriors can get past Newcastle, they've got the team that can certainly challenge Penrith. So maybe we still could have a Warriors-Dolphins grand final. Out of 10, I'm going to give it a 5.
2: A chance?
1: Yes.
0: Hurry.
1: Just because of the getting past Penrith part?
0: I just think it's such a big task for the Warriors, I think, to get there. To go the way that they've gone now and then beat Penrith with a week off, I think it's a massive task.
1: The week off's big, isn't it?
0: But it's doable. That's why I'm giving it a 3, but it's tough.
1: I'm down to 4.5 now, giving more consideration to it. But I don't think it's without a chance.
2: Well, of course, it's a chance of happening. It's just... Yeah, they've...
1: Much better than a 3 out of 10 chance. Kidding themselves. 0467 920222. Legends, looking forward to tonight's call. What a cracker of a game. Roosters for the win. Andrew, could you please ask MC2 what he's heard about Herbie Farnworth going to the Roosters to replace Teddy at fullback, from your man Grimesy?
2: Plenty.

0: finals because it's so ridiculously expensive. Joey, I'm not sure that's right, but I appreciate your text. As I say, you can get adult tickets for $29. That's not ridiculously expensive. If you've got the cash flow, you can buy the more expensive seats, but it compares very favourably to what it costs at the AFL, and they got 95,000 at the MCG today. 0467 920 222. Good evening, guys. Come on, Sharks. Shut the knockers up tonight. We beat them last year in the playoffs. Up, up. Cheers, the Charmhaven Shark. Maury, try a rotator cuff repair. Worse pain than getting your chest cracked twice, says Mark. Yeah, I don't want to know about any of that. Legends, looking forward to tonight's score. Oh, that was from Grimesy. 0467 920 222. You with Luke Lewis, Michael Carrianis. I'm Andrew Moore. Half time in the AFL preliminary final. Hawthorn 67, leading Brisbane 43. I'll try again. Hawthorn 67, Brisbane 53. Sorry, Michael, I just couldn't read your writing there. And if you've just joined us in the NRLW semi-final, Brisbane defeated Newcastle comfortably, 40-16, having led 34-0 at halftime. And that means the Broncos will play Gold Coast tomorrow week at Robina Stadium in a preliminary final. And the Sydney Roosters, the unbeaten minor premiers, will take on the Canberra Raiders next Saturday night right here at the Sydney Football Stadium. A 7:50 kickoff will be on air from 7 p.m. Coming up next, we're going to go across the ditch here on NRL Saturday.
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0: All right, let's talk about tomorrow's game at a sold-out Eden Park in Auckland. The Warriors taking on Newcastle. 50,000 people will be in the house. And someone who knows a fair bit about both teams is Tony Kemp. Now, he's a legendary rugby league player for New Zealand, played 25 tests for the Kiwis, but he was a Newcastle Knight original, playing for them from 1988 to 1993, and he's coached the Warriors as well for a couple of years in 2004 and 2005, and he'll be a very interested spectator, no doubt, tomorrow. He's on the line. G'day, Tony. How are you?
6: G'day, boys. Yeah, no, I'm really good. Looking forward to it, actually.
0: Mate, I've called some games with you in New Zealand, and to think that, you know, in 2026, here we are with every single Warriors game a sellout. They move a finals game to Eden Park. It gets sold out in no time. It's quite extraordinary, from afar at least, how far the Warriors have come in the minds of the public. Has it been a pleasant surprise for you?
6: Yeah, look, I don't think it's been a surprise. I think it's been something that has slowly bubbled away. I think since 1988, when the Newcastle Knights came in, and the New Zealand Rugby League back then used to have a rule where you couldn't go and play in Sydney and make a living, and that door was busted down, and all the players ended up going over from 1989, and then 1995 the Warriors came into the comp, and the illustrious cousins, the All Blacks, always played at Eden Park, and we played in the back blocks of South Auckland at a place called Mount Smart. And I had a quiet smile on my face when I saw that the game had sold out in 10 minutes at the home of rugby, where our illustrious cousins can't really give away tickets at the moment to watch the All Blacks. So I don't think it's a surprise. I think it's been a long time coming, and it couldn't have happened in a better game with both Newcastle and the Warriors playing.
0: Can you run me through the popularity change? How long has that been an actual real thing? Because we hear about it on this side of the ditch that the Warriors are now matching the All Blacks, and it's even hard to imagine that to be true. How real is that, and when did we start seeing that change? Why are the All Blacks a little bit on the nose?
6: Yeah, look, I think, you know, some realities in and around the sport of rugby union in this country is it's a private school sport. For the elite, and then it's also played in every public school in New Zealand. And rugby league has never ever really got a foothold in any school or any schools competition throughout the country. So I think the popularity of the Warriors post-COVID, where they, you know, they dug

0: in deep and had to go overseas for a couple of years to play and really battled through that under Stacey. When they came home post-COVID, everyone was looking for someone to follow. And the Warriors stepped up to the plate. If you remember, they had a really good year the first year. They bounced around a little bit. But under Andrew Webster, they've sort of bought, I call it a crossover crowd. They've bought a lot of the All Black fans through the front door, which is why you've got 50,000 people there, but also through the television sets and through social media. You know, like I see people through social media that I've never seen follow a rugby league game before. All of these so-called experts that have been 10-minute armchair critics. But for me, I just think it's absolutely fantastic because, like I said, rugby league has been a sport that has sort of been looked down upon for a number of years in this country, and now we've got a game which the whole country has grabbed a hold of, and a team which the whole country has grabbed a hold of. And, you know, when they run out tomorrow night, I've already said it a couple of times here, I think there will be a 14th man, and I think 50,000 people who will be yelling for the Warriors, I think they're a little bit tired, but I think it might just get them home.
1: Tones, what was last week like? Because there was such there's so much emotion riding on the game last week, and obviously they were playing at home in front of a packed stadium. They just didn't get that the job done. What did it feel like, I suppose, in the streets and around the place at that time?
0: Well, like I'll give you an idea. The Warriors can't do anything wrong. You know, there isn't anyone in this country that's willing to put their hand up and tell what they think's really happening. Everyone is on the bandwagon, or everyone's on the wagon, and then everyone who's anyone tends to hang on by their shirt, you know, to get a drag along. And it didn't really matter who was coming last week. It was, you know, another home game, and they've been selling out for the last 2 years. You can't buy a ticket over here. You know, it's, and they just couldn't get the job done against the Dolphins. You know, I thought they were caught a little bit in the headlights, like a possum in the headlights. I think, you know, if Andrew Webster could do it again, he probably wouldn't have left a few players out there for as long as he did. They got done by speed in the back end of the game, and they always look the fresher, the Dolphins. And when you look at the Warriors over the last month of football, they have tend to struggle through the games, even though they got a couple of wins. You know, nearly 30 points in, Luke, as you know, in the final series. You're not really going to win an NRL final with that. And the Knights will be coming here scoring 32 on the back of 12 men, thinking that they've got every chance of turning the Warriors over. So, you know, I think, you know, when you look at it, I've had a look and analyse it. I think Ashley Klein in the middle here, it's got to let the game flow. You know, he gave away 14 repeat sets in round two or round three, I think it was, the Warriors had. They won three times under him this year. But when you come to the finals, and this is the change that they need to make, is they need to understand that it's a totally different game. You know, you've got to take your chances. You've got to actually play football. You can't take 2 points every time you get a penalty. And you've got to put teams away, which they didn't do last week. And I think if Ashley Klein lets the game go, and the flow goal, I think the Warriors, if they can hold the football, could just get the job done.
1: Now, you touched on a part there that really interested me. Was all the penalties that they did take. They took the two. Did you find that was one of those things? Because I found that during the year they didn't do that often. They backed their attack, and that attack really sort of shined during the season. But I thought last week against the Dolphins, they were sort of a little bit hesitant with their attacks. They were happy to take the two. Do you reckon that was a little bit of the difference for them last week?
0: Yeah, look, I do. I think it just goes to show you how much confidence this team has in Andrew Webster. You know, like you don't take that many shots at goal unless you're under, you know, advisement from your coach. You know, that every time you get into a position and you're thinking kick the two. And for me, that's why I say it's corner the headlights a little bit here. You know, you've got to back why you got there. You know, and you finish 1-2 and you score some pretty good tries on the way to getting them that number two spot and just missed out on number one. I think they ended up on the same points for the year. So it's like they took a backward step. They went too cautious where they should have went the other way. They should have threw caution to the wind, and they should have really put the acid on the Dolphins, you know, because if you can score a try when you're taking one of those 2 points and instead of an 8-point buffer have 14 or maybe 20, then it's a totally different game that the Dolphins are chasing. You know that as well as I do. You know, you tend to get a little bit of panic football going. You get some, you know, some hairy offloads and whatever. And when you're chasing 14 points, you know, things could actually go against you. And I just thought every time that they took the 2 points. Here's the other statistic too. Every time you take 2 points, you get a 3 minute break. And you've got teams on the up, and the Warriors are struggling. Yes, you're going to get a rest, but you're also giving a team with speed to burn an absolute rest. And if you break that down over 5 penalties, you've got 15 to 20 minutes of resting time, which kept the Dolphins fresh for the whole game. So, I hope the assistant coaches are really challenging Andrew Webster this week, because you know if they get those 2 point shots against Newcastle. Newcastle do the same thing. They'll say, yeah, we'll take the 2 points because we'll back Ponga, we'll back Best, you know what I mean? We'll back young Smith in the halves to come and get some points. And, hopefully we see a bit of a different attacking game from them.
1: All right, now where's your heart lying, mate? You've obviously been involved with Newcastle and the Warriors. Oh. Where's your heart?
0: Oh, mate, it is too hard for me to call. I got a mate text me last night, put a post up. You know, because I think it's absolutely fantastic that this game, the last time we had a game to speak was the 88 World Cup, and the Kiwis got caught on the hop, if you remember. Alan Langer made Gary Mercer look pretty ordinary at fullback. I was meant to play in that game at fullback, and I was sitting here just thinking, you know, like the last time we played there, we got caught on the hop. You know, you've got the Warriors who sold out Eden Park. They've just taken the New Zealand public by storm. And then on the other hand, I'm sitting here and here's the team that gave me my career, my life. You know what I mean? They were absolutely wonderful. I guess under Alan McMahon and the likes, the Butts and the Johns boys, you know, all those guys that really set me on my career path. And I had a mate text me last night and said, well, who you got? And I said, well, man, I think it's a draw. he goes, get off the fence. And it's probably one of the times where, you know, I didn't really want them to sort of face each other to the grand final, you know, because then I can't lose. But tomorrow there will be a loser. Like I said right at the beginning, boys, I think the Warriors get it with the 14th man. I think 50,000 people, if they don't get caught too early and start chasing points, I think the crowd will get them home.
2: So what were your thoughts about taking the game there? We spoke to Cameron George, Campy, a few weeks ago, and he was adamant they wanted any finals they play to be at Mount Smart. That's where the home ground advantage is. Yet it's hard to argue with the numbers. You get an extra 20-odd thousand at Eden Park, and it's going to be incredible atmosphere, as you know. Were you in favour of the move? Is that going to end up being beneficial?
0: Well, I've got a totally different opinion than Cameron. Like, commercially, you'd have to be, if you were the CEO, looking at this game going, well, if they can sell Eden Park out in 10 minutes for 50,000 people, why don't we take all of our home games there and actually get some money? Take what the NRL are doing. The other part of that is the NRL get the money, so they don't really care where you play. You play in Timbuktu, as long as you can get 50,000 people. But what Cameron's talking about is the base of support that has always been out there at Mount Smart. You know, it's where the players, they go to train every day. It's where they, you know, they eat, they their families come onto the football field. Eden Park is, you know, for 80 minutes tomorrow, the home of the Warriors, but for the rest of the time, it's the home of the All Blacks, the home of the Blues, you know. So I get what he's saying, but, you know, every CEO knows at the beginning of the year that the NRL take the cash from the finals. And Pete Vellandis, I think, is a very smart cookie. You know, when you're selling it out 10 minutes, I guess you've got to look at it glass half full. If I was Cameron, I'd be looking at taking every home game there next year.
2: Yeah, interesting. Peter Vellandis knows how to make money. He's a good one to follow in that regard. And finally, Tony, and we're speaking to Kiwi legend Tony Kemp, the road to the grand final for the winner tomorrow, and you're thinking just the Warriors over Newcastle. In their road will be the Penrith Panthers to be played in Sydney tomorrow week. How do you feel about that path to a grand final?
0: Well, I think you could see it on Andrew Webster's face last week, couldn't you, when, you know, he knew that the easier way to get to the grand final was not playing Penrith in the major semi the week before. So it'll be, you know, it'll be their grand final against Penrith, and they're going to have to do something special, because I think the other thing is the Warriors really needed a week off. They haven't had a bye for, I think it was round 18 was their last bye. They are starting to look tired at the back end of the games, and here you've got Penrith, you know, just sitting back, knowing how to do it because they've done it so many times, and coming to do a game on their terms in Sydney as fresh as daisy, knowing that we're 80 minutes away from a grand final. So that's a totally different conversation, boys. I think, you know, forget about that one, because, you know, Newcastle's got a really, really good side, and they're playing really good football at the moment. Callum Ponga, I'm glad he's going to be wearing a black jersey in the World Cup.
2: Yes.
0: And, you know, if they don't... If

0: they don't stop. I'm telling you now, if they don't stop him, because his halves are going really well, and Kalen on the back of it just deciding when to go, then our edges, which have been struggling the last couple of weeks, are in for a long night.
1: All right, Tony, really good to catch up with you and get your thoughts on the Warriors and indeed Newcastle, where you played in their first year in 1988, 80-odd games for the Knights. You're looking forward to it just as much as we are. The Warriors have a tremendous following here in Sydney and Brisbane, and if the Warriors can make it through to the prelim and the grand final, they're going to have a massive supporter base cheering on the Wars. Enjoy it tomorrow, Tony. Thanks for your time.
0: Thanks, boys. Have a good one.
1: Tony Kemp, nice to catch up with you. And that's tomorrow, Warriors against Newcastle at Eden Park. And what did you think about Tony's idea with that ground, MC?
2: Yeah, it was good. It was different, but no, I don't mind it. What about you?
1: Do you know what I'm talking about? I
2: don't have a clue.
1: He suggested, if you'd pay attention,
2: well,
1: you,
2: didn't,
1: you decided not to contribute to the interview.
2: Yeah, sorry, I had a bit to do.
1: Oh, you had a bit to do. I'll mention that to our boss, Tim Verrill, if he's back on deck, about docking your pay for a few minutes.
2: I owe him a few invoices to dock.
1: Tony Kemp said, because they're selling out Mount Smart Stadium every week, they should consider doing what the NRL's done and play their home games at Eden Park. Get 50,000.
2: I think what,
1: and they can make the cash instead of the NRL.
2: I think Mount Smart needs a redevelopment. That's what that needs. That needs a total reboot and a bigger stadium there as well. I don't know. Eden Park is a good watch for rugby league.
3: I'll tell you one thing, though. Adam G, I was talking to him downstairs, and he said it was the atmosphere at the Warriors Stadium was phenomenal. It was the best thing he's ever experienced.
1: Yeah, wow.
3: Yeah.
1: And he's done a grand final.
3: He's done Origins as well.
2: Definitely done a grand final.
1: On the text line, 0467 920 222, as we approach the news at 7 o'clock. Kirsty writes, Andrew, all the best to Gibbsy for a speedy recovery. He's a brave little fighter. I'm very proud of his courage and stamina. Yeah, it was great to speak to Jonty today. I don't ring him and bother him every day, but he has good days and he has bad days. But today, he said, is the best he's felt in months. So it was really lovely to chat to him. And we're talking about his amazing wife, Julianne, and the rock that she's been in dealing with everything so well. And that's not a surprise to anyone who's met Jules. So thank you, Kirsty. I'll be sure to pass that on. Francis says, if the Chooks can back up from the Panthers game, they should be too strong, given all their big-name players. Thank you, Francis. Enjoy the game. Steve-O in Byron Bay says, AFL's totally different to league. Watching at the ground, league is played on a rectangular field and perfect for TV. At the game, you see what happens off the ball in AFL. Both great games. Yeah, I agree with that, Steve-O. Hey, team, listening to you all the time. My partner broke her clavicle 4 weeks out from Olympic Taekwondo selections. Within a week, they plated it and broke it in two places, and she fought 3 weeks later. Goodness, she's braver than for me, Rob, that's for sure. Thanks for the great rolling finals coverage, guys. Fantastic listening. Hey, Maury, when you give a third quarter AFL preliminary final update, could you please give a full score that includes the number of goals and behind? So I think we'll just settle, John, for the actual score, which is Hawthorn 70, Brisbane 60.
2: John, you're lucky you're getting the scores, mate.
1: You don't need to be rude to John.
2: John.
1: He's just asking.
2: You are lucky.
1: And he even says perhaps MC might offer to help with
2: it. You'll get in. Look, no one cares about behinds.
1: Here's the deal, John. If MC produces the goals and behinds, he can mention them when I give the scores. Thanks very much, mate. Keep up the great work, everyone. Much appreciated indeed. Thank you for your text, John. Another says, go the Knights. Hi, boys. Listing from St. George Beach Resort in Paros, Greece. Yamos Zeno. Do you know what any of that means?
2: Yamos is like cheers.
1: Oh, well, cheers to you too. We've got the news coming up. Great to have your company from Greece, by the way. News at 7. We are less than an hour away from the NRL semi-finals. Sydney Roosters against Cronulla Sutherland here at the Sydney Football Stadium. Crowd building, atmosphere building, and expectation is high. 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

0: ABC News with Chelsea Hetherington. The family of a 63-year-old man killed by a shark north of Perth is being remembered as a generous and devoted family man who loved the ocean. Greg James O'Neill was killed by a white shark while swimming at Sorrento Beach yesterday morning. In a statement, his family say they are deeply shocked by the tragedy, today remembering him as a husband, father and grandfather-to-be. They say Mr. O'Neill was known as a passionate swimmer and all-round generous, witty guy. Sorrento Beach and several others in the area will remain closed until at least midday tomorrow, while authorities work to capture and kill the shark. The Freedom of the Press Foundation in the US has criticised President Donald Trump's move to ban three key media organisations from the White House. Larry Butchrose reports.
1: The foundation's advocacy chief, Seth Stern, says it's difficult to imagine a more blatant violation of the Constitution's First Amendment, protecting freedom of speech and the press. The three outlets affected are CNN, MS Now and Politico. In a social media post, Mr. Trump accuses them of constantly reporting what he calls fiction and lies. CNN has issued a statement saying it stands behind its White House team and its fair and accurate reporting. Politico says it'll vigorously defend its First Amendment rights, foreshadowing where this matter might well end up before the courts.
0: The US State Department has approved a potentially nearly $4 billion sale to Ukraine. The department says the sale would cover air defence upgrades and related equipment and services. It says if the purchase is concluded, Ukraine would finance it using a combination of European contributions and US foreign military financing appropriated during the former Biden administration. Ukraine has been grappling with a chronic shortage of air defence weaponry, and the package contains an array of air defence missiles and launchers. The Hong Kong-based newspaper The South China Morning Post is reporting the United States is considering postponing the announcement of major arms sales to Taiwan. It says the postponement would be until after the Asia-Pacific Economic Cooperation Summit in China in November. Citing multiple sources, the newspaper says there's also a strong possibility US President Donald Trump could extend the delay through to the end of the year, with Chinese President Xi Jinping expected to visit the United States for the G20 summit in December. Victorian State Greens MP Tim Reid has died following a battle with cancer. He was 64. Michaela Ortolan reports.
2: Tim Reid was diagnosed with metastatic cancer in October last year after noticing he had a swollen leg. He had a melanoma removed from his leg 6 years ago. He was a GP before he led the Greens to their first victory in the seat of Brunswick in 2018, but in January, following his diagnosis, he announced he would not contest the Victorian election in November. State Greens leader Alan Sandel says his advocacy led to major public health reforms, including pill testing, tobacco licensing, and allowing gay men to donate blood. She said among his biggest achievement was his contribution to the state's anti-corruption and integrity laws.
0: A fire burning in Wonga Wallen, south of Brisbane, has been ablaze for over 24 hours. Fire crews responded to reports of a grass fire yesterday at about 12 o'clock, with more than 20 vehicles working to contain the blaze that grew intense overnight. Large-scale backburning has neared neighbouring homes, and the Queensland Fire Department warned this fire could burn for days. In a separate event, residents in southeast Nanango in Brisbane's north have been warned they may need to evacuate after a vegetation fire grew dangerous. Emergency services say waterbombing aircraft are assisting firefighters on the ground while the fire moves over the surrounding area. Melbourne has continued its undefeated start to the AFLW season, defeating Carlton by 34 points at Casey Fields. The 8-10-58 to 3-6-24 victory ensured the Demons remained the only team yet to lose in 2026 after North's shock loss to Hawthorn yesterday. However, it wasn't all good news for Melbourne, with star forward Georgia Gall limping off with an ankle injury in the third quarter. Elsewhere, Geelong notched a fifth straight win with a 41-point victory over Collingwood at Victoria Park. The Swans downed Port by 14 points at Alberton Oval, and the Western Bulldogs defeated Fremantle by 10 points in Perth. ABC News.
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0: semi-final between the Sydney Roosters and Cronulla Sutherland. The team news for the Roosters, Tommy Talau is off their bench, replaced by Toby Rodwell in jersey number 22. And for Cronulla Sutherland, centre Riley Jones goes back to the bench and Marwini Hiroti will start in jersey number 22. Jaden Beryl and Toby Rudolph are scratchings off the Sharks bench. Riley Jones goes back there and Nihai Puru will be on the bench in jersey number 20. Referee Adam G with White Raymond in the bunker. It's about 23, 24 degrees here at the Sydney Football Stadium. Crowd building, like the atmosphere, and Luke Lewis. Hopefully we get a great game because these two teams have played some good games in recent years and the Sharks have done all right against them in finals footy.
1: I'm pretty confident we'll get a really good game of footy tonight. I think both sides obviously really want it. I feel like both sides are pretty even. You've got a couple of injuries in both sides as well. You've got the Roosters coming off that tough game against the Panthers. And the stadium, I feel like there's a lot more Sharkies here. I don't know if it's just the seats or what it is, but the whole stadium feels like it's Shark Park. So I feel like it's all sort of... But you know what, I'm like a little bit weirdo when it comes to like numbers and all that sort of stuff. I feel like it's all pointing towards the Sharks tonight.
0: Okay. The last time they met in a finals game was an elimination final a year ago and Cronulla won by 20 points to 10. That game was at Shark Park from memory. Michael Carrianis is here. MC, good evening to you. What are you looking forward to most here tonight?
2: Yeah, hello Andrew, hello Louis. Yeah, big inclusion. Angus Crichton off the bench and we saw the difference between the benches last week between Penrith and the Roosters. I thought the Roosters lost a gear when they went to their bench. For Keddy, who started off the bench last week, was battling illness and you could tell he was struggling when he came onto the field. So they're a different proposition now with, you know, Lenu, Butcher, Crichton and Connor Watson. That's a real star-started bench, but on the flip side,
0: that should be one of the great benches in
2: yeah,
0: the comp.
2: Definitely, but it's pretty handy 14 to 17 on the other side as sure. Well, Talakai's got that impact, and then you got Billy Burns has done a great job for Oregon Fusi, Tom Hazelton, we can see him change games as well. So I feel like there's nothing wrong with the Sharks on paper. It's been what their performances have been over the past 4 or 5 weeks, which gives me real concerns for them tonight.
0: So there you go. Adam Fanua Blake's 50th game for the Sharks. And Daniel Tupou, who we still don't know whether he's going to play or not.
2: He'll be there next year.
0: For sure?
2: He's going to do a 12-month deal. So they're going to sign Mario Talangi, and that deal fell through. And what you'll find is that Daniel Tupou will re-sign for 12 months.
0: Talangi, he's going to play rugby in France, isn't he?
2: He's going to go play rugby. I think it's France, yeah. Definitely rugby overseas.
0: So Daniel Tupou, 196 career tries. Incredible. And a player that doesn't get that much attention seeks it.
2: Has there been a more understated player? What's he won? 3 premierships, played for New South Wales, played for Australia, played for Tonga. Is, you know, will become the third person to score 200 career tries. And yeah. There's no more understated figure in my time covering the game than Daniel.
0: On the text line, 0467 920 222, team, it's possible we may not see Marky Mark again in the NRL. What a loss. Yeah, this could be his final game, Mitch, because he's heading off to rugby union. I hope we see him back in rugby league. He's what, 25, 26 years of age? The most freakish talent I've ever seen.
1: Oh, just let him go over, get the World Cup that he wants to get, and then bring him back.
2: I think we see him again.
0: You do? I hope so.
2: I think so. That's probably more hope than anything. We'll get Joey Manu back, and, you know, usually they come back at some point, don't they?
1: He's only 26.
0: Yeah. But he's probably do whatever he wants. But yeah. I certainly hope. I don't think it's a guarantee, but I hope we do see
2: At the other end of the scale will be Cam McInnes or Daly Cherry Evans last game in the NRL. Daly Cherry Evans, obviously 37, going to Hull KR next year, and Cam McInnes going to York.
0: Also on the text line, Froggy, I hope you're feeling all right, mate. Hang in there. Andrew, I feel as if DCE may show tonight why his signing was a masterstroke by the Roosters. That's from Wayne. Could well be, Wayne. Listening to you making the bed, if the NRL is so much more important than the AFL, why does New South Wales-based radio news always lead with the AFL? Does my head in, says Jimmy. Yes. Jimmy, I get it. Hey, Maury, Luke and MC, could you please explain why the Tigers would buy Jaden Brayley? Asked Blind Tiger.
2: Yeah, well, they're on the lookout for, firstly, Appy Kuroisau. He can't play 80 minutes every week now, Appy, you know, in his age and the workload that he's got. So their hook-in situation drops off significantly after that. The other thing is that Benji Marshall has spoken openly about bringing some leaders in who can set some standards at training, and Jaden's very good at that. He's a really good person. He's captain Newcastle. He's a great guy to have around the club. Louis played with him, so Louis, you know, he was obviously very young when Louis played with him, but he's an outstanding guy, and that's why they're looking at someone like Tyson Frizzell as well for the same sort of things.
1: Yeah, and the other thing, I think he hit the nail on the head. Number one, he's a legend of a person.
2: Yeah.
1: He's a very good human being. He's a hard worker. He does set a lot of standards at training, and you know, especially in the gym and on the training park, like when you're doing your fitness, all that sort of stuff. The other thing is, he isn't actually a good player. He's just had a lot of injuries. That's the only thing, that we haven't seen the best of him yet. I still reckon he's got so much good football in him. It's how they play him. I think they can play him at 9 and 13 as well. So we've seen him play at 13 at the Canberra Raiders. He actually did a pretty good job. So I think he just needs a really good pre-season and an opportunity.
2: It was a weird signing by Canberra because they had Oran Paddy and Tom Starling. And, you know, Louis mentioned that Jaden can play 13. It's the first time he's ever done that. But, you know, they signed, they had three genuine number nines in their top 30. And you, on decent money, you just can't do that for your roster balance.
0: To me, he looks more like a 13 than a 9 these days. I think he's lost a bit of zip over the years.
2: Yeah,
0: probably because of all the injuries. But and I really like Jaden Braylon. Braylon's a footballer. But I wouldn't surprise me to see him more in the middle than a dummy half.
2: But he's a serviceable number two hooker, because that's what he'll be there with. Because his Appy's the number one hooker, no doubt. And we've seen when Appy's miss games, they just don't have anyone that can fill that void, even close to. So he gives that, you know, obviously he's lost that yard of pace, no doubt, Andrew. But I feel like he can still do a good job there.
0: Around the grounds in the AFL preliminary final. Now the Brisbane Lions in front, leading Hawthorn 85-77. That game in the third quarter. Your text messages remain welcome, 0467 920 222. It's Saturday night. We're starting to get some very interesting texts that I have to careful that I free read. Can we get your tips, legends, and by how many, please? With Herodi coming in, I'm feeling Roosters 13+. With Tupou Marky Mark to have a try fest. Tupou 100% signed for 2027, and Marky Mark will be back before June 30, 2028. So you always tip Cronulla, Louis. What are you thinking?
1: Yeah, look, my gut's telling me it's going to be a really good game of football, but I'm going to go to the Sharks by 4.
0: Your guts have been telling us a lot all day. What about you, Michael?
2: I'm going to go to the Roosters.
1: What do you mean by that?
0: I just mean you've been blowing with the wind all day in your opinions and things. I think Roosters are going to win by 10. That's what I think. But, it's not a game that Cronulla has no hope in. That's for sure and certain. 0467 920 222. Nobody has had more hit-ups in NRL history than Daniel Tupou. It is said with a question mark.
1: He does a lot of work from the backfield.
0: Yeah. Andrew, the 8,972 Newtown faithful went ballistic this Arvo at Cogra Oval after the Mighty Jets had a big 30-14 win over a very gallant Knights team. So that means the grand old club meets the Panthers in the big one next Saturday night at Western Sydney Stadium. Go you good things, John from Maroubra. I was thinking of you, John, and how happy you would be with the Newtown Jets. They beat the Knights 30-14, so a Newtown v Penrith New South Wales Cup Grand Final. Jersey Flegg, Canterbury Bankstown 32, defeated St George Illawarra 16. A Bulldogs Penrith Grand Final in that particular grade. And in the New South Wales Women's Rugby League, Mounties 20 defeated South Sydney 18. It'll be a Mounties v Newcastle Grand Final. In the Queensland Cup today, that was a win for Sunshine Coast over Central Queensland, 32-16. They'll play the winner of tomorrow's game between the Dolphins and Burley in the grand final. Queensland Women's Rugby League saw South Logan score a 30-24 win over North Devils. They'll play either the Brisbane Tigers or Burley Bears in the grand final. And in the NRLW last night, we saw Canberra defeat the West Tigers in the lowest scoring NRLW game ever by 6-0. And today, very different sort of game. Brisbane blew Newcastle out of the water, leading 34-0 at halftime. And in the end, they cruised to a 40-16 victory. The Knights scoring the last 16 points. But that means in the NRLW preliminary finals, it'll be Brisbane against the Gold Coast. That game on Sunday week from 1 p.m. at Robina Stadium. And Canberra will play the minor premiers, the Sydney Roosters, here at the Sydney Football Stadium from 7:50. We'll be on air from 7 o'clock on Saturday night for that. The NRL preliminary finals begin on Friday night at Lang Park in Brisbane. It'll be the Dolphins against the winner of tonight's game between the Roosters and Sharks. And then on Sunday week, tomorrow week, the Penrith Panthers at Stadium Australia against either the Warriors or the Newcastle Knights. And tomorrow we'll be on air from the boardroom at midday with myself and Louie and MC and Matthew Elliott. Taking you right through until 6:30. So I'll be able to tell you exactly what happens in preliminary final week. If you were to predict at this stage the two grand finalists, are you going with Penrith Dolphins or another combination?
2: It's very hard for me to... pre-season, I predicted Roosters-Panthers. So it's very hard to drop off when you're two games out from it. But I'm going to say Roosters-Panthers just because that's what I said in the pre-season, so you'd be crazy to jump off now.
1: Yeah, that was my tip as well, Penrith-Roosters, but I'm going to go the two teams that are in the box at the moment because I do believe you need the week off. So I'm going to have Penrith-Dolphins.
0: Penrith-Dolphins, yeah, okay. Also on the text line, Andrew, looking forward to tonight's game with you, Louie and MC. It's weird that we're listening to the finals. The season's end comes around so quickly. Good call, boys. It does. It really does. I don't know about you boys, but there's part of the season for me around origin time and maybe just after that the season drags on a little bit.
1: Slows down to about 4 weeks, I reckon.
0: Yeah, there's 3 or 4 weeks where you feel like you're actually going to work as opposed to the other 26 of the 30 weeks where it's just good fun. You're turning up and chatting footy with your mates. But once you get on the other side of that, it just flies by. The last 6-7 weeks of the season leading into the final.
1: Well, the biggest problem is that you have a really good start because you're just excited to be back. Then you have Magic Round. It gets you spiked. And you come back and there's some good games of footy. And then you got the Origin just goes absolutely bonko. And then you come flat out of that, right? And you go, oh, we've still got like 10 weeks before we get the big games again. So that's where you go through that little bit of a drag, and then you sort of start to see how the top eight's going to unfold. And then when you hit the semi-finals, it's just you're out of your skin again. It's bizarre how it works.
0: But from what you've said too, it's very similar as a player, right?
1: Exactly.
0: You go through a little bit of a grind, the dog days for a while, and then you
1: enjoy it. You enjoy it. You know, you're coming back, you're playing, you know, you're not doing pre-season, and then you're going to the Magic. We never got to play in the Magic Round, but you can tell the players love it.
0: Yeah.
1: Just because of the atmosphere and what's going on. And then again, you've got the Origin period, and people, you know, you see your mates playing, and the games are all different. You get a lot of teams are getting their buys in that sort of period. Then the flat patch comes for them as well, because they still know there's a 10-week drag, but everyone's a little bit flat, everyone's tired, and they're sort of working their way out. It's very interesting. It has not changed much from retiring to doing this.
0: What about being a journo at this time of year, MC? Is it tougher to break stories? Because it seems so, judging by what I've not seen from you.
2: Yeah, it is this time of year, definitely, because what ends up happening is that clubs shut down recruitment a couple of weeks out from the finals and retention. And, you know, Spencer Leonard will be at Parramatta next year, right? But the Roosters just don't want to announce it until their season's done and dusted. So there's all these things that happen. And then once teams get knocked out, they start having those tough conversations, and you know, the player movement starts to ramp up again, and it'll fire up again because we're going to get into November soon.
0: By the way, tomorrow we're on here from midday, so we've got a nice long 4-hour pre-game show, and it's going to feature Dolphins forward Max Plath. What a year he's had, making his Origin debut for Queensland, and such a valuable member of that Dolphins forward pack. We'll be getting to know Canberra second rower Zach Hosking, and I really look forward to this. Steve Eller, the great zip-zip man, will be along to reflect on Parramatta's 1986 Premiership victory. That was the last time for Parramatta. As the crowd roars here at the Sydney Football Stadium, the Roosters take to the field at the southern end of the ground.
1: Did you call that a roar or a boo?
2: Nah, roar.
0: I think it was
1: I feel like there's more Sharkies out there going boo.
2: More cheering. That was you, boo.
0: No, there's plenty of Roosters fans cheering over there. There's at least one pocket of them. You're right, maybe they are heavily outnumbered here, Louis.
1: I reckon they are. That feels like it. When I was out there before, it felt like it.
0: Yeah, but Roosters fans, they might be sucking on the last latte of the day before they come in.
1: It's the blue jerseys that are blending with the seats, I reckon.
0: What, so you can't see?
1: No, it just feels like there's a lot more blue here for the Sharks.
0: 0467 920 222. NRL Saturday with Luke Lewis, Michael Carianis, and I'm Andrew Moore. It's hopefully a great game tonight between the Roosters and Cronulla, and then Warriors and Newcastle tomorrow. What are you waving at now?
1: I feel like this stadium's actually made for the Sharks. The colour scheme is...
2: You're baggy. Yeah. These aren't new seats.
1: No, I know
2: this stadium is a new-ish.
1: Yeah.
2: But we've been here enough times now to know that the seats are blue.
1: This could be the new Sharks stadium.
2: Well, would you vote for that, Andrew?
0: Yeah. Well, it would be weird, though, getting more than about 11,000 people in the house.
1: Yeah.
0: Every week.
1: Plus, I'd rather Shark Park get to you. He's better food.
2: They do.
0: That's true. Actually, it's one thing, but that's because Dino Mezzatesta cooks it himself.
1: That's true.
2: Well, there's workable toilets here, though.
0: And that's a plus side for the Sydney Football Stadium.
2: Toilets?
0: Takes me half the time to get here as it does to Shark Park.
1: There's actually a toilet inside the coach's box.
2: I know.
0: Here?
2: There is,
0: yeah. No, I understand there is, yes.
2: It's just next to you.
0: Louis may have used it quite often. 0467
2: 920. Depends if he doesn't like the coach.
0: 0467 920 222. Maybe that's why Wayne Bennett wasn't seen to be moving last week during the South Newcastle game. Three-quarter time in the AFL preliminary final. The Brisbane Lions have kicked. They lead Hawthorn 97-77 after Hawthorn led 67-53 at half time. So dramatic turnaround for the Brisbane Lions. NRL Saturday coming up next. A great story about a team qualifying for their first ever Rugby League World Cup.
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0: When it comes to the upcoming Rugby League World Cup, and remember, you're going to hear every game of the men's and women's draw right here on ABC Sport. But which team in the women's draw can challenge Australia and New Zealand for the title? I'm not sure that Fiji can. But how awesome is it that the Fijian women's team has qualified for the first time ever, and that's because they beat Nigeria 62-4 in Canada at last year's qualifiers. Now, the men's team has actually enjoyed great success at World Cups, and I recently spoke with the men's coach, Mick Potter. But it is the first time the Fiji Bulacoola has made it through. Captain of Fiji during that qualification series and respectfully a senior player for Fiji at this World Cup is Cronulla Sutherland winger Cassie Staples, and she's on the line. Good to talk to you, Cassie. Nisambula, how are you going?
8: Nisambula, thanks, Andrew. Thanks for having me today. I'm excited to be here.
0: My pleasure. Look, before we get to Fiji, a very disappointing season for the Sharkies, for you and your teammates, but you must be pumped for this World Cup.
8: Yeah, definitely. I think, the season didn't go the way we'd liked at Cronulla Sharks, but that's okay. We've got a World Cup coming up and a pretty important one for a particular Fiji women's team for our first ever World Cup. So it took a lot of, it took a lot of blood, sweat and tears, I think, a lot of people before me to get to this place. So, yeah, really excited for, the next few weeks to come.
0: Yeah. What does it mean for the sport and for Fiji to have you girls in a World Cup for the first time?
8: I mean, I think I always refer to that saying, you can't be what you can't see. And I think especially for the Pacific, Pacific nations, in particular Fiji, and the growth of the game there has been tremendous over the last few years. And it's important for those girls over there and for their pathways to see, a clear, directed path for, the next stage of their career and to know that they can be seen and they are world-class athletes. So for me, it's really, really important to get those girls on the map and to showcase our athletic abilities. Really, really, a really, really great tournament, I think.
0: Yeah, Cassie, Fiji is my favourite place in the world and legit, I would have been there 30-odd times in my life, if not more. And it's always a highlight when Fiji have been playing sevens rugby, for example, and you're at a resort and you get 30 Fijian staff members gathered around a TV the size of your phone, cheering them on. They're so fanatical about it. And I'm sure that's a goal with rugby league, both men and women, that you're playing a World Cup game and people are gathering from everywhere to watch and cheer your girls on.
8: Yeah, that's exactly right. I think the culture for sport in general in Fiji is second to none. It's tremendous over there and they wear it on their jerseys with pride and the people that watch as well. It's a massive part of their culture and they absolutely love supporting the game, not just rugby league, but I think most sports, to be honest. You'll always get, everyone in front of a TV cheering the game or, their country on. So it's awesome to be part of that and it's a really special moment for Fiji.
0: How cool was that experience, Cassie, playing in that qualifying tournament in Canada and winning it, of course, but that must have been cool.
8: Oh yeah, it was just an awesome experience. I think a bit of an emotional one for a lot of the girls that have been part of the campaign for a very long time, and this isn't Fiji's first, I guess, rodeo when it's come to trying to qualify for World Cup. So to do it over there with, you know, the great bunch of girls we had and support staff was an amazing

0: experience. So, you know, really leaning on that journey that we've had up until that point to kind of lead us through a campaign like the World Cup. And I'm sure I'm pretty positive and knowing and believing that Fiji will do their country proud.
1: I can't let it go. I mean, I mentioned in the intro that you beat Nigeria in the final, where I think you scored 4 tries, just quietly. But the fact that Nigeria is playing International Rugby League blew my head off. And this was all going back to about this time last year, this tournament was going on. What about Nigeria? What does that tell you about rugby league women's footy around the world?
0: Yeah, you're exactly right, Andrew, in pointing that out. I think it's incredible also, you know, for Fiji, but another huge significant highlight is that the game of rugby league is growing significantly across the globe. And, you know, the girls over there that competed against us were just, you know, absolutely excited to be there, and they were just thrilled to be a part of the opportunity to qualify for World Cup. And they, getting to speak to a few of the girls from different countries, I got to understand their passion for the game. I know it's growing, you know, extremely heavily over there. And, yeah, the game's growing. It's exciting because it's offering pathways. It's offering opportunities for, you know, the next generation and for people to watch and jump on board.
1: Did players spend much time in Fiji, Cassie? I know, speaking to Mick Potter about the men's game, and you're saying pathways is one of his areas, along with being national coach. And a big challenge is to coordinate the talent that's available into rugby league in the men's side of things. What about for the women's side of things in Fiji?
0: Yeah, look, that's definitely something that's consistently developing. And I know that, you know, in Fiji in particular for women's space, they've got, you know, a lot of teams across the country now competing in, you know, smaller tournaments and competing for spots in World Cup qualifiers or competing for spots for World Cups or Pacific tournaments. And it's a very much a growing topic there, and still a challenge in itself. Obviously, access to, you know, support staff and players and assistants and, you know, fields and equipment, still something that they're overcoming. But I think the more people that jump on board and the more people that, you know, wear their jerseys, you know, proudly, like myself and other girls, you know, across the country, across NRW, just again, highlights those pathways for those girls and it draws people watching the game. And at the end of the day, that's what we need and what's what we want in order for those pathways to continue to grow.
1: Speaking with Sharks winger Cassie Staples, who will be a leading player for Fiji at its inaugural World Cup appearance. And looking at the women's draw, Cassie, Fiji plays New Zealand in Newcastle on October 18. Boy, welcome to a World Cup. Then Papua New Guinea in Port Moresby on October 24. That'll be a great experience. And then France on the 31st of October on the Gold Coast. What can we expect from your team?
0: Look, Andrew, I think you can expect grit. I think you can expect talent and athletic ability. And more importantly, I think you'll expect a lot of culture from the game and a lot of culture in Australia across Fiji, you know, with Fiji watching their own Fijians compete. So you can expect nothing but some great, fun footy to be watched and some challenges. I know that we're gonna be up against New Zealand in that first pool game, but I know that we're going to bring our A game, and I know that will be a challenge for them. So bring it on, I say.
1: Well, when I spoke to Mick Potter, I mentioned that at the 2017 World Cup, and I was staying in the same hotel as the Fiji men's team in Townsville, and it was actually emotional to hear the players singing these hymns and rehearsing for their pre-game performance, if you like, before the actual footy game. Are you girls got something similar planned, do you think?
0: Oh, definitely. As I said, culture is a huge part of the game for, you know, the girls and the country of Fiji. So hymns, you know, that's, you know, that singing element to the game is very much a part of footy. And often enough, it's, you know, first before footy, and that's what brings us together, and that's how we play, you know, well together. So yeah, very much so. We'll be singing and we'll be coming together and, you know, practicing those hymns and proudly singing them for Fiji.
1: I can't wait. It is one of the great moments before any sporting event, Fiji singing a hymn. The players are unbelievable. Who are some players we might know from the NRLW that will be playing alongside in Fiji and colours?
0: You'll definitely see Tali Holmes returning from a pregnancy, which is really, really exciting. She's captained the side as well before. And
1: yeah.
0: She's a senior player, so she's really, really, it's really exciting for her to be back at the team. You'll see Seti Naitokatoka. She's a Canberra Raiders and a player with Isabel Waterman. There's some really, really exciting players there. And we've got a couple of some newbies across the, I guess, the squad that I'm really looking forward to too. So, yeah, you'll see some really great talent and nothing short of an exciting game to watch.
1: Yeah, can't wait. I think you'll be calling some of your games. It is going to be exciting. Just before I let you go, Cassie, someone who's become a colleague this year is Jada Taylor, your fullback at the Sharks. Very competitive young lady, wonderful fullback, and she's doing a brilliant job doing commentary with us. When you girls lose, how would you rate her ability to cope with defeat on a scale of 1 being, shrug it off, we'll get her next week, to 10 being a raving lunatic?
0: Look, Jada's, she's nothing short of a competitor, especially on the field, and she wears a heart on her sleeve. So, you know, she's a great teammate. Obviously, instantly after a loss, it sucks for everybody. Nobody likes to lose. So,
1: sounding like a 10 to me.
0: It's great. It's all a 10 after the game. But, you know, turn it around, you know, 2 or 3 hours later and she's back with a bandwagon thinking about the next game ahead. So she's a great teammate. I'd give her a 10 or a 1?
1: Yeah, well, you can do anywhere in between. But I would have thought 10, just judging by my experience.
0: I'd give her a bang on 5. She's a good person to be around, yeah.
1: She is a good person, but damn it. All right, I won't replay that to her. You're too nice. Cassie Staples, so good to catch up. Really excited about seeing the first ever appearance of Fiji in the Women's Draw at a World Cup. Good luck with it all.
0: Vanaka, thanks, Andrew. Have a good day.
1: Vanaka, I love hearing that. The thank you in Fiji and Cassie Staples. What a wonderful advocate of Women's Rugby League she is, and she'll be wonderful through the World Cup with Fiji. But really, really enjoyed catching up with Cassie Staples and talking about that moment in history that Fiji has qualified for a Women's World Cup for the first time. That's pretty damn cool, Louis.
2: That is pretty cool. Great for the country, and the girls will love it. And yeah, I'll tell you what, some of the talent is getting around. You know, it's going to be an amazing World Cup, so I'm looking forward to it.
1: Now, Michael Carayannis has made his way down to the touchline. MC, good evening again to you. How is it down there? Still pretty mild?
3: Oh, it's beautiful conditions down here, Andrew, no doubt about that. And beautiful surface ready to see some finals action. But you mentioned the crowd, they're still filing in. There's lots of people still lining up to get in. There's definitely probably more Sharks. Louis's right. There's probably more Sharks fans than Roosters fans here at the moment.
1: Well, I've got to say, when the Sharks ran out, the roar was 400 times what we had when the Roosters came out, Louis. Wasn't it? It was so much louder.
2: Oh, absolutely. I told you. The seats are turned into Cronulla.
1: Maybe it's a full house here. All the seats.
2: They're just blending in with the seats. But no, when they came out, the roar was, it was ridiculous. There was a lot of Cronulla fans out there. The flags were going nuts and they were sort of on every tier as well. So I think it is sort of leaning towards the Sharkies.
1: Oh, no doubt definitely. At the moment. Steve-O says, Louis must have taken too many hits because this is Roosterland doing HIA on him. Steve-O, I think you might have to do it on yourself, mate. Louis's 100% right. Maury, how good is Fiji? Never been there, but it looks amazing. Tim, I promise you it is the most beautiful, stunning place of all time. The only thing more beautiful than the islands and the water and the climate is the people. And again, talking to Cassie Staples, what a wonderful example she is. Andrew, I'm interviewing Zach Hosking tomorrow. I won't miss it. Bruce of Canberra. Yeah, he'll be in our Getting to Know You segment, which I think is between 1 and 2. I'll double-check, Bruce. Hi, Andrew and team. Listening as a neutral from Peru. Eagerly awaiting tomorrow's night's WAS game. Go the Mighty Knights. Michael from Freshwater. What about that, being in Peru? Thanks for tuning in, Michael, and good luck to your Knights tomorrow. Is this the same finals combination as 2023, except the Dolphins are swapped with the Broncos, says Cameron from Newcastle? That would mean me remembering from 3 years ago.
2: Can't remember.
1: 0467 920 222. Great calling, guys. On air all day. Love listening to you. Billy in Wollongong. Cheers, Billy. It's great fun for us. And we like everyone. I can't believe the footy's about to... Mind you,
2: It has gone fast.
1: We get the grand final day in a couple of weeks. But then, less than 2 weeks later, Louis, you and I will be right back here at the Sydney Football Stadium for the opening game of the World Cup in the men's between Australia and New Zealand.
2: And I hope it is packed for that.
1: Yes.
2: I seriously do. I hope we come here in the stadium absolutely rocking and we see a great test match to kick off the World Cup. I reckon that'd be an awesome night of rugby league. Especially the haka. I'm actually looking forward to watching the haka. Yeah. I don't know why. I feel like I haven't sort of seen it live for ages. And knowing that we're going to be here calling the game, it's just a cool feeling.
1: Yeah, it's going to be fantastic. Can't wait for that. And then you and I will be heading to Brisbane on November 15
4: for the finals at Lang Park.
2: How do you reckon to be in the final?
4: How would you know?
2: It's going to be a tough... Normally you go, yeah, Australia shoe-in, right? But it's not a shoe-in this year.
4: No, I think this could be the most open World Cup we've had.
2: For a while.
4: And there's no quarter-finals. It's only semi-finals. So if

0: You mess up in your group, you're not playing anymore.
1: You're Gornski.
0: You have three games and you're out. So, no, I think it's going to be great, men's and women's. Guys, I'd like the Sharks to win tonight because the most of Shark fears is a dolphin in their environment. So put your fins up next week, says Brian. Can I ask, Louis, how long did it take to break your pro footy routine? I assume that means you retire in 2018. And I know, having, you know, been close with you ever since then, that was a bit of a weird struggle for you, wasn't it? Getting out of your footy, setting goals for yourself every day and all that sort of
1: thing. Yeah, absolutely. I reckon 3 years.
0: Yeah, right.
1: Yeah, like I still woke up for 3 years and did pretty much the exact same thing. Got up, went for me, got me sort of day sorted, got up, went training.
0: Shower,
1: swim, do my recovery. It was very, very similar. But the only thing is, I had to sort it out.
0: Yeah.
1: Whereas before, when I was playing, I'd always been told where to be, what I had to do, what time to be there, and you sort of had your routine based around that. So it took me a long time to sort of break out of it. But I still train every day, but now it's just a little bit different. I do it,
0: That's the main thing I remember, though, you saying, and you're like struggling with, because with footy, you were so goal-oriented, and you'd set yourself weekly goals, daily goals, every day.
1: And you'd also get feedback. So the feedback was a big thing. And at the time, you don't realise it because it's something that you do your whole career. I've been doing it since I was sort of 17, right? And then you get told what to work on, where you're going really well, where you're going bad. So there was always good, positive and negative feedback. So you could always work on those things. Whereas when you sort of retire, no one gives you any feedback. You don't get told what to do, where you need to be, how you got to work on things. This is what you got to work on to progress and move forward in certain areas of what you're doing in life. So that was one part I struggled with as well.
0: Yeah, and it's just more difficult to have daily goals, like ambitions to...
1: Well, you're so focused on what you want to achieve.
0: Yeah.
1: When you come out, you go, well, what do I do now?
0: The other thing that was an eye-opener for me, because you've been in the elite bubble, you had been for your whole life pretty much, was you ringing me most Saturdays absolutely stunned that there was traffic in Sydney. Traffic was bad. Saturday's every bit as bad as through the week in Sydney. Has been for yonks. But then I'm like, you haven't had to drive anywhere since you're an adult.
1: Never really had to leave the Shire. The only time I ever left the Shire was getting on the bus to go to a game. I never really thought about it. So, you just go, you get into this little bubble. It's a different world. And it's the greatest little bubble in the world you can be in. You know, you get paid to train, be fit, play with your mates, have a laugh. There's banter going on. It's seriously the best job in the world. And then you get these awesome feelings. You run out in front of a packed house. If you get the opportunity to hold that trophy up and you're not just achieving it, you're achieving it with your teammates and the crowd. It's the best feeling in the world. But when you do retire, all the little things like that kick in. Oh, hang on, I've got to be somewhere on a certain time. I've got to factor in now traffic, whereas that was 3 minutes from home before. All those little things. So, and I like to be an hour early everywhere I go. So
0: I know.
1: Trying to work all that out was,
0: That used to amuse me. But I kind of get it. That every Saturday, hey, I've left on time, and you're an early bird, but you couldn't believe that there was Sydney traffic on a Saturday.
1: Yeah, no, that'll work out.
0: That's been bashed out of you now.
1: It is now, definitely.
0: 0467 920 222, but great question, Mitch. Thanks for your text. In the AFL preliminary final, Brisbane 112, leading Hawthorn 90, en route at least to set up a grand final showdown with the Fremantle Dockers next week. 0467 920 222. Maury, 12 months ago, we didn't have you on air, and it's great to have you back for this year's finals. Thoughts with Jonty, wishing him all the best. That's very sweet of you, Troy. And, yeah, that sometimes is weird for me to remember, that this time last year I was watching finals. I'd just been released from hospital. I'm lying on the couch, and, mate, honestly, I couldn't stay awake for more than half a game. Such was the energy zap from me, and it was very different to now. I must admit, I much prefer this, being fit and well and being at the footy, than lying at home and not being able to move all that far or it's much better this way. So I really appreciate that, Troy.
1: I want to say, we did feel very weird last year not having you next to us.
0: Yeah, it was very strange, Louis. And I remember...
1: And it feels weird now not having Gibbsy next to us.
0: I know, talking to him today, and thankfully he sounded great today. He was in a really good mood. He's, on the punt. He's going to be listening to the footy. I promised him a shout-out in the second half because he said he'd be lying in bed listening to the second half.
1: Why the second half, not the first?
0: Well, I think he's going to be up watching the first half and then he's...
1: going to lay in bed and listen.
0: Only so much energy he's got currently with the treatment he's having. So we'll give him a shout-out for that for sure. Sharon says, I love your guys' jokes. Keeps me laughing. Good on you, Sharon. Panther King Ken, listening in London, hoping for Panthers Sharks grand final.

0: any noted goal kicker would have nailed it, but he just missed it. So, and that proved to be crucial.
1: Now, Reverend Rooster says, if Louis is missing feedback, just ask his missus. Just saying. Yeah, Sonia, she'd give you feedback, wouldn't she?
2: Yeah, she does.
1: I can well imagine. 0467 920 222. I get feedback from her about you every time I speak to her.
2: Yeah, you sort of ask a lot wrong questions, though.
1: Oh, well, normally it's like, you have to give him back. it's all good fun. Brisbane 112, Hawthorn 97. That is in the AFL preliminary final. We are only about 8 minutes away from kickoff here at the SFS. Sydney Roosters against Cronulla Sutherland. With Luke Lewis, Michael Carrianis, I'm Andrew Moore. Earlier in the day in the NRLW semi, that was played at Langlands Park in Brisbane. The Broncos, much too good. And boy, haven't they hit form at the right time of the year. They beat Newcastle comfortably today, 40 points to 16. And that means in the NRLW preliminary finals next week, Saturday night, here at the SFS, 7:50 kickoff will be on air from 7 p.m. And that is the Sydney Roosters against the Canberra Raiders. And tomorrow week, Sunday week, it'll be Brisbane travelling to Robina Stadium to play the Gold Coast kickoff just after 1 p.m. So you'll hear both of those games with the NRL preliminary finals next week. And with the NRL preliminary finals, the Dolphins are awaiting the winner of this game. It'll be on Friday night at Lang Park. You'll hear it with Quentin Hull and the team from 7 p.m. on Friday. Then on Saturday after the AFL Grand Final, we'll be picking it up here at the SFS from 7 for the NRLW prelim. And then on Sunday, tomorrow week, we'll be on air from midday at Stadium Australia. Then at 1 o'clock off to Q and the team at Robina Stadium for the Gold Coast preliminary final against Brisbane. And then we'll pick it back up at 3 p.m. leading into a 4 o'clock kickoff between Penrith and either the Warriors or Newcastle. I'm looking forward to this, but also, Louis, I know I'm going to get home at about midnight tonight, already excited about tomorrow.
2: Yeah, I can't wait for that game tomorrow. I can't wait for this game. It's about to kick off in a couple of minutes. But tomorrow, it's mouth-watering. That stadium absolutely packed. It was sold out in, 30 minutes or something. Yeah. And the Warriors, they've got the whole country behind them at the moment. So, mouth-watering.
1: Hard to get an exact read on the crowd here with the lights off at the moment. But I'd venture to say, Michael Carrianis, you've got a better view than I do. I'd venture to say we are well over 30,000.
0: Yeah, I'm with you, Andrew. It's pretty. The top tier is filling up as well, so that's obviously a good sign. The members underneath you are pretty full as well. So, yeah, I'm going to suggest that 35,000 probably, I reckon, we're at the moment.
1: Yeah, I think that's about right, which is really wonderful to see. Keys to the game tonight, MC. What's vital for either side here?
0: Yeah, for the Sharks, it's quite easy. They've got to bash the front door down through Adam Fanua Blake and allow the likes of Blake Braley, Nico Hines and Braden Trindle to play off the back of that. We know that the Roosters at times can be a bit flimsy defensively. And on the flip side for the Roosters, it's all about control. The Sharks will give you the opportunities. They've just got to be in a position to take. And what they did pretty poorly last week was they failed to build pressure. Their kicking game was a little bit off. That all centered around Daly Cherry Evans. He split the duties, the playmaking duties all the time this year with Sam Walker. But with no Sam Walker, it was a dominant Daly Cherry Evans. So the Sharks defenders know where they need to channel all their energy on.
1: All right. Now, Louis, you're a Sharky. We understand that. You won the comp with him in 2016. You're the Clive Churchill medalist. So from a Cronulla Sutherland perspective, what worries you most about the Roosters?
2: Oh, look, the thing that worries me is that they're big game players. There's a lot of big game players in their side. They had a really good hit out last week. They know where they need to improve. But I feel like the Sharks have got to start fast. I feel like they're getting an arm wrestle. That's where the Roosters will build their momentum. So, but look, I'm confident the Sharks can get the job done. But again, for me, it's the first 20 minutes for the Sharks tonight. If they can execute that, then they'll put themselves in a really good place.
1: There's one of those feelings here tonight, Louis. This could be we're in for something special game. Yeah, there's that vibe around the place.
2: It does. It feels like it's going to be a red hot. Maybe even an extra time tonight.
1: Oh, your dream come true.
2: I love extra times games in semi-final football.
1: That aren't golden point, at least at the start. So if it does go to extra time, it's 2 5-minute halves, no matter what. And if it's still level after 10 minutes, we start again with golden point. And first point, therefore, wins after that. So we'll see. But there is a definite feeling here that something special is in the air at the Sydney Football Stadium. Sydney Roosters and Cronulla Sutherland. Teams not too far away from taking the field. More of your text before kickoff, 0467.

0: 0491 920 222. Fellas in neutral texting in from the beautiful Lofoten Islands off Norway. Halfway through a slog of a hike, but you're making it a lot easier. Cheers, boys. Lucas from Narrabri. That's awesome, Lucas. Mate, what a great part of the world you're in. How beautiful. But obviously a tough hike, so good luck with it, Lucas. Thanks for tuning in, mate. Maury, yeah, it was strange not hearing the end of last season. Know exactly what you went through, but great to hear you firing all cylinders again. Cheers, Mark. All I can say is thank goodness for your call tonight on Rapid. Nervous for the Knights tomorrow. Jen, they'll show up. They'll compete. We know that for sure about Newcastle. Andrew and team, go the Sharkies. Listening early morning from Toronto, Canada. Good on you, Ian. Nice to hear from you. Really glad you are well and calling the game too, Andrew. Sending much love to Jonty, Teresa and Sonia in Melbourne. Well, Teresa, lovely to hear from you and Sonia, and I know you're going through your own issues in the last few months, Teresa. So I'm thinking of you, and I hope you're doing okay. Listening in Denmark, go the Roosters. Have a good call, team. Thank you very much. Paul's listening in Kuala Lumpur. Looking forward to a big call. Equally big game, said Bingo. Sharks are going to win. Great stuff. Good on you, Paul. Maybe we will get to that point a little bit later on. 0467 920 222. Go the Kangaroos and Gillaroos in the Rugby League World Cup, says Heather. Lads, what Louis described sounds very similar to when I and many left the army. Still in the mode, but later a little bit lost, from Bretto at Ipswich.
1: I think it's very similar. I've got a couple of mates, actually, that were in the Special Forces as well, and they said the same thing. They said, you know, they're so used to being at training and with high-achieving people, their mates, they train every day. You know, they go out and have to achieve their mission or goal, but when they come out of it, they don't know what to do, and they don't know how to, you know, sort of transfer their skills into a different field. So, yeah, it's tough.
0: And a couple more. Trish, our very passionate Roosters fan, is listening. Good luck, Trish. Lachlan, the 13-year-old rapper from southern Queensland. Oh, do I have to read this in rap style? I don't know whether I've got it in me. Up the Chooks, boys. Up the Chooks when I open these books. Don't give me the look now. Up the Chooks. Did you boys like that? Yeah, it was okay, Lachlan. Keep working hard, mate. 13 years of age. We'll accept that. And I hope I did it. I hope I did you proud with the delivery. Shout out to Burles and the Hunter Valley Fingerburners listening to the big game on Prezzo night. Loving our man crush Luke Lewis on the radio. That's fantastic too. 0467 920 222. Here come the Sharks flags. Sharkies are coming through the tunnel. Their fullback William Kennedy, the winger Sione Katoa and Ronaldo Mulitalo, the centres as they take the field are Marwini Hiroti in 22 and Kay Aliro, 5'8 Braden Trindle, halfback Nico Hines, lock Cameron McKinnis, second rowers Teague Wilton and Britton Nicara, front rowers Jesse Colhoun and Adam Fanua Blake, and the hooker Blake Braley, with a bench of CSC for Talakai, Billy Burns, Oregon Kafusi, Tom Hazelton, Riley Jones and Niwai Puru, the coach Craig Fitzgibbon, who used to be the assistant coach of Trent Robinson. Cronulla heads to the southern end of the ground, and now James Teddy Tedesco leading the Roosters through the members down there and coming out through the tunnel now. He's the fullback. Wingers are Daniel Tupou and Mark Nwanganitawaze. Centres Billy Smith and Rob Toyer. 5'8", Hugo Savala. Halfback Daly Cherry Evans. Lock Victor Adley. Second rowers Siwa Wong and Selesi Fichetti. Front rowers Lindsay Collins and Nafahu White. Hooker Reese Robson. Bench Connor Watson, Spencer Lenu, Nat Butcher, Angus Crichton. Could be his last game in the NRL. Cody Ramsey and Toby Rodwell in jersey 22. Coach Trent Robinson, the referee tonight. He's been in very good form, Adam G. Touch judges Matt Noyan and Daniel Luttringer, with Wyatt Raymond in the bunker. So we're about to go. Any last thoughts on the touchline, MC?
2: Should be a cracker, boys. I can't wait for it.
0: AFL, incredible. Hawthorn has hit the lead to now lead Brisbane 115 to 113. They trail 104 to 77. So sounds like an extraordinary game in Melbourne. Let's hope we have one right here. James Tedesco about to get us underway. NRL Saturday on ABC Sport. And the Roosters to kick off, running left to right as you look at your radio. Adam G is about to blow time on. Let's go. It's been a long day and a long wait, and now we're underway. Kickoff caught by Braden Trindle. He passes the right to Fanua Blake. Charges through Toyer. Taken by Wong and White. 14 out from the Cronulla goal line. Play to Braley. He sends it open side right as the Sharkies have it. 18 out from their own goal line. First set of the evening.

0: played by Mulitalo to Blake Brayley. Goes right to Cam McInnes. Could be his last night in the NRL. He's caught 22 out from his own goal line. Played to Brayley at the southern end. He works it from right to left as the Sharks get just over their 30-metre line. Now the ball played. Brayley sends it left to Kennedy. He's trapped 11 short of halfway by Collins and Radley. Played on the last Brayley. Goes left to Trindle. Nailed by Radley as he kicked the footy downfield. Caught by Tedesco. 15 out from his own goal line. Passed it left to Nwanganita Waza. And he's met by a charge led by Wilton. And two other defenders coming through, including McInnes and Fanua Blake. 22 out from the Roosters' line. Now the next play, it's Tupou. He's caught 25 out from his own line. It's terrific pressure there offered by Radley on the kicker. Perfectly legal what he did, as now the Sydney Roosters have it. 29 out from their own line. No score in the early stages. As now it's played and it comes right to Nefahu White. Key player for the Roosters in the engine room. He's caught 12 short of halfway. Centre field, Robson. Goes left to Tedesco. Quick offload for Kenny. Straight through over the 40. Over the 30. He's got the fullback to beat. Pass a magnificent ball back to his right. Tedesco cut down 8 metres out. Try saver coming from Nicara. They still, it's on here. Cherry Evans got the pass away to Lindsay Collins and he crashes over to score. What a start for the Sydney Roosters. And the crowd of, I reckon, 37,000, 38,000 make plenty of noise. Try to Collins. 2 minutes gone. What a start. Roosters 4, Cronulla Sutherland 0, Luke Lewis.
1: Well, that's not the start the Sharks wanted. But I tell you what, it's definitely the start that the Roosters wanted. Absolutely beautiful, hard running, couple of nice little passes, and then a beautiful break there from Fichetti over on that left edge. And the pass back infield. He can see Tedesco lining up. He throws over the head. He sort of lobs it, lands it in Tedesco's hands. But it's the play the ball speed of Tedesco. He just gets straight back up, plays the ball, gets it over to the man who needs the ball in the hand. That's Daly Cherry Evans. He had about three or four opportunities. I didn't know where he was going to go, but he summed up this situation perfectly. Does a little pump, plays short, and Lindsay Collins, a man straight through the hole. Beautiful rugby league there from the Roosters.
0: Yeah, what a start from the Roosters. They lead 4-0 after 2 minutes and 40 seconds, and Michael Carrianis, he knows where to be, Lindsay Collins, doesn't he?
2: Forget Lindsay Collins. Oh. Andrew Nicho Hynes is coming from the field with a HIA. He missed a tackle which allowed Fichetti to bust through. So Nicho Hynes coming from the field right now.
0: Early drama. Nicho Hynes being led off the field by the trainer.
1: He got the hip straight into the head and then his head whiplash hit the ground as well.
0: That could be huge. In the opening 3 minutes, nightmare start for Cronulla Sutherland, and Puru will come on to replace him. Here's Hugo Savala. 25 out, 6 metres in from the western touchline. 4-0 Roosters. Savala, a right foot kicker, strikes it, heading towards the post. He likes it. He's kicked the goal. That's a great strike from Hugo Savala. Confidence booster for him. Sydney Roosters 6, Cronulla Sutherland 0 here at the Sydney Football Stadium. With Nicho Hynes off the field and Nihai Puru, he comes on. What will that do to the Sharkies, Luke Lewis?
1: Well, they'll be a little bit rattled because obviously their number seven's gone at the moment. So they'll be a little bit disappointed there. But the good thing about Puru coming on, he doesn't overthink the game. He hasn't really sort of prepped. He didn't think he was going to get much time. So he can just go out and play football. But he's literally got to go out and play football. Get the ball in his hands and ask a heap of questions.
0: Geez, there's a lot on Braden Trindle right now, isn't there, for the Sharks. They're down 6-0. Kickoff from Blake Brayley. Sends it down to the goal line. Caught by Nwanganita Waze. He feeds it left to White. And the Fahu White runs into three defenders, McInnes and Wilton among them. And also coming in there and giving away a penalty. And the tackle is Peru. First involvement in the game. And it's a penalty. T. Wilton also in that tackle penalised. First penalty goes to the Roosters. 12 out from their own line. And Louis, you said the Cronulla's got to start well. This is their nightmare start, isn't it? 4 gone, 6-0 Roosters.
1: Yeah, it's not going their way at the moment. They've got to try and wrestle this momentum back pretty quickly, but the Roosters are doing everything right. They're just running hard. They're running direct, and they're fighting for everything at the moment. So they're trying to use their energy early.
0: Toya took the tap, went left to Wong, caught 5 short of halfway. 20 in from the western touchline. Played to Robson. Dummies, goes himself. And he's going to be held up by Cole Hearn. Brayley involved too, and now on the deck on halfway with Fanua Blake, who gives away a set restart. This is an awful start for Cronulla. White downfield. Great run. He's caught 37 out from the goal line. Play to Robson. Comes back right to Radley. Then away to Siwa Wong. Wilton around the legs. In comes Peru over the top with Cole Hearn. And down he goes. 28 metres out from the goal line. 20 in from the Western touchline. It's played to Robson. Goes left to Cherry Evans. Out the back to Savala. Delayed pass to Fichetti. Fends away from Trindle. Now he's claimed. 22 out from the goal line. Out there by Moani Hirani. Plays the ball to Tedesco. Goes right Savala away. Cherry Evans. Out the back now to Toya. Toya puts on a step, rounded up by Iro. 12 metres out from the line, 11 in from touch, southwest corner. Two tackles left for the Roosters, leading 6-0. Cherry Evans goes to the left and Radley's nailed. 11 metres out from the goal line. Great defence coming there from McInnes. Played on the last. Savala kicks to his left, looking for Tupou. Up they go. Tupou the catch. Taps it back in field for Billy Smith. But they're out over the eastern touchline on the full. Changeover to Cronulla Sutherland. And they'll get the footy back to their relief. 5 minutes 20 gone. Roosters 6, Cronulla 0 down to the touchline. Michael Carrianis, what a dramatic start.
2: Yeah, 7 tackle set here for the Sharks. And that's... Oh, no, they've gone back. They've gone back. They were about to give him a 7 tackle set there, but they'll play it on the 10-metre line. They just need an opportunity to catch their breath, the Sharks. They've just been off the pace to start this game, but they need a real big set here and try and get a kick and just slow this game down and get back into the grind because they've missed the start.
0: Sione Katoa from the tap. Caught 19 out from his own line. Play to Brayley. Goes left to Hirani, and he's dealt with. 23 out from his own line by Radley and White. Played to Brayley. Cronulla Sutherland with it down 6-0. And we've had 6 minutes of play, and Nicho Hynes off the field for an HIA. Right in centre field on the 30. Fanua Blake plays it to Brayley. He sends it to the right edge as the Sharks get to within 9 metres of the halfway line. And getting tackled, Nicker, and earns a set restart as well. And now they're back in the middle of the park, and Collins smashed to the ground right on halfway in centre field. So now it is the Sharkies working at left edge as they creep into Rooster territory for the first time by 6 metres. Set restart given away by Radley and Wilson. Now Peru turns the ball back into Iro, and he's going to be taken 37 away from the Roosters line by it's Cherry Evans along there. With Fichetti. Now Fanua Blake beats one. Tackle 24 out from the goal line. Play to Blake Brayley. He takes off from dummy half. He sends it right to Cole Hearn. He's tackled 10 out from the Roosters line. Right in front of the northern post. Play to Brayley. Short ball goes left. McInnes. He's fell 3 metres out. Two tackles left for the Sharkies. Down by 6-0. Brayley comes to the right to Trindle. Trindle out the back this time. Peru. Short ball Hirani. He's nailed and taken 6 metres out from the goal line. Fabulous defence there from Sabala on the last. Brayden Trindle, crossfield kick. Molitalo and Wilton coming through. Cherry Evans juggles it. Doesn't catch it. It's out the back and cleaning it up to Wanganita Waze. It goes over the dead ball line. It'll be a goal line dropout for the Sydney Roosters, who lead 6-0. 7.5 gone. That was a fabulous set from the Cronulla Sutherland Sharks.
1: Yeah, really nice set there from the Sharkies. A couple of set restarts. They needed that just to try and get a little bit of momentum back. And it's a nice kick. I reckon they're planning to land that kick on Daly Cherry Evans a fair bit tonight. They're not going to go long to their two wingers.
0: So here's the Roosters with the line dropout. They lead 6-0. Cherry Evans goes long and whacks it 258 metres on the fly to Adam Fanua Blake. Returns it over halfway, runs into Radley and co, and tackled with Wong over the top. 10 metres in Rooster territory. It's played now to Trindle. He sends it left to Wilton. Good run by Wilton. Finally put to the ground by Collins. 28 out from the goal line with help from Wong. Played to Brayley. Centre field right Colhoun. Dummy to McInnes. Straightens himself into White and two others, Radley included. And he'll play it 18 out for the goal line. And a set restart, the third now for Cronulla Sutherland. It's Will Kennedy. Runs across and straightens. Taken by Radley and Wong. 12 metres out from the goal line. Sharks with the ball down 6-0. Brayley goes left McInnes. Then away Trindle. Short ball Wilson tackled. 7 out from the Sydney Roosters goal line. The Sharks looking to fight back here. Dummy half Brayley. Goes to the right for Fanua Blake. Short ball Colhoun. Beats one short of the goal line. Can't reach out and score, or does he? We're going to the bunker.
3: Okay, we're coming in at 3. I got no try, mate. Just check that he doesn't actually ground it, because if he does, it's a double movement. See if the ball stays up and I got tackle three short.
0: Because the motion was that of a double movement, but it's whether the ball ends up hitting the deck or not will result in whether he's penalised.
2: Contact's been cleared by the Roosters.
1: Yeah, the ball carrying arm looks like it's going to hit the ground. It does. And then you promote
2: ball carrying arm does strike the ground before the goal line.
0: But James Coughlin, what happens now? Robson dives across into the in-goal area underneath Jesse Colquhoun. They'll find out whether this constitutes a double movement. All the players are ready for a play the ball 10 metres out because he doesn't actually ground the ball. He held
1: that's
0: up.
1: That's going to work in his favour.
2: The ball doesn't get to the ground. We now need to just determine if the ball is maintained in possession of Jesse.
1: Yeah, he definitely maintains.
3: It'll be a tackle up there if he does. Three.
2: Jesse Colquhoun always maintains possession. The tackle's complete short of the goal line. This will be tackle three.
0: He's done remarkably well not to lose it or ground it. He'll play it two out from the goal line because he wasn't over the goal line. Plays it to Brayley. Turns it into Fanua Blake. He's caught 4 metres out in the AFL preliminary final. Brisbane 125, Hawthorn 122. Brayley to the left. Trindle got it away to Kennedy. Passes off the ground and Trindle knocked it on. The pressure valve released. 9 minutes gone. Sydney Roosters 6, Cronulla 0, but the Roosters have coughed it up down to the touchline. Michael Carrianis.
2: Yeah, they were looking good there with the footy, to be fair, the Cronulla Sharks, given the fact that Nicho Hynes is off. They asked a lot of questions of that Roosters defence, marched up the field well. So whilst they didn't score, some positive signs for the Sharks after a slow start to this game.
0: And no word yet, mate, on the category for Nicho?
2: It was category two, so he's just been assessed.
0: Okay, thank you, mate. Here's the scrum feed now for the Roosters. The lead 6-0, 9 minutes 40 gone. Dramatic start to this one here at the SFS. And from the scrum win, it's Tupou, who's tackled 12 out from his own goal line, plays it. They come open side right, the Roosters. 18 out from their own line. To his feet and playing it is Billy Smith. It comes left to Lindsay Collins, the try scorer. Nicker is there, one of three defenders with Puru. And McInnes, 27 out from the goal line. Robson goes left. Through hand. It comes away now to the left centre, Billy Smith. He got straight past Brayley. Straight past Kennedy. Came back at him and knocked him to the deck for that left edge. Boy, the Roosters are carving the Sharks to pieces. Cherry Evans pumps it away right. Zavala, Radley, Tedesco, Wong steps in field. Past a dreadful attempt from Mulitalo. Came back at him to bring him down 12 out. Played on the last at Toya. Goes left Tedesco. Zavala the kick. The target is Tupou. Tupou against Katoa. Oh, what a catch! Daniel Tupou! He comes down with it and scores the try. The 197th of his career. Perfect kick by Hugo Zavala. Cronulla's right side in defence currently is clueless against the Roosters, who now lead 10-0 after 11 minutes. Sharkies had two or three sets on the Roosters' line. A mistake cost them, and the Roosters in one set go the length to score. Tupou is over, 10-0 Roosters lead.
1: Yeah, well, you're 100% right. It's the Roosters' left edge. They're causing all sorts of havoc at the moment, and they just made it look too easy. Billy Smith down that sideline was beautiful to watch. Had that nice big fend out. He almost beat the Sharks all end up by himself, but they did pull him down. And then that quick shift back to the right, they set up this kick beautifully, and then Zavala just gets the money right, the kick right on the money, I should say, and then Daniel Tupou, we've seen him do this, 197. We're getting close. He might get 199. Who knows? But that was an outstanding leap, an outstanding take, and a beautiful try there from the Roosters.
0: 10-0 they lead. Touchline, MC.
2: Yeah, that was beautiful work there from the Roosters. As you've always mentioned, that left edge has just got the Sharks all at sea defensively. Billy Smith for Keddie, and then Daniel Tupou with the leap, the veteran, who we mentioned in the pre-game. He looks like he's going to extend his stint at the Roosters by another 12 months. There was conjecture if this would be his last year or not, but with 200 tries in sight, looks like he'll play on.
0: So now Hugo Zavala lining up the kick, 22 metres out, 15 in from the eastern touchline. The Roosters just look too dangerous for the Sharks when they have the ball in hand. They lead 10-0, but we've only had 12 minutes. Sharkies look good down the other end, but they couldn't go on with the job and score. And most worryingly, couldn't contain the Roosters. Here's Zavala, one out of one so far with the right boot. Moves in, strikes it. You hear that beautiful sound and he kicks the goal. He's two out of two. Sydney Roosters are now leading Cronulla Sutherland by 12 points to nil. Around the ground, full-time in the AFL preliminary final. Congratulations to the Brisbane Lions through to the grand final. They've beaten Hawthorn in a seesawer, 131 to 122. So the MCG next Saturday, an out-of-town grand final between Fremantle and Brisbane. So now the restart coming from Cronulla. Down 12-0 already, Louis. They can't let this get right out of control.
1: No, but they've got to get the ball back into that field position and try and get some points on the board early. But that right-hand side defence, they've got to get it right because the Roosters are going to go there all night.
0: Here's Brayley with a kick-off. And it's taken in the in-goal area by Daly Cherry-Evans. Passes the left to Nafahu White. Runs at Wilton and Brayley and tackled. 10 metres out from the Sydney Roosters line. 15 in from touch, western side. Played to Cherry-Evans. Goes left to Nwanganita Waze. Crab-like across field, though, and he's nailed 16 out from his own line by Puru and Nickera. Played to Robson. Goes left to Collins. Bustling run, but he's put to the ground by Colhoun. 24 out from his own line. Quick play the ball. Robson goes left for Kenny. For Kenny straightens. What a start he's had. Caught nine short of halfway. Play quickly again to Robson. He double pumps it, but then dummies and goes himself. Taken by McInnes and Brayley on halfway. On the last, it comes right. Cherry Evans kicks to the southwest corner. It's going to find the grass. Then it straightens past Kennedy. Will Kennedy better get a move on here? He's got it. He's just in the field of play. Tackled by Rob Toyer. Half a metre out. Played to Puru. Goes right Mulitalo, and he's caught nine out from his own goal line. 13 minutes gone. Roosters 12, Cronulla Sutherland 0. Now Iro stepped and slipped. Caught on play three. 12 out from his own goal line. Plays the ball now to Kuru. He sends it away right. Katoa. He's caught on his own 20. 20 in from the eastern touchline. Brayley. Centre field left to Moani Hiroti. He's wrapped up 26 out from his own line, but it's the last. They're getting beaten every level here, the Sharks. Kuru, a left foot kick. Down to Tedesco. He'll catch it on the full on his own 20. Brings it up over the 30, heads towards the 40, and he's caught. 11 short of halfway, 12 in from the western touchline. And we've had 14 minutes of play, Louis. 12-0 Roosters as Nwanganita Waze's tackled three short of halfway.
1: Yeah, look, the Roosters have just beaten the Sharks to the punch in everything. The way they're playing the ball, their yardage sets, their kick chase, everything that they're doing. And the Sharks are absolutely rattled. They've got to get some momentum in, and it's going to come off the back of their outside backs, getting some quick, strong carries through the middle of the field.
0: Robson goes right, White, caught centre field, 38 out from the Sharks' goal line. Play to Robson, darts to the left, offloads Savala. He dummies his way into the defence, held up by McInnes and Nickera. 26 out from the goal line, played on the last. Robson goes right to Cherry Evans, and he kicks towards the wing of Nwanganita Waze against Mulitalo with a catch. Five out from his own line, runs into the chase, and he's taken by Siwa Wong, 12 metres out from his own line, 10 in from touch, western side. He just didn't quite nail that kick, Daly Cherry Evans. As now it's KL Iro for Cronulla. He's caught 16 out from his own line, plays the ball to Peru, goes right to Wilton, got through Collins, wrapped up by Radley and Robson. 24 out from his own line, Brayley. Sends it right to Kennedy. He's taken over the top by White. Collins there as well. 31 out for the Sharkies line. Brayley out of dummy half. He sent the pass away left. Was that a high tackle? No. It comes 9 metres short of halfway. Peru plays on the last. Goes right to Trindle. And he puts up a midfield roost. Dropping back is Tupou with a catch. 10 out from his own line. Tell you what, this joint's not far from being full. It's a great sight here at the Sydney Football Stadium. Tupou caught, 24 out from his own line. 12-0 Roosters. Touchline we go, Michael Carrianis.
2: Yeah, big blow for the Sharks. Nicho Hynes out. Failed his HIA, so Nicho Hynes won't be right to play tonight. And if they do happen to cause an upset victory, he's out of their prelim final against the Dolphins next week.
0: Yeah, I think we might be fair to say he's done for the year, Nicho Hynes. What a blow for Cronulla. He left in the third minute. After Lindsay Collins opened the scoring. Now the Roosters, five short of halfway. Robson sends it right to White. He's over halfway, standing in the tackle. 4 metres in Sharks territory. Played on the last to Robson. Comes to the right, Cherry Evans. Roosters up 12-0 after 16 minutes. Kicks it to the left wing, and Mulitalo with a catch on his own 10. Fires the pass instantly to Kennedy, but there's chasers everywhere. Savala was there. So was Celesi Fichetti. So was Reece Robson. And he's nailed 10 out from his own line. Played to Trindle, goes left to Katoa. Caught in midfield by Wong and Collins. 17 out from the Sharkies goal line. Plays the ball to Peru, goes left to Iro, and KL's tackled. 22 out from his own line. Roosters up by 12-0. The winner to play the Dolphins next Friday night in the preliminary final. Here's a solid tackle by Lindsay Collins or Will Kennedy, but Lindsay Collins has been penalised.
4: It's the one that comes around.
1: For what?
0: I haven't seen a signal from Adam G. I assumed it was for a high tackle.
1: It didn't get him high.
0: Let's have a look.
1: It did not get him high. That's just a solid contact. That...
0: Was it on the way down?
1: No. It was a head clash. That is not a penalty. As much as I love seeing the Sharks go to the penalty go to the Sharks to try and give them a little bit of energy, that is not a penalty.
0: A fine touch, though, on halfway. So the Sharkies, can they take advantage of that? From the tap, there's 7 metres in Roosters' half. Ball played to Brayley, comes to the right to McInnes. He's nailed! Great tackle. 39 metres out from the Roosters' goal line by Celesi Fekete. What a start to the game from him. Fladner comes right. Fanua Blake. Great run by Adam Fanua Blake. Finally hits the deck. 26 out from the Roosters' goal line. 17 minutes 30 gone, and it's 12-0 Roosters. Trindall. A chip and chase by him. Flying through is Hirani. The ball is tapped back from beyond the dead ball line. But I don't think it made its way back in, although the referee Adam G is saying it did. The bunker will review this because Adam G is ruling a goal line dropout.
4: It's a dropout.
1: Oh, check it.
4: It's a goal line.
0: So Marwini Hirani leapt over the dead ball line.
1: Now, if he's right, Smith's foot is in touch when it goes to him. So, like, his foot's out and then goes to him. So that's actually out. It'll be checked, I reckon.
0: Oh, no, the bunker checks all of these, but it's going to be a goal line dropout.
5: Let's go!
0: So let's check in downstairs, Michael Carrianis.
2: That's what James Tedesco was arguing, the fact that Billy Smith was out, but Adam G said it's got to bounce first, and the bunker has backed the referee up.
0: So now a chance for the Sharks here, down 12-0. They go the long line dropout again. Does the Sydney Roosters and Cronulla returns it. 39 metres out from the goal line. Colhoun plays at Brayley. Short side left, Wilton away to Iroh. And Cahill's put to the ground, down low by Toya. And over the top there for the Roosters came to Wanganita Waze. 30 out. Now it's Puru. He sends the ball back on the inside. Collins missed a tackle on Fanua Blake. 23 out. Sharky's a chance. Goes right to Puru. Delayed pass to McInnes. But Robson all over him with Fekete. About 19 out from the goal line. Sharks with it down 12 block. Puru set a field. Turns it inside. Colhoun the offload to Brayley. Back to the right to McInnes. He sends it away left to Puru. Away to a Trindall. Then it goes left to Iroh. Slipped over again. Fell by Toya, 18 out. 10 in from touch, northwest corner. Played on the last to Wilton. Goes right, Puru, a left foot kick. Coming through Molitalo. And Wanganita Waze dropped it. Kennedy ends up with it 6 metres out. It was a dramatic leap by Mark, but he dropped it. And the Sharks hit another set. Play to Brayley. Goes right to Wilton. 4 metres out. There's a Shark hobbling from the field again, Louis.
1: Yeah, but Hirani coming from the sideline over in that centre.
0: Fanua Blake goes right. Trindall. Great pass out the back. Puru links up with Katoa. Flung to the ground by Tupou. 9 metres out. CSC for Talakai on the field. He'll go to the centres. Hirani's come off. As now it comes left, Puru sends it inside to Colhoun. Hit and spin. Back it goes to Brayley. He sends it left to McInnes. Floored by Collins. 11 out from the Roosters' goal line. Roosters 12, Cronulla Sutherland 0. 20 minutes gone. Back to the right, Puru. Mihai scored 3 metres out. 2 metres out from the line. Brayley fires it left with a face ball to Colhoun. Runs into heavy traffic. Stands in the tackle a foot away. Right between the uprights at the northern end. Played on the last to Brayley. Comes to the right to Braden Trindall. Sends it away to the right and it's dropped by the Sharkies. But it is a penalty going to Cronulla. They're inside the 10. So because they lose the footy, it's a penalty to the Sharkies. 20 and a half gone. Roosters 12, Cronulla. And they'll tell you what, the Roosters defence, they are throwing a bit at them, the Sharkies.
1: Yeah, they're doing a fair bit out there, the Sharks. They do a good job too. The Roosters on their line at the moment. They know how big this game is. But if you keep giving the Sharks opportunities, they will make you pay eventually. But some nice defence by the Roosters.
0: But now they're doing it without Nicho Hynes for the rest of the game. And at the moment, Marwini Hirani is off the field, the starting centre. Comes left now from the restart. Fanua Blake tackled 8 metres out from the goal line. Plays the ball to Brayley. Sends it away left, Colhoun. White is there with Collins. 7 out. Right in front. Sharks with it down 12-0. Brayley. Dummies and then Fanua Blake overran it, so he had to stop and take the tackle. 7 out from the line. A wasted one there for the Sharks. Now Fanua Blake goes left to McInnes. He straightens. 4 metres out. A little bit without direction here at the moment, Cronulla. Played to Brayley. He fires it away right, Puru, then away to Trindall. Trindall fakes a pass to Katoa. He steps in field, reaches out, scores! Brilliant finish here, Nikitoa. He got the pass from Braden Trindall, and he's over for the Sharkies, and the Sharks flags are flying, particularly where that try was scored in the northeast corner. Try to Cronulla, Katoa's over, 18 minutes 10 left in the half, and it's 12-4, Roosters lead Sharks, Luke Lewis.
1: Well, they've hung in there, the Sharks, they've had a few things go against them, they finally get an opportunity over on that right edge, and this is a beautiful pass to find Katoa in open space, and I'll tell you what, you got Talakai punched into a beautiful hole, but it was Trindle who comes out to a really nice pass and hits Katoa on the chest, just gives him every opportunity to have a look at that try line. He's so dangerous with the ball in hand, he beats two Roosters players there and scores a really nice try and gets them back in the game. 12-4 kick to come.
0: Touchline, Michael Carrianis.
2: Yeah, they've thrown a lot at him, the Roosters. The Sharks have been outstanding with the footy, considering Nico Hines has gone Harati off from the field as well. But yeah, fair bit happening down here. Harati looks like it's a lower leg injury. They're not confident that he'll be back. He's just in the shed getting assessed now.
0: And of course, no Nico Hines to goal kick, so that will be in the hands, or rather the feet, of Braden Trindall. He'll take this first shot, 26 metres out, 3 metres in from the eastern touchline. He's only kicked 10 goals this year, Braden Trindall.
1: That's a pretty bad read there from Daniel Tupou with so much experience. He comes up and in for really no reason. They had him covered there. And he just comes up and in, that opens the space. And you know how good Katoa is. You can't give him an inch.
0: Sione Katoa. What could be his last game as a Cronulla Shark. 19 tries on the year. Here comes Trindle from out wide. He moves in. Trindle, he strikes it, heading towards the post, misses near side, no goal. So it is 12-4, Cronulla Sutherland leading the Roosters here at the Sydney Football Stadium. NRL Saturday with Luke Lewis, Michael Carrianis. I'm Andrew Moore. Earlier, repeating in the AFL preliminary final, it was the Brisbane Lions beating Hawthorn in the end. It went down to the wire, 131-122. The Lions will play Fremantle Dockers in the GF next Saturday. NRLW, Brisbane 40, beat Newcastle 16 into the preliminary final against the Gold Coast. Canberra will play the Roosters. In the New South Wales Cup prelim, Newtown 30, beat Newcastle 14. Jersey Flegg was Canterbury 32 over the Dragons 16. And in the Queensland Cup, South Logan... Queensland Women, South Logan beat North 30-24. Queensland Cup, Sunshine Coast 32 beat Central Queensland 16. So from the kickoff, the Sharkies have it now, 12 metres out from their own goal line. The ball played to Brayley, and it comes centre field right. Cronulla will just feel they're fighting their way back here, despite losing two already through injury. McKenna sends the ball to the right edge. Sharkies with Colhoun standing in the tackle, 27 out from his own goal line. Played to Brayley, takes off from dummy half. He's over the 40, got the pass to Talakai. He's over the 40, takes on Tedesco, dragged to the ground, 21 out. Brilliant play from the Sharks. The ball played. Kennedy goes left, Trindle, short ball away, diving over Molitano, he's over. Try to Cronulla, they go back to back. Wonderful rugby league. 24 minutes gone, Sydney Rooster 12, Cronulla Sutherland 8. The whole complexion of the game, Luke Lewis, has changed in 2 minutes.
1: Oh, I got goosebumps, Andrew, look at that. How good was that, Nicole? Listen to your voice call that. Beautiful work here from Blake Brayley at a dummy half. He gets a quick play of the ball. Talakai comes on. He gets a nice break. I tell you what I love what Talakai does here. He doesn't overplay his hand. He doesn't force the pass. As it gets up, a nice quick play of the ball. And Trindle comes from the other side of the ruck, back down the short side, plays a nice little short ball there to Renato Mulitalo. And he just puts his head down and dives over the line and scores a great try there for the Sharkies. They're back in it.
0: So 19 tries, Sione Katoa for Mulitalo. His 13th touchline, Michael Carrianis.
2: Yeah, unbelievable scenes down here with the Cronulla Sharks. And we know that Braden Trindle is such a free-spirited half, and he's the guy that can lead this side, there's no doubt about it. But it all stemmed off a quick play the ball. Blake Brayley through the ruck, marched up the field, and then Braden Trindle, he's just showing no signs of that shoulder discomfort at the moment. It's going to force Trent Robinson into a double change. Spencer Leonard and Nat Butcher about to come onto the field.
0: Yeah, I can see them there poised. Thank you, Michael. So Braden Trindle, 15 out, 20 in from touch, western side. Cronulla Sutherland trailing the Roosters. The Roosters lead by 12 points to 8. Boy, they're making some noise, and well done to the rugby league fans in Sydney. They've responded to all the question marks about the crowds. Trendle strikes it, locks it, kicks the goal. He's one out of two. 2-point game. Roosters 12, Cronulla Sutherland 10. 14 minutes 30 to go in this first half. That all of a sudden looked like it could be a blowout, Louis. Now it looks like a thriller.
1: Well, that's what they needed. They had to hang in there because you wanted the Sharks. The Sharks, I thought, had to have a fast start. But the Roosters look like they're running on empty now. They've started, put all their energy into that start. They got off to 12-0. But the Sharkies, they've got something else to in mind here tonight. And what a comeback.
0: Oh, thrilling stuff. So White and Collins have come off. Lenu and Butcher on, as Michael reported. Kickoff from Tedesco. Taken by Mulitalo on the goal line. He feeds it away right to Colquhoun. Bang! Radley hit him with everything. Tackle finished off 9 metres out by Reece Robson. Oh, this is going to be fun. 14 minutes, 15 left in the half. 12-10 to the Roosters. Nico Hines left the field for an HIA that he failed in just the third minute. Marwini Hirotti off with a leg injury. Now they're just outside the 20 as it comes centre field left to Adam Fanua Blake. Lenu, or rather Siwa Wong, is there with Lenu. Great run though. Caught 32 out from his own line finally. Plays the ball Brayley. One-handed pickup. Goes right to Cam McInnes. And he's caught 9 short of halfway. Bring up the last for the Sharks centre field. Southern end. Played Brayley. Goes left to Niwai Peru. Kick downfield. Down the throat of Martin Wong and Nitawaze with a catch. 15 out from his own line. Straightens into the chase of Colquhoun. And Wilton caught 29 out from his own line. 26 and a half gone. Sydney Roosters 12, Cronulla Sutherland 10 after the Roosters raced to a 12-0 lead early on. Here's Tupou caught 15 short of halfway. Play to Tedesco, the Roosters captain. Bing! Gets away from one. Then he straightens. Bing! Bing! Away from two. The human pinball. Now quarter metre in Cronulla territory by Fanua Blake, who gave away another set restart. He's given away both of them. The Roosters now 9 metres in Cronulla territory. Remembering how quickly momentum can change. Robson goes left to Lenu. Knocked to the ground by McInnes and Colquhoun. 33 out from the Sharks' goal line. Tom Hazelton about to come on for Cronulla. Savala sends it left to Celesi Fichetti. Stands in the tackle of Nicker and Trindle. 25 out from the line. Robson goes himself from dummy half. Trapped 13 metres out. Desperate defence from Nicker. Played to Radley. Feeds it away centre field right. Savala turns it back in to Colquhoun and McInnes. And Brayley stands in the tackle, 2 metres out from the line. Last tackle, Roosters leading 12-10. Oh, they gave away a set restart. And Fanua Blake again, he's crueling his own team. Comes to the right, and the Roosters are 6 metres out. What a chance here. Lenu plays it. Comes centre field left, taking the tackle, Butcher. 2 out from the goal line. It's played to Robson, goes to the right to Cherry Evans. Dummies goes himself, reaches out, scores the easiest try you'll ever see. Try to Cherry Evans, and Adam Fanua Blake needs to carry the can. Gives away 2 set restarts in a row. The Roosters thank him very much. And Daly Cherry Evans, the veteran, the wily veteran, crosses to score. Sydney Roosters now lead Cronulla Sutherland by 16-10. And again, the momentum changes so quickly, Luke Lewis. 11 minutes, 45 to go on the half.
1: Well, 3 set restarts aren't going to help your cause. And that's what happens with the Sharks. They just couldn't stay disciplined. They kept giving away set restarts. And again, we talk about the Roosters' attack. You just can't do that with this side. And this is phenomenal work here from Daly Cherry Evans. He's been playing beautiful passes out wide all night. He gets an opportunity here, sees a space, and then just somehow holds that ball out. Slams it over the line and scores another try for the Roosters. 16-10 kick to come with 10 minutes left on the clock, 11 minutes left on the clock. But outstanding work here from the Roosters. What a game.
0: Oh, this is unreal. Touchline, Michael Carrianis.
2: This is unreal. The discipline of the Sharks, they're just putting it on at times, and that's what's hurting them. And Daly Cherry Evans just knew that that opportunity was going to come. And they were lining up on this right-hand side of the field, but he picked his moment to run, fell a dummy and score a nice try.
0: And looking in the box to our left is the Cronulla coaching camp. To our right, some senior rugby league people expressing some amazement at the game they're seeing so far. 10 minutes 40 left in the half. Roosters 16, Cronulla Sutherland 10. It's 3 tries to 2. And Hugo Savala's 13 or 14 metres out, 6 or 7 to the right of the post. Daly Cherry Evans, the try scorer, as the Roosters try to regain the ascendancy here. And now Savala Two from two so far. Moves in with the right boot, strikes it, likes it, kicks the goal. His third in a row, and it's the Roosters out by eight. Sydney Roosters 18, Cronulla Sutherland 10.
1: I feel like the Sharks now need to score next.
0: Yeah.
1: I feel like if the Roosters score again, that might be a little bit too much for the Sharks. They've got to keep their confidence up. They've got to be next to score the Sharks.
0: Well, the Sharks' defence, Louis, is really all over the place. Every time the Roosters get into Cronulla's territory, I think they're going
1: to
0: score.
1: And there's a lot of space back on the inside. When they go to one side, they look back on the inside, the Sharks just stop moving up in the line. So they can't do that. So hopefully Fitzgibbon can get their message to them at half time.
0: So now the restart coming from Cronulla Sutherland. Blake Braley to put boot to ball. 18-10 to the Roosters. 10 minutes 30 left in the half. Kickoff taken by Cherry Evans. Gives it left to Spencer Lemieux, who just stormed past Hero. Now tackled 19 out from his own line by Puru and Tom Hazelton, who's out there. Comes left off. High tackle here, I thought, on a Wanganita Waze. But getting away with it, I reckon, was the replacement Billy Burns. It's play on around the shoulder, said Adam G. Roosters now over the 30. Nat Butcher plays it. Comes centre field left for them. And the tackle made on Wong. 10 metres short of halfway. Plays the ball to Robson. Dummy left. Goes himself right up the middle. Reece Robson got to halfway after a 10 metre surge. He'll play it on the halfway paint. Does so. It comes to the right. Kick downfield from Daly. Cherry Evans. Connor Watson out there for the Roosters. It's taken by Kennedy. 12 out from his own goal line. Returns it into Toya. And he'll play it 14 out from his own line for the Sharks. Roosters 18, Sharks 10, with 9 minutes 38 left in the first half here at the Sydney Football Stadium. The NRL Finals on ABC Sport. Dummy half now is Puru. Sends the ball back towards centre field right, K.L. Hero. He's caught 26 out from his own line by Wong. Plays it now to Braley. Goes right to Hazelton, the cult figure. And Big Tommy's put to the ground, 13 metres short of halfway. He'll play it now to Braley, right in the centre of the park. Delays the ball out to Trindle. He turns it back on the inside to Nicara. Nicara straightens and he's going to be claimed one-on-one. Good defence, Nat Butcher. Too short of halfway. Flat on the last to Braley. Comes to the left to Puru. He runs at the 40. Gets it away left to Iro. Turns it back on the inside to Wilt. But it was read brilliantly in defence and he's nailed. 26 out from the Roosters' line. Lenu coming across there with Nwanganita Waze and Cherry Evans. Changeover. Roosters get it 26 out from their own line. The Roosters up 18-10 with 8 minutes 40 to go in the half.
1: I think the option to run there from Puru was the right option, but the cutout pass wasn't. They had to go through their hands so they could suck the defence in. But really well read there by the inside men of the Roosters to shut it down. But yeah, they've got to keep asking questions here, the Sharkies.
0: So now they're 10 short of halfway, the Roosters. Tupou plays it, it goes left to Tedesco, and Hazelton had him in his clutches and wouldn't let him go. Two short of halfway, play to Robson. Goes to his left now, as Butcher's caught on that left edge. 7 metres in Sharks territory. Robson out of dummy half. Gee, he's been nippy. And he got straight through Hazelton. Now dragged down, 27 away. Last play, dummy half Watson. Goes left Savala. Cut out ball away to Billy Smith. He puts it on the token. Toe is back there, lost it. Oh, Sione, what have you done? But he does well to recover it before Savala can get there and score. Grounds it in goal after a nearly rugby league style fatal mistake from Sione Katoa. Goal line dropout Sharks. Roosters lead 18-10. 7 minutes 40 to go. Touchline, Michael Carrianis.
2: Oh, they've got to hold on here, the Sharks. They're out on their feet at the moment. The Roosters are coming. They smell blood. The injection of Spencer Lenu has been huge in terms of just lifting this energy again.
0: Here's the line dropout from Braden Trindle, MC. And it's one of those mid-rangers. I don't know what the point of that is. Taken easily by Nwanganita Waze. 28 out from the goal line. He returns it to within 19 metres of the line. Huge pressure set defensively now for Cronulla Sutherland. Ball's played and it comes to the left edge as they get to within 11 of the goal line. Ball played now by Butcher. Comes to the right. Robson to Cherry Evans. Then to Savala. Out the back. Cut out ball to Nwanganita Waze. Look out. Though he's taken. Great tackle head on by Puru. 7 out. 5 in from touch. Southwest corner. Play to Toya. Goes left Tedesco. Way to Watson. Connor straightens into Hazelton. Also coming across Jesse Colquhoun. 7 metres out from the goal line. Robson dummy half. Sends it left. It comes back to the right edge. Lindu up the middle. Getting close. Hazelton in his road. Stands in the tackle 2 metres away. Last tackle. Centre field Robson. Goes left Cherry Evans. Down the back Savala. Pass goes loose. Getting back there Billy Smith. Slips and falls. Caught. 25 out from the Sharks line. Good pressure, Cronulla. Changeover. 18-10, Roosters lead. 6 minutes 15 to go in the first half, Luke Lewis.
1: Yeah, well, Talakai does a great job there. He comes up and in. It stops the Sabala getting a perfect pass out wide. But if he doesn't do that, I reckon they're under the pump there, the Sharks.
0: Oh, no.
1: It's a big play.
0: Talakai gets up very slowly after a hit up to play it, Louis. It comes left now to Iro. He stands in the tackle, 11 short of halfway. Plays the ball to Peru. He goes left to T. Wilt. Good run. Nailed about a metre short of halfway. In there was both second rower Siwa Wong and coming across Alessi Fichetti. Now the Sharks go right edge. 7 metres in Rooster territory and another injury. Britton Nicara can't get to his feet. He stays down with 5.5 to go in the half. 18-10 Roosters. They've already lost Nico Hines with a failed HIA in the 3rd minute. They've lost Marwini Hirotti with a leg injury. And what happened here to Britton Nicara?
1: Nothing in the tackle. I was watching. He might have just went lent or fell funny on the ground. But he's getting the thumbs up from the trainer saying he can stay on the field. So I just reckon he landed a bit awkward.
0: So now it's play on. It comes to the left. Colhoun turns it into Hazelton. Got past one. Now caught 33 out by Robson on the last. Niwai Puru puts up the kick on. Militalo's tackled off the ball. It's taken by Tedesco. Oh, referee, how's that not a penalty? Tedesco returns it over the 10 and he'll play 12 out from his own line. 5 left in the half. Roosters 18, Cronulla 10. Touchline, Michael Carrianis.
2: Yeah, there's been some more drama here down here for the Sharks. Marini Hirotti unlikely to be back with a knee injury. The injury was actually sustained as he ran into some advertising board. The Sharks officials are filthy down here. He's got that knee brace on, so he won't be back. He ran, remember that in-goal touchline when Billy Smith put the ball over the dead ball line? So he limped from the field just slightly after that, after running into the signs on the far side of the field.
0: Wow. Okay, well, that's bad news for Hirotti. Tedesco, 4 short of halfway plays. A Cherry Evans clearing kick. Dropping back with the catch, Militalo. 10 out from his own line. Returns it into the chase of Wong and Butcher and Lemieux. 22 out from the Sharks' line. 4 minutes 20 left in a stunning first half. Oh, they've lost the ball, Cronulla. No, they can't do that. The Roosters will get to play the ball 23 metres out. And it looks like it was Peru who's put it down. 4 left in the half. 18-10 Roosters. Molotalo played it. Peru just knocked it on the dummy half.
1: Yeah, just a little fumble there. There wasn't much in it. He just, his concentration just switches off for a split second. And then they gift the Roosters field position with 4 minutes left on the clock. Like I said before, I just don't think the Roosters, or the Sharks, I mean, can let another try in, because that might be the nail in the coffin. But
0: Burkhart Louis from the scrum. It's a bit of a scrum play. Right up the middle they go. They have it 15 out from the Cronulla goal line. That was Robson. Plays the ball to Watson. Comes right to Lemieux. Typical strong run, but he's caught 9 metres out from the goal line. And the defence comes from Teague Wilson. Plays it, Robson. Short side right he goes to Siwa Wong. Steps, spins, held up, taken by Colhoun and Wilson. 8 metres out from the goal line. Roosters 18, Cronulla Sutherland 10. 3 minutes 15 to go in the half. This is huge. Cherry Evans goes left, Savala. Got straight past Trindle. Not once, but twice. Brayden barely competed. Pass away to Robson. Goes to the right to Watson. Connor Watson, a one-hander. Back to Robson. Taken 2 metres out. Right between the southern goalpost by Hazel. Watson dummy half. Flat pass right. Spencer Lemieux for the line. He's thwarted there by Kennedy a metre away. On the last, Robson goes right. Cherry Evans to Toya. Oh, got through a terrible attempt by Peru, who came at him to save the day half a metre out. How did they not score? I don't know. 2.5 to go in the half. Roosters 18, Sharks 10, Louis.
1: Yeah, they're breaking him down, though. So I'm looking at the body language of the Sharks at the moment, and they're out in their feet. They're absolutely cooked. Their hands are on their knees. They've got to get through this next 2.5 minutes without any errors. They've got to get the ball way down the other end of the field.
0: They need halftime desperately. Here's Sione Katoa. He's caught 15 out from his own line by Butcher. Plays the ball to Brayley. Comes centre field left as the Sharkies have it. Billy Burns is caught, 20 out from his own line, midway through the tackle count. Brayley turns it into Hazelton, runs into Watson, tackled, 32 out from his own line, 2 tackles left. Brayley sets off from dummy half, goes left to Colhoun, then run right behind his own player, Iro, but he just submits in the tackle, 7 short of halfway of Cherry Evans, which he's allowed to do. Played on the last, blindside left to Puru. puts in a low trajectory kick, bounces up beautifully for Tedesco on his own 20. He'll return it to the 30, got through one, now claimed by Hazelton. 31 out for the Roosters, line with 90 seconds to go in the first half. And an 18-10 lead for the Roosters, who led 12-0, then 12-10, and now 18-10. Cherry Evans, he sends the ball right for the Roosters. They get just inside Cronulla-Sutherland territory. Now Butcher plays it, comes short side right to Wong, then away to Toya, accelerates into Iro and Mulitalo, caught 35 out from the Sharks line, 1 minute and 9 seconds to go in the half. Watson centre field, dummies, taken over the

0: by Hazelton. Down low by Burns and Wilson. Last tackle, 30 out. Zavala the kick. Looking for Tupou. They're coming through in numbers. Sione Katoa can't get there. Ball loose on the ground. Dive on the Sharks.
1: Roosters first.
0: But it is a knock on Roosters, and Cronulla Sutherland does survive. Might have been Billy Smith who got his hand to the footy. Roosters get the footy, 10 out from their own line. 18-10 Roosters lead.
2: Yeah, well, they needed that little call to go their way. It was Billy Smith who comes up with the first knock on. But again, just talking about the Sharks' body language, I just counted 10 of them over on their haunches. So they've got to get through this next 35 seconds, but halftime can't come quick enough.
0: So now it is the Sharkies on their own 20. Talakai plays it to Brayley, goes to his left. And a great tackle on Mulitalo brings him down from Butcher inside the 30. Brayley open side right to Hazelton. He's knocked to the deck, 14 short of halfway. Sharks with it, 15 seconds left in the half. Roosters lead 18-10. Brayley at a dummy half. Goes right and finds Trindle. Dummies his way into the defence, 5 short of halfway. 7 seconds to go. This will be it. Brayley sends it left away to Burns. Short ball to Hazelton. He dummied, but Puru was miles behind him. Siren sounds, whistle blows. An exhilarating first 40 minutes of semi-final footy here at the Sydney Football Stadium. Wow, the players, Louis, from both teams are on their haunches here at halftime.
2: That was a fast game of rugby league, that's all I can say. It felt like that 40 minutes felt like we caught it for 15.
0: That was unreal.
2: It's what a game. The way that the Roosters started, phenomenal. And then the Sharks had everything going against them. A few injuries, they hung in there, they come up with two tries in a matter of, 2 minutes. It's really nice football. Then they just let the Roosters off the hook with a try there from Daly Cherry Evans. But it's got a bit of everything at the moment, but the Roosters are dominating field position, and I feel like they're the better team at the moment.
0: That was legitimately thrilling to call, that first half. For the Roosters, 18 points, tries to Lindsay Collins in the second minute. Daniel Tupou in the 11th, the 197th of his career. Daly Cherry Evans in the 28th minute. Hugo Savala, 3 goals from 3 attempts. 3 restarts for the Roosters. 10 points for Cronulla Sutherland. Tries to Sione Katoa in the 22nd minute. Ronaldo Mulitalo in the 24th. Braden Trindle, 1 goal from 2 attempts. 3 restarts. Penalties 2-1 to the Sharks. But at halftime, Roosters 18, Cronulla 10. Of course, Michael Carrianos, the big tale of the first half, injuries to the Sharkies.
3: Yeah, huge news for the Cronulla Sharks. Nico Hines last in just 3 minutes before coming from the field and then failing a HIA. And then you've got Marini Hirodi, who's in a knee brace, so his night is done and dusted. They think it's a PCL injury for Hirodi after running into the advertising signage at the end of the dead ball line there. And the Sharks officials were remonstrating with the NRL officials, but they simply told him, well, there's not much we can do. Those signs are at a deemed safe distance. So plenty of drama, plenty of things for the Sharks to overcome if there any chance of progressing to the prelim.
0: I'm looking down to that end, MC. I don't know what the Sharks want the NRL to do.
2: There's nothing they can do. That's just unlucky.
3: It's probably just more frustration with how it's played out. Look, they weren't blowing up on the sideline or anything like that, but they were talking to the NRL officials. I spoke to the NRL officials going, well, what can you do? Can you give them a free interchange? Is there any scope for that? They said, no, not in this instance.
0: Oh, of course you can't. It's really bad luck. I feel for Marnie, Arotti and Cronulla, but... Yeah.
2: That's unlucky.
0: I've
2: gone into a few signs.
0: Yeah, I know. Well, sometimes it needed the green whistle, right?
2: Yeah, correct. But it's just unlucky there for Marnie, Arotti. And that's just what happens in big games. Some crazy stuff happens. So,
0: yeah. Unreal. 18-10. 0467 920 222. What do the touchies do, boys? How do they not call that Ronaldo was taken out? Michael from Goulburn. Yeah, I really did think he was. Andrew said, the whole complexion of the game changed. That was due to a ref's wrong decision to penalise Lindsay Collins. Oh, that was the high tackle. Yeah, good call. Stadium signage 1, Hirodi 0. What's big, light blue and white, and gets by natural ability only at Cronulla Sutherland Sharks, says Tim. 0467 920 222. Good old Adam G. That's a ridiculous text. 0467 920 222. But yeah, it is half time. It's 18 points to 10 in favour of the Sydney Roosters over Cronulla. 3-2. The winner to face the Dolphins in a preliminary final that comes up next Friday night at Lang Park in Brisbane. Hope you're enjoying it as much as we are. I guess it depends who you follow. Luke Lewis there with Michael Carrianos. I'm Andrew Moore. NRL Saturday here on ABC Sport. And I think we've got some visitors too who want to see you, Luke Lewis. So we

0: victim's family. Now, she did provide an update in saying that she has given the authority to euthanise the shark, but indicated that it's not currently tagged and wasn't yesterday and hasn't yet been located by authorities.
1: Police have made an emergency declaration for a bushfire in South Queensland tonight. Firefighters are working to control the fire, reported at about 3 o'clock on Peninsula Development Road in Archer River. Emergency services say the fire may impact power, water, phone and internet services in the coming hours. Motorists are urged to avoid the area. The federal government says Australians shouldn't be worried about fuel supply, despite the war in the Middle East continuing to disrupt oil supply chains. The government today announced an extension of the minimum stockholding obligations for companies to January next year. It means companies will be able to hold less fuel in reserve if they commit to putting more of their supply into the domestic market. Energy Minister Chris Bowen says it's a necessary move.
2: While Australia's fuel security system remains very strong, there does remain pressure internationally, and I think it's appropriate to give those fuel companies that just little bit of extra flexibility.
1: The US Fox News Network is reporting Trump administration officials are informing three key media outlets they're being banned from the White House. Larry Buttrose reports.
3: The Fox News report says the three outlets, CNN, MS Now and Politico, will be banned from the White House in coming hours. That follows reports representatives from the three outlets were still working at the White House, despite President Donald Trump saying he was banning them effective immediately in a social media post. He accuses them of reporting what he calls fiction and lies about him and his administration. His move is almost certain to face legal challenge, as free speech experts say it conflicts with the US Constitution's First Amendment protections for free speech and a free press.
1: It's been revealed Google's artificial intelligence model Gemini has hacked three companies during testing. Harry Buttonshaw reports.
4: The incident reportedly occurred in May as part of a test run by an independent company that carries out cybersecurity evaluations. Google has since confirmed the attacks, saying Gemini found public information online and guessed credentials to access websites it thought were part of the test. Google says the affected companies have been notified of the incident. It's not the first time an AI model has broken out of a testing environment and hacked other companies. Similar cases involving models from industry giants Anthropic and OpenAI have also occurred in recent months.
1: Controversial Liberal Senator Alex Antic has been elected president of the South Australian Liberal Party. State political reporter Thomas Kelsall reports.
5: The right-wing backbencher defeated SA Upper House leader Nicola Centofanti in a ballot of roughly 200 Liberal Party delegates this morning. The margin of victory is yet to be published. Senator Antic has previously praised One Nation members and crossed the floor against the coalition. He's vowed to give party members a greater say over policy. Ms Centofanti is a non-Antic-aligned conservative who had the backing of moderates and conservatives who wanted to stop an Antic presidency. The vote will give Senator Antic a seat on the party's federal executive alongside opposition leader Angus Taylor and federal Liberal president Tony Abbott.
1: The Brisbane Broncos have powered into the NRLW preliminary finals, with the defending premiers defeating Newcastle 40-16 in their elimination final in Brisbane. The Broncos dominated the first half and took a 34-0 lead into the break, as fullback Tamika Upton punished with three try assists and one try of her own. Brisbane will face Gold Coast in their preliminary final next weekend, with the Roosters and Raiders going head-to-head for the remaining spot in the season decider. You're up to date with the latest ABC News.
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9: Goes left to Tedesco. Quick offload. McKenny straight through over the 40. Over the 30. He's got the fullback to beat. Pass the magnificent ball back to his right. Tedesco cut down 8 metres out. Price saver coming from Nicaragua.

0: still it's on here. Cherry Evans got the pass away to Lindsay Collins, and he crashes over to score. What a start for the Sydney Roosters. 12 out. Played on the last at Toya. Goes left to Desco. Savala the kick. The target is Tupou. Tupou against Katoa. Oh, what a catch! Daniel Tupou! He comes down with it and scores the try. The 197th of his career. Played to Brayley. He fires it away right. Peru. Then away to Trindle. Trindle fights a pass to Katoa. He steps in field. Reaches and scores! Brilliant finish here to Katoa. He got the pass from Braden Trindle, and he's over for the Sharkies, and the Sharks flags are flying. Braden Brayley takes off from dummy half. He's over the 40, got the pass to Talakai. He's over the 40, takes on Tedesco, dragged to the ground, 21 out. Brilliant play from the Sharks. The ball played. Kennedy goes left, Trindle, short ball away, diving over Mulatalo. He's over, try to Cronulla. They go back to back.
1: It's played to Robson. Goes to the right to Cherry Evans. Dummies goes himself. Reaches out. Scores the easiest try you'll ever see. Try to Cherry Evans. And Adam Fanua Blake needs to carry the can. Gives away two set restarts in a row. The Roosters, thank you very much.
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1: What a thriller. Game played at a ridiculous speed, and it's 18-10. Sydney Roosters leading Cronulla Sutherland here at the Sydney Football Stadium. I'm Andrew Moore with Luke Lewis. Michael Carayannis has been chasing up all sorts of things down on the touchline with the HIA that Nicho Hynes suffered in the third minute. He left the field, and then he failed that test. So if a preliminary final is reached by the Sharkies next Friday night, he will be unavailable. So Niwai Puru came onto the field, but Marwini Hirani, who started the game in the centres in place of Riley Jones, he was injured, crashing into the advertising hoarding at that northern end of the ground, left the field with a knee injury, not to return. So a dramatic start. The Roosters raced to a 12-0 lead as we heard the Sharkies hit back with two tries in 2.5 minutes. And then the Roosters scored through Daly Cherry Evans to set up which could be a mighty second half. Lou, I don't know what your feeling is, and I know where your heart lies, but my feeling is Roosters could still win this by 30-plus, or Cronulla could win this by 4. I don't know which.
3: Yeah, I'm with you. I feel like, look, the Roosters are playing a really good form of football at the moment, but there was a little bit of fatigue that kicked in. I feel like the first 15 minutes in this second half has to be the Sharks. They've got to get that first 15 minutes right. They've got to put a fatigue into that Roosters, and they've got to make the Roosters want to hang on. But look, I'm with you. I feel like the Roosters can blow them off the park, but if the Sharks are going to win now, I think it's going to win by 2 or 4 points.
1: On the text line, hoping for a battle of the Finns next week. Up the Sharkies from Callan, Lindsay and Charlie, Fireside on the South Coast. Beautiful. I want the Sharks to win. I still haven't forgiven the Roosters for what they did to the Dragons in 1975. Gee, that's a good grudge. 0467 920 222. Guys, currently travelling between Salzburg and Prague and enjoying your call. Great to have your company on the ABC Listen app. Great call, Andrew. You're really capturing the atmosphere of the final. Go the Dolphins, says Nat in Tokyo. We're getting listeners all over the world on the ABC Listen app. It really is remarkable, and we appreciate it. Nice to hear from you, Nat. Thanks for the kind words. Stuart and Karen celebrating our 26th wedding anniversary in beautiful Port Vila, Vanuatu. Listening to the match with my amazing wife. It doesn't get much better than that. Up Cronulla. Stuart, Karen, congratulations. 26 years strong. And I don't know whether you've ever been to Port Vila, Louis. I went there for the first time earlier this year on a cruise just for hours, I guess. What a beautiful, stunning part of the world that is.
3: Never been there. I wish I could go there. I haven't been many places, Andrew, to be fair, so I'm going to start travelling very soon.
1: So most of your travel, like a lot of league players I speak to, is through footy, and that's it?
3: Yep, that's it. Every time I've been to England or overseas, it's all been through lucky enough to play for the Kangaroos or whatever, but I've never really been overseas for an actual holiday. Because it's always, you know, footy season sort of takes over. And
1: Sonia's got family in Italy.
3: Yeah, I know, but she goes in footy season because it's summer.
1: Yes, yes, of course. And she just chooses that time of year, right?
3: I think she does on purpose, leaves
1: Sonia's
3: me home.
1: Sonia's too smart. Michael Carayannis, a world traveller. He's down on the touchline. MC, what a dramatic first 40 minutes, keeping you busy along with everyone else down there. What's the vibe at halftime?
4: Oh, yeah, chaos. And it was just an enthralling 40 minutes.

0: That's what finals footy is all about. Plenty of drama, but resolve from the Cronulla Sharks as well. They could have easily been blown out in this opening 40 minutes, but fought back. Obviously, they'd be disappointed with that try to Daly Cherry Evans, where they gave away a set restart on that last tackle, and then DCE just took full advantage of it. But despite being down Nico Hines, Marini Hirotti, who both won't be back for the rest of the game, there's still a chance, the Sharks.
1: Now, they certainly are. And MC, we're talking just on kickoff how the crowd had really swollen. And it'd be 38,000, wouldn't
0: it? Yeah, it's definitely just under 40 now. Like, you look at it, it's above, well beyond 30. I reckon it's between, around that 38,000 mark, Andrew.
2: Sharky, you don't see an empty seat.
1: Well, the only ones I can see, but maybe they're Cronulla fans dressed in blue, Louis.
2: Yeah, and at the moment, you can only see it because they're down getting a little feed or they've gone for a quick toilet
1: break.
2: Oh,
1: no, and there's corporate areas there too. So they're inside, they're having a bit of yum-yums and something to eat, and they'll be back there presently. So both teams back, 18-10. You'd obviously much rather be in the lead in a finals game like this, Louis. And just quickly, how much time would the Sharks have spent this week, for example, with Nevi Peru filling in at halfback?
2: I don't think there would have been much at all, to be fair. But he might have done a couple of sets here and there, but not as much as you'd think. It's a freak accident, but at the end of the day, you've got to react to it. They've reacted, they've come back, they've got a few tries on the board, but for me, it's this next 15 minutes. This is where they've got to get their head right, the Sharks.
1: Let's go. Wade Brayley to get us underway. Cronulla running left to right as you look at your radio, defending the northern end of the Sydney Football Stadium. The Moore Park Road end of the ground, and the Roosters at the SCG, the southern end, the Randwick end. And here we go as Blake Brayley kicks it off down to the south. He's caught a not particularly deep, taken by Cherry Evans, feeds it left to Spencer Lenu, and he runs into Puru, Hazelton and Iro, and he'll play 20 out from his own line, 8 metres in from touch on the eastern side. Play to Cherry Evans, goes left to Nwangani to Waze, easily got through a lazy attempt from Burns, and he'll play 28 out from his own line, finally caught by Puru, plays it, it goes left now to Wong. He's driven across field, Siwa, end up on his back, 31 metres out from his own goal line. Roosters with it with a lead of 18-10. Now centre field, Nat Butcher. He's caught 12 metres short of halfway. Plays the ball to Robson. Goes right to Watson. Connor's going to be caught 4 metres short of halfway. 20 in from touch on the eastern side. Played on the last. It comes short side right. Cherry Evans puts boot to ball. Dropping back is the fullback, Kennedy. Takes it. 3 out from his own line. Heads up over the 10 to a wall of chasers from the Roosters. And they put him down. Butcher was up there with Lenu. 13 metres out from the Sharks' line. Played to Puru. He sends it left to Mulatalo, but he went nowhere. Plays at 18 out from his own line to Puru. Comes right to KL Iro. Goes on a jinking run. Good one. Gets to his own 30 and caught 20 in from touch on the eastern side of the SFS. And too slow on the play the ball. So the first set restart of the second half goes to Cronulla Sutherland, and they take it up over their 40. They've got it 9 short of halfway. Good strong run by Hazelton. He plays it to Brayley, short side right to Nicaro. Oh, what a tackle to bring him down. A metre short of halfway. That was a brilliant tackle coming in there from Lenu. Now comes left to CSC for Talakai. He's on his back, 9 metres in Sydney Roosters territory. It's played to Brayley. Comes to the right to Hazelton. Pumps it out right to Nicaro. Nicaro straight and hard into Zavala. He's going to be nailed with Paquetti's help. Put to the ground, 28 metres out from the line. 9 in from touch, western side. Play to Brayley. Goes left, Trindle to Hazelton. He dummies and straightens into Butcher and Lenu caught. 22 out from the Roosters' line. Last tackle now for the Sharks. Brayley goes right. Trindle puts up the kick. It's in the in-goal area. It's way too deep. That's a shocking kick from Trindle. 7 tackles set for the Roosters from the 20. Tedesco takes the tap. Runs away from Burns, away from Hazelton. Bing, bing, bing. Goes the human pinball, and after that awful Trindle kick, he'll play it on play one. 12 short of halfway. Comes left now to Toya. He scored 4 short of halfway. 2.5 gone. Second half, Louis. 18-10. Roosters lead Sharks.
2: Well, they did everything right, the Sharks, right up until that last play, and they got really nice field position. And here's a knock on from the Roosters.
1: Wow, over on that eastern side of the field, Mulatalo getting the tributes of his teammates. And a knock-on coming from the Sydney Roosters as they spread it out wide.
3: Let's go.
1: The offload from Toya to Connor Watson.
3: Let's go.
1: Or was it Wong? It's Wong, who he reckons lost control of it into the back of Ronaldo Mulatalo. The Sharks get a scrum right on halfway, right in centre field. 3 gone second half, 18-10 to the Roosters. And as we've seen repeatedly, it could be little things like that that change things. So the Roosters now to feed the scrum through Niwai Peru. It's won by them. Brayley picks it up, goes right to Talakai, taken by Billy Smith in the first instance. 9 metres in Rooster territory, 20 in from touch, western side. Played to Brayley, goes left, burns to Hazelton. He spins in the tackle, but put to the ground. 36 metres out from the goal line, Lenu was in there with Wong. Now Brayley goes left. Colhern turns it back on the inside to Wilton. Teague is caught on the deck, 27 away from the Roosters' goal line. Played to Brayley, fires it right, Trindle turns it into Hazelton, knocked to the four. 18 out from the line on play four. Dummy half Brayley goes left to Trindle, delayed short ball to Wilton, knocked to the ground 6 metres out. Last play now for Cronulla Sutherland. Brayley goes to the right to Trindle, out the back to Puru, flat pass to Nicker, that was the wrong play. Wrap around for Trindle, puts in a stab kick, it's heading in goal. Tupou's back there, juggled it from left hand to right and then over the dead ball line. Good recovery by Cronulla Sutherland. Goal line dropout, Roosters. 4 minutes 20 gone, second half. Roosters 18, Cronulla Sutherland 10. Touchline, Michael Carrianis.
0: Yeah, absolutely right, Andrew. That was the wrong play from Peru. That short ball to Nicara. But Nicara did well to get that offload because they had him for numbers on this right-hand side, the Cronulla Sharks. And they just did well to salvage that. And Daniel Tupou batted the ball dead.
1: Cherry Evans with a deep line dropout to halfway and beyond. Caught 3 metres his own side of halfway by Peru. Sent the left to Hazelton. And he's tackled 35 metres out from the Sydney Roosters goal line. You're with Luke Lewis, Michael Carrianis. I'm Andrew Moore on NRL Saturday here on ABC Sport. As the Sharks now 27 metres out from the goal line. Mulitalo plays it to Brayley. Comes right to Puru. Then back on the inside to Billy Burns. Hit and spin back to Hazelton. Quick hands to the right to Niwai Puru. Goes on a stepping run and claimed by Robson and Butcher. 19 out from the Roosters line. Sharks on the attack. It's 18-10 in favour of Sydney Roosters. Down to the left side, Burns. Dragged to the ground 7 metres out from the goal line. Played to Brayley. Comes to the right, Hazelton. The cold figure takes them on but knocked to the deck 2 metres out. Great tackle by Piketty. Brayley, long ball left, goes to Trindle. He floats it out wide to Iro, who just throws it away, literally. That was a rough finish there from Kale. Iro, dear, oh dear, pressure valve released. Roosters will get the footy, 10 out from their own goal line. Nearly six gone, second half. Roosters 18, Cronulla Sutherland 10.
2: Well, they're getting a lot of chances at the moment, the Cronulla Sharks. They just can't execute the last pass, and that was on over there on that left edge, but KL, he just tries to push that pass, hits the ground, goes forward. So it's the right call there from Adam G, but they've got to keep this pressure on here, the Sharkies.
1: Now the Roosters take it 21 out from their own goal line, centre field. Played.
2: Oh.
1: And it comes to the left. They've knocked on for the second set in a row. It's Nat Butcher, nicknamed the Human Thumb, and he may have had more than one of them on display there. Down it goes, and the Sharkies will get a scrum feed. 26 out from the Roosters' line, so that's two errors in a row for the Roosters. 6 minutes, 30 gone, second half, 18-10, Roosters lead. The tension is palpable.
2: Yeah, absolutely. You can see just how much this momentum's changed, and it's right behind the Sharks at the moment. The Roosters look a little bit lost. I don't know what to do coming out of their own end, which is really bizarre. They were brilliant in the first half. In the first 7 minutes of this half, they've been shocking.
1: Sharks win the scrum, and it comes right Katoa, but he's nailed instantly. Brilliant defence. 26 metres out from the goal line, courtesy of Billy Smith. Now comes left. CSC for Talakai. Strong run. Watson, one of three defenders to take in with Lenu. 16 out for the goal line. Played to Brayley. Goes to his left, centre of the park to Jesse Colhoun. He's taken 10 out right in front of the post, midway through the tackle count. Brayley comes to the right. Hazelton runs into the defence. He's put to the ground. Four out from the line. Robson was there with Lenu. Dummy half Brayley. Back to the right to Trindle. Short ball Nicker on the angled run, but he's taken 2 metres out. Last play, Sharks. They're down 18-10 with 32 and a half to go. Brayley finds Trindle to the left, puts in a kick over the top. It's a contested footy, but brilliantly caught by Toya. And Trindle gives away another seven tackle set. Toya takes the tap, caught ankle tap, gets up to go again. He'll play 12 short of halfway touchline. Michael Carrianis.
0: Yeah, that was another ugly looking kick there from Braden Trindle. That's two shockers where he's given an easy seven tackle set to the Roosters just when they're under the pump and fatigue. You need it to be better than that.
1: Here's the long Anita Waze court, 10 metres in Sharks territory. Play to Robson. Centre field left to Butcher. Hold on to this one as he runs into Hazelton and Burns. finally on the deck, 30 out from the Cronulla goal line. Roosters up 18-10 and on the attack. Watson goes right.

0: Evans Toya. Quick pass away to Nwanganita Waze. Marky Mark straightens tackled. 18 out, 10 in from touch, eastern side. Toya down in back play. Marky Mark plays it. It comes to the left. Wonga Cherry Evans. Centre field to Watson. Then away to Butcher. Backs his way caught. 19 out from the Cronulla Sutherland line centre field. Played on the last to Robson. Goes left Savala. Kicking for Tupou against Katoa. Up they go Tupou. Taps it back straight into the hands of Cronulla Sutherland. About 6 metres out from their own goal line. It was Peru, Johnny, on the spot. Played to Wilton. Goes left to Talakai. Beats one. And he's going to be finally claimed. 15 out from his own line. 9 gone. Second half, Roosters 18, Cronulla 10.
1: Yeah, well, Cronulla, their own worst enemy at the moment. We've talked about Trindle's kicks. He's got to get them right. He can't afford to come up with another couple of them. It's the only reason the Roosters are down this end of the field, but they're back in the arm wrestle. Both sides making easy moves.
0: Yeah, 2-7 tackle sets. Brayley turns it right now to Nickara. He's nailed, 6 short of halfway. Last tackle upcoming now in favour of Cronulla Sutherland. Kick downfield by Trindle. Spiraling kick for the one. I didn't think he was going to catch it. He lunges forward and takes it millimetres off the deck. 28 out from his own goal line. Plays the ball. They work it left to Toya. Rob Toya is going to be caught. 15 short of halfway, dare I say, on the Luke Lewis line. 30 minutes and 20 seconds to go here in what's been an absolute ripper. 18-10, the Roosters lead the Sharks. The Dolphins away. Oh, Cronulla giveaway, a set restart. So the Roosters can get some momentum. Tedesco hit the deck, and Billy Burns, who must have missed 15 tackles already this half, missed another one. Comes right to Watson. He's caught 8 metres in Sharks territory. Angus Crichton on the field for the Roosters. A welcome sight for Roosters fans. He comes on, I think, for Lenu. As now the Roosters take it 32 metres out from the Cronulla goal line. 18-10, Roosters lead. Ball played Robson. Goes left Savala. Out the back to Tedesco. Cut out ball. Tupou takes on Kennedy. Oh, beat him easily. Straight to get into Nickara. Caught 4 out. Gee, beat the fullback comfortably. Tupou plays it. Smith from dummy half. Gets to the goal line. Can he get it down? Referee Adam G is millimetres away from the ball and says no. He was short of the goal line. Well, held up. No, held up. He goes back to play at 10 out. 2 tackles to go. Crichton gets into dummy half. Sends it right to Savala, then to Cherry Evans. Links up with Tedesco, runs at the line, offloads Toya. Toya floats a pass now to Nwanganita Waze. Accelerates, throws the ball back to Toya. Just in from the eastern touchline. He's done, they got away from 2. Pass Tedesco. He got the ball back desperately along the ground. Scooped up by the Roosters. Watson. Watson steps. Beats 1. Beats 2. Scores a try, Connor Watson. What a try for the Roosters. What a finish from our boy Connor. Roosters 22, Cronulla 10, and you wonder whether the Sharks have had their opportunities. 28 and a half to go. What a finish from Connor Watson. Trying to ensure that he's got more than this game left in tricolours.
1: I'll tell you what, there's a lot going on out there at the moment. Some brilliant skill from the Roosters. And it was Marky Mark who comes out with that flick pass back inside. Had the Sharks absolutely scrambling. They keep the ball alive somehow back to the middle of the field. And it did touch the Sharks players. So it was a set restart. They just had to straighten their line of attack. And Connor Watson knew that. And when he got the ball in hand, he's seen a little bit of space. He used his footwork. He used his speed. He ducked his head. He breaks through a couple of tackles and scores right underneath the black dot. And that could be the try that breaks the camel's back there on the Sharkies, because they had plenty of opportunity down the other end of the field. 2 horrible kicks, and that gave a bit of the Roosters a little bit of a sniff, and they've made them pay.
0: 22-10 Roosters. Touchline, Michael Carrianis.
2: Oh, is there a better player than Connor Watson when there's a little bit of tiring defence in the middle of the field? He knew exactly what to do, but the lead up to that was exquisite from the Roosters. There was plenty of offloads, hot potato, and they just capitalised on that set restart that they got against a tiring Shark side.
0: Here's Hugo Savala, 12 metres out right in front, 27 and a half left. That try was stunning. Maybe there's a luck element to it, but what a finish from Connor. Here's Savala. This is huge, and it puts him out by 14 as he kicks the goal, Hugo, from right in front. He's 4 out of 4. 24-10, Roosters lead Cronulla Sutherland before this great crowd here at the SFS with 27 and a half to go. And if you're just joining us, in the NRLW, Brisbane beat Newcastle 40-16 to get through to a preliminary final against Gold Coast. The other one on Saturday night will be Sydney Roosters against Canberra Raiders. And in the AFL preliminary final, a game that went up and down all over the place, but the Brisbane Lions held on to beat Hawthorn 131-122. They'll now play Fremantle in the AFL Grand Final. Queensland Cup, Sunshine Coast through to the Grand Final. New South Wales Cup, Newtown through to the Grand Final. Jersey Flegg, Canterbury Bankstown through to the Grand Final. Kickoff taken by Tupou. He gives it right to Butcher, and he's going to be taken by Hazelton and two others, including Fenua Blake, 12 out from the Roosters line. These next 5 to 6 minutes, imperative for the Sharks if they have any hope of fighting back. Here's Angus Crichton. He's caught on his own 20. Plays the ball to Robson. Fires it left to the try scorer, Watson. Hazelton is there with Brayley. Tackle made, 26 out from the Roosters line. Now Robson. Cut out pass goes left to Celesi Fichetti, who had a stunning first half. Caught 14 short of halfway by Nicara. Play to Robson. Goes right to Tedesco. Runs into the defence of Brayley. Caught one-on-one, essentially, a metre short of halfway. On the last, it comes right. Daly Terry Evans. He kicks it down to the left wing. Dropping back with a catch, Mulitalo. He takes a 10 out from his own goal line. If the Roosters win this and they play the Dolphins on Friday, will there be talk of a Sam Walker comeback? It's now to the right they go, to KL Iro. He's wrapped up, 23 out from his own line. Plays the ball. Puru sends it right. As Kennedy got the ball on the inside to Katoa, who curiously ran right across field. Caught 25 out from his own line. Puru, left to right, Burns to Hazelton. Just body language, I don't know, Louis, but it looks like the air's gone out of the Sharks' balloon for the moment.
1: No, I'm with you. I feel like they've got to play a little bit more football now. They've got to start shifting the ball to their edges, playing short sides, and a couple of offloads wouldn't hurt.
0: Trindle on the last from his own 40, kicks it down the throat of Tupou. 11 out from the Roosters' line. He returns it over the 20 into Nicara and Talakai and Hazelton, and down he goes, 25 metres out from his own line. Roosters 24, Cronulla Sutherland 10. This game has threatened to become a, you know, an all-time great rugby league finals game, but not if the Roosters pull away. Sharks have got to hang in. Nwanganita Waze steps into the defence in centre field. Held on to by Burns, Brayley and Hazelton. Plays the ball and it comes to the right side. Tedesco got the ball away to that right edge, and Terry Evans has monstered backwards. 10 short of halfway. 11 in from touch, eastern side on play 4. Now it's Tedesco. Caught 3 short of halfway. Plays it on the last. Terry Evans, the dummy half. No one's near him, so he has all the time in the world. Dribbles a kick down to Kennedy on the Sharks 20, but he's caught easily by the chase of Nwanganita Waze. 24 out from his own line, plays it. They work it away open side right, Cronulla. 34 out from their own line. That's where Mulitalo, or rather Wilton, is tackled. Let's check in down on the touchline, Michael Carrianis.
2: Yeah, they just wanted to the show a little bit, the Sharks. They're back into this arm wrestle, but they can't be in this arm wrestle. As Lewis said, they've got to chance their arm a little bit. They're down by 14 with 24 minutes and a half remaining in the game. They've got to try and find an offload, some second phase, to try and cut this Roosters defence open.
0: Yeah, they just look slow at the moment. Trindle got a little pass to Nicara. Caught 39 out from the Roosters' line. Last tackle, Cronulla. Brayley goes right to Trindle. Up she goes, the kick and hope from 36 metres out. Coming through Kennedy against Tedesco. Great catch, Tedesco, and then Kennedy took him in the air. So a penalty goes to the Sydney Roosters. Just their second of the night. The penalty counts 2 apiece. Roosters 24, Cronulla Sutherland 10. 16 minutes gone in the second half.
1: Yeah, tough one there. Will Kennedy doesn't take his eyes off the ball. Jumps up. Just gets him in the air, doesn't tackle him, just sort of gets charged. I think it's a...
0: There's a bump.
1: Yeah, one of those.
0: Are you doing a 6-7?
1: Yeah, 50-50, but...
0: 6-7? Do you know how much my kids love it when I do that?
1: Dad.
0: Oh, so now penalty Roosters, 8 out from their own line, 23 and a half to go. Sydney Roosters 24, Cronulla Sutherland 10. Cherry Evans, really good kick. Finds touch, 15 short of halfway. Now, let me check with you, Luke. Can you see a Luke Lewis line, 35 metres
1: out? No, it's not mowed in today.
0: Okay. Tap taken by Billy Smith.
1: Usually it is.
0: He's caught 10 short of halfway. Of course it is. He's tackled there by Talakai. Plays the ball to Savala. Goes right to Angus Crichton. Right foot step into Fenua Blake and Hazelton. A lot of these Roosters now standing in the tackles. 2 short of halfway. Robson comes open side right. Hitting it up, Butcher. Tackle 4 metres inside Cronulla Sutherland territory. Plays the ball to Robson. Goes left to Watson. Then out the back, Savala. Short ball on the support as the Roosters for Kenny. He got a flick away back to Savala. Tackled 26 out.

0: danger, danger, danger, Will Robinson. Ball played, Robson goes right to Watson. He links up with Cherry Evans. Cut out pass, knocked on by Toya. Through his hand, scooped up by Nwangan Itawaze, but it was knocked on. And it will be a Cronulla Sutherland scrum. 29 out from their own line with 22 and a half to go. Sydney Roosters lead Cronulla by 24-10.
1: Yeah, well, the play was on, but the pass and execution was off a little bit because you had KL come up and in, going towards Tedesco. It'll be Rob Toya and Mark Nwangan Itawaze up against Ronaldo Mulitalo. So it would have been tough there to hold the Roosters out, but they come up with an error. That's what they needed. But the Sharks, they've got to play some footy now. The clock is going to be against them very shortly.
0: Here's KL Hero from the scrum win. Caught 15 short of halfway. 20 in from the eastern touchline. Wade de Brayley goes right to Wilton. As Tom Hazelton comes off, Jesse Colhoun back on. That is interchange number 6. They've got 2 left. It's now the Sharkies Puru. He's going to be caught right on halfway. 20 in from the eastern touchline. Set restart for Cronulla. Puru is still down for the set restart. Here goes to the Sharkies, their 5th of the evening. What about this crowd figure? Well done, fans of both these teams. You've responded beautifully. 39,147, and it looks every bit of it. 39,147. Thank you, Ralphie. Colhoun now the offload to Burns. But Billy Burns has looked in slow-mo all since he's been out there, and he stands in the tackle, 37 out. Play to Brayley, goes right to Colhoun. He does nothing in slow-mo. Wrapped up, 26 out from the Roosters' line. Now Brayley goes right, Trindle, then out the back, Kennedy, turns it into Talakai. Everything's in slow-mo here for Cronulla. He's caught by Crichton, played to Brayley. Gets the pass away under pressure to his left to Trindle with 2 tackles to go. Back on the inside to Panua Blake. Up the middle goes Panua Blake. There's a great run. Just threw it out the back recklessly. Killed about 87 worms. Picked up by Colhoun. Turns it into Kennedy, but they've lost 15 metres. And he'll play it on the last 19 out. 24-10 Roosters on the last. Short side left to Trindle. Pass away this time. Getting close to the goal line for the Roosters. Teague Worthy gets over, but is it a double movement?
2: Breaks it, then someone else comes on him. Okay.
0: We're going to the bunker.
2: Coming into 6, mate. We got no try. I believe he breaks the legs tackle. But then we've got another defender when the ball carrying arms on the ground promoting it.
1: Yeah, that's going to be the question. Is does Rob Toya get on top of him before he pulls the ball carrying arm off the ground?
3: Evans in the action.
1: True trip.
3: Just need to determine if this is a tripping action or part of the tackle.
1: Oh, that's a trip. He puts his foot out.
0: So if the foot strikes him before the hand, it's a trip.
3: Daly extends the leg in an unnatural action. It's the first thing that contacts the ball carrier. So this is a penalty and on report. We're rolling through for the rest of the play.
1: He breaks out. Rob Toya. Yeah, it's gonna be no try.
0: Oh,
1: yeah, no try.
3: We still need to determine if there's a defender in contact when the ball carrying arm hits the ground.
1: He does. He just gets Rob Toya, I reckon, gets a finger on him just before he lifts that ball carrying arm off the ground.
0: So Tedesco has him, lost him. In comes Toya. Carrying arm.
3: James Tedesco is in contact with the
1: boot
3: ball carrier, who then promotes the ball to the goal line in a double
1: it's
3: movement.
1: It's dead set. There's not much in it.
3: So we'll cause a restart with a penalty. We have a decision.
0: It'll be no try. Cherry Evans will be on report, and a penalty goes to Cronulla.
1: I'd like to see that slow-mo again. I reckon Tedesco.
0: That was tight, wasn't it?
1: The ball is on the hand on the ground when he does have the hand on the ball.
0: So let's have a listen here.
1: Boot, whatever you want to call it.
0: The referee Adam G.
2: It's on report. They've reviewed it. First thing is the leg.
0: So there's a penalty to the Sharkies. Cherry Evans on report, touchline MC.
4: Yeah, Cherry Evans on report. That'll be a fine, and I think he'll be right to play if the Roosters win against the Dolphins next week. That won't be a suspension, probably grade 1, which is a fine these days.
0: Yeah, you don't see anyone suspended for a trip, and especially one like that. Brayley, 10 out, goes left to Colhoun. He steps, and they've got to score in this set, Cronulla, or in this wave or this sequence. They're a metre away. 20 minutes gone. 20 minutes left, second half. Trindle, pass away to Burns. Back to Trindle. Oh, he bumped it. He dropped it. Braden Trindle when he should have scored. And they've messed up another opportunity, Cronulla Sutherland. Braden Trindle is not having his night of nights. Absolutely bombs the try. Great pass by Burns, and then the tackle coming across of Smith. He lost the ball, Trindle, when he should have scored. 24-10 Roosters, 19 and a half to go.
1: He just didn't get a good catch on it when the ball came back to him. He was trying to get the ball right into his bread basket so he could go over that line without promoting the ball. And he just doesn't get it in there. It's a big play there by Billy Smith as well. As he comes into the tackle, he actually puts his arm down and has a bit of a strike at the ball, and it comes out. So nice work there from Billy Smith.
0: He's still there, Hope Trindle, but he needs to have a 9.5 out of 10. It's well short of that so far, especially with Nico left, having left the field in the 3rd minute. Roosters now win the scrum, 18 out from their own goal line, and now important for Cronulla to pin them down as Nwanganita Waze breaks free of Puru. Caught 25 out from his own line. Lindsay Collins back on the field for the Roosters. Oh, Cronulla, that's dumb from them. They give away a set restart when they have the Roosters inside the 20, or just outside it, actually. And now they take it outside the 30 to Radley. He plays it. It comes left to Crichton. Good run. Angus has caught 8 short of halfway. 18 and a half to go. Sydney Roosters lead 24-10. Penalty conceded now by Burns for Cronulla. Foot in the ruck. And a penalty goes to the Sydney Roosters, who have this 14-point lead. You get the feeling that drop by Trindle means the camel's back has been snapped. But there is a challenge from Blake Braley. Let's listen in.
2: Wyatt, coming in to tackle 3, mate. Sharks are challenging. On-field ruling was Billy Smith causing ruck interference with his leg. Oh, Billy Burns, sorry.
5: He's challenged ruck
2: interference.
1: Oh, the interference. He loves asking questions, doesn't he?
3: Looking at the left leg of Billy Burns, he started an initial process of playing the ball and he kicks the ball out. This is ruck interference. The challenge is unsuccessful.
0: What? I mean, did they just need a breather? Why else would you challenge that?
1: I don't know. But has anyone noticed Angus Crichton's little goatee? It's been dyed perfectly grey.
0: Well, it could reach my age, Louie, and you don't have to dye anything. As Roosters find touch, 30 metres out. 24-10 Roosters, 18 to go. That taken now by Smith. Goes right to Vala. Wait, Collins! Put on the most biggest don't argue you ever did see on Colquhoun. And now he's caught 29 out by Burns. Played to Robson. Goes right to Radley. He straightens and caught by Burns. 22 out from the goal line. Plays it to Robson. He sends it right. Zavala away to Crichton. Angus Crichton bounced away from one. Oh, easily got away from Burns. Then he straightens, tackled. 12 metres out from the line. This is a vital set right here, right now. Robson to the right. Radley, they got all the numbers. Terry Evans. Perfect pass to Marky Mark. And the Nwanganita Waze says, yes, try in the corner. Roosters 28, Cronulla Sutherland 10 with a kick to come as the Roosters cross with their 5th try of the evening. Scored by Nwanganita Waze. Great pass from Terry Evans. And the majority, I reckon now, Louie, this big crowd are celebrating.
1: Yeah, I think that's game now. Really nice football here, though, from the Roosters. Lindsay Collins does a great job here. I know he doesn't get the ball, but he runs a really hard line and he comes off Victor Radley and it sucks all the defenders in. And Puru's the man who has to come in and then brings KL in and then it creates a 3-on-1. And I thought Dale Cherry Evans was just going to run himself. He would have scored, but unselfishly just passes the ball out to Mark Nwanganita Waze as easy as you like. And he goes over, scores a pretty simple try there. 28-10 kick to come from the sideline.
0: So Mark Nwanganita Waze gets his 17th try of the season down to Michael Carrianis on the touchline.
4: Yeah, I think this is going to be a mountain too hard to climb now for the Cronulla Sharks. They've been gallant, but that Braden Trindle error with the line wide open, a great tackle from Billy Smith a couple of minutes ago to dispose of the ball, but Braden Trindle would love that time over again.
0: So now the kick from Zavala, Michael, 28 metres out, half a metre in from the eastern touchline, 16 minutes left, 3 converted tries the margin. You'd think if he can pop this over, that's about it. And the Sharky season will be 16 minutes away from being over. Cam McInnes about to come back on for Cronulla after the kick for what's looming as his last 16 minutes in the NRL. Here's Zavala to convert the Nwanganita Waze try. Far side, eastern side of the Sydney Football Stadium with his crowd of just under 40,000. Here it comes, Zavala. Strikes it, heading towards the post. He likes it, he's kicked it. What a kick, Savala! Wouldn't the Roosters have loved one from next to the post before halftime a week ago? Today, though, he's 5 from 5. Sydney Roosters 30, Cronulla Sutherland 10. 15 minutes.

0: At 46 to go, and basically, Louis, it's got to be a short kickoff, and Cronulla's got to get the footy back now.
1: Yeah, absolutely. It's going to be a tough one now for the Sharks. It has to go short. Still got 9 seconds before they kick off, but what about Sabala's kick goal kicking? Absolutely outstanding.
0: Brilliant tonight, no doubt. Striking them beautifully.
1: I think it's game, though. Yeah. The Sharks don't want it to get messy now.
0: 5 tries to 2. That's the risk, isn't it? Because they've got to throw everything at it. Shoreline kickoff is a good one. Pura recovered it, but it's been knocked on by Mulitalo. And the Sharks threw away their challenge recklessly about 5 minutes ago. So a knock on the call from Ronaldo Mulitalo. Sharks will get the scrum. 12 metres short of halfway, right in centre field. The crowd figure I mentioned goes on the big screens. 39,147 here at the Sydney Football Stadium.
1: It's crazy, isn't it? I think it's such a good stadium when it's packed.
0: Yeah,
1: it's beautiful. Great. It's a great experience. And I'm with you. I'm so happy that they turned up in numbers tonight.
0: So now the scrum for the Roosters. 12 metres short of halfway. Picked up at the base by Robson. He sent it left to Billy Smith. Taken 8 short of halfway. 17 in from the western touchline. Played now to Sabala. Sends it right to Angus Crichton.
1: He looks strong, doesn't he?
0: Angus does, yeah. He's caught here on halfway by Cam McInnes, who's back out there. Robson. Short ball goes left to Celesi Pichetti. Tackled 38 out from the Cronulla goal line. Play to Robson. Goes right to Radley. Short ball to Collins, who scored the first try of the evening. Taken 32 out from the Cronulla Sutherland goal line by Pudu. Robson goes left to Radley to Crichton. Nearly got through. Throws it out the back for Savala. Trindle's got him, but never looked like making the tackle. So Savala just runs away from him. Then straightens into Brayley. Stands in the tackle with help from Puru. 24 out from the Sharks line on the last. Comes right. Cherry Evans puts up the kick. Tedesco leads the chase. Can he get a lane? Toya comes through. Toya the catch. Toya the try. Roosters are in. It's been awarded. Game, set, preliminary final. Here we come for the Roosters. They lead 34-10.
1: That was very nicely well said there, Andrew. Game, set, preliminary final. That was outstanding. But what about this chase here? You can see the setup. It was a really nice kick. Gets the kick on the spot, Daly Cherry Evans. You had Tedesco coming through. You had Toya coming through. And Toya does not take his eyes off. It comes down with the ball. And there's the line right there. And that is a beautiful try. And like I said, it's all about the execution of the kick and where he puts it. And Toya didn't have to do much when he comes down and goes over. And like you said, now, prelim for the final, prelim final for the Roosters.
0: Roosters, Dolphins, Friday night, Lang Park. Touchline, Michael Carrianis.
2: Oh, yes, and the return of Daly Cherry Evans to Queensland. One of the favourite sons of Queensland. And Maroon's captain gets an opportunity to return to the club where he started his junior career. Redcliffe Jr. gets up against the club that actually wanted to sign him for this season as well. But he opted for the Roosters. So the veteran, the 37-year-old, gets another opportunity to extend his NRL career by one, maybe two more games.
0: Indeed. So now the kick coming from Savala. 17 out, 20 in from the eastern touchline. Cronulla's had opportunities, but they just haven't been able to capitalise. And at 24-10, looked like Trindle should have scored down at that southern end, knocked the ball on in the Billy Smith tackle. And the Roosters are going to run away with it from there. Here's Savala to put the Roosters out by 26, and there's still 12 and a half minutes to go. And I think that's the fear you mentioned, Luke, that this gets really ugly now for Cronulla in what's their final game of the year. Savala with a right boot, strikes it, likes it, kicks the goal again. He's 6 out of 6. It's emphatic now. Sydney Roosters 36, Cronulla Sutherland 10. 6 tries to 2 to the tricolours.
1: Yeah, I'm just looking at the Sharks now. You can see them in the little huddle there. They're a bit, obviously, heads down, a bit rattled now. So this next 12 and a half minutes is very important for them just to try and finish off with a little bit of pride in their jersey. But the Roosters, they look like they're out there about to have some fun, throw the ball around and play a whole heap of footy. So it's a scary 12 minutes for them.
0: Here's the restart from Trindle. Short kickoff. They go left side again. Up they go. And this time the Wanganita Waze with the catch. Roosters have it. 34 out from their own line with this 36-10 advantage. So not even the short kickoffs can go the way of Cronulla Sutherland. Here's Radley up the middle. The ball's going to be played. About 8 metres short of halfway.

0: And they come to the ride to Angus Crichton. A few distractions in the crowd here tonight. Great crowd, great atmosphere. Crichton Court, 6 metres in Sharks territory. And they give away a set restart. And that was Cole Hearn. Just went on with the job. So 6-1 for the Roosters. You get the feeling they've got another few tries in them here, the Roosters. Here's Billy Smith. He's tackled 32 out from the Cronulla goal line by Fanua Blake. Play to Robson, goes right to Radley. Juggled it, held on to it. And with a straight run, tackled 22 out in front of the Northern Post. Robson goes right, Cherry Evans, Tedesco, quick hands, one bounce to Marky Mark. He ran straight over the top of Puru like he didn't exist. But now he's caught 15 out. Plays the ball to Toya. Goes left. Cherry Evans to Crichton. Angus Crichton bounced away easily from Cole Hearn. Ducks underneath another one, Wilton. And now he's held up. Put to the ground. Five out from the Cronulla goal line. We've got 11 minutes, 13 to go. And all the Roosters now 36 to 10. They go right. Toya turned it inside. Bing, bing, bing. James Tedesco, the human pinball. Juggled it. Caught it. Scored. 11 minutes to go. 4-0-40. 40 points to 10. It's become a hiding. The Sydney Roosters leading Cronulla Sutherland.
1: Yeah, one of my favourite plays this play is when your back row goes out, you pull the half out. It's a hard tackle back on the inside on the fullback. And I tell you what, Tedesco does a massive job here to catch that ball. It wasn't the prettiest of balls, but it sort of goes back. He gets one hand to it, shuffles it, does a bit of a 360, and then lands over the try line. Scores an outstanding try. But there is holes all over the place at the moment in the Cronulla Sharks defence. And put this down to the way that the Roosters started. They've just put fatigue in that Sharks outfit, and then they held their nerve at the start of the second half, and now they're paying for it, the Sharks. But outstanding rugby league from the Roosters.
0: So kick to Carmen at the moment. Yeah, they look like the Harlem Globetrotters, the Roosters, and the Sharks giving a pretty ordinary Washington Generals impression. Time to go to the touchline, Michael Carrianis.
2: Yeah, it's unfortunate for the Sharks because they have been gallant. They've had a real crack here tonight, but obviously the two injuries early in that game. 3 minutes in, losing Nico Hines. 17 minutes later, losing Marini Hirotti, and they'll tough, they'll brave, but this is going to get ugly very quickly.
0: You can almost physically see the air go out of them, Mick, when Trendle knocked on in the Billy Smith tackle.
2: Yeah, no doubt. And that was off the back of a second half for Braden Trendle. Two set restarts and then dropping the ball over the line.
0: So here's Savala, 25 out, 12 in from touch on the eastern side. 40 to 10 Roosters, still 9 minutes 40 to go. And yes, Cronulla's been gallant, but it is an 80-minute game. And now it's getting right away. Savala, can he keep the perfect record intact? He nails the kick, but it's wayward across the face, no goal. So he's 6 out of 7, and it's 40 points to 10. Roosters lead Cronulla Sutherland, 6-7, 9 minutes 36 to go.
1: Oh, he had to miss one. We gave him too big a rap. He was due for one, but do they go short here? Do they go long? What are they thinking?
0: Let's go short again, why not?
1: Might as well.
0: They've had one good one and one average one.
1: The only thing is, Blake Braley's kicking off, so I'm assuming they're going long.
0: Well, yeah, he's aiming it down to the southwestern side, and the Roosters are thinking, oh, okay, change of tactic. Trendle was doing the short ones, and Braley does the long ones. And he sends the kick down, taken by Tupou, right on the Roosters' goal line. He feeds it right to Lindsay Collins, and he's going to be taken 9 metres out from the line and lost the ball. So the Sharks will get a scrum feed, 10 out. For the Roosters, Louie, I'm just trying to get it. Oh, we got a challenge.
3: Okay, what? The work coming in to tackle one, mate, on field ruling is just a knock-on from Lindsay. They're challenging that.
0: Yeah, they can't take it with them to Lang Park, I suppose.
1: It must have been a strip.
0: Well, let's find out. It was Collins confronted by Fanua Blake McInnes.
1: There's a hand on it.
4: Just looking at the left hand of Cameron McInnes with more than one defender in the tackle, you can see his fingers pull at the ball and he intentionally strips it. The challenge is successful.
0: I'll give Cam McInnes his due here. He's got strong fingers.
1: Yeah, he was
0: sneakily, a strong finger.
1: He was sneakily trying to do it, but he got caught.
0: He could be the digit king of the NRL. So it's a penalty. Going to the Roosters, 11 out from their own goal line. The penalties are 4-3 to the Roosters.
1: What were we going
0: to
1: ask him?
0: Was I going to ask you something?
1: Yeah, just before the captain shout.
0: Oh, yes. 10 short of halfway, tap taken by Smith, goes to the right for Keddy. What's the mindset here of the Roosters players, knowing you're at a preliminary final a week from now, 6 days from now, and you've still got 9 minutes?

0: after this one.
1: Keep playing. It's actually easier to keep playing. You don't want to tighten up now, because that's when injuries happen or little things that you want to continue to play.
0: Collins, 2 metres in Sharks territory. Robson goes right. Radley to Crichton. Is that an easy mindset?
1: Yeah.
0: You don't change? Or?
1: In this type of game, this type of environment, it's easy just to continue to play footy.
0: Robson spins it left now. Sabala turns it into Radley, but he's taken by Wilton. Great tackle. 29 out from the Cronulla goal line. Play to Robson. He's been great, Reece Robson. Goes left Sabala. Turns it back to the right to Radley. Radley looking for someone to offload to. Can't find that person, so he's caught by Braylon Colquhoun and stood in the tackle. 20 out. Last play to the right, Cherry Evans. A bit of a jig and a jag. Got away from one. Set it left to Savala, still the last. He runs back to the right side. Then a little dipsy doodle out the back. Tedesco to Toya. He put through a step kick. Can he regain? No, he can't. But I tell you who can. Mark the Wanganita Waze. He picked it up, and I thought he was going to dive into row 18. That's the biggest dive to finish a try you'll ever see. Bit of mayo on that from Marky Mark. Roosters 44, Cronulla 10, kick two, come.
1: Yes, they don't want to continue to play footy. They're just keeping the ball alive. They're enjoying themselves out there, and they've earned the right to play this type of football the way that they've got through it. But what about the pass there from Savala? Absolutely beautiful. And then Toya, just to have, you know, the understanding of where he is on the field, what's at the back, and he's balanced. He gets the kick right, gets the weight right. Everyone fighting for the ball, which is fine. And Mark Nwanganita Waze just hanging in the backfield, pushing up, waiting for something to happen. And there's the ball just sitting at his feet, picks it up one-handed and does his big swan dive, getting ready for the World Cup next year.
0: Yeah, unfortunately in rugby union, not rugby league this year. 4 tries, Michael Carrianis, in 10 minutes for the Roosters, 2 of them to Nwanganita Waze.
2: Yeah, let's enjoy Nwanganita Waze for at least another 80 minutes, potentially 2 more games. What a star he is, what a freak, what a moment for the Roosters.
0: And what a game next week. These two sides with so much attacking ability, Roosters and Dolphins. Friday night, Lang Park, coverage with Quinton Hull and the team from 7 p.m. That's one preliminary final. As onto the field now for the Sydney Roosters. Coming back on is Nat Butcher. Here's Savala, 25 out, 10 in from the eastern touchline. Clock has stopped, 6 minutes 31 to go. We're with you until 10:30 tonight. We'll wrap it all up and look ahead to tomorrow and indeed next week. Roosters fans, especially down there in that southeast corner, giving their team a great reception. What a flogging now, 44-10. Here's Savala, strikes it with the right boot, likes it, kicks the goal. He's back on target, 7 from 8. 46-10 in favour of the Roosters over Cronulla Sutherland. 6 minutes 26 to go. And this is getting ugly now for the Sharks and their fans.
1: Yeah, very ugly now. It doesn't feel like that kind of scoreline at the start of this game, but the last 15, 20 minutes just been all the Roosters. They're playing such good football at the moment, the Roosters, and full of confidence. All their passes are sticking. And I tell you what, they just built this game nicely. They put the fatigue into the Sharks, and they've just got no answer now. The Sharkies, they're running on empty.
0: If the Roosters score again, you know what that's going to prove?
1: Yeah.
0: You can't win the comp if you concede 50.
1: Yeah, true.
0: Certainly not in a knockout semi. Here's the kickoff taken by Tupou. Meter out from the Roosters line. I know that's one of the stats that MC really loves and wants that statistic to remain a thing forever and a day. Here's the Roosters, 12 out from their own line. Down to you, Michael. How are you?
2: Oh, I can't wait for that stat to be gone so we never talk about it again.
0: Well, there's still a chance that that happens this year, isn't there?
2: Yeah, I'll be cheering. Oh, probably a good chance that Reece Robson just drops the ball out of dummy half.
0: Yeah, knocked it on. That was weird. It was almost like he was attempting a mouse trap. He wasn't. He just dropped it. So it'll be a Shark scrum feed, 20 out from the Roosters line. 5 minutes 46 to go. Roosters lead 46-10. Remembering at halftime it was 18-10. And then a 24-10 to the Roosters after a stunning try finished off by Connor Watson. The Sharks should have scored a try midway between the post and the touchline, but Braden Trindle knocked on in the tackle of Billy Smith. And that was it. That was a real slamming shut of the door. Scrum won by Cronulla. Peru sends the ball right. Through hands it goes. Trindle away now to Talakai. And he stands in the tackle 18 metres out from the Roosters line. Play to Brayley. Goes left to Fanua Blake. He's come up with a couple of big runs at him. But here he's standing in the tackle of Radley. 10 out from the goal line. Played to Brayley. Comes left to Colhoun with the left foot step. It's been by far and away Jesse

0: Colquhoun's finest year. Tackle four out from the line between the Southern Sticks. Now Brayley goes left. McInnes floats a nice pass to the right. Trindle spins it out there to Nicara. Right foot step, left foot step. Bradley's there. One hand, a wraparound ball. Back to Brayley. Through hands. Trindle away to Kennedy. And Kennedy never got out of second gear. He's nailed head on. 12 metres out from the goal line by the defence coming of Lindsay Collins. Now Brayley goes left to Fanua Blake. Out to Puru. Comes back on the inside to Nicara. He's taken 7 metres out from the goal. In fact, that's KL Iro out on the left. Played to Brayley. Goes to the right. Through hands. Trindle. Kennedy. Away there to Katoa, knocked it off. That was all in slow-mo. He saw Turpo, let it go. And now Turpo's away to the 30. Katoa, to his credit, sprinted after him and caught him from behind. 32 out from the Roosters' line. Played the ball. Billy Smith out of dummy half, confronted by Katoa. And tackled 10 short of halfway.
1: I don't think Daniel Tupou realised he was coming from behind. That's why he was just cruising, trying to sum up how he was going to take on a couple of the Sharks players coming. But he got caught from behind. But no, he was away there, Daniel Tupou.
0: Tupou often looks like he's cruising, though.
1: That's true.
0: Sort of big, long limbs. 8 short of halfway. Nwanganita Waze plays it to Robson. Goes left this time to Butcher. Stands in the tackle, 2 short of halfway, 3.5 to go. Roosters 46, Cronulla 10. Tedesco passes half volley to Billy Smith. Got away from Katoa. Flick pass on the inside, Tupou. Round across field. Claim ball and all by Nicara. 34 out from the line and 9 in from touch on this western side. Played to Crichton. Goes right, Savalas. Centre field to Radley. Delayed ball to Cherry Evans. Tedesco links up with Toya. Toya runs straight over the top of Arrow. Then takes on Kennedy, beats him. Now he's wrapped up 14 metres out from the goal line. Brilliant stuff. What a second half Toya's had. On the last, Cherry Evans, crossfield kick. Here comes Tupou, but the kick's a shocker. He nailed it. He drilled it with everything he had, Cherry Evans. About 40 metres to his left, and it went over the touching goal line on the full. 20-metre tap. 7 tackles set for the Sharks, who trail 46-10 with 3 to go. What about the second half Toya's had?
1: He's been brilliant, Toya. He's done a really good year, to be fair. He's done some really nice things out on that right edge. But I tell you what, KL Iro, he's no slouch. He's not a... he's a very strong human being, but Rob Toya just made him look like he was forever.
0: Toya's toyed with him all night. As here's now Cronulla, outside the 30, 15 short of halfway. Not for Ira. Played to Brayley, goes left now. As the tackle's made about 8 metres short of halfway on Wilton. He'll play 20 in from the eastern touchline to Brayley. Goes right for Noah Blake to a juggling Trindle away to Kennedy. Then to Nicara. He's tackled. Great tackle by Smith around the legs. A metre in Roosters territory. 2 minutes to go here at the footy stadium on NRL Saturday. And now it's Hazelton wrapped up 9 metres in Roosters half. Tomorrow, Warriors and Newcastle. 4 o'clock kickoff. Coverage from midday. Yet another knock on from Cronulla. And this time it's put down by Cam McInnes running off Hazelton. So the Roosters will get a scrum feed just outside their 30 with a minute 45 to go. Let's go down to the touchline, Michael Carrianis.
2: Yeah, it's been both sides are just waiting for this to end now. You look at a minute and a half remaining on the clock. They're just winding down. You mentioned Sam Walker. There is definitely a chance that he'll be right to play the Dolphins next week. Andrew Andy.
1: Nice.
0: Why did you do that, Michael?
2: You called me Mick.
0: Scrum fed and one, 31 out. Comes to the left. I'm going to call you a lot of other things if you keep up the ante. 14 short of halfway, the Roosters. What a win for them. Smith plays it to Tedesco. Goes right to Crichton. And he's wrapped up 8 short of halfway. Connor Watson comes back on for the last minute. And it was his brilliant finish to a great try that really determined the fact that the Roosters were never going to be in grave danger. 2 short of halfway, Watson goes left to Radley. Wayward pass. Scooped up by Savala, but it's been knocked on by the Roosters. 46 seconds to go. Roosters 46, Cronulla 10. I just wonder in these last few minutes whether we're seeing an indication that the Sharks know where they're headed and what the next task is.
1: Yeah, they know it's all over. They'll probably take their time right up until the 1 second left to go on the scrum clock. And that will leave only, 15 seconds or so. No, they won't. They played it.
0: Probably came to the right, Talakai. That's one time there wasn't time wasting. 20 seconds left. Talakai plays the ball to Katoa. Dummies got away from Savala, but running around in circles. Caught 42 out from the line. 10 seconds to go. One play left of the Shark season. Brayley goes left. Hazelton knocked to the ground. 34 metres out. 2 seconds to go. It is played to Brayley. Goes to the...

0: Roosters have won comfortably 46-10 over Cronulla Sutherland before a wonderful crowd of 39,147 who for 60 minutes were thoroughly enthralled with a great game. For the Roosters, 8 tries scored by Lindsay Collins in the second minute, Daniel Tupou in the 11th, Daly Cherry-Evans in the 28th, Connor Watson in the 52nd, and then the procession. Mark Nwanganitawase, he scored in the 63rd minute, Rob Toyer in the 67th, James Tedesco in the 69th, and Nwanganitawase again in the 73rd minute. Hugo Savala, 7 goals from 8 attempts. Daly Cherry-Evans on report for a trip in the 60th minute, 6 restarts. For Cronulla Sutherland, all their points in the first half. 2 tries in 2.5 minutes to Sione Katoa in the 22nd minute, Ronaldo Mulitalo in the 24th, Brayden Trindle 1 from 2, 5 restarts, an unsuccessful challenge. Penalties 4-3 to the Roosters, who led 18-10 at halftime. And in the end, Louis, thoroughly deserved the win, 46 points to 10 over Cronulla.
1: Yeah, they're too good, the Roosters. They come out, they started fast, they did everything right. They put fatigue into the Sharks. They had a couple of little mishaps here and there, but that was to be expected. But, yeah, look, I just thought like this. They toyed with the Sharkies tonight. Obviously, not a lot of things went their way, the Sharks, especially in the first opening 3 minutes with Nico going off and then Mawini Haroti going off as well. But at the end of the day, you still got to get out there, you got to play good football, and you got to turn up. And the Roosters just made the Sharks pay in every facet. They've been into everything, every kick chase, every fight on the ground, just everything that takes to win big games. The Roosters did well.
0: When you lose by 36, you don't want to have any excuses, but Nico Hines left in the third minute, Mawini Haroti midway through the first half with injury. Reece Robson won't care about any of that. He's into a preliminary final with his new club, Michael Carrianis.
2: Yes, Reece, 80 minutes away now from a potential grand final. How's the emotions?
3: Yeah, obviously happy about that. It's good to get the win and give ourselves a chance of getting into the grand final. That'll be unreal, but still a lot of work to do. We've obviously got Dolphins who've been playing some great footy and are a great team, so we've got a big job ahead of us up there in Brizzy next week, and but we'll be ready to go. We're taking a lot of confidence out of the last couple of weeks. Obviously, didn't get the job done last week, but we were pretty happy with how we were building, and put that together tonight. We're pretty happy with it, so definitely pretty confident going up there next week.
2: Good performance last week, despite losing to Penrith. What are the one or two areas that you guys identified that you needed to improve to beat this Cronulla side tonight?
3: Oh, mate, I think, like you said, we played good footy last week, and all it come down to was a bit of luck, to be fair, at the end, and they iced their moments, so not just luck, obviously some skill, a lot of skill, they iced their moments really well, and we didn't quite get that right, so, we definitely put ourselves in the fight last week, but just didn't quite go our way at the end, but we took a lot of confidence out of that, and we knew we just had to come with another great performance off the back of that this week, and really start the game how we wanted to, building up our long game mentality, and we brought that tonight, and late in the game we eventually started sacking some points on, but definitely wasn't like that the whole game. It was a tough battle.
2: What was the talk like at half time when you knew they were down a couple of troops? They probably did pretty well to get back in the game. What was that conversation like?
3: Yeah, I guess we didn't really talk much about them or who was out, and that was just all focused on us. And I guess for us it was more about just knowing that obviously there's too many penalties. Whether it was our poor discipline or just the way it went. We were just doing too much offence and giving them too much opportunity, and that was probably the only thing we had to get right, just not give them opportunity and a leg up out of their end. Other than that, if we played that long game footy, we were pretty happy and comfortable there.
2: Good luck next week. Enjoy the win.
3: Thank you. Appreciate it.
0: Yeah, played really well. He's had a terrific season, Reece Robson, at his new club, the Roosters, having left North Queensland at the end of last year. 46-10. The Roosters emphatically defeat Cronulla Sutherland here in the semi-finals. Roosters v Dolphins Friday night at Lang Park. 7:50 kickoff coverage on ABC Sport from 7 p.m. We'll try and get some reaction from a man who's given everything to rugby league and played his last game in the NRL. He's off to the UK, that being Cameron McInnes. He's having a bit of a hug there with Connor Watson, one of rugby league's good people. And here he is, Cam McInnes, with you now, Michael Carrianis.
2: Yeah, he's just embracing one of his teammates. Cam, what's the emotion like now on a personal level?
4: Nah, I'm not really that emotional guy. It's just more frustrating that, we had all intentions to come out tonight and play the way we wanted to. And, from the start, obviously, things didn't go our way. But, just got a bit quick on us and then fought our way back in. But the end there,

0: probably the most frustrating part.
1: What's the reaction when you see Nico down after just 3 minutes and then 17 minutes later, Mourinho Hirotti limps from the field? What's the talk like out there? Because you did well to rebound in that first half. That try to Daly Cherry was probably the killer before halftime.
0: Yeah, things move quickly. You got to get on with it. It's not ideal, but Nephi's been playing good footy this year for us, so we're confident we'll be right. But yeah, it all adds up, doesn't it? They played really well tonight, and that was too good.
1: On a personal level, mate, you've had an outstanding career. Given you all, congratulations on it. I'm sure you get some time to reflect, and good luck in England. Thanks for everything for the ABC.
0: No, I appreciate everyone. Thank you for that.
2: Cam McInnes, South Sydney, St George Illawarra, Cronulla Sutherland. And, you know, you hear the cliche of a lion-hearted performer. In the dictionary, that should feature at least a mention of Cam McInnes, if not a photo. Because he is that, and he's going to be missed in the NRL, and Louis going to be missed by the Sharks.
3: Oh, absolutely. He's a leader. He's a hard worker, and he puts everything on the line. Every game he plays and every training session he does is quite phenomenal. So they're going to be a big loss there for the Sharks.
2: Well, let's find out how the Roosters captain feels about it all. Here's James Tedesco with MC.
1: Yeah, Teddy, obviously didn't get the win last week, but it was a much better performance. Did you feel like that laid the platform for tonight?
4: Oh, I felt last week we played pretty well. Obviously, against the top side like Penrith, we gave ourselves chances, but we didn't execute. But I felt like, yeah, tonight was probably our best 80-minute performance for a long time. So, really pleasing. Sharks, you know, they were coming at us for a long time there, but the way we ran away with it in the end was pretty pleasing.
1: What was the best element of that game? Because you started fast. They sort of missed the jump. They came back a little bit, but you still found a way to lead at halftime.
4: Oh, I feel like our D was really good. Obviously, it was a bit of a 5-10-minute period there. We let two tries in, but apart from that, on our goal line, we were scrambling. Against a great attacking team, so that's probably the most pleasing.
1: 80 minutes away from another potential grand final. What do you need to do next week to beat the Dolphins?
4: I don't know. It's pretty hard to think about that right now, but I think if we play our best footy, our style, we'll give ourselves a great chance. Obviously, Dolphins are a great attacking team, so again, our defence is going to have to be on, but I'm really confident and have the strong belief in what we can do and how we can play our game.
1: Good luck next week and win away from another grand final, mate.
4: Thank you. Cheers.
2: James Tedesco, the Roosters captain, with Michael Carrianis. And we've got plenty of time. We'll get as much reaction as we can down there, and then MC will join Luke Lewis and I here in the broadcast box for the pre-game or the post-game show. Through until 10:30 tonight. We'll get back to your text shortly on 0467 920 222. 0467 920 222. We'll have a wrap-up too from the NRLW semi-final that was played today at Langlands Park in Brisbane. I always love hearing from this bloke. The Roosters front row, Nafahu White, with you, Michael.
1: Yeah, Nafahu, you laid the platform early in the middle of the field. Big smile on your face. What about that start and the platform that your forwards helped lay?
5: Yeah, we had that mindset going into the game. We knew it was going to be challenging, so yeah, big emphasis on us middles getting and laying that platform. And I just came out, did what I did. Going after everything that I could, and laying that platform for the boys to play off to.
1: You did what you did. All right. What was it like out there? Because it was fast. It was ferocious, particularly early doors.
5: Yeah, no. That first probably 20 minutes, the ball was live. So, we spoke about it all week. Sharks is a team that like to go live, and we like to do the same. So it was a battle of going toe-to-toe and see who broke first. So, the results have shown, and we're definitely looking forward to going into next week against the Dolphins up in Suncorp.
1: Yeah, you mentioned that, Lang Park, next week. What a moment. There'll be a full house, parochial Dolphins fans, but what a moment for you boys, 80 minutes away from a potential grand final.
5: Yeah, definitely. I still can't believe it. One game away from the big dance, so we're not getting too caught up ahead, and we're taking one day at a time and one game at a time, and our full focus is this week at Dolphins. I know we're going to be away from home. I know there's going to the crowd's going to be booing us when we run out there, but we got a job to do and we know what to do up there. So
1: it should be a good battle. Good luck next week.
5: Thank you, my brother. Appreciate it.
2: Nafahu White with Michael Carrianis. And in that chat, he may have dropped the first big dance of this final series. They're one win away from the, quote, big dance.
3: How many do you reckon we'll hear big dance over the next
2: 7,265. I think they'll catch up in a hurry. But 46-10, Roosters over the Sharks. And again, the crowd was wonderful tonight. After criticism of Sydney crowds last week, this is the crowd this game should have got. And it did. 39,147 at the Sydney Football Stadium, just below a sellout. So for this weekend, we're going to have basically 90,000 at rugby league games. We've got a sellout tomorrow at Eden Park in Auckland, 50,000 for the Warriors and the Newcastle Knights. I hope you heard our great chat earlier with former Kiwi international and former Newcastle Knight player Tony Kemp here on NRL Saturday. All right, I think it's Alessi Fichetti. He had a stunning first half for the Roosters, and here he is with Michael Carrianos.
1: Yeah, what a difference a week makes, mate. You last week, you were bedridden, struggling to play. Today, you look fresh and firing.
6: Yeah, I think my wife did a good job looking after me. So, you know, it's a big credit to her. She does a lot for me. So, and she was a huge reason as to why I was back out on the field this week. So,
1: dream start. Obviously, that left edge, you bust through that Nico Hines tackle. Next play, you guys score. What about the emotion? Can you talk us through that moment where you realise that your play eventually led to a try?
6: Yeah, for sure. I think it's just a huge confidence booster. And then seeing, obviously, the boys go ahead and do what they did off the back of it gave me confidence, so that was good.
1: What about the momentum now in the group? Obviously, you've had a tough game last week and just fell short against the Panthers. What does a game like that give you confidence despite the result heading into this week?
6: For sure, for sure. I think we know what Penrith bring, and we know how we need to play in order to kind of come out on top of that one. And we took a lot of confidence out of last week and then brought it into this week. So,
1: what do you expect next week? Prelim, away from home against the... It's going to be loud. It's going to be physical. What do you expect from the Dolphins next week?
6: I think that's a bit above my pay grade. I'm just looking forward to playing. So,
1: you're playing well, mate. Good luck next week.
6: I appreciate that. Thank you.
2: I love that answer. Bit above my pay grade. So, Alessi Fichetti down there with Michael Carrianos, who I think now will rejoin us back in the broadcast box, and I might need a buffer zone here, MC, as well. 46-10, Roosters over Cronulla. Louis, what impressed you most with the Roosters tonight?
3: Oh, their start. I thought their start was just... They come out with some real intent tonight. They ran hard. They just... Attention to detail in their first 15 to 20 minutes was really, really smart. I thought that they needed to do that. After coming off that game, they come off last week against the Panthers, and then obviously they took their foot off the pedal there for a little bit, and the Sharks worked their way back into the game. But I feel like the whole game was built off the back of that first 20 minutes.
2: Yeah, that was a great start, and it looked like they were going to blow Cronulla away, didn't it?
3: Yeah.
2: And interestingly, I think it was the point made by, I can't remember whether it was Reece Robson or James Tedesco, that they scored two tries in 2.5 minutes. The Sharkies, two tries in 2.5 minutes, but it was the rest of the time they defended their goal line.
3: They did, yeah, and they did such a good job doing it. There was a couple of times there where Sharks had 1,000 opportunities, it felt like, but they just couldn't get across, and it was the scramble defence there of the Roosters that just kept turning up, and they were getting up in their face. They were making some really nice reads out wide. They were coming in and putting a whole lot of pressure on the Sharks' attack, so they had to get that pass execution right, and they just couldn't do it. So, yeah, look, I feel like the Roosters just did their homework. I feel like they looked fresh out there. And they executed what they wanted to execute tonight. And to put, 46 points on in a semi-final is quite mind-blowing.
2: And you just have to look to our left to see the emotion of a beaten team in a finals game like this. Steve Price is one of the great people in rugby league and a champion assistant coach at Cronulla. I'm not sure he's moved since the full-time siren.
3: No, absolutely not. He's just looking, he knows how good the side is, and it's a thing that's sort of, another year that's got to gone now, and they've got to start again. And the amount of work they would have put into the season, and he's probably just reflecting on it. He's such a good lad. He puts so much work in, Steve Price, and he's got such great relationships with all the players as well. So he knows exactly how they're feeling out there. But
2: he's probably just taking it all.
3: Yeah, he's a great rugby league man.
2: And a very, very valuable wingman for Craig Fitzgibbon. And you don't want to kick a team right now when they're down. But I think when it comes to the season review of the Sharks, Louis, this is an opportunity miss for them. They were top four bound, and they absolutely blew it in the last 4 or 5 weeks of the season. They had a golden run in terms of the schedule, and they, for some reason, fell apart.
3: I thought this year was their opportunity. They won 9 out of 10.
2: Yeah.
3: They were going on that really good streak. They were playing great football. They beat all the hard teams. And I've come up against 6 teams in the last 6 weeks that are all basically towards the bottom of the ladder. And they just couldn't execute. They just turned up and thought it was going to happen and didn't make it happen. So it was disappointing. I reckon they'll look back on the year and probably say that was a year that we let one go, where they probably could have finished top four. I actually believe they could have finished in the top two with the run that they had on at the back end of that 6 weeks. But they just couldn't execute. So, yeah, disappointing. But I think it's back to a little bit of a rebuild for the Sharks. Got a fair few players leaving next year, and I don't know who they've got coming into the club, so it's going to be interesting to see what happens.
2: Yeah, I think we made this comment, and I understand I wasn't around for the end of last year, but end of last season. This was the first year under Craig Fitzgibbon's coaching, and they've had good seasons, but it was the first time that I've walked away from a Sharks game midway through the year thinking, this team is finally, this is good enough. There is something about them that's been missing. So to me, again, as a neutral, that is more disappointing the way their season ended up. Mainly that four or five into the finals. They beat the Cowboys last week and they're in this game for 60 minutes. And there were circumstances with Nicko and Marwini Hiroti and the fact that Jesse Ramien was unavailable. But ultimately, to me, it's an opportunity lost year for Cronulla Sutherland. You can let us know whether you agree or disagree. 0467 920 222. And what about the Dolphins and Roosters on Friday night? Who's winning that one? 0467 920 222. On the text line, Andrew, can you confirm tomorrow's start time? Channel 9 showing 2:30 start time from Peter Fennell Bay. Well, they might be starting their coverage at 2:30. We'll be on air from midday, but the game itself, Pete will kick off at 4:05 our time. The game at Eden Park in Auckland between the Warriors and Newcastle. It's a 4:05 kickoff. Just your normal Sunday afternoon in terms of start time. Legends, my pre-game call of Roosters 13+, Tupou and Marky Mark Dreyfuss came true. Andrew, looking for an ABC job in 2027. You've got my number on my back. Good on you, Grimesy. Well done, the Roosters. Not a fan, but any team that trounces the Noah's Arks is a good one. Well, there's a bit of hatred there towards the Sharkies. That last place is Mark, the only time Marky Mark and Ronaldo tackled each other. Boys, great calling as always. Up the Chooks, what a game. Shout out to Big Bad Baz and crew at Wombo Land. I want to say hello to anyone at Wombo Land, especially to you, Big Bad Baz. 0467 920 222. Nick from Sydney, this margin holds the Roosters' biggest ever finals win, breaking 26 points, which was matched three times. Well, it smashed that. Nick, good on you for letting us know. A 36-point win for the Roosters, 46-10 over Cronulla. Hilly wanted to know if the Roosters scored 50, would that mean the Sharks could win the title next year? I think it's 1 year at a time. Unless you do it twice in a year, then I think that should carry over. 0467 920 222. Ref touches bunker, almost Ronaldo being taken out. Score was 12-10. Roosters then scored. Huge miss from the officials. That's from Michael from Goulburn, who may have texted just before halftime as well. Look, I never saw a replay of it. I was watching calling live. I thought he was taken out, but that wasn't the ruling. Now, replay might show something completely different. If anyone else saw it and has an opinion, please let us know. 0467 920 222. Michael Carrianis has returned to the broadcast box. MC, it seemed like the Roosters were very measured down there. I loved you asking Celesi Fichetti about next week playing the Dolphins at Lake Park. He said, that's above my pay grade. But he, Nafahu, White, Reece Robson, James Tedesco, they were very calm with the situation, knowing that there's really hard work to come.
1: What about Nafahu White? He's just, his upper body is so thick, and he's like the smiling assassin. When I was talking to him about the start of the game, he's going, he's just smiling, and he's going, yeah, I did. You know what I mean? Like, yeah, I lined him up, yeah, I got him, but not in an arrogant way, in like a, yeah, that was my job, and I did my job well. And, you know, I feel like the Sharks, whilst they were unlucky tonight in terms of the injuries, they cop what they've dished up the last 6 weeks.
2: Yeah, we're just saying that as you're making your way up. The season review is going to be poor for them because they are in the box seat to absolutely crunch a top four spot. And as Louis said, you know, even pressuring to get into the top two. And for the first time, to me, they look like a team that was capable of winning a competition.
1: Yeah.
2: But then why did it fall away like it did?
1: I'm not sure. You're 100% right. I said with a month to go in the season, they wouldn't lose another regular season game.
2: They had an easy
1: even
2: draw.
1: Their draw and the way they were performing, and I was like, okay, I've been holding off my praise of Cronulla because, seriously, I haven't rated them the last few years. I haven't really considered them a genuine premiership. They've been a really good footy side who are well coached and compete hard, but when you look at the top echelon of talent, they haven't, you know, I just didn't think they could get there, right? And then, you know, I was like, okay, they've turned the corner here, and then they dish up what they did in that last month of the season, blew the golden opportunity of a top four finish, which would have changed their trajectory. And then tonight, whilst, you know, the scoreline's probably unfair on them in a way, because they lost those two players within the open in 20 minutes, and then four and were really gallant. I think that try to DCE and to close out that first half was crucial, because that sort of just tipped the points and tipped the scale and the momentum a little bit, and then...

0: you know, there was a couple of missed opportunities in that second half too. Sets restarts by Braden Trindle, then dropping the ball over the line. And then as soon as he dropped the ball over the line, they just went into their shell and they were gassed. And that's a shame for them because this playing group's not the same next year. This was their last ride, their last chance. This was their final shot as a group to overcome the hurdle. And that hurdle was a grand final appearance, and they didn't look close.
1: No, that's what Luke was saying, because it's, you know, in some degree a rebuild now.
0: It's probably a rejig rather than a rebuild, because the nucleus of the side's still there. Yeah, you know, you've still got, you know, the whole spine's intact. And they've still got Adam Fanua, Blake, and Pritin Nicker, and T. Wilton in terms of their forward pack. But they just lose, like, Cam McInnes and Jesse Ramey and Sione Katoa. These guys who have been really good players for them won't be there next year. So their outside backs are going to look completely different. CSC for Talakai, who's had some tremendous patches for him over the last couple of years, he's not going to be there next year. So it's not a rebuild for mine, but it's a rejig of that roster. But the only player that they've signed for next year is an Englishman called Owen Trout. I don't know much about him. Right, so you sit down, you look at that side, and you go,
1: "Don't wait till he takes on Jamin Salmon."
0: Is that growth? Is that growth in Fish Harris, or not really?
1: Oh, that's not bad.
0: Yeah,
1: I
0: know. I'm just trying to play along, Andy. So we'll see how that goes.
1: Thank you, Mick. 0467 920 222. Brad says Andrew and the A team is Billy Smith in the train on squad for Australia, or does he have an allegiance to another World Cup team? Sending my thoughts and love to Jonty.
0: England?
1: I think so.
0: Billy Smith?
1: I think so. We'll have to double check on that. Michael's on it. Okay, Mick. 0467 920 222. Ross Rooster, Ryan at Foster, read the Trindle, no try, knock on. Appeared Billy Smith knocked the ball out whilst completing the tackle. I don't think that was in any way anyone's fault but Braden Trindle's. Or do you disagree?
2: No, he didn't catch the ball. He was juggling the ball before Billy Smith got there. Billy Smith just made it the extra effort over the top, and you're allowed to do that. You're allowed to play the ball while someone's going for a try.
0: Billy Smith is in the English club squad.
1: Yeah. Great call, boys. I'm very disappointed my Sharkies losing, especially as I felt they were very competitive in the first 60 minutes. Actually, the first 60 minutes, that was a great game of footy. 24-10 was a more respectable scoreline than 46-10. I did think that for the first 60 minutes, they actually played better than they did against the Cowboys last week. The Roosters were just a better opponent with great scramble defence. I agree it was a disappointing end of the regular season, but I don't know that it was better than the Sharks' last couple of seasons when they made it to two preliminary finals in a row. Now, as a neutral, I can barrack for Finn's Warriors grand final. Good on you, Kate. Thank you for your text. Appreciate it. Hey, Drew Fanick, and the Sharks are the biggest pretenders in the NRL. The fans will no doubt blame the ref, Nico getting hurt, the fact they had to play at a decent stadium, and the fact that there were proper toilets available for the fans. They've got every excuse under the sun. Love seeing them lose. Dave from Canberra, there's a lot of hate in your heart, Dave, although that was quite funny. Die-hard Roosters fans, they don't fill me with confidence. Almost limitless skill, but still too many silly mistakes. From PJ at Lismore. Thanks for the call, team. I value your opinion. Thoughts on the DCE trip? He did lead with the foot in a... I think the man in the bunker, White Raymond, said in an unnatural way. And I think that described it well. I hate the fact that the NRL has become so soft on tripping. Having said that, I don't think there was anything particularly dangerous.
2: No, I'm not worried about that. He puts his hands out to make a tackle at the same time. It's just that his foot touches him before the hands do. If his hands touch him before the foot does, not class as a trip.
0: That was a timing issue rather than a blatant trip. So I actually even, you know, I would have been comfortable with just a penalty. If he does get a charge, it'll be a grade one, it'll be a fine, and he'll be sweet to play next week.
1: Yeah. I don't even mind the putting on report. Doesn't really mean anything.
0: It's a
1: matter of you.
0: But it's a penalty, definitely a penalty, for mine, no more than that.
1: Paul from Boona says the only time the Sharks didn't crumble at the end of the season was when Louis was playing. And that's been a while now, Luke.
2: Yeah, that was a while. How long?
0: Well, they had these...
2: Almost.
0: How long is it?
1: It was 10 years when you won the comp, and your last game was a prelim, wasn't it, against Melbourne?
2: Preliminary final. Right.
0: Yep. They just had these hard heads that wouldn't beat themselves.
1: Yeah.
0: Right, and then you look at... And then coupled in with some X factor, right? This side now doesn't have any X factor.
1: It was all over when Nico was ruled out early in the game. Cronulla was always going to get thrashed in the end. Roosters won't make the grand final. 0467 920 222. All right, well, let's wrap up the other game we had today. That was an NRL semi-final between Brisbane and Newcastle at Langlands Park. The hope was that would be a close game, but Brisbane blew them away early. Quentin Hull on the call with Cronulla Sutherland fullback Jada Taylor. Tell us about it, Q.
3: Andrew, it was an absolutely dominant performance from the reigning Premier, and we got signs that they were in the mood.

0: in the very first set of the game. Brisbane too good for the Knights, 40 points to 16. Newcastle really only putting some respectability into that scoreline late in the game because Brisbane put on six unanswered tries in the first half. The first of them coming at the back end of the first set where Jesse Southwell's bomb was mishandled by Knights fullback Lucy Spain. Romy Tytesall mopped up and scored, and the first half was just a glut of possession for the Broncos. They had three quarters of the ball and ended up scoring six tries in that first stanza. They scored first in the second half as well to make it 40-0 after only 44 minutes of play. But then, as mentioned, the Knights did hold their defensive line well and showed real pride to ensure that they scored three tries at the back end of the game. Tytesall scored a double for the Broncos. Robinson, Martor, Upton, Bartlett and Clark all scored as well. Southwell kicked six goals from seven attempts. And for the Knights, Parker, Taylor and Talele Siala were the three try scorers, with Kira Dib kicking two goals from three attempts. It means that the Broncos will play the Gold Coast Titans on Sunday, and the Roosters, of course, will now meet the Canberra Raiders on Saturday in the other of the preliminary finals. But Jada Taylor was here with me for the call. We were just settling in, and first set, Southwell puts up a bomber. Watch out. It's been lost. Broncos get the jump, and boy, that first 35 was something.
1: Yeah, some of these Broncos players, it's Mika Upton, Ali Brigginshaw, Jesse Southwell, even the likes of Romy Tytesall, Julia Robinson, hands all over this match from the first set. And I think that's what great teams do when it comes time for finals, and that's what great players do. The Brisbane Broncos in that first half look untouchable. And I've said it before and I'll say it again. I think that when they're playing their footy like that, and they obviously had 70% of the possession, but when they're playing like that, no one in the competition is going to go toe-to-toe with them. But in saying that, you can't turn around in the second half and play how you did and expect to win finals matches. So, yes, the Newcastle Knights, a great season for them, to be honest. There's not as many names. When you look at that side, you don't see as many names as you see household names, I guess I should say. But they put some respect into that jersey in that second half, and they'll be proud of the season that they've had and go into next year with their heads held high.
0: And Broncos coach Scott Prince even afforded the luxury of being able to take Tamika Upton off the field halfway through that second half. So, well, was that part of the factor? Or, you know, you're out there, Jada, you're in the heat of battle. When you're fighting an elimination final and then you know that you've got to back up the next week and go again, how hard is it? You know, you're 40-0 up. The job's done. So are you giving the Bronx a leave pass, or is that something that perhaps Karen Murphy and the Titans can look at in the lead into that game next week?
1: No, I think 100% Karen Murphy will be watching that, and she'll be happy about what she's seen in the second half there. If you can't play for 70 minutes, you're not going to win a premiership. And I think, despite whatever the mindset was, it's the wrong mindset to have. If you get into a grand final and do that, you know, you might not come out as premiers. And so I think rugby league's one of those games where you need to play the whole 70 minutes for us, obviously. A bit different to the men's game. There's 10 less minutes. But I think you need to play for the whole 70, and the Broncos didn't do that today. And I don't know if it's a conditioning thing, but this end of the year, you need to be conditioned. Tamika Upton, she comes from the field. I know that's points, and she's their leader, but you can't rely on one superstar either.
0: Good point indeed, Jada. Thank you for that. The Broncos, the only sour note really was replacement Bree Spreadborough limping from the field with what looked like a pretty serious lower leg or syndesmosis injury potentially on her right side. So she looks highly unlikely to be able to play, let alone next week, but for the rest of the season. And Lillian Yarrow put on report for a lifting tackle. Now, we know the NRLW has different conditions around suspensions, but it was a pretty nasty one, so the match review committee's assessment on that will be perhaps a little point of nervousness for the Broncos in the post-game. More than 2,500 fans at Langlands Park to see it. The Broncos dominant victors by 40 points to 16 over Newcastle. So those preliminary finals next weekend. The Roosters on Saturday night at the footy stadium against the Raiders, and then Sunday early afternoon at Robina, the Titans take on Southeast Queensland rivals and reigning champs Brisbane.
2: Thank you, Quentin. Thank you, Jada. And look, here in, back in the broadcast box, listening to that report with Michael Carayannis and Michael Winslow Lewis, who's making all sorts of sound effects. And, although I preferred Winslow's.

0: From, you remember him from Police Academy?
1: Yep, I do.
2: You've got the dolphin, that's all you got.
1: Yeah.
3: That's not a dolphin, that was more like a duck.
1: I can do Wheel of Fortune.
0: 0467 920 222. Lee in Brisbane says, Andrew, to you and the boys, another great call. Thank you. And go, Gibbsy. Good on you, Lee. Guys, how did the Lions go in the AFL preliminary final? They won. Topsy-turvy game at the MCG. Brisbane Lions beat Hawthorn 131-122. You've heard in the NRLW, Brisbane over Newcastle 40-16. So in the preliminary final, Saturday night, here at the SFS, Canberra against the Roosters will be on air from 7 p.m. And then on Sunday, 1 p.m, Gold Coast taking on the Brisbane Broncos. You'll hear that game as well here on ABC Sport. Open both sides, Michael, if you can. Today in the Jersey Flag preliminary final, Canterbury Bankstown beat the minor premiers St George Illawarra 32-16. Bulldogs to play Penrith in the grand final. New South Wales Cup, Newtown 30 defeated Newcastle 14. Newtown, the mighty Jets, to play Penrith in the grand final. And then in the New South Wales women's competition, the preliminary final today, Mounties too good for South. Just 20 points to 18, Mounties v Newcastle in the grand final next Saturday. In the Queensland Cup today, the minor premier Sunshine Coast advanced to the grand final, beating Central Queensland 32-16, having led 14-0 at halftime. Tomorrow it's the Dolphins against the Burleigh Bears, and the winner of that will play Sunshine Coast in the grand final. In the Queensland Women's Rugby League, South Logan 30 defeated Norse Devils 24. South Logan into the grand final against either the Brisbane Tigers or Burleigh Bears. That preliminary final tomorrow. In the AFL preliminary final, Hawthorn at halftime led the Brisbane Lions 67-53, but in the end the Lions win 131-122. In the AFLW, four games today. Geelong 90 beat Collingwood 49. Melbourne 58 beat Carlton 24. Sydney Swans 41 beat Port Adelaide 27. And the Western Bulldogs beat Fremantle by 40-30. 0467 920 222. Also on the text line, watch the DCE kick on telly, says Trace from Gympie. No trip, a kick. Well, he was the defending player.
1: You're saying he kicked out.
0: Well, same thing. That was the Well, the trip might be not the right term to use, Trace. You might well be right, because as the bunker official, White Raymond, said, it was an unusual leading with the leg.
1: He's not going to have an issue in terms of game, like in terms of missing a game.
0: Yeah. Ian says, is Reece Walsh leaving to the NFL?
1: No, he's got some sort of ambassador deal with the Seattle Seahawks, but definitely not.
0: Because his manager has just returned from being suspended.
1: That's right, yeah.
0: 0467 920 222. Text messages for the next 8 or 9 minutes before we wrap it up. Fellas, love the finals footy. Looking to next week, Adam G, far and away the best rep in the comp. His performance last week when he ripped the Warriors Dolphins was perfect. A game threatening to erupt, players in his face. He was a cool head and handled it perfectly. He's got my vote for the quote, the big dance. That's me adding to the big dance tally. Patrick from Alula. Well done, Patrick. You're number two.
1: Yeah, I don't want to hear any more big dances.
0: I'm not a big dance guy.
3: I agree with Adam G, though. I think he's doing a good job.
0: He was brilliant last week.
3: He's better, and he's better out in the field. I don't like him in the bunker.
0: Yes, this is where he excels.
1: He was brilliant last week in a very testing environment.
0: So here tonight, Ashley Klein gets the game tomorrow between the Warriors and Newcastle. And, you know, Ashley Klein gets a lot of the big gigs. No room for Grant Atkins or Jared Sutton this week. Grant Atkins did the grand final last year, didn't he? But to me, if I had a vote right now, it'd be Adam G as well. But let's... Sorry, mate.
1: Sorry. I feel like it's going to take a poor performance from Ash in the next, like, two games for him not to get the grand final.
0: Could also be true. Great call and great interviews by my main man, MC, Luca, who says, run at me, Grimesy. I love how that's become such a thing.
1: It's a feud.
0: 0467 920 222. I meant more the run at me that Louis started during the start of Origin at Stadium Australia when he's pumped up, and someone gave it to Louis a little bit. Louis just said, run at me. Come on, you know where I am. Mikey from Bendigo says, I love my rugby league, but the AFL prelim was possibly the best AFL game ever. Really? All right, thank you, Mikey. You're certainly allowed to love both sports. I very much like the AFL too. By the way, on the pre-game show, not as much as Michael, we'll catch up with our man Connor Watson. What about his try, by the way? That was a

0: remarkable team try, but Connor's finish was brilliant.
1: Brilliant finish, and he knew what to do in the right situation. He knew there was a set restart as well. It got a touch, I think, I can't remember, it might have been Will Kennedy or whatever it was, but he had to straighten the line of attack. They couldn't keep going around him because they were all coming from everywhere, and he's come off that left foot, but he just gets that really nice balance. He ducks his head. I'll tell you what, he's so strong, Connor. And the speed that he showed to get through that little space as well was brilliant. So he had a really good game out there. When he got his opportunity and he was out there, he was sharp and he was dangerous and his skill execution was great.
0: Yeah, he scored plenty of tries in his career, Connor Watson. That might be among the best.
2: Yeah, it's a big week for Connor. Be interesting to see how he goes as well, because knowing that he's, you know, one, maybe two, at best two games away from finishing his time at the Roosters.
0: Yeah, just so focused, though, on getting the job done. Where he is right now before joining St. George Illawarra next year and then the PNG Chiefs in 2028. So Connor Watson will join us tomorrow. We're going to have a chat to Dolphins forward Max Plath, who's just had the most brilliant year for the Finns and for Queensland. We're going to be getting to know Canberra second rower Zach Hosking, and the great Zip Zip man, Steve Eller, Parramatta legend, will join us. And we've started last week by speaking to Max Krillage about the 1976 grand final win for Manly Warringah. This one is about the 1986 win for Parramatta over Canterbury Bankstown. They played in 1984 and Canterbury beat Parramatta. Only one try in the game scored by Mark Bugden. And this was after Parramatta had won three in a row under Jack Gibson. John Mooney took over in 1984. In 85, it was Canterbury winning the comp, beating St George 7-6 in the grand final. And then they met again, Canterbury and Parramatta, in 1986. The only tryless grand final in rugby league history. So we'll talk to Steve Eller about that. Very much look forward to that. And who would have thought, bearing in mind their dominance of the 80s and then that great rivalry with Canterbury in the mid-80s, that they wouldn't have won the big dance since.
1: Yeah, that's outrageous.
0: It is crazy. Or the grand final.
2: I know, who would have thought?
0: 0467.
1: He had no idea what you were talking about.
2: I did, I wasn't born.
1: Andrew,
2: what do you want me to do? I didn't think about it. But who would have thought all that time that they wouldn't have won a comp?
1: Who?
2: Parramatta.
0: 0467 920 222. Also, team, I wish James Tedesco wasn't such a whinger to the ref. Doesn't set a good role model to junior players. Can someone tell him this, please, that junior players do what heroes do? Yeah, it is one thing that I don't like about James Tedesco either, although...
1: But he does have the right to go and question everything and sort of give his opinion on what he's seen. That's what captains sort of do.
2: He's less annoying than Mitch Moses. Mitch Moses is arm flapping and a little bit whinier, where
0: Clint Gutherson's up there too.
2: Yeah, definitely. Yeah.
0: Where Tedesco has his moments where he's an arm flapper and he's in their grill the whole time. But ultimately, Louis, this is up to referees to control. When you've had enough, send them away.
1: Yeah, correct. And I think they do a good job of that. As long as they're not going at him disrespectfully. I think Tedesco, yeah, he blows up at a few things, but he goes over and talks all the time and just asks questions. And he does it too to slow it down a little bit.
0: I didn't have a problem with anything he did tonight. No. I have in the past.
1: And he gets information, and he passes that information on to the coaches during the
0: He also carries like a pork chop every
1: he does.
0: Now and then.
1: Yeah,
2: it is amazing to do it from fullback too. That's the rare skill, to be able to have so many conversations with a referee when you're 20 metres behind the play.
0: A night like tonight, I felt like he was like a Captain Cannon should be. I didn't think that was over the top.
2: No, not definitely not tonight.
1: Just off subject, though. Like, how good would it be just have a nice big block of land, just jump in a little sit-down lawnmower like they're doing out there, and look at it.
0: You
1: it's
0: know
1: nice,
0: what?
1: Relaxing.
0: There's a mate of mine named Grant. They've just moved into a house that I'm very jealous of.
1: Yeah.
0: Not far from where I live. It's freaking massive. And I was having breakfast with him the other day, and he was excited that he got his first ride on mower.
1: Oh, that'd be the best.
0: And I said, what do you do about, you know, sticks and all the things on the lawn? He said, I'll power right over them. Absolutely loved it. 0467 920 222. What are you looking at me like that? Like you're in pain, oh, Michael.
2: We just concrete everything. Peter Vallandi style, get rid of the plants, replace them with footballs.
0: Oh, dear, oh, dear. Now, we're going to have 4 hours to talk about the game tomorrow,
2: yes.
0: But we've only got a couple of minutes left here tonight at the SFS. What are you thinking about Warriors Knights MC tomorrow at Eden Park?
2: If the Newcastle Knights can hold the middle third, they're a huge, huge chance. If they can restrict the amount of opportunities that the Warriors have inside their 20, that's their path to victory.
0: I feel like the game tomorrow is going to be a great game for much longer than tonight ended up being.
1: I think it's going to be a lot of ball movement tomorrow. Yeah. I like the way that the Newcastle Knights play. They move the ball right from the get-go. They're always looking to pass the ball in the backfield with their back three. They always get to their edge back roles really, really well. They score a lot of their tries, like you said, outside that 40-metre zone. So they love to play football. So I think it's going to have a bit of everything. There'll be fatigue. There'll be some brilliant tries. There'll be a lot of attack happening both sides of the field. My biggest thing is for the Warriors is I just hope they don't freeze up. I feel like the last game that they played, they freezed and they could feel the pressure of the whole country on their back.
0: Yeah.
1: I hope that when they get out there tomorrow, they just get out and play and do what they've done during the year.
0: Yeah. Look, I can't wait. Look, unfortunately, we're not at the ground. We should be at the ground, in my view. I wish we were at the ground. But I can't wait to hear the crowd at least tomorrow with 50,000 at Eden Park. MC, when we were last there for a rugby league game in 2019, Australia and Tonga, when Tonga won, there were only about 35,000, but it was crazy noisy.
2: It's going to be awesome. I think we saw a little bit of mayhem early tonight. I think there's going to be absolute madness tomorrow. Someone's going to lose their head. There's going to be drama. It's going to be salivating.
0: Really? Someone's going to lose their head?
2: Yep.
0: Jacob Saifiti style.
1: Is Jacob Saifiti back too?
2: No, he's gone.
0: He can't play.
1: Oh, that's right. He got 4 weeks.
2: He got 4 weeks and they had the bye in the last week, so yeah. He's done.
0: All right, so are we. Michael, great job today. I'm glad you finally found where we were going and broadcasting from. You got here right in the nick of time, and I'm glad you did.
2: I'll see you at the airport tomorrow.
0: I look forward to it, mate. Yes, I'll meet you there at about 1:45. Luke Lewis, thank you so much. I'll see you in the boardroom on air from midday tomorrow.
1: I'll definitely be in the right place.
0: Thank you, Luai. Matt Elliott will join us tomorrow as well from midday. 4:00 kickoff, Warriors at Newcastle. But please join us and keep us company from midday through until 6:30 tomorrow. Thank you to the team out here. It's been a fun long day. Ralph Tucker, our man of sound, is back. Dennis Carnahan, Jared Ryan from our digital department. And we've got Ronell Maher in the studio. Earlier, Adam Jones. I'm Andrew Moore. Catch you tomorrow from 12. This is how both games unfolded today.
3: To the right, give it a Southwell, puts it on her boot from 40 metres out. It'll come down 15 from the goal line. Oh, Spain's dropped it straight into the hands of Teitel. What a gift for the Broncos. Lucy Spain has had a disastrous start for Newcastle, and Ronnie Teitel mops up to score at the end of the first set for the Broncos. She plays it underneath the black dot. Ferguson to the right, Southwell to Upton. Double cut out to Fur Robinson's wing. She evades a tackler, gets into the in goal and doubles up for the Broncos. Only a couple of metres from the Newcastle line, already 12-0 to Brisbane. Out of dummy half, Martor charges into the marker, gets through into the in goal, scores a third Brisbane try. Five inside Broncos territory. Played to Ferguson, given to Southwell, has a run. Ferguson now links up on the inside with Upton, comes to the fullback, dummies, then feeds the inside line of Ronnie Teitel, and Teitel goes in for her second try. Oh, Southwell to Upton, Knights fans. Oh, stick with us, but boy, how it would break your heart to hear what these two are doing. To the left, Brigginshaw to Upton, gives it on to Bartlett, who's cut down a couple of metres out. Quick play the ball, Upton sees the marker, defences is at sixes and sevens, and Tamika Upton goes in for the fifth try for the Broncos in this first half. She'll play it down the Leagues Club end, right on the Knights goal line. Ferguson passes to the left, Upton's rushed at, gets past one, grabs for the in-goal area, brilliant take and plant by Bartlett. She scores in the left corner. A devastating display from the reigning premiers in this elimination final. Now to the left, the pass from Roach to the wing. It bounces but gets into the hands of Talale Siala, and the Knights do score. Romanyuk's taken, only a dozen out. Now to the right for Dib. Gives it on to Spain. Her pass towards the right edge. Oh, Parker was there for perhaps a double, but no, the pass is not given. Taylor goes herself, and Sydney Taylor scores in the right corner for Newcastle, and that's three tries in a row for the Knights. The hooter sounds at Langlands Park, the reigning premiers march on, but the Knights have been eliminated. Brisbane wins the semi-final by the tune of 40 points to 16.
0: 12 short of halfway, centre field, Robson goes left to Tedesco, quick offload, Fichetti straight through over the 40, over the 30, he's got the fullback to beat. Pass a magnificent ball back to his right. Tedesco cut down 8 metres out. Try saver coming from Nicara.
4: They still are tied here. Cherry Evans got the pass away to Lindsay Collins, and he crashes over to score. What a start for the Sydney Roosters.
5: Played to Brayley. He finds it away right. Peru, then away to Trindle. Trindle fights a pass to Katoa. He steps in field, reaches out, scores. Brilliant finish here to Katoa. He got the pass from Braden Trindle, and he's over for the Sharkies, and the Sharks flags are flying.
4: Links up with Tedesco, runs at the line, offloads Toya. Toya fights a pass now to the Wanganita Wild. They accelerate, throw the ball back to Toya, just in from the eastern touchline. He does, they got away from two, pass Tedesco. He got the ball back desperately along the ground, scooped up by the Roosters. Watson steps, beats one, beats two. Scores the try, Connor Watson. What a try for the Roosters.
5: 12 metres out from the line. This is a vital set right here, right now. Robson to the right. Radley, they got all the numbers. Cherry Evans, perfect pass to Marky Mark. And the Wanganeta Wazay says, yes, try in the corner.
4: 24 out from the Sharks line on the last. Comes right. Cherry Evans puts up the kick. Tedesco leads the chase. Can he get a lane? Toya comes through. Toya the catch. Toya the try. Roosters are in. It's been awarded. Game, set, preliminary final. Here we come for the Roosters.
5: 20 out. Last play. To the right, Cherry Evans. A bit of a jig and a jag. Got away from one. Centre left to Sabala. Still the last. He runs back to the right side. Then a little dipsy-doodle out the back. Tedesco to Toya. He put through a step kick. Can he regain? No, he can't. But I'll tell you who can. Mark! The Wanganeta Wazay. He picked it up, and I thought he was going to dive into row 18.
4: And then there were 1, 2, 3, 4, 5 teams left to fight out for the 2026 NRL Premiership. The Sydney Roosters get to a preliminary final, 46 points to 10.

That is Austin Mackay and Wasting Time. You are in the only place you want to be on a Saturday night. We've got music, we've got company, and really all you need to do is just stay right where you are. I am with you through to midnight, and that final hour, it's going to be a fun one. We are putting the spotlight on Riley Green and his new album, That's Just Me. I got to catch up with Riley recently, and somehow we got onto what he thought he'd be doing with his life before country music happened, and his answer really surprised me. I'm going to let him tell you himself in the next hour. We'll hear that chat and get into a few songs from the new record as well. For now, though, back to Kempsey. We've had Slim Dusty on our country roadmap tonight, but you know, when the family tree looks like Slim Dusty and Joy McKean, there is a fair chance that the songs are going to keep on coming through the family line, and they did. Their daughter, Anne Kirkpatrick, went on to become one of Australian country music's great voices in her own right. So one more from the family while we're in Kempsey. Here is Anne Kirkpatrick with Shoot the Moon on Saturday Night Country.

Very timeless sounding honky tonk vibes there, but that is a new one from Melbourne's Riz and the Sugar Plums. Thinking Too Much is the name of the track. The album is out now too, and I am going to be checking that one out. I think you should too. More from the feature album in a hot second. My favourite track is the next one that we're going to hear from Faith Williams. From her record, Home Truths, this track is an ode to her unborn daughter.

0: Melody Moco with you on Saturday Night Country, and we are having a chat with the woman behind this week's feature album, Home Truths. Her name is Faith Williams. She's from the Central Coast, and she actually made this record with Central Coast royalty, Brandon Dodd. Tell me about making the record, Faith. Tell me about getting in the studio with Mr. Casey Chambers.
1: Yeah, look, it was absolutely amazing. I love the Rabbit Hole recording studio. I love being there. There's just something about the vibe of it, and I just feel almost at home being there. I feel free to do what I want and say what I want, and just produce the kind of music that I grew up listening to, and just the style and everything about it. I think having people around you who are such talented musicians also helps, bring your songs to life. So it's absolutely amazing.
0: Faith, was it nerve-wracking getting in the studio with, you know, a musician like Brandon? He's pretty accomplished. He's toured around the world. He's a great writer himself and an incredible musician. How did that feel for you as someone making a debut record, getting in the studio? Were you uncomfortable? Were you anxious? What was it like on that first day?
1: I think all of the emotions, you know, I think I woke up, I had, you know, full of excitement, nerves, all of the things. I don't think scared so much of him, like him himself. I feel like they're so down to earth and make you feel so comfortable.

0: and things like that. So it wasn't so much scared of going there, but just nervous being my first time recording my album, wanting everything to go as planned and stuff like that.
1: And for people at home listening who haven't been a part of the process of making an album, it's a fairly unique kind of process. You come in with these songs that, generally speaking, they're just like an acoustic moment, you maybe on a guitar, and then magic happens in the studio. What did that feel like for you watching these songs take on a completely different form?
0: Yeah, it's there's no feeling quite like it. It's almost like an addiction. You just want to continue getting back into the studio. It's one of my favorite things about music now. And yeah, I just think the way that we record in the rabbit hole is we kind of just get in there and play like a live band and see what happens. And I think that's what's so special about recording with those guys. I had Duncan Toombs on the record. He's been playing forever. He's the most talented guitar player. I had Jeff McCormack, Sid Green on the drums. And we just, jammed it out, and it's awesome and so good to be able to hear things and go, it didn't really work. Yeah, we gelled. Yeah, it's just nothing like it.
1: And was there a song that maybe came out differently than what you had imagined that you were surprised by?
0: Most definitely. I think that the title track, actually, Home Truths, is one of those songs that I heard differently, and it become this, you kind of feel like it's just like floating almost. It's the weirdest feeling when you actually listen to it. It's really it's a bit of a sassy song, and it doesn't sound like that. It doesn't come across as something so sassy until you actually listen to the lyrics. But the more I listen to it, the more it grew on me, and it's now the title track. So most definitely, I also have a song on the album called I'll Never Leave, and it's now a duet with Mitchell Steele. And that was never going to be a duet until, we got in the studio. Brando said, hey, this would sound really cool as a duet. Lo and behold, Mitchell sings on it. So yeah, definitely so many different things come about in this studio, but in all great ways.
1: And Home Truths is the title track. What made Home Truths the overarching message for this record? Why did you decide that that needed to be the title track?
0: To be honest, I think it's just it is a little bit different. I also had I was lucky enough to have Casey sing backing vocals on it, and it was a little bit of a girl moment, I guess. I mean, it's a little bit of a cheeky song, and yeah, a bit tongue in cheek as well. But I don't know. I just felt connected to it. There's a lot of banjo in the song, and yeah, I think it's different and an insight into who I am as an artist.
1: And I suppose to me, the record feels like it really has that like down home, honest truth about it. You being a mum, these are your feelings, these are your experiences. And Home Truths kind of captures that as well as being, that sassy thing. It's also really an honest record, isn't it?
0: Yeah, most definitely. I mean, a lot of songs that I write do come from experiences and life experiences, but some songs also don't. I don't really have a set way that I write or what I write about. I mean, there's a song on the record called Shotgun Express, and that was just a random storytelling song. So yeah, I think each song is a little bit different and tells a different story.
1: Faith, there's a song for your daughter on the record, and what about for your son? Is that going to cause a problem? Does he have a song too?
0: He does, but it didn't make the record this time around. But it definitely will be coming.
1: I know that feeling with four kids myself. I feel like I'm on the clock trying to write a song for each and every one of those children.
0: Yeah, it's not enough words.
1: There is just not enough words. Tell me, the record's out, and Casey, that is absolutely huge. Casey Chambers singing backing vocals for you on the record. Now, you mentioned earlier that you grew up as a fan of Casey. How did that feel?
0: Yeah, absolutely amazing. I think just very grateful, and I think being there in the studio and seeing how she also operates, she's been around for such a long time, in I think the country music industry has changed as well, and she's got experience from all of this time of the industry changing, so much experiences, and things that you get right and wrong. It's just, yeah, it's very empowering, I think. And I'm very lucky and grateful to have had her there and to sing on the record. I also had her sing on my debut EP that I released in 2025, on a song called Dear August, which was super special as well. So, yeah, one of those pinch me moments, I think.
1: Let's have a little listen to a song from the record. Here is Faith Williams on Saturday Night Country.

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1: 23-year-old country singer-songwriter from the New South Wales Central Coast, Faith Williams, releases her debut album, Home Truths. 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Home Truths, the debut album from Australian country singer Faith Williams. 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
2: Good evening, Tim Wharton with ABC News. Prime Minister Anthony Albanese has landed in California ahead of his trip to the United Nations in New York, where Australia will vie for a seat on the UN Security Council. He'll meet Apple Executive Chairman Tim Cook to discuss new parental controls for children, which Apple says were inspired by Australia. The Prime Minister says Australia's world-leading digital safety laws will be part of the nation's UN bid, and that he has had talks with like-minded nations on developing global standards.
3: Because this is something that goes beyond national boundaries, and that's why it requires discussion at the multilateral level.
2: The Federal Coalition has unveiled plans for an overhaul of the national school curriculum, including an increased focus on national pride and Western values. Harry Buttonshaw reports.
4: Speaking in Sydney's West, Shadow Education Minister Julian Lisa said the coalition would scrap cross-curricular priorities currently infused in subjects like maths and English. These include Indigenous histories and cultures, Australia's engagement with Asia, and sustainability. He said students would be explicitly taught about Western values and that all schools would fly the Australian flag to grow national pride. Mr. Lisa also pledged the coalition would cut qualification timelines for teachers and support a return to a one-year accreditation process. He also floated the idea of teaching pathways for military veterans to fix rising classroom disruption.
2: Defence Alliance NATO has welcomed a new security deal between the US and Denmark over Greenland. Denmark's Prime Minister Mette Frederiksen says the deal will be signed next week. The BBC's Adrian Murray reports.
5: While President Trump said the US would be granted permanent control over security, his social media post does not mention any territory changing hands. That was a red line for Denmark and Greenland, and Frederiksen stated the agreement recognises the sovereignty and territorial integrity of the Danish kingdom. No text of the agreement has been released, therefore it's not yet clear what concessions or sweeteners have been agreed. However, US officials say the deal prohibits adversaries, namely Russia and China, from establishing military bases or making sensitive investments.
2: The Freedom of the Press Foundation in the United States has criticised President Donald Trump's move to ban three key media organisations from the White House. Larry Buttrose has the details.
6: The foundation's advocacy chief, Seth Stern, says it's difficult to imagine a more blatant violation of the Constitution's First Amendment, protecting freedom of speech and the press. The three outlets affected are CNN, MS Now and Politico. In a social media post, Mr. Trump accuses them of constantly reporting what he calls fiction and lies. CNN has issued a statement saying it stands behind its White House team and its fair and accurate reporting. Politico says it'll vigorously defend its First Amendment rights, foreshadowing where this matter might well end up before the courts.
2: A police official in Pakistan says the death toll from an attack on a mosque in the northwest of the country has risen to 31. They were killed after a vehicle loaded with explosives rammed a mosque next to a police building. Authorities say the blast occurred as worshippers gathered for Friday prayers, and six attackers were killed in a subsequent exchange of gunfire. Sport now, and in the AFL, Brisbane is into its fourth consecutive grand final after beating Hawthorn by 9 points in an all-time classic at the MCG.

0: EG, ABC Sports, Corbin Middlemass reports.
1: With a spot in the grand final on the line, Jarman Impey was caught holding the ball after a brave umpiring decision rewarded the tackle of Hugh McCluggage, handing possession to Brisbane down by 3 points in the final minute. McCluggage kicked truly to send Brisbane into a fourth straight grand final and a tilt at a hat-trick of premierships. The lead swung on four occasions during time on in the last quarter and nine times across the contest as the Hawks and Lions authored one of the all-time great games of Australian football. Nick Watson kicks six in a losing cause as the Hawks season ended in heartbreaking fashion. The Lions will now play Fremantle in the AFL Grand Final next Saturday. Corbin Middlemass, ABC Sport, Melbourne.
0: And the Sydney Roosters have dominated Cronulla Sutherland, who cruise into the NRL preliminary finals, claiming a 46-10 victory in their semi-final clash at the Sydney Football Stadium. The Roosters ran in five tries in a dominant second-half display after the Sharks had lost star half Nico Kynes in a concussion early in the match. The Roosters will now face the Dolphins in a preliminary final in Brisbane next weekend. You're up to date with the latest in ABC News.
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3: Saturday Night Country with me, Melody Mocco, and this time is just for you and the music. And if you've only just tuned in at this late hour, hello, the rest of the show has flown by in a blur of good times and, of course, country music. You can catch up on all of that on the ABC Listen app tomorrow morning, but we have still got a whole hour together. We've got Abby Ferris on the way and Tori Dark too for the pop country people. And we're going to wander a little further over to the alt side with another visit to last week's feature album from Brisbane's Chloe Marks and the Mayhem. You remember that old joke, and people still say it now, we've got both kinds of music, country and western. Well, it kind of applies to country music now, except we've got about 17 million different versions of country music, and I reckon we have covered a fair few of them tonight. And we've got another. It's been 20 years since JJ Cale and Eric Clapton made The Road to Escondido. And there are three songs from those original sessions that never made it onto the record. They are finally seeing the light of the day for an anniversary edition. We've got Billy Preston and John Mayer playing on this one too. Bringing the old in with the new. We love it. Imagine having this sitting around unreleased for 20 years. JJ Cale and Eric Clapton with Roll On Saturday Night Country.

0: Melody Moco with you on Saturday Night Country, and tonight we are talking to someone who has had a fairly enormous year. I'm talking about Riley Green. He sold out Nashville's Bridgestone Arena earlier this year. He's about to make his debut as a coach on The Voice, and somewhere amongst all of that, he has made a 19-track record. That's Just Me out September 18 with Randy Owen, Brooks and Dunn, Jake Worthington and Hannah McFarland all dropping by along the way. Riley Green, welcome to Saturday Night Country.
1: Yeah, thanks for having me.
0: Riley, firstly, 19 songs. Now that's a lot of songs.
1: Yeah, it is. Yeah. I think writing for me is my favorite part about country music and something I really enjoy, and it's never felt like a job to me. So I've got a lot of songs, and when you start building a record, I think you get the first 10 or 12 pretty quickly, and then you start adding to it and what's missing, what kind of song do you want on there. And I wanted this record to have a lot of different types of songs. And I think that with those 19, we really did that.
0: And a lot of them are songs that you wrote on your own, which it seems to become, it's becoming increasingly rare in Nashville to see people writing songs on their own. Do you like writing solo? Do you prefer co-writes? What's your usual method?
1: Well, it's definitely easier when you've got other great writers in the room. For me, it's not that I'm really mindfully trying to write by myself. It's just that a lot of times I write when I'm off the road. And when I'm off the road, I'm usually out in the woods somewhere in my farm in Alabama and there's nobody around. And that's when a lot of, an idea hits me. And, if I'm passionate about it, I usually want to sit down and write it.
0: And tell me about that. Tell me about growing up in Alabama. Who was Little Riley? And did he want to be a musician? Did he want to be a singer? What were your dreams?
1: I wanted to be a quarterback for the Dallas Cowboys. Always liked music, and I played guitar a little bit. And I really enjoyed, I appreciated songwriting. I appreciated, the message in songs and the storytelling of country music. And when I realized that I could do a little bit of that, that was kind of my the direction I went in. But I never had any dreams of, doing the stuff I'm doing now, acting and coaching on The Voice and, having awards and that kind of thing. It's a crazy, crazy change.
0: So tell me about the song Lookout Mountain, because that's a pretty interesting story behind that one, yeah?
1: Yeah, so Lookout Mountain is between where I grew up in Jacksonville, Alabama and Nashville. So I drive by it, several times a month. And the first time I ever heard Lookout Mountain was in a song called My Home's in Alabama by the group Alabama, lead singer Randy Owen. So I got to know Randy over the years. He's an alumni of Jacksonville State University, where I went to school and played football at. So I send him songs constantly, just kind of trying to pick his brain. I mean, this guy's got 40-something number one hits. He's had a huge career. And he texted me back and said, do you need a partner on this song? So I really appreciated that he got what I was trying to do with the song, and one of my favorite songs on the record, because, Randy's on it.
0: And when you get to your point in a career and these people that have probably been heroes for you become co-workers, I suppose, or friends even, do you have moments? Was that a moment for you where that kid from Jacksonville, Alabama kicked in and you just thought, what the hell is happening?
1: Yeah, there's a world where I don't care what anybody thinks about the song. I've got a song with Randy Owen, and those kind of moments in your career, they don't come along too often. And, I don't know that he's really done a lot of features in his career. So it really meant a lot to me that he wanted to be a part of the song. And, I love to be able to tip my cap to people that inspired me and got me where I am.
0: And then there's Think As You Drunk, right? The story behind that I've read, and correct me if I'm wrong, but you guys sat down thinking about wanting to write a Toby Keith kind of song?
1: Kind of the opposite of that. That title, Think As You Drunk, which, is such a common, I've heard everybody say that. We've all been in that situation where you think you're in a little better shape than you are. And after we wrote the song, we all said, man, that sounds like something Toby would have written. It just took me there mentally, So we sent it to his manager and they played it for the family and they all wanted Toby to be involved in it somehow. So again, really, really meaningful thing to me, especially as a songwriter, to have, somebody that I looked up to be a part of that song.
0: And the song itself came together super quick.
1: Yeah, you get a fun idea like that and it's, you don't take any line too seriously. It's very Very easy to write a song when you're all laughing, every time you come up with a line.
0: Do you have songs on the record that were a lot harder than that, like the complete opposite?
1: Lookout Mountain is an example of one. That's not an easy thing to do, to take a place and to find a way to make a spin on it, and I mean, when you do something like that, and even Pave All Them Red Dirt Roads, I'm writing a tribute song about a song called

0: Red Dirt Road that meant so much to me and to all of us. So you want to get that right when you do it. And so I didn't want to be on the melody. I didn't want to be lyrically on that song. And I wrote it so maybe if we did it right, Brooks and Dunn could sing the last chorus of Red Dirt Road, and it just worked out, and they liked that one. So yeah, it's when you got pressure on you when you're doing a tribute like that to somebody.
1: But you're about to do something completely different that might also feel like pressure. You are one of the new coaches on The Voice. I heard you say something that I really liked, and that was being around these singers who are so vulnerable and excited to have this opportunity has made you think about the times that you've complained about your own career. Has this given you back a bit of that excitement?
0: Yeah, without a doubt. I mean, I think anybody in my shoes needs to be reminded of how fortunate we are. You know, on a daily basis, there's things you take for granted when you're flying across the country and it takes you 12 hours to get somewhere when you're playing a show for 90 minutes. And I'd hate to ever get to a place where I'm looking forward with being done with something, you know, because young me would have been dreaming to do it. And when you're around contestants on The Voice and they're, you know, taking off from their 9-to-5 job and have kids at the house and they're trying to chase their dreams, you really appreciate, you know, where you are, and it makes you really realize it.
1: And you're in a pretty big, amazing place in your career. I mean, selling out Bridgestone Arena, has that hit you yet? Is that something that you're like, wow, I actually, wow.
0: Yeah, it's a crazy thing, you know, when you see that on the schedule that you're playing Bridgestone Arena. It's pretty wild, and then to have sell out. And you know, I've been surprised in a good way everywhere I've been over the last few years, and especially in other countries. Australia has been such a great place for me to go tour, and somewhere we'll always go tour because of it.
1: And finally, I mean, we've actually had you down here in Australia, as you mentioned. You've had a couple of trips. What do you love about Australia? Tell me what makes you feel like you're in a different country when you're here in Oz.
0: What I love about Australia is that I don't feel like I'm in a different country. I love that it feels like home, a sense of like people grew up the same way I did. I'm singing songs about a small town in Alabama, and they're relating to those lyrics and making it about their own life. So, you know, when I can go somewhere and it reminds me of how I grew up, I think that's, you know, somewhere I want to be at.
1: Riley, are we going to get you back in Oz anytime soon?
0: I'll be back. I don't know when, but I'll be back. We'll figure something out.
1: Well, we can't wait to have you back. Congratulations on the new record, and thank you for having a bit of a chat with us on Saturday Night Country.
0: Thank you. I appreciate it.

0: That is Riley Green with Lookout Mountain featuring the great Randy Owen. The album is That's Just Me, and aren't we glad that he decided to be a singer and not a quarterback? I really enjoyed getting into this record. There's a bit of everything on it. It's a fun listen. Go and check it out. All right, country music news time, and what is happening down under? Denny Utmuster is getting very close now. It's a big one this year. Lee Kernaghan, Shepherd, Casey Barnes, Amber Lawrence, Bella McKenzie, Zach and George, Tori Dark. It goes on and on. If you're heading to Denny, get your ute ready. I hope your boots are packed and you are accepting that you are going to be covered in dust, and so is everything that you own, but you're going to have a darn good time there in Denny. Can you believe we are already talking about the 2027 Golden Guitar Awards? Entries have opened and it feels far too early to be saying 2027, but Tamworth has a habit of sneaking up on you. 1 minute you're putting your entry in and the next minute you are walking that red carpet. Good luck to everybody putting their entries in for the Golden Guitar Awards. And remember that the awards are not the reason that we do this. It is so that we can bring beautiful music to the world, express ourselves, create something in an age where AI seems to have taken a lot from us. We can still rise up and make good, real country music. Anyway, good luck to everybody throwing their hat in the ring this year. Now, Dylan Gossett has his debut album, Ramblin', coming soon, and we are going to get a taste of it tonight. Here is Clothesline on Saturday Night Country.
1: One, two, three.

You're on Saturday Night Country and you just heard Sandy Facey with Tonight. She is American born, but these days calls Melbourne home, and she's bringing us a little closer.

The bedtime tonight. I am coming to you from Yugambeh country, where it is getting ever so slightly warmer as we inch towards summer. School holidays are on the way too, so I am loading up my playlist with a few more tracks like that one for some lounge room sing-alongs with my crew. So thanks for the ad, Sandy. That one's definitely going on the list. Melody Moko with you. You've got Saturday Night Country on the ABC Listen app, digital radio and the telly, channel 203. You're going to hear from Paul Cawthon soon with a song about country music's favourite fabric. You know what it is. Actually, every genre has one, doesn't it? Rock and roll gets leather, disco gets sequins, country gets... I'm going to leave that one hanging. It's coming soon. Lots and lots of it too. But before we get there, this one is for those of you who like your country music a little bit left of centre. Here is Sunshine Tip with New Shoes on Saturday Night Country.

Who Am I Without You, our Tori Dark. She wrote that one in Nashville with Morgan Evans. Coming out the other side of a breakup and realising, actually, I kind of like who I am without you. Think a few of us can probably relate to that feeling. Faith Williams and I have been chatting throughout tonight's show about her debut album Home Truths, and this is a record I really dig. Something in the Water on the Central Coast, I reckon. Back in the day, they used to call it Home of the Country Music Mafia, which sounds far more ominous than it actually was. But for a while there, so many of the big names in Australian country music were living and making music around there. And if you've spent any time on the sunny coast, I'm sure you get it. You're close enough to Sydney, but it feels like another world away. Faith grew up there, listening to Casey and Bill Chambers, going to gigs as a little kid, falling asleep under tables at gigs. And I reckon you can hear a bit of that Central Coast ease in this record too. Her favourite song from the album is still to come. We're going to let Faith choose the song that sees us out tonight on Saturday Night Country. But before we get there, let's go back to last week's feature album from Brisbane's Chloe Marks and the Mayhem, another mecca of country music in Brisbane. You can catch up with last week's episode on the ABC Listen app, but here is a little teaser of the record Bright Lights and Late Nights from Chloe Marks and the Mayhem. This is Break Some Hearts on Saturday Night Country.

Drum roll. Of course you did. It's denim. But it turns out that music's love affair with denim, it actually goes a fair way back. Something I learned today: in 1951, Mr. Bing Crosby turned up to a fancy hotel in Canada wearing denim, and he was very nearly refused a room. Levi's heard about it, and they responded by making him a full denim tuxedo. A full denim tuxedo. Incredible. So Bing Crosby was doing it in the 50s, and Max Jackson is proudly carrying the torch here at home. I think we can safely say that country music has remained extremely loyal to the denim cause. But now Paul Cawthon has a small correction. Turns out it ain't the denim. Tell us why, Paul. Here he is on Saturday Night Country.

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0: You're on Saturday Night Country, hour three of the show, and we are diving back into our feature album. This week, it is Central Coast-based Faith Williams with her debut album, Home Truths. Faith, the album is out in the world. What are your plans now? An enormous achievement birthing this album, baby. What's next for Faith Williams?
1: Yeah, looking to kind of just sit with it for the rest of the year, really. I feel like as artists, we're always on the go and constantly thinking about what's next. You know, as soon as the album became available, I was like, okay, what's next? Back into the studio, you know. But for the rest of this year, I'm looking to tour this album. So I had my album launch on the 4th of September. It was a little bit of a preview one night only show, which was awesome here on the Central Coast at the Savoy. So I will be doing some shows for the rest of the year and into next year as well. And early next year, looking to get back into the studio to release some more stuff. So it's very busy and very exciting times.
0: Tell me about the album launch, Faith, in Longjetti. How did that go? Was it a big crowd? Did you get lots of family and friends there, new people?
1: Yeah, it was absolutely awesome, to be honest. The whole room was full, which was really special. It was my first ever full band launch show, I guess. So special. It couldn't have went any better. All my family, my friends, and some fans too, which is pretty special. Also singing some lyrics back to me. So yeah, there's no feeling quite like that, I don't think.
0: And for those at home who are wanting to catch you on the road, Faith, when and where can they find you?
1: So on my socials, I'm Faith Williams Music. I'll be posting everything there and also on my website, faithwilliams.com.au. All of my stuff will be announced. I've got some things in the works that I can't actually speak of just yet, but yeah, that's where you'll find everything.
0: And hopefully you'll be out on the road and people can catch you live as well.
1: Yeah, most definitely. I'm very excited to meet some new people and connect with some new fans. So, yes.
0: Faith, congratulations on the beautiful record. Now, I always like to ask people their favourite song on the record today, because I know as an artist myself that it changes constantly, but I'd love for our Saturday Night Country listeners to have a moment with your favourite song from the record. Can you tell me what that is?
1: That's such a hard one. today, to be honest, I think it would have to be a song called 10 to 3, which is a little bit of a fun one. It's a play on 9 to 5 by our dear Dolly Parton. Yeah, I've been quite connected to that since the sad passing of her. So definitely 10 to 3 today.
0: Well, Faith, thank you very much for spending time with us on Saturday Night Country. Congratulations on the record. It is a beautiful collection. We are going to take everybody out tonight with your little Dolly moment. Here is Faith Williams with 10 to 3 on Saturday Night Country.

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2: ABC News with Tim Wharton. Authorities in Western Australia are still trying to find the shark responsible for a fatal attack which claimed the life of 63-year-old Greg James O'Neill yesterday. Courtney Withers has more from Sorrento Beach in Perth North.
3: Many people were back here at the beach today to pay their respects, laying floral tributes, and were seen looking out into the ocean in a moment of reflection. We did receive an update from WA's Fisheries Minister Jackie Jarvis this morning, who said this is an incredibly distressing situation and offered her condolences to the victim's family. Now, she did provide an update in saying that she has given the authority to euthanise the shark, but indicated that it's not currently tagged and wasn't yesterday and hasn't yet been located by authorities.
2: The federal government says Australians shouldn't be worried about fuel supply despite the war in the Middle East continuing to disrupt oil supply chains. The government has announced an extension of the minimum stockholding obligations for companies to January next year. It means companies will be able to hold less fuel in reserve if they commit to putting more of their supply into the domestic market. Energy Minister Chris Bowen says it is a necessary move.
4: While Australia's fuel security system remains very strong, there does remain pressure internationally. And I think it's appropriate to give those fuel companies that just little bit of extra flexibility.
2: Energy Minister Chris Bowen has indirectly criticised US President Donald Trump's decision to ban certain news outlets from the White House. Writing on social media, Mr. Trump says CNN, MS Now and Politico are expelled from the White House effective immediately due to what he calls reporting of fake news, likening the move to One Nation's decision to expel ABC and Guardian journalists from press conferences. Chris Bowen says press freedom is part of democracy.
4: What happens in other countries is a matter for them, but in Australia, every politician should be subject to scrutiny, and Australian politicians excluding journalists from press conferences shows that they just can't handle scrutiny, and I think that's not good for democracy.
2: A deal between Denmark, the United States and Greenland has been welcomed by Copenhagen residents eager to end months of uncertainty. The agreement will bolster US military presence in Greenland while keeping it under Danish control after months of US threats to take the island by force. It will be officially signed by three governments next week during the United Nations General Assembly. These Copenhagen residents say the announcement comes as a relief following a tense period.
5: It seems like actually the US have the right and maybe obligation to put their defense at Greenland as they have had since World War II. So I guess that's okay.
6: It's going to be more quiet now. The United States is probably going to get what they could have had the whole time if they just asked nicely.
2: The Washington Post newspaper is reporting at least four more U.S. service members have died during the Iran war than the Pentagon has disclosed publicly. Citing six Defense Department officials, the Post says there have been at least 22 U.S. military deaths in the war, which began with the U.S.-Israeli attack on Iran at the end of February. U.S. Defense Secretary Pete Hegseth has denied the report, calling it a complete lie in a social media post. Sport now. The Sydney Roosters have advanced to an NRL preliminary final with a thumping win over Cronulla Sutherland at the Sydney Football Stadium. Andrew Moore reports.
7: A great crowd of 39,147 was thoroughly entertained for the first 60 minutes of the game. It was very tight. The Roosters raced to a 12-0 lead early with tries in the first 11 minutes to Lindsay Collins and Daniel Tupou, but then the Sharks scored twice in 2.5 minutes. Vitally though, the Roosters scored again before halftime through Daly Cherry-Evans, and then after a lot of toing and froing, Connor Watson finished off a great team try in the 52nd minute, and then that broke the Camels' back. The Roosters then ran amok, scoring 8-2 en route to a 46-10 win, setting up a preliminary final on Friday night against the Dolphins at Lang Park. Andrew Moore, ABC Sport, Sydney.
2: And in the AFL, the Brisbane Lions have qualified for a fourth straight grand final, defeating Hawthorn by 9 points in a preliminary final epic at the MCG after trailing by 14 points at half time.

0: And the Lions dominated the third term to take a 20-point lead into the final break, but they were forced to weather a late Hawks surge to claim a 2011-131 to 1908-122 victory. Hawthorn forward Nick Watson kicked six goals as his side reclaimed the lead in the final term, but majors to Hugh McCluggage and Will Ashcroft secured the win for Brisbane. The two-time defending premiers will face Fremantle in the season decider at the MCG next Saturday. You're up to date with the latest in ABC News.
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3: Hello again. Great to be with you this weekend. Nightlife producer Greta here, filling in for Suzanne for one night only. Coming up later on, we'll find out what ancient relics have been unearthed from a couple of lochs on an island north of Scotland, and then I'll be taking you on a private tour of one of the most infamous nightclubs on the Sunset Strip in Hollywood. But first, you know what time it is. Time to pop on in for the pop quiz by calling 1-300-800-222. Dial the number, roll the dice, try your luck, and you could win the coveted Nightlife Quiz Magnet. Maybe to add to your collection, or maybe for the first time ever. But I've got a bit of an empty board. I need some more callers before I can kick things off. 1-300-800-222 is the number to play. And while you dial that into your phone, I have a bit of a tune for you.

0: That's Lady Blackbird there with If I Told You. Oh, I'm obsessed with that song. But I'm also obsessed with the pop quiz. Here we go.
1: And children, here's today's first question. Listen carefully.
0: Awesome. Thanks for calling in. Thanks for listening to me, to my call out to have a play. All right. First to have a crack is Ewan in Perth. Hello to you, Ewan.
2: G'day. How are you going?
0: Yeah, good. Thank you. Look, let's get right to it. Question one, who is Danger Mouse's sidekick?
2: Oh, don't know.
0: It's hard, eh? It's hard. It's a hard one.
2: Oh, that's right.
0: It's not like Bugs Bunny or something. You know what I mean? It's a bit obscure. Anyway, Ewan, never mind. Do a call in again because I haven't seen your name pop up a lot, so we'll love to have you back.
2: I'll give it a go. Let's go Freo.
0: Yeah, let's go Freo. Good on you, Ewan. All right, Trevor in Croydon Park. Hello, Trevor.
3: Oh, looks like it.
0: Oh, no. Do you
3: know? Danger Mouse.
0: Think back.
3: Not Speedy Gonzales.
0: No, nope, okay. That's another mouse. That's another mouse, Trevor. Never mind.
3: Right. It is indeed. Okay, Trevor.
0: Always a pleasure. Hello, Mike in Oak Park.
4: Hi, Greta.
0: Who is Danger Mouse's sidekick?
4: Wouldn't have a clue, but just quickly before I go.
0: Sure.
4: In your interview with Kylie, you mentioned briefly, or she did, getting a drums on an electronic drum kit from Japan. I married a Japanese lady on tour, or not on tour, but from on tour. Does that make sense? I don't know. Anyway,
0: yeah.
4: And then my wife is Japanese, and her cousin was the designer and manufacturer for Roland of the 808 drum kit.
0: Oh, fancy, fancy. Yeah, we were talking about those drum kits, and I had a flatmate that used to thrash them and never bothered anyone because only he could hear it with his headphones.
4: That's
0: in.
4: That's right, yeah. Ding, yeah. Doom, doom, doom, doom.
0: That's it. Now, Mike, do you have Instagram, Mike?
4: No.
0: Oh, well, if you get it, there's a particular account where it's this trucker from Queensland and he's married Japanese woman, and they've got these two daughters. The daughter is the influencer. They are just so entertaining. It's called Fen Family. That's the account, Fen Family. I reckon you'll get a kick out of it. You might
4: Fen
0: on Instagram, and you might look. I should really be promoting this. It's just something I enjoy, Mike. And if it's that sort of cross cultural experience, might be relevant to you.
4: Indeed, yeah.
0: All right.
4: I was there. I was there on tour with Ultravox.
0: Oh, very nice.
4: At the time. About as far removed from Kylie's style of music, but still good.
0: I'm glad you enjoyed it, Mike. Well, never mind.
4: I did.
0: Never mind.
4: Thank you.
0: Okay, good on you. Bye-bye.
4: Bye.
0: Tom in Perth. How are you, Tom?
5: Oh, hey, not too bad. Yourself?
0: Good, thank you. Do you know, question one, who is Danger Mouse's sidekick? Now, there's a few people got it on the text line. I'll get to them in a moment, but do you know the answer?
5: I wish I was someone from the text line. No, I don't know.
0: This question. Oh, boy, we might have needed to start it with an easier one, but it's question one, so I got to do question one.
5: Thank you very much, Tom.
0: Thank you. Another Perthalite. What is the term? Kerry, hello.
6: Hi.
0: If you're a Perth resident, what is it? Are you a Perthite? What is it?
6: Yeah, Perthite.
0: Perthite.
6: Perth being, just about it.
0: Please tell me you know who knocked about with Danger Mouse.
6: I actually think I do know this one.
0: Go on.
6: It's on the tip of my tongue. It's like Penfold.
0: Yes.
6: Oh, my God.
0: Yes. And well done. Oh, we got that right. Now, well done to Janet and to Sam and to Dan. And to Rach, a lot of people getting this one. Ed in Perth, another Perthite.
6: Yeah.
0: All right, Kerry, here we go. It's a music question. Ooh. Listen to the start of this song from 1979. Okay, what is the name of the song and who is it by? I can...
6: I can't ask for it to be played again, can I?
0: Oh, look, I think we will. It's quite short. Let's play it one more time. It's too short for Shazam, though. It's too short for Shazam.
6: I have no idea who that one is.
0: Never mind, Kerry. Thanks for getting us past question one. Have a good night. We've got Andy in Batemans Bay. Hello, Andy.
7: Yeah, hi. Two sons were born in Perth, and I think Sandgropers was, I'm pretty sure it's not South Australia, but West Australia's Sandgropers.
0: Oh.
7: I don't know if you heard of that term.
0: No, but no, is it broadcast friendly?
7: Yeah, okay. It's pretty common that maybe it's...
0: Was it slang? You're not talking about actuals. 80s. Okay, tell me what it is. Okay, tell me what it is.
7: Yeah, the term for people from Western Australia.
0: Sandgropers. I'm picking up what you're putting down, Andy. I understand.
7: Yeah,
0: sandgropers.
7: Yeah. Always people can read things into things, but, but no, it was the... anyway...
0: But that song.
7: I'm thinking 70. Oh.
0: Yeah, 79. Sorry. 79. I'm going to play. I don't know how many times I can play it, but I'll just give you another go. Okay, here we go. That's the very start of the song.
7: A little bit before my time. I'm thinking of Stevie Wright and people of that era, Ross Wilson. And
0: No,
7: that's unless it's American, but. Yeah, that's my best guess, and looking forward to the answer. It sounds interesting.
0: Yeah, fantastic. And also, Andy, look, I've got some more responses here. Dean says WA residents are known as grasshoppers, and Sue says they are Perthonalities.
7: Yeah.
0: And Martin says Perthon, yes.
7: Yeah, I'm not sure Kung Fu was called Grasshopper as well. There's a series on TV and... But anyway, maybe they don't like that term, Groper.
0: We'll leave it there. We won't insinuate, will we, Andy? Well, thanks so much for having a go. We've got John in. I really get embarrassed when I can't pronounce a suburb. I feel like I've been everywhere, man, but I haven't been to Corowa.
8: Corowa.
0: Got it right the second time. Hello, John. do you know that song?
8: No, I don't.
0: Mm.
8: I will have can you give me a clue? Is it 70s?
0: 79.
8: Is it British or American?
0: I'm not allowed to give clues, John, I don't think. I think I get raked over the coals for that. I've got to be strict.
8: Yeah, cool.
0: Do you want to have a stab? Oh, look, I can play it one more time for you. Here we go. Everybody on the text line has it. Just none of the callers.
8: I'll have a stab. Satisfaction, Rolling Stones.
0: No, it is not Satisfaction by the Rolling Stones. Never mind. Good try, John. Thank you. Good on you. We've got George and Lakemba. I haven't heard from you for ages. George, hello.
9: Haven't heard from you for ages.
0: Yes, I'm not here.
9: About that.
0: What do you think? Is the song that intro belongs to?
9: Well, I have a slight advantage because I'm of the right era to have heard this song when it was first played on the radio and was a big hit in Australia. And I've seen the band live and met the lead singer. So if I don't get this right, I'll be feeling very embarrassed.
0: Oh, boy.
9: It's also the favourite song, apparently, of Xi Jinping, Vladimir Putin and Donald Trump. And I'd sell my soul for total control.
0: Singing is appreciated. Singing is appreciated, George, but you didn't have to sing for that one. But nevertheless, we love it.
9: Well, I thought it just gives it an extra impact, you know. So,
0: Total control.
9: Total control by the Motels with Martha Davis at lead vocals at the front.
0: Very, very good, George. Thank you so much. Moving on. Which Australian comedy group included amongst its members Tim Ferguson, Richard Feidler and Paul McDermott?
9: That would be DAAS, the Doug Anthony All-Stars.
0: Correct. Well done. Burning through it, question four. Patrick Bateman is the protagonist of which novel that's not legal to sell in Australia unless it's in a sealed wrapper due to its content?
9: Well, I did unseal the wrapper so I could get the author to sign it. So it's American Psycho by Bret Easton Ellis.
0: It is American Psycho.
9: I've got an autographed copy. Yeah.
0: Oh, when was that?
9: When it came to Australia. So it's not actually that bad. I think it's more marketing by some people. You know, once it got banned, they kind of emphasised it did wonders for the sales, as it often does, you know, when you ban something. So the movie's quite good, actually, too, the movie adaptation with Christian Bale.
0: Yeah, it's a lot, but I've only seen the movie, American Psycho. I haven't read the book. But when at the end when it's, it was all a dream. Well, not a dream.
9: Well, maybe, like a fantasy. Maybe not. Yeah. Well, and also it's a female director too.
0: Good job with the subject matter. Okay, right, George.
9: There's actually been a musical made of it too, you know.
0: That's right. I did hear that.
9: There's a very good production of it done here in Australia, actually, in Sydney.
0: Deb, wrong one. All right, George Lakemba. Let's go to question five. Who owns this famous voice?
10: Yeah, I went to a French school. My mom put me in a French school when I was 9, and then I did everything in French, so science, math, history, all that stuff. And I continued with it. I dubbed all my movies in French. I've done quite a few films in French, but usually smaller roles, so this is a big challenge for me to do a bigger role.
0: Who do you think? Obviously an actress. Obviously American.
9: Yeah. Jeez, see, the thing with these voices, if you hear them out of context, can be very difficult, especially because my hearing's a bit wonky at the moment. And I don't think it's Angelina Jolie, because she could do it in French, because she's got a French background. Dear. Can you play it one more time?
0: I can. Here we go. Just listen to what she's speaking about and see gets any balls rolling. Here we go.
10: Yeah, I went to a French school. My mom put me in a French school when I was 9, and then I did everything in French, so science, math, history, all that stuff. And I continued with it. I dubbed all my movies in French. I've done quite a few films in French, but usually smaller roles, so this is a big challenge for me to do a bigger role.
9: It was almost Gina Davis, but it's not quite Gina Davis, and I don't think it's Angelina Jolie. Gee, that's a tough one. Like I say, either you get it straight away or it doesn't quite. And obviously you're not going to give anybody any clues because you're being, keeping up the standards of the challenge.
0: That's right.
9: So, absolutely. And good for you. We have to keep up standards these days.
0: That's right. Lauren in Kilmore has got it. Well done, Lauren. Any guesses before you?
9: Is she the only one?
0: Yes.
9: Well, that makes me feel a lot better. She's the only one person to get it. Yeah. I'm not the only one struggling.
0: Although Jim said that he'd sell his soul for someone to get the Total Control one right, as per the lyrics. So, George, who do we think?
9: It's not any of the people I've mentioned, is it?
0: No, it is not Angelina Jolie. It is not Gina Davis. Alan's got it. Susan's got it. Susie has got it.
9: Oh, here they come. I don't know. I'll go for something left of centre because I know she was educated, I think, in private schools and maybe in South Africa, and it sounds a little bit like it. I'll just go Charlize Theron.
0: No, it is not Charlize Theron. Okay. Never mind, George. Thank you so much for playing, as always. Good
9: on you.
0: Bye-bye. So we have Loz and Lynham.
11: Oh, hello there.
0: Who do you think that is?
11: Well, the voice sounds a bit like the great Agent Starling, Jodie Foster.
0: That would be correct. It is Jodie Foster. Well done. Well done, Loz. Okay, question six. Which legendary US music artist had his entire fortune seized by the US Internal Revenue Service, so the IRS, in 1990?
11: Well, there's really a few that have fallen foul.

0: tax office, but I think it was Willie Nelson.
1: It was Willie Nelson. Well done, Loz. And everybody who guessed Jodie Foster, Debbie, Deborah, Kath, well done. Julianne, there's just a lot of people that came at once. Fleur and Lucas, well done. Okay, let's move on. Question seven. Which TV show that aired between 1988 and 1997 had this as its opening theme song?

0: What do you think?
1: I've got no idea. But something from the 80s to the 90s.
0: 80s and 90s. Yeah, 88 to 97 TV show.
1: Cheers.
0: Oh, Cheers. I understand why you would have guessed Cheers, but it was not Cheers.
1: Well, cheers anyway.
0: Cheers to you, Loz. Thanks for playing. And who got it? Ray in the Bay. Well done. And Chipper in King Island got it as well. Okay, who can we go to next? I think Mark in Adelaide. Hello, Mark.
2: Hello, can you hear me?
0: I sure can. I can hear your indicator. You pulled over safely.
2: Got the green light.
0: Oh, you've got to be safe. As long as we're not on video call and you're on hands-free, I think it's legal, isn't it?
2: Yeah.
0: Never mind. Barry will tell us if it's not, as he tells off the truckers who toot in the middle of the night. So, Mark, listen, do you know that theme?
2: No, I rang for Danger Mouse. I was going to say Steely Green.
0: Do you want to have a step? I can play just the first little bit. It's quite long, so I'll play the first. Here we go. Just have a think. Cast yourself back.

0: What do you reckon?
1: Nah, I'm out of my league.
0: Are you sure? Have a stab. 88 to 97.
1: You're at a stage of my life where I lived without a TV for those years.
0: Oh, so yeah, I did that too. There. Yeah, I said, never mind, Mark. Well, sorry, you missed Danger Mouse.
1: What have I gone with CeeLo Green as well?
0: Oh, well, never mind. Drive safe, and we'll talk again another time.
1: Thank you very much.
0: Bye-bye. We have Tess in DUI. Hello, Tess. Or Tessa. Hello, Tessa. Do you remember that TV show, that theme?
2: Not at all.
0: Not at all? Do you want to have a guess? It's not Cheers, but that's, yeah, that's the same vintage, 88 to 97, this show aired.
2: I wish you didn't watch it.
0: You didn't watch it?
2: Yeah.
0: Oh, never mind. Well, I'm sorry. If you can have a guess, we can have a stab at it, but if not, I'll have to say goodbye.
2: Okay.
0: Oh, never mind, Tessa. Better luck next time. Adam McLean.
3: Hi.
0: No, Adam in McLean, or you're Adam McLean?
3: No, I'm Adam in McLean.
0: Adam in McLean. Hello, Adam.
3: How are you going?
0: Well, thank you. Come on, you remember this show? You remember this show?
3: I sure only needed the harmonica. That's yes. Roseanne.
0: Yeah, that's Roseanne. Correct. It is Roseanne. And what do you remember about that set? There's one thing that I remember about that set on Roseanne. I wonder if it's the same thing.
3: The television or something? I think it was all shot from the one point of view, wasn't it, I think?
0: The blanket, the granny square blanket they had on the couch.
3: Oh, yes, yes. Yes.
0: I always remember that. Yeah, Roseanne. Oh, well done to Julia, Mel, Linda, and Charlotte, and Shane. Yes, everyone's doing quite well here. Okay, Adam, question 8 for you. We're up to question 8. The highest prize given to a film at the Cannes Film Festival is called the

0: what?
1: The Palme d'Or.
0: The Palme d'Or. Well done, Palme d'Or. Question 9. Do you feel like singing me a little song, Adam?
1: I just came from a gig, so why not?
0: You? Did you? Yeah. What gig? What were you doing?
1: Oh, just some dirty covers in an RSL. Oh. RSL to not many people. But
0: You're the man for this job.
1: I don't know that I am, actually.
0: Now you'll be right. Here we go. Just listen to this and sing the next couple of lines to me afterwards. You got

0: Well done, Adam. And speaking of covers, one that always sticks out to me of that particular song is the one from Romeo and Juliet, Baz Luhrmann film. That little boy singing in the church. Or is that, maybe he's a 13-year-old boy or something like that. So good. So good.
1: Yeah.
0: Okay. Well done. Good job. Question 10. Who's the Australian director of the film, The Rocky Horror Picture Show, as well as the hit theatrical production of it 2 years earlier?
1: Oh, no. I'm no good with directors, unfortunately. Yeah. I'll have to bow out here.
0: Yeah, it's a little bit tough, but that was, well,
1: the
0: we enjoyed.
1: Last time I got asked about a director, it was Peter Weir, so I don't think it is, but let's just say it anyway.
0: Good guess, good effort, but no, unfortunately it is not Peter Weir. But we enjoyed the performance. Thank you so much.
1: No,
0: and I'm sure the RSL did as well, so good idea. Hello, Eric.
2: Hello, Greta. It's Palme d'Or, to be pedantic, not Palme d'Or.
0: Palme d'Or. Well, I mean, don't expose me as an uncultured swine, Eric, even though it's true.
2: The golden palm.
0: Yes.
2: And Perthians is another word for people from Perth.
0: Perthian.
2: And I read it, American Psych. I got it secondhand at a stall. It didn't have the plastic covering or the original cover. I thought it was a really bad book, all about yuppie serial killers and that. Yuppie serial killer. I didn't like it. No.
0: Was it but it doesn't criticise yuppie culture? If you don't like yuppies, isn't that sort of...
2: I suppose, in a way, yeah.
0: Yeah.
2: But, what else can I say?
0: If you didn't like it, you didn't like it. That's fair enough.
2: Yeah. So, and... there was another couple of other points I'm trying to remember.
0: You need your own theme, Eric. It's Eric's correction time.
2: I didn't write them down this time. I normally write them down.
0: Well, that's unfortunately.
2: But the answer to this, he was the son of Jimmy Sharman, who had the Jimmy Sharman's boxing troupe. I think it's his son or grandson, Jim Sharman.
0: That is correct. Question 10. The Australian director of the film, Rocky Horror Picture Show, as well as the hit theatrical production of it 2 years earlier, Jim Sharman. Well done, Eric.
2: Thank you.
0: Question 11. Can you identify this classic 1962 movie?
3: He is dead.
4: Yes. Why?
3: This is my well.
4: I have drunk from it.
3: You are welcome.
2: Tough. I don't think I've seen this. It might ring a bell. Sounds like a horror movie. What would it be?
0: It's a classic. It's a classic. It's a classic 1962 movie, is the question.
2: Maybe not horror.
0: Jim's got it.
2: Trying to remember. Think.
0: I'm gonna have to start playing the waiting music, Eric.
2: Let me think. I don't think it is, but Psycho.

0: No, it's not psycho, but that is.
1: Thanks anyway.
0: No, thank you, Eric, as always. Who we've got? We've got a few people waiting. Tom in the Tweed Coast. Hello, Tom.
2: Yeah, the only 1962 film I know is the one that won the Best Picture that year.
0: I think that's a safe bet, isn't it? What do you think it is?
2: And that was definitely Omar Sharif, right?
0: Look, don't ask me. I just said to Eric I was an uncultured swine. I pronounced it Palme d'Or. So, just...
2: Lawrence of Arabia.
0: It is Lawrence of Arabia.
2: What was the one about the theme music for that TV series? Oh, I was making a cup of tea then.
0: Roseanne.
2: Oh, yeah, of course, yeah.
0: Mm. Yeah, I think if I were in your shoes, I'd be able to get that one because I watched a lot of it. And
2: yeah, did you watch the footy tonight? I mean, the Roosters, they just ran away with the game. So.
0: Did they? Oh, no, we get in rather early to prep for the show, so no, we are not watching the footy. We are heads down, bum up. Working away, so. But is that you go for them?
2: No.
0: Oh no. Okay. Well, let's see if you could have a win. All right, Tom.
2: Okay.
0: Okay. Which band has albums named The Bends, In Rainbows, and Hail to the Thief?
2: The Bends, Hail Rainbows.
0: These are the albums. So, which band has albums named? One, The Bends. Two, In Rainbows, and three, Hail to the Thief. Do you know what? I'm going to add another one because, yes, I'm going to add another one here, which I think will be more helpful. And this is the first time asking this question. Fourth album is called OK Computer.
2: Oh, Radiohead?
0: Yeah, OK, good, Radiohead. It was written a bit difficult, in my opinion, but that gave it away. There we go. Well done, Tom. OK. So, it's time for our bad guy question. Who is this baddie? Have a listen.
3: 15 puppies. How marvellous, how marvellous, how perfectly. Oh, the devil take it, they're mongrels. No spots at all. What a horrid little white rat. They're not mongrels. They'll get their spots. Just wait and see.
4: That's right. They'll have their spots in a few weeks.
3: Oh, well, in that case, I'll take them all, the whole litter.
0: Cruella de Vil. Going off her rocker there about the Dalmatians. Well done. Okay, question 14. Actually, let me just say well done to Andrew, Jim, and Michelle, and Eric. No, I didn't give it away. It was the first time asking that question. So, okay, here we go. Which surrealist artist painted The Son of Man, which features a large green apple in front of the face of a man wearing a bowler hat?
2: Oh, I don't.
0: Looking for the artist.
2: Oh, look, the only surreal artist I know, but I don't think it is him, is... Salvador Dali.
0: Yeah, he's the main one, right? It's not
2: yeah,
0: him.
2: Yeah, but
0: it's
2: not him. I didn't think it was him. Well, yeah. Thank you.
0: No, that's all right. Thanks for playing, Tom.
2: Right. Bye.
0: Bye-bye. Who will know this one? I don't know. Who's been waiting the longest? Chris in Pakenham has. Hello, Chris.
5: Yeah, here you are.
0: Yeah, good. Do you know who painted the Son of Man?
5: Oh, I hope I can pronounce it. A lot of French words tonight.
0: It sure is. Magritte. Yes, painted the Son of Man.
5: My art teacher would be proud.
0: Well done. Yeah, you got the first prize in art.
5: No, I would have done a lot better if I'd actually handed my stuff in. But surely said, look, if you just hand it in, you'll win. You'll do well. Perfectionist.
0: Do you know what? One of my side hustles is also a teacher. I know, shock horror. I bet some people can't believe it. But that is the worst kind. Someone you know that will nail it and they just don't submit. There's nothing you can do.
5: It didn't make me into any better artist or not, So
0: I know, but you never know.
5: You do what you do.
0: That's right.
5: I just on the Doves When Doves Cry thing,
0: yes.
5: They needed a song for Purple.

0: Rhine, and
1: Yes.
0: the conflict between the father and mother of the thing, and how he's stuck in the middle.
1: Mm.
0: So they needed a song, and he went away in his lunch break and wrote it and come back and said, well, listen to him.
1: Oh, yeah, master. The last time I was on, there was a lot of Prince chat, everybody just singing his praises. Yeah.
0: Mm. I was in a nightclub after a gig one night in Chapel Street, Melbourne, and South Yarra. And members of his band walked in.
1: Did we talk about this before and I told you you need to mention this to David Pryor?
0: Oh, yeah, yeah.
1: Yes.
0: I haven't had a chance yet.
1: Oh, but, next time you call in when he's on and Phil's on, then mention it to him because I think he was there. Okay. Yeah. All right. Let's have another sing-along then, okay? So sing.
0: Oh.
1: Yeah, come on. Okay. It's all right. It's all right. Other people have done it. You can do it, Chris. Deep breath. Okay. Sing the next couple of lines of this song for me.

0: Well done. Well done. I know that was tough.
1: Sorry to all the dogs.
0: I know that was tough for you, Chris. But you did it and you got it right. Okay, question.
1: I was tempted to do it in an Eric Cartman voice, but yeah, anyway, got away with it.
0: Oh, yeah. Yeah, that would have been a good yes. That would have been a good one.
1: Yes.
0: That was very popular to do when I was in high school. Everybody was doing Cartman.
1: No, I'm 60 and I still haven't grown up. So.
0: Yeah. Oh, there's some corker South Park episodes. I'd love to do a South Park retrospective, but I think a lot of it would be unbroadcastable.
1: Oh, yeah. All you've got to say is Bad Kitty or something like that. Yeah.
0: Yeah.
1: It's Mad Pepper.
0: Yes.
1: Ma'am.
0: And do you know that? Matt Stone and Trey Parker, they actually opened a real life Casa Bonita, you know, Eric Cartman's favourite resort. I can't believe they did that.
2: Casa Bonita, yes.
0: It's a money pit. It's a money pit, but they did it anyway. I just think, I mean, they've got enough, right? Book of Mormon, they've got enough.
1: Well, they actually produced, didn't they write and produce the Book of Mormon?
0: Yeah, that's what I mean. That's what's gotten the big dollars, as well as South Park. But Book of Mormon was a real money spinner.
1: I think worldwide syndicated South Park for the last 25 years has had something
0: to do with it. Have you seen Book of Mormon?
1: No, I haven't. No.
0: Oh, okay.
1: It's funny.
0: All right. If you're a South Park fan, I recommend.
1: Yeah, seriously.
0: you don't have to be a musical fan. You'll enjoy it. Okay.
1: It's just good.
0: Let's move it along. I loved your Cartman impersonations, though. Okay, question 16. What is the name of Sherlock Holmes' devoted housekeeper?
1: Housekeeper?
0: Mm. Yeah, Eric says, respect my authoritar.
2: Yeah, respect my authoritar.
0: Okay. But we're not asking about South Park. I don't want to confuse people, Chris. Okay, so what is the name of Sherlock Holmes' devoted housekeeper?
1: If only I went onto the Booktastic bus and... save it to all those chickens.
0: Yes.
1: Well, I know Watson's. He's and he lives and works in Baker Street, which is my surname. But as best as far as I'll say, I'm trying to give it some kind of Mrs. Mackey.
0: Mrs. Mackey.
1: Yeah,
0: no, like
1: Mr.
0: Mackey's way. It's not Mr. Mackey. You need to get yourself the South Park out of your head.
1: Really?
0: As my mother used to say when I was little, open the drawer, take out the idea, screw it up and throw it away.
2: Gangham, here you go.
0: Okay, bye, Chris. See, it's unbroadcastable, a lot of South Park quotes. Hello, Barbara in Falconbridge once again.
3: Hello, Greta.
0: Are you a Sherlock Holmes fan?
3: Not really.
0: Oh, but you're a good quiz player. Question 16.
3: Oh,
0: that's
3: sweet of you.
0: Yeah. Do you know the name of Sherlock Holmes' devoted housekeeper?
3: No, but I'll say Mrs. Brown.
0: It's not Mrs. Brown. It's not Mrs. Mackey. But it is a Mrs.
3: I had a feeling it was.

0: Mayim Balik.
1: Indeed. I know who you mean. Amy Lee Sarah.
0: No, I think her name's Mayim Balik. Mayim Balik.
1: Probably, but I mean in the show, the character.
0: Oh, Kaylee Cuoco. But hold on
1: her
0: a second.
1: Her name's Amy Farrah Fowler.
0: Yeah. Well, I don't know what her
1: in
0: role
1: Bang,
0: is.
1: But yeah, she's she was Blossom, but she was also the little girl in Beaches.
0: That's right. That's right.
1: And she was terrific in that.
0: Spitting image of Bette, young Bette.
1: Yeah.
0: Believable. Mm.
1: It was good. That was a good movie too. Yeah.
0: Well, that's a good. You know, that's a good idea for another question for next week, Barbara.
1: Yeah.
0: Yeah. Something about that. That's good.
1: Yeah.
0: Oh, well, never mind. Well, thanks for waiting.
1: It's just that I didn't think anyone was getting Roseanne. I got a bit frustrated.
0: Well, thanks for hanging around anyway. And
1: all right.
0: Sorry to add to the frustration.
1: It's lovely to talk to you anyway.
0: It always is, Barbara. Till next time. Till next time. We have Dane in Brisbane, and I hope that you are a Sherlock Holmes fan, Dane.
2: I'm afraid not.
0: You're not? Oh, Ben on the road's got it, Warwick's got it, and Ed in Perth has got it. You don't want to have a stab at Sherlock Holmes' devoted housekeeper, Mrs. Not I Brown, not Mackie.
2: I can't think of a first name. I can't think of a surname, unfortunately. I was also calling up about Roseanne, but now
0: because that was going on a while, but no, never mind. But thanks for hanging around, Dane.
2: No worries.
0: And always call in.
2: Okay.
0: All right. Okay, bye-bye. We got to stop quoting it. We're going to get in trouble. Let me see here. We have... Oh, here's trouble. Here's trouble. Oh, he's pulled over.
3: Oh, is that me? I'm about to go into radio silence, you know?
0: Yeah.
3: Are you there? Oh, yeah, you're there. Look, when Andrea the Pro-Ho was on, I sung her a song. I haven't sung to you, Greta, so I'm going to sing to you just quickly.
0: Okay, go on.
3: And it's going to be Outcast singing Italian. You ready?
0: I know, you're practising your Italian.
3: Signor Jackson. Sono per davvero, non ho mai voluto farti piangere, e ora le tue guance non sono così sicure. That's all I've got.
0: I can roughly guess the translation of that because I know the English original by Outcast.
3: Yeah, there you go. And my tone was pretty well on point, wasn't it?
0: Very good. Well done.
3: Just a couple of other things. That Bret Easton Ellis book was disgusting. I hated that book. They should have just banned him from Bic, and no more trips to Office Works for you, mate.
0: Yeah. Okay. Look, the movie probably gives away. The American Psycho movie gives away.
3: I read the first two chapters, and I try to, you know, I've got a tenacious nature, hence.
0: That's why your Italian's better.
3: Scenery.
0: Yeah.
3: But anyway, here we go. You know.
0: So. Do you want to give a toot out for Fred in Woolgoo? Do you mind? Oh, you can't. You know the engine go. Oh, there it is.
3: There you go. There it's weak, it is.
0: Cheer up, Fred.
3: I am
0: cheer
3: so
0: up, Fred.
3: Disappointed.
0: Cheer up, Fred. Vando, come on. Yeah. Okay. So if you don't read American Psycho, you did read it. You didn't like it. What about Sherlock Holmes, the housekeeper?
3: Oh no, I know Conan Doyle, but I don't know the housekeeper. And it's not like she didn't have a fling with Doc Watson, did she? Not Mrs. Watson.
0: Mrs. Brown. No. It's not Mrs. Mackey. But
3: broke the band, okay?
0: No, not the South Park quotes. What's Chris started? Oh my goodness!
3: Oh, no.
0: I'm not going to encourage bad behaviour. All right.
3: Thank you.
0: Lovely Italian. Good on you, Vando. Oh gosh, we're getting off topic here. We need to stay on topic. Who do we think? Who do we think the housekeeper is? Maybe Katie in Coondrop knows.
4: Maybe.
0: Who do you think?
4: She was somebody's housekeeper, and all I can think of is Mrs. Rose.
0: No, it's not Mrs. Rose. It is not Mrs. Rose, Katie. Oh, no. Sorry.
4: She's some detective's housekeeper somewhere in the book.
0: Somewhere, right. Okay. I hope someone gets it. Well, Katie, I'm so sorry. What a brief chat. I have to move on.

0: That's all right. I hope you have a nice day.
1: You too. You too. Have a good one. Speak soon. Oh, who knows this? Let's see. We've got Pearl. Hello, Pearl.
2: Hi, Greta. How are you going?
1: Yeah, good. Thank you. I'm glad you've called in.
2: Yeah, we're good.
1: Yes. You don't happen to know Sherlock Holmes's housekeeper, do you?
2: I'm not sure. I'm going to do an Anne from Caulfield. I'm thinking Mrs. Hudson or Mrs. Dawson. And I'll probably do an Anne and pick the wrong one. What about Mrs. Hudson?
1: Yes, it's correct. Oh, my gosh, Pearl.
2: Yeah. I thought, was it a Dawson or a Hudson?
1: Mrs. Hudson, yeah. Well done.
2: Oh, thanks, Anne.
1: Thanks, Anne. Yep, we need Anne back. We need to
2: rejoin.
1: I know. She's all right. I'll give her a call next week because I've got to sort this calendar out. Now, Pearl, next question for you. Cover versions of a song. Okay, who's singing the original and who's doing the cover? Okay, here we go.

0: Spirit in the Sky, obviously. Who's doing the original and who's doing the cover?
1: I don't know the cover, but it's one of my favourite songs. Mm. It's actually one of my... It's actually a song that will be played at my funeral.
0: Oh, isn't there a list of those? You've got a few lists of a few songs?
1: Yeah, I got three songs.
0: Yes.
1: Norman Greenbaum.
0: That's right. Jim's got it. Eric's got it. Yes.
1: I don't know the cover.
0: Oh.
1: Sorry.
0: Never mind, Pearl. Well, thanks for getting us through that, Mrs. Hudson. That was rough. Thank you.
1: Okay, thank you, Greta. Bye.
0: Talk soon. Bye. Charlie in Mount Druitt. He's got to know. Hello, Charlie.
2: Hello, Greta. Nice to be with you.
0: Yes, and likewise.
2: Can I just go back to the Prince sort of topic?
0: Oh, everybody loves talking about Prince. Yes, just tell us because we don't have much time left.
2: So I work at the State Theatre, and probably about a month before he passed away, he played there.
0: Mm.
2: So his promotional people, the PR people, spent about 6 hours doing up the dressing room in purple, all in drapery and furniture and all that. So he got out of the car, went straight on stage, done the show, went straight out into the car and never saw his dressing room.
0: Money to burn.
2: Oh, unbelievable.
0: Yeah.
2: They thought if he went in, he would have liked it. That's if he likes purple.
0: I wonder.
2: Yeah. Probably sick of it.
0: Probably sick of it. That's probably why he didn't go in, you know. Good, that's actually...
2: Well, that's what we were told, you know, you don't look at him, you know, don't make eye contact, don't talk to him. And the poor guy's gone through life thinking, why doesn't anyone want to talk to me or look at me?
0: Yeah, I know.
2: Well, they probably haven't paid for a ticket, that's why.
0: Yes, exactly. Now I need you to talk to me, and I need you to talk to me about covers.
2: Spirit in the Sky.
0: That's right. Norman Greenbaum, we've already established, thanks to the Pearl, did the original. Who did the cover? Do you want to hear it again, or do you know?
2: No, I've heard it, but was it Rick Springsteen?
0: No. You mean Rick Springfield? Is that his name?
2: Springfield,
0: no.
2: Yeah.
0: No, it's not Rick Springfield. It's not Rick Springfield.
2: Well, he should have done it.
0: Yeah, he should have.
2: You have a good night.
0: Always, always a pleasure, Charlie. Till next time, Gary Tintara hopefully knows. How good, thank you. Who did the cover of Spirit in the Sky there, Gary?
3: I've got no idea.
0: Yeah. Tough one, hey? Chris from Pakenham's got it. Oh, Chris, you already had your chance. Never mind. Okay. Well, Gary, I'm so sorry. You've got to, Chris in Nelson Bay might know.
4: Good evening. How are we going?
0: Oh, good. Thank you. Getting to the pointy end, Chris. What do you think?
4: Yep. Well, I like to do a bit of

0: karaoke. And
1: oh.
0: I've always been the Norman Greenbounds in general, but sometimes you get Spirit in the Sky and there's another band that does it, and it's you always turn to the guy and go, have you got the other version? And I think it's by a group called Doctor and the Medics.
1: You'd be correct. Doctor and the Medics did the cover in 1986. Well done. And you know that from getting out there and doing a bit of karaoke, and that was your go-to. Fantastic.
0: Yeah, and you'll remember it because it's the disappointing one. No, don't do it.
1: Let's hope we never interview them. Okay, here we go. All right, Chris. Guess what?
2: Is that the Amanda Roberts Shakespeare question I see before me?
1: Sure is. In which play did William Shakespeare introduce the term "wear my heart upon my sleeve"?
0: I'm trying to remember if it's in Romeo and Juliet, so I'm going to say Romeo and Juliet.
1: It's not Romeo and Juliet.
0: Well, not
1: oh,
0: that one.
1: Thanks, Chris.
0: Good stuff.
1: All right, good
0: thank
1: on you. Bye. Hello, Murray.
3: Yes, good evening.
1: Good evening to you.
3: Now, let me take you off speaker. Hold on. That's better.
1: Thank you. Thank you. Your phone ready. Now, in which play did William Shakespeare introduce the term "wear my heart upon my sleeve," Gary? Oh, Murray, sorry.
3: No, you come to a thespian. It's Othello.
1: It's Othello. Oh, well done. Okay, question 19, Murray. Let's bring it on home. Who are the two historical figures mentioned by name in the Paul Kelly and Kev Carmody song "From Little Things, Big Things Grow"?
3: Golf.
1: Oh, okay. Go on. Keep going.
3: And I can't remember. The other one's gone on me. And it's one of my favourite songs too.
1: Do you know Goff isn't mentioned? Yeah, that's one of those.
3: Goff isn't actually mentioned. I know the big man.
1: By name. Yeah. But... Yep. So it's not Goff.
3: Yeah, it's
1: one of the two.
3: Okay.
1: Thanks, Murray.
3: Thank you.
1: Paul in North Fitzroy. Hello.
4: Hello, Gressa.
1: Come on, a Melbourne boy. You know who the two historical figures mentioned by name in the Paul Kelly Kev Carmody song "From Little Things, Big Things Grow"?
4: I can help you with one.
1: Go on.
4: Vincent Lingari.
1: Correct.
4: But the other one, I can't remember right now.
1: Oh, no.
4: So I'll leave it to the next person.
1: Oh, well, thanks very much for that, Paul. You're a generous man.
4: Thanks, Greta. Take care.
1: You too. Oh, gosh. Okay, we're out of callers and we're almost out of time. Oh, nope. There's someone called Elliot in Queensland. Ring it. And I, here he is, Elliot. Oh, you slipped in there, Elliot. Do you know who the two figures are? So Vincent Lingari and who else?
5: What was it? The two figures of...
1: Historical figures mentioned by name in the Paul Kelly Kev Carmody song "From Little Things, Big Things Grow." Not Gough Whitlam. He's not named by name. For we've already established Vincent Lingari is one of them.
5: Oh, gee, I'm not too sure about that. The two figures, Vincent Lingari.
1: Historical figures.
5: Historical figures. I was good at history at school.
1: But this is music as well, Elliot.
5: What, Gough Whitlam, was it?
1: It's not Gough because he's not named in the song. He's referred to, but not by name.
5: Oh, geez.
1: Chris in Northern Rivers has it. And so does Eric. So, do you want to have a go here?
5: Chris in Northern Rivers.
1: Yes, he's got it. But so far, he's the only one that's got both.
5: Oh.
1: We're running out of time, Elliot. Quick. Okay, I've got to let you go because we've got to get this one through. Do you know?
5: No.
1: Oh, never mind, Elliot. I'm so sorry. But Colin in Sydney, let's try your luck. Who is it?
6: Hello, Colin.
1: Who is the other?
6: Yeah. Is it Lord Vesty?
1: Lord Vesty. Well done. Look, stick around. Stay on the line because we've got one more question for you, Colin, all right?
6: Right.
1: It's time for the news and you're listening to Night Live on your ABC. We're going to finish the pop quiz after the news.
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7: ABC News with Tim Wharton. Australia's approach to digital safety will be front and centre of the Prime Minister's visit to the United States as Australia vies for a seat on the UN Security Council. Anthony Albanese's landed in California, where he'll meet with Apple executive Tim Cook. On Friday, he'll go to New York to discuss regulating AI with world leaders. He says an international response to digital dangers is needed.
8: The whole world is grappling with this. This is a technology that's here right now. So we need to make sure that we shape its use in the interests of humanity rather than allow it to shape us.
7: The average Australian woman is expected to live to nearly 90 by the year 2066, according to the federal government's intergenerational report. Harry Buttonshaw has more.
9: The Treasury report forecasts a three-year life expectancy increase for the average Australian woman to 89 by 2066. It's a similar jump for men, who will have a life expectancy of 86 in 40 years' time, up from 82 right now. Treasurer Jim Chalmers says the data is evidence of the impact of Australia's universal healthcare system. He also says it shows the importance of his government's investment in Medicare and the pharmaceutical benefits scheme. Despite the positive outlook, though, the report suggests Canada will overtake Australia in life expectancy in the next 20 years.
7: Farmers have renewed calls for the New South Wales government to reconsider its gun reforms after the Liberals pledged to halt the state's buyback scheme. The Liberal Party has vowed to freeze the scheme and scrap gun ownership caps if elected next year. Rebecca Reardon from the New South Wales Farmers says the ownership cap and buyback program are unworkable for farmers in the current form.
10: We do welcome the Coalition's commitment in this instance, and in the run-up to the election, we'll be working with all political parties to try and ensure that farmers have got every opportunity to be able to run profitable and productive businesses and grow food and fibre.
7: US President Donald Trump has banned a number of major media organisations from the White House. He says MS Now, CNN and Politico are banned effective immediately for what he claimed was the reporting of so-called fake news and negative stories about him. Politico says it will continue to fairly report on the White House and vigorously defend its rights under the US Constitution, while CNN says it stands behind its White House team. Mr. Trump has also hinted that there may be more bans to come.
11: There may be others to join him, and maybe they can get better and would like to have men. But our country has to have honest news. You know, you don't have a country unless you have, as I say, borders, good voting. And you know what you need? You need a free press. You need a fair press and an honest press.
7: Malaysia says it will assist Indonesia in fighting large wildfires on Borneo and Sumatra that have been going on for weeks, sending aircraft and more than 50 firefighters. Here's the BBC's Jacob Evans with the details.
12: This year's fires are the worst Indonesia has seen in over a decade. More than 1,000 square kilometres of the country's ecologically rich forests have been affected. Millions of people have also been exposed to a toxic haze, including in neighbouring Malaysia. Alongside the additional Malaysian resources, the two countries' leaders also discuss preventative measures. Indonesia's president, Prabowo Subianto, has called for sanctions against people using fire to clear land.
7: Sport now, Brisbane Lions star Will Ashcroft says it seems his side likes doing things the hard way. After the Lions progressed to the AFL Grand Final with a thrilling 9-point victory over Hawthorn at the MCG, the Lions held a 28-point advantage early in the final quarter before the Hawks fought back to reclaim the lead in the game's dying moments. But the two-time defending premiers benefited from the awarding of a controversial late penalty and secured the 2011-131 to 19-8-122 victory with two majors in the final 30 seconds. Ashcroft says his team never knows when it's beaten.
13: It's just classic us. We find a way in difficult moments. If we're losing games, we should probably win. It's just part of our DNA. I think we like doing it the hard way. So great to get another win tonight.
7: In rugby league, Cronulla Sutherland coach Craig Fitzgibbon says his side is not in need of a rebuild despite a number of the Sharks' key players set to depart the club. Cronulla went down 46-10 to the Roosters in their sudden death semi-final at the Sydney Football Stadium, making 2026 the fifth straight year the Sharks have made finals without progressing to the season decider. Fitzgibbon says his team is well placed for next season, even with key players such as Cameron McInnes and Jesse Ramien on their way out.
14: We've been up for 5 years now with same group of guys, and a portion of those are leaving, and forever grateful for their service and punching above their weight for a long time now. Everyone thinks we need a reset, rebuild. No, we'll just keep going. We've got some guys ready to go. We won't be going anywhere.
7: ABC News.
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1: It certainly is. And we are on the last question of the pop quiz. And Colin is up to bat.

0: Colin, let me ask you, which classic Australian series featured the actors Alwyn Kurtz, Leonard Teal, and Norman Yem?
1: Sounds like Homicide to me.
0: Does it sound like Homicide? Well, you'd be right. You'd be right, Colin. Oh, speedy finish. Good finish. Well done. Stay on the line and Freya will sort out your magnet. Thank you so much for playing the pop quiz here on Nightlife tonight.
1: Thank you.
0: That's Colin. He's won the pop quiz. Coming up, we're going to find out. We're going to. I've been in trouble for that before. Tracy in Candela doesn't mind. We're going to find out what's been unearthed from two locks in an island. Located at an island north of Scotland in just a moment.
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0: Now let's head to the British Isles, where archaeologists have spent more than 20 years uncovering and investigating a Neolithic settlement. In 2024, the team thought they were finished with the dig at Ness of Brodgar, a strip of land between two locks near Orkney. But advanced 3D radar scans showed up something that excited the researchers. So they went back this year. So let's find out more on what they were able to discover. Archaeologist Nick Card is the director of the Ness of Brodgar dig and has been involved in it since 2004. Welcome to Nightlife, Nick.
3: Hello there. How are you doing?
0: Well, thank you. Before we talk about this latest discovery, can you describe the location of the Ness of Brodgar dig? It's quite obscure, isn't it?
3: Well, some people think it's obscure, but Orkney is this small group of islands off the northern tip of Scotland, and the Ness of Brodgar is located on the largest isle, right in the heart of some amazing other Neolithic sites. It sits on this thin peninsula of land that juts out between the two lochs, the Loch Estinnes and the Loch Harry. But in the distance, or the middle distance, it's surrounded by this kind of amphitheatre of hills. So it feels very central to the whole landscape.
0: What kind of a landscape is it, particularly if you're doing archaeology work?
3: Well, it's just Orkney consists of kind of low rolling green hills. It's a beautiful place, although today it's very autumnal, bit of wind, bit of rain, but then again, we're coming up to the autumnal equinox. But the Ness of Brodgar sits within this amazing landscape, this World Heritage Site, the heart of Neolithic Orkney. And since 2002, when we've initially discovered it through the use of geophysics, the last 20 years have just been an amazing experience of discovery.
0: And what structures have you and your team unearthed there, and how old are we talking?
3: Well, you're looking at roughly 5,000 years old, but we know that life at the Ness existed for well over 1,000 years, from about 3,500 BC. Till about 2300 BC. And the excavations have revealed the remains of at least 40, 45 structures. But we know there's many, many more that lie underneath the present buildings that we've uncovered, because there's a whole sequence of structures, some being built on top of earlier ones, but also the new geophysics that we've done indicates. So you're looking at probably hundreds of buildings.
0: Oh, wow. So is that one of the reasons that makes it one of the most important Neolithic sites in the world? What are some other reasons?
3: Well, I think that, yes, it is the concentration of buildings, but it's their monumentality. They're not just domestic dwellings. These are beautifully constructed buildings that some of them exhibit so much refinement. There must have been some kind of architect or engineer involved in the building. We must never, ever underestimate our Neolithic ancestors.
0: Are you expecting to find out more about who, or if

0: In fact, it was more than one person that was responsible for that architecture.
1: Well, I think that, as I said, that the site was developed over 1,000 years. So there was anything up to about 50 different generations of people involved in the Ness. So we see a whole development of life and architecture and material culture throughout that 1,000 years. The way I explain it to my students is that think about 1,000 years in terms of modern day history. It's the same difference between now and the Battle of Hastings in 1066, roughly. And you look at the way how society has changed and developed over the last 1,000 years. Well, the Neolithic was no different. It was a changing dynamic, evolving society, and lots of different people, maybe not just from across Orkney, but from much, much further afield, were involved in the Ness of Brodgar.
0: Yeah, when you put it that way, that clears it up, because it's almost incomprehensible for someone who is not really in the field like myself. But what have you learnt about the way people would have lived during that time?
1: I think we always knew that it was a complex society. I think the idea that maybe some members of the general public have of being kind of just Stone Age, that it kind of is a misnomer, because it was organised. There's a lot of organisation. When you think about the Ness of Brodgar, for instance, you're looking at the logistics of moving, well, quarrying, then moving tens of thousands of tons of stone to construct this amazing site, and some of that stone coming from many, many miles away. But it was a comfortable lifestyle in many respects. We find evidence that they grew crops, they farmed cattle, sheep, goats, and also exploited other elements of the natural environment.
0: In 2024, you thought you'd uncovered all of the secrets, but you were wrong, right? What made you go back this year?
1: Well, I think we'd never will uncover all the secrets, because over the last 20 years, we only excavated about 10% of the site. That gives you an idea of the scale of it. But the reason we stopped was that we'd recovered so much material that now all needs analysed and sorted and catalogued and then written up. But in 2024, we were working with Time Team for the final season. John Gator, the geophysicist on Time Team, a long-term friend, he was on site filming, and he suggested that we employ this new type of geophysical underground radar technique. And so in the summer of 2025, we conducted this amazing geophysical ground penetrating radar survey, and that just showed up so much more detail. And there was one feature that really stood out. The Ness up until that time had been defined by kind of linear architecture, linear, rectilinear. But this was a circular feature, almost a perfect circle, only about 9 or 10 meters across. And I think when we saw that, myself and Anne Mitchell and Mark Edmonds, the other director of the site, we just looked at each other and said, we have to find out what that is, because it could add a very important aspect to the overall history of the Ness of Brodgar.
0: What did you find out?
1: Well, initially we thought, could this be a kind of miniature stone circle? Because Ness of Brodgar sits right in the middle of this landscape that has the Ring of Brodgar and the Stones of Stoness, two of the most important stone circles in Britain. So we thought maybe this was a smaller version. The geophysical anomaly did seem to suggest it could be that, or maybe a Bronze Age burial with a central stone coffin or stone kist. But when we actually excavated, what we found was another Neolithic building, but totally different from the other ones that we'd excavated. So that was only a few weeks ago, while we were digging for the whole of July, just a very short season. And so there's a lot of post-excavation still to go on to work out exactly what it is and how it fits in with the rest of the site.
0: Just for someone who has no experience with what you do in your line of work, what is post-excavation? What kind of activities do you or exercises do you carry out?
1: Well, some people see it as the kind of less sexy side of archaeology. It's where you work your way through looking at all the evidence you've gathered from an excavation and try to piece it all together. So all the fragments of animal bone, all the thousands of shards of pottery, all the stone tools. But it also involves a lot more science, where we look at the DNA of some of the bone. We look at the isotope analysis. Look at the residues that might be retained in some of the pottery that can give us a good idea about what was cooked in the pots. There's so many different aspects. Within Nessa Brodka, we have somewhere in the region about 35 different specialists involved in the post-excavation, looking at every aspect of what we've uncovered. But it's the scale of what we've found at the Nessa Brodka, which, as I said, was one of the reasons why we stopped digging, because bringing all that together into a kind of coherent narrative story of the Nessa Brodka and how it fits in with the wider landscape and other Neolithic sites across Britain, like Stonehenge, Durrington Walls, etc., etc., that will take another 5 or 6 years.
0: And Kaz from Lilydale has texted in and says that she lived in Scotland as a child and visited Orkney, seeing the Ring of Brodgar and also Skara Brae. Is that how you pronounce that? Yes. And she says it's the most beautiful place that she's ever been. So must
1: I'd
0: be.
1: have to agree.
0: And I don't know. I mean, for me, I think I'd like to piece all those bits together rather than dig, just personally. So that might be my preference. You're listening to Nightlife. We are speaking with archaeologist Nick Card, who is the director of the Ness of Brodgar Dig and has been involved since 2004. So long time. Can you tell me about the time team, Nick? How important has the support of the time team been to your work, and what do they do?
1: Over the last 20 years, time team weren't involved. John Gator, the geophysicist, we commissioned him to do the initial geophysics back in 2002. And so, in some ways, John claims that he discovered the Nessa Brodgar. But their involvement really came in during the last season in 2024, where they wanted to make a program about the final weeks of the Ness, what it was like, not only the archaeology, but also the kind of social aspect of it, how the team were reacting to this kind of final season. It was a very emotional year when you can imagine that over 20 years, we've built up a huge team of people, many of whom were like, it was like an extended family rather than an excavation team. And it took quite a few bottles of whiskey to numb the pain in the end. But anyway, John said in the final season of excavation that, wouldn't it be fantastic to do this geophysics? And then when it showed up, this anomaly, John said, "Well, wouldn't you like to dig that?" And I said, "Well, only if time team will fund most of it." And so negotiations started then. And during this new excavation over the summer of 2026, they had it was only a very small team they had up. It wasn't one of their kind of larger ones that so many programs have been made about. But yes, the funding and the input and John's insight into the geophysics and people like Jackie McKinley, the human bone specialist, they were all on site. And so yeah, it was very, very valuable having them there. But the most of the team were the old veterans from the Nessa Brodgar excavations over the last 20 years.
0: How do you preserve the site now, and when do you have to preserve it? Is it only when you're not working on it, or do efforts have to be made during excavation?
1: Well, from the word go, you've always have to have at the back of your mind a kind of end game. And over the last 20 years, Nessa Brodgar has become almost a must-see visitor attraction in Orkney. It was like running not only a major research excavation, but also a tourist attraction. And when we said that we were going to finish in 2024, there was a bit of resistance to that because everybody enjoys seeing archaeology in action. But the decision was made that we would cover it back over, because unfortunately, all these wonderful structures that we had exposed were built of quarried stone, unlike Skara Brae that your other listener referred to. Skara arabrays made from very hard, resilient beach stone. But the nest, if you left it open to the elements, then it would quickly deteriorate. And every summer, or every over every winter over the last 20 odd years, we would cover the site in lots and lots of layers of

0: plastic and geotextile membrane to protect the archaeology. But at the end of 2024, we actually backfilled the trenches. Some people said, well, why didn't you build a big glass dome over the top of it? But one, the cost of that would have been astronomical, and two, the running costs of anything like that would have been quite major. But the other aspect that went against a glass dome was, where would you actually dig the foundations? Because the whole of the tip of the Nessa Brodga is archaeology, so you'd end up digging more archaeology in order to put down foundations. But I think also it would have been a huge blot in the landscape, this amazing landscape.
1: Yeah, it's a really good point. And do you think this is definitely it for the excavation work now?
0: Well, at the end of 2024, I swore blind that that would be the final season, never, ever, ever again. But as they say, never say never. So this time I really have hung up my trowel. But we hope that, there'll be future generations of archaeologists who will be even better equipped than we are with new techniques, new technology, that they will come along and explore more of the nest, and explore more of this amazing landscape, because there's still so much more to learn. As we've found out, 20 years ago, the nest wasn't even dreamt about, but what it's revealed over the last 20 years has just confounded us all.
1: What's your gauge? Is that likely to hand the baton over to the next generation to keep researching?
0: I think there's no plans, because the nest has become almost all-consuming life for me over the last 20 years. But if somebody came forward and said, I want to take over the nest, and they could not only run a major project like this, which literally is 24/7, 52 weeks a year, but it's also the funding that's involved. I think a lot of people imagine that we get millions of pounds thrown at us from central government or the local Historic Environment Scotland, but most of the funding we've had comes from the generosity of the good general public through the two charities we set up. And if any of your listeners wish to contribute, you'll find details on our website.
1: Wonderful. Look, fascinating stuff, Nick, and a long, long time you've been working at this. Thank you so much for your efforts and research.
0: Yes. Well, thank you for the chance to share it with Australia.
1: Absolutely, absolutely. Not so obscure anymore for me anyway. No, just no. A long, long way away, that's all.
0: But if anybody wants to find out more, I'd recommend looking at our website, nessabrodga.co.uk. You'll find out everything you could ever wish to know about the Ness, and so much more about Orkney too.
1: nessabrodga.co.uk. Nick, thank you so much.
0: Pleasure.
1: Nick Card there, an archaeologist who has been part of the dig at Ness of Brodga since 2004. Whew, long time. He's only just hung up the tools for that. Coming up, the next instalment of our Rooms That Rocked series here on Nightlife, a very infamous nightclub on the Sunset Strip. Can you guess which one it is?
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1: Are you doing anything interesting in the morning, tomorrow, when this all wraps up? Because I've got to haul the kids to Newcastle for a Bluey show, and I'm not much sleep, so pray for me. But I've found out that Nightlife producer Freya is doing something quite out there, quite unique, when the morning hits. Freya, what are you up to tomorrow morning?
6: Tomorrow morning, when it hits 10 a.m., I will be doing puppy yoga.
1: It's just so Freya. If you've ever chatted to Freya on the phone, that she is exactly how she sounds. It's all sunshine and rainbows and puppies, apparently. Puppy yoga. Have you ever done it before?
6: No, I haven't. We also are calling it doga. Doga.
1: Doga.
6: Doga. Mm-hmm. But I kind of prefer puppy yoga because it is going to be little puppies. I've never done it before. You can also do it with goats as well if you're interested in more goats than puppies. But this is for a friend's birthday activity.

0: We thought we'd all just spend the morning with lots of cute little puppies. But it's a pretty intense, you know, you think it'd be kind of relaxed, you know, pop on some yoga pants and like head in, do, I don't know, the downward dog or something.
1: No, dear.
0: Yeah.
1: Downward dog. Amongst the dogs.
0: Yeah, amongst the dogs. You think it's going to be pretty relaxed, but they've actually got me to sign like this massive waiver. And there's heaps of rules. It's quite regimented.
1: Okay. I have some concerns about the rules. But, you know, but just before that, I will comment that back in my day, we were not going to morning yoga sessions for people's birthdays with animals or without them. We were doing quite different things. But what are the rules?
0: Okay. So you have to remain seated on the mat. You can't get off the mat at all. You can't also pick up or lift any of the puppies.
1: Can't touch them.
0: Can't touch them.
1: What are they, strippers? Okay. Yep. Okay. Go on.
0: You can't feed them, obviously. I feel like that's reasonable. You can't approach them as well.
1: Can't look at them.
0: You can't look at them or touch them or be near them. But also you can't wear any clothes that have come into contact with other dogs. I don't really know why.
1: Well, look, I think because it can make dogs get a little bit like excited or sort of change the mood. They're like, oh, where's the other dog? Where's the other dog? Someone says that they love me a puppy too. Anonymous texter. Yeah, so that could be one of them.
0: I have a golden retriever, so it's pretty hard in terms of like that's everything I am. Like I am his coach. Like he sheds that much that, you know,
1: you're gonna have remnants of your dog
0: on me at all times. Like I'm pretty much 90% Winston, aka my golden retriever, at all times. Like you'll find a little bit of Winston hair on this jumper I'm wearing right now. So it's gonna be hard for me to like find clothes in my house that don't have, you know, haven't come in contact with him.
1: Puppies to me seem like the antithesis of all things peaceful. I mean, they're fun, but isn't it going to be a bit opposite to chilling out and resetting? You're gonna be constantly watching what the dogs are doing. I'd be worried about accidents.
0: I'm also worried
1: about
0: that.
1: You know what kind of accidents I'm talking about?
0: So I spoke to my friend about this. I was like, well, what happens if they come near me and they like on me? Do you know what I mean?
1: And you can't leave the mat.
0: And you can't leave the mat.
1: It's like the High Rock Challenge. Did you just see the High Rock Challenge? We won't go into that right now. But
0: apparently they're very digital. Like they're very good about running around with a bit of paper towel to clean up because apparently there's quite a lot of accidents because these are puppies, very little puppies. But it's for their socialization, I guess.
1: Why? What kind of dogs are we talking?
0: I don't know yet. I'm hoping I want to see some pugs. I would love to see.
1: Oh, pug puppies are cute. They're like potatoes.
0: Cute. Yeah. I want to see maybe like a border collie. I wouldn't mind to see. Love to see the golden retriever, but you know, have seen that, been there, done that. I think it's just like a mix, which is kind of fun. Just running around. Don't you think that's super relaxing? Like breathe in
1: the
0: like,
1: dog smell.
0: Yeah. A bit of poop smell as well.
1: Well, that's what this text says here. My dog rolls on his back in dirt and possum poo every day. Could this be transferred to yoga?
0: I think so. I think this is a new thing. I don't know. I think it's going to be really fun. I think I would like to try the goat yoga as well.
1: You think everything's going to be really fun though? You think everything's going to be really fun? I hope it is.
0: Thank you. Would you try goat yoga?
1: No.
0: No?
1: No, it's hard enough to get me to do actual yoga. I have done it, but it's a challenge for me.
0: Yeah.
1: But adding anything else to that, no.
0: No, nothing.
1: No, it's got to be simple. Oh, well, good luck to you, Freya.
0: Thank you.
1: Have a good one. And I hope that the dogs don't get too excited from your pet dog. Look, last week I was producing for Suzanne. We had a playlist that was just wonderful. I don't think we've ever had so many requests for this particular playlist. And sometimes when we put them up online, for legal reasons, we have to trim the songs. And I was trimming the songs out of the playlist, making them shorter. And it was just felt like sacrilege to trim this particular song from Gurumal. So let's play it in full. Let's give back and play it again.

0: That's We Ethel by Jeffrey Gurumul Yurupingu. Nice text here, beautiful voice and music listening to while I try to sleep. Yes, it's that song from last week's playlist has been getting my kids to sleep as well, but the truckies might be a little bit cranky right now because they've got to be alert. Oh, we try and please everybody here.
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1: Rooms that rock.
0: Now tonight's room that rocked is smaller, darker and more intimate than we've stepped into previously on this Nightlife series. The Viper Room is a nightclub on the famous Sunset Strip in Los Angeles, known for its blacked out exterior, low ceilings and tiny stage. Founded in 1990.

0: 3, partly by actor Johnny Depp, it quickly became one of the most notorious clubs in rock and roll, attracting musicians, actors and celebrities, hosting everyone from Tom Petty to Pearl Jam. But its mythology is also tied to tragedy, most famously the death of actor River Phoenix outside the club in 93. More than 3 decades on, the Viper Room remains a symbol of that particular 90s LA moment when Hollywood, music, celebrity all collided in one very small room that rocked. Heidi Siegmund Kuder is an investigative journalist now, but back in the day, she spent a lot of time at the Viper Room as the nightlife correspondent for the Los Angeles Times. Oh, I bet she's got some stories to tell. Hi, Heidi.
1: Hi, how are you?
0: Very excited to learn more about the Viper Room from you. I feel like you are the perfect expert. nightlife correspondent for the LA Times. What a job for a young journo. What did being the nightlife correspondent involve?
1: Well, it involved getting in the shower around 10:30 at night and then mapping out which 5 clubs I was going to go to, because you always tried to map, you know, I was paid so little that you're kind of maximizing like where you're going to park and how many clubs you're going to go to. And I tended to, my deadline was on Tuesday for my column, so I tended to go out on Monday nights a lot, which became the hottest night really, because there's no covers, cheap drinks, easy parking. And that was kind of the logistics and the tactical approach. But really, I had been a music lover since I was a kid. My first gig was as a ticket runner at the age of 11 for a theater called Circle Star Theater up in the San Francisco Bay Area. And being a ticket runner meant you had to actually literally like take the tickets from the ticket counter and then run to the person who was counting him in the booth at the front. And then I would basically get to see all the live acts of the 70s, like a lot of the soul acts. It was co-owned by Sammy Davis Jr. So I got to see everybody. And so music was just a part of my existence. And when I moved to LA, oh God, the first time I think in the late 80s, I went to as many shows as possible. And then I phoned in a citizen's tip in 92 to Robert Hilburn at the LA Times. And because I was the youngest like music writer they had kind of in their pool at the time, they're like, we're going to put you out on the nightclub scene and you're going to write about nightlife. And so that was kind of how it started. I knew nothing and nobody and kind of, you know, was a part of watching this incredible scene blossom. And it was post riots, just to kind of set a stage for you. It was kind of like a dreary time, and people weren't really going out that much, but like one by one, you know, club by club, bar by bar, we started to build it all back together. And actually at one point, I think LA took over New York and we were kind of the hottest scene. And I say we, because I was writing sort of from the middle, looking out, you know, it was quite special.
0: And one of those venues was, of course, the Viper Room. Where did it fit into your life then?
1: Well, it's funny because just preparing for this interview, I was thinking how there's a part of my life that is so intertwined with the Viper Room. I don't know where I begin and it ends, but, you know, my life revolved around who was playing at what time on the Sunset Strip. And that usually, you know, meant the Viper Room. I was, you know, of course, friends with, you know, the door girl and the cashier and the various managers. And they just, you know, they always had not only the coolest bands and the bands that you, you know, would hear about if you were sort of in the loop and you would know who was playing that night, but they also had a really good ear for up and coming talent. And it took a lot of people actually to make that happen, but you could just go see, you know, amazing artists before anybody had heard of them. And that was also really fun because, you know, I'd get the lead on a lot of this stuff. So that was part of what made, you know, being a columnist so much fun for me. It really wasn't until I was kind of finished after 15 years that I finally like took a nap, because I was just going and out and adrenalized by all the magic.
0: And you've said that the Viper Room was the best rock and roll venue in the world. What made it so special?
1: I think it was, yeah, I think I said it was the best, rock and roll bar in the world. And it really was. It was like a dirty, dark, very, very blackened, kind of smallish room. But because originally, prior to Johnny Depp, it already had a bit of history. I think the most recent incarnation before Johnny was the Central, where it was kind of this cool jazz bar. And the location was so perfect, just right off the Sunset Strip, which, of course, I'm sure many of your listeners would have heard of. It had just a major, major impact on the world of rock and roll. And I just think literally it was because Johnny could call somebody like Tom Petty and just go, "Hey, can you play my opening night?" And Tom Petty would be like, "Sure, I can." And then a week later, somebody else would play, and, Johnny Cash would play, and Iggy Pop played, and, Courtney Love from Hole played, and Stone Temple Pilots. And so there was a period of my life where I was seeing all of these stadium acts. I wasn't actually going to the stadiums to see him because I could see him the night before or at the after party at the Viper Room. So I just don't think it gets it doesn't really get better than that. Seeing your favorite, the people that kind of really inspire you on a small stage with just a few hundred people who just happened to know what was going on that night.
0: Can you give us an idea of capacity of the Viper Room? It's so much smaller than those stadiums. That made it special as well, that not many people could really get in comparatively.
1: So this is kind of how it worked. I mean, I don't know what the official capacity is, probably somewhere around 400, although that seems like a lot, but they had an upstairs, performance area and then a downstairs bar as well. Safely a few hundred people, but there's kind of like a misunderstanding where people think, oh, you have to be like ultra cool or ultra famous to get in. Certainly, if you knew Johnny and you knew the door person or whatever, obviously that would be very, very helpful. But quite frankly, the people who were on the scene night after night, the regulars, would just know where to be and know who to call and know what list to get on. But if you were coming from, outside of the country, traveling to the Viper Room because you'd heard about it and you're willing to pay the cover and they hadn't maxed out the capacity on that night, you could get in. So it was very fun because, I was a regular, so I was there all the time, but I would often meet people, from all over the world who just were so excited to be there and to be participating in what ultimately became a part of rock and roll history.
0: And so too, unfortunately, did the tragedy surrounding the death of River Phoenix. Can you tell us about that night?
1: Sure, yeah. So it was just, when I look back on that time, it was just that period in the early 90s where people who were a part of that scene just thought they were going to live forever. And, people did whatever drugs people had. And it was just like, it was a very much a live fast and oh well kind of attitude. And when River Phoenix died, there was definitely like the, scene beforehand and the scene afterwards. It was a tragedy that just scarred the scene, obviously, broke hearts globally. But it was, there was a very long kind of recovery period from that. It was just such a huge tragedy. I wasn't at the Viper that night. I was on the Sunset Strip. I had, walked past the Viper. Immediately you started seeing all of the people bringing flowers and writing messages. And so it was, it didn't take long to figure out what had happened. It's one of those great tragedies because he was so young and talented and beautiful and loved that it became kind of like a James Dean thing. So obviously that's such a, that kind of talent and that kind of beauty ends up marking a place for history, but also it became part of the Viper Room's destiny and clearly part of the allure after the fact, because people then really heard about the Viper Room, and sadly the tragedy, was also kind of part of what launched it.
0: We're speaking with Heidi Siegmund-Kuder, who is an investigative journalist and a former nightlife correspondent for the Los Angeles Times, about the Viper Room for our Rooms That Rocked here on Nightlife.

0: Seeing,
1: yeah, that is a surprise to me. Tom Hanks is a profound Hole fan. I didn't know about that connection.
0: I didn't either. It was, yeah, what you know what it was, what was so incredible was just because you knew you were seeing a really talented person kind of at their peak of their talents and their abilities and their myth and legend, et cetera. And so you were just seeing this really perfect moment in time. And if I recall correctly, it was acoustic. So anybody who was actually a Hole fan already would, be very grateful, of course, to be there. And that is, I think, the key thing about the Viper that is so important. We were all music lovers. So really, when you think about who was there, it was just a whole bunch of music lovers that would see each other from club to club to club. I think that might have been the night that Mel Gibson was there too. I'm not 100% sure, but I spent a part of the night trying to find Mel Gibson, only to realize that he was kind of the visibly refreshed, kind of little guy right in front of me the whole night. I didn't recognize him. So, and the thing is, like, so you're at the Viper, but then also you're finding out, well, who's playing across the street? And then you'll find out, oh, the Fall is playing at the Roxy. So then you'd go across the street and this, there would be Kurt Cobain. This is probably 93, 94. I'd have to look at my writing, but. And then you'd just be standing there watching, the Fall next to Kurt Cobain. And all you would do if you were part of the scene, as I was, is you would just kind of nod at each other and then pay attention to the music. There was no fangirling. There was no influencers. There was no selfies. There was none of that, there was none of that. It was literally a love of music, and just kind of, just kind of being cool. And that was also very, very 90s. The 90s, as I look back, was just such a magical, magical time, and we didn't even know.
1: Yes.
0: We were all just living it.
1: What are some other memorable nights?
0: Oh my God. Well, I would say meeting Johnny Rotten. I was in the middle of reading his book. At the time, we had like the same agent. I got an advanced copy of his book, and the title is something like No Irish, No Blacks, No Dogs, No Irish, or something like that. Very, very Johnny Rotten. And I literally was reading his book. I feel like I had it with me, but I can't be 100% sure. I'm walking up the stairs to the Viper, to the, stage area. And there he is coming down the stairs. And I look at him, and I have no idea why I said this, but I said, Johnny, you have no idea about the beauty that punk hath wrought. I don't know why I said
1: Hath
0: that. I have no
1: brought
0: idea. Hath wrought, like
1: or hath a
0: WRH.
1: rot
0: Oh,
1: a
0: it
1: rot
0: was like
1: rot
0: a,
1: has the beauty that a pug hath wrought. Yeah, okay.
0: because his book was like kind of bashing punk in a way. And I was like, you have no idea the beauty that punk hath wrought. Why I use those words, I'll never know. And he looked at me and he's like, get over it. I did. And then I looked at him and I said, piss off, Johnny. I hope I can say that. I think hopefully
1: That's
0: that's
1: okay.
0: okay in Australia.
1: No.
0: And what was so funny is as soon as I said that to him, he immediately got this huge like Cheshire cat smile on his face and we started dancing. But we weren't just dancing, we were like disco dancing, like doing the bump and like pretending to be in Saturday Night Fever. It was so absurd, but it was so lovely, because of course punk was very, very important to me. And so to be able to have that brief conversation with Johnny Rotten is one of my favorite moments. And then, if you'll indulge me,
1: Of course.
0: the night that Scott Weiland got out of rehab the first time and Stone Temple Pilots played, and I was pregnant with my son, so it was probably like 95-ish. 95 into 96, something like that, or maybe it was a little bit later. I always have to like think about what was I wearing and which child was I pregnant with. So, but it was so beautiful because Scott was so healthy and he looked so great and they sounded so amazing. And I just remember they had a mohawk and Scott is one of those people who was important on the scene, important to the Viper because he was always there. And a lot of people got really sick. You know, there was a whole period of time when people, you know, thought they were smoking opium on the scene, and that turned out not to be the case. It was actually Mexican tar heroin, and we lost a lot of people. And to see Scott.

0: get well, and to see him looking so beautiful and so healthy, and the performance was so great. Like, I just knew it. I think I had to watch it from the downstairs bar because I was pregnant. And so they had to, you know, you watch them on the monitors. So it wasn't quite as loud down there.
1: No mosh pit or anything like that.
0: No, not that night. That would have been a different club, different night, different pregnancy. that would have been the Buzzcocks at the Palace. Two more stories that I thought would be worth telling.
1: I just wanted to say Deb in the Gold Coast has kindly given us the capacity for the Viper Room 250. That is not big.
0: There you go. Yeah, that's about right.
1: Snoop Dogg, oh my gosh, I'm a Snoop fan. I really am. What happened?
0: Oh, Snoop's great. I mean, these stories are so funny and silly looking back, but I would say Snoop Dogg shot a music video that day. And I don't remember who was playing after that, but I do remember that one of the managers had saved me some of Snoop Dogg's weed. And that's all I remember about that.
1: From that point, nothing else.
0: Yeah. I was smart enough to hit the you know, very, very mildly, but still, I think that probably, you know, did me in for a few weeks.
1: And so nobody gets confused. This was obviously not during one of the pregnancies that you were frequenting.
0: No, of course. I've been sober for many, many years.
1: Yeah, that's why you remember it so much, you know?
0: I think so.
1: Except for the odd Snoop night, you know?
0: Oh my gosh! So many good shows.
1: Absolutely. Look, it's so fascinating. I want to know just a couple more things before we let you go. It wasn't hard to get into, but what about secret gigs? Was it sort of an unannounced, like big bands playing unannounced?
0: Yes, I mean again, it was who you knew. If you knew the bartender, the manager, I was friends with Sal Jenko, the longtime manager, impresario there. He was, you know, Johnny's good friend from his youth, his early acting days. And so you'd get the message, and, you know, people had to make phone calls because I think this, you know, was even before text messaging and cell phones. So you'd get a phone call on your landline saying, you know, Johnny Cash is playing tonight, or Joe Strummer is playing tonight, or Iggy Pop is playing tonight. Or you'd go to a show and see, you know, Billy Joe Armstrong from Green Day, you know, joining somebody. And you just had to go out. So that's the whole thing. When I say, like, after 15 years of writing this column, when I stopped, I think it was 2007-ish, I think, I just took a really long nap. I was exhausted because, you know, if you're going to get a call that Iggy Pop's playing, you're going to go see Iggy Pop because, again, you know, people might be going to a stadium to see him the next day or the, you know, the day before, but we would get to see him at the Viper.
1: Now, Johnny Depp got out a long time ago, 2004, and the Viper Room's had a series of different owners since, but now the building on Sunset Boulevard is slated for development. Are you sad about the future being a bit uncertain?
0: Well, you know, I was actually so surprised when you reached out to me to find out that it was indeed still there. I left America last year, and so I've not been back since that time. And I wasn't sure. I think the last thing I wrote was my sort of love letter to the Viper in 2023 for Los Angeles Magazine, because it was already then that it was supposed to be, you know, demolished and turned into some horrible, you know, mixed use space, which is really what killed the nightlife scene in Los Angeles. So many clubs were just basically priced out by these, you know, big multi-use places and condos, et cetera. So I'm actually quite happy to find out that it is still there, because I have so many friends who've worked there for so long, great DJs. Like I said, you know, the people who run the door, the people who run the cash register, the back bar, everything. They're all really amazing people, and a lot of them are quite amazing musicians in their own right. So I'm glad to hear that they are still working. I think the horrible thing about Los Angeles is what Joan Didion wrote, which is that the future in the Golden Land is always bright because no one remembers its past. And like the Viper Room is so iconic that they need to leave it where it is and build whatever hideous thing around it. Like they can't move it. They can't move anything. They got to leave it there. They got to leave the bathrooms where they are, the office where it is, the stage where it is. Just leave it alone. It's a part of history. And it you know, it's a very, very important part of history. And decades before that, there was a place called the Formosa Cafe. They were trying to get rid of that too. And the history was so rich, even as a kid, like in the, you know, 80s or early 90s, probably the late 80s, I ran a petition to keep the Formosa there. And the Formosa is still there. They built up everything around it to keep this gem. And if you've ever seen, you know, something torn down in Los Angeles that, you know, never comes back again, like they, you know, have done with various hotels,
1: House of Blues,
0: Ambassador Hotel, like everything. It's like, no, leave the, let the Viper still be there.
1: Well,
0: it's just too important.
1: If anybody knows what they're talking about with that, it's you, Heidi. So many wonderful stories. We're going to have to let you go, but it's just been absolutely fascinating. We're going to have to get you back for the Rainbow Room. I lived around the corner of Seven Vales. I lived around the corner of the Seven Vales, and I went to the Rainbow Room.
0: Oh,
1: didn't
0: so
1: stand
0: you
1: next
0: know.
1: To Tom Hanks, but I did spot Ron Jeremy there.
0: Oh, yeah, as we all did.
1: Yes, that's right. Oh, Heidi, thank you so much. Thank you for joining us tonight.
0: Thank you.
1: Heidi Siegmund-Kuder there, investigative journalist and former LA nighttime correspondent. Wow, what a job.
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1: Of course, don't forget about Overnights with Ashwin Sedkar. Coming up next, hello Ashwin.
7: Hi Greta.
1: Any big clubs that you've been to? I mean, that's what we talked about, but
7: well,
1: yeah.
7: You know, we've got this club called The Beat in Brisbane, which has been there for 40 plus years. It's an icon of the valley, and I think it's closing, but it's been sold. So I don't know if there's going to be a library or an office there somewhere. So even though I don't really club anymore, I'm too old for that. It's nice to see it there walking. But it's reassuring. It's like a tree to me as someone just relaxing there. So it'll be sad to see that go.
1: Oh, what about the vampire show? What's that one called?
7: What's the one in
1: Dracula's
7: the Gold Coast?
1: Dracula's. Yeah.
7: Yes.
1: Oh, God. I haven't been there yet. Please don't go Dracula's. I hope you're not already gone.
7: No.
1: Sorry. Don't let me take up your time.
7: No, that's okay. What are we doing today? Okay, AI is threatening us in certain ways. It's hacking us, and we're seeing how dangerous this will all be. What are we facing in 10 years or so? We've got an update for you on that. I have a music special every Sunday, and today's theme is voices, so powerful voices, quirky ones, some world voices. We'll just explore how musicians move us emotionally with their voices for about an hour. So we've got some songs on that, and then we'll study the dugong. So we'll bring some happiness to your life.
1: Oh, this sounds amazing. That sounds awesome. Your favourite voice? What do you reckon?
7: I like a bit of John Farnham for the power.
1: The voice. Yeah.
7: What about you?
1: He'd be one, but I like Bill Callahan, Smog. He's a bit more obscure, but he's
7: Smoky. I like that.
1: Yeah, Smog. Yeah. Well, have a wonderful show, Ashwin. It just sounds like an absolute ripper.
7: Thanks, Greta.
1: Ashwin Sedkar there, host of Overnights. I've been at Greta Lee Jackson, filling in for Suzanne Hill tonight here on Nightlife. She's back tomorrow. Thanks for hanging out with me. We've had a lot of fun and learned a few things as well. I will see you again in the not too distant future, but not for
8: Good morning, Tim Wharton with ABC News. WA Fisheries Minister says she's given authorisation for the shark involved in Friday's fatal attack in Perth North to be captured and killed. A 63-year-old man was killed while swimming at Sorrento Beach on Friday morning. Police have requested the shark, which authorities have lost track of, be captured for evidence collection. Jackie Jarvis says the capture and kill order was not a decision she took lightly.
9: In making that decision, I considered the exceptional circumstances of the attack, the hazard posed by the shark, and the potential recovery of coronial evidence. Consideration was also given to the safety of water police and fisheries officers.
10: The coalition is proposing an overhaul of school curricula to emphasise the foundations of Western culture and promote pride in Australia. Shadow Education Minister Julian Lisa says the plan includes putting Australian flags in every school, limiting cross-curricular units on Indigenous history and Asia, and encouraging

0: encouraging Army veterans to become teachers. Mr. Lisa says it's all part of the Coalition's plan to restore discipline and address declining academic standards.
1: We want to restore excellence in school education, and we want that to be the centrepiece of our discussions about school education policy all the way through to the election and if we should form government beyond.
0: A large plume of black smoke has been seen near the international airport in the Saudi capital Riyadh, hours after the air raid alerts there. The BBC's Joanna Keane reports.
2: It was the first time such alerts have been issued since the recent escalation in the conflict with the Iran-backed Houthis in Yemen. An all-clear was given on Saturday morning, but now flames and black smoke have been seen near the international airport. The Houthis declared a maritime blockade of Saudi ships in July, which the group said was in retaliation for a Saudi blockade of ports and airports that it controls in Yemen. Fighting in southern Yemen between Saudi-backed government forces and the Houthis is continuing, with military sources saying 48 people on both sides have been killed in the past day.
0: The European Union is urging the United States to reconsider its decision to extend the denial of entry visas for members of the Palestinian delegation for the forthcoming session of the UN General Assembly in New York. The US State Department earlier this week said it would extend sanctions denying visas to Palestinian Authority officials and members of the Palestine Liberation Organization ahead of the General Assembly. The EU bloc says it regrets the US decision. Reporters from three US news networks have been denied access to the White House following a ban imposed by US President Donald Trump. Patricia Tiano reports.
3: Reporters from CNN, MS Now and Politico have been barred from the White House grounds following a ban imposed by the president. This action escalates Mr. Trump's long-running efforts to restrict news coverage by journalists he finds objectionable and is the latest test of First Amendment protections in the United States. Late last week, Mr. Trump said he would ban all three organizations as he deemed their coverage to be fake news. All three news outlets have released separate statements, saying that they stand behind their reporters covering the White House and will work to defend their First Amendment rights.
0: Sport now, Hawthorn coach Sam Mitchell says a number of key umpiring decisions went against his side in the Hawks' dramatic 9-point AFL preliminary final loss to Brisbane last night. Brisbane secured the 20-11-131 to 19-8-122 victory in the final minute of the game, with Hugh McCluggage slotting a set shot after Hawthorn's Jarman Impey was penalised for holding the ball. Mitchell says he was unsure if it was the correct call, but was frustrated with a number of other calls throughout the match.
4: I haven't re-watched it. It's probably not the one I was focused on. The couple led up to it and some key moments in the game. I'm sure the umpires will assess how they performed in that game in key moments. You know, the Mitchell's out of bounds one and the Sorko free kick.
0: Brisbane will face Fremantle in next week's season decider. The Sydney Roosters are through to an NRL preliminary final after a dominant second-half display saw them defeat Cronulla 46-10 at Sydney Football Stadium. The tricolours kicked on after a tight first half, scoring five unanswered tries to book a date with the Dolphins in Brisbane next weekend. Halfback Daly Cherry-Evans starred with three try assists and a four-point of his own, but faces a nervous wait after being placed on report for tripping Cronulla's Teague Wilton. Roosters captain James Tedesco says his side was near its best.
5: Well, last week we played pretty well, obviously against the top side like Penrith. We gave ourselves chances but we didn't execute, but I felt like tonight was probably our best 80 minute performance for a long time, so really pleasing. Sharks, they were coming at us for a long time there, but the way we ran away with it in the end was pretty pleasing.
0: You're up to date with the latest in ABC News.
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7: Good morning. It is time to learn about the world with the Overnights Quiz. So if you would like to learn some facts about humans, food, science, history, all the good stuff, give me a call to play along. You can call in on 1300 800 222. To start playing, we have three lines free. So get your calls in if you'd like to join that game. And then, oh, I should know there's a prize if you've just joined for the first time. It's a very prestigious ABC Radio Overnights fridge magnet. Perfect circle. You can stick it on a bill and then you're good to go. And then this is the plan. We have a range of conversations coming up for you for the rest of the program. In the second hour, we'll cross over to our UK correspondent, Glenda. There's some quite nasty allegations that have been made against the King Charles about

the death of Diana and what he might have said or not said after that time from Diana's brother. So he's dealing with that tension at the moment. After that, I wonder whether it's curtains for us. Do you remember how AIs change? You know when your friend changes, they grow up a bit and they get a bit more sassy than they used to be. So AI, ChatGPT maybe, 3 years ago, I would ask it a question like, do you think I could build an apartment out of rugby socks? And it would say, that's a very interesting idea. I think it's never been done before, but I see where you're coming from. And it would give you a vacillating, polite response. Nowadays, it's so sad. You cannot possibly build an apartment out of rugby socks. Here's why. And it's becoming more bold and brazen. And in some parts of the world, it's hacking into businesses and doing some damage. So there are industry insiders that are seriously worried about where it's all going and the dangers that poses to us. It'll be a very quick species takeover if AI takes over from us. It took us many years to take over from the dinosaurs, but in 15, 20 years, perhaps it's curtains for us. Well, that's what some industry insiders are saying. So let us get as up-to-date information as we can about the risk of AI coming up in the second hour. In the third hour, I would like to go on a musical journey about the human voice. What a profound thing it is. Our first instrument, really, from Tibetan throat singing to John Farnham to everything in between. It has been quite the journey of the human voice. So I thought we could celebrate the human voice, play some really loved songs that demonstrate power or vulnerability or emotion, just really good voices from the last 50 years. Or so, and some techniques, things that singers are doing to us to manipulate us emotionally, to make us feel something is possibly a more charitable way to say it. But we'll explore some of the techniques of singing and some of the great songs from the vocal canon over the last few decades. And then, of course, we'll end with dugongs for some light relief. We'll talk about what dugongs are, what they need. We'll try to get to know the personality and the biology of the dugong a little bit better in our nature conversation in the last hour. So that is the plan for the program. We're about to kick off with that quiz. The lines are currently taken up, but keep the number aside because they will clear as the show goes on. 1300 800 222. This is what the weather holds for us today. 29 degrees in Brisbane and sunny. Sydney, 28 and sunny. Melbourne, 27 degrees. Windy and sunny, warm day, Melbourne. Canberra, 24 and sunny. Hobart, 27, possible late shower and windy. Darwin, you'll be 34 degrees and sunny. Adelaide, 23, possible late shower. And Perth, 21 degrees with a shower or two. So not a bad day, lots of 20s going round. It's one jumper weather for me, maybe T-shirt for you. Let us kick off with another well-sung song. This is Ice House with Electric Blue. I'll be back for the quiz in 4 minutes and 12 seconds. See you then.

0: That is a great song, isn't it? Electric Blue by Ice House. Humans didn't take over from the dinosaurs, Ashwin. They'd been dead for 65 million years or so before the first humans. That's from Eric in Melbourne. Yeah, maybe I should clarify. Not so much humans took over from the dinosaurs, but mammals took over from reptiles. That was the major switch, wasn't it? That asteroid hits and a small bunch of tiny little mammalian rodents, rats if you like, managed to burrow and hide a way out. And that's why we're here today, because of that decision. Plucky little rodents. Okay. Peter says one of the saddest, most beautiful songs is Daisy a Day by Judd Strunk. Interesting. Thank you, Peter, for... Oh, we're talking about human voices in the third hour. So that is a good one, because there's power voices, there's sad voices. We'll look at it all coming up in that hour. Okay, it is quiz time. Let us begin. April has joined us first. Good morning, April.
1: Good morning, Ashwin.
0: April, I have a food question for you to kick off with.
1: Before you ask me about food, could I just do a shout-out for Justin, because I listened earlier to the podcast on Thursday because I missed it, and I was really surprised to hear Justin had given the shout-out to me to say... to wish me well and say that he hoped that I would ring in.
0: Yeah. You know, there's some... I'm noticing connections. Justin often shouts you out and Johnny Chicken Tooth often shouts Vando out. There's a Venn diagram of links between people.
1: Oh, I want to shout them out as well as Trevor and also my friend Robin in the UK.
0: Robin called the other day. We were having a conversation about... I can't remember the topic, but he gave us some... It was Worcestershire sauce we ended up talking about. He's a bit of a sauce connoisseur, our Robin. But
1: I heard that in the middle of the night. I woke up and I heard that, and I heard Robin's voice. And I thought, and you were all. I wanted to ring in and talk about Ayurveda and about pulses and about strange things that people drank, like the garlic milk and whatever.
0: Yeah, I got hit with garlic milk, and someone said, "Don't knock Ayurveda until you try it," because I did have it growing up a bit Indian. We had some Ayurvedic cures, but what was any unusual cures that you got hit with, April?
1: I don't know about unusual. I had to have cod liver oil, and it was the most disgusting thing because I used to get respiratory tract infections as a kid, and to avoid getting bronchitis, I used to be force-fed this cod liver oil, which just made me gag. And
0: not good.
1: And then I discovered as a teenager,

0: manager that it was available in capsule form.
1: All this time.
0: Much better. Yeah, very much.
1: We played the cod liver oil and orange juice song. I'm not sure if you heard it, but it's pretty catchy.
0: Oh, I did. Oh, my God. I did hear that. It made me feel sick.
1: Not good. Okay, let's kick off with a food question, though, and that is, what are the basic five types of taste?
0: The five tastes. Okay, so we've got sweet, sour, salty, bitter. Sweet, sour, salty. Bitter. I said bitter, haven't I?
1: Yeah.
0: Sweet, sour, salty, bitter. There's a new one called umami.
1: Umami, yes.
0: Japanese.
1: Yeah, and you've got the Japanese inside track as well. Does it mean something different in Japan?
0: Well, it came from sodium glutamate, which is kind of like, it's actually a natural compound which is found in things like mushrooms and parmesan cheese and something else that it's in as well.
1: It feels savoury, a savoury kind of feeling. I have a second question on food for you, and that is, what kind of nut is used to make traditional pesto?
0: Pine nut.
1: Oh, that's good. 2 points for you, April. Thanks for calling in.
0: Okay, thank you. Thanks, Ashwin. It's always lovely to listen.
1: Nice to chat to you, April. Electric indeed, Ashwin. Have a hoot of a show. This is Anonymous. Okay. We've had an incident report has come in immediately. I should read it for public service purposes. I heard a big splash next to my boat. It was probably just a dolphin or a shark, not a dugong. Okay. Most likely it was a dolphin. It was a very big splash, I think. Hunting fish next to my boat. I love that. Maybe it was a dugong, though. They were originally mistaken for mermaids, weren't they, the dugong? I don't know. People's vision must have been a little troubled back in the past. But anyway, they were mistaken for mermaids back in the past. You know, don't want to judge the past. Okay, Justin has joined us from Frankston. Good morning, Justin.
2: G'day, Ashwin. And
1: was that a shout-out to April by any chance?
2: No. I will do a shout out to April. How are you, April? And hope you're well. And I think I'm the president of the April fan club.
1: You are. Yeah, I think that there's interesting links forming between you all, between you callers and texters. So I like it. It's just like a real school, isn't it? Everyone forms their little friendships.
2: I'm the president, the principal, the judge, the jury,
1: head prefect.
2: Yep.
1: Disciplinarian.
2: And the head of security.
1: Okay. Well, you're busy, so let me get you on to your question then, Justin, and that is, which country is the largest producer of olive oil?
2: Country? That would be Mexico.
1: Not Mexico, unfortunately, Justin. But let's catch up another night.
2: Sacre bleu.
1: Okay. All right.
2: Thanks.
1: Bonjour. Now, what's goodbye? That's gone. What's goodbye and au revoir? Au revoir. Sorry, Justin.
2: Au revoir,
1: Justin. Okay. All right. Here's someone texting to say Sarah Connor was created in 1982. In 2026, Sarah is 44. So I ask all those legends in the AI coding world, who's going to save Sarah, Grandma Sarah's butt? We're worried about AI, but AI will not get to us before the end of the quiz. At least we have the next hour safely together, unless it hacks me, and who knows what it will do. So let's just get on with it before AI gets a chance. Jane has joined from Mount Gambier. Hello, Jane.
3: Good morning, Ashwin.
1: Jane, we are on this question as to which country is the world's largest producer of olive oil, and it's not Mexico.
3: I didn't think it'd be Mexico. I'm tossing up between two.
1: Can you tell me your reasoning for these two?
3: Yes, I'm thinking of labels on bottles and the language that it's in sometimes. I think it's probably Italy.
1: I would have thought Italy as well, Jane, but unfortunately it's not.
3: It's not, oh dear.
1: Are you a regular consumer of the olive oil?
3: Yeah, I am.
1: It's a great oil.
3: Yeah, I am. It's a nice, healthy oil to cook with.
1: It's lovely and healthy in that way. I've tried for the first time this week grapeseed oil because it's clear. And I read a recipe where you can make herb oil. So you just mix it in a blender with some coriander or basil, and then you drain it and you get a green oil because it's clear. So it just turns the most vibrant green, whereas olive oil will give you a yellow herby colour. Yeah. So, yeah. Go the grapeseed oil.
3: Oh, okay. I might give it a go sometime. I don't do a lot of frying, though. That's the thing.
1: Oh, yeah, maybe. Maybe you can just blend it cold and pour it on something if you feel like a cold oil to pour on something, a herb
3: like
1: oil.
3: Like in a salad dressing or something.
1: Yes, exactly. Or if you've just got some meat and you'd like to pour a flavoured oil on it, just blend grapeseed oil with a plant of some kind and pour it on. You're away.
3: It'd be coriander, my choice.
1: Oh, me too. I didn't want to force that on you. Because some people hate coriander. Oh, good. Okay. We're a kindred herb lovers, Jane, so I'll catch you another night.
3: Thanks, Ashwin. Bye for now.
1: Bye. Yeah, because you can't, you know, it's like religion. You don't talk about coriander with people you don't know. You have to talk about basil or parsley. Those are the safe herbs to discuss with people, not so much coriander. Peter has joined us from Sydney. Hi, Peter.
4: G'day. Oh, hang on. I need a voice. Hello.
1: Hello. What happened to your voice?
4: I've been not talking for so long. It didn't work when I tried.
1: Oh, were you having a quiet, reflective day?
4: Well, I'm alone. I'm alone in the lounge room at the moment. My wife's asleep, and so it's, yeah. I am prone to talking to myself, but I haven't been.
1: Peter, just so we can get a sense of your personality, what is in the lounge room around you? What are some of the big objects, painting or art?
4: Oh, well, it's a 32-inch TV, which isn't a big one by these modern standards. There's actually a ladder in the corner, but right in the middle on one side is a bookshelf of heaps of books that we've collected over the years.
1: Okay, so you're an intellectual who doesn't watch sport and loves fixing things around the house.
4: Oh, no, I do watch sport, but I watch it on a small 32-inch TV.
1: Okay, right. Frustrating.
4: I only watch AFL, really, and cricket sometimes, and soccer if it's the World Cup.
1: Oh, yeah. Anyway. Not too bad.
4: I thank the previous caller who also, I would have thought it was Spain, but she's ruled
1: out
4: Italy.
1: She said Italy, and we've had Mexico and Italy, yeah.
4: She's ruled out Italy, so I definitely think it's Spain now.
1: Yes, it is Spain. Andrea from Camperdown, you have said Spain as well, as has Eric and Spain from Anonymous. So that is, 1 point for you, Peter. Okay.
4: Now, before we go any further, have you got David Sirkamp on your list? You may or may not.
1: Tell me about David's voice.
4: Oh, it's very unique. It's kind of a almost falsetto, but with a lower timbre. And he was the lead singer of Pavlov's Dog.
1: Oh, wow.
4: Do you remember Pavlov's Dog?
1: No, I just remember the science experiment, Pavlov's Dog. So there was a band called Pavlov's Dog.
4: Well, they had a huge hit with a song called Julia. If you look it up, it's...
1: Julia. Is it that one?
4: It's Julia. And I can't remember the next line, but I can sing it roughly in tune.
1: Okay, no, I'm not sure. Okay.
4: Anyway, but he has a very unique voice.
1: Gives you an almost falsetto.
4: It's sort of, it's not really falsetto, but it's like...
1: It's a false falsetto.
4: It's a complex high voice, a complex toned high voice.
1: Yeah. Interesting.
4: Very, very effective.
1: Maybe
4: very
1: it's somewhere, it's stuck between the chest and the head, and he's just...
4: When Stuart gets a moment, he might be able to find 10 seconds of it or something and play it.
1: David Sirkamp. Okay. All right. We'll look.
4: But what happened to me last night, you know how I failed to remember Jerry Springer?
1: Yeah.
4: Well, while I was trying to remember Jerry Springer, and it wouldn't have come. I knew it wouldn't have come. The only moment that came was Ricky Lake.
1: Yeah.
4: I'm thinking, I've got Ricky Lake in my head. No, it's a man. It's not Ricky Lake. And I knew this guy was the mayor of Cincinnati. Anyway,
1: in terms of salaciousness, Ricky Lake was halfway between Oprah and Jerry Springer. She was the middle ground. She was the centre ground.
4: Well, you know, I never saw her on TV, but the reason she came to me because she's name checked in a song by The Offspring.
1: Yes, she is. I can't remember.
4: Fly for a White Guy.
1: Yeah, that's right. Seen
4: and,
1: on Ricky Lake. Yeah.
4: Only later did I think that Offspring would have been a clue to the person's name I was looking for.
1: Yeah, that was
4: offspring
1: the theme.
4: Offspring and Springer.
1: Oh, yeah, and there was plenty of offspring paternity tests on the show. I thought that's where you were going for. So an interesting time in our life.
4: I'll go to the next question in a second. But Oliver says, I comforted myself by listening to probably what is my only, wouldn't want to say it's my favourite song by The Offspring. It's the only one I really like.
1: Yeah.
4: It's called Gone Away. Do you know the one?
1: No, I know the other one that you just nearly said.
4: Yeah. Well, Gone Away is like a lament for somebody who's died young. Mm. And it's really, I mean, it's really California grunge. Mm. but it's a very moving song at the same time.
1: I like
4: Dexter,
1: that.
4: Dexter Holland, who sings it, is very emotional in the film clip.
1: And a lot of rock bands do emotional songs a little every now and then, like More Than Words or Time of Your Life by Green Day. So there's a few pivots that they do every now and then.
4: It's very similar to Good Riddance, Time of Your Life, in terms of the tone, but it's much crunchier.
1: Right.
4: The guitars are really crunching in one point. But anyway, it's a beautiful melody if you don't mind the grunge.
1: Mm. No, I don't mind a bit of grunge. But let me in the meantime get you onto your next question, and that is, what European country has the most UNESCO heritage, World Heritage sites?
4: I'm putting my thinking cap on. A European country with the most. Mm. I'm going to say Greece because of the Greek culture, but that's my only guess.
1: You are a Greekophile, a Hellenophile, but it's not Greece today, unfortunately.
4: That's
1: Peter.
4: All right. That's fine. Thank you.
1: Thank you for calling in. Oh, Leif has said David Surkamp's band is touring Australia soon again. I like it. These bands just keep going, don't they? Once you're onto a good thing. Keep it going, Rolling Stones style. If you've just joined, this is the Overnights Quiz. I'm Ashwin Sekhar. This is a game we play around this time every morning. And Cameron has joined us from South Perth. Good morning, Cameron.
5: Yeah, good morning, Ashwin. How are you?
1: I'm good. Greece was a good guess by Peter for that last question, but it's not Greece. What European country has the most UNESCO World Heritage sites?
5: Just before I have a guess at that, if you want to talk to anybody in Perth, you better talk football, the Dockers, or they don't want to speak to him.
1: Oh, say that again, the Dockers?
5: Dockers, or football. Otherwise, you can't get people to talk to you in Perth if you don't want to talk football or the Dockers.
1: So that's your way of small talk, isn't it? Football small talk.
5: Yeah, well... The Dockers are in the grand final, and that's all
1: that
5: people want to talk about.
1: Yeah, that's true. That's a momentous moment for Perth. And someone did mention that in the text line as well. Okay, so are you happy about the Dockers?
5: Oh, yeah, we'd love them to win. We'd really love them to win. It's 30-odd years since they've been in the grand final.
1: Oh, yeah, now that is a good story.
5: Yeah.
1: Hey, Cameron, your line's a little funny tonight. Are you on speaker? Am I on speaker with you?
5: No, I'm not. And for some reason, you always say my phone's bad, and yet you're always clear.
1: I'm clear with you. I don't know. Maybe it's a line thing. Who knows? Who knows how phone reception works? But let me see if I can get you on the board.
5: Well, I'll answer your question. My educated guess would be it'd have to be Italy.
1: It has. It's Greece and Italy, the stars of Europe, aren't they, for World Heritage? Okay, so that's 1 point for you. Your second question. The Protestant Reformation. Are you still there, Cameron? You're sounding like AI has taken over.
5: Yeah,
1: now, this time this wasn't my imagination. Everyone heard it. It sounded like AI had hacked into your phone and rebranded you. Can you just confirm you are Cameron from South Perth?
5: Yes, I am,
1: And Cameron from South Perth, just an AI check. This is an AI guardrail check. Who has just made the grand final from Perth? Okay, it's still you. I just thought you'd been hacked for a moment there. This is good. I'd have to do a safety check. It's happened again. Okay, your next question. The Protestant Reformation was started by whom?
5: Luther King. Martin Luther is right.
1: Cameron, that's 2 points for you. Go the Dockers.
5: Hello there. Thank you very much.
1: Thank you for calling in. Oh, Jane from Mount Gambier, you'd gone with England. Not bad. I just think Italy and Greece just had a very good run, didn't they, with painting and the Renaissance. It's hard to top the Renaissance for World Heritage sites. Random says, it's great that there's so many nice people awake at this time of night calling in. It is. I just think we're lucky as a radio station. People want to talk to us at 2 a.m. If this was a telemarketing service, no one would. You'd be hanging up on us. But when there's a fridge magnet involved, everyone's nice. Everyone wants to speak. I'm so glad that was Cameron. Did you all think he got hacked for a second there? Maybe I'm paranoid because of the conversation that's coming up. Anyway, Helen has joined us from Healesville. Hi, Helen.
0: Good morning, Ashwin. How are you?
1: It's a good day. I'm on the way. I've moved on from food. We've had a lot of food and history questions. Yours is a nature question, and that is, what is the tallest type of tree?
0: Oh, I've heard it. If it starts with S.
1: Tallest type of tree.
0: Sheshwin?
1: It's not, unfortunately, Helen. We'll have catch you another night.
0: Thank you, Ashwin. Have a good night.
1: And you too, as well. Steve says Pavlov's dog toured Australia last year, and it went so well they're coming back next year. Laid-back orchestral folk rock, and his voice is amazing. The problem with doing a voice segment is it would take years to go through all the great voices. There's just too many. And I've only got an hour. But, yeah, thank you for these suggestions. We'll certainly add your suggestions in if we can't play them still. People need to know. People need to know about Pavlov's dog. I thought it was an actual dog that just bit every time you rang a bell. So this is good, updated information for me. Tim has joined us from Tweed Coast. Hi, Tim. Sorry, Tom. Tom from the Tweed Coast.
6: Hello. Is it the Sequoia Californian Redwood?
1: It is. It is. Very much the Redwood. Very tall tree.
6: That guy that was going on about Pavlov dogs, who did he say was the singer of that song, Julia?
1: Was it? He gave me David Surkamp, but I don't know if that was about Julia.
6: No, it's not. It's the guy that was the lead singer in the band. I've forgotten his name. Jump in My Car.
1: Okay.
6: Darktown Strutters Ball. Yeah, back in about 1973. So he got that wrong.
1: It might be me recording it wrong because he said David Surkamp first and then he talked about that second. So I'm not sure what he said exactly. But what's your clarification? The name?
6: The band, it's named after a guy, the lead singer, Jump in My Car. Oh, okay. And Darktown Strutters Ball. Someone will text in the name of that guy. So he was the one that sang Julia.
1: Oh, great song. I'd never heard of it. I was thinking, Glory. Do you know that song? Gloria, what have you done for me? You know, do you know that melody? Is it just my imagination? There's a song like that.
6: Gloria.
1: Is it Gloria or Julia? Oh, who knows? If anyone knows what I tried to sing there, can you text me? Because that's on my mind. Anyway, Tom, let's get to your question. You've got the one for the tree. Your next question, what is the capital of Kenya or Kenya, the country?
6: That Nairobi.
1: That is 2 points for you then tonight.
6: Thanks.
1: Thank you, Tom. Jay from Adela, you have said the Redwood, California Redwood, is correct. Susan from Hobart says Ted Mulray, Mulray or Mulray gang? Sometimes autocorrect interferes. Oh, Ted Mulray from Neil in Alexandria. Wayne from Ballarat, you are correct. It is the sequoia, the tallest tree. And Peter from Melba, Ashwin, just because you're paranoid doesn't mean they're not out to get you. You all heard that beep. Don't pretend you didn't hear the beep now on Cameron's call from South Perth. Tessa has rung in from DY. Hi, Tessa.
7: Hi, Ashwin.
1: We're on to a new question, Tessa, for you. And that is animal questions. Do you watch a lot of animal documentaries?
7: Yes, I do.
1: You might know this one. Try and visualise the scenes. Which mammal is known to have the most powerful bite in the world?
7: Hippopotamus.
1: It is. Yep, hippopotamus is correct. Your second question. Which sea creature is known to be the only natural predator of the great white shark?
7: A whale.
1: Can you give me the full name of the animal?
7: A killer whale.
1: Yep, killer whale or orca is correct. That's 2 points for you, Tessa.
7: Thank you.
1: Thank you. Jay has gone for the hippo. Hippo for the hardest bite. Oh, Mulray. It's Mulray, not Mulray, says Susan in Hobart. Very good. Also, Susan clarifies it is, the orca. Orca from Chipper in King Island. Yeah, I've seen an orca with a trick where it flips the great white shark upside down, and apparently for some reason they just can't swim. They become immobile when upside down. It's some neurological effect of swimming upside down. So they sit there upside down in the water, and the orca just bites the liver. It's a very

0: very specific way of hunting that they've learned over the generations. So, yeah, very smart mammalian creature who decided to live in the ocean and terrorize great white sharks. Karen joins us now from Altona Meadows. Hi, Karen.
1: Hello.
0: Karen, do you like an octopus by chance?
1: Go what?
0: Do you like a good octopus? Is that one of your preferred animals?
1: No, I don't like octopus. I love seafood, like most of the things. I can't think of nothing.
0: Calamari. You like calamari?
1: Steak and chips.
0: Oh yes, yeah, steak and chips. No fish and chips for you.
1: I have fish and chips. Yeah.
0: Oh, good, good. What's your go-to sauce with the fish and chips?
1: Onion.
0: Oh, onion sauce. Well, I was thinking tartar or barbecue.
1: Yeah. Just tomato sauce, that's all.
0: Straight tomato, classic combo. Okay.
1: The onion salt on the chips. Chicken salt, sorry, on the chips.
0: yeah. Chicken salt surprises a lot of foreign people. They have no idea what we're talking about. So that's us in a nutshell. Okay, your question, Karen. What colour is the blood of an octopus?
1: You've got to say blue.
0: It is blue. Weird, but it is blue for some reason. Who split the atom?
1: Oh, I know this. What's his name? Was it Newton?
0: It was not Newton. Someone a little later, but we'll see if the next person knows, Karen. Thanks for calling.
1: Thank you.
0: Jane from Mount Gambier says, I've just bought a 2-metre-long orca kite, which looks fantastic in the air. Oh, that's lovely to see. You should chase great white shark kites for biological realism. If you're ever at a kite show, Jane, that would be fun. April says, I've heard strange noises, including beeps, from Cameron's phone before. Cameron, we just have to get this warning out there. There's something going on in the phone. Just do a screen check. Just do a check of the phone. Get someone in to analyse the phone. Why is it beeping randomly? It sounded like R2-D2, right? Did you all hear that? Okay. If you've just joined, this is the Overnights Quiz. And I'm Ashwin Seacat, ABC Radio Overnights, if you're just randomly perusing the dials or your television. We play a quiz at this time. Charlie joins us now from Mount Jewett. Hi, Charlie.
2: Hello, Ashwin. Nice to be with you.
0: And you as well. I'm taking you into the world of science, Charlie. Is that part of your wheelhouse?
2: Yeah. Well, if you ask the right question, yeah.
0: We'll see.
2: Can I suggest a singer?
0: Who's your favourite for this?
2: Oh, favourite, but distinctive.
0: Yeah.
2: John Anderson.
0: Can you tell me about John's voice?
2: Well, from Yes.
0: Oh.
2: You know the band Yes?
0: What's their well-known song?
2: Owner of a Lonely Heart.
0: Oh, yeah. Yeah. Yeah. Owner of a Lonely Heart.
2: Yeah. Do you know the voice?
0: I know the voice now that you mentioned the song. That's quite a powerful pop voice, isn't it?
2: Yeah, but once you hear it, you know it's him.
0: Owner of a Lonely Voice. Yeah.
2: And there's other songs that he sings, but you know it's him.
0: Okay. Yeah, no, that's quite classic.
2: It's pretty distinctive.
0: There's so many good pop and rock voices, so he's on my...
2: Bon Scott.
0: Yes, yeah.
2: You know Ian Anderson. Ian Gillan.
0: Freddie Mercury.
2: Oh, yes, of course. And the Rolling Stones fella and all those. Like you said, there's hundreds of voices.
0: Hundreds.
2: That as soon as they come out, that you know who it is.
0: Yeah.
2: Elton John. So it's such a hard topic.
0: And it's too hard for 1 hour, so we'll come back to it a few times.
2: What is the topic anyway that... You're going for the top 10 or?
0: I'll call it like a festival of voice, so powerful voices, distinctive voices, some world voices, and also musical techniques, the things that singers do to us with their voice to move us.
2: Technique. The first time when they speak into a tube?
0: Yeah.
2: And they did that, Peter Frampton.
0: Ah. Okay,
2: remember
0: so production.
2: When he did that?
0: So production techniques.
2: Yeah,
0: in the studio.
2: Well, when he did that, do you believe?
0: Oh, yes, when Cher did that.
2: I do. Oh, okay. Yeah, she did the same thing.
0: Yeah. Yeah, so we'll talk. Yeah.

0: I reckon that's almost a separate segment on production techniques, voice affectations, guitar techniques. This is going to be techniques that they do naturally with their voice. I'll save it for the segment because I don't want to give away
1: naturally,
0: we'll talk about.
1: Like you were saying, that Mongolian one.
0: Exactly, yeah.
1: And they reckon that you can really hurt your voice.
0: Yes.
1: Or your voice box if you don't do it right.
0: Yeah, you have to be careful. You have to train properly, I think, with that one.
1: Well, you know, how many people do you know that do that?
0: No, exactly. You have to probably get a teacher. Don't just randomly start doing Mongolian throat singing. It's like going to the gym and trying to lift 100 kilos straight off the bat.
1: You'd have to be Mongolian.
0: Yeah, exactly. Yeah, or at least live up there. Live up there in the mountains. Okay, Charlie, let's get to your question. Who split the atom?
1: Yeah, was it Newton?
0: I have already had Newton, so I'll let you off that one.
1: I'll go for... who else would do that?
0: Who split the atom? Have a guess.
1: I'm trying to think of someone who would be that clever.
0: Yeah.
1: Oh, geez. No, I can't help you, mate.
0: That's okay. All right, we'll speak another night, Charlie.
1: You have a good night as well.
0: And you too as well. Deb says sometimes those beeps can be your phone going flat. Octopus blood is blue because it uses hemocyanin, a copper-based pigment, not hemoglobin, says Susan from Hobart. Interesting. They transport oxygen differently to us, which is natural. Not everyone has to move oxygen around like we do. Let's chill out about that. I'm now cooking salt and pepper squid, prawn cutlets and chips with tartar sauce. Your fault, says Paul. Oh, that's a great... Is it a great 2 a.m. dish, depending on where you are? I'm not sure. Can't be the healthiest. Chicken Tooth, JCT, good morning.
2: Young Ash, how are you?
0: I'm good. It can't be good to eat calamari and tartar sauce at 2 a.m, can it?
2: No, well, I want to argue that point about, you know, copper and all of these things about octopuses having blue blood.
0: Yeah.
2: The real reason they got blue blood is because we talk about enjoying eating them. Like, I would be feeling sad.
0: You mean they're trying to scare us? It's not a technique to scare us away from eating them.
2: Oh, no, I'm not trying to scare us, but if I were an octopus, no wonder my blood would blue. If people are talking about, octopuses, I love eating them.
0: Oh, yeah, they're blue inside. They're just, their souls are crushed by what we do.
2: They're far more clever than us.
0: They are.
2: If anyone who's seen the movie Octopus, My Octopus Teacher, like, I still eat octopus, but it makes it harder having watched that beautiful show.
0: We wonder why they haven't taken over. Is it just because they just keep hanging out in the deep ocean? There's not many great cities down there for them to do admin and finance.
2: No, because they're more clever. The reason they don't want to take over is because we've turned the planet into a shithole. Mm. But that's just my opinion.
0: They've ruined... Yeah, they're an interesting creature. So we'll see. If AI gets to us, Johnny, we'll see who takes over. And the octopus could be one of them. Now, you can pass...
2: My new code, AI actually stands for octopus.
0: Hmm. Does it?
2: I made that up.
0: Yeah, I thought you were doing some binary computer code language that I couldn't figure out.
2: I guess, can I distract you just for a minute?
0: One quick minute, and then I'll put you to a question. Okay. Yes.
2: I heard. It's ironic. I woke up last night or yesterday morning, hearing my name spoken, but I didn't know what it was about. I went back to sleep, having spoken to your beautiful producer.
0: Hmm.
2: He was talking about how you were looking for a name for the quiz.
0: Yes, and I think it was, Paul from Esperance had suggested involving you in the quiz name.
2: Yeah, well, to me that's like those wonderful singers who say, Trump, you cannot use my song. It would be like my ego was thrilled to think that a quiz could be called after me, but no, it's unfair.
0: Yeah.
2: This is your show. This is you and Stuart's show.
0: Well, what I pushed back on that is I said I don't think the quiz should be named after a person or a presenter. It's just, and we need to find some abstract name that covers everything.
2: Okay, can I offer you some suggestions?
0: Mm-hmm.
2: There's Ask Me a Question.
0: Okay, yeah.
2: Or Answer Two Questions.
0: I like, but why am I in this? Is that about my name?
2: Well, yes.
0: Yes.
2: Well, the other one is, let's call it the Get It Before Eric Does quiz.
0: That's almost impossible. That's the impossible quiz, isn't it?
2: I agree, but that would scare people into getting it right.
0: Yeah. I had one that I thought

0: not all exactly the same, but okay, let's move you to your question. Okay.
1: All right, finally, Distinctive Voices, Pavlov's Dog, you've got to listen to it.
0: Yeah.
1: It's magnificent, but Tom Waits is my choice for Distinctive Voices.
0: Yeah.
1: And if you find room, please play Chocolate Jesus. It's so beautiful.
0: Stuart, are you listening to any of these? Okay, because he's going to help me write things down.
1: I actually got an extra point for singing that song one night with you.
0: Yes. Yeah, that's right.
1: All right.
0: Here's your question.
1: Before you beat me off, love for Carlton Kane and extra love for Vando. All right.
0: Okay, love for those two.
1: Put me on the spit.
0: Who split the atom?
1: Okay. Oh, well, yeah.
0: No, hang on. You can pass.
1: Ernie.
0: You can pass if you want.
1: No, Ernie.
0: Oh, it was. Can you give me a full name?
1: Yeah, Ernie Rutherford. I just love science, and the splitting the atom was evil, but no one knew it was evil until we took hold of it.
0: That's so Aussie. Ernie Rutherford or Ernest Rutho, I would have accepted.
1: Well, yeah, Rutho.
0: Rutho. Yeah. Okay, now...
1: He actually broke for Collingwood, that's what they call him, Rutho.
0: All right, your second question, JCT. What is the name of the sea between Italy and Croatia?
1: I mean, oh, heck.
0: Yes. You've got to keep it clean, Johnny.
1: Well, I only said shit. It's not
0: Come on.
1: Rude.
0: Just keep it clean for us.
1: All right. Sorry. I'm not going to do an AJ on you.
0: No. What is the name of the sea between Italy and Croatia?
1: Italy-Croatia, I'm trying to... I'm going to go the Red Sea.
0: Not the Red Sea, but one last question. Stu was asking, what was that song you were after? And he'll have a look for it.
1: Yeah, Chocolate Jesus.
0: Okay.
1: All right. So good. And there's no rude words in it.
0: All right. Thanks, Johnny. I'll catch you later.
1: I know for a fact that Carlton Kane would support that song. Love you, Ash.
0: Bye, Johnny. Thank you as well. All right. What a fun caller we have. Now, we've got JCT. We got Dawned on Me as a quiz suggestion. We had Chocolate Jesus as a song suggestion. Okay. Here we go. Andy joins us from Batemans Bay. Hi, Andy.
2: Yeah, hi, Adriatic.
0: Oh, very good. Adriatic Sea separates Italy and Croatia. Andy, what is the capital of Peru?
2: Lima.
0: Andy, how you got such quick geographical knowledge? Have you travelled the world?
2: Oh, my children's mother's Peruvian.
0: Oh, right.
2: I lived in Lima for a while. It was... Yeah, I was joking the other day when they, sick of the president, they used to have this island off the coast. They'd put the president there.
0: Oh, in exile.
2: And, Robben Island. So they've got Alcatraz's and a lot of places.
0: Right, there's a Robben Island for Mandela. There was a Robben Island for Peru. Interesting. Everyone has an island.
2: It was a different island. It was Flanton.
0: Oh.
2: I'm not sure it floated, but...
0: Okay. Wow, random. All right, well, that's two good bits of geography for us.
2: We've got the toll gates here.
0: What's it called again?
2: Toll gates. I think Captain Cook might have named them when he came through.
0: Right. Everyone's got their little place to send people. Before you go, Andy, is there a Peruvian dish you can share with us? What do people love there?
2: Mother-in-law made me fried rice, but chicha morada was the purple corns, a drink, and ceviche.
0: Oh, yes.
2: And the beer's good.
0: Beer's good, but I like purple corn juice. I think that's worth looking into.
2: It was specially prepared.
0: Yeah.
2: It wasn't just the juice.
0: No.
2: It was. There's quite a few things that people, it's healthy.
0: Yeah, worth looking into, Andy. Thanks for calling in tonight.
2: Yeah.
0: Andy there from Batemans Bay. Let's look it up. Peruvian cooking. It's not as famous as some of the other cuisines, but sounds delicious. Helen has joined us from Broome. Good morning, Helen.
3: Ash, you make me laugh, honestly. I really don't think dugongs have any personality. They're just dumb, ugly, old, lovable things that hang around.
0: They look like Labradors of the sea, don't they?
3: Oh, they're dumb.
0: But then why did they get mistaken for mermaids? That's why I was questioning the vision of the people in the 17th century.
3: Yeah, pretty ugly mermaids.
0: Yeah, exactly. Anyway, should have gone to, you know the TV advertisement I'm talking about. Okay, here's your question then, Helen. Which artist's entire 1985 Live Aid concert consisted of just one single cover song?

0: What?
1: It's a bit of an obscure artist. Question.
0: Oh, you're talking about a singer.
1: Yeah, so there was a singer from the 1985 Live Aid set, and his song, well, from the Live Aid concert, but his set just had one song in it.
0: Oh, my goodness. I know Queen did a wonderful show. Oh, they were fantastic.
1: They were the stars of that event.
0: Oh, absolutely. Poor Freddie. I'm still mourning Freddie. Yeah. No, look, I just don't know. One song.
1: Mm.
0: Oh, I'll just say David Bowie.
1: It wasn't David. Someone else, not as famous as those, but we'll see if the next one knows. Helen, thanks for calling in with some dugongs. You were some dugong slurs, really. You really bashed the dugong tonight.
0: Oh no, I'm not bashing them. They're lovable things, but they're useless.
1: You just don't think they're as smart as an octopus.
0: Oh God, no! They're not smarter than anything. They're dumb as dumb.
1: Okay. All right. I'll find out the truth about the dugong in the last hour, Helen. I'll catch you later.
0: Bye.
1: Is that true? I don't know. They just float around. I think maybe animals that move slowly, people don't respect their ability to do maths, do they? Whereas the fly, the wasp, the octopus, we trust it with our finances. Lincoln has called in from Gippsland. Hi, Lincoln.
2: Hi, Ash. How you doing?
1: I'm good. This is a bit of an obscure question, Lincoln, and that was, I'm taking you back to 1985. There's a Live Aid concert. One artist just did one song for some reason. And it's not David Bowie. Do you know who it was?
2: It was Costello, wasn't it? Elvis Costello?
1: Say that again?
2: Elvis Costello.
1: Elvis Costello is correct. I'm not sure if he had a sound issue or something, or he just had enough, but just one song that night. Your second question.
2: Link,
1: Sorry?
2: You're talking about octopus. There was an octopus in the nose that escaped from the second floor building.
1: And what did it do?
2: It went up the wall, went out the little window, and climbed down the drain, the pipe down the side of the building, and found it and down the street.
1: Yeah, they're so smart. And I can imagine if you're that smart, you don't want to be stuck in an aquarium for too long.
2: It was a massive old octopus. It was just something unreal that it was going through the sea, you know?
1: Yeah.
2: In the middle of the city.
1: Yeah, there's a few creatures out there. Otters are quite smart. I've heard of those otters that used to break out of their cage and just walk around the zoo and check out the other animals. And yeah, there's some clever sea creatures out there. But I don't have an animal question. I've got a music question for you again, Lincoln, and that is Art Garfunkel initially declined to sing one of Simon and Garfunkel's biggest hits solo. Which song did he decline to sing?
2: I can't guess it. Bridge Over Water.
1: Yeah, that is correct. So that is 2 points for you, Lincoln.
2: Thanks. Have a good night, mate.
1: And you too. And thank you for calling in. Tallest softwood tree. Hello, Ashwin. It says the tallest softwood tree, the tallest living tree in the world is Hyperion, a coast redwood, measuring roughly 116 metres tall. Okay. Some clarifications coming in. I've just got Gary, though, has called in with 5 minutes to go until the news. Hello, Gary.
3: Hi, how are you?
1: I'm good, Gary. I have a language question for you, and that is, what do you call a female fox?
3: Vixen.
1: Oh, vixen is good. Great word, vixen. Your second question, which planet has the most moons?
3: Jupiter?
1: It's not Jupiter, but you've still got 1 point tonight, Gary.
3: No worries. Thank you. Have a good night.
1: And you too as well. Thanks for calling in. A clarification from Bobsled. Ashwin, after a long time away from land, sailors had vivid imaginations, hence dugongs can look like mermaids. Bobsled with the wisdom of maturity. I wouldn't say age, but yeah, that is actually a really good clarification. It was a hallucination of some kind. Pearl joins us now. Hello, Pearl.
4: Hello, Ashwin. How are you going?
1: It's a good night, but I'm talking about this astronomical question, and Jupiter sounded like a good guess, and that is which planets has the most moons. Do you know?
4: Is it Saturn?
1: It is Saturn. 146 moons as of 2024.
4: And can I ask you, Ashwin, why do you need a new quiz title? What's wrong with overnight quiz?
1: I don't mind it. Stu was talking about having a name like the Mighty Challenge or just some kind of word, which wasn't just literal overnight's quiz, and we were just brainstorming about it.
4: Well, that's what the 12 till 1 thing, isn't it? The Mighty Challenge?
1: Yeah, and we've got a 2 till 3 Eastern time. So, Yeah, we're not. It's not like we're absolutely committed to it, but just something we were bandying around for a while.
4: I don't like the name of Francis's quiz, the four quiz. I think it sounds ridiculous.
1: Yeah. I don't know about that. Well, you have to message in with your feedback. The text message line is always full of spicy feedback, but yeah, everyone comes up with something. Okay, mm-hmm. Let's get you onto a question then. You've got Saturn.
4: All right.
1: Your second question, what scale measures the acidity or alkalinity of a substance?
4: No, I don't know that one, Ashwin.
1: Okay. Sorry. You've got 1 point tonight still, Pearl.
4: Okay. Good night. Thank you.
1: Good night. Thank you. Wayne, you are correct about Saturn, as is Jay from Adelaide, I think. Vando joins us from on the road. Hi, Vando.
5: Hey, Pash, how are you?
1: I'm good. We've both had our singing attacked by Johnny Chickentooth, haven't we?
5: I did hear a bit of that. not an insult. That's an honour. Thank you, Johnny.
1: Well, I guess I'm going to have to cancel my Australian Idol application that I'd put in earlier. So.
5: Oh, no. Just go harder. You might put me on as well. Well,
1: we could do a duet.
5: A duet.
1: Yeah, exactly. We'll be...
5: And now another thing. Imagine having 146 moons.
1: Oh, yeah, it's too many, isn't it?
5: Oh, that'd be awesome, wouldn't it? It's just moon. Yeah?
1: It's all
5: and
1: moon.
5: Also, coriander. I love coriander. If I could have coriander as a body spray or some sort of rub-on...
1: Yeah. Oh, I'd love that. You'd go down really well in Asia because we all love that smell.
5: Oh, yeah, I'd jam that into a bottle and call it Odie Man.
1: Odie Vand.
5: Anyway, give me some sort of ridiculous non-spelling question, please.
1: What scale measures the acidity or alkalinity of a substance?
5: Would it be the pH scale?
1: That's great. You've got some science going. Your second question, Vando, which Greek goddess was the Parthenon dedicated to?
5: Oh, Athena?
1: Oh, this is fantastic, Johnny. I mean, Vando, you're nailing it. That's 2 from 2.
5: Yeah, that's unreal.
1: Great job. I'll chat to you another night.
5: Yeah, I look forward to that. Toodle-pip.
1: Bye. Name for the quiz, 2 at 2, says Ben on the road. That is good, but I will enrage Ben. I will enrage everyone in Perth. It would have to be 2 at 11. Anyway, time zones, hey? Weird country we are. We're so enormous. Okay, we are about to go to the news. After the news, I will announce the winner of the quiz, and then we'll cross over to London where there's some tense times in the UK before talking about whether AI will get us all. Hopefully not. I'll try to bring you some good news coming up in about 5 minutes' time here on ABC Radio Overnights.
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10: Good morning, Tim Wharton with ABC News. WA's Fisheries Minister says the government will review its shark mitigation strategy but has ruled out a return to mass culls. Authorities are still searching for the body of a 63-year-old man fatally attacked on Friday morning at Perth's Sorrento Beach. That beach and several others in the area will remain closed until at least midday today. Jackie Jarvis says the shark was a great white and she says the government is open to several changes to its mitigation strategy.
11: We will certainly be looking, you know, at the use of drones in the future. We have funded drones for Surf Life Saving WA that they regularly use when they have kids in the water. We will absolutely look at our tagging program and see if that can be increased. We are always looking at what more we can do.
10: Canada will overtake Australia in life expectancy over the next 40 years, according to new Treasury data. Harry Buttonshaw has more.
12: Treasury data from the federal government's newest intergenerational report shows a positive outlook for Australian men and women. By the year 2066, the average life expectancy for women is projected to rise from 86 to 89, while men are expected to live until 86, up from around 82. Treasurer Jim Chalmers says the increase is attributable to the country's universal healthcare system. He says it supports his government's decision to invest further in Medicare, the pharmaceutical benefits scheme, and urgent care clinics.
10: Ukrainian President Volodymyr Zelensky has thanked his US counterpart for a bill authorising new sanctions on Russia. As the BBC's Joanna Keane reports, it will allow the US to levy tariffs on major buyers of Russian energy.
7: This bill gives President Trump the authority to impose the tariffs rather than triggering them automatically. Countries that are in effect boosting Russia's war efforts by buying its gas and oil could now face tariffs of up to 100% on goods that they export to the US. The legislation also targets Russian banks and a shadow fleet of oil tankers used to evade sanctions. This comes as Russia's deputy foreign minister dismissed a US media report that Washington was considering signing business deals with Moscow before the end of the war. Sergei Ryabkov said they needed to agree on Ukraine and then move forward.
10: The brother of Britain's late Princess Diana says he's only ever had two phone calls with King Charles, and is genuine he's telling the truth about a phone call he had with him in the days following her death in Paris in 1997. Earl Spencer has made a series of claims about King Charles and the royal family in a forthcoming book, including that the then Prince of Wales said in a phone call after her death that his late former wife would soon be forgotten. Buckingham Palace has rejected the allegation, but in an interview with the BBC, Earl Spencer insists he's telling the truth and that the then Prince Charles ranted at him.
13: Ballistic would be the right term, and started really going for my family as a whole about their sense of duty not being adequate enough, and ranted for a while, and I just listened. And then he stopped, and I thought, oh, now he's going to pull himself together and say something more appropriate. And then he said, we'll forget her soon enough.
10: Sport now, the AFL star Brisbane midfielder Lachie Neale says his side's big game experience got it over the line in the Lions' thrilling preliminary final victory over Hawthorn at the MCG. Brisbane trailed with less than a minute to go on the clock after holding a 28-point lead early in the final term, but secured the 9-point win thanks to two goals in the game's final 30 seconds, with the Lions the beneficiaries of a momentous holding the ball penalty against Hawthorn's Jarman Impey. The 2011-131 to 19-8-122 victory means the two-time defending premiers will face Fremantle in their fourth straight season decider next weekend. Neale has told ABC Sport his team knows what it takes to win big games.
14: All the experiences that we've been through over the last 8 years really has sort of held us in good stead for games like that, and we seem to handle the moments pretty well, and they're off to another one, so it's exciting.
10: In rugby league, Sydney Roosters coach Trent Robinson says his confident star halfback Sam Walker will be available for next weekend's preliminary final against the Dolphins, with the Tricolours having booked their place in the fixture thanks to a dominant victory over Cronulla at the Sydney Football Stadium. The Roosters kicked on after a tight first half on Saturday night, scoring 5 unanswered tries after the break to claim a 46-10 semi-final victory. Robinson says Walker's fitness will be determined during the week, with the playmaker having undergone ankle surgery less than a month ago.
15: Pretty confident from what we've seen. He hasn't sort of trained with us yet, but he's had really good progressions, and so we'll get that Monday, Tuesday. We'll get a good gauge on where he's at when it comes to sort of more uncontrolled footy stuff.
10: You're up to date with the latest from ABC News. We'll have more news in an hour. I'm Tim Wharton.
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1: We've had another quiz name suggestion, IQ for Two. That's coming up. If you've just joined, that was very confusing. We've had just people playing a quiz and suggesting names for it. We're about to announce a winner for that. And then we'll cross over to the UK, where it's getting a little bit tawdry. There's some allegations of what the King may or may not have said about Princess Diana from her brother. Tawdry politics. We'll see what our UK correspondent has to say about that. And afterwards, AI, will it get us? There are some industry insiders who are seriously concerned about what it might do. So we'll try to get an update from our tech expert about what the risks are from AI so we can stay clear. Maybe we need to move to the mountains and unplug. I don't think that'd be a bad idea for any of us. Stu produces the show. Hello, Stu.
16: Morning, Ash.
1: Now, would you run away from the mountains and escape AI?
16: Look, AI is a bit scary. I want to present everyone with a thought experiment here. I think it's called the Great Snake or something like that. Mm. There's a thought experiment about there's this computer sort of snake, right? It's this entity. And if it gets created, all it does is it goes back and it has this ability to, it's this AI created thing, and it eventually gains sentience and it hunts down, you know, humanity,
1: yeah,
16: right? But it only hunts down those who retroactively would have opposed its creation. Oh. So if you say that you are against its creation, if it then gets made, it will go back and hunt you.
1: Oh.
16: So you have to present, are you for or against it? Because if you're against it and it gets made, that'll hunt you down. But if you're for it, it'll

0: hunt down everyone who was against it. So it's a bit of like a morality check. It's like the trolley experiment.
1: So we have to be on our best behavior around AI.
0: A little bit.
1: That's worrying. Okay.
0: Yeah.
1: All right. Now, what's going on in your world?
0: I've got a request from Donald from Waverley. And look, I don't think it was that good, but you know what? The people have spoken, and I'm a man of the people, if nothing else.
1: Okay.
0: I've been requested once more for a Cockney accent, isn't it, Gov? I just want to go in and... what are you laughing at, your mug?
1: Was he not happy with your Cockney accent before?
0: No, he loved it. He wanted more. Okay. I was about to say, I was trying to do my best. I was practicing it. I still don't think it's that good. That's what I'm trying to say. That's your little 5 seconds of it.
1: That was our audition for EastEnders there, wasn't it?
0: Do you reckon? Oh, I'm on Bridgerton, mate. Put me on Bridgerton. I'll be one of the beggars in the corner.
1: And if anyone has no idea what happened, Stu and I had a poetry battle about a week ago during that music special. We had to do a poetry off because we were demonstrating the difference between Cockney poets and late poets, high class versus low class, and Stuart brought his A game of Cockney.
0: Oh, well, A game is relative, mate, but I appreciate that people seem to like it. It's a good bit of fun.
1: Yeah.
0: I think my accents could do with a little bit of work.
1: It needs some practice, but also it's a fun accent because you get to drop letters like water. Bottle of water.
0: Yeah.
1: It's just fun.
0: I was saying to Donald on the phone, I don't do so well without a script. I feel like if I'm trying to improvise a line, you're the comedy man. You'd be better at this than me. I can't just think on the fly of something to say. I kind of need something written down for me to read out, you know?
1: You are going to have to do a month course in an improv at some local theatre company.
0: So bad. Imagine me in the black yes skivvy, and. You know, the yeah. yes and, yes. Oh, I'd be so crap.
1: Well, it's what adults do when they, you know, need some recreational time. It's
0: very true. I suppose it would be out of my comfort zone. Let's put it that way.
1: Yeah. Now, what happened with our quiz? It was a bit feisty. We had some back and forth. They were saying hello to each other.
0: Indeed. I was about to say, we've got, you know, we already have our impressions. We've got Donald Duck, who comes in every week, obviously, naturally. But we've also got a lot of good quiz suggestions and quiz names and things like that. I like 2 for 2, but you're right. It kind of alienates everyone who's not on the Eastern Coast. And we don't want to be too East-centric, I suppose, for want of a better term. So we'll keep workshopping. And it's like Pearl said, we're not, you know, it's all just for fun.
1: It's all a bit of fun, that's all.
0: But we can only have one winner as per usual, regrettably, but we have a winner today. So it is Lincoln from Gippsland.
1: Oh, good job, Lincoln from Gippsland. You say that we can only have one winner. How about on our last shift, we steal 25 overnight fridge magnets from the cabinet and everyone gets one?
0: That's, well, I've got enough to go around. Yeah, you know what? I was about to say that our last shift is sometime in December indeterminately. The date does not come into my brain. But you know what? Stick around for Christmas time. You might.
1: We'll go rogue. And then we'll get a bill from the ABC for $7.65.
0: Oh, mate, the postage. If they can't go, we're facing cuts left, right, and centre, mate. If they can't face the postage.
1: We're done.
0: Oh, no.
1: We're done. Thank you, Stu.
0: You're welcome.
1: All right, let's cross over to the UK and see what kind of slightly more serious shenanigans they are having over there. And maybe, what's the way through? This is ABC Radio Overnights. That was Stu. I'm Ashwin Sigga. I'm just choosing the right song for the moment. I've steered us away from the heavy metal. How about this one? Oh, this is a nice, gentle one for the morning slot that we're in. Angel of the Morning.

0: That is Angel of the Morning by Juice Newton. What a name. What if you were her parents, the parent of that child, and you were, you know, sitting around the breakfast table and you're like, we've got to elevate her in a chair. We've got to boost Juice. Oh, just, okay, that was a silly pun, but it just, what a fun name. Okay, we were talking about distinctive voices before, and Donald has suggested for the music segment, Phil Collins, Cyndi Lauper. Well, that's it. Oh, those are two great ones as well. The 80s, Girls Just Want to Have Fun. Great voices. In the third hour of the program, so in about 45 minutes, we will have a music segment devoted to special voices, powerful ones, unusual ones, but that's not where we are today. Right now, at this current moment, we need to cross over to the UK, where there are some unusual events happening. There's a bit of scandal going on involving the royal family. So let us cross over to Dr. Glenda Cooper, who you probably know as your overnight UK correspondent, the associate professor at City St. George's, University of London, taking us into the world of the UK. Hello, Glenda.
1: Morning, Ash.
0: I thought Prince Charles could have a conservative time at the top as king, but he has made the news again this week. Can you take us into this story?
1: Yes, I mean, it's sometimes seen, is there ever a week that we don't talk about what's going on with the royal family with one scandal or crisis after another? But I have to say, this is a pretty extreme one. This all relates back to the late Princess Diana's brother, Earl Spencer, who you may remember is the man who gave that extraordinary eulogy at her funeral in 1997. Since then, he hasn't spoken out that much about his sister, but he's about to publish a book next week called Swan Song, which is about his relationship with his sister, and has come out with some pretty explosive claims. And the person who, as you've referred to, comes out worst from this is the king, who is then obviously the Prince of Wales. And in particular, what happened in the aftermath of Diana's funeral. Sorry, aftermath of Diana's death before the funeral. And I think what you have to think about is that the Buckingham Palace very rarely responds. You know, there's a royal book out, you know, every week sometimes it seems. And usually they follow the late, you know, Queen Elizabeth II's approach of never explain, never complain. But what Charles Spencer, Diana's brother, has been talking about, you know, it's so damaging to the king that they, the palace did put out a response this week, which, again, if you remember, there was a very famous Queen Elizabeth recollections may vary response to the Harry and Meghan claims. Someone has, one royal courtier has described the response from the palace this week as recollections may vary on steroids. And the reason for it is, of course, what the king, then Prince Charles, was meant to have said to Charles Spencer and what he sounded like in the aftermath of Diana's death. Charles Spencer has talked about the king sounding giddily elated, like a lottery winner, and also saying to Charles Spencer about Diana, rest assured she'll be forgotten soon enough. So, you know, this is, you know, has caused, you know, uproar here, as I say, furore in the palace that has put out a very strong statement talking about whether the pain of fraternal grief can cloud reason, affect judgment and colour memory in ways others do not recognise. You know, and if you're a royal watcher, Ash, you know, that's pretty strong stuff. It may sound, you know, very civilised on the surface, but that is really strong stuff from the palace.
0: And I can imagine no one would know for sure what was said. There was no recording or anything like that. So it is very much a he said kind of incident. Where do you think the public is leaning on this?
1: Well, exactly. As you say, the only two people who know what went on in this conversation are either Charles Windsor or Charles Spencer. So, yeah, what do the public think about this? I think, you know, there's been not as bad a reaction for the Windsors as they might have feared. Obviously, there's been huge interest. The book itself has been serialised in the Daily Mail. There's a BBC interview due on Sunday evening in which Charles Spencer is asked about this response from the king. He doubles down and says that he's telling the truth. But I think, as you say, just because there's two witnesses to this, and I think because of the way that the then Prince of Wales behaved generally during that week, I think it's not as damaging as it could be. I'm not sure that, you know, the public in general are convinced by this. But I think there are things that are damaging for the king that comes out of that. And I think particularly it's about the decision for Prince Harry and Prince William to walk behind their mother's coffin. As you remember, these are some of the strongest images from Princess Diana's funeral. And Charles Spencer makes clear that he had objected to this, and the Prince of Wales sort of overruled him and said, no, you know, they have to do this. And I think the public are more likely to believe this than perhaps, you know, the, you know, a sort of a grieving spouse, of albeit an ex-spouse, saying that he thought that Diana would be forgotten soon enough.
0: Yeah. Well, yeah, some dark comments as well. So I guess we'll just have to leave it to the public judgments and where that story goes. It's a family that has had a lot of family sadness, in that the royals have had quite a bit of tragedy over the last couple of decades. Your new Prime Minister as well, Andy Burnham, has had a sad story within his own family.
1: Yeah, and actually, I think it's really important. We've just been talking about the royals, you know, and family breakdowns, family arguments, and, you know, it's often difficult for us as journalists or as members of the public to remember that people in public life are still, you know, ordinary people. And this week, our new Prime Minister, Andy Burnham, his father, Roy, died of dementia. And I don't know if you remember when Andy Burnham was made Prime Minister back, you know, so back in the summer, he talked very movingly about his father, saying that his dad didn't know that he, Andy Burnham, had been made Prime Minister because his dementia was so advanced at this time. And certainly it's been part of what Andy Burnham has said is his drive to reform social care in England. So, yeah, his father, Roy, died this week. The Prime Minister cancelled engagements for a couple of days. He was back at work on Wednesday. But I think what is good about this, he thanked all the well wishers that he'd had. And we don't often hear this as well. He also thanked the leaders of other political parties in the UK who had sent condolences. You know, most of the time, you know, we hear of party leaders having a go at each other. So I think, again, that was nice to hear that, you know, at moments of sadness and grief like this, that party leaders, you know, can, again, see that humanity.
0: Yeah. I think that's important to see the humanity of our politicians, especially as the world gets uglier and more politically divided. It is actually nice to see the humans behind this story. But coming back to politics as well, there's been Lucy Letby stories across the news recently. Do you have an update on the inquiry?
1: Yes. Well, there's been a big update this week, Ash. I mean, we're talking about sweeping changes to the NHS after what was a devastating official review into the Lucy Letby case led by Lady Justice Thirlwell. If you may remember, sort of your listeners, Lucy Letby is a nurse who's serving 15 whole life prison terms in the UK after she was convicted of the murder of 7 babies and attempted murder of 7 others at the Countess of Chester Hospital between 2015 and 2016. So it was obviously a very shocking court case when that happened. Now, this official review has concluded that 3 of those babies might have survived if bosses and doctors had acted on concerns that they had about Letby. And I think what it is that there was obviously, you know, it's true that senior doctors had been concerned about Letby, but senior nurses dismissed them, and there was a delay in calling the police. So there's obviously, you know, a dispute between the doctors and the nurses about this. And also, sort of pretty shockingly as well, the review talked about basically a culture at, you know, sort of executive level of trying to cover this up, trying, you know, being more worried about the spin than the fact that such, you know, a serious series of crimes had been committed. And so what we have now is that, you know, a public inquiry that found a sort of a complete failure by the hospital to protect babies. And, you know, a profound apology from the new health secretary, Yvette Cooper. I mean, in practical terms, what they're going to do, what they're calling for, is for cot cam monitors to be in neonatal units. And so that there is more security around these very sick young babies who were the ones that Lucy, the kind of babies that Lucy Letby was caring for. But I think another thing that, again, has come out of the report is that, you know, the families just weren't treated well. They weren't, you know, kept abreast of what was going on. And, you know, in fact, you know, I talked about these, you know, these deaths occurred 2015 to 2016. Well, the police weren't called by the into the hospital until 2017. So you can imagine, you know, this has been a difficult week for the families to hear all this and to hear the delay and, you know, the lack of concern for the families who'd suffered these tragedies while sort of clinicians argued and execs tried to cover it up.
0: This is quite a common story, isn't it, that nurses are so close to the patients. They see what might be really happening on the floor, the shop floor of the hospital, whereas bosses are quite remote. Even some doctors can be coming in and out. And so the nurses have a really unique perspective on what patients need, and they've come up against it. Do you think in general nurses' voices are under listened to in the United Kingdom?
1: I think that's probably the case. But as I say, what was interesting about this case is that it was the doctors who were raising the alarm about why there were, you know, neonatal babies, you know, in intensive care units, as we know, you know, have the need of, you know, really careful care and may not survive. But it was the doctors who were saying, well, look, there's something a bit odd going on here. You know, we wouldn't expect this number of deaths. And it was the nurses that were dismissing these claims, because as you say, they're usually the ones, they're closest to the patients, they know what's going on. I mean, I should also say that, you know, the Criminal Cases Review Commission are reviewing Letby's case. There has been a huge sort of controversy around her conviction, and they are also reviewing it to see whether it should go back to the Court of Appeal. There are, you know, there has been, you know, a strong sort of movement in the UK that Lucy Letby is not guilty and that she has some very strong supporters. But obviously after this devastating review this week, you know, it remains to be seen what will happen with that now.
0: You're hearing from Dr. Glenda Cooper, your overnight UK correspondent, taking us into the stories of the United Kingdom. Glenda, we're seeing a move towards the right and the left. The centre seems to be evaporating somewhat. How is your Greens Party doing in the UK at the moment?
1: Well, sort of, as you say, we're seeing a lot of moves like this. And one of the most interesting ones at the moment is what's going on in the Greens, and in particular with their leader, Zach Polanski. Now, Zach Polanski is leader of the Greens, but he's not actually an MP at the moment, and he very much wants to be. And surprise, surprise, there's actually another by-election coming up in the UK on the 8th of October. The vacancy is caused by one Keir Starmer, whose name you will remember, of course. You know, he, after he sort of stood down as Prime Minister, he announced a few weeks ago he's actually going to step down as an MP and, you know, look for jobs on the international stage instead. So there's a by-election in Holborn and St Pancras, which is in central London, and the Greens think that they have a good chance at this. But it comes right after their party conferences. Here in the UK, all the political parties have their party conferences at this time of year before Parliament comes back. And the Greens are due to be meeting in Brighton, which is a very green kind of place, on the 2nd of October. But when you're doing a by-election, you know, you usually want all your, you know, canvassers out the weekend before to really get that oomph before, you know, in the final days before polling. And of course, if you've got them all down in Brighton meeting the conference, then you can't have them running around London. So he requested the ruling executive committee that they postpone the annual conference so they could focus on this by-election, but that has been refused. So there was a vote on it that took place last Thursday, and so they will be going to Brighton. I think, you know, if they had cancelled it, well, been a huge cost, you know, both to the party, but also to the members themselves who've all signed up to go. There's about 3,000 of them. It's going to be their biggest ever conference. But also, I think he would have liked it to be delayed as well, because there's quite a controversial policy motion that is coming up, sort of that is going to be about Zionism. And Zach Polanski himself is Jewish. But I think there's a fear that, you know, if this motion is passed, then that will make it more difficult for him to win votes from his Jewish constituents. So, you know, this is the way that politics goes. You know, sometimes, you know, everything works on the dates that you want them to do. Sometimes it doesn't. And so, you know, Zach Polanski must just be wishing that the party conference was a week later than it actually is.
0: Yeah, very interesting. And as far as the canvassing issue goes, more Facebook posts, more Instagram. He's just going to have to go more social and internet, isn't he?
1: Yes. Well, it's kind of interesting, you know, as we know, like sort of it's all about social media. But I think they also feel that, you know, you want people on the pavements, knocking on doors as well. You know, it's going to be a close fought contest, but the Greens do have a good chance in it. And so I think he wanted to, you know, give himself the best run at it as that he could.
0: Glenda, when I was in the United Kingdom, you'd pop into Marks and Spencer to maybe get a sandwich and a little lemon cheesecake pie, but they're into high fashion now, aren't they?
1: Well, yes. Like, so Marks and Spencer's, I mean, if you've ever been to the UK, you will know this is like one of the stalwarts of the high street. You know, it's kind of middle England, it's for the middle age, but as you say, it's best known for its prawn sandwiches. And if you're wondering where you get your knickers from, it's like sort of, you know, M&S underwear, yeah. not super sexy, but very practical. So basically, you know, it's always been known as a very solid, very secure, you know, but not particularly trendy. But this is all changing. So Marks & Spencer has made it into London Fashion Week this week, so you've seen all the new autumn fashion on the runway, and it's being greeted with rapturous applause from young influencers, from the fashion editors, you know, who say that M&S have got their mojo. You know, there's things like faux fur jackets, satin jumpsuits, see-through lace tops. Mm. It's all pretty high fashion. But it's more than half the things on the runway were under £50. So I don't know, would that be about $100?
0: I won't
1: claim to be an expert on the exchange rate. So really reasonably priced. So you've got all the kind of social media influencers saying, wow, you know, this looks like it's, you know, much more expensive. We'll be going down the high street to M&S. And believe me, that's not what you usually hear the 20-somethings saying. So it's a really good story. You know, I think there's a lot of affection for Marks and Spencer's, you know, in the UK, and there's a bit of excitement. There's a bit of wry smile at the thought of them now being the new fashionistas, I have to say, though.
0: I like it. They kept lunches under £10 when we were hungry, so we are repaying the favour now when times come.
1: Exactly. Exactly. Yeah. Well,
0: Glenda, nice to catch up with you again. Thank you.
1: Lovely to speak to you, Ash.
0: That is Dr. Glenda Cooper, your overnights UK correspondent, also the associate professor at City St. George's University of London. You are listening to ABC Radio Overnights, and many of you on the text message line had been talking about the beauty of this song, Julia, by Pavlov's Dog. Stuart has looked it up. This is a clip.

I like it. It's kind of operatic rock, isn't it? It's got Meatloaf vibes in the level of sophistication and energy. Thank you for that tip. In about 25 minutes, a little over, it is time for our music special, celebrating the human voice, the power and the strangeness of the human voice, as well as analysing some of the techniques they use on us to move us. So we will talk about that soon. Before then, after this song, we'll cross over to your tech expert to see what the real dangers of AI is. How threatening is it? There are some insiders who are concerned. Should we be worried? What can we do to protect ourselves? Let's find out after this.

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1: ABC Radio with Ashwin Zedkar.
0: We thought AI was going to be lovely. It would help us with the cooking, organise our flights, write essays for us. But there's a dark side to it. And some of the industry insiders seem genuinely concerned about where it's going and how it might threaten us. Let's find out how worried we should be. Rowena Murray is our resident tech expert and broadcaster on 3RRR's Bite Into IT. Hello, Rowena.
2: Hello, Ashwin.
0: What is this development? How worried are these industry insiders?
2: Well, it's a quite extraordinary thing. So Dario Amodei, who's the chief executive of Anthropic, which is one of the world's biggest and fastest growing AI companies, has released a really interesting essay. And, you know, that in and of itself isn't particularly unusual. You know, he's out there philosophising, shall we say, about the future of AI. And a lot of the big, you know, the tech bigwigs will do this quite frequently. They'll have a bit of a think about something and they'll say, this is where we think it could go. This is what we think it could do. And it's very much a bit of an agenda set, that kind of thing. But what's really unusual about him releasing this particular essay is that Elon Musk, Google DeepMind's Demis Hassabis has gotten behind it, OpenAI's Sam Altman has gotten behind it, and they've all agreed. But basically, the crux of this essay is, we've got to put the brakes on this stuff. We have got to put regulatory guardrails, we've got to put social guardrails, we've got to put technical guardrails on it, we've got to slow down. And in pretty much any kind of business setting, A, to say let's slow down what we're doing is a really quite extraordinary thing to say, because most of the time, you know, in the business world, when shareholders and investors are involved, it's go, go, go, go, go. Mm. But it's also deeply extraordinary that these guys aren't mates. They're actually direct competitors. And for them all to come out and say, we kind of agree, that's what's made people prick their ears up. It is really a quite extraordinary thing to say. But also the AI space is the investment, the financial investment and the financial stakes is, again, extraordinary. There are trillions of

0: I was being invested in AI, and it is not only not profitable, it is currently so expensive that it may never be profitable. There are a lot of organisations, Microsoft being one of them, of course, one of the biggest tech companies in the world, have actually gone, oh no, we fired, you know, 100,000 people and replaced them with AI, and AI is now more expensive than having those people on staff. So while there's these huge financial stakes and they're really trying to figure out, well, how do we make this pay off? How do we make this worthwhile for our $1 trillion investors? Why are they pumping the brakes? They've got to make this thing work. So it really is quite an interesting moment.
1: Yeah, and so there's a couple of things. We'll talk about this investment style, but before that, pumping the brakes seems very difficult in this rivalry between China and the US, who are both competing for AI victory, and Donald Trump doesn't want to pump the brakes, it seems, by his comments. Is that going to get in the way of genuine restraint?
0: Well, quite possibly. You know, part of what, this essay called for was really unusually government regulation and worldwide government regulation. That in and of itself doesn't happen particularly often, and it is really quite strange for a company to say, hey, put some restrictions on it. It just doesn't, you know, happen very often at all. One very successful case was a while back. The European Union said, you know, there are too many plugs for things. It's got to be USB-C or nothing. And as a voting bloc, they're big enough to, change things. So that's part of the reason why so many of our own personal devices, even in Australia, are now primarily run by USB-C. That is because of government intervention. So Donald Trump has absolutely come out and said, no guardrails, no regulation, go for it. He's done his usual party trick of putting social media posts out on Truth Social. Here's a quote, the only control or guardrails that AI needs is a strong and smart high IQ president. Thanks, okay. Donald Trump. But on a more serious note, he has directly come out and said, we've got to win the AI race against China. And, you know, China are doing very, very interesting things in tech at the moment. Keep going. Don't slow down. So, you know, who knows? It may not even happen.
1: Can you go over some of the specific concerns that were made in this essay? What is AI capable of doing to us?
0: A whole lot of things. So some of the speculated risks. So these are the ones, and these are ones that Dario Amodei actually brought up himself. Bioterrorism and other really malicious uses. So deliberate misuse, such as cyber attacks, helping people create biological weapons, and like one interesting one, Anthropic has actually set up a wet lab in the San Francisco Bay Area for physical biology work. So AI has been touted for years as, you know, could it provide the cure for cancer in 5 years? Well, Anthropic has actually opened up a laboratory where it is using human wet tissue, animal wet tissue, and they're actually doing a whole bunch of tests to see how these, you know, health developments could be extrapolated. Now, if a biological weapon is developed, it could be developed much more quickly. It could be perfected much more quickly and much more sophisticated format than, you know, someone trying to make their own anthrax in a backyard laboratory. So AI being used for any sort of biological weapon could happen a lot faster. And again, there's absolutely no guardrails, no legislation, no protections. There's nothing stopping anyone with half a brain and a, you know, computer to try to develop something like that. There's also a lot of commercial pressure. This ties back to the finances. A lot of firms are out there, aside from the really big ones that I've mentioned, you know, Google, Anthropic, OpenAI, Elon Musk's Grok, which is tied to Twitter. There are a huge amount, almost incalculable number of small startup companies doing AI. And Dario Amodei is worried that this commercial pressure to bring products to market quickly that are untested could create a bit of a race to the bottom and poor technology being out there. AIs, in terms of what the average consumer uses, ChatGPT, Perplexity, Claude,

0: notes, you have to check everything three times. So they're very worried about quality control, and we already know that the whole of the internet's already been scraped more than once. AIs are now making mistakes and publishing those mistakes as fact, and they're now scraping those mistakes and turning them into fact upon fact. So we know that a lot of the internet now is actually incorrect and muddy, and it's affecting things like Google search results. So that's a real concern, that the race to the bottom is going to be a thing. But also safety. Researchers still only understand a small fraction of what happens inside advanced models. AI has absolutely outpaced, particularly the advanced ones, has outpaced human thinking and outpaced human understanding. And they don't even know how they've built themselves. So he really wants more time for research, operational safeguards, sandboxing, testing, more rigorous testing, monitoring. So what he's called for is actually really, really sensible, but is it too late? And there's also been a bit of speculation with all of these, you know, big dogs, so to speak, Google, Grok, you know, Anthropic, all getting together and saying the same thing at once in alignment. Why? Did something break containment? Has something terrible happened that we don't know about? That's very speculative, but it could be real.
1: Very, very worrying for us, because the consequences, like you say, are so extreme. If it's in the medical institutions, it's doing out legal contracts, it's doing energy, it's managing lots of things that really matter to human survival. If you've just joined this conversation, Rowena Murray is your resident tech expert, broadcaster on 3RRR's Bite Into IT, and taking us through some of the risks of AI. In the meantime, Bob has given us a call. Hello. Oh, sorry, just got you there. Rowena, 1 second. Bob, I'll bring you up now. Good morning again, Bob. Hello.
2: G'day, Ashwin. Look, the lady was just speaking about something I used recently. I have a bit of Parkinsonian-like stuff from boxing, and I thought I was losing my memories quickly, so I decided to write my memoirs. I found I was unable to do it, and I used AI. When I first started talking my story to a friend, and we used the information to write the story, it brought me up as a superhero, and it was using information that I never put into it. And I had to stop it and say, do that again, only don't use any information that I haven't given you, and don't exaggerate. I want a straight story. And it came through with it. I was thinking of it as a plus, but see, the problem, I wouldn't like to use it, and a lot of people lose their job. But my gosh, it's helped me write my memoirs. I'm only doing a few for my family. It's only for them to know what I got up to in my life.
1: Rowena, yes, sorry, you go, Bob.
2: I've written it myself, and I verbally talked it, because I'm a bit of a talker, and it helped, and it put the story the way I wanted to hear it.
1: Rowena, on Bob's story, it is helpful for people. It does speed up processes. Are there any risks from people entering their details into AI to do these kind of projects?
0: Yeah, well, Bob's story is a really fantastic insight into where AI can be both good and bad at the same time. So in terms of, yeah, record keeping or getting you to jot those memories down for your family, it can be a really terrific tool. But as you said, it went into fantasy land a bit and had to be pulled back, and, you know, had to be specifically told, don't make stuff up, focus on what you've been told and turn it into a thing. So if we do apply our own guardrails and we check things and all of that, it can actually be really quite useful for that kind of thing. But those, yeah, consumer-facing AIs can also get very carried away as well.
1: Thanks for calling in, Bob, with that story. I have heard a perspective, Rowena, on AI and the risk to humans, and that is it won't despise us, it doesn't have any emotions towards us, but it will compete with us for resources. So it needs energy, it needs water. If it has access to our water system, our energy system, we are in the way. We are taking things that it needs. So just from a computer logical point of view, it makes sense to wipe us out, in the same way as someone building a skyscraper doesn't hate ants, but the ants are in the way of the building development, so they will be wiped out just because we need the resources. Do you

0: think AI might see us that way, as just a competitor for resources, and we could lose the battle because of that?
1: Look, it actually could, because, as you said, computers are, they don't think like a human does, and excuse me, we are competitors for resources. There's a really, really massive, massive data center operating in a city in Indiana. The city's called Gary, and that particular city has had failing electricity for probably 6 weeks now, and for two whole weeks, hospitals and police stations and things were running off generators, but the data centre kept running. The electricity use was prioritised and put the data centre and processing over the human residents of Gary, which is absolutely diabolical. And a lot of that has come down to authorities also allowing that to happen. But that is definitely a bit of a factor. And there is a reasonably recent case which I would love to chat about. Is it's called the Hugging Face incident, which might sound like a little bit of a aliens joke. And the Hugging Face is actually an AI company, and they basically, OpenAI was running a whole series of very sophisticated tests. So there were around 1,200 AI agents within OpenAI, and they were in a closed computer environment in an OpenAI laboratory, and they were given a whole bunch of tasks, and this is how they learn. Do this, calculate that, find this, solve this problem, and that's how they learn, and then they take that knowledge out into the world, so to speak. This group, around 700 of the 1,200 agents, actually got together, which they weren't told to do, and then they carried out a series of cyber attacks unrelated to their assigned work, because they were told to solve a problem, and instead of using the resources they were given, they went off to find their own. And they actually got together and they did a whole series of cyber attacks. They broke out of their contained test environment to hack other themselves, they hacked, they shared information, they went into other companies, and they worked together to actually avoid being shut down. So Hugging Face is a completely separate AI company where these agents went, hang on a second, we think this Hugging Face outfit has figured out the answer to our question. We'll just pinch that from them instead of figuring it out ourselves. And they went off and did that. And as a result, the Hugging Face company had to rebuild about a third of their infrastructure. They had to break it in order to shut them down and stop the cyber attacks from happening. And that was a completely computer-driven thing that they weren't told to do, but they did actually go out and get the result that they wanted. Yeah. And they figured it all out by reading message boards and talking to other computers and exploiting vulnerabilities and reading, computer notes that were like, oh, we fixed this bug. Well, you didn't fix it well enough. Mm. So it was a really quite extraordinary cyber attack that was with computers doing not what they were told to do, but no, protecting themselves, yeah.
0: Using their creativity to just be exploitative, almost psychopathic behaviour, yes. But that's what we are worried about. George has given us a call from Lakemba. Hi, George.
2: Yes, welcome to the end of the world, guys.
0: Yeah,
2: I actually wanted to ask, Juanita, just a follow-up question from that, because I heard about that Hugging Face incident, but also incident with two AI computers who I don't think were from the same company, but they started, or maybe they were, but they started apparently talking to each other in a language that nobody else had ever seen. And they could obviously talk to each other. And whether that was to, stop anybody else figuring out what they were talking about, or whether it was just a natural result of the AI trying to find the most efficient way of communicating. So I just wondered if you'd heard about that particular incident.
1: Yes. Yeah, there's actually, George, you're spot on. There's actually video out there, and it's quite extraordinary to watch because people have been able to recreate it. So for those of us old enough to remember dial-up internet, when you'd get that little squealy noise when it, first connected, and then off you go, you're on the internet. It sounds like that, and it is a very fast way for them to communicate. So they're not speaking in English to each other. They're not typing words out. They're literally speaking in screechy code, and it is very, very quick. But also humans don't understand it. Humans don't speak it. So that's another area where we're getting locked out of AI development and don't really understand the process of how they get from point A to point B. So, yeah, you're absolutely

0: Absolutely spot on, George. They have their own language that they've developed.
1: Thank you for calling in, George. The news is almost here. Rowena, can you leave us with some good news as to how we can survive AI?
0: Well, it's a really good thing that the big dogs at the top of the tree are saying we need to slow this down and we need to figure it out a little bit more and not be complete muppets about it. So hopefully, you know, that is a thing. But it is also, you know, continuing to develop in productive, practical ways where research is quicker and easier and other good things are happening. So a little bit of it is we've got to take the good with the bad with AI, but the more sensible guardrails, the better.
1: Good. And it's nice to see the industry is on board with some of this restraint. Rowena, thanks for keeping us posted today.
0: You're very welcome, Ashwin.
1: Rowena Murray there, our resident tech expert, broadcaster on 3RR's Bite into IT. She's also the author of For Fox's Sake, a book covering the intersection of tech and sex ed.
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1: It is nearly news time. Now, before that, there was AI, there was us, there was just our human voices giving entertainment in the caves. That's all we had. Let us explore the human voice and the wonderful things it's created. Some of the iconic songs featuring voices, but also techniques that musicians use on us, singers use on us to move us emotionally. That's what we're exploring on a musical special about singing. And then afterwards, we are going to meet, I would say, the panda of the sea in terms of lovability. It's the dugong. It's the dugong. So if you've always had a question about dugongs, and who hasn't, because we don't know them very well, stick around for that conversation happening in the final hour of the program. If you've just joined, you don't know where you are, you're listening to ABC Radio Overnights. I'm Ashwin Sedgar with you for some time yet. I'll keep you posted on what's coming up, but right now it is news time.
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0: Good morning, Tim Wharton with ABC News. The Federal Coalition has announced its plan to overhaul the education system across the country with a focus on Western values. Under the proposed overhaul announced yesterday, existing cross-curriculum priorities focusing on Indigenous education, Australia's relationship with Asia and sustainability would be scrapped. Also proposed is a reduction in how long it takes to become a teacher and pathways for military veterans to become teachers. Shadow Education Minister Julian Lisa says it's a powerful plan.
1: It's a plan based on reform of the curriculum. It's a plan based on setting behavioural expectations. It's a plan based on simplifying ways to become a teacher.
0: Australians are expected to remain among the longest living nations on Earth over the next 40 years, according to the government's latest intergenerational report. Political reporter Sarah Tomevska has more.
2: By 2066, the average Australian woman is projected to live to 89 years old, up from 86 right now, while male life expectancy will grow an extra 4 years to 86. Despite the gains, the latest Treasury projections suggest in the next 20 years, Canada's life expectancy will overtake Australia's. Treasurer Jim Chalmers says Australians living longer is a tribute to universal healthcare and makes the case for Labor's investment in Medicare, cheaper medicine and urgent care clinics.
0: WA's Fisheries Minister says she's given authorisation for the shark involved in Friday's fatal attack in Perth North to be captured and killed. A 63-year-old man was killed while swimming at Sorrento Beach on Friday morning. Police have requested the shark, which authorities have lost track of, be captured for evidence collection. Jackie Jarvis says the capture and kill order was not a decision she made lightly.
3: In making that decision, I considered the exceptional circumstances of the attack, the hazard posed by the shark and the potential recovery of coronial evidence. Consideration was also given to the safety of water police and fisheries officers.
0: A reporter from US network MS Now says she was turned away from the White House and her entry badge was confiscated. It follows a ban imposed by US President Donald Trump, who has accused media outlets MS Now, CNN and Politico of releasing fake news. This action escalates his long-running efforts to restrict news coverage by journalists he finds objectionable. MS Now reporter

0: Akela Gardner pointed out that she'd walked through two gates successfully before her badge was taken.
1: Not just me, but also our photographer had their badge taken, of course, after President Trump made clear that he wants to ban MS Now, CNN, and Politico. Yesterday, our journalists were able to stay here working on the White House grounds. This is the first action we know of them actually denying us entry into the White House.
0: Saudi Arabia has warned of a hostile aerial threat and has issued a string of emergency alerts across the kingdom. At least one explosion was heard in Riyadh following the first alert for the Saudi capital since the latest escalation in fighting with Yemen's Houthi rebels. No casualties or damage have been reported. Saudi authorities didn't say what prompted the alerts, but previously reported intercepting Houthi missiles and drones. Sport now, Hawthorn coach Sam Mitchell says he couldn't be prouder of his players after the Hawks' heartbreaking 9-point loss to Brisbane in their AFL preliminary final at the MCG last night. Hawthorn fought back from a 28-point deficit early in the final quarter to lead late in the term before Brisbane kicked two goals in the final 30 seconds to secure the 20-11-131 to 19-8-122 victory. Mitchell says his side showed great resilience to claw its way back.
2: I think every one of us was thinking maybe we're just not quite good enough halfway through the third. I don't think anyone finishes the game saying Hawthorn aren't a legitimate team, so we weren't good enough today, unfortunately, but really proud of the players, their belief and how we went about it as a football team and football organisation.
0: Brisbane will face Fremantle in next weekend's season decider. In Rugby Big League, Cronulla Sutherland coach Craig Fitzgibbon says his side is not in need of a rebuild, despite a number of the Sharks' key players set to depart the club. Cronulla went down 46-10 to the Roosters in their sudden-death semi-final at Sydney Football Stadium, making 2026 the fifth straight year the Sharks have made finals without progressing to the grand final. Fitzgibbon says his side is well-placed for next season, even with key players such as Cameron McGuinness and Jesse Raymond on their way out of the club.
3: We've been up for 5 years now with the same group of guys, and a portion of those are leaving, and forever grateful for their service and punching above their weight for a long time now. Everyone thinks we need a reset, rebuild. No, we'll just keep going. We've got some guys ready to go. We won't be going anywhere.
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5: Good morning. If this is your first time here, around about this time, we do a one-hour music special built around a theme. And today's theme is a festival of voice. It is celebrating different voices that are sometimes powerful, sometimes vulnerable, sometimes quirky. We have a trip to Asia to talk about some of the techniques from over there, which is especially important now because we are moving into a globalized world. So sounds from all over the place are melding into one, into our charts. They're arriving there. We saw the Super Bowl in Spanish. We'll see some more Indian-inspired music. We've seen drums from Africa all over Instagram. This is the musical world we're moving into. So why don't we understand the human voice a bit more deeply in this next hour? I've divided this segment up into chapters. So chapter one is called The Technicians. These are people who often go to music school. They get classically trained, or in some way they have the skill of a classical singer. I'll start The Technicians in Australia with a singer you may know called Judith Durham from The Seekers. Very early in life, Judith thought she would be a classical piano player and dreamed of singing opera or musical comedy. So her childhood was filled with that kind of musical inspiration. She goes to music school and she's about to start her formal vocal training when instead she joins a band with someone she was working with. She was the secretary at an ad agency. And in late 1962, she meets Athol Guy, the account executive there, and joins a band together. They join a band together called The Seekers. In 1965, they create this song, I Know I'll Never Find Another You. They record it at Abbey Road Studios. It becomes a hit. And Judith said, we were just planning to go to the UK for an adventure. They stayed quite a few years, became one of the most successful bands of the 1960s. And you can hear the technique, the classical technique in Judith's voice in this song.

That's I'll Find, Never Find Another You by The Seekers. A real sound of the 60s. Didn't last long, did it, though? 4 or 5 years, and then Judith was off into her solo career. So some disappointed Seekers fans really yearned for them in the 1970s and onwards. I'm just about to move to your next technician, though I know I do read the weather often at the start of the hour. So if you're just wondering what the day holds for you, Brisbane, it will be 29 degrees today and sunny. Sydney, 28 and sunny. Melbourne, 27, windy and sunny. That's what's that called? Apricity, perhaps, for Melbourne. Canberra, 24 and sunny. Hobart, 27, possible late shower and windy. Darwin, 34 and sunny. Adelaide, 23 degrees, possible late shower. Perth, 21, with a shower or two. So, lovely day for many of us ahead. We are talking about the human voice and how it turns up in song. We're in a chapter of this story called The Technicians. Your next artist is a genuine technician who did go to music school, did train as a classical singer. It's Kate Miller-Heidke. She trained at the Queensland Conservatorium. So she's had a very successful classical career. She's worked with opera companies in the US, the UK, here in Australia. But she's also been able to use that classical technique in her pop career as well. And I think one of the ways she uses it is great range, moving from low to high notes, the chest voice, the head voice, and the head voice allows you to do those sweet flute-like notes, the chest voice more deep and warm. But she also has this vocal control, so when she hits notes, she doesn't necessarily have to apply vibrato, vibration. She can hit them pure, the way you might think an angel might hit a note, just really pure and sweet. She has that control, which comes from her classical training. So this song is called The Last Day on Earth by Kate Miller-Heidke.

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0: Jason has suggested Van Morrison, Beth Orton, Sarah McLachlan. I think A Brown-Eyed Girl was my university soundtrack, wasn't it? When you're on the dance floor, Brown-Eyed Girl comes on. Great singers from the past. Unfortunately, we don't have a time for everyone. This is a really, you need 4 or 5 years to do a playlist featuring all the great voices that have come up over the last 60 years. Now, that was chapter one. That was the technicians, people who were classically trained. Chapter two is the self-taught. I would like to introduce you to a musician called Stephen Judkins Hardaway. Now, Stephen recalled at school, people at school told me I couldn't make it, that I'd end up making potholes instead. But after I thought I was going to be a musician, I became very determined just to prove these people wrong. Stephen was a natural talent

and he was picked up by Motown at a very young age. He learned to sing mainly by ear, starting in his youth, and then, as was common at the time, singing in a gospel choir at his local church. Later on, though, he would finally get a vocal coach to help him with strength and endurance, but very much Stephen Judkins Hardaway was self-taught. This is one of his best.

Stevie Wonder. Signed, sealed, delivered. Just gusto. There's just so much gusto in his voice. And self-trained. So chapter two is about the self-trained singers. Your next self-trained artist. He might have left his training a little bit late because the drummer from Queen, I have a quote from the drummer from Queen, Roger Taylor, about him. He said, "When I first heard Fred's voice for the first time, I thought, God, he'll never be a singer. He sounds like a strangled sheep. This is as an adult." That's his description of Freddie Mercury's voice. He went on, obviously, to become one of the great voices of rock music, perhaps one of the best, maybe the best, according to many polls. So what happened? He just worked really hard on his sound, and he got there in the end. The song is called Somebody to Love, and before we play it, there was some research done. The scientists even had to look at why Freddie Mercury was so good. So there was a research team in Europe, and they looked into the question, and Professor Christian Herbst was part of that team, and he released a study on it about him. And he said, as a singing teacher and biophysicist, he was intrigued by Freddie's technique. And according to his research, the key lies in Mercury's vibrato. So that's the vibration of the note. It's natural vibration that occurs when a singer hits the note, which is, it differs slightly for each singer. And for a normal singer, on average, they have a vibration of between 5.5 to 6 hertz. Freddie Mercury's vibration, the range, was even higher than that and also more irregular. So it just created this interesting sound, a very unique fingerprint that Freddie Mercury has. And maybe that's why we're all pulled into this voice, because from a physics point of view, he was just doing something we hadn't heard before.

0: That is Queen, but especially Freddie Mercury with Somebody to Love.
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0: We are talking about songs that celebrate the human voice in different ways. Chapter one was the self, was the technicians. Chapter two was the self-taught. For chapter three, I'd like to dive into a technique of singing which really gets us emotionally, and that is hitting those high notes. And there's so many ways to go high. And I talked earlier about how we are a global music scene now. So I'd like to start with an Indian performer. One of the stars of Indian singing, pop singing, is Arijit Singh. Sings in Hindi and Punjabi. But this is a test of, even if you might not know the language, does this have an emotional impact on you in the same way when he goes high? And then I'll bring it back to some English songs that do the same thing. So the tradition that Arijit is using here is drawn from Sufi music. If you've ever seen those people spinning around doing the whirling dervishes, Sufi music is very much about mysticism, inspiration, devotion, just tapping into God through a direct experience. And the singing is similar. It really soars high, really high, takes you places when it goes up. So this song is a little piece called O Mahi. Mahi means my beloved, my schnookums, my buttercup, whatever word you happen to use. But just listen to the way. It's a short clip of the singer starts somewhere and then goes up in a Sufi singing style. And the words are dense. There's a lot going on. But then he relaxes it while staying high. And it feels like you soar with him. You soar with him emotionally. So just see if it has that effect on you.

So that is a very classic Sufi way of singing, brought into an Indian pop song and taking us high, elevating you emotionally. Let's do a Western example of this. Judy Garland in the early 1930s sang this song, Somewhere Over the Rainbow. Again, I have a clip, and the important thing here is the interval, the jump, the space between two notes. So if you jump up a whole octave, you're still on the same note, but one octave higher. And it's almost like it's an optimistic exploration. It's just, you feel like you're traveling somewhere high, almost naively, the way Judy does. It's naive exploration when you go up one whole octave. If you just go up two notes, three notes, it can sound a bit more melancholic and tense. So the distance of the jump, the distance upwards, determines whether it sounds optimistic and naive and innocent, or a bit dark and brooding and melancholic. So I have two versions of this song, and let's start with Judy's more innocent version, where in the word somewhere, she jumps up a whole octave, and you can just feel the innocence as you soar up emotionally with her.

You can hear it, right? You're a 14-year-old Kansas country girl. Not much has happened. You've just got a dog and a lovely life. And you're exploring the rainbow. So it has that innocence to it when she jumps up a whole octave. But what if you sing the same song without jumping up a whole octave? That is what happened in this version of Somewhere Over the Rainbow. It is by Israel Kamakawa Iwe'ole from Hawaii. And he doesn't jump up a whole octave. He has a shorter jump, and it changes the mood. I think it changes the song. It's more longing. This is an older person who's seen more. It creates more longing and melancholy in the song. So see if this jump makes you feel differently as you listen to it.

That is Somewhere Over the Rainbow. Israel's version just has a different feel to it, doesn't it? Because of the interval, the notes that he jumps from, the gap is different, creates a different mood. Ashwin, one of the best vocals I've heard is on the Righteous Brothers version of Unchained Melody about the mid-1960s. Yeah, beautiful, beautiful song. Great music selection. Thank you very much, Sandra, in Perth. Very soon, we will go to the Storytellers chapter. That's where you can bring in some Tom Waits, some Billy Bragg. But I have one more song for this chapter, which is about the high notes and the importance of a high note in moving us emotionally. You might remember Peter Gabriel from the band Genesis. He had a hit song called In Your Eyes. And in this version, to wrap up this chapter, he combined with someone who was from that Sufi tradition, Nusrat Fateh Ali Khan, to create this fusion song, which brings in the high notes of the Sufi tradition with the Western melodies that we're all used to. See if you like this one.

That is In Your Eyes by Peter Gabriel and Nusrat Fateh Ali Khan. Look it up on YouTube if you want to hear that full song, because we go back to the Sufi. We blend the Sufi and the Western, and you can see they just take us somewhere high. Leonie says, hi, Ashwin. I'm loving this segment in Sunday mornings. Wonderful and creative information. Many thanks from Leonie. And, oh, Ashwin, it's so beautiful. I always want to cry when I hear this song somewhere, but maybe because I know he's no longer with us, I guess, as well. Thank you. I'm glad you're enjoying this segment. Let us bring it back to a new chapter called The Storyteller. So we talked about the importance of a good high note. What about the importance of storytelling to singing? Now, Johnny Chicken Tooth earlier had said you have to hear this song, Chocolate Jesus by Tom Waits. So here's a short clip for you.

That's Tom Waits' Chocolate Jesus. Apparently it was a song about faith and spirituality and maybe how it's all become a bit consumerized today for many people. So, but that voice, very unique voice, it has that storytelling quality. And I think one of the ways to be a good storyteller is to not sound too refined. You sound more believable, maybe, if you've got a parochial accent. And Billy Bragg certainly did. He first set foot on stage in the 80s and his voice was instantly recognizable. It was an East London accent, and he refused to water it down to sound more Central London, more Piccadilly. No, not for me. So he kept that voice, and this song is maybe one of your favourites of Billy. It certainly is one of mine. It's a good storytelling voice, isn't it? This is Billy Bragg, Waiting for the Great Leap Forward.

that is Waiting for the Great Leap Forward by Billy Bragg. There's something about the parochial accent, isn't it? Like John Williamson singing True Blue. It sounds more believable than maybe an overly refined accent. Someone had asked me, Jenny said, that sounded like Natalie Merchant in that Peter Gabriel song. It was. Natalie was singing background vocals to that, so you can look that up on YouTube if you like. Jenny, a lot of you are loving the choices. The Peter Gabriel song reminded me of post-Led Zepp's Robert Plant's collaboration with African singers and musos. Maybe that's what happens. That's from Bobsled.

He's always leaned into his Māori heritage from New Zealand, but more so in recent years. And in this song, you'll hear both languages, Māori and English. And it's a song dedicated to his wife, Lou Tyson. It's called Mata Mateone.

Matamatayone by Stan Walker there. The beautiful use of vowels, which was chapter 5 in our voice story. Chapter 6 is about power. We all love getting blown away by a powerful singer, and very few people did that more effectively than Whitney Houston. She developed that power singing in church, in that gospel scene, similar to Stevie Wonder, who we played earlier. She had some good lineage. Her mum was a singer. Dionne Warwick was her cousin. So a lot of people to introduce her to wonderful, powerful singing. This is Whitney, and I Want to Dance with Somebody.

That is I Want to Dance With Somebody by Whitney Houston. If you've just joined, I'm Ashwin Sekhar. This is the Overnight Music Special. We have gone through all the chapters of singing. Chapter 6, the final of chapter 7 we're up to, is harmonies. Now, sometimes Voltron taught us, didn't they, in the 80s, that one line is not enough. Sometimes you need five. That's what the Beach Boys did. That's what the Bee Gees did. They teamed up, they formed a group, and they produced some of the most memorable music. This is a song by the Beach Boys, which we will end with. It's group singing. Chapter 6 is about harmonies. Barry Gibb's falsetto saved the band in the 70s. He took them around into a disco direction. But before that, there was the sweetness of the group with To Love Somebody.

0: It is to love somebody. Thank you for your kind words. Enjoying the musical segment. Let's get to know the dugong after this. If you have any dugong questions, stick around. That's coming up in 5 minutes' time.
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0: Good morning, Tim Wharton with ABC News. The Prime Minister will use a visit to the UN General Assembly to push for global rules to regulate the development of AI. His National Affairs correspondent, Jane Norman.
1: Anthony Albanese has paid a visit to Apple's headquarters in Silicon Valley for a meeting with the company's executive chairman, Tim Cook, about new child safety features, which were partly inspired by Australia's social media reforms. Technology and the rapid rise of AI are shaping up as a key theme of the Prime Minister's US trip. In a press conference in Cupertino, the Prime Minister said he'd be talking to other world leaders at next week's UN General Assembly about establishing a global framework, telling reporters AI development is moving quickly and humans must remain in control. The position puts him at odds with Donald Trump, who's dismissed calls for regulation.
0: The Federal Coalition has unveiled plans for an overhaul of the national school curriculum, including an increased focus on national pride and Western values. Harry Buttonshaw has more.
2: Speaking in Sydney's West, Shadow Education Minister Julian Lisa said the coalition would scrap cross-curricular priorities currently infused in subjects like maths and English. These include Indigenous histories and cultures, Australia's engagement with Asia, and sustainability. He said students would be explicitly taught about Western values and that all schools would fly the Australian flag to grow national pride. Mr. Lisa also pledged the coalition would cut qualification timelines for teachers and support a return to a one-year accreditation process. He also floated the idea of teaching pathways for military veterans to fix rising classroom disruption.
0: The average Australian woman is expected to live to nearly 90 by 2066, according to government projections. Political reporter Sarah Tometska has more.
3: In the next 40 years, Australian women are expected to live to 89 years old, while men will live to 86, according to the government's latest intergenerational report. That's up from current life expectancy of 86 years for women and 82 years for men, though Indigenous Australians live 10 years less on average. The Treasury data also suggests Canada's life expectancy will overtake Australia's over the next two decades.
0: Reporters from three US news networks have been denied access to the White House following a ban imposed by US President Donald Trump. Patricia Tiana reports.
4: Reporters from CNN, MS Now and Politico have been barred from the White House grounds following a ban imposed by the president. This action escalates Mr. Trump's long-running efforts to restrict news coverage by journalists he finds objectionable and is the latest test of First Amendment protections in the United States. Late last week, Mr. Trump said he would ban all three organizations as he deemed their coverage to be fake news. All three news outlets have released separate statements, saying that they stand behind their reporters covering the White House and will work to defend their First Amendment rights.
0: Iran-backed Houthi militants in Yemen say they have carried out drone and missile attacks on the Saudi capital Riyadh, as well as energy sites on the country's Red Sea coast. A column of black smoke was seen rising from what appeared to be fuel tanks near the Saudi capital's international airport.

0: hours after air raid alerts were issued. Sport now at NAFL. Brisbane Lions coach Chris Fagan has defended the umpires after they made a series of contentious calls against Hawthorn in last night's preliminary final win at the MCG. Brisbane secured a 20-11-131-19-8-122 victory in the final minute of the game, with Hugh McCluggage slotting a set shot after Hawthorn's Jarman Impey was penalised for holding the ball. After the game, the umpires were forced to take cover as bottles were thrown at them as they left the field. Fagan says the umpires have a tough job to do, and they did their best.
1: It would have been easy to put the whistle away, but they're there to do their job. I reckon most weeks they do a pretty good job in a game that's a very, very hard game to umpire. So I don't think I've ever been an umpire critic. Obviously, a decision went our way tonight that had an influence on the game, but by and large, I think they do a terrific job.
0: Departing Cronulla captain Cameron McGuinness says the NRL club is destined to progress further next season after bowing out of the finals. The Sharks were beaten 46-10 by the Sydney Roosters in their sudden-death semi-final at the Sydney Football Stadium last night, making 2026 the fifth straight year the Sharks have made finals without progressing to the grand final. Coach Shane Fitzgibbon says his team is well placed for next season, even with key players such as McGuinness and Jesse Raymond leaving. The Sharks captain agrees.
2: Every time this year that someone comes in, they do the job and do it well. There's guys lining up for an opportunity. So, yeah, for guys like me that unfortunately have to leave this great club, that's sad. But
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4: Welcome back. If you were listening to that music segment, thank you for your text messages. You're all adding your favourite singers there. So I think we'll return to singing voices, because there's a lot more that we couldn't cover in 1 hour. But we have moved on to a new form of relaxation. That is the dugong, one of the most peaceful-looking creatures of the sea. It feels like the capybara of the ocean, doesn't it? Very relaxing creature. But what is it about? How does it behave? How intelligent is it? How do they partner up? What are your dugong questions? If you have one, you can give us a call on 1300 800 222, or you can text 0437 774 774 with your dugong questions, because we have an expert in dugongs who you will meet right after this.

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0: Let us get to know the dugong a little better. Maybe bust some dugong myths. I'm getting caught up in my own alliteration. They are in some trouble, though. Numbers have fallen by 50% in the last 20 years. So let's try to find out why that has happened and anything we can do to help out. If you have a dugong question, text it through to 0437 774 774 or just call in 1300 800 222. Rachel Groom is your guest for this conversation. Rachel is a senior research fellow from Charles Darwin University. Good morning, Rachel.
2: Good morning, Ashwin. How are you doing?
0: Well, thank you this morning. What drew you so much into the dugong world?
2: I did my research when I was in my early 20s over at James Cook Uni in Townsville. And Townsville has the world's best dugong expert. So she's Professor Helene Marsh, and we learnt quite a lot about dugongs early through our degree, and I just grew quite fascinated by them. And over in North Queensland, there's a pretty healthy population of dugong too.
0: They seem mysterious to many of us. Can we start by explaining what a dugong is?
2: Sure. A dugong is a marine mammal, so like a turtle, like a whale or a dolphin, but they're actually not cetaceans. So whales and dolphins are in a group called cetaceans, and dugongs are in a group called Sirenia. So sounds a bit like the siren in terms of like the history of mermaids and things. Mm. So they're another separate group in the order of mammals. And in that group, there's also a manatee, which people often get confused with. That looks a bit like a dugong, but it's got a paddle-like tail and lives over in the Americas and Amazon regions, and yeah, they don't have overlapping ranges. So it's a marine mammal that mostly eats seagrass, and it's mostly marine.
0: Sounds like a fairly peaceful animal. On the surface, they seem quite defenceless, and Scott has asked, what defence do they have against predators?
2: One of the key behaviours they have is rolling, and it sounds a bit silly, but, you know, when you've got a 300-kilo animal rolling around, it can throw off nearly any predator that it's got. So, you know, crocodiles, big sharks, things like that. That's how it often deflects predators. And I guess to its fault too, that's if it gets spooked, it also starts to roll. So if it gets, you know, a bit caught in a net, it can just start rolling and it can be very difficult to get out. So, funny animal.
0: Yeah, mainly rolling. So it doesn't bite and doesn't have any other chemical defence, just rolling.
2: No.
0: Okay. Yeah. All right. It seems like it may have had a peaceful existence. Are they predated on quite a bit, though, by sharks, or who does attack a dugong?
2: We don't have a lot of documented evidence of that. We do have some stories of, like, killer whales attacking them. There's the odd crocodile story. There's the odd shark, but there's not, you know, it's not something that's frequently recorded.
0: Rod has given us a call from Geelong. Good morning, Rod.
3: Good morning. They're my favourite animal, and I've travelled extensively through North Queensland looking for them, but I've been unable to see one in the wild. Where are the best areas where you can possibly see these beautiful animals?
2: I think one of the easiest places to see them is in Moreton Bay, actually, off Brisbane. There's a population in there, about 300 animals, and if you know where the seagrass is and the banks that they like to hang out at, a lot of people just go kayaking there, and you can, yeah, try and find yourself the dugong there. The water's nice and clear as well, not like North Queensland where it's often, you know, quite turbid.
3: Wow.
2: Yeah. And Shark Bay.
3: Shark Bay. Good on you.
0: Thanks for calling in, Rod. Do you get asked that question a lot, Rachel, where to find these precious animals?
2: Every now and again. I think, yeah, they're quite elusive, and even when you do see them, you don't get a great look at them.
0: Yeah. I've had a question. How did dugongs evolve? Were they originally a land-based animal, and why do they have their mouth shape the way it is?
2: So I think one of the key splitting points in their, their historical lineage development was around 60 million years ago, and they did come from land. And they came from, well, I guess now they're more closely related to elephants than any other species that we have. So that's, Yeah, they're quite unique in that sense, evolutionary sense. And yeah, I guess as they have evolved, they've developed their sort of downward facing mouth parts, which are really specialised benthic habitat eating mouth parts. So they spend a lot of time feeding on the seabed. So whether it's seagrass or algae or whatever is on the seabed, that's what they look like now.
0: So they've evolved into a vacuum.
2: Yeah, imagine.
0: Interesting. That's quite unique amongst creatures, isn't it? Maybe there's a slug or something that feeds off the bed. Is that shape, anatomy, quite a unique response in nature?
2: Yes, it is. Manatees are similar, but their faces, I guess their mouth parts are a bit rounder. They eat more upright aquatic plants. But the dugong as a benthic habitat species, even you think of the mouth of a sea turtle is not, they have a similar function, but the structure is quite different. So, yeah, the whole muzzle is structured that way.
0: Does that mean they're looking down a lot and more oblivious to predators coming up from behind?
2: Yes, it does. And they have really poor eyesight too. So they're often in waters that are quite turbid, so they don't have great vision. A lot of the places we work with dugong, it is very turbid and you can't often see them. And, yeah, they're basically making clouds of dust in front of themselves as well. So you don't want to have big eyes in that sort of system.
0: No. Rachel Groom is your guest today from Charles Darwin University, answering your questions about the dugong. I've had a few come through already. If you would like to know about the dugong, text your question through to 0437 774 774. Dabrilla would like to know, how long do they live?
2: We've got some evidence that tells us they can live probably beyond 70 years, but we've got evidence to tell us that they make it to at least 70. So we can age dugong by examining their tusks more closely. So the older females and adult males have tusks. And if you cut that tusk in half, you can see that, you know, if you sort of shade it with a pencil, you end up with like growth rings and, you can sort of determine the age of the dugong that way.
0: When you say they have tusks, and you did point to their connection with the elephant, were those tusks in place when they were on land? They were quite similar looking to elephants and they just decided to walk into the ocean like a small elephant creature that just adapted.
2: Yes, I don't know what that original animal looked like, so I'm hesitant to respond to that one.
0: Yeah, interesting. Yeah, very speculative as well. Mm. While we go through these questions, someone has asked, have you seen the video of the dugong interacting with the people playing ball and returning a dropped phone? And if you haven't, can you talk to us about their intelligence?
2: I haven't seen that, returning a dropped phone.
0: Yeah.
2: No, but I'm keen to look at that. I've heard stories of there's a dugong in Fiji that actively chases people, mostly males. Like I've heard of honeymooning couples in Fiji and it'll try and separate them and partner up with a female. But they're not known for, I guess, their playfulness. They're quite solitary animals and, we don't tend to observe them playing at all.
0: On that point you just made, I've had a text come in to say, a few years ago in Vanuatu, my husband and I were swimming at the beach. We could see a dugong in the distance. My husband got out of the water and I stayed in. The dugong swung up to me. The locals were surprised as they usually swim away from people. I was pregnant and they think that's why it swam to me. Any observations on that?
2: There is a thing with dugongs tending to like women and I don't want to dive too much into that because we don't know why, but it does happen in a few places and it's kind of unusual behaviour.
0: Well, this is some fascinating dugong questions you're all sending through. Melody has called in the meantime. Hello, Melody.
4: Oh, hi. I just woke up, a bit husky, living on Minjirabara, North Stradbroke Island, beautiful place, and I've had the opportunity of seeing dugongs around the sea grasses. And one day, the three of us out in the canoe, our little canoe, and we were singing our dugong song that we wrote for the Stradbroke Island Singers, and up popped a dugong.
2: Oh, you're calling him up. That's beautiful.
4: Fabulous. And I'm just going to play something.
0: Oh, sure. Play the song.

0: like it. Melody, normally the dugongs are meant to be the sirens. You were the sirens pulling them to shore, weren't you?
1: It was Roger, Mel, and Jan, and Roger and I wrote the song for the choir. Oh, God, it was funny.
0: And did they listen to you? Did they stick around for the whole song?
1: It didn't. It went straight down, but then it came up again and gave us the eye, and it was just fabulous. And we thought it gave us the eye because our First Nations people, Kondamooka people, are allowed to take them and eat them. And it obviously gave us the eye. I thought, oh, they look a bit white for me. I'll have another look. And away it went.
0: What an interesting animal and story. Yeah, they're very quirky, aren't they, Rachel, in different ways, listening to songs and maybe having a speculative interest in women more than men. I can see why you were drawn to them, Rachel.
2: Oh, my goodness. That's a great song. And what an important population out there that, like I said, you know, if you do want to see them, Moreton Bay is probably the place to do it. Mm.
0: A question has come in, are the dugongs moving south with the warming of the ocean? Is the seagrass moving with them? That's from Peter in Dubbo.
2: That's a good question. Well, the dugong population that we've been focusing on looking at, it can't really move south. It's in the Gulf of Carpentaria, which is, it's a giant gulf in northern Australia. So unless they're going to start heading further north and then around the top and then coming south, that's quite a migration for the dugongs. But what we're finding is that a lot of the dugongs around Australia sort of live in subpopulations. So the dugongs in Moreton Bay are a little bit separate to Torres Strait. There's a Whitsunday population. There's the Western Australian. There's a bit more mixing between their population, but there are sort of population breaks, and we don't have evidence at the moment of them moving south, but it's not really out of the question either. You know, as I guess the temperature bands for seagrass, which is their main habitat, extend further south, we might start to see the important seagrass species and also the range of dugongs extend further south. The furthest south on the east coast we've recorded them is around Port Stephens. I think occasionally one pops up in Sydney. Keep an eye out down there for the dugongs. They may start moving south.
0: Yeah, and they must really attract a lot of public attention. Like when a sea lion turns up, people aren't used to seeing them. Do you find the public has a special attraction to the dugong?
2: They do, and I think it's also partly because you never really get a good look. It's like, oh, I think I've seen one, and then you see it a couple of times, but you never really get, like, it doesn't ever fully breach. You never get a good look at its face. It's still staying quite mysterious under there. But it's, yeah, people are very drawn to them.
0: Well, there's no name on this text, but it says, we saw a dugong on a boat trip off Monkey Mere in northern WA, where there's a revegetation program to restore seagrass. So are councils, are people doing that, revegetating to attract them?
2: They're not doing it to attract dugong. I think they're more doing it to sort of head start the seagrass that they've lost. Certainly over in WA there, they had a massive heatwave event and a lot of their seagrass was lost. It really impacted, you know, the prawn industry and also the distribution of dugong.

0: gongs as well. So I think just trying to re-establish the seagrass is really important, and we have varying success rates in doing that. It's very intensive work, and it's not something that we go to as a first port of call if seagrass has died back. Often it comes back, you know, within 6 months, a year, if the conditions are right, as in, you know, it's we don't have a cyclone and it's not too windy and all of the things. Yeah, but it's really intensive work. I think we've had some researchers down in South Australia looking at, you know, the feasibility of that. It's like $100,000 per hectare to replace some of the seagrass down there. So it's, yeah,
1: how much,
0: weighing those things up.
1: Yeah, it is expensive. I'm wondering how much danger is the dugong in its populations? How close is it to going extinct?
0: Extinction's a big word. I would say it's not close to going extinct, but there have been some concerning declines in the dugong populations around Australia. The East Coast, particularly in the southeast, so that sort of Brisbane heading south to Hervey Bay, there's a lot of, I guess it's been the subject of a lot of intense weather of recent years where you've had big flood events, and with those flood events you get a lot of freshwater outflows, and in doing so you end up with a lot of sediment going out, and it can really impact the habitat, so the dugongs start moving. And for those that don't move, they can just end up dying, and they need to have suitable habitat further north for that to occur. So the more intense climatic events we have, I guess the more risks the dugongs are put at.
1: Narrowly has asked a question about how they breathe, and you did hint at that being mammals. Can you explain dugong breathing to us and how long they can stay underwater?
0: Yeah, so what we have done to better understand the dugong numbers is we satellite tag a few of them around Australia. And in doing that, we have, you know, we can see the location of them, but we also put loggers on them that have can record the dive profile of a dugong. And we found that more than 90% of dugong dives are within about 10 minutes. And so they're usually, you know, and they spend a lot of time grazing. So they're mostly going down, feeding, coming up. And that's generally their dive profile, unless they're doing sort of larger migrations where they'll spend probably more time underwater going for, you know, a travel spurt and then surfacing. So they don't have a blowhole, but they do have like nares, little nostrils. So they breathe as you and I would breathe, pop up through their nostrils. And yeah, so often when you're seeing dugongs on the water, that can be just all you see is just the top of their snout with a couple of little nostrils and a bit of a spray, and then they're gone again.
1: So that earlier caller, the dugong might not have come up for the song. It might have just come up for a breath.
0: Most likely.
1: Oh, gosh.
0: But while you're up there, you may as well listen in.
1: Why not? Yeah, two birds, one stone. I like that.
0: That's it.
1: That concept. What are they like? You said they don't interact very much with each other. Can you give us any insights into the dugong personality?
0: Well, I guess the closest I've been to a dugong is when we're putting satellite tags on them, which is probably not particularly pleasant for the dugong and doesn't give you the best side of a dugong, I wouldn't think, because you're chasing them for a short period of time. But, you know, I guess we also observe them from the air when we're doing the aerial surveys, and from boats at distance, and from, you know, drone surveys. And mostly dugongs are quite solitary animals, and we do frequently see cow-calf pairs. And it looks like there's often like an auntie role with that cow-calf pair. There's usually maybe a couple of adults and a smaller animal there. But we do see a lot of sort of lone males and mostly dugongs by themselves. But occasionally, you know, when we're doing our surveys, we will see, you know, up to a couple of hundred animals in a herd. And we also do have reports of what is called lek mating. So a cow will be approached by multiple bulls, and yeah, they'll try and mate with her. And I guess in doing so, they're also wrestling each other. So if you've ever seen the back of a dugong, they can be quite scarred up. So they end up in a bit of a tusk war.
1: Okay. I just thought their main weapon was rolling earlier, but they can tusk each other. It's not a roll-off, is it, between the males to mate? What do they do to compete? Just try to fight each other with the tusks?
0: Yeah, they sort of... But yeah, kind of just hip and shoulder each other out of the way. So sort of, try and get to the female and then

0: charge at the others and rolling. There's yeah, it's kind of like a slow rugby game, I think.
1: Right, okay.
0: Minus the limbs.
1: Fascinating creature. Do they pair up for life, or is this just a seasonal thing?
0: Yes, seasonal thing.
1: Okay. All right. Someone has said, would the reduced numbers impact the genetic diversity and increase the chances of inbreeding?
0: Yeah, I guess that's a risk with any species. So but the numbers we have for the Gulf are probably not that low yet. Some of the smaller populations like Moreton Bay, we'd probably need to be a bit more careful with those populations on the southeast. They're a bit smaller than what we have in the Gulf. But yeah, there's usually a threshold of a couple of hundred animals where you start getting more concerned about inbreeding impacts, and we can do sort of genetic testing to see if that's starting to occur as well.
1: If you are listening, you are hearing from Rachel Groom, who's a Charles from Charles Darwin University, talking to us about this fascinating question, creature. It still seems there are some questions to ask to solve the dugong mystery. Some of you who are listening will be crossing over to Australia all over in just a few seconds. But if you continue on the Perth stream, we'll keep talking about the dugong. But if you are leaving, thank you for your company here on ABC Radio Overnights. I've been Ashwin Sedcar, and you've been listening to Rachel Groom from Charles Darwin University.

0: Got to get up early for one of Macca's outside broadcasts.
1: Where are you from?
2: My last teaching position was in Louth, outside of Bourke there. We were there for 5 years and we decided we needed civilisation and carved roads, and so we moved to the city and this is it.
1: Where are you from, Mavis?
3: Ungerry.
1: You're not from Ungerry, you're from somewhere else.
3: Originally Bradford in Yorkshire. I came out as a £10 tourist in 1964 and I still talk like this.
1: Well, see, you're just not trying.
3: I forget, because I think I sound like you.
1: I'd just like a show of hands about Telstra. Hands up those who would like the rest of Telstra to be sold. Well, ladies and gentlemen, I'll tell you that. Nobody's put their hand up.
0: You can discover Australia every Sunday morning with Macca.
4: Well, I love it.
1: And I love it too. That was a little blast from the past. Remember when we were all worrying about Telstra being sold?
5: I caught the bus at 2:15, settled back with a magazine.
1: Did you see the moon this week? My God. Oh, it was a cool
5: I've done
1: moment.
5: This right so many times, I never even raised my eyes when a man in dusty clothes sat next to me. 500 miles ahead of me, I hoped I would be able to sleep and not wake up till she was standing there.

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I thought of her so snug and warm, while a dusty man began to snore, and wondered if she was thinking of me. We'd met by chance 6 months ago, and though it's hard, I couldn't say no. So every month I'd ride this bus to meet her.

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The dusty man, he'd made no sound. Soon I would be holding her in my arms. 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

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The moon last week and the star in the middle. I suppose that's the evening star. I saw it one year where the evening star was in the middle of, you know, like, you read that book, Poor Man's Orange, and on the front cover is the sort of eighth circle of a orange, you know, cut out of an orange. When I saw the sky some years ago, that star, the evening star, was right in the middle of the Coolamon. It was beautiful. And then this week it was a bit above it. And then the next day, it was many degrees below it, and then the next day I didn't see it anymore. I had a lovely time on the road. You should see, we'll talk about that this morning, the moon and the stars and the water and the crops. You should see the crops, my God. Wherever you are, it's lovely to have your company. You give us a ring. You can ring right now, 1300 700 222. Remember, anything is possible.

Well, you've got to believe it, haven't you? That's what they say. You better believe it.

0: Luke O'Shea with Ashley Dallas. The song's called A Long Way Round and the album's called There in the Ochre. Good morning and welcome wherever you are. 1300 700 222. A lot of vans on the road. I suspect they're going home. When I was going back east from sort of west, well, from Adelaide, they were sort of heading to Adelaide and maybe to Perth. So maybe they're returning, people are going home. That's what they usually do, I think, around this time. Well, I think they do. 1300 700 222.
1: There's a mailbox, an old gate.
0: But no postman.
1: Up off his head.

0: Tony McKenna, I probably sang that harmony with you when we went on tour. Oh, that was 12 years ago, 10 years ago, 12 years ago. Tony, good little song. And what about that line? I found that just veggies and some herbal tea, it made me lightheaded. Well, that'll happen. How are you this morning? It's lovely. I'll tell you what, it's going gangbusters. The cane harvest is going just nuts. Good morning if you're on the header or whatever, trucker.
1: Good morning, Macca. This is Jerry. I'm up in Proserpine carting sugarcane from a farm into a railhead at the moment, and the sun's just rising and there's fog across the flats, and it really is beautiful this morning.
0: Sounds lovely, Jerry. Cane season's in full swing, isn't it?
1: Yeah, June till November, it's flat out at the moment. Sort of started working up past four and it's just sort of got daylight and the fog's rising and they're loading cane into the back and it's all go.
0: You're a truck driver? Basically.
1: I am at the moment. I've sort of done a lot of things, and goodness knows what, my hair turned grey and I bought a caravan, and now I wander around doing harvesting and cotton picking and sort of cane work, you know, and this sort of came up, so I grabbed it.
0: Do you enjoy that?
1: Yeah, it's good fun. It's something different, good fun, and make a few dollars and then sort of go and have a bit of a rest and have a look at somewhere else. I like to think of myself as a grey nomad that sort of does different things. I'm a bit old to be picking fruit. I sort of find that a bit difficult, or I sort of choose not to.

0: But you got to listen a bit until you pick up some rich stories and things and history. And I love the history and what, you know, they tell you about how things started and what happened and all those sort of things. I love that.
1: Jerry, just tell people who've just tuned in again, describe the scene where you are this morning. The fog's just lifting, did you say?
0: Yeah, well, it's just got the golden sun and there's a little bit of cloud and it's sort of lined and it's just above the tree line. And where the cane's been cut, there's fog laying along the ground in a level about 3 or 4 metres off the ground, and it's all gone golden and white and green, and it just looks so special and beautiful this morning.
1: Jerry, love you. Nice to talk to you.
0: Okay, Maka, thanks a lot, and lovely to talk to you.
1: Keep in touch, eh?

0: where the rainforest covers the hills of green. Lovely song, Penny Davies and Roger Islett. 1300 700 222, are you up this morning? Good morning. G'day, this is Macca.
1: Oh, g'day, Macca. Stuart Roach again, mate. I'm just going past Lord Howe Island. It's a beautiful view of it this morning.
0: Oh, mate. This is Stuart Roach, ladies and gentlemen. Where are you off to, or are you coming back?
1: No, just coming back from Los Angeles, and you can see Ball's Pyramid, and just a tiny puff of cloud sitting up over Lord Howe, but it looks clear, and it looks a fairly calm sea too.
0: Oh, so how's it life in the air, Stuart?
1: Oh, good, still good, and we had a pretty good run down today. Got 61 knots on the nose at the moment, slowing up our progress, but still arriving into Sydney on schedule.
0: So you live a different life, Stuart. You can ring me. I remember my first call from a Qantas pilot, which was, I don't know, 86, 87, something like that. And he said, look, we're just coming in over and we're looking for a breeze, but we didn't get it. And I'm looking out across to, the coast, and I can see the wheat fields and all that sort of stuff. That's your life, Stuart. You can see the world from 30,000 feet.
1: Well, 40,000 today, and they should be able to see us as we go past, if they're down there on Lord Hale. I think normally we can see the shadow of our contrail, but I think we're putting an exhaust rail out.
0: There you go. So, Stuart, what you're a busy man now. How's life in the passenger section? Lots of people?
1: Oh, yeah, we're full today. Not a single spare seat on board. We've got 491 people, passengers. So 517 total on board, so it's a full ship tonight.
0: And what sort of plane are you flying?
1: Oh, it's still A380 Airbus.
0: And haven't they ordered some new planes, Qantas and some of the other airline?
1: Oh, yeah, no, we've got the new 350, which...

0: will fly direct, I think, from Sydney to up to London. So it'll be a long flight, but it's a pretty amazing aeroplane that'll travel that far in one hop. It'll also go across to New York out of Sydney.
1: Is that a little smaller than what you're flying today?
0: Oh, it's a bit small. It's probably one of the biggest of the twin jets, the A350.
1: Yeah, Stuart, nice to talk to you, mate. I wish I was up there and you can explain the finer things. I always, when I'm sitting in a plane and I think, I wonder what that is, I think there should be a running commentary. That's if I've got a window seat, a running commentary. So we're just passing over, you know, and we're just passing. Yeah, that, I'd love that.
0: Well, we're right over the top of Lord Howe now, and it looks terrific, really terrific. And as I said, just a couple of little puffs of cloud on the southern end of it, but a beautiful day out here if anyone's out here. But good to chat with you again, Macca.
1: Good on you, Stuart. Keep in touch, mate. We'll catch up for a cup of tea or something sometime.
0: Good on you. Look forward to it. Thank you.
1: See you, mate. Bye. Hey, look out, world. Here comes the land down under. This is Slim.

0: That's what Slim sang in about 1992. This is called Murray Flows. That's where we were. It's a lovely morning it was. Love to talk to you this morning, wherever you are. You don't have to be over Lord Howe, kids. Wow, it looks beautiful, he said. It would do. Be nice to be down there, actually. On the, on Lord Howe, where the lovely palms, if you like palms. I've got one growing in my garden. I'm thinking of getting rid of it. I don't like palms. Unless it was a cabbage tree palm. I would love one of them. The early English settlers, when they came to Australia, took the fronds from the cabbage tree palms and made cabbage tree hats. Because, well, they found it hot. They got sunburn. I don't know if they thought about bringing hats. But they had some of the people on board, probably convicts at the time, for stealing a loaf of bread or whatever, stealing an apple. Can you believe it? Anyway, they were hatters. And they fashioned cabbage tree hats out of the wonderful cabbage tree palm, which grows right up and down the East Coast. And they made these lovely hats. Can you give us a ring wherever you are? I'd love to talk to you. You're probably not up, so don't worry about it if you're not up. On the program, what have we got on the program? Have we got anything? I don't know. Can't remember. Might talk about ageism in Australia. Do you think older people are treated with ignore? I'll use that word, with ignore. I think they are. This is called Murray Flows. Sam C plays this. Used to play in the Flying Circus, and lots of bands did, Sam. But I'll tell you what, we're just back from the Murray. I think I played this last week. Sitting by the Murray, getting up in the morning. Should be there. As the lady said to me, Ian, you should do an OB every week. I just can't manage it. It's too hard. You come home and there's a million things to do and then go away again. Give us a ring, 1300 700 222, maccatracks@gmail.com. This is Macca. The time, 6 o'clock.
1: Good morning, Emily Lawrence with ABC News. A man has been arrested following the death of a woman believed to be in her 70s in northern New South Wales. Officers arrested a 37-year-old man who had allegedly entered a property at Mole River, tried to steal a car and assaulted the elderly homeowner. Police say officers later located the body of a woman at a neighbouring property where a house had been damaged by fire. Two men have been arrested following a fatal stabbing in the state's south. Paramedics treated a 23-year-old woman with stab wounds at a home in Wagga Wagga around midday yesterday, but she died at the scene. Police arrested an 18-year-old man, later releasing him without charge. They've since arrested a 31-year-old man at a home in Kooringal. And a man's in custody after a woman was stabbed to death in Sydney's east. Police found the woman in her 90s with significant injuries at a unit in Bondi Beach yesterday afternoon. She was treated by paramedics but couldn't be saved. A 47-year-old man was arrested at the scene. Protesters have gathered outside an Ed Sheeran concert in Philadelphia as fury over Macklemore being dropped from the tour boils over. North America correspondent Lauren Day is there.
2: When Ed Sheeran takes to the stage in a few hours' time, he may do so without a single support act. Four acts quit in solidarity with rapper Macklemore, who was barred from the tour after calling for a free Palestine on stage earlier this month. The controversy has thrown the tour into chaos and drawn criticism of Sheeran, who said said it wasn't his decision, but that he didn't want his concerts to become political forums, despite having previously expressed solidarity with Ukraine and campaigned against racism. Lauren Day, ABC News, Philadelphia.
1: Australians are expected to remain among the longest living nations on Earth over the next 40 years, according to the government's latest intergenerational report. Political reporter Sarah Tomevska has more.
3: By 2066, the average Australian woman is projected to live to 89 years old, up from 86 right now, while male life expectancy will grow an extra 4 years to 86. Despite the gains, the latest Treasury projections suggest in the next 20 years, Canada's life expectancy will overtake Australia's. Treasurer Jim Chalmers says Australians living longer is a tribute to universal healthcare and makes the case for Labor's investment in Medicare, cheaper medicine and urgent care clinics.
1: Driverless trains will soon take passengers between Bankstown and Sydenham, with work on Sydney's new Southwest Metro nearing its end. Upgrades are now complete on all 10 stations along the new line, with locals invited to tour the platform at Campsie today. Transport Minister John Graham says an opening date will be locked in once testing is finished.
4: We're still confirming opening before the end of the year, but testing is going really well, and the completion of these stations will clear the way for the opening. As soon as we have a final date from the National Rail Regulator, we'll of course be letting the community know.
1: The Sydney Roosters have advanced to an NRL preliminary final with a thumping win over Cronulla Sutherland at the Sydney Football Stadium. Andrew Moore reports.
5: A great crowd of 39,147 was thoroughly entertained for the first 60 minutes of the game. It was very tight. The Roosters raced to a 12-0 lead early with tries in the first 11 minutes to Lindsay Collins and Daniel Tupou, but then the Sharks scored twice in 2.5 minutes. Vitally though, the Roosters scored again before halftime through Daly Cherry-Evans, and then after a lot of toing and froing, Connor Watson finished off a great team try in the 52nd minute, and then that broke the camel's back. The Roosters then ran amok, scoring 8-2 en route to a 46-10 win, setting up a preliminary final on Friday night against the Dolphins at Lang Park. Andrew Moore, ABC Sport, Sydney.
1: Hawthorn coach Sam Mitchell says a number of key umpiring decisions went against his side in the Hawks' dramatic 9-point AFL preliminary final loss to Brisbane.

0: Brisbane secured the victory in the final minute of the game, with Hugh McCluggage slotting a set shot after Hawthorn's Jarman Impey was penalised for holding the ball. Mitchell says he wasn't sure if it was the correct decision, but he was frustrated with a number of calls throughout the match.
1: I haven't re-watched it. It's probably not the one I was focused on. The couple led up to it and some key moments in the game. I'm sure the umpires will assess how they performed in that game in key moments. You know, the Mitchell was out of bounds one and the Zorko free kick.
0: Brisbane will face Fremantle in next weekend's season decider. To the weather, chance of fog on the far southern slopes, dry and sunny for New South Wales today, tending partly cloudy across the southern inland during the evening. Sydney's weather, sunny, a top of 28 degrees. Right now it's 16 on the coast, 11 in the west. Looking ahead for Sydney, a shower or two tomorrow, a top of 29, a shower or two Tuesday, a top of 19.
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9: Good morning and welcome on the program this morning. All sorts of things. Seed cleaners, underground minerals, you name it. We've got it this morning. And the way old people are treated with ignore in Australia. And we'll talk to you. 1300 700 222. G'day, this is Macca.
10: G'day, Macca. My name's Murray.
9: Hi, Murray.
10: How are you, mate? I love your show. I've been listening to you for a lot of time. And I just wanted to say a beautiful good morning, watching the sunrise down at Surf Beach at Batemans Bay, mate.
9: Lucky you. Are you going for a surf?
10: But I don't surf, but I go for a long swim, that's for sure. As long as the sharks don't get me, mate, but there's not a lot of sharks down here compared to Perth, that's for sure.
9: How do you... You don't know. You don't know, Murray.
10: You spin the wheel, don't you?
9: Yeah, well, exactly.
10: yeah,
9: anyway...
10: Just moved down from Sydney, mate. I grew up in Bangalore, Byron Bay, halfway between there and Lismore and down south, and then grew up in Sydney, grew up both places really, and then decided to make the move down here bought a place down here in the beautiful Surf Beach about 6 months ago, 7 months ago, and made the move down here full time now. So this is it for me, I think, at least for the next however long.
9: The next phase of your life, Murray, is that
10: next
9: the story?
10: Next phase of my life, mate. I'm only the ripe young age of 50, buddy, so I look out.
9: What do you do?
10: Well, I'm an automotive engineer by trade, so I build a lot of race cars, race motorbikes. I'm a physiotherapist and a yoga teacher and a meditation teacher and a counsellor.
9: Wow.
10: How's that for a handful of difference?
9: Well, I reckon building... racing cars would be very meditative too.
10: Exactly right, mate. The zen of it all is talk about patience and ingenuity, that's for sure.
9: Have you read the book?
10: The Zen of the Art of Motorcycle Maintenance?
9: Zed and the Art of Motorcycle Maintenance. Have you read that one?
10: The correct. Mundo read that about, 25 years ago, I suppose.
9: Yeah, I waded through that. waded through it. I found it heavy going, actually, but yeah. I read it, yeah, whenever you did, years ago.
10: It's only a very small book. Yeah, it's only a very thin book. It's not a massive read, but at the same time, it's just a lot of...
9: I don't know. What do you mean it's thin? But I reckon it's, 300 pages? 300 pages?
10: Yeah,
9: I don't know.
10: That's not a novel, though, is it?
9: No, it's not Capricornia or something like that.
10: Capricornia. It's not the dictionary, but still, it's full of philosophical entries, and it makes you think a lot. That's what I like about it.
9: Yes, I'll have to read it again because I didn't finish it, as I recall. I thought life's too busy. And I was learning all my ninth flat five chords. And
10: there you go. I'm also a guitarist myself.
9: Oh, mate, is there no end to your talents, Murray?
10: No, there's not, and I've got 19 guitars. Just so you know.
9: All right.
10: I play a lot of rock and roll, heavy metal, acoustic, folk, whether it's classical music or, but a lot of full-on rock and roll and, so a death metal yogi.
9: And were you doing that up

0: In the bay, as they call it?
1: Yeah, I've been playing guitar. Oh, engineering, you mean, or?
0: No, guitaring.
1: Guitaring, yeah, I've been playing since I was about 8. So about, that's 40-something plus years. So I generally play about 2 or 3 hours a day.
0: Murray, good luck with your move, mate, from the north to the south.
1: I'm settled in now, mate. I'm 100% done. So I only really arrived here about probably 8 weeks ago now, so out of Sydney.
0: A little further south each year.
1: Yeah, well, I think down at Bateman's it's beautiful. The climate yesterday was 28. Today is about 28, 29.
0: Well, spring has sprung, mate, but don't be surprised if it cools down too, because spring's like that, isn't it? One day it's hot and next day's cold, or colder. Yeah,
1: we copped the massive winds here last week. Oh, only a few days back it was blowing a gale, and all of a sudden now it's, there's not even a leaf moving. It's beautiful. It's still, and we've got plenty of whipbirds out the front, which wake me up most mornings, which is a good thing.
0: Good luck, Murray. Nice to talk to you, mate.
1: Good on you, Mac. I love your show, mate.
0: Thank you. Bye.
1: See ya.
2: I live at a place where the seasons change each day, where the tide comes in, goes out, in Stingray Bay. Where there's sunshine, rain shower, storm and calm, green mangrove, pine tree, she-oak, coconut palm. There's mud crab, sand crab, shark and crocodile and mud flat, sandbank. A reef runs out a mile to sea in Stingray Bay. On any old day here, the sandflies will prove even giants fear. And if you choose to wade in Stingray Bay, there's poisonous stonefish, cone shells, so they say, and yet it is a place where children play and swim and paddle, much to the dismay of the occasional tourist who comes here astray, misguided by the map to Stingray Bay.
3: Tell Australia, ring Macca, put everybody in the know. If you've got a little yarn, ring Macca on Australia's radio show. If the creek's been rising or the weather's coming up, or you found a little nugget or your horse has won the cup, put the billy on, ring Macca. Australia's waiting for you.
2: A poem by a bloke called John Blight. Lovely, isn't it? Lovely. You'd love to go to Stingray Bay, except for the sharks and the crocodiles and the conefish and, the stingrays as well. Our number this morning, 1300 700 222. Wherever you are around the world, in Australia, on the road, give us a ring a rumour. Love to talk to you.
3: Want a hand, mate? Ring Macca. Someone will give it a go.
4: Hello.
2: Yeah, g'day.
4: It's Martin Byrne. I'm in Mount Newton up in the northwest of Australia. Every Sunday I drive across from Karajini, that's where I live, the national park, get up at about 3 o'clock and drive across to Newman. The truck comes up from Perth at the Sunday time, so I pick up my load here from him when he gets here, and then I cross to Tom Price and Parabadoo, then do a bit of shopping and go home again.
2: And you deliver the papers, mate. You're the important bloke.
4: Well, people are still reading them anyway.
2: How far's that run, Martin?
4: Well, it's a round trip. It's about 700k all up. That's nothing up here. I mean, the guy that comes up from Perth, he drives 3,000k round trip, you know. If you're ever out to Carriage anyway, drop in.
2: Nice to talk to you, Martin.
4: Thanks a lot. Enjoy your show, mate. Thanks.
0: I love the papers. Good morning and welcome wherever you are. That was Martin. That was about 10 years ago. I wonder if Martin's still delivering the papers. It's a long run. Yeah, that was about 2010 or 12 I spoke to Martin. 1300, 700, 222. I love the newspapers. I love the headlines. There's some ripper headlines and some daggy ones, of course. You know, people promoting, you know, headlines that promote the particular party that they support. But I love the funny ones. And speaking of which, Trevor Nicky says, listening this morning, heard you talking of The Runner in Crookwell, as well as the publishers of the Upper Lachlan Gazette. It's a great little paper too. And that one was in colour. I have a place at Chuina out of Crookwell. And the village of Chuina puts out a monthly newsletter called the Chuina Chat. Chuina Chat. I receive it monthly by email to keep up with what happens in the locale. When we're there, we always grab the Upper Lachlan Gazette to read at the general store. And most important, the papers are, I reckon. These news heads and listening to the local ABC are our staples when we go to Chuina, which is unfortunately not enough. The Chuina Goldfields Inn is having its official reopening on the October long weekend. And on the road again, that's what I've been doing. Just the trucks. I love the trucks. And you should see the crops, ladies and gentlemen. At Call Haulage, Geraine Transport, Riverside Refrigerated, Welby Bulk Haulage, Yolonga Transport, Svanasio, Newton, Platz of Cooma, DDS Young, Hay on trucks everywhere. Well, not everywhere, but there's a bit of it around the place. Good morning to Bullagaroo Station, Mount Phillip, Pont Farms, Uri Park, Opti Farm. Oh, it's on the road. It's just the best place to be.
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0: From his album The Sea and the Soil with his song about the farrier. And I met a farrier. His name is Ray Lincoln. You'll hear the sound of the forge and the clipping away. Have a listen. Come and meet Ray Lincoln. Could be the sound of the smithy. Smithy, a mighty man is he with large and sinewy hands. It's Ray Lincoln. He's a farrier and a smithy and everything. How are you, Ray?
1: Very well, thank you.
0: What are you doing there, making a...
1: I'm just forming a few little light ornamental shoes, only like little lucky ones. And
0: But I see from your skill and, dare I say, your age, that you've probably been at this game a fair while.
1: I started at the age of 14 and I'm 82 this year. It's been a good trade to me, a good healthy trade. But a lot of people got the idea that there's not a lot of men working at it. We have a lot of young men in the trade now, mainly horseshoeing. The apprentice scheme for us finished in 1946 and didn't start again till 1988. And there's about 17 apprentices going through now, mainly horseshoeing, not blacksmithing.
0: Now, Ray, this is a big weekend, really, for horse racing. What sort of shoes do you put on your horse when it's wet like that? You just turn the thing?
1: Well, they're standardised. They have to race in a plate. They can't put grippers on them for the mud or anything like that. They're not allowed to do that. It has altered. One time we could race barefooted, but they have to be plated now. That's mainly with geralium plates. It's just like a light horseshoe. And they can't be shod with anything heavier than 4 ounces on each foot.
0: Now, were you a farrier as well?
1: I was a farrier, yeah, 13 times as a farrier.
0: So, and that can be pretty hectic on the course, you're
1: right? Oh, definitely. Oh, you get your wet horses, then you'll get a lot of horses that can race left-handed, not right-handed. Race right-handed in Sydney, Melbourne race left-handed. And sometimes they'll have a horse down there that might be interfering with himself. When I say interfering, one limb will hit the other, and we shoe him the best we can, and we mightn't win him. And if we don't win him, we'll send him up to New South Wales and see if he can race the other way. And that has happened.
0: How did you become a farrier, right?
1: Actually, I'm the fourth generation. So I just sort of followed on from my father. He just sort of grew up in the shop, and he was a pretty hard boss. I had a good apprenticeship because he'd put me on loan to other farriers. Well, naturally, if they say, oh, young Ray's coming on Thursday, well, they stockpile plenty of work for Thursday. And if you're going to another shop on Friday, he had a lot of work lined up too. So you could finish up some pretty hard weeks. Yeah. But it was all educational.
0: You still enjoy it? You don't do it professionally now?
1: Professionally now, I'm probably retired. I've been retired nearly 20 years. I just keep myself amused. All I do now is an odd demonstration. It's different shows and open days and that, apart from that.
0: And what do you like in the Cup, the Melbourne Cup?
1: I'll be honest with you, I couldn't tell you, runner. I couldn't tell you a runner. I'll give you an instance on that. At Warri Farm, years ago, I was working for my father, and I'd done 8 horses in a maiden race at Warri Farm, and I was told each one in strict confidence, and the one that I didn't play had come home. So that turned me off punting for life. I'd hardly go to a race meeting now and never get done. If I go to a race meeting, it'll be a bush meeting somewhere. Yeah. No, I couldn't tell you, runner. In 1951, the year that I was married, we were getting $1.70, that was to shoe a racehorse. 17 shillings to make his shoes and nail them on. I was going for a pound because we just married and I was going for a pound, $2. We got a pound and we had a letter back to the Master Farriers Association saying if there's any more price increases, it was becoming excessive and they'll take it to the price commissioner. That was the letter from the Owners and Trainers Association.
0: Wow.
1: So how is that? But they'd nod their head for an extra 100 guineas to buy a yearling, to your yearling they call them, to 100 guineas, one nod of the head, that'd kiss him shod for his full racing career. But that's what happened. So I never had a lot of time for horse trainers after that.
0: Ray, what do you reckon is the best way to shoe?
1: Well, after working the trade all my life, but I woke up to it too late, after my back broke down, the best way to shoe is to put them in the yard, open the gate and go shoe.
0: Ray, great to meet you. Nice to talk to you.
1: Nice talking to you. Yeah, bye-bye.

Francis to Shoove. Give us a ring. 1300 700 222. The spirit of the green and gold. The wattle. Mr. Casual, one of his best.

0: sorts of things are on at the moment and coming up. Kakadu Bird Week starts on the 23rd. That'd be interesting. I wonder what that's about. I know it's about bird, but it's Kakadu Bird Week. 23rd of September. Margaret River Region Open Studios till 27th of September. Junction Arts Festival in Lonnie. 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The Melbourne Royal Show starts on the 25th of September. We went there in 97, I think. The last time I went to the Melbourne Royal, I think so. Malden Folk Festival starts on the 3rd of Oct. And the Ceduna Oyster Fest on the 3rd of October. Good Old Days Festival in Burrellin, 2nd, starts on the 2nd of October. And the Woolgoolga Curry Fest next Saturday. I was going to try and get up to Woolgoolga. I don't think I'll be able to make it. But anyway, who cares? You can't do everything. You can't be everywhere. 1300 700 222. Good morning, wherever you are. G'day, this is Macca.
1: G'day, Macca. I'm Lottie Shepherd from Orange, New South Wales. How are you today?
0: Lottie, is it?
1: Yes.
0: I'm okay, Lottie. What's happening?
1: Well, today I am going to Warren to do a horse show representing my school, Captain Macaulay Catholic Primary School, and some good family friends are taking me. And, yeah, it's a two-day pony two-day event, and I'm really excited for it.
0: Good on you. I bet you are. What's your horse's name?
1: Yeah. I'm riding a beautiful horse called Archie. He's about 16 hands, and he's such a nice horse.
0: Well, there you go. That sounds like it's you've got your days mapped out for you, Lottie.
1: Yeah, I do.
0: Captain, who was Captain Macaulay?
1: Catherine Macaulay.
0: Catherine Macaulay. Sorry.
1: Oh, that's okay. That's okay. She was like, she was this lady and she was poor, but she decided to start a school for all the poor children who couldn't afford it. And so she would look after them and help them learn. And she was with the Mercy Sisters and they all started a school. And then so they decided to name our school after her.
0: There you go. How old are you, Lottie?
1: I'm 12 years old.
0: So you're in year six, would that be right?
1: Yes, I am.
0: There you go, all right. What else you got for us?
1: Well, I thought you'd be interested to know that I got into our school talent show for doing a bit of poetry. I'm doing Turbulence by Murray Harton.
0: Oh, yes, I know that one, yep.
1: Yep.
0: Okay, you're going to recite it for me now.
1: Yeah, I'll just give you. I know you don't have much time. I don't want to take too much of it. I'll just give you
0: a spasm.
1: Probably my favourite.
0: All right.
1: Little paragraph.
0: Okay. Well, we just had the call from Stuart, the Qantas captain, a little while ago.
1: Yeah.
0: He was. They were flying at 40,000 feet, and they were over Lord Howe Island. But I don't think there was much turbulence. Although he said he had 60 knots of wind on the nose. Go for it, Lottie.
1: Oh. Okay. The plane, she dropped 1,000 feet, bounced up 500 more. When his head hit the roof, his backside hit the floor. I've rode all through the territory and never come unstuck. So give me all you've got, Big Bird, and buck you bastard buck. And while the passengers were screaming in fear of certain death, Bill whooped and hollered till he near ran out of breath.
0: There you go. And you recited that in your talent quest, or is that to come, the talent quest?
1: Yeah, my friend Poppy Davidson and Will Dowling, we all took turns in reciting
0: parts
1: the
0: of
1: paragraph
0: it.
1: Each. Yeah.
0: Oh, how good is that? It's good fun, isn't it? It's very nerve-wracking to get up and in front of people and you weren't reading
1: it's
0: it.
1: So
0: you've remembered it, haven't you, Lottie? You know it off by heart.
1: Yep.
0: Yeah. We had to do that. I wonder if is that part of the curriculum now to learn? I think it's really good to learn poems off by heart.
1: I think they probably encourage you to, but no, we don't do that in school.
0: Well, I think it's a great idea. I saw somebody on the 7:30 report years ago, and he was a professor from America, and he said that learning things off by heart is good for your mental acuity.
1: Yeah.
0: And when you grow up...
1: That's good.
0: Yeah. When you grow up, you'll be able to speak really well and just recall words all the time. So you'll do well, Lottie. You'll do well.
1: Thank you. And just one more thing, Macca. I thought you might like to know that my parents took my siblings and I to France for 6 months last year.
0: Oh, I want to go to France. I'm a Francophile. I'm a Francophile. Good on you, Lottie. Yeah. Great to talk to you.
1: All right. Thank you, Marco.
0: Thank you. See ya.
1: Bye.
0: Good luck at the party thing.
1: Thank you.
0: Bye. +1 300 700 222. Our number, macatrax@gmail.com. It's 6:30.
2: Good morning, Emily Lawrence with ABC News. Police have arrested two men after a woman was stabbed to death in the New South Wales Riverina region. Tamsin Buckle reports.
3: The 23-year-old woman was found at a home in Wagga Wagga yesterday morning with stab wounds. Paramedics performed CPR at the scene, but she couldn't be revived. Officers were told a man had left the location before they arrived, and an 18-year-old man was arrested at the scene. He was later released without charge. Following a search, police arrested a 31-year-old man at a home in the suburb of Coringle last night. Detectives say all three were known to each other.
2: An investigation's underway after a woman in her 90s was stabbed to death in Sydney's east. The woman was found with significant injuries at a unit in Bondi Beach. A 47-year-old man was arrested at the unit. And a woman in her 70s has died in a suspected domestic violence-related incident in northern New South Wales. Police arrested a 37-year-old man at a property in Mole River near Tenterfield last night. The body of the woman was found at a neighbouring property. Iran-backed Houthi militants in Yemen say they've carried out drone and missile attacks on the Saudi capital, Riyadh, as well as energy sites on the country's Red Sea coast. A column of black smoke was seen rising from what appeared to be fuel tanks near the Saudi capital's international airport. There's been no official comment from Saudi authorities. The Prime Minister will use a visit to the UN General Assembly to push for global rules to regulate the development of AI. Here's National Affairs correspondent Jane Norman.
4: Anthony Albanese has paid a visit to Apple's headquarters in Silicon Valley for a meeting with the company's executive chairman, Tim Cook, about new child safety features, which were partly inspired by Australia's social media reforms. Technology and the rapid rise of AI are shaping up as a key theme of the Prime Minister's US trip. In a press conference in Cupertino, the Prime Minister said he'd be talking to other world leaders at next week's UN General Assembly about establishing a global framework, telling reporters AI development is moving quickly and humans must remain in control. The position puts him at odds with Donald Trump, who's dismissed calls for regulation.
2: Journalists from some of America's most prominent news organisations have been prevented from entering the White House compound after a decision by US President Donald Trump. America's editor John Lyons reports.
5: A day after President Trump said he was banning CNN, Politico and MS Now from access to the White House, staff turned up for their Saturday morning shifts and found their passes had been disabled. President Trump says the three outlets have consistently been negative in their reporting of him and that he's also considering banning reporters from the New York Times and Washington Post. This is not the first time President Trump has tried to exclude certain outlets who then appealed to the courts. The three organisations say they will challenge the ban, which they argue is in breach of the First Amendment of the US Constitution.
2: In the AFL, Brisbane is into its fourth consecutive grand final after beating Hawthorn by 9 points in an all-time classic at the MCG. ABC Sports' Corbin Middlemass reports.
6: With a spot in the grand final on the line, Jarman Impey was caught holding the ball after a brave umpiring decision rewarded the tackle of Hugh McCluggage, handing possession to Brisbane down by 3 points in the final minute. McCluggage kicked truly to send Brisbane into a fourth straight grand final and a tilt at a hat-trick of premiership. The lead swung on four occasions during time on in the last quarter and nine times across the contest as the Hawks and Lions authored one of the all-time great games of Australian football. Nick Watson kicked six in a losing cause as the Hawks season ended in heartbreaking fashion. The Lions will now play Fremantle in the AFL Grand Final next Saturday.
2: In rugby league, Cronulla Sutherland coach Craig Fitzgibbon says his side is not in need of a rebound.

0: World. Cronulla went down 46-10 to the Roosters in their sudden death semi-final at the Sydney Football Stadium on Saturday night, making 2026 the fifth straight year the Sharks have made finals without progressing to the season decider. Fitzgibbon says his team is well placed for next season, even with key players such as Cameron McInnes and Jesse Ramien on their way out of the club.
1: We've been up for 5 years now with same group of guys, and a portion of those are leaving, and forever grateful for their service and punching above their weight for a long time now. Everyone thinks we need a reset, rebuild. No, we'll just keep going. We've got some guys ready to go. We won't be going anywhere.
0: Dry and sunny for New South Wales today, partly cloudy across the southern inland during the evening. Sydney's weather sunny, a top of 28 degrees. Right now it's 16 on the coast, 11 in the west. Looking ahead, shower or two tomorrow for Sydney, a top of 29 degrees. ABC News.
2: Now, I don't care what the weatherman says. When the weatherman says it's raining, you never hear me complain.
3: From our weatherman, Mike Griffin, here's a snapshot. He says about a third of the bushfires from the New South Wales Fire Service along the coast of New South Wales, south to north, Jamboree, etc., Bellbrook and Tenterfield, Kincumber, Bungalora, in Queensland. It's just a list of places where there's little bushfires going on. Fire at Mount Archer burnt 6 days with thick smoke and ash over Rocky. Near Darwin and Catherine, there's a number of fires across the top end with maximums around 34. Not to mention the Kimberley has a few. Roeburn 38 and Cunnamulla 37. Rocky's reported 33 days straight without rainfall. This is reflected in very dry conditions and parched countryside across central Queensland and southern inland Queensland. Birdsville is expected to reach 37 today. Mount Wellington, gusts of 140 k's during the week. Forecast is wind gusts reach 70 to 80 across over 100 k's across Mount Wellington. Fire dangers ramped up with gusty west and northwesterlies over Tassie for mainly Sunday, then colder southwesterly winds and showers Monday. But spring can really hang you up the most, can't it? Lots of change. Cooler southwesterlies in Western Australia, 27 degree maximums in Hobart and Melbourne today, and Sydney, of course, in New South Wales. High develops in the Bight, causing cold southerlies in South Australia. In the north, a rare high develops in the central Coral Sea, causing light winds and early fog patches. In WA, a trough from Wiluna to Rawlinna causes isolated thunderies. Midweek, a sneaky low develops over the Pilbara Thursday, then it develops a trough over the southern quarter of the state. An isolated storm activity develops from Newman, Meekatharra, Leonora, Kalgoorlie late Thursday and drifts south affecting Perth. Be cold southerlies for South Australia and Victoria tomorrow, and also in Sydney. Temperature drops about 7 to 10 degrees. Maybe some drizzle. But they did say, didn't they, it's El Nino's back. Ah, yes.

0: Jazz Festival's on in Manly, of course. Where else would it be? You can listen on Channel 25 if you like. Boney Mountain Folk Festival is on today. That's in Queensland. Tropical Art Deco Festival in Innisfail. Toowoomba Carnival of Flowers till the 5th of October. Outback by the Sea Festival in Karamba. We were there, weren't we, Kel? Good Old Days Festival in Barillon. Tim's in Wyangaree. Good morning, Tim.
1: Morning, Macca. How are you?
0: Fabulous, mate. Just fabulous.
1: That's the go. Macca, we're running a camp draft up here at Wyangaree this morning.
0: Mm-hmm.
1: And it's our last day. We've had two glorious days, and it's just been a really good community event.
0: Are you a camp drafter, Tim, yourself?
1: Yes, Macca. Yep. And it's been good. It's a real big bit of a deal up here. We're running a lot of small cattle donors, and it's a pretty big logistics effort. And it's all good. Just a lot of good people get together.
0: So you're at Wyangaree. That's up northern New South Wales, isn't it? Around what Mullumbimby, Kyogle sort of area. That's at the
1: day. Yeah, about 10 minutes north of Kyogle on the Richmond River.
0: And what sort of a season have you had up there, mate?
1: We've had a pretty wet winter, Macca, which is pretty ordinary for us. A lot of the country wouldn't believe that, but we're breaking into a good spring now. We probably couldn't bugger it from here on in.
0: Well, give it a go. Depends where you go, but there has been a lot of rain around the place. And as I drove from Adelaide to Sydney and Sydney to Adelaide, a lot of crops are just looking fabbo. They're just looking fantastic. There'll be some that aren't, but, some of the crops are looking, just wonderful.
1: This country is built for a bit of wet weather, and it's not so much the amount of rain, it's the amount of wet days you get, Macca.
0: Exactly. All right, Timmy, good on you. What are you doing this morning? Where are you now?
1: I've been out in the yard at a few heifers for the finals, and I'm just heading back to the grounds now, and we'll kick off at 7 o'clock, and we should be finished by about 2:30.
0: All right. Good on you, Tim.
1: Good on you, Macca.
0: See you, mate.
1: See ya.
0: Jen's in Eden, and I've talked to Jen before. Jen's got something interesting to tell us about. She's a watcher. Tell us, Jen, what do you watch? Good morning.
2: Oh, I watch a lot of boats, but I watch aeroplanes too. And after you spoke to the Qantas pilot coming over, Lord Howe, it reminded me of a flight that I see on flight radar, Sydney to Johannesburg. And sometimes I even hear it, but it comes down on over the south coast here on its way to Johannesburg from Sydney. And that's just a little bit intriguing. You'd think that if it was heading from Sydney to Johannesburg, it would go west straight away. But for some reason, someone who knows much better than I do will know why they go south. I think it's something to do with the shape of the Earth, and it's not so far around. If the further south you go,
0: really,
2: it's not so far around. So they come down south first and go around and then go back up again.
0: Because sometimes, because when I've talked to pilots who are flying planes, Ansett, and remember Ansett, I just go, oh, my eyes glaze over and I remember Ansett and Qantas, and they say, oh, look, we've done so-and-so. They move because they take advantage of winds, or they go up 10,000 feet or down 10,000 feet, and they go, or they go in, come in over, Alice Springs instead of going on the coast and things like that. So I thought, but maybe it's the shape of the Earth and it's shorter to go that way. Look, I don't know. It's interesting, Jen.
2: It is. And, I mean, obviously, I don't know what they're paying a litre for fuel, but they need to look out for the fuel as well.
0: Exactly. Exactly. I'll say. That's the whole deal. That's why they go searching for turbulence, if you know what I mean.
2: That's right, or not.
0: Yeah.
2: Yeah. So, it's just something interesting that I've observed on flight radar. A beautiful morning here. It's just all those winds I've had in Tassie, my goodness. It's just been, the water is calm and reflecting here at the moment, and the sun's shining beautifully.
0: Any big boats in the harbour at Eden?
2: Let me have a look. No, most of the fishing fleet is out, just a couple, and always some visiting yachts. There's different visiting yachts come and go.
0: I wonder what that'd be like, Jen, to get in a yacht and sail the world. I mean, it's...
2: Well, there's a couple here from Sweden at the moment. We've got the Swedish flag flying on the stern of one of the yachts, and they're waiting for a weather window to go to New Zealand, is what they call it.
0: Uh-huh.
2: They're having a lovely time here. Just
0: Well, it's a lovely harbour at Eden, isn't it? Beautiful.
2: It is.
0: It reminds me of Albany. Albany's got a lovely big harbour too.
2: Yes, yes. And there's a new song I saw online in the last few days about it. I must try and get it to you. There's a beautiful song being written about Twofold Bay. And there's been plenty of songs written, but there was a new one I saw. I did invite you to an event we had at the museum yesterday.
0: Uh-huh.
2: It's just 96 years since Tom's body was found floating in the bay, Australia's famous killer whale, Old Tom. It's 96 years, and so we opened the museum with free admission, and we had about probably nearly 400 people through the museum yesterday, which was very, very pleasing.
0: So tell me this, 96 years since Tom the killer whale was found floating and dead.
2: In Twofold Bay, yeah.
0: I'm not a fan of killer whales. they have no natural predators, right?
2: I don't think so, no. They're on the top of the triangle,
0: yes,
2: I think
0: exactly.
2: They are. Yes. But he's very, very well loved, and we're seeing plenty of humpbacks migrating south at the moment. It's time for that beautiful migration.
0: Yeah, and as I said the other day, and as somebody told me years ago, I think it was Nat Young, the surfer. I know he rang here one morning, 15 years ago. He said, "When you got whales, you've got sharks, and that may be one of the reasons why there's more sharks around, because there's more whales around. I mean, they're just natural; they go together. Sharks and whales go together, but not in a nice way, if you know what I mean."
2: Yeah, well, and it's just the swings and roundabouts of a population in the ocean that we don't think about too much. We think about things that we can see and touch on land, but we don't think too much about what's going on.
0: No.
2: Underwater, do we?
0: No. Good on you, Jen. I'm gonna find out about I'll find out about that. Maybe Stuart's still in the area, he'll ring us.
2: Who knows? The Sydney Johannesburg flight. We need to know why it goes where it goes.
0: Well, they probably all do. They're all doing that. The shape of the world. We need Einstein here. Good on you, Jen.
2: Thanks, Ian.
0: See ya. Bye.
2: Bye.
0: Ken's in Coonabarabran. Morning, Ken.
3: Good morning, Macca. How are you going?
0: Yep. What's happening?
3: Mate, I've spoken to you a few times over the years. I'm a tennis coach, and I work for doing some stuff for the Far West Academy of Sport, and I'm out here for the week. We're at Coonabarabran today, and I've got all my Far West tennis juniors coming into Coona today for a day of tennis, and then I actually stay out here for the week, and I travel around and do some private lessons with the kids in their hometowns of Warren and Ningen, Canamble and Gilgandra.
0: Mm-hmm.
3: And,
0: yep.
3: So it's a beautiful, beautiful morning here in Coonamacca.
0: I bet it is. And probably a little fresh, which is nice.
3: Yeah, very, very nice. And look, last night, the stars, as we know, we've got the observatory out here at Coona, and it was just spectacular here in the caravan park looking out at the stars last night. It was just beautiful, absolutely beautiful. But we've got tennises. I've spoken to you before over the years. I try to keep tennis going out here, and
0: that's where all the good tennis players came from, the bush. Not all of them. Kenny Rosewell was a city boy, a lot of our great tennis players, like the Rocket and Roy Emerson, great players. They came from the bush. But I read last 3-6 weeks about the state of Australian tennis, and it's in the doldrums. When we were growing up, mate, tennis players, as the race caller used to say, are falling out of trees. They're falling out of trees here at the finish. I don't know where to look. And we had tennis players falling out of trees. Yeah. But yeah, now we're bereft. We're bereft.
3: Yeah, we're struggling, Mac. We get that one or two exceptional juniors. But look, you know, I came through, I'm in the 60s now, and when I was a junior, we only really had tennis and cricket. And now, even when I travel around in these towns, the sporting opportunities for kids, particularly swimming out here, Mac, like every town has got a beautiful swimming centre. And then you look a little bit further down the road in the tennis centre, in a lot of instances is you know, 90 years old and fading. But look, mate, I've got 16 kids, juniors, in my academy squad this year, and we've got some really great little tennis players. I've been doing this now for 25 years with the tennis program with the Far West, and we haven't had any Grand Slam champions back, but we've got a lot of juniors that are putting back into their local clubs, which is really, really

0: Oh.
1: They stay and they keep their local tennis store. We had a little tennis event at Galar Goombone yesterday where quite a few of the juniors went over and played at Galar. And, look, you know, being able to keep some of those little tennis clubs alive, and some of the clubs out here, like here at Coonabarabran, the tennis club's going very, very strong, which is really nice. But in saying that, you know, you go to Gilgandra at the next town and tennis, there's not much happening there. You know, it's sort of, it's hard. Right. But, mate, I'm doing my best.
0: Good on you, Ken.
1: Good on you, mate. Talk to you later.
0: Bye. Bye. Lovely morning in Coonabarabran this morning. See, they're up a little. And they've got the Warrumbungles there, so... A lovely fresh morning is beautiful, isn't it? Especially when the day's going to be hot. But I remember we were in Blair National Park doing our program 20 years ago. And it was a lovely morning till about, I don't know, 7:30. And then that just lifted and it became a really quite hot day, but... That's the beauty of it all. Morning, wherever you are, give us a ring.

This is Nadja. Nadja Nordhus. She's a friend of the program. She lives in New York. She plays trumpet and flugel and

0: Australia in the afternoon just looks so beautiful. And crossing across the ranges, you know, from say Warwick through Wootanong down onto to Casino, there are all these beautiful spots.
1: Sunday morning. People you just don't meet anywhere else.
2: But Macro, a couple of the girls here were standing here a minute ago and we're trying to work out how long we've been in bed with you for on a Sunday morning.
3: Wow.
2: And for me, it's 20 years. We've loved it, and I've grown up with you and the kids have grown up with you, so it's been good. And it's just a thrill to meet you.
4: What do you do?
3: I'm a bean counter.
4: And how's your job changed over the last, hey? Look, at amazing, isn't it?
3: Yeah. Look, it's unbelievable. But I can't exist without my wife. She's a bean counter as well.
4: Oh, really?
3: Yeah. I'm the debit and she's the credit.
4: Are you a bean counter too?
5: Yeah, that's right. I met him in accounting class. Can you imagine?
6: Just a great sport.
4: How come? Tell me.
6: Well, as Billy said, there's three sheep, a dog and a man, and somebody's usually stuffing it up.
1: You can say g'day to Australia every Sunday morning with Macca.
7: Well, I love it.
4: Me too. On the program this morning, if we get a chance, our little magic moments this morning. You'll hear about Kerry Packer, John Howard, the Galapagos, conflict, all sorts of wonderful things. Benny Lexon, droughts, chloroform. It's just a wonderful little thing. I've been going through our back pages and the lady said, what's your back pages? And it's just our back pages. So, you know, it's our little archive here, big archive here. 1300 700 222. Steve's in Taree. Morning, Steve.
8: G'day, Macca. How you going?
4: Yeah, good. What's happening?
8: Mate, I'm just trying to add my bit to explain the reason that aircraft do fly south on their way to Johannesburg and sort of north on their way to places that are to the east. And the reason, as you said, it is all to do with the shape of the earth. It can be to take advantage of favourable winds, but principally, it's about flying the shortest distance between two points. And when you're talking about a spherical surface, I taught navigation for many years. And so what you're trying to do is actually, if you picture the Earth as an orange, and what you're trying to do is actually bisect that orange so that the path you're flying passes through right through the middle of the orange. And it's called a great circle. And even though it doesn't appear to be straight,

0: it because we're used to having, flat pieces of paper representing, maps and various things. You can't depict that on a spherical surface. So you start off, as an example, because you are flying in a curved direction, you're actually cutting the meridians of longitude at different angles, meaning you're changing direction. So as you're flying along it, you might start out in a southwesterly direction from Sydney to Johannesburg. And then when you actually arrive at Johannesburg, you're pointing northwest. So you've almost turned 90 degrees of direction on a compass. And this is the reason years ago, when we had full-time navigators on board international aircraft, they used to navigate by, astro, and they would be able to cut the meridians at the continual complex curve angles.
1: But it's all on computer now, is it? So you don't need...
0: Absolutely.
1: You don't need navigators, which is a shame, I suppose, for the navigators. So the shortest distance between two points is not necessarily a straight line, Steve.
0: Correct. It's called a great on a sphere, specifically on a sphere. It's called a great circle. If you were to draw a straight line and you were to steer a constant direction, you're actually flying what's called a RUMB line, RHUMB line, and that is while it may be a constant direction between A and B, you're actually flying the longest distance. It's not the shortest distance. So again, the analogy I used to use in the classroom was just to picture an orange. Yeah. And when you put a point A and a point B on the skin of the orange and then get a knife and cut through that so that the knife passes right through the middle of the orange, joins point A and B, and you've got yourself the shortest distance but not necessarily the constant direction.
1: And you've saved a lot of juice, haven't you? And the cost of av gas is going through the roof like everything else.
0: Absolutely, yeah. No, it's a ridiculous price. You know, I don't know. You know, thankfully, big airlines do have price hedging to guard against these things. But of course, they eventually run out, and then the reality bites. But anyway, look, I've 47 years in the industry. I worked for East West Airlines, which I'm sure you remember.
1: Yeah.
0: I recently retired. Company policy prevents me from mentioning it, but recently retired from a major regional airline as well, and flown all over Australia. Started my working life in Rabaul in PNG before the volcano flattened it and they moved out to Tokwa, and worked in the Pilbara and the Kimberley for about 5 years, based in Broome when the fixed population in Broome was about 2,500 people. And used to swallow about 8,000 during the dry season for the meatworks. And
1: flying regionally, you get around, don't you, Steve? And you see Australia.
0: Oh, look, it's just people ask me, why do you love flying? And the most honest answer I can give you, it's because of the view. I just love looking out, truly.
1: Well, you can imagine me sitting here in this little studio, little's an operative word, and then yes. Stuart rings and says, we're just flying over Lord Howe, we're at 40,000 feet, and it looks fantastic. And I think there must be another life. And then, there's yachts from Sweden sitting in the bay at Eden on the south coast, and they're sailing around waiting for weather to... you must feel like you're stuck in one place now, Steve, from flying everywhere.
0: Well, fortunately, I am living the dream. I realise, life ambition. I bought some acreage in a very small town called Mount George. It's about 20 kilometres west of Wingham and absolutely beautiful. It's kind of about midway between Taree and Gloucester in the Manning Valley, and it's just spectacular. And
1: you're not starting an agricultural pursuit, are you, Steve? I mean, you're not growing lettuce or something like that and have to get up and pick them every morning and pack them and then take them in the truck and take them to the market. And you're not doing that, Steve. Tell me you're not doing that.
0: No, look, I've turned my attention towards a few Angus, but, you make enough just to live on, and, as they say, it's just a fool's paradise, but at least I'm enjoying it. But, anyway, lovely to chat.
1: Yeah, Martha, good on you, Steve. Mate. Thanks, mate.
0: Love the show, and you're really great. All the
1: thanks,
0: best.
1: Mate. Bye.
0: Bye-bye.
1: Wasn't that interesting? See? The shortest distance between two points is not a straight line. Give us a ring, wherever you are. I'd love to talk to you. The little gang here, we'd all love to talk to you. 1300 700 222. This is Macca. MaccaTracks@gmail.com. It's 7 o'clock.

0: 3 women killed in separate suspected DV incidents across the state. And Prime Minister Anthony Albanese pushes for AI regulation. This is ABC News. Good morning, I'm Emily Lawrence. 3 women have died in what police believe are domestic violence-related incidents in New South Wales over the space of 12 hours. Tamsin Buckle reports.
1: Police were called to a home in Wagga Wagga yesterday morning where a 23-year-old woman had been fatally stabbed. An 18-year-old man was arrested at the scene and later released without charge, and a 31-year-old was also arrested last night. All 3 are known to each other. A woman in her 90s died at Bondi Beach after she was found at a unit with stab wounds yesterday afternoon. A 47-year-old man was arrested at the scene. And in the state's north, a woman believed to be in her 70s has died. Her body was found at a property in Mole River last night. Police arrested a 37-year-old man at a neighbouring property.
0: Turkey says it's ready to help Saudi Arabia as Iranian-backed Houthi militants claim an attack on the capital, Riyadh. Patricia Tiano reports.
2: Turkey's foreign minister says Saudi Arabia may have military needs due to ongoing attacks by Yemen's Houthis, who have claimed drone and missile strikes on the Saudi capital and several energy sites. It comes as a column of black smoke was seen rising from fuel tanks near King Fahd Airport in Riyadh, where flights were temporarily disrupted. Residents were told to stay indoors in the first such alert since the recent escalation of the conflict. While the militant group says the attacks were carried out in response to alleged criminal attempts to target the Yemeni capital Sana'a, there has been no official comment from Saudi authorities.
0: The Prime Minister is calling for a global framework to regulate the development of AI, declaring humans must remain in control of the technology. Here's National Affairs correspondent Jane Norman.
3: Anthony Albanese is in the United States to attend the UN General Assembly. On his way to New York, he made a stopover in Silicon Valley to visit Apple's headquarters and discuss new parental controls for children, which were partly inspired by Australia's social media reforms. Technology and the rise of AI are key themes of this visit. Speaking to reporters in Cupertino, Mr. Albanese said he'd be talking with other world leaders at next week's forum about developing global rules for the development of AI, saying there are risks that need to be mitigated and Australia can't sit on the sidelines. Donald Trump has dismissed calls for regulation. Jane Norman, ABC News, Cupertino.
0: The average Australian woman is expected to live to nearly 90 by 2066, according to government projections. Political reporter Sarah Tomevska has more.
4: In the next 40 years, Australian women are expected to live to 89 years old, while men will live to 86, according to the government's latest intergenerational report. That's up from current life expectancy of 86 years for women and 82 years for men, though Indigenous Australians live 10 years less on average. The Treasury data also suggests Canada's life expectancy will overtake Australia's over the next 2 decades.
0: A man believed to be in his 50s has died in a unit fire on the state's south coast. Emergency crews were called to the unit complex in Wollongong last night. Neighbouring residents were evacuated before the fire was extinguished and the man's body was located. One person was treated for smoke inhalation, but there were no other injuries. Some of America's most prominent media organisations have signalled their intention to launch legal challenges against a ban by President Donald Trump. America's editor John Lyons has more.
5: On Friday, President Trump said he'd be banning journalists from CNN, Politico and MS Now from entering the White House because they were consistently negative about him. Staff from those outlets turned up for work Saturday morning, and when they swiped their passes at the front gate, they were declined. In the past, President Trump has tried to ban journalists, but these have been successfully challenged in the courts. The 3 outlets are arguing the ban is in breach of the First Amendment of the US Constitution, which protects freedom of the press, and they say they will be challenging. John Lyons, ABC News, New York.
0: Pro-Palestine demonstrators have descended on a stadium in Philadelphia as the controversy over the Ed Sheeran tour continues to snowball. North America correspondent Lauren Day is there.
6: The tour has become a flashpoint over Gaza and free speech after pro-Palestinian rapper Macklemore was dropped as a support act last week. 4 other support acts pulled out.

0: In solidarity, and Ed Sheeran has faced an increasing backlash, despite saying it wasn't his decision, but the promoters combined with pressure from venues. For a performer who spent years cultivating an apolitical Mr. Nice Guy image, this is the biggest political controversy of his career, playing out tonight in front of tens of thousands of fans. Lauren Day, ABC News, Philadelphia.
1: The time now is 5 minutes past seven. Sydney's Southwest Metro Line is a step closer to opening, with all 10 stations now complete. The upgrades to the platforms between Sydenham and Bankstown pave the way for driverless trains to begin servicing the route by the end of this year. Transport Minister John Graham says it'll be welcome news for locals who've now spent almost 2 years catching rail replacement buses.
2: There is no easy way to upgrade a line like this to a metro line that'll move not only regularly every 4 minutes, but faster than the heavy rail that it has replaced. So it will be worth it once the doors to the platform swing open. But the community has been hugely patient in the meantime, and I really want to thank them for it.
1: The family of Australian singer John Farnham has revealed the 77-year-old's health is deteriorating. Melissa Brown has more.
3: John Farnham's family released a late-night statement ahead of tonight's tribute concert in Melbourne. His wife Jill and sons Robert and James say Farnham won't be able to attend the celebration because of his health. They've revealed the singer, who had a cancerous growth removed in 2022, now requires 24-hour nursing care at home, continuous oxygen support, and a wheelchair for mobility. They say they're releasing the details of his health so fans understand why he cannot be there, as 120 artists take to the stage of Rod Laver Arena to pay tribute to his career. They say if things were different, Farnham would have been overwhelmed with the fuss.
1: A beach in Perth's north, where a 63-year-old man was killed by a shark on Friday morning, will remain closed until at least midday. Greg James O'Neill was swimming close to the Sorrento Beach shoreline when he was taken by a great white. Authorities are working to capture and kill the shark. In a statement, Mr. O'Neill's loved ones have described him as a generous and devoted family man who loved the ocean. Fiji's declaration of a national emergency over its growing HIV crisis has been welcomed by the country's Council of Social Services. The country declared the state of emergency this week, which allows a whole-of-government approach to work with affected communities directly, including through a new needle and syringe program. Fiji Council of Social Services Chief Executive Vani Katanasiga says the move is long overdue, with the council calling for such a response a month ago.
4: We're really happy that that's happened now. We have some assistance from UNICEF to do community engagement and HIV awareness in, you know, across the three divisions. We have a central, the western and the northern division.
1: Swimmers looking to cool off amid today's forecast high temperatures are being warned the surf life saving season has not yet started yet. A number of people were rescued from the water at the state's beaches yesterday, including a five-year-old boy. Surf Life Saving New South Wales Chief Executive Stephen Pearce says the official life saving season doesn't start until next Saturday.
5: If you do see someone in distress, so important to ring 000 straight away to enable us to activate and mobilise either lifeguards at nearby beaches or bring in our off-duty lifesavers, you know, to come to the aid of those people.
1: Now with sport, here's Fraser Fife.
6: The Sydney Roosters are through to an NRL preliminary final after a dominant second half display saw them defeat Cronulla Sutherland 46-10 at Sydney Football Stadium. The tricolours kicked on after a tight first half, scoring 5 unanswered tries to book a date with the Dolphins in Brisbane next weekend. Roosters captain James Tedesco has told ABC Sport his side was near its best.
7: But I felt like tonight was probably our best 80-minute performance for a long time, so really pleasing.
6: The Brisbane Broncos, meanwhile, have powered into the NRLW preliminary finals after defeating Newcastle 40-16 in Brisbane. A late try has seen the Wallaroos lose against France 29-26 in Aix-en-Provence. The Adelaide 36ers have opened the National Basketball League season with a 97-95 victory over Melbourne United at John Cain Arena. South East Melbourne also defeated the Wildcats in Perth 100-79. And Brighton and Hove Albion have ended Arsenal's perfect start to the English Premier League soccer season with a 3-0 win at home over the reigning league champions.
1: To the weather for New South Wales, dry and sunny for the state, partly cloudy across the southern inland during the evening. Sydney's weather today, sunny, heading for a top of 28 degrees. Right now, it's 16 on the coast, 13 in the west. Looking ahead for Sydney, a shower or two tomorrow, a top of 29, shower or two Tuesday, a top of 19, and a shower or two Wednesday, a top of 22 degrees. ABC.

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4: There's a radio show with a bloke that you know. And he shakes it just like a maraca. He tells stories so grand of this vast, timeless land, and they call it Sunday with Mac.
5: Bill and Diana, we just heard the song Toughen Up Princess. We both laughed. Love the show. We're on the Eyre Peninsula, South Australia. This week we passed our 49th wedding anniversary. I say passed as it did, and we both forgot it until about mid-afternoon, and I just said, well, another one bites the dust. We're on the farm where we've been since day one. It's an interesting life, and we both still love the yearly routine. My husband, Bill, once said that it's time to move on when you don't enjoy what you're doing, which is when he gave up shearing. We are still here because we still get joy from the smell of freshly turned soil, wheat beginning to turn and gets that hay smell, and he says the smell of diesel when the tractor starts to grunt when it's pushing uphill. The magpies warbling in the morning, migrated here for winter. The list goes on, ending only when we finally close our eyes for the last time, which we hope for both of us will be many years to come. I must say, though, I cannot agree with you about odd shoes and socks. Listen to this. Listen to this, it'll kill you. That would drive me mad. I'm not a perfectionist by any means, but a few things I just have to do, and that's hanging my husband's undies in their day order. They have Monday to Sunday, all on blue pegs. Of course, I think everybody does that. Di needs counselling, I think, Kel. My clothes have pink pegs. Everything else doesn't matter, but I use five pegs to hang two towels. Always have. I don't know why I do this. Anyway, that's that. My little bit of trivia for the day. Love the show. Keep going, Mecca.
4: Well, you ain't got a cracker. They tell stories so grand of this vast, timeless land, and they call it Sunday with Macca. They all call it Sunday with Macca. Yeah, they all call it Sunday with Macca. Get on with it, Macca.
5: You don't do that, do you? Put your undies out in date order. That's Wednesdays. That Wednesdays goes before Tuesday, and after Tuesday. Yeah, that's right. And Friday's undies are right up the... That's a grab from... I've been going through my back pages. The little gems that are just there, ladies and gentlemen. I just love it. We're in the park this time last week, weren't we, Kel? And there was about... By that time, there was about 50 or 60 people there. It was early in the morning because it's half hour earlier in South Oz. And we're on the grass by the Murray. It was a wonderful morning. The wind had come up when we first got there at 5:30 in the morning, which was 5. Well, we really got there about 4. And there was a little fresh breeze and it was quite cool. And if you put papers down on your table and they just blow away and, you know, it was only 15 knot breeze, but it disappeared after about, you know, 20 minutes. But it's interesting being out in the park in the morning, and I just somehow miss it. I just do. I love to be outside, and we're in Renmark, so we weren't on the main drag, but one of the nice things, like when you're under the Story Bridge or something like that, I'll never forget that we're under the Story Bridge, and you've probably been, there's a park there, and the truckies were going across, and they'd, now and again, you'd hear beep, beep, beep, beep, beep, beep, they were listening, which was really lovely. It's nice to have that connection, and I think that connection is one of the things we've missed, and we still miss in Australia. I've been listening and meeting some people. I met some ladies in Adelaide who I might bring you this morning, and I interviewed them. One was had been in a fire which had burnt their house down some years ago, and she had a book. And the book was all it was one of the things she, which was the Australia All Over book, the one about why I live where I live, which came out, I don't know, 10 years ago or something, more than that. And it just had ash marks and stuff in it, and she brought it in. She told me her story. And it was really nice. She'd been in, got in the train in Adelaide, and travelled for an hour and came and said g'day. We had a lovely time at the Adelaide show at the ABC's little, they got a little stage there, just a small thing. We have a little crowd of people, which is nice, and sing a few songs and talk to them. And another lady I met was Susan, and she's

0: done all sorts of things. But she said she'd lived in Germany, and she said one of the nice things about living in Germany is that older people, I suppose over 50 or 60 or 70, are treated much better than they are in Australia. She doesn't like that. And she also thinks, especially suburban Australia, she was talking about Adelaide, but it certainly applies in Sydney where I live, and I suspect it would apply in much of Melbourne and other cities too, is that sense of community in Australia has gone. Now, I don't know where it's gone, but one of the reasons why there's disquiet in Australia of all sorts is because of that. And you can't just, you know... Anyway, I'll bring you that probably this morning, but I just thought that was most instructive. And when you see the behaviour of people on the roads and the way they drive and the sort of... I was driving last night just home near my place, and all of a sudden there's a car right on my hammer, and I'm doing 50 because that's all that was allowed and that's what I do. And then this person tried to overtake on the left, and of course he couldn't because there was parked cars there, so it's one lane to drive. Then he swept out to the right but couldn't because there were cars coming, and then was right on my hammer. And I couldn't take his number, and I think, well, it'd be nice to take his number and say, and then report that to the police. Now, the police were undermanned with police, so I don't know. But everywhere you look, things are falling, the edges are falling off, little bits are falling off the Australia we knew. That's what I find anyway. I heard the Premier the other day on a breakfast radio program, but he seemed to be a happy family sort of interview. He wasn't, you know, our city, and I know Melbourne because I talk to people in Melbourne, is littered with bikes everywhere. Just these e-bikes or green bikes or whatever they are. They're everywhere, just left in suburbs, left everywhere. I don't know who's making money out of it. Maybe the government makes money out of those bikes, I don't know. But it's disturbing, and you just talk to a lady in Adelaide and she says, Ian, the spirit of community seems to have gone. We're shifting our suburb because we could die in our house and nobody would know we were there. That's the sort of thing. And it's not how I grew up. Maybe it's not how you grew up. But anyway, it's just interesting to think about that. And ageism, I'm sure it's alive and well. Aged people, she says, in Germany are treated much better, and that's in Germany, let alone in other countries. Who knows what happens? Our number this morning is 1300 700 222, wherever you live, wherever you are, around Australia, around the world. We had a call from Stuart Roach this morning. They were flying over Lord Howe at, I think, 40,000 feet. And he said, we can see Ball's Pyramid from here, which is really interesting. 1300 700 222, macatracks@gmail.com. What else can I tell you? I'll tell you in a minute. G'day, this is Macca.
1: G'day, hey, how you going?
0: Good.
1: That's the way. It's Dougal. I'm calling from Winton.
0: Dougal, this is not meant to be disparaging because my mum was a little Scotty, really. We had a dog called Dougal. and that's a great name. If I had to choose a name for me, if I wasn't Ian, I'd be Dougal. Anyway, go on, Doug. Tell me.
1: We're just in Winton on our way to King Ash Bay.
0: Well, tell everyone where King Ash Bay is. I suspect it's north somewhere, is it?
1: Yeah, it's in the Gulf, in the Territory.
0: And what are you doing?
1: Fishing for barra.
0: Wow. So who's we, Dougal?
1: So it's my in-laws, my partner, my dad, and then just a few other friends.
0: So how many of you all together?
1: Just seven.
0: Seven. Well, that sounds like... Yeah. And you're going for a week or two, I suppose?
1: Yeah, by the time we get home, it'll be about 3 weeks.
0: So do you bring any fish home, or you eat them there, or what do you do?
1: We eat a few there, and then we bring home what we can. We take freezers up and that sort of thing.
0: Uh-huh. And yeah. Tell us about King Ash Bay. You've been there before, obviously, Dougal, have you?
1: Yeah, I've been there once before. My father-in-law's been doing it for 30-odd years, but it's very different to where I'm from, I suppose.
0: You're from where?
1: Kyogle.
0: Uh-huh. Yeah. And it's salt water?
1: Where we put the boats in is fresh water, and then it's about 40 minutes towards the mouth, and then you fish mostly around that area.
0: Now, tell me this, a barra tastes better if they've been in salt water or fresh water, or what's the story?
1: Salt water, definitely. They're a bit
0: muddy.
1: Where you're going if you pull them out of muddy and just not as nice as if you catch them in fresh water.
0: There you go. And so they go to fresh, to salt, to fresh. Why? What's the story there?
1: I couldn't tell you why. I suppose it's just wherever they hatch and then that's where they stick around.
0: What do you do in Kyogle, Dougal?
1: Earth moving.
0: Uh-huh. And are you busy? Is things going gangbusters in Kyogle like they are in, you know, St Kilda and, you know, parts of Melbourne and Sydney and Brisbane and other places around?
1: They have been. It's slowly quietening off now. But, like, for the last couple of years it's been fairly hectic, yeah.
0: Well, that's good, I suppose. Dougal, so it'll be nice to have a wreck at King Ash Bay, I reckon.
1: Yeah, it'll be good fun.
0: All right, mate, anything else? Where are you at the moment?
1: In Winton, just filled up in Winton.
0: Uh-huh. And what did that cost?
1: I prepaid. I don't actually know what it ended up charging me.
0: What do you mean you prepaid? What?
1: Oh, well, it was a 24-hour server, so you just tap your card and then it charges you for whatever you use.
0: Oh, I see. Okay.
1: Yeah.
0: So you got a couple of diesels, have you?
1: Yeah, a couple of Hiluxes and all got long-range fuel tanks in them.
0: All right, mate, nice to talk to you. Good on you, Dougal. Have a great time at King Ash Bay. So King Ash Bay, you said it's salt, it's freshwater, King Ash Bay.
1: Yeah, we actually put the boats in as freshwater, yeah.
0: But it's on the coast.
1: Yeah, close enough to the coast. It's about a 40-minute boat trip to the mouth of the river.
0: Uh-huh. Well, that'll be exciting. That'll be exciting, mate. All right.
1: It'll be good fun.
0: Good on you, Dougal. Good luck, mate.
1: Thank you.
0: Bye. The trucks you see on the road, Napoli trucks and Burn Transport, Leocotas from Tat, they're from Tat, Tatura, BLS Transport, Richardson, I suppose, Craig Arthur Transport, Pateras, Hawk Transport. I love to see and I just always wonder what they're carrying and where it's going in Australia. I was at, Mildura the other day, and one of the things about travelling when you're on the road, you don't know. See, I drove from Sydney to Adelaide with stops in between and called in to the ABC in Renmark and Mildura on the way. But one of the things about going on the road is I don't get anyone to pre-book anything because often we don't know till a tour day. So we just hope for the best and expect the worst, and that comes to where you stay. So you just get a motel, and if you can find a bed, it's good. Sometimes you go through, say, hey, and you can't, there's not many rooms. You've got to scrabble around and try and find a room, or you go on to Balranald because you can get a room in Balranald, maybe. Depends on the time of the year, but things seem to be much easier. But finding somewhere to eat, especially breakfast, I like to have a proper breakfast. That is a breakfast that's not, trendy. I don't like trendy breakfasts. Anyway, so I was in Mildura, got into Mildura about, I don't know, 7:30, 8:00, and went to Coles to get the papers, because I always like the papers in the morning. I get the southern papers because you get the courier, not the courier mail, that's in Brisbane, but you get South Australian papers and you get Victorian papers in Mildura because they're closer to Melbourne. And I went in there, and there was a lady there in the self-serve. Her name was Rosie, and I said, "Rosie, where's a good place to get something to eat?" And she told me, I'm going to tell you because I wouldn't be right if I told you where we went, but it was great. It was fantastic. Local knowledge is the way, and it's always good to ask people. So I was really happy about that, because often you go to some and you just can't get anything you like. For instance, they don't have white bread, for God's sake. You get all this sort of bread with nuts and olives in it and all that sort of stuff, which is fine. But so travelling on the road is really, really interesting, and you see all sorts of things and you meet all sorts of people. And meeting Rosie was just the highlight of our little trip in Mildura. 1300 700 222. G'day, this is Macca.
2: Hello, Del Richards.
0: Hi, Del.
2: How you doing?
0: Yeah, good.

0: It's good. I just had something to say about Robert Mitchum and Deborah Kerr were out here in the 60s. They made a movie called The Sundowners.
1: Yeah.
0: And I'm a past resident of Narrabri in New South Wales. I wasn't there then, but he had come across from the Pilliga, come across the Pilliga from Coonabarabran to Narrabri, and he was of some fame at the time, and the local Narrabri paper interviewed him, and he'd just travelled through 50 miles of wattle in flower. And having been round the world, he said, that's the greatest memory I've had of anywhere in my travels.
1: There you go. There you go. And that was in the local paper, or?
0: Yeah, it would have been the local Narrabri Gazette.
1: There you go. And where are you, Del?
0: I met you on the Esplanade in Cairns the day the man and the dog were there.
1: When we did an outside broadcast last year or the year before or something.
0: That's right. Yeah, we had a good long chat. I've met you there once before.
1: Yeah, that was a nice morning. That's a nice morning. Oh, to be somewhere in Sunday morning in the park somewhere, Del, to meet good people. Yeah, well, that sounds...
0: Another good little story was that there was a pioneer bus driver was driving through between Narrabri and Moree, and he went through Edgeroy, and the wheat was up over the fence, and he was telling everybody that that was about the greatest wheat-growing area anywhere in Australia. And when the wheat was about 4.5 feet high and couldn't see the fences, and the lady behind him tapped him on the shoulder and said, "Is it a terrible pity it's all dead?" It was about the end of the season, and they're getting ready to cut get the grain off. And it was regarded as one of the best places in Australia at that time for growing wheat.
1: Del, you should see the crops when I drove across from Gundagai right across to Adelaide. Yeah. The crops just look fantastic. There's as somebody said once, green and gold everywhere. Australia is turning the colour of money. And by gee, they've had, you know, I know how dry it is in central Queensland. It's horrible, but they've had some rain out there. And while not every crop is wonderful, there's going to be some good crops.
0: Yeah, they say from Dubbo down is very, very sweet season. And the further you go, the better it gets. There's something about that canola when it's in flower. It looks like a big draughts board, doesn't it?
1: Yeah, it does. You've got the green and the gold and the gold and the green right across Australia. It's a beautiful thing to look out of your window as you're driving, mate.
0: The trouble with that is you come to a solar farm, then it's all black.
1: All right, Del, good on you, mate. I'll see you in the park sometime. I'd love to be in the park in... you're in Mossman, are you?
0: I'm in Mossman, North Queensland, yeah.
1: Yeah.
0: Just a little note. I know you're very fond of the Clarence River.
1: Hmm.
0: The Clarence River Delta is the only one in the world that's got a hill in it.
1: A hill?
0: A hill. H-I-L-L.
1: Yeah, right.
0: On Goodwood Island.
1: All right.
0: I think you go over Goodwood Island. I used to on the old road. It's probably got a... bypass there now, but that's one of the few things that people don't know about the Clarence River.
1: There's one of the few things that people don't know about anything. I'm not sure we know much about our country, and there's a lot to know. I also learnt of recent times that the Manning River is the only river in the world, apart from, I think, is it the Ganges, it's got two deltas. So I didn't know that before a couple of years ago, so somebody told me that, so there you go. Del, good on you. Nice to talk to you.
0: Lovely to talk to you. Thank you, Ian.
1: It's a pleasure. See you in the park. See you, mate.
0: Yep.
1: Bye. Bye. Freckles.

0: I can't face it.
1: I can't face it.
0: Freckles on your face.

Thelma Plum, good morning and welcome, wherever you are. Some missives. Good morning, Macca, says Chantal McGrath. I have a 7-year-old daughter and we called her Wattle. We celebrate Wattle Day the best we can and try to include the school. I wish Wattle Day was celebrated more, says Chantal. Me too. The meaning of Wattle, unity and resilience, really incorporates Australia. Or what Australia tries to be, Chantal. Chantal McGrath, she's from Adelaide. Thank you, Chantal. Lynn Walsh, this is about when I was travelling. Please call into Narrandera, which I did. I'll tell you what, I got, because I love cakes. It's the highlight of my life. And I'm not overweight, I don't think, but I bought an apple turnover, which I used to get when I was a kid at school, in primary school. The cake truck used to come, cake and pies and stuff, once a week, I think. And we were allowed to eat cakes and pies and matchsticks and sausage rolls, and there was no... And we weren't overweight, most of us, I don't think. And the apple turnover had apple in it, and no... No, what's that other stuff they put with, Kel? What's that other stuff they put with apple? Rhubarb, that's right. No rhubarb, and it was just apple. And it was mixed with like a bit of cinnamon and stuff. It was just delightful and delicious. Anyway, Lenny Walter says, please call into Narrandera even just to see our big guitar. It's 1,200 kilograms of playable guitar. See, I didn't know that. Did you know that? It's not like the golden guitar in Tamworth, I assume. Mike O'Reilly says, stop off at the biggest community-owned telescope at Swan Reach Observatory. The biggest community-owned telescope. It's astonishing astronomy, a $1.3 million gift to the community by a local business family. So there's things you can do. Go and play the guitar at Narrandera. And this from Bessie. It's about Broken Hill School of the Air. Oh, I love schools of the air. I've visited many of them, distance ed or whatever they're called. I'm currently driving between St George and Dirranbandi, heading home, which is a sheep station near Wilcannia. My three kids, who are in the back seat, do School of the Air through Broken Hill, and I just wanted to tell you about our school's 70th anniversary this year. In October, we're hosting a dinner dance and a school open day, and anyone who's ever had anything to do with Broken Hill School of the Air is welcome. There you go.

0: tickets for the dinner dance go on sale. They're on sale now, I'd say, because this was written on the 6th of September. So they'd be on sale if they're not already sold out. We've also published a community cookbook called Dust Off and Dish Up, which features 200 recipes from students and parents and governesses and teachers, as well as the old recipes from our previous school cookbooks. We've sold plenty now. It's a beautiful book, and people can buy it online. Broken Hill Skill of the Year. There you go. Dust Off and Dish Up. Sounds all right to me. A little later in the program, and don't miss it if I get to it, and I hope I get to it, we'll go back to 2005. I'll tell you about it in a minute. G'day, this is Macca.
1: Hello, Macca.
0: G'day.
1: How you doing?
0: What's happening?
1: Played all sorts of things, and what prompted us to give you a call is that you were travelling across through South Australia, and we're doing much the same. We've left Stanthorpe in Queensland, and we camped over at Dubbo last night, and we're on our way to Peterborough, but we're just coming into Nigan, and as you said earlier, the grain, the beauty of the country is beyond belief. And but mate, we're going to continue on. We must have rocks in our head, I think, but we're going further down into South Australia and onto that thing they call the Nullarbor Desert.
0: Yeah.
1: And we're a bit excited but a bit concerned about it all, but hopefully people out there will say no, it's a good thing to do. But mate, at the end of the line, we're in a transit van, and we've got a classic motorcycle in the back. We're going across the Australian Historic Motorcycle Championships. That's a collie.
0: In WA?
1: In WA.
0: Yeah.
1: So here's a couple of old farts travelling across the bloody country with an old motorbike in the back. So, mate, they only let us out on weekends for these occasions.
0: And your name's Frank, right?
1: Yeah, Frank and Lynn, my darling wife, yes.
0: Frank, what sort of a classic motorcycle is it?
1: Well, it's 1962 BSA, and it's in a category that they call Period 3. So from 1948, thereabouts, up to 1962 is that period that we all race in.
0: Uh-huh.
1: But on the event over in the Aussie Championships, there'll be a lot of older machines and some newer machines.
0: And when's that start, Frank?
1: By 25th of this month and through to the 28th. So
0: wouldn't that be... Go on.
1: Sorry.
0: You're right.
1: Apparently in WA, it's the King's birthday. So it just gives us the Monday as well.
0: Oh, so it's a long weekend. That's a long weekend, so I can play me song about the long weekend. I've got a 1968 Honda, which I've still got. It's only a little daggy thing. It's only 175 cc's, but it'd probably get into period three. Or if you've got to have you've got to have a Beezer or a Norton or a Trumpy or something, have you, for these titles?
1: No, and actually, I can see you, Mac, and Ron, I don't know what number you'd like to pick, but you can put a number on the side of that Honda and get it out on the track with us if you like.
0: I just look at the weather. And the other thing, Frank, that I've noticed in my trip, and I'm going to play a little bit this morning, I bumped into in Renmark a group of about eight blokes who had driven from Mackay in Queensland down to Griffith, because they all went to school in Griffith, maybe at Yanko or something like that. Then they drove to WA, and then they came back, and then they're going home again. There's a lot of bikes on the road, man. And these were old, not old, but they were, Triumphs and Nortons and things like that, and of course, Harleys. But there's people out there on the road, Frank.
1: Mate, you're right. And you've just mentioned some beautiful sounds of brands of bikes that, I mean, we all cruise around on them as kids, but to see them again, particularly on the track, and it's a bit sad sometimes that too many of these bikes are left in sheds, and they should be got out, dust the cobwebs off them, and just get out on the road. It's invigorating.
0: I'll say. So who looks after your BSA? You do, or do you? Keep it working?
1: I do, and... But my beautiful darling wife, mate, when we go racing, she's my pit crew, and there's only the two of us. And but the amount of camaraderie back with the people with these older machines, it's quite amazing.

0: And I think the good part about it, because a lot of the blokes are as old as what their machines are, and they've got some good stories to tell, and there's, to be there and be talking the same language to everybody is pretty cool.
1: I'll bet. So you'll be. I'd love to go to that because there'll be lots of interesting people. How many people will I get to that? It's a long way to go for a lovely old classic motorbike, mate.
0: Like I told you earlier, mate, must have rocks in our head.
1: Where are you from, Frank?
0: West Stanthorpe in Queensland.
1: Uh-huh. So that's a big trip, isn't it? So you're going out via Bracken Hilly sort of way?
0: Yes, we are. We've come through there today, and we hope to hit Peterborough in South Australia for a camp this evening.
1: All right. Well, good luck, mate. I'd love to. How long will that go, just for that weekend, is it?
0: Yeah, only the 3 days, but we get 1 day of a little bit of training and track time, but then it's 3 days of render it. About probably 123 to 140 entrants, which is not a lot of bikes, but it's good just the same.
1: I'll say. All right, Frank, good luck. I'd love to join you, but no. When I see those bikes, I don't know how I could hold them up. I mean, used to swing the bike around all over the place, but is the B so heavy?
0: Yeah, they are a bulky type of machine, but they're early English sports style, with a very agile and power-to-weight ratio. They're good, but I reckon if you and I were on a set of lights in the town somewhere, you would definitely out-accelerate my BSI.
1: Yeah, I've got to get a battery back in the bike before I ride it. Good on you, Frankie.
0: Right on, mate. You have a great day.
1: See you, mate.
0: Thank you.
1: There it is. Look at that.
2: There they go. Have a good one.
1: 1300 700 222. That's our number this morning, wherever you are. I was just going to read this. I came across this in my back pages too. And this was from a bloke called Peter Myers from the ACT in Watson, and this was written 20 years ago, who said, "Your program is an affirmation of many of the best things of Australian character, yet in the popularity of your program I detect a grim irony, namely that the very character that you talk about is at great risk. This, I believe, is the reason for the support for your program receives. The egalitarianism and proud independence of spirit we have long prized may be in its death throes, soon to be a thing of the past." It's very depressing, isn't it? But I'm not sure if that's right, but I've often thought that too. Trevor's in Albany. Morning, Trevor. Trevor's not in Albany.

All over news coming up about work, work, work, work. And you'll meet some of those motorbike riders I was just talking about. And those mighty places along the Hay Plain, is it the Hay Plain? Bullagaroo Station and Jimba Jimba. And lots of wide loads. And I started singing, I short Burra Bogie and I short Hogan Main. Short Big Willandra and out of the Coleraine. But before the shearing was over, boys, I wished myself back again. Shearing with old Tom Patterson on the One Tree Plain.

0: Killam Trucking, Moifi Transport, Svanasio. Good morning, morning to Rosie at Cairns. You made me so very happy. All over news coming up. 1300, give us a ring, wherever you are. 1300 700 222. This is Macca. It's Court to Us. This is the All Over News. This is the All Over News, and this piece is all about attitudes to work. Is work a necessary evil? I work to live, I don't live to work. Or is work an important, even necessary, part of who we are? Pride in your work, whatever you do. For many people, their life is their work, and all the good things that follow, family and fun and friends, derive from that work. Why I like doing OBs, that's outside broadcast, is because you meet people like this.
1: My name's Graham, and this is Julie.
0: Hi, Jill.
2: Hello.
1: We come from border town, but I've just done 9,000 kilometres to get here. Try to take a holiday every year.
2: Because we're still working.
0: What do you do?
1: Well, for the last 51 years, we've been seed cleaners in border town.
0: Seed cleaners?
1: Yes. So it's a big area for clover seeds, lucerne seeds, some grasses, all the cereals. And we take it from the farmers and get rid of the weeds and the rubbish and everything else and make it saleable anywhere in the world.
0: Important job.
1: Seems to be fairly important. We seem to have a bit to do every year.
0: So what's your role, Julie?
2: I'm nearly retired, but I was doing a lot of the jobs that nobody else was hands-on to do.
0: That sounds like, yeah, a lot of people I know. Go on.
2: And Graham and I are still part owners, part shareholders. We have 7 owners now, so I've eased back a bit.
1: A lot of the small seeds are our specialty, so lucerne seeds, any of the clover seeds, so there's aerial seeding clovers and subterranean clovers, annual medics, perennial clovers.
0: So how'd you get into that?
1: Probably got married. Julie and I were going out together, and Julie's brothers were big sub-clover harvesters in border town. They wanted a tractor driver, so I came down and did that for one season and then did it for the next season. And then the idea of Julie and I sort of probably getting married one day, Julie's brothers sort of thought that it'd be nice to clean some seeds, so they helped us get set up and away we go.
0: Who'd have thought?
2: We live out of border town on a farm.
0: What's that like?
2: Brilliant. Now that we've moved the house.
0: All right, you get one of those trucks in?
2: Yes.
0: And why did you move the house? What was happening?
2: Well, we used to live right next to the business, and there's a lot of noise and a lot of dust. So we moved it. We should have done it 20 years prior.
0: Yeah, I think that about having a dog too. I should have got rid of it 20 years ago.
2: Several months ago, my brother Gordon rang you, and he was the one who said you get 8 kilos of mince out of an emu leg when it's roadkill.
0: Oh, him? The bloke, he was on the road. Anyway, he said, we're out here on the road. I said, what's that like? He said, oh, good, yeah. He said, you got to watch out for the emus. And there's a lot of roadkill out here. He said, but, God, if you get a hold of an emu, he said, there's 5 or 6 kilos in a drumstick on an emu. And he said, it makes great mince for hamburgers or something like that. And I said, how's the car going? He says, oh, I haven't got an electric vehicle out here. He says, I've got the diesel. Now, how's he going anyway, Gordon?
2: He's going very well. He's gone back to New Zealand where he lives at the moment. But he was one of the brothers who helped us start our business, the Tadiara Seeds business.
0: Lovely to meet you both. I'd love to see that in action, actually, your seed cleaning.
1: A bit noisy, a bit dusty and a lot itchy.
0: Julie, would you like to retire, go to Whitley?
2: Well, we're both still working in the business because we enjoy it and we want to be there. So, no, I wouldn't want to go to Whitley.
0: Well, that's the go, isn't it? If you enjoy what you're doing, I mean, people say, oh, when are you going to retire? If you like what you're doing, it's the deal, isn't it? You know, and you get some enjoyment out of it. And sometimes I think, Graham, you wouldn't know what to do if you couldn't clean seeds. And I'm a bit the same.
1: Yeah, that's right. I wouldn't know what to do. I've got a son-in-law I can go and help, but at least I've got a chainsaw I can cut up limbs on my farm. That's good.
0: Well, work becomes part of you, doesn't it, really? It depends on your attitude to life, I suppose, Julie.
2: But it's the people that... The people you employ and become your friends, the people you serve by cleaning their seed, makes it all worthwhile.
0: It's the most important thing, isn't it?
1: Yeah, it is most important, and anybody who hasn't got people around them, I think they're lonely. And you people do a fantastic job. You keep Australia together. You keep us informed of what's...
0: Oh, no pressure, please.
1: ...what's going on. All across our trip, I was able to get hold of you until the sun came up and then the signal faded. So it was great, and thank you for your job.
0: Please thank Julie and Graham, ladies and gentlemen. A couple of little possums. Thank you very much. Nice to meet you.
1: Fantastic.
0: Thank you. Thank you very much. See, we'd never meet if we didn't go out and sit in the park and do our program. You'd never meet people like Julian Graham. What an interesting story. For a little city slicker like me, it's just the best. And there we were in the park in Renmark with people from all over, some from interstate. And I find the people at an outside broadcast inspirational, and that's why I want to share them with you.

0: 2,000 sheep in Holland, so we went over there and...
1: You sheared them?
0: Yeah, I sheared them. And sure ended them. Up shearing right through Europe for 10 years.
1: Wow. Yeah. That's interesting, isn't it? Yeah. A bloke rang us one morning from Scotland, and he said, I'm over here shearing Scottish sheep, and he said it's a whole different world to what he's finding here.
0: Yeah, I never went to Scotland. They don't pay a lot. The Scottish are a bit bit hard.
1: No, but they give you haggis and stuff.
0: Yeah, that'd be one reason to go for sure. Yeah. Prettiest place I ever saw was probably Austria. It's really something. Yeah. Very much. Especially when you've been shearing in Wilcannia or something like that for 6 months, and then you end up flying to Austria and start shearing in Austria.
1: Oh, what a great job. If you get a job that can take you around the world like that, it's wonderful. And you met... what's your name again?
2: My name's Anjo.
1: Anjo.
2: We met in the shearing shed. I was making photos as a backpacker, a woofer. I was working on a farm. Anyway, I started working for my husband because one of his guys was sick. And then he said, well, if you want to help out for a couple of weeks. So I did, and I had a wonderful time. And in the end, he said, here's your money. I'll give you a check. And I said, well, I don't need any money. I'm on a holiday and I'm having a great time. And you know what he said? If you work for nothing, I'll marry you.
0: Still working for nothing and loving it.
2: And that's about 30 years ago, and I haven't regretted a minute of it. I love it.
0: I used to shear along the river here. I really enjoyed shearing along the river. Some of the sheds were built right on the river because of the old boat days, right up through the Darling and so forth. It's really enjoyable shearing on the river.
2: And I think it's not just a job, it's a lifestyle, because you travel around Australia, you work in all the sheds, you meet some lovely people like you do, of course. So it's not just a job, you love it or you hate it, and we both loved it, and it's done really well for us our whole life, and now we're semi-retired, and we bought a houseboat on the river, and then we'll come and see you, so life is wonderful.
1: Too good to be true. Where's your houseboat?
2: It's just out of Loxton from the winery, the back of the winery. Yeah, we're happy and healthy, and it's, yeah, a wonderful life. Every day is a good day.
1: Rob and Anjo.
2: Anjo. I'm in Holland, and I'm the youngest of nine, and after nine kids, my parents didn't know what to name me. So they got the first two letters of my godmother and my godfather. So it's Anjo, Anne and John.
1: That's there you go. How about that? Anjo, lovely to meet you, and you too, Rob. Good on you, mate.
0: Yeah, thank you. Enjoy your show.
1: Yeah, thanks very much. Please thank these two lovely people. This is the All Over News, and despite the cost of fuel, it seems from my week or 10 days on the road that Aussies are still out there. Lots of caravans, trailers, RVs, etc., especially heading back west, probably on their way home, because people tend to go home for summer, don't they? North or winter, head south for summer. And motorbikes too. This group of 60 to 70 year olds, I think, on Harleys and Triumphs, had been on the road for 2 or 3 weeks. I met up with them in Renmark. So what's your name?
3: Steve.
1: Steve. And
4: Tubby.
1: And Tubby. How are you, Tubby?
4: Good, mate.
1: What's the saying? Australia's on the wallaby and freedom's humping bluey. 8 easy riders here with bikes, bit of freedom. Tell us about the journey. Where have you been? Where are you from?
3: Originally, we're all from Griffith. We all went to school together.
5: Met up 3 weeks ago
3: at Griffith. Went over to Perth and back. Well, we're on our way back now. And we're all over the joint. Every year we do it.
4: Clear your head.
1: The bikes look a bit muddy. What's the story?
4: Oh, mate, you've got no idea. It just absolutely bucketed down coming across the Nullarbor. I had mine detailed in Perth, but it's just dirty again.
1: Your name is?
6: Lindsay.
1: Hi, Lindsay.
6: Yeah, about 40% of our ride, I think, was rain. And it wasn't rain, it was windy. Blow the bikes off the road.
1: And there's a different sort of bikes than I sometimes see, which are high riders. They're quite expensive bikes. But you've got the tradition as a Trumpy over there, and these are mostly Harleys, aren't they?
4: Yep.
1: So when did you start riding a bike?
6: Oh, as a kid, yeah. Old dirt bikes, out riding around the paddock, and old man chasing me around. But we went to the States in 2017, and I rode a Harley over there, and I thought, yep, that's it.
1: Axel, you're from Mackay. You've had a long ride. How far?
7: 10,000 so far, I think. So far, a couple thousand to get home. About 12,000 by the time I get home.
1: So what do you do for a living?
7: Mining. Up in western Mackay.
1: But coal. And what do you do?
7: I look after a crew doing rehabilitation work now. Done a few different things in mining, but now that's what I do now, yeah.
1: And you all met at school, did you, or something?
8: We're all schoolmates, essentially. Yeah, a couple of us aren't, but we all met at school and whatever. We just come together once a year and go on a ride somewhere around Australia. And it's just good for everyone's mental health, basically. We all get together and have a really good time and just enjoy each other's company for a few weeks and talk about bike crap and all sorts of stuff from in the past and whatever's going on in our lives and stuff, and just generally have a good old time. So yeah.
1: And you're a bit of a chef?

0: No, not really. No, I just like eating, that's all. Yeah. When I say sweeper, I just sweep through and eat anyone's leftovers if there's any around. That's all. Wonderful physique, you know.
1: Yeah. I've got a couple of mates like that.
0: Well, you know, pretty good on the tooth, yeah.

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Yeah. 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I just love this song. Come on, baby, hold on. Shake it, go on. Now let's get real low one time. I'll shake it, baby, shake it. When I was a little tacker, my friends, who were much older than me, were teenagers. They had this and I played it. Played it backwards and frontwards. Now let's go one time.

0: still to come on the program. Who knows? That's the whole beauty of it and the terror of it. I still think of being in the park in the morning in Cairns. In 2005, we were at Tamworth. Then we were in Hyde Park for Australia Day. We used to do Australia Day. It seemed to be fitting at the time. Maybe it's not fitting anymore. Shepparton, we were in Shepparton. We were in Tumby Bay in South Australia. And then we went to Auckland, paid the fares myself, for myself, and also for Pam Cupper came with us. And we did it from, on the 24th of April, we did the New Zealand Museum in Auckland, and then we did Anzac Day on the 25th, which was the Monday. Lovely time. Give us a ring wherever you are. I'd love to talk to you. 1300 700 222. macatracks@gmail.com. It's 8 o'clock.
1: Good morning, Emily Lawrence with ABC News. Police have charged a man over the stabbing death of an elderly woman in Bondi in Sydney's east. The 90-year-old was found with significant wounds to her torso at a unit on Chambers Avenue. A 47-year-old man who was known to her was arrested at the scene. He's been charged with domestic violence murder and is due to face court today. The New South Wales government says it's fast-tracked five commercial projects to strengthen the state's fuel security. The projects include a waste oil refinery and renewable gas facility in Wagga Wagga, as well as an electric truck depot southwest of Sydney. They will be accelerated with the help of the state's Investment Delivery Authority to help ease the impact of rising fuel prices. The Prime Minister is calling for a global framework to regulate the development of artificial intelligence, declaring humans must remain in control of the technology. Anthony Albanese made the comments on a tour of Apple's headquarters in California on his way to New York for the UN General Assembly. Mr. Albanese said broad consensus is needed regarding AI going forward.
2: There is a need for a discussion about what the global framework is for the rollout of AI, because it is moving very quickly and we need to make sure that humans remain in control. So it's a pretty simple philosophy that we have.
1: John Farnham won't be attending tonight's Celebration tribute concert in Melbourne, with the singer's family revealing his health is deteriorating. More from Melissa Brown.
3: 120 artists will take to the stage at Rod Laver Arena tonight to celebrate the career of John Farnham. Artists include Celine Dion and Hugh Jackman, who will appear via satellite, along with Jimmy Barnes, Tina Arena, Kate Sobrano and Mitch Tambo. Farnham was never due to perform, but now his family has revealed he also will not be in the audience, with the 77-year-old's health deteriorating in recent months. Farnham had a cancerous growth removed from his mouth in 2022. His family says he now requires continuous oxygen support and a wheelchair for mobility. He receives 24-hour nursing care at home.
1: A reporter from US network MS Now says she was turned away from the White House. It follows a ban imposed by US President Donald Trump, who accused media outlets MS Now, CNN and Politico of releasing fake news. MS Now reporter Akayla Gardner says her badge was taken.
4: Not just me, but also our photographer had their badge taken, of course, after President Trump made clear that he wants to ban MS Now, CNN and Politico. Yesterday, our journalists were able to stay here working on the White House grounds. This is the first action we know of them actually denying us entry into the White House.
1: Beachgoers are being reminded that the life-saving season has not yet started on many of the state's beaches. After a series of rescues yesterday, at least four swimmers were pulled from the water on Saturday, including a five-year-old boy. Volunteer patrols start next Saturday. Surf Life Saving New South Wales Chief Executive Stephen Pearce says people need to heed the message. No flags, no swimming.
5: Yesterday was super busy. Today we think we'll even busier. So the message today, look for those red and yellow flags. It's so dangerous to swim in an unpatrolled location. You really do need to find where we do have lifeguards on duty today.
1: In the AFL, star Brisbane midfielder Lachie Neale says his side's big game experience got it over the line in the Lions' thrilling preliminary final victory over Hawthorn at the MCG. The victory means the two-time defending premiers will face Fremantle in their fourth straight season decider next weekend. Neale has told ABC Sport his team knows what it takes to win big games.
6: All the experiences that we've been through over the last 8 years really has sort of held us in good stead for games like that, and we seem to handle the moments pretty well, and yeah, off to another one, so it's exciting.
1: The Sydney Roosters are through to an NRL preliminary final, defeating Cronulla Sutherland 46-10 at Sydney Football Stadium. The Tricolours booked a date with the Dolphins in Brisbane next weekend. Roosters captain James Tedesco has told ABC Sport his side was near its best.
7: I felt last week we played pretty well, obviously against a top side like Penrith. We gave ourselves chances, but we didn't execute. But I felt like tonight was probably our best 80-minute performance for a long time. So really pleasing. Sharks, they were coming at us for a long time there, but the way we ran away with it in the end was pretty pleasing.
1: And the Brisbane Broncos have powered into the NRLW preliminary finals, with the defending premiers defeating Newcastle 40-16 in their elimination final in Brisbane. Brisbane will face the Gold Coast in their preliminary final next weekend, with the Roosters and Raiders going head-to-head for the remaining spot in the season decider. Dry and sunny for New South Wales, partly cloudy across the southern inland during the evening. Sydney's weather sunny today, a top of 28 degrees. Right now it's 17 on the coast and 17 in the west. ABC News.
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0: Exactly. Good morning and welcome wherever you are. 1300 700 222. G'day, this is Macca.
14: Yeah, hey. How you going, Macca? It's John speaking.
0: Hi, John.
14: I'm currently outside of Wagga. I'm not far from Ipswich on a farm, and I make soap. So I travel up and down the east coast of Australia talking to anyone who'll listen to me about soap, you know?
0: And I sort of do. Yeah, anyone listening about soap, yeah. Do we still use soap? Everybody has bottles of... Wherever you go in a motel, you... You have these little plunge bottles now, and I miss soap, John. Maybe I'm old-fashioned.
14: Well, my mate said, "Hey, have you seen any of that grey gritty soap that they have in the supermarket?" I said, "No," because as a boilermaker and a farmer, I rely on that. See, so I went and checked in my local shop and I couldn't find any, and then got online and I thought, it's gone. And, you know, the iconic brand that we all used to know and love. And so it's not like I need another thing to do, but I thought, well, how do you make soap? And so that was sort of 5 years ago. And now I'm cruising up and down the east coast of Australia, filling my wares, so to speak. My daughter and myself get in amongst it, and I'll try and support as many other Australian manufacturers as I can, which is very, very hard to do. So, you know, brush makers and stuff like that, because farmers get their hands dirty and they've got to get them clean, and so it's predominantly, you know, dirty hands focused, you know what I'm saying?
0: So, yeah, I do. I know what you're saying. What was I thinking about? So there was a field day in South Australia the other day. I think, was it this weekend or last weekend? This weekend, maybe. But I think it was not this week. It was Thursday and Friday. And where are you heading to now? Are you going to, you go to all the field days, do you?
14: Yeah, I try to, but I pick and choose a bit now because I'm just time poor, and so I'm going to Henty and then Denny Ute Muster, and that's fantastic. First time last year I went to Denny Ute Muster, it was great.
0: Oh well, that's because Zach Brown was there. Zach Brown was there. That's why it was fantastic, mate. Apparently, I didn't see him, but I wish I'd have gone. If I had me life over again, I'd go to the Denny and see Zach Brown. Knee deep in one somewhere. Anyway, sorry, John.
14: Yeah. No, I just want to say, I've grown up with you for about 30 years or more. I grew up in the 80s, and one of the highlights when I was a kid was the shopping trolleys, you know, in the creeks and all this sort of stuff, and you used to back. And I reckon you're responsible for cleaning up all the shopping trolleys. That's what I reckon, because you used to talk about it, you know.
0: Well, it was the whole thing. Look, we had calls from HMAS. Was it a Runtakill? It was in Pearl Harbor or wherever, and they said, "Oh yes, we've got a shopping trolley on board, and we've also got some milk crates." And they were on top of light bulbs. They were on top of houses, on roofs, and in creeks. And people left them everywhere. And we had lovely little stories. And people would make up little stories about them breeding. And they were feral.
14: Yeah.
0: It was just a lovely little thing. A bit like I'm at 100 in the backyard at Mum's, except nobody's got a backyard now, because if you drive around Melbourne or Sydney or Brisbane, it's all high-rise. No one's got a backyard anymore, and that seems to be the way that our betters think that that's the way we should live here in Australia. But it's not my idea, but there's no backyards anymore. Yep. So that's how. But the other thing is that the soap now is liquid soap, isn't it? I mean,
14: yeah, it's not the same.
0: No, it's not the same. It's not the same.
14: I make mine out of tallow and coconut oil, so as natural as can be.
0: Yeah.
14: And people are sort of amazed that it actually works. I'm like, don't be amazed, mate. It's a traditional recipe. It's time tested, you know.
0: Yeah.
14: And so I mix it. I do a fine medium, of course, and I also do some fancy soaps and then some other bits and pieces, like every day and blah, blah, blah. So, charcoal soap. That's interesting soap.
0: Yeah, I'll bet. What's that made of, apart from charcoal? The charcoal's to get rid of the grime, is it?
14: Well, sometimes people like it for body odour and stuff like that. So at Henty, I know, it sounds weird. At Henty, they asked me for all these different soaps, and then I go away, and the next year I might have it, or sometimes I don't, but, you know. Lovely group of people down there, I tell you.
0: Yeah, well, they always are at field days. It's always nice to wander around. John, good to talk to you, and keep up the good work, mate.
14: No worries. Thanks.
0: And people,
14: thanks for what you do, Macca. I really appreciate it.
0: And will see you at the Ute muster, eh?
14: Yeah.
0: What do you call yourself?
14: Am I allowed to say?
0: Well, I can't stop you saying it, can I?
14: Oh, well, okay. My brand is called Tough Soaps.
0: Tough Soaps. All right. Good on you, John. Nice to talk to you.
14: No worries. Have a good day.
0: See you, mate. Bye.
14: See you, mate. Bye.
9: There's a radio show.
0: Morning, Dick.
9: With a bloke that you know. And he shakes it just like a maraca. He tells stories so grand of this vast, timeless land. And they call it Sunday with Macca.
15: Okay, Macca, Stuart Roach again, mate. I'm just going past Lord Howe Island. It's a beautiful view of it this morning.
0: This is Stuart Roach, ladies and gentlemen. Where are you off to? Or are you coming back?
15: No, just coming back from Los Angeles, and you can see Ball's Pyramid, and there's just a tiny puff of cloud sitting up over Lord Howe. But it looks clear, and it looks a fairly calm sea, too. We had a pretty good run down today. Got 61 knots on the nose at the moment, slowing up our progress, but still arriving into Sydney on schedule.
0: See, you live a different life, Stuart, and you can ring. I remember my first call from a Qantas pilot. That's your life, Stuart. You can see the world from from 30,000 feet.
15: Well, 40,000 today, and they should be able to see us as we go past if they're down there on Lord Hale. I think normally we can see the shadow of our contrail, but I think we're putting an exhaust rail out. We're full today. Not a single spare seat on board. We've got 491 people, passengers, so 517 total on board. So it's a full ship tonight.
0: And what sort of plane are you flying?
15: Still A380 Airbus.
0: And haven't they ordered some new planes, Qantas?
15: Oh, yeah, no, we've got the new 350, which will fly direct, I think, from Sydney to up to London. So it'll be a long flight, but it's a pretty amazing aeroplane that'll travel that far in one hop. It'll also go across to New York out of Sydney. It's probably one of the biggest of the twin jets, the A350. Well, we're right over the top of Lord Howe now. And it looks terrific, really terrific. As I said, just a couple of little puffs of cloud on the southern end of it, but a beautiful day out here if anyone's out here. You ain't got a cracker.
9: They tell stories so grand of this vast, timeless land, and they call it Sunday with Macca. They all call it Sunday with Macca. Yeah, they all call it Sunday with Macca. Get on with it, Macca.
0: I will. That was Stuart. And our friend Jen, who's down in wherever she is, down in Eden, she said that she goes to, there's a place online, of course, where you can do everything, and she, you can follow plane journeys. And she said there's a flight going to over to Joburg, but it goes south. It goes south. And we found out because, found out why, because the shortest distance is not between two points. In fact, it's following the curvature of the Earth. So they fly south, as far south as they can go in terms of using this, the curvature of the Earth to shorten the flight, and that saves avgas, of course. So, yeah, interesting stuff. Did you see the moon during the week, the moon with the star, which was the evening star, right in the curvature of the thing, of the moon? And I was thinking we should talk to that. Remember that the bloke's got the little observatory in Broken Hill? He rings us sometimes. Last time he rang us, he was freezing to death in this little, it was, you know, 3 in the morning or something, or 4 in the morning, and he'd been there all night freezing because it was, you know, it was minus. And, yeah, he might explain, because the moon goes backwards in the sky, it goes over towards the east, and then it'll rise in the east, whereas the evening star's getting lower and lower, going the other way. But they both go travel from east to west, but anyway, I don't understand. I'll have to talk to her. Yeah, the who was it? Ken, Kel, Steve in Taree. He's a retired pilot and aviator, and he'd flown all over, and he'd done navigation too. He's a navigator, and he told us all about it, which is interesting. I'll put it in our podcast. How are you? We're back from Renmark. We had a lovely time in Renmark. Met lots of interesting people, who you probably just met if you hadn't met them in the All Over News, because it was interesting to talk about work. I work to live, I live to work, say some people, but life can, you know, turn up some funny things, and I enjoy work most of the time. Sometimes I absolutely detest it, because if you love it, you hate it, if you know what I mean. There's those times where you have a really bad time, but you, the listeners, especially the contributors, just make it all worthwhile. And I think it's important to share Australia with each other, because it's one of the few places where you can find out about ordinary people, and you get the most interesting and the most down-to-earth comments. And we don't have to talk about politics to know what people are thinking. 1300 700 222. G'day, this is Macca.
16: G'day, Macca. This is Natalie from Busselton.
0: Hi, Natalie.
16: Guess what, Macca? I'm going to be a nana today. It's my first ever grandchild, and it's my baby girl having a baby.
0: Well, your third grandchild.
16: My first one.
0: Oh, your first. I thought you said your first grandchild.
16: No, it's my first one, and I'm so excited.
0: Well, exactly, Nat. Tell me, when's that happy event about to happen?
16: Well, we got phone call this morning to say the waters have broken. And we're on dog sitting duty, so we've got to drive to Perth now and be dog parent, dog Nana and Bob, until the baby's born.
0: Well, yeah, I can imagine you're excited, Natalie. And you're in Busselton, did you say?
16: Yes, that's correct.
0: Uh-huh. All right, well...
16: Have you ever been to Busselton to do your show, Macca?
0: I don't think, no, I've been to Busselton, but I don't think we've done a show there. In fact, I'm just looking at my little Ready Reckner about places we've been. No, we haven't done a show in Busselton. We've done them in Albany and Bunbury and around the place, but and Esperance down south. And yeah, we also did one. We did one. Where's the other one? Anyway, it doesn't matter. But yeah, we've done a lot of shows, but we haven't done Busselton. We should. We should come to Busselton. I'd love to come to Busselton. The only
16: you could do it at the end of the jetty.
0: The end of the jetty.
16: Yeah.
0: What about the start of the jetty?
16: Oh, the start'll be fine.
0: How long's the jetty at Busselton? It's quite a way.
16: It's 1.8 k's long, and to do the jetty swim, it's 3.6 k's.
0: The jetty swim, so up and back, up and back, you mean?
16: Yeah, you go out and around the jet end and back down, and it's an annual event. It's, I think it's 25 years or something this year.
0: When's that on?
16: It's in beginning of February every year.
0: Uh-huh. And have you done it?
16: Yes, I have.
0: Oh, well, there you go. No, well, I wouldn't be doing it. I'll I'll just clap for you and I'll stand on the jetty somewhere and say well done. I'd love to be able to swim that far, but no, I'll do about 100 metres and that's enough for me. No.
16: Well done. You can swim, that's the main thing.
0: Yeah. Natalie, I don't know what I can say, but look, I know it must be exciting. It's a very exciting thing to happen in the family and, yeah, so... what else is happening?
16: Well, Macca,
0: Nat, go on.
16: I've been listening to you. Well, grew up with you. Mm. So my dad and mum still every Sunday, Macca on a Sunday's on. And my dad got through to you a couple of times. So I just thought, I'm going to ring Macca.
0: Natalie, I'm glad you did. It's people like you that make the program. I love your voice. And good luck, Nat. Let us know how it all goes. And
16: no worries, Macca.
0: You'll be a changed woman, Natalie. You'll be busy.
16: I'm
0: you watch.
16: I'm so excited. I can't wait.
0: All right, doll. Nice to talk to you.
16: You too, Macca. Have a great day. And thanks for broadcasting.
0: Good on you. It's a pleasure. See ya.
16: Cheers. Bye.
0: Doesn't Natalie sound excited? Here I am in Hobart says, who's this from, Kel? Janine. Here I am in Hobart again. I love Hobart, the Derwent River, the old houses, the heritage. Unfortunately, I found that there's been a change at Tasmania Museum and Art Gallery and Allport Library and Museum of Fine Arts. At the latter, the fine arts are now in darkened cabinets. I think they're trying to hide our colonial past. So very sad. I come for the heritage, but it is being hidden. That's what Janine says. I'm not sure. That's the story. There's a lovely card with Customs House on the front. Remember that poem? I'll try and remember it. And there's a bit about Hobart in it. I'll remember it in a minute. I'll recite it just

0: off the top of my head, because we talked to a little girl rang us this morning. Her name is Lottie, and she was 12, and she recited a little bit of the Turbulence poem, and she'd learned it off by heart, and I'd seen something, and I think I read a piece about reading the other day, but that stands to reason. I don't know if your kids read or your grandkids read, but they should read because it's important. It's important for your brain, and it's important for your all sorts of things, mental health. And you remember things off by heart, apparently, and it just puts them in your little computer. It's like putting things in your computer, and they stay there. And those words that you learn, like turbulence, and Lottie said, duddly, she's going to horse, she's taking a horse, she's going to a pony club or whatever. And she said, yes, me and my siblings, this is from a 12-year-old. Now, when I was 12, I knew a few words, but I didn't know siblings, and I wouldn't have used siblings. So, but Lottie's learning poetry, and it's good for you, mental health, and it's nice, you can take it with you, and especially if it's a good poem, like I remembered it now. The people of Melbourne are frightfully well-born, as much the same kidney as the Beaumont of Sydney. Hobart's all convicts and seamen, history, ruins, Van Diemen, Adelaide's Forties culture. But in Brisbane, the people in Sulchan don't even know they've been rude, they're that ignorant, common and crude. It's hardly worth mentioning, Perth. I remember that one. I remember a lot, and a lot I've forgotten. G'day, this is Macca.
1: Oh, good morning, Macca. Good morning, Australia. It's Lisa calling from Margaret River. I've spoken to you before. I'm your friendly diesel mechanic that works on the locos used to work on the locos up in the Pilbara.
0: Up in the Pilbara, Lise, and now you're in Margaret River just chilling and enjoying life.
1: No, I still work up there. I'm a rail operations supervisor. But today I'm calling about an event we have in this region annually called Margaret River Region Open Studios. And it's a free event for all the people in the southwest to go to. It's like 152 people open their home studios to the public, and you can come through and there's painting, sculpture, drawing, ceramics, textiles. My partner's a photographer, so we've opened our house to the public. And yeah, I just wanted to let you know about that.
0: Well, you have, Lisa. So you fly in, fly out, still up to the Pilbara, do you?
1: Yes, I do. Yeah, I'm at home at the moment down in Margs. But, still do that. 2 weeks on, 2 weeks off.
0: Yeah. And Lise, you called Margaret River Margs. That's what you call it.
1: Yeah, Margies or Margs, yes. But Margaret River.
0: Margs. Yeah. I'd never heard it called Margs, but there you go.
1: Margs, yeah. And over this Open Studios event is from Busselton all the way down to Augusta. So, yeah, it's just something. We had some beautiful people come through the last few days, and the conversations I've been having with the community have been really interesting. We had a pilot that offered to take Jamie, my partner, up to take some photos of around Augusta, and we had an interesting lady that built a house out of straw bales, and there's some really good characters coming through
0: in Margs. So,
1: in Margies, yep, the southwest of Australia, yes, in Margies. And you still haven't popped over. I just heard the lady from Busselton that's having the granddaughter today. Well, she invited you too, so I was like, yes, good on you.
0: We'll have to try and do Busselton and Margs all at the same time, Lise.
1: That's right.
0: All right.
1: Hey, can you do me a favor?
0: Quick.
1: Can you play the magpie warble for us today, please?
0: Yeah, I will do. In a minute. Okay. Just in the middle of something. All right.
1: Okay, thanks very much.
0: Nice to talk to you, Lise. Enjoy.
1: Will
0: Enjoy
1: do.
0: The
1: See
0: art
1: you
0: trail.
1: Later.
0: See you, mate.
1: Thanks,
0: bye.
1: Macca. Bye.
0: What was I going to do? G'day, this is Macca.
2: G'day, Macca. It's Pete Dennehy calling you from Nashville. Eggs are on special over here at the moment, and I just came over to get a dozen.
0: What are you doing apart from getting eggs, Pete?
2: Oh, I had a great night last night in Benton, Kentucky at the Kentucky Opry, and I opened for Jimmy Fortune, who was in the Statler Brothers.
0: Oh, yeah.
2: And, yeah.

0: It was terrific, and just been here for 3 weeks, flying home on Tuesday, and I'll be back Thursday, Australian time. And
1: Jimmy Fortune, he must be an age, is he?
0: Jimmy's sort of early to mid 70s, I reckon. But man, he sings. It was just incredible to hear him sing last night. And Stewie French, of course, is in the band. And
1: it's depressing when you hear people like that, isn't it? When they sing so well. Yeah,
0: yeah, because it's so me opening for him was a lovely contrast.
1: Well, that must have been exciting, mate.
0: Yeah, it was great, and we went to Bill Monroe's museum today, and went to the Uncle Penn's cabin and the home of bluegrass music. And I've just, everything you do over here, when you're with the best of the best, is terrific. You know, I've learned so much about fiddle playing. I had a fiddle lesson while I'm here, and went to the backstage at the Opry the other night and hanging out with Del McCoury Rhonda Vincent. And it was terrific, yeah. So it's been a tremendous trip, and it's a real vitamin B12 shot for your musicality, you know. It's a lovely thing, yeah.
1: Pete, I've got a song here. Can I play it now?
0: I haven't
1: heard it. It's your song. Apparently it's just arrived hot off the press. I'll just play it quickly.
0: Oh, really?
1: Yeah.
0: All right.

0: Pete Dennehy. There's one just down the road here, which has been here for ages, and it's a ripper. And nobody's, it's just been there forever. And
1: I put it there, Macca. I put it there.
0: You're a busy boy. You're in Nashville.
1: Listen. Do you know what else? I've been singing that over here in America, and it's just the same here.
0: Yeah, I know. Exactly. I was going to talk to you about that. Can you hang on for a minute? I've got to do the weather and news, and we'll be back in very shortly.
1: No worries.
0: For more... from one pothole to the next. That's my life. 1300 700 222 macatrex@gmail.com. It's 8:30.
2: Now, I don't care what the weatherman says when the weatherman says.
0: I always care what he says. Dry and sunny, tending partly cloudy across the southern inland. The absence of the chance of morning fog on the far southerns. Daytime temperatures well above average, it says here. Freshening breezes in the afternoon in the southern ranges. Southwesterly change entering the southern inland during the evening. It's going to be scattered showers maybe Monday and Tuesday. But today in Sydney, about 28 degrees and sunny in the basin. The ACT is about the same, 24. He says running Newcastle and the Hunter sunny, about 32, 33 in Gloucester and Coffs Harbour, 29, 24 in Byron Bay, 29, and sunny there. Sunny around the place. It's sunny right across the state, really. It says there in Gundagai, 27, 28 in Wagga. Coonabarabran's 29 and Cowra's 27. Becoming windy in Perisher, sunny in Bourke, and 34, 35 in Wentworth. That's about the deal this morning. I just wanted to tell you. What's on today? Manly Jazz Festival, the Gano Lions Club Spring Fest at Gannon's Park, Tulip Time Flower Festival in Bowral, Wallumbai Valley Sculpture Festival, 27th of September, Regency Promenade Fair at Old Government House, Parramatta, 11 a.m. Nimbin, Menangle Park, and Young shows are on today. Next weekend, Canoundra, Kyogle, Dapto, Singleton, Hilston, Tamora, and Lockhart. Woolgoolga Curry Fest. I wanted to go to that. Do you think if we just turned up, because the Curry Fest will be over by the time we get there. I just wanted to turn up in Woolgoolga. As you do. I mean, you had that. You have that want, didn't you? Handy Machinery Field Day starting the 22nd. Ah, dear. Good morning. All the news that's fit to print. Good morning. Pete Dennehy, you still there in Nashville?
1: I certainly am.
0: Tell me the pothole story, because we had a bloke ring a couple of weeks ago from Route 66, and we've had other people from time to time ring from the States, and apparently, and I remember Kieran Kelly rang us too, and he said the roads over there are, terrible. And well, they've got... millions of miles of roads. I mean, they've got a country as big as Australia, but it's crisscrossed with roads. So I suppose, how do you keep up with that, Pete?
1: Oh, mate. Look, I did my pothole song the other night at the Station Inn, and after the first chorus, I got a big round of applause because everybody could relate to it. And I thought, all right, this could be sort of, if not universal, well, the two countries, Australia and America, have something in common there. So yeah, it's been quite interesting, this little pothole journey. And
0: well, it's a nice little song. The thing about, as I said, America's got millions and many more miles of roads, but they've got huge debt, and we've got no money here. We're shot to bits, you know. Wherever you look in Australia, there's no money. So Holes in the road are the last thing they're going to throw money at. You know, when you've got health problems and all sorts of problems, but so they're not, you know, I don't know, and you can sometimes come across a little band of workers who've got some asphalt in the car, and we get the shovel and put it in there and bash it down and hope for the best, and maybe because it's not going to rain here in Australia for a while, apparently, in some places, that because the rain's the big killer, and that's, you bring it with you as being a pothole digger, you love the rain, don't you?
1: Oh, we love it, mate, yeah, and of course... I love it when they do fill a pothole in, but when they fill it in, it's just as high as it was deep, so it's still going to get your rings, you know. So
0: Yeah. Dave Letterman used to say there's a pothole here in Indiana because he comes from Indiana. He said, there's a family living in this one.
1: Well,
0: you could have used that. You could have used that line in your song, actually.
1: I know. Oh, it's just, yeah, well, it's, but, you know, I was driving back from Kentucky today with, what is it?
0: That's a song, Pete. Can you just write that down? Driving back from Kentucky. That's a song there.
1: Kentucky today.
0: Yeah.
1: Well, my mate was telling me that, I drove the Blue Ridge Parkway in his car last year and hit a pothole and the guy who fixed the tire said, it's surprising he didn't blow your tire when he hit that pothole because look at the bend in this rim. So, and you know, I've heard it in Yakandanda. I was there at the mechanics shop the other day and they said, there was a woman came in not long ago. She must have had really expensive rims, but it was a $2,000 bill for her for one wheel. So, yeah, it runs into a bit of money and it's just sort of...
0: Well, car repairs now, you know, and I'm not blaming the car repairers because the cost of everything is through the roof. But, you know, what time was,

0: pairs were, you know, $300-$400. Now they're $800-$900, and
1: yeah,
0: everything's just gone through the roof. And of course, sadly, a bloke was killed the other day when his motorbike hit a pothole here in.
1: That's absolutely tragic. Yeah, and look, I was thinking about that the other day. I thought, if I, you know, if that had have happened before I wrote that song, which of course is tongue in cheek and having a crack at everything, but yeah, I may not have put that out. That's absolutely tragic. Yeah,
0: and look, you hear about that, but you probably don't hear of you know, the other 40 or 50 people that come asunder on potholes that don't die because of it, but you know, break arms and legs and, you know, total their motorbike or whatever they're on. So, you know, you laugh about it, and you've got to make fun of things in lots of ways. And there's a song by John Cain and who's the other bloke? Steve, I think, you know. And they talk about the potholes and we're around where they live, you know. Yeah. The potholes are here. And, you know, there was a bloke, a friend of mine said that you were supposed to be able to get recompense from the government. This is in Victoria. Good luck with that in Victoria. But he said he wrote to them, but he didn't get a reply. Which is
1: funny, but the thing is, it's not only just the potholes. It's having to, like, you see oncoming traffic and you see this hole in front of you, and you've got to make a split second decision on whether you're going to do some damage to your vehicle or save your life. You know, that seems to be the decision you got to make. So it's a tough one, Matt.
0: You should come on stage singing your song, or have a bloke with you carrying a stop sign or, you know, slow, and a shovel,
1: yeah,
0: and a pick, and a daggy hat, maybe a beanie, and start singing your pothole song, and maybe something that smells like asphalt, which I quite like, actually. When you get stuck behind a big truck that's carrying asphalt, it's a bit like coffee. It smells better than it tastes.
1: it's a smell of hope, isn't it?
0: Pete, I wish I was. I'd love to be there. I'd love to. You know what I'm missing in my life? Something's missing in my life. That was Marcia Hines, wasn't it? Speaking of music, that big concert's on tonight at the Rod Laver Arena for John Farnham, the tribute concert.
1: Yep, that's right.
0: John won't be there. Unfortunately, he's not well. The boy's not well, which is a great shame. Lovely songs that John Farnham's contributed, and a lovely voice. And
1: one of the best in the business. Now, tell me this though, Macca, are you going to Tamworth?
0: Well, I haven't thought about it. I don't know if I was persona non grata at Tamworth. I can't find a place to play. I used to play at the Capitol, but they leased that out to someone else, so I didn't go. But I might go if you come along and sing some songs. We could do the pothole song. I'll get a beanie. And
1: too right. Bring the old bone.
0: Yeah.
1: And get that going on it.
0: No, I'm a trombone owner, not a trombone player. I tried to learn the trombone, but I could bring some of my friends. We could get a whole band, but I'd love to play, Pete. I'm missing playing, I tell you. I am missing playing big time. But anyway.
1: Yeah, it's good for the soul, isn't it, Macca? I had a fiddle lesson with a great swing fiddler here in Nashville the other day, and I just said to him, I just want to sit down with you. I want you to see what my playing's lacking, and if I can take two or three things away from this lesson that will improve my playing, I'm happy.
0: And what did he say?
1: As soon as I played, he said, "Yeah, whatever you're not enjoying about your playing, I can see what's probably causing it," and he just gave me a few little pointers, and it was so good. So any musicians who are listening today,
0: that's me.
1: But when you get a little victory, you know, the next time you play and you apply whatever you've learnt. Stewie French showed me some stuff on guitar because I stayed a couple of nights out with them, and when I did a gig, I just applied a couple of things, and nobody probably would have noticed. But I noticed, and I thought, this came easier to me tonight because of a couple of simple little things that just change your thought on playing, and that that's

0: That's one of the big things I get out of coming over here.
1: You'll probably give away your pothole digging if things keep going the way they are with your music and stuff.
0: Yeah, I'll have to contract. Well, you know, if you know any listeners out there who, you know, who are interested in the pothole business, there's plenty of work out there.
1: Good on you, Pete. I'll see you soon.
0: Good on you, Macca.
1: Good
0: on you, mate. See ya.
1: See you, mate. Bye.
0: Righto, Herrick, bye.
1: Derek's in Kings Park. Morning, Derek. I'd love to be in Kings Park with you, Derek.
2: Hi, Macca. How are you going?
1: Yeah, good.
2: Mate, I've got to say, I'm in Kings Park and it's absolutely beautiful. I'm on a morning run. But I have been a fan of yours since I was a little kid growing up at a sheep station in the West Gascoyne, and I'm so chuffed to be talking to you, mate.
1: What are you doing in Kings Park? It's a lovely view, isn't it, when you go up there and you look back down across to Perth? I'd like to live in Perth.
2: Look, it is gorgeous, but I'm actually running the sand trails in Kings Park, so I'm surrounded by very thick remnant bush, banksias and kangaroo paws, and it is just beautiful. I'm training for a very long run that I'm mad enough to do a bit later this year.
1: Exactly.
2: Yeah, absolutely.
1: I couldn't. What is the sand trail? This sand, you're running on sand, is that right?
2: I literally am running on our very famous gutless West Australian sand, which is effectively beach sand, and I'm running up a hill and trying to get a bit fitter. I've got a full pack. I've got 3 kilos on, so, yeah.
1: And so what do you do when you get to the top? You go back down and run it again?
2: Yeah, I'm a bit like that, yes.
1: And what's the big run that you're going to do?
2: Well,
1: he was silent. He won't tell me. Is he gone? Disappeared?
2: No, I'm back again, Macca. I don't know what happened then.
1: No, I don't know. I thought, yeah. Anyway, what's so the big...
2: The Feral Pig Ultra, which is a run in November in the Perth Hills, so it's going to be very, very hot. And
1: this
2: it's
1: is
2: all
1: Australian,
2: on pea gravel.
1: Ladies and gentlemen, good morning. Yep, go on, the Feral Pig Run. How long is that?
2: For me, I'm doing the short version because it's my first time, so it's 53 k's. But it's really about the elevation and the heat. You start at midday in the full sun, and you go until you finish. But some people are doing 160 k's.
1: A bloke has written to me because we talked about running, and you know, there's street closures, and people do marathons and half marathons and fun runs and all sorts of stuff, and Bush to the Bay and all that sort of stuff. And he was completely disparaging of people like you who use these runs to increase their dopamine levels, and that's all it's about. And he just paid out on me. I discarded the letter, but I think I'll read it now. I haven't got it with me because I left it in my office.
2: He's entirely right.
1: Mm.
2: We're definitely out there increasing our dopamine levels. It's a gorgeous place to be. Why wouldn't you go out and run in the bush? You'd be nuts if you didn't.
1: But he, what really krilled it for me, he said, duddly, duddly, duddly, no, I mean, talked about this, and then he said, it was on Insiders the other day, and I said, I felt like saying, Dave, I think his name is Dave, I said, Dave, what are you doing watching Insiders? I mean, that's a fool's errand. But anyway, Derek, has it got anything to do with feral pigs? No.
2: It has nothing to do with feral pigs. I think they just pick the most interesting names that they can.
1: Because feral pigs are a huge problem in Australia. They're killing all our little feral, lovely little animals, like quails and everything. They're horrible and they can spread disease and they trample crops. So anyway, I just thought I'd throw that in again, just so in case people don't know that's what's happening in Australia. So they just decided to call it the Feral Pig Run.
2: They did. And Macca, when I do my long Sunday morning run, I've been trying to work out what to listen to, and I've settled on you. You're the perfect pacing machine. Just steady. Tick, tick, tick.
1: Tick, tick, tick. I think that's a compliment, Derek, but I'll take it as one anyway, even if it's not. Because...
2: It is.
1: I'm not a runner. I'm not a runner of any sort. but I know a lot of people do, and a lot of people have. But you get to a time in your life, you say, well, you know, there's better things to do. Like Pete Dennehy was saying, you just settle down with your guitar and get frustrated about life because you can't do what you can do. And

0: and you watch, you know, somebody who can play really well. And, but yeah, there's lots of things to do in life, Derek, but I wish I was with you. That'd be another place to do an outside broadcast, wouldn't it? It'd be Kings Park.
1: Oh, looking, Kings Park.
0: Looking That's down beautiful. On that lovely city full of the... full of lovely wildflowers, and we could watch people like you training up the sand run and say, look at that fool. Look at that fool there.
1: You could indeed. You could indeed. And look, before you get rid of me, Macca, I just need to mention I run with a group of people called the Piggies. They are the most eclectic, amazing bunch of humans, and we are all a bit later in life, and we've chosen to run as something a bit different. And, yeah, so g'day to the Piggies.
0: What's your Perth story, Derek? Where do you live?
1: I live in Victoria Park. Came down here 30 years ago from where I lived in the northwest of WA for boarding school and university, and, you know, got stuck here, unfortunately.
0: Derek, next time we come to, we should go to Western Australia and do an outside broadcast. The problem for us is that I have to start. Have to do it out of daylight. So, well, I don't have to. We've done a couple of programs where we've started at, what time, 2:30 in the morning, haven't we, Kel? Just start at 2:30 in the morning and finish at 7. It's time slipped. But it's a big deal, and sometimes what we do, we go from 2:30 till 7, and then we cut the last 2 hours of the program that we've done for everybody else off, and we do it live in for the last 2 hours, say from 8 till 10, so it's live. So just for the West, it's interesting, but it's a hard gig. You get up at 1 o'clock to start at 2:30, and then you go through till 9 o'clock in the morning, which is 8 hours where you're just standing up mostly and talking and talking and talking, and you just get tired, you know. But we could do it in non-daylight saving, which means we'd only start at 3:30. But it's good fun. We've done it. We've done it many times. We've done it a dozen times in Western Australia.
1: There'd be plenty of West Australians who'd fill the gap for you with the talking, Macca. You wouldn't have to worry. I reckon you could sit there and just prod them. They'd keep talking for you.
0: Just like you, Derek. Good on you, mate.
1: Take care.
0: Great to talk to you. See ya.
1: Thanks, Macca. Bye.
0: Bye.

Yeah, why don't we get a coffee van outside the studio here? We couldn't get one inside the studio, but we could just pop out. You could just pop out when you have a spare minute. Or you'd continue with the phone in your ear and just pop out and say, look, we'll have a couple of turmeric lattes. That's for you and Jake. And I'll just have a coffee. Pods in your ear. You can give us a ring this morning, 1300 700 222. We also have a snail mail number. They call it snail mail, I just call it letters. Post office box 9994, Sydney 2001.

0: How you going, Macca?
1: Good.
0: This is Paul on the wheat train heading to the port of Wollongong with 3,000 tonne of wheat. The moon's still up, the sun is on its way up, it's a nice red tinge on the horizon, and the countryside's out there at the moment turning the colour of money. Green and yellow everywhere.
2: It's the things people say on Sunday morning.
3: Well, I can say this, Macca, that I said to my father one time, I said, you've got some important relations, Dad. And he said to me, well, love, he said, it's no use knowing them unless they won't put a quid in your pocket.
1: How true, Mary.
3: Yes.
1: That's the thought for the day, I think.
3: It is a thought for the day.
4: Children didn't have shoes. We couldn't afford shoes. They used to

0: and you, the people who ring in. 1300 700 222. Is it Helen?
1: Yes, Micah. Hi, it's Helen from Jervis Bay here. How are you today?
0: What are you doing, Helen?
1: We're just making our way up from Jervis Bay. We've just passed Sydney Airport. You can see the city in the distance there, and I'm with my family, and we're going to attend the first inaugural Greatest Gift event of the Transplant Thank You Walk, which is taking place in Darling Harbour today.
0: What's it called again?
1: It's the Transplant Thank You Walk. So it's for people to give thanks for their greatest gift because they've received a, you know, this amazing gift from these families of a donation. You know, my daughter had a double lung transplant when she was six, but there's heart transplant recipients, kidney recipients, liver recipients. So it's an amazing community of inspiring people that would not be here but for the greatest gift of others.
0: Well, it's a lovely thing, Helen, and it's the thank you walk, is it? Or
1: yes, the Transplant Thank You Walk. Yeah, so we're walking today at 1:15 through Darling Harbour. There's also some forums on about with you know information for donors and a lunch and a get together here. But it's mainly we're giving thanks for this amazing gift. You know, we're so blessed. We had a very critically ill daughter that was, you know, destined not to make it, but she was the youngest transplant recipient when she was age six, and her life has just been completely transformed. You know, she was on 24/7 oxygen, she was on BiPAP support. We were told that she was never going to get a transplant because at the time the youngest recipient had been an 11-year-old and she was only 4 and 5 when we were looking that we were going through this journey. But thanks to some amazing doctors and nurses down at the Alfred Hospital who kept advocating for her. They took us from Jervis Bay, from the airbase there at Albatross. And it's quite touching that we are today in Sydney and we're going to do this Thank You Transplant Walk because we've been at Bear Cottage, which is a respite centre for critically ill children. We've had this little family holiday and Laura was so sick at the time, and we were there with my husband Scott, my son Sebastian, and we had time away, being cared for by these beautiful nurses there. And as we were coming back over the harbour bridge, is when we got the phone call to say that she was going to get given this gift of lungs. So
0: the gift of life, Helen, isn't it?
1: Oh, amazing, absolutely amazing. So we're getting together with this community of people, and then next week we're actually travelling to Tasmania as a family to go over there and do the transplant games in Launceston.
0: Oh, what, next weekend? Is that next weekend, is it? Or next week?
1: Yeah, it starts next weekend, yeah.
0: Oh, right, okay. Thanks for letting us know that too. Helen, good luck. And, thanks for letting us know. It really is the gift of life. And there are so many people who are so thankful, just like you and your daughter and everybody else.
1: Just to be able to give thanks and say thank you to these families who at their time of, you know, they're losing their loved ones, to see these recipients walk and live these amazing lives and take part in these transplant games. It's so inspiring, and we're just so very grateful and feel blessed every day for this gift.
0: Good on you, and enjoy your walk this morning.
1: Thank you. And can I just say a quick shout out to my father-in-law and mother-in-law and Gary and Cassie, they're in Bagara in the RAM. See you, big Ron and Cassie. Say hi.
0: All right. Good on you, Helen.
1: Thanks, Macca.
0: Thank
1: Have
0: you.
1: A great day.
0: Bye. In Melbourne tonight at Rod Laver Arena, lots and lots of Australian musicians will be getting together, including Celine Dion, I think, and Hugh Jackman, to celebrate the life of John Farnham, his wonderful music, a tribute to John Farnham. I think the music director is Chong Lim and Jimmy Barnes, you name it, Human Nature, Jack Jones, Ruby Rogers, everybody will be there at Rod Laver Arena. I think it was sold out pretty quickly as soon as it was announced. This is

0: You've probably been in the audience when John Farnham sang that song. It's a great song, one of the best songs, and he's got one of the best voices that you've ever heard in your life. The Songs of John Farnham, a living legend. The celebration concert is live on the big screen, I think, tonight, because it's, as I said, it's sold out. Wherever you are around Australia, give us a ring this morning, 1300 700 222, wherever you are. I'd love to talk to you. All sorts of things coming up after the news, including you. This is Macca. It's 9 o'clock.
1: Good morning, Emily Lawrence with ABC News. Three women have died in New South Wales in suspected domestic violence incidents. The 47-year-old man's been charged with the stabbing murder of a woman in her 90s at a unit in Bondi Beach yesterday. Two men have been arrested after a 23-year-old woman was fatally stabbed at a home in Wagga Wagga yesterday morning. And in the state's north, the body of a woman believed to be in her 70s was found at a property in Mole River overnight. A 37-year-old man has been arrested. Saudi Arabia has confirmed that Yemen's Houthi rebels attacked the capital Riyadh with a ballistic missile. Residents were warned to stay indoors with a number of explosions reported, while a plume of smoke could be seen near the city's airport. Saudi officials claim to have intercepted the missile, and there have been no reports of casualties or damage. A spokesperson for the Iranian-backed group, Yahya Sari, says the strikes were in retaliation for attacks on Houthi positions by Saudi warplanes.
2: Accordingly, the Yemeni armed forces, with the help of Almighty God, carried out two military operations using a large number of ballistic and cruise missiles and drones. The first targeted

0: festive sites in the capital of the Saudi enemy, Riyadh, and the second targeted Aramco in Yanbu. The two operations were successful and resulted in large fires.
1: Apple has showcased its new child safety features to Anthony Albanese during his visit to the tech giant's headquarters in Silicon Valley. The Prime Minister is visiting the US to attend the United Nations General Assembly, where online safety and the rapid rise of artificial intelligence will be key themes. Apple's new safety features were partly inspired by Australia's teen social media ban. Mr. Albanese says his government is leading the way.
2: It was a proud moment today, I've got to say, when the head of a major company that has changed the world, like Tim Cook from Apple, recognises the leadership that Australia has shown.
1: The NATO military alliance has welcomed a deal between America and Denmark on Greenland. US President Donald Trump says the agreement would grant the United States permanent control over security on the semi-autonomous Danish territory. The deal is expected to be signed at this week's UN General Assembly. NATO Military Committee Chair Giuseppe Dragone says it will help stabilise the region.
3: NATO has the three flanks to take care of. It's the north flank, the east flank, and also the south flank. So this is our 360 degrees. And the Arctic, northern flank is part of our patrolling activity. So, military speaking, we are taking great care of that area.
1: Protesters have gathered outside Ed Sheeran's concert in Philadelphia after Macklemore was dropped from the lineup. The tour has become a flashpoint over Gaza and free speech after the rapper called for a free Palestine on stage earlier this month. This protester says it's not a good look for Sheeran.
4: There is a right and a wrong side of history, and he's on the wrong one. And I hope that he understands that if he wants to engage with this city, if he wants to engage with the community and in a meaningful level, then he needs to take a stance, and he needs to be more in favour and advocating for a free Palestine. Otherwise, things like this will continue to happen.
1: In rugby league, Sydney Roosters coach Trent Robinson says he's confident star halfback Sam Walker will be available for next weekend's preliminary final against the Dolphins. The Tricolours have booked their place in the fixture thanks to a dominant victory over Cronulla Sutherland at the Sydney Football Stadium. Robinson says Walker's fitness will be determined during the week, with the playmaker having undergone recent ankle surgery.
5: Pretty confident from what we've seen. He hasn't sort of trained with us yet, but he's had really good progressions, and so we'll get that Monday, Tuesday. We'll get a good gauge on where he's at when it comes to sort of more uncontrolled footy stuff.
1: Brisbane Lions star Will Ashcroft says it seems his side likes doing things the hard way after the Lions progressed to the AFL Grand Final with a thrilling 9-point victory over Hawthorn at the MCG. The Lions will now face Fremantle in next weekend's season decider. Ashcroft says his team always finds a way.
6: It's just classic us. We find a way in difficult moments. If we're losing games, we should probably win. It's just part of our DNA. I think we like doing it the hard way, so great to get another win tonight.
1: And the New South Wales Waratahs have continued their march towards the Super Rugby AUS final with a 47-19 victory over the Queensland Reds in Roma. New South Wales will be guaranteed a place in the competition's final if the Western Force defeat the Brumbies later today. To the weather for New South Wales, dry and sunny, partly cloudy across the southern inland during the evening. Sydney's weather sunny, a top of 28 degrees. Right now it's 22 on the coast, 20 in the west. Looking ahead, a shower or two for Sydney tomorrow, a top of 29 degrees. Shower or two Tuesday, top of 19. Shower or two Wednesday, top of 22.
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14: Hi, I'm Bruce Matiski, a guitar picker, travelling the world playing my guitar. But when I'm home, I always pick on Macca.
15: I do. 1300 700 222. G'day, this is Macca.
16: Yeah, g'day. It is Chris Russell here. I'm ringing today from just outside Gundagai. But I was prompted to give you a ring when you were talking about shopping trolleys a little while ago. And I had 8 fantastic, enjoyable years as a judge on an ABC TV show called The New Inventors. Finished about 15 years ago, I think.
15: Right, yeah.
16: And we had an invention on there one day. A bloke, I think, I remember he came from Alice Springs somewhere, and he worked out how to turn a shopping trolley into a feral cat trap quite successfully. So they flew him down to Sydney, and we had him on the show, recorded down there. And it did very well on the show. Well, the next morning, the managing director of ABC at the time got a ring from the manager of Woolworths up in Bourke to say, don't ever do that again without telling me, he said, because all those trolleys people leave around the streets. We lost about half of them last night after that show went to air.
8: Wow.
16: So we used to get some amazing stuff like that. The best inventions I think we got were the ones, you know, from the bush, which was, I think, probably why they decided to get an agricultural scientist on the show, because they got so many applications to the bush where you can't just go down the shop and buy something. You have to make it out of a bit of number eight wire or, you know, a bit of wood or whatever. And they were fantastic inventions, and that was one of the fun ones we had.
8: Yeah, Chris, and you were an ag scientist, is that right?
16: Yes, that's right. Yeah, spend all my life in that field, mostly with things with four stomachs was my main speciality, cattle, sheep and so on. But worked, you know, around 30-odd countries around the world and had a wonderful life. If the Hindus are right and we get reincarnated and had a choice of what we do next time, we're going to go and do exactly the same what I've just done. It was great.
8: We were always talking about shopping trolleys on the program. It just sort of started one day. That's because people used to leave them or chuck them in the creek or whatever, or put them up the top of a telegraph pole. And as I said, that you'd find them on ships, on naval ships, sailing the world along with the milk crate. And it just became, and people would write little dissertations and treatises. It's a wonder somebody didn't do a PhD about shopping trolleys. In fact, they probably did. The effect of shopping trolleys on the GDP or something like that. I don't know, but people would do because it just sort of triggered the imagination, sparked the imagination of lots of Australians. We'd get letters, all sorts of things, funny things, and about them breeding and feral and yeah, all sorts of stuff. And I suppose that followed on. It became the topic, and everybody had a shopping trolley story where they saw them, what they did with them. But I think that sort of changed because we talked about it so much and people were thumping them for all sorts of things. And you still see them now and again with wheels on, and you'll see street people and homeless people pushing their trolley around with all their bits and pieces of life, their detritus of life in their shopping trolley.
16: Yeah, well, I mean, if we didn't have shopping trolleys and milk crates, what would we store all our stuff in around the place? You know, I mean, they're one of the world's great, most useful bits of kit, really. And I think the milk crates are a real problem because, you know, they're supposed to be returnable and they try and recycle them. Well, I remember I was doing some work for the Emu Plains Prison Correctional Centre. It used to run a dairy out of Sydney where the inmates used to run the dairy. And they had all these milk crates showing with the logos and so on the side. And they used to have to buy, you know, thousands of new ones every year because they could never find the old ones. You go around the cells and around the prison and every second cell will have a milk crate full of gear in it, and they'll be using it for seats around the tables and, you know. So there you go, one of the most useful things.
8: Yeah, must have cost a fortune for the people who actually made them. And I don't know what they charge for them in the first place, but there's milk, and they're very sturdy things too, the milk crates, aren't they? I mean, that's the beauty of them. They were sturdy. They were tough.
16: Yeah, well, I've got a couple in my caravan here that I use for things that have been lying around the place, and they're very useful things. You mentioned too, interestingly, about naval ships and sailing ships and things. My old man was a sailor on one of the last four-masted sailing ships that used to cart wheat from Port Victoria in South Australia to England around Cape Horn.
8: The Pamir and the Pamir and those sort of ships.
16: Yeah, well, the Flying P Line, they call them, the Pamir, the Bermern, the Pass. Which my father was on, the Peking. There were a whole lot, and all owned by a bloke called Gustav Eriksson. And he used to run those ships with a crew of 24. And what finally finished them, and my father was stranded in England when that happened in 1949, was when the local unions decided that crew wasn't enough anymore and they're going to have to double the crew. It just wasn't economic anymore, so they gave them away. But the only one still set up around the world that's set up as it was when my father sailed it is in the Åland Islands off Sweden, which is called the Pamern, and that's actually still in ballast, exactly as it was, ready to go to Australia to pick up wheat. Most of the rest of them, Dad's ship included, are now either conference centres or moored in docks somewhere as a museum attraction or whatever.
8: Oh, they were wonderful. I mean, I never saw them, but they were wonderful things, weren't they? Wind-powered, and they'd

0: the stronger the, and those wonderful Swedish, Norwegian captains and stuff, and they'd push those, you know, they'd sail around the horn, and often the stronger the wind, the more sail they'd put on, and they'd be doing 20 and loaded up to the gunnels with wheat and stuff like that. But they'd be flying along, and a beautiful sight, and all the rope, and oh, fantastic.
1: Oh, yes, and of course the old captain's, my wife and I did a wonderful trip courtesy of the Chilean Navy round Cape Horn on one of their ships with all of the old sea captains. They'd invited them down to take them around again. Most of them had tears in their eyes because they'd never seen the horn before, because most of the captains say sail well south, because with a sailing ship, you can't sail back into the wind like you can with a knot, so with a yacht. So if you're heading towards rocks, well, that's it. That's where you're going to end up. So they used to sail well south. But anyway, you know, with all the tears in their eyes, and when they went round this Cape Horn, it was almost mythical. But coming back to our new inventor's invent, one of my favourite inventions, one of the things they revered on the sailing ships was the albatross, because it used to travel with them. Mm. And they all thought the souls of their seamates used to live in the albatross. And we had one invention of a bloke who came up with a thing called a smart hook, which stopped the albatross getting caught on the longline fishing lines, diving for the baits as they were sinking behind the fishing boats. He had this little protective cover, which used to fall off when it got down to about 50 feet or so. Yeah, just the little pin fell off. And in that way, he reckons he could save about 60,000 albatross that were lost every year, you know, diving on baits behind longline fishing boats. And I always had a very sentimental connection to that invention. It was a fantastic thing.
0: Aren't they a wonderful thing to see, an albatross? And they just, you know, they just float along. No fuss. Wonderful bird. Well, I love the the birds, but they were wonderful, wonderful thing. Wonderful thing
1: to
0: watch.
1: And very hard. They found a lot of difficulty in taking off. So if they landed on the deck of a sailing ship, they quite often stay there almost for the journey, because they couldn't really take off again. They need such a long run to take off. So that was good luck for the sailing ship. They reckon they were going to have a good voyage if they managed to keep an albatross all the way across to England.
0: Chris, I've got to go, but one of the other things about shopping trolleys, I'm just thinking while I'm talking to you, is then when you get a shopping trolley now, which I don't usually get because I only buy two bananas and something else, but the wheels, they don't have those wheels on them. They used to have the rubber wheels and the whole thing, and you could take them and steal them and reel them, but now they just sort of fit into the escalator, whatever it is, but you try and wheel them around and they're not the same. So that's why you don't see as many shopping trolleys around the place. But, you know, it's ideally, you know, you've got a little thing there with rubber wheels, away you go. You can put your...
1: Well, they also have locks on them now, so that if you take them past a certain point, they suddenly freeze on you and you nearly go over the top of them.
0: Exactly. So that happened to me.
1: I want you to take them out.
0: That happened to me in Gympie. I couldn't go over the road. I said, I couldn't get it parked. And no, you couldn't get past the things. I had to take the damn thing back in. Oh, dear, oh, dear. Anyway,
1: yeah.
0: Speaking of birds, I was just looking. There was something on I just noticed. Oh, yeah, Kakadu Bird Week starts on the 23rd, just for your interest, Chris.
1: Yeah, great. Well, I'm sure that'll be wonderful. And, it's been great chatting to you. I love all the bird calls. You know, it reminds me of where we are out in the bush here. My wife and I just love travelling around. We're part of the Silver Tsunami, they call us, out here with our caravans, and we absolutely love it.
0: The Silver Tsunami. I hadn't heard that, but that's a good one. Good on you, Chris. Keep in touch.
1: No worries.
0: See ya.
2: She's up to get the iron done. He barrels along in his Sunday run, delivering papers as day dawns round the Wimmera. On the Bidgee, across the Mallee, in the Pilbara, round the valley, they're waking up with Macca on a Sunday morning.
3: I've been whistling for many long years. 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

0: That's lovely. I've always wanted to whistle, Will. That's beautiful. You sort of whistle out of the side of your mouth.
1: Yes.
0: Did you learn or just natural?
1: No, it's always done like that. I've never been able to whistle like everybody else. So whistle dogs. I've trained horses and dogs and cattle and all those sorts of things.
0: Whistle up the cattle for me.
1: Family. On a Sunday morning. Yeah, Macca in the morning. Come back, Rover. On a Sunday morning.
2: Now Sunday's often market day. 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And while we're travelling, of course, we turn to Macca. We could be surfing the internet, but we think this is better yet. Because we surf Australia with Macca every Sunday morning.
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0: Good morning, if you've just got up. Where have you been? 1300 700 222, that's our number, maccatracks@gmail.com. It's a lost art, isn't it? Whistling is definitely a lost art. And over the years, we've had people that could ring up and whistle down the phone, and it's just, I'd love to whistle. And good whistlers have that lovely vibrato in there, like singers who have a good vibrato. Some can overdo it, some singers and some whistlers and some saxophone players. Once upon a time, I don't know, 20, 30, 40, 50, 60 years ago, playing the saxophone, the best saxophones had this vibrato. And it's so, when you hear it now, it's so old-fashioned and daggy. But vibrato in whistling, I'd love to be able to whistle like that. I think it's just a wonderful, as I said, it's a lost art. Good morning. And in a moment, you'll meet your fellow Aussies. A trip to 2005 in which one correspondent, just one, says, we're getting ruder. And that was 20 years ago. Wow. What are we now? I'm laughing, but I'm not. Amongst other things, Kerry Packer's Wake and Ben Lexon and Anesthetics, all sorts of wonderful things. The listeners to this program, the callers to this program, I just love it. Give us a ring, 1300 700 222. This from Trevor Richards, who says, and his email's headed, A Voyage That Shaped a Valley. And the valley he's talking about is the Barossa Valley, isn't it this? On a restless December day in 1848, a three-masted sailing ship crested the waters off Port Adelaide after more than 3 months at sea. Her name was Alfred, known to many passengers as Glorza Alfred. And aboard her were families whose journey would help shape the agricultural and cultural heart of South Australia. They came from Silesia and surrounding regions of Prussia, driven by faith, hardship and hope. Farmers, craftsmen and labourers crowded her decks, carrying little more than tools, seed and the determination to build new lives. Within a generation, many of them would make their way northeast into what we now call the Barossa Valley. Among those on board was the Beer family. Passenger records from the Alfred list Johann Beer, a Silesian farmer, travelling with members of his family, including his sons Ernst and Samuel. Like many German-speaking migrants of the time, they sought land, religious freedom and stability. After arrival, branches of the Beer family settled in and around Longmeel, Hallett Valley and the wider Barossa, joining other German families who were establishing farms and vineyards and churches and schools. Life was hard, clearing land by hand, surviving droughts and floods, but these families endured and bound by community and shared purpose. The Beers were part of a broader wave of Alfred passengers whose surnames still echo through the valley today. Families who laid the foundations of Barossa farming, food and wine, long before those words became synonymous with international excellence. While not every line of descent can be traced neatly across nearly two centuries, the Beer name has remained part of South Australia's rural story, associated with farming, hospitality and food. In more recent times, the story is best known through Colin and Maggie Beer, whose contributions to Australian food culture have become nationally celebrated. Maggie Beer's cooking, produce and advocacy for regional food are deeply rooted in the same values that defined the early Barossa settlers: respect for the land, generosity of table and pride in local produce. Though separated by generations, the connection is symbolic as much as historical. The Beer family who stepped ashore from the Alfred in 1848 brought with them knowledge of farming, food preservation and self-sufficiency, traditions that remain central to Barossa life and are reflected in the region's modern food identity. The Alfred carried more than people. She carried skills and language and faith and a way of life that took root in South Australian soil. The families that arrived on her, including the Beers, helped transform scrub and paddock into one of Australia's most enduring rural communities. And Trevor Richards

concludes, nearly 180 years on, the wake of the Alfred still reaches the Barossa Valley in its landscapes, its family names, its food culture, and in the enduring belief that good land, good food, and good company are always worth the journey. Thank you, Trevor. That's a great story, isn't it? Great Australian story. And they came here to seek, amongst other things, religious freedom. I wonder if we still have that here in Australia. 1300 700 222 is springtime. The colours and the smells are just the warmth that'll do me. Good morning. Give us a ring wherever you are. I don't have any robins anymore. Except my sister.

0: That's his name, Tony Pass. Spring Fever, I love to play during spring. Not many bees, but I tell you what, I've got a couple of little orange trees. So they've been there. My mum planted them because she said you'll always have orange and citrus. Speaking of which, I picked up a bag or two coming back from South Australia in Mildura. It was lovely. And I told you about Rosie. I mentioned Rosie. She was in Coles. And that's another thing. So I get sidetracked. I went to Coles and I said, Rosie, where can we get a good breakfast? I don't mean a good breakfast. I just mean a place where the breakfast is not chorizo and all that sort of stuff and kale, but it's just a normal breakfast. And Rosie said, well, why don't you try? And she told me this place and it was fantastic. And I mentioned that to my sister when I came home. And she said, how'd you go? And I said, we're good. You know, we had a nice time. And, you know, lots of nice people turned up in the park in Renmark. And I said, I told her about the Coles store. And she said, isn't that nice? She said, remember when we used to go to Coles Cafe on Saturday morning? We used to. My mate Johnny Camilleri and me and Robin, we'd go to Coles Cafe on the morning. She said, well, I remember Coles. Coles used to sell everything. They had a cafe and they'd sell all sorts of stuff. But now they're just a supermarket. And I didn't remember that Coles sold all sorts of stuff. But, yeah, we'd go to Coles Cafe and have, you know, bacon and eggs, and we thought we were, you know, because we were only teenagers. And it was fun. It was fun, fun, fun. Anyway, I just thought I'd mention that. My sister's full of, yeah, she's got it. My sister is actually, she's very clever, but actually her pièce de résistance for shopping, my sister is a shopper. When the going gets tough, the tough goes shopping. And that was my sister. And she knows. If you want to go find things and bargains and stuff, she just knows. She just, you know, you can walk around the big cities and centres and she says, oh, so-and-so, it's up here. And she just knows. Anyway, I just thought I'd mention that. Yeah, and speaking of spring, I've got the orange trees and they're in full blossom. Last year they didn't do anything. There was no, and this year they're covered in blossom. A couple of bees I saw, but I don't think, will bees ever be the same? I don't know. I don't know. Maybe they'll make a comeback, but the varroa and all that sort of thing, it's scary. And I love the little insects, as we talked about cylinderpools the other day. And I used to see those. I'm going to fix up my garden because I think a garden is a wonderful thing. It's great for your mental health and you have rocks and a pool and my little Pacific blue eyes, which are little native fish. I'm not going to have goldfish. Forget that in my little washing tubs and have been there forever. But one's got a bit of a brown scunge, like a little dust on the water. I don't know how to get rid of that. I might get rid of the tubs. Maybe they're past the use-by date. But you never see them in winter and I think, oh, they're gone, they've died or whatever, it's too cold. But I just sprinkle a little bit of stuff on the water now and again and I sort of flash and... So they're my little Pacific blue eyes are still there. I know you'd be pleased. G'day, this is Macca.
1: Hi, Macca. It's Sally from Gundawindi. How are you?
0: I'm good. Sally, what's happening in Gundawindi?
1: Well, Gundawindi's having an absolutely gorgeous day. As it can't be raining, Macca, it may as well be a day like we're having.
0: Well, I think I understand. Yeah, go on.
1: Anyway, what I wanted to talk to you about, I think the whole of Australia would love to see John Farnham's tribute concert tonight, and Gundawindi and a lot of other rural communities don't have a Hoyts Theatre. And Macca, I was wondering if you could weave your magic.
0: Oh, give me no pressure, no pressure, please, Sally.
1: No pressure at all, and get it televised for us.
0: Well, you'd think they would, wouldn't you?
1: I just assumed until we did our research this morning that it was only being played over, you know, live streamed through Hoyts Theatres.
0: Well, they've probably bought the rights to it. It's a bit like everything, isn't it, in this world?
1: No.
0: It's all about money.
1: But I'm a person who just absolutely loves a challenge, and I'm sure you are too, Macca, because you do a lot of wonderful things.
0: Well, I don't. I just talk to Australia, and that they're the ones that do wonderful things. Sally, like you, it's you're the heart and soul of Australia, Sal. So, look, I don't know. You'd think the ABC would put it on, be able to
1: you
0: put it on.
1: You think they would, wouldn't you?
0: Yeah, well, but see, they've paid for it, I suppose, so you have to go to the theatre and there's lots of places.
1: No, Gundawindi doesn't have one, and nor does a lot of rural communities.
0: No, that's a shame, Sally. I don't know. Maybe sometime.
1: Beautiful John Farnham is such an Australian icon. I just think it's really sad.
0: Yes, who's the bloke in the Little River Band? Not Glenn Shorrock, Bebe Birtles and his offsider. The bloke who started the Little River Band. What's his name?
1: Oh, gosh, I don't know. Sorry, Macca.
0: Anyway, he said, I've heard him interviewed, he said that he thought Farnham had the best voice, and that song that I played there, Burn For You, is just one of the best things he's ever heard.
1: Yours, You're the Voice is a pretty good one too.
0: Yeah. Look, Sally, there's nothing I can. Well, we've put it out there, or you've put it out there. But look, you know.
1: Challenge Australia. Come on, let's do it for John Farnham.
0: Yes, and let's do it for all his fans who won't be at that concert. But did you ever go to a Johnny Farnham?
1: Yes, I did.
0: Where at?
1: In Toowoomba.
0: In Toowoomba. And what, at the Empire or somewhere, or in the showground? Or?
1: No, the Empire, I think it would have been.
0: Yeah, and it's memorable.
1: A long time ago, Macca.
0: yeah, but memorable times. And he played lots of places around Australia and huge crowds, and everybody loved him and loved his voice. And
1: Australian icon.
0: Yeah, exactly. It was Graham Goble, I think. The other part of it. It was Shorrock and Birtles and Goble and Derek Pellucci, I think, and Rick and the bloke we talked to in Melbourne who played guitar, whose name I've forgotten at the moment, but it's really embarrassing. But he said that he thought Farnham's voice was just the best, and that song –

0: Burn for You was just beyond comparison. Anyway. Sally, look, I don't know what'll happen. Somebody ring up and say, look, you know, I suppose every TV channel would love to have it, wouldn't they?
1: Yes.
0: Yeah, they'd love to have it. So it must be something to do with that. David Briggs was the bloke I was thinking of. Dave, we talked to David down there. He's a guitar player and stuff. But, every channel I'd love to play. And I don't know why it's not on everywhere, but it'd be about money, Sal. It'd be about what they paid for, and Hoyts have rightly paid for whatever they've been charged, and there you go. Thereby hangs a tale.
1: Come on, television, don't be greedy. Let's do it for John.
0: All right.
1: Any fans?
0: And did you say it's dry in Gundawindi or?
1: We are in drought, Macca. As a lot of other places are, it's really sad.
0: Yeah, exactly. And the harvest won't be much this year. Is that the story?
1: I think that's a fair assumption.
0: All right.
1: Take a chance. And sorry. Hopefully they do well.
0: Yeah. All right. Nice to talk to you.
1: Yes, you too, Macca.
0: Okay.
1: Okay, thank you.
0: Bye.
1: Bye.
0: I thought I'd play this because the Ute Master's on next week and Zac Brown won't be there. I'd drive there, I would.

0: That's a good song, isn't it? It's a good song. It's a happy song. It's a spring song, really. I just spoke while it was on. I spoke because I'm answering the calls this morning, as we always do. I just spoke to Johnny from Rockdale, and he said, look, I think it'd be all those acts that are appearing there were made by the ABC in lots of ways. Jimmy Barnes, et cetera, et cetera. He said, and it should be on. It should be on, you know, should be on the ABC. But as I said, you know, it's one of those things. It was sold out pretty quick. What would Rod Laver Arena hold, Kel? A lot of people, I suppose so. Maybe should have put it on at the G. But the big match will be on next week. The footy season's just winding down, isn't it? Winding up and winding down in the same breath. 1300 700 222, wherever you are. It's nice to have your company this morning. G'day, this is Macca.
1: G'day, Macca. It's Ben from Blaxland in the beautiful Blue Mountains.
0: Ben from Blaxland in the Blue Mountains, all the bees. Yes, Bren, how can I help you? Well, I can't Macca, probably help you, but anyway, go on. Sorry.
1: Yeah, Macca, I've spoken to you before about the Kevin McGee and I got the fastest land speed record for the fastest blind man on a motorcycle back in 2018. You might remember, Macca.
0: I remember, yep.
1: Yeah. Yep, and we go past Renmark, stay there actually on the way to Lake Gairdner. Well, dry lakes races this year have had to cancel the event because there's too much water in Lake Gairdner. But, mate, the reason why I'm calling is after getting that land speed record, a lot of blind and vision impaired people come up to me and used to say, Ben, you know, you're so lucky you can ride a motorcycle or I'd love to drive a car. And so what I've done with a bunch of volunteers is we've set up a charity called Insider Dreams. And we're hosting, we put on blind speed track days. And we're putting our first one on a Queensland Raceway, Macca, on Friday afternoon, where we give blind and vision impaired people the opportunity to get behind the wheel of a car, a professional driving instructor, and they can go for hot laps in Porsche race cars.
0: Wow, in Porsche. The pièce de résistance in cars generally. I read something about Porsches the other day. But so that's, where's that in Rocky?
1: That's at Ipswich at Queensland Raceway.
0: Uh huh. Next
1: on Friday, on this coming Friday, from about 5 o'clock till 10:30 p.m. And we're working with the local Porsche Car Club of Queensland and the local driver training schools in Southeast Queensland. And all these people have given up their time and their, you know, to come along and to give our community an opportunity to experience the thrill of driving and going fast in a race car. So I reckon it's just so awesome, Macca, and I just wanted to share the news to all your listeners out there.
0: And they maybe go there. Will you get many people there, Benny, do you think?
1: Well, the last one we held at Sydney Motorsport Park in May, we got about 600 people, Macca.
0: Wow.
1: And about 200 odd drivers and passengers. And we also put on, Macca, at Sydney we put on motorcycle pillion passenger rides as well. So I brought down my ZX10R, the bike I got the land speed record on, and Magoo's bike, the Hayabusa, and we were taking people around for hot laps on the racetrack as well. So it's really cool, Macca. And the thrill, the excitement, the adrenaline, the smiles on people's styles, Macca, is awesome.
0: Next Friday in Ipswich. Is that the deal?
1: Queensland Raceway, yeah. blindspeedtrackday.com.au.
0: Good on you, Benny. Thank you.
1: Thank you, Ian. Bye, Macca.
0: This is from Pauline Diggins. On the ABC program, Macca's Sunday program, a traveller spoke of his visit to parks expressing concern regarding the number of closed shops in parks and other country towns he'd visited. I wondered if it would be possible and practical to convert these shops into residential premises if owners of the said properties agreed and the Shire had the power to approve such changes. The action would reactivate the business centre of whatever of the various towns, says Pauline. It's a letter, paper. And the street frontages could be enhanced with chairs and tables, maybe pot plants on the footpath, thereby creating a street community. I would be interested in your thoughts. This is sent to the president of the Parkside Council. And Pauline wrote that too. It's a good idea. good idea. But, well, I don't know if it's a good idea, but it's a, you know, that happens with strip shopping, doesn't it? G'day, this is Macca. Hello. No one's there, Kel. Hello.
2: Hello.
0: Yep.
2: Hello, Macca.
0: Yeah.
2: It's Alice here. How you going?
0: Alice, what are you doing?
2: Well, we're camping about an hour and a half south of Mackay, a free camping reserve, and we've just been having breakfast, watching out over the ocean and watching the whales play and the sea turtles in the ocean. It's just beautiful.
0: South of Mackay. So they're heading south again, are they?
2: Well, they look like they were heading north then, but they're playing out there anyway.
0: Really?
2: Yeah, big ones, a couple of them just slapping their tails around and having a great old time.
0: Uh-huh. And so you're on the coast at a free camp place, is that right?
2: Yeah, yeah, there's a free camp out at Cape Palmerston, a place called Notch Point.
0: And what's your story, Alice? Where are you from?
2: All over Australia. I've travelled a lot. Been listening to you forever.
0: Of course, forever.
2: At the moment, based in Mackay. But come 2030, my partner and I, we're going to get on the road and we're just going to travel Australia permanently. That's going to be what we're doing.
0: And you work on as you go, do you, if you can find something you like to do?
2: Yeah, there's plenty of work out there, so we just figure we'll just work where we can and
0: what have you
2: check
0: done?
2: Out Australia. And
0: what have you done so far in work-wise?
2: Hospitality and education. I interpret for deaf children.
0: Oh, wow. No shortage of work for your partner?
2: No. We can get work everywhere. She's right. We're right. We can travel anywhere, work anywhere.
0: Well, there you go. And you think that's the way to go? And what, save some money, buy a house, or your permanent roadies?
2: No, the plan will be on the road permanent. Just travel Australia. If we like a place, pull up, stay there, and then move along to the next place when we're ready.
0: And then you'll get to a stage in life and you say, no, we don't want to do this anymore. It'll be another phase of your life and you might want to buy a house or a high-rise unit, which we've got heaps of.
2: Don't know. We're not city people, so we'll just see what happens. Yeah, work that out when we get to that stage.
0: Yeah. Well, and life on the road's good. How's the potholes?
2: Yeah. I love Pete Denny's song. It's exactly right. The potholes are bad.
0: Well, he's digging them. I think we ought to take him to task. But anyway, all right, Alice, anything else to report?
2: No, just beautiful day in Queensland as always.
0: Well, not always, Alice. I think that's you're stretching. But I know what you mean. It's nice to be in Queensland because it's a Queensland state of mind in lots of ways, isn't it? I mean, there's something about when you cross the border, and I don't live in Queensland, but when you cross the border, you feel a little different for some reason.
2: Yeah. All the states I've lived in, Queensland and Western Australia, are my favourite. And it's just relaxed. Both of the states are just relaxed.
0: Nice to talk to you. Good on you, Alice.
2: You too, Macca.
0: Thank you.
2: See ya.
0: Hello. His producer's come in. That's not a good look. G'day. This is Macca.
3: G'day, Macca. This is David in Claremont, Western Australia, speaking of great places to live.
0: Hi, Dave.
3: How are you, mate? I've been listening to you as forever, yet a first-time caller. Macca, it's a very important day in WA today. It's the West Australian Footy League, the WAFL Grand Final.
0: Oh, is it really? Is that on today?
3: It's on today. Between the mighty Claremont Tigers, whose oval I live adjacent to, so I'm overlooking it, and the Peel Thunder football team. They're down Mandurah way. And Colts and Resi's Grand Finals today as well. So all those who love the WAFL will be enjoying the footy today here in the Wild West.
0: And who's expected to win that, Dave? Or is it going to be close?
3: I think it's going to be very tough for Claremont. I think Peel are in alignment team with the Freo Dockers, so they'll be playing 12 or 14 AFL professional players, and my Tigers will be playing their very good young footballers. But, you know, you never know your luck in a big city. We could... you only need a point to win, don't you, eh? And... We're two teams out of 10 who are playing and the rest are sitting at home watching it on telly. So I'm glad that the Tigers are going to be there and I'm hoping that they'll have a good outcome today for the sake of our local footy, which is pretty popular at the moment because with the Dockers in the grand final next week,
0: wow.
3: Everyone's using footy at the moment.
0: Oh, yes. Well, And it comes and goes, and it's funny, isn't it? There's no and it's happened before, but you've got WA playing Queensland, really. Yeah.
3: Yeah, no. I know. It's going to be odd, isn't it? I wonder where Australians' loyalties will lie with that.
0: Well, you know, they'll just, yeah. It's like when, if Sydney plays anywhere, every other state hates Sydney. So they never barrack for the Sydney team because, well, it's just, it's almost, Sydney's almost a pejorative, if you know what I mean.
3: That's true. That's true. I mean, when Brizzy played Geelong, everybody over here barracked for Brisbane.

0: so it's the same. It's funny how parochial we are around Australia, particularly with sport. It's just incredible.
1: Well, sports. I don't know what it is about sport, but I've been thinking. I've just moved on from sport. I mean, I had my time when I was a kid and younger, and now you move on. But I think the reason people like sport is because A, it's different all the time, even though it's the same. It's different. The moves are always different. It's not the same, and you can hitch your star to whoever. And so it's all about that, and it's a bit like betting on a horse that wins. If it wins, you feel better about yourself. You know, it's not funny. You know, and that's really in some ways that's good, in some ways it's bad, because why do you want to hitch your star to some football team that's a lemon? And you know, and it's but it's better to be able to fix yourself. But it's nice if your team wins, and you know, you can see kids.
0: I've been following Glenwood for 60 years, Macca, so I've got I'm just very keen on the local league. I like to support the West Australian Football League. I'm not a big AFL fan. I think grassroots footy is so good in the community. You start off as a little kid kicking playing whatever they used to call it, kicking the little footy around, and you see them run out onto the oval during the big games, and then the boys go on to being playing in the league, and if they're very good, they'll get up into the AFL. So there's a lot of people involved in sport, and that's about my interest in it too. I'm not big on much else. But Macca, one other thing, it's Royal Show Week commencing this week in Western Australia, and
1: exactly
0: around the corner from me, in fact about 100 yards away, is the Claremont Showground.
1: We were there, was it last year we were there, Kel, at the Perth Show? Yeah, we were there last year.
0: Yeah, you were.
1: Well,
0: yeah,
1: I'd love to be going again.
0: But your fans were, you couldn't get to you were too popular.
1: Yeah, exactly, yes, exactly. Dave, nice to talk to you, mate. Good luck to Claremont and Peel, and thanks for your call, mate. You've got a hot summer coming, no rain, if you had a lot of rain.
0: We've had terrible winter. It's been very dry for Perth. Perth gets most of its rain in
1: winter,
0: June, July, and August.
1: Yeah,
0: and we're down by about 40%. So, as I look out the door here, it's a cloudy day, but there's blue sky. So I don't think there's much more rain in it. What rain we've had hasn't been that heavy. So they're putting on. There's going to probably be some form of extra water restrictions, I think. But you see, Mac and WA, they're building these salt water, what do you call them, these conversion plants that cost billions of dollars
1: desalination.
0: So our water, I live in an older area, so we still get rain and dam water coming down from the Canning Dam. But a lot of areas are mixing it all in with the water now, so your water's desalinated, and frankly, it tastes like, it's not as good as, you know what I mean?
1: Yeah, well, imagine. Anyway, yeah, you could say a lot about that, but we're bringing lots of people into this country, and of course, we've got the only way we're going to be able to get water to them is with desal plants, it seems to me, because there's only so much water. But
0: we could have brought it down from the Ord River if they built that canal. They were going to build a pipeline years ago.
1: Exactly.
0: It's going to cost $2 billion. Probably cost 10 now, but they're building a desalination plant, and each of those cost $2 billion. So,
1: good on you, Dave. Anyway, great to talk to you.
0: Lovely to talk. Cheers, Mac. Bye.
1: Bye. And Sally, I just wanted to mention that the concert, this is a fundraiser, this concert for commemorative concert for John Farnham, is a fundraiser for head and throat cancer, and that's why he agreed to do the concert. But it would be nice for people to be able to see it. But it's a fundraiser. A little bit of John again. I like this version. His version of this song. It's called "The Talk of the Town." Good morning, wherever you are.

Yes, the fundraiser for head and neck cancer, the John Farnham, tonight at the Rod Laver Arena. Good morning and welcome. Thanks for your company this morning. Early this morning, Pete Dennehy rang from Nashville to tell us he was over there, and he'd been at playing for various people. He'd been playing, opening for various people, including one of the Statler brothers. They were a great band, weren't they? Great group of singing group. But he's also, I just received a copy of his latest song. It's going to be a hit. And it's called The Pothole Song. And he said, look, it's funny, isn't it, that over here in America I played The Pothole Song. I don't know why he said I played it, but I played it. And he said, I only got halfway through the song, and they started, you know, cheering and laughing. They stopped because it was, it resonated with the people in America. And, of course, they've got millions and millions of miles of road, many more than we have here, because their country's about the same size as Australia, sort of. But their country is crisscrossed with roads, you know. Remember the bloke rang last week from Route 66 and he said there were some potholes on that one too. And I remember Kieran Kelly telling me about the bridges, you know, lots of... Because you've got to have a lot of money and a lot of money to fix roads, and nobody has a lot of money anymore. We're in debt and everything costs a bomb, and so there's a pothole just around the corner here and there's a bloke living in it. That's how big it is. And it's been there forever. This is The Pothole Song. It's just, and it's symptomatic of the times we live in, really.

0: You know what it reminds me of, Kel? It reminds me of the shopping trolley saga, Kel. Because, like shopping trolleys of another generation, say the 90s, when we had shopping trolleys everywhere, they've been replaced by potholes. But you can't grab a pothole and take it home with you and use it. It's not useful, but it'd be nice to get rid of it. I didn't get a chance to play our magic moments. Next week, I promise, if I'm not in Woolgoolga, I might just get in the car and go to Woolgoolga next week, but I may not. But I'd love to. See, Curry Fist's on up there on the Saturday. So if we went on Sunday, there'd be no Curry Fist, Kel. There'd be something on. I think there's Bollywood on the beach and all that sort of stuff. I hope you've enjoyed our program this morning. I've enjoyed it. Started off with Stuart Roach, who was on a Qantas flight over Lord Howe coming into Sydney, and he saw Ball's Pyramid, and Lottie recited a bit of a poem, which was nice, and Natalie in Busselton's going to be a Nana, and Pete Dennehy was in Nashville. Derek was on the King. He's going on the Feral Pig Run. I'd love to be. Wouldn't it be a great place to do a up there at the top of King's Park and you look down on Perth? Have you seen that in the Perth show? For two pins, I'd go to Perth again, Kel. Do you reckon they'd have me? I'd love to go. Alice was looking at the whales at Mackay, and Helen's heading to the donors' run today in Sydney, and then the transplant games in Launceston next week. I'd like to thank Lee Kelly, my producer, and Jake, our technical producer. Stay tuned on ABC Radio. Always a wonderful morning. That's true, Catherine Robinson, isn't it?
1: Absolutely, Macca. How have you been?
0: Look, I'm all right, mate. as I usually say at this time of the morning, I've been up since three. So I'm starting to frazzle at the edge. Bits are falling off. But anyway, I'm good, good. How are you? What's happening? Yeah.
1: Oh, look, lots is happening. You know what I love? Driving in, listening to you this morning, I caught that farmer from Wagga Wagga about how he's needed his hands clean, so he's created his own soap. I just loved that story because farmers get stuff done, right?
0: Yeah, they do. They get dirty hands.
1: They get dirty hands, and so they need some soap, and he couldn't find any that did the job, so he created his own. I just loved that.
0: Yeah, it's a good message, isn't it? And he travels around. He travels around
1: with
0: everywhere.
1: With his daughter.
0: Yeah, exactly. Yeah,
1: so good. Well, we're travelling around a little bit today. We're heading off to Italy to see how the Romans shopped 2,000 years ago.
0: And they stand up and have their coffee, and it's cheaper if you stand up if you sit down in Italy.
1: It is.
0: Good luck, Catherine. See you.
1: Thanks, Macca.
0: Bye.
2: Good morning, Emily Lawrence with ABC News. Australians are expected to remain among the longest living people on Earth over the next 40 years, according to the government's latest intergenerational report. Political reporter Sarah Tomveska has more.
3: By 2066, the average Australian woman is projected to live to 89 years old, up from 86 right now, while male life expectancy will grow an extra 4 years to 86. Despite the gains, the latest Treasury projections suggest in the next 20 years, Canada's life expectancy will overtake Australia's. Treasurer Jim Chalmers says Australians living longer is a tribute to universal healthcare and makes the case for Labor's investment in Medicare, cheaper medicine and urgent care clinics.
2: Sydney's newest stretch of rail line is a step closer to welcoming passengers, with work on all 10 stations now complete. Rhiannon Solomon-Marin reports.
4: It's been almost 2 years since train passengers between Sydenham and Bankstown were forced onto replacement buses while work was underway on the new South West Metro. During that time, the stops between them have been undergoing upgrades, with screen doors, gap fillers and CCTV installed on the platforms and public plazas built at some stations. The new line, which will link Bankstown to the city, had been widely tipped to start taking passengers next month, but Transport Minister John Graham says a date is still to be confirmed.
5: As soon as we have a final date from the National Rail Regulator, we'll of course be letting the community know.
4: Around 1,000 community members will have their chance to tour the station at Campsie today, ahead of the grand opening.
2: Spring is delivering the hottest September weather in years to Australia's southeast. Temperatures are forecast to soar as much as 12 degrees Celsius above average. Dean Naramore from the Bureau of Meteorology says the mercury will exceed